0: University Rosedale.
1: Two teens are among three people facing first-degree murder charges in connection with a shooting in Brampton in April that left a man and another teen dead.
2: Blue Jays fans on scoreboard watch ahead of a six-game trip to Tampa and New York, and the NBA reportedly finds no evidence of salary cap circumvention between the Clippers and Kawhi Leonard. Sports at 15.
3: Oil moves higher as fear resurfaces about hostilities between Iran and the United States. The NASDAQ lower by 84. Business at 26.
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4: Now Rogers Xfinity Internet traffic and weather together on the ones. 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
5: This report brought to you by Mercedes-Benz Durham. So yes, as you just heard, eastbound 401 Express remains closed east of Winston Churchill. Two approaching Mavis for this crash investigation. And now approaching that closure just east of Winston Churchill, we have another collision. This one's in the right lane, cruise on scene. So that is adding to the delay. Slow from Winston Churchill to east of Mississauga Road in the collectors. After that, though, just some light volume to get through from about Kipling over to the 400 Express and Collectors. You'll find a slight bunch up in the Collectors through Leslie to approaching the 404. Westbound 401, delays have cleared up for the most part. A little bit of volume to get through from just after the 400 Express and Collectors over to Dixon. If you're taking the northbound DVP, delays Eglinton to York Mills. Westbound on the Gardner remains heavy from approaching Spadina to approaching Jamison, but a crash here has cleared away. QEW in pretty good shape in either direction. Eastbound Gardner looks like a little bit of volume as you make your way into downtown passing by Dufferin. Summer isn't over yet at Mercedes-Benz Durham. 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Your next update is at 8:11 with your forecast. Here's Rob Haswell.
4: A few clouds as we roll through the evening hours, but clear enough tonight for air temperatures to fall fairly efficiently. And as the wind eases up, we'll likely see some patchy fog form around midnight, lingering into early Tuesday morning. Our overnight low, 16 degrees.
0: Right now sitting at 24 degrees with a few clouds. 680 News Time, 8:03.
6: Happening now in Mississauga, the express lanes remain closed on a portion of the eastbound 401 after a serious crash that's left a motorcyclist fighting for his life in hospital.
0: OPP Kerry Schmidt says the collision happened just after 4 o'clock in the eastbound lanes near Winston Churchill when the motorcycle went into the back of a car.
7: He was ejected from the machine. He's been transported to hospital. We have the express lanes closed from just beyond Winston Churchill Boulevard, and I don't have an estimated time of reopening at this time.
0: Paramedics tell 680 News Radio that the 53-year-old motorcyclist suffered life-threatening injuries. It's unclear what caused the crash. There's no word yet when the lanes will reopen.
6: 680 News Time, 804. Ward 11 Councillor Diane Sachs now has a worthy challenger in the upcoming fall election, who it turns out is very familiar with the riding, having represented it for a dozen years himself. 680's Mohamed Qureshi has more on that and other buzz surrounding the fall vote.
8: 4 years ago, Mike Layton walked away from City Hall because he wanted to spend more time with his two young daughters. Today, with those two girls and his wife by his side, he registered to once again run for council.
9: Hello, how are you?
10: I'm doing okay. How are you?
8: Layton running for the seat he previously held in University Rosedale.
10: I want to bring my energy, my passion, my experience to the table to help advance some of these critical issues that we're facing.
8: He is also notably the stepson of current Mayor Olivia Chow. The two have a very close relationship. Meantime, mayoral candidate Brad Bradford says if he wins, he'll push for mandatory treatment for people suffering from serious drug addiction, but he can only advocate for it. Ultimately, it's up to the Ford government.
11: This is a change that we need the province to enact that will require and compel treatment when it is determined that that's necessary.
8: At City Hall, I'm Omen Qureshi.
0: Meanwhile, some Ontario mayors are echoing that very call to explore involuntary drug addiction treatment at the provincial level.
12: This is a crisis. It is getting worse. The status quo is not working.
13: Cities are saying they've reached the limit of what they can do with property taxes for those in need, based on the growing costs of health care, housing, and social supports.
12: We are simply asking for a review and a conversation and bringing the right people around the table to have that discussion and make an appropriate evidence-based decision about whether this is a tool that would help the situation.
13: Experts in the field say not so fast.
9: there is trauma related to this. And

0: confirmed among people in a 1 kilometer radius of that intersection. Health officials tell City News the outbreak includes those who live, work, or have visited the area between July 2nd and the 26th. Public Health is also probing a possible connection to an outbreak of Legionnaires, which is a form of pneumonia, at a nearby long-term care home, Castleview Wychwood Towers.
1: 6:80 News Time, 8:07. They found the plane, but there's still no sign of the 73-year-old man who built it and flew it out of Durham Region over the weekend. A search operation was launched on Friday after the single-seater plane departed from the Oshawa Airport at 8:30 in the morning and failed to return an hour later, according to plan. The plane has since been found on Wolf Lake in the Kawartha Lakes region, where 73-year-old David is known to fly, but he is still missing. The OPP is now handling this as a missing persons case.
0: Two teenagers are among the five people now facing charges in connection with a shooting in Brampton 4 months ago that left two people dead. 680's Phil Martino reports.
2: A man and a teenager died after being shot in the Kennedy and Rutherford area of Brampton back in early April. One was found on the grounds of a school, the other a short distance away.
3: Through our investigation, we identified two groups of individuals, separate groups that were responsible for this, with a deceased party belonging to each group.
2: Peel Regional Police Inspector Mike Mavity says they've recovered five guns in total and they have arrested five people.
3: A 21-year-old Janoy Bell of Brampton has been charged with two counts of first-degree murder. A 17-year-old young person from Brampton has been charged with two counts of first-degree murder. A 16-year-old young person, also from Brampton, has been charged with two counts of first-degree murder and various firearms offenses.
2: Phil Martino, 680 News Radio.
1: The banged-up Blue Jays are enjoying their first off day in 18 days as they prepare for six games on the road against two of the best teams of the American League. 680's Alex Ixero reports.
4: So the Blue Jays had a great week taking series from the Red Sox and the Yankees, with all of those wins coming in close games. Sportsnet's Ben Nicholson-Smith says that can only be sustained for so long, with a big batter too needing to emerge.
5: If they can get that from someone here, then you finally take the pressure off, because you can't be going to Louis Varland and Braden Fisher every single night in one-run games. Like, at a certain point, you got to build yourself a 5 or 6 run lead.
4: The Jays will spend the week on the road against division rivals with a 3-game series in Tampa starting tomorrow, followed by a weekend series at the Yankees. Toronto just a game back of Baltimore for the final wildcard spot, and this evening the O's go for the 4-game wraparound sweep in Tampa Bay. You can see it on Sportsnet starting at 6. Alex Ixero, 680 News Radio.
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0: Now the gas price update. Enpro's predicting no change at midnight, saying that the price will stay at $1.70.9 a liter at most GTA stations. While the express lanes remain closed on the eastbound 401 east of Winston Churchill, we'll have traffic and weather together next. 680 News Time, 8:10.
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0: 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Now Rogers Xfinity Internet. Traffic and weather together on the ones. Here is Stefan Olub.
10: This report brought to you by Lexus Dealers of Ontario. Major routes improving all except the eastbound 401.

0: One where you've been hearing all express lanes are shut down from east of Winston Churchill to Mississauga Road, and this is all thanks to this collision investigation. Just before the closure, though, we also have a crash in the right lane, so a really heavy drive from Winston Churchill to east of Mississauga Road in the Collectors. A light bunch up approaching the 400 Express and Collectors. After that, though, it is smooth sailing westbound 401. A little bit of volume from the 400 alternate Express and Collectors to Dixon, and then busy again west of Guelph Line to approaching Highway 6 South, where we now have construction set up in the left lane. More work being done on the northbound 400 at Highway 89 in the left lane. Not seeing any delays, though. Northbound DVP, light volume Eglinton to York Mills. On the westbound Gardner, it remains busy in sections from approaching Spadina to Parkside. Northbound 410, you're going to find delays from approaching Clark to Williams Parkway. 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Your next update is at 8:21 with your forecast. Here's Rob Haswell.
1: Patchy fog developing after midnight tonight. Low of 16. Should see some early morning fog and then sunshine on Tuesday. A few more clouds in the afternoon and then showers by late evening and into Tuesday night. Tuesday's high around 28. Our overnight low, a foggy 16 degrees.
2: In downtown Toronto right now, we have a clear sky. It's 25. It feels like 29. 680 News Time, 8:13. The future of the Zanzibar Strip Club in the heart of the downtown core remains up in the air following a major fire over the weekend. Alessandra Carnero with City News reports.
3: Fire crews spent hours battling the three-alarm blaze after receiving a call about smoke coming from the building around 6 a.m. On Sunday, the City of Toronto issued an unsafe building order for the Zanzibar location. Now, that order requesting the owners get a professional engineer to analyze the structural stability and prevent any further collapse and secure the building. Similar requests were made of the neighboring properties. On the streets of Toronto, people on Yonge Street reacting to the fire.
4: I was very shocked when I walked by yesterday.
5: It's been here since the 1960s, right? So we've joked around going, but we don't have the intention of actually going, so.
3: And as the building continues to be analyzed, there is no details just yet on a cause.
2: Fire officials say they've handed the building back to the bar's owners. Coming up next, a check of your top stories in sports.
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2: We have a clear sky and it's 25 degrees in downtown Toronto. Feels like 29. Good evening. I'm Asher Roth. A 53-year-old motorcyclist is fighting for his life in a hospital after rear-ending a car on the eastbound 401 during the afternoon rush. The eastbound express lanes are closed from east of Winston Churchill to approaching Mavis. No estimated reopening time has been provided by the OPP. Mayoral candidate Brad Bradford says he will be introducing mandatory treatment for addicts if he is elected mayor, and he's not alone. The mayor of Burlington tells City News that she is calling for more support to deal with addiction from the province, and that would include a discussion about the possibility of a mandatory treatment program. She says that the existing heart hubs are not sufficient in helping those that need them. And Toronto Public Health are asking you to monitor yourself for symptoms of Legionnaire's disease if you are in the Bathurst and DuPont area anytime between July the 2nd and July the 26th. 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Good evening, Luke Shields.
10: Good evening, Asher. For the first time in 18 days, there's no Blue Jays baseball tonight as they get the night off before kicking off a six-game road trip with the first of three against the Rays in Tampa tomorrow. After a great start to August, the Blue Jays find themselves just a game back of the final wildcard spot in the American League. Happening now on Sportsnet, the Orioles going for a four-game sweep of the Rays in Tampa with the O's occupying that final playoff spot in the junior circuit. It's 6-4 O's in the seventh on Sportsnet. Elsewhere, the Tigers on top of the Pirates. It's 4-0 in the fourth, and the Red Sox lead the Diamondbacks 3-0 in the fourth on Sportsnet Plus. In the latest twist in the NBA's investigation into Kawhi Leonard and the LA Clippers, the league has reportedly found no evidence that owner Steve Ballmer and the Clippers paid Kawhi extra money through team sponsors in order to circumvent the salary cap. The NBA added that ESPN's report regarding the situation featured numerous and significant inaccuracies. Next up in the investigation, the league now trying to determine whether the Clippers' introduction of Kawhi to the sponsors violated their salary cap circumvention rules. So the Raptors and Clippers trade centered around Kawhi's return to Toronto is still on hold. And in tennis news, Canada named their Davis Cup roster for next month's qualifiers against France and Quebec City. Felix Auger-Aliassime will lead the squad and is joined by Gabriel Diallo, Liam Drazel, and Duncan Chan. Sports at 15 and 45, past every hour or anytime at sportsnet.ca.
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2: 680 News Time, 819. Some wildfire evacuees in British Columbia are now being allowed to return to their homes, but crews say there is still a threat that could force residents to be evacuated once again. The Bald Range wildfire, burning about an hour south of Kelowna, is being successfully contained on three sides, but on the fourth side, the fire is still considered out of control. Authorities do say the flames are currently far enough away from town to allow more residents to return. More than 20,000 people had to be evacuated when the fire broke out. Just 10 days ago, some 21,000 hectares of land have burned so far. The fate of a ceasefire in Gaza remains unclear following an hours-long meeting between U.S. negotiator Jared Kushner and Israel's Prime Minister Benjamin Netanyahu. Officials signaled moderate optimism today while offering no concrete commitment by Israel to the latest plan proposed by the U.S. already agreed to by Hamas. Kushner's meeting with Netanyahu comes one day after the son-in-law of U.S. President Donald Trump met with Hamas leadership in Egypt. Still to come, traffic and a look at your extended forecast. 680 News Time, 820.
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0: This report brought to you by Foodland. Still a slow go on the eastbound 401 thanks to this closure of all express lanes east of Winston Churchill to approaching Mavis, all thanks to a crash investigation. We also have a collision right at the start of the closure, just before the express collector split. It's in the right lane. So what they've done is they've removed all the pylons that were forcing you to stay in the collector. So they've opened a few left lanes here, but they still have a couple of police cruisers actually blocking all the express lanes, so you still have to take the collectors. It is causing a heavy buildup from Winston Churchill. After that, though, it is running well right through the city. Westbound 401, new problem on the ramp to Kennedy. Right lane taken out with a collision. Light volume from Islington in the express to Dixon. And then west of Guelph Line, we have construction set up in the left lane. You're going to find delays from west of Guelph Line to approaching Highway 6 South. Northbound on the 400, more construction set up near Highway 89 in the left lane. Not seeing any delays here, though. Northbound DVP, light volume continues from Eglinton to York Mills. If you're traveling on the westbound Gardner, it remains busy from Strawn to west of Jamison. Northbound on the 410, seeing some delays from Clark to Beauvais. And back to the westbound 401, problems on the ramp to Kennedy have just cleared. At Foodland, see what locals have picked for you, like Ontario raised chicken and pork. Add some local sizzle to your summer grill. Your next update is at 8:31 with your forecast. Here's Rob Haswell.
1: Partly cloudy for the evening and overnight tonight with some patchy fog, low near 16. Sunshine to start Tuesday and then some more clouds in the afternoon with showers by late evening and into Tuesday night, high near 28. Showers again on Wednesday with a high near 26. Then back to sunshine, 26 degrees on Thursday, sunny and 29 on Friday. Right now the weekend looks a bit wet and turning cooler by Sunday. We'll hope for a drier trend as we get a bit closer to it. In the meantime, our overnight low, 16 degrees.
2: And in downtown Toronto right now, we have a clear sky. It's 25. It feels like 29.
21: The federal by-election in Beaches, East York is on Monday, August 31st. Advance polls will be open 9 a.m. to 9 p.m. from August 21st to 24th. 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
2: Coming up at 8:30, the latest on a crash on the eastbound 401 in Mississauga that has left a motorcyclist in their 50s fighting for his life in a hospital. We do have an update, though. From the 401 itself, the express lanes have now reopened east of Winston Churchill. So again, all lanes have reopened on the eastbound 401 express from east of Winston Churchill to approaching Mavis.
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2: Shock and sadness continues to surround the sudden death of actress Hayden Panettiere. The 36-year-old was found at an apartment building in cardiac arrest on Sunday. ABC's Stephanie Ramos has more on the early findings on the possible cause of death.
23: Cardiac arrest.
24: Police in Greenville, South Carolina, responding to a 911 call from an acquaintance on Sunday. First responders found the actress in cardiac arrest, but were unable to revive her. An autopsy found no signs of trauma, and police say there were no signs of foul play or suspicious circumstances. But an investigation into the cause and manner of death is still ongoing.
2: Panettiere released a memoir just months ago, writing candidly about her struggles with addiction, child stardom, and postpartum depression. 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
2: It is time now for the Dynamic Market Minute. Here's John Leatherby.
6: Iran has ruled out extending the Memorandum of Understanding between that country and the U.S. It expired Monday. That was enough to cause oil to take off, climbing by the better part of $2 U.S. a barrel at the close to finish up at $84.43 U.S. Donald Trump says he's also threatening ally Oman with bombing if it interferes with the current negotiations between the U.S. and Iran, while the U.S. president also cut defensive drills between the Americans and South Korea after reportedly the South Koreans refused to help the U.S. with the war in Iran. Our prime minister says he expects to speak with Donald Trump before Wednesday's midnight tariff deadline. His trade negotiators sat down in Washington Monday ahead of the August 19th deadline. Mark Carney in Newfoundland saying Canada has a plan to cover all eventualities in this current dispute. In the U.S., the 30-year Treasury, typically sensitive to geopolitical events, rising more than 4 basis points on Monday to 5.311%. It's reached its highest level since June of 2007. Turned out to be a red day across North American markets. Investors with jitters as the MOU between the U.S. and Iran coming to an end. The TSX was lower by 62 points. The Dow off 272, while the NASDAQ was lower by 84. The Canadian dollar at the close, 72.08 cents U.S. At the Business Center, I'm John Leatherby.
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2: Could see some patchy fog develop overnight, but for the most part, it will be partly cloudy tonight, dropping down to 16 degrees for the low. That fog should dissipate before sunrise, and then it will be partly cloudy through the day tomorrow with a high of 28 degrees. Wednesday, a sun and cloud mix, high of 26. Thursday, more sunshine and 26. In downtown Toronto right now, it is clear and 25 degrees. 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
30: Good evening. It's Monday, August 17th. I'm Christine Ritchie.
2: And I'm Asher Roth. Here's what's making news right now.
30: Legal groups vow to fight back against the province's new bail terms, requiring the accused to cough up cash to get bail or face a return to jail.
2: 5 suspects, including 2 17-year-olds, are facing several charges after a double murder on school grounds in Brampton back in April.
30: Mike Layton says his kids are older now, so he's ready to return to politics, announcing his plan to run for city council.
2: Trade negotiators still are huddled in Washington. At stake, $20 billion in Canadian exports facing 50% tariffs on Wednesday. That is, unless Canada can get a deal.
7: The Blue Jays getting a long-awaited off day ahead of a series with the Rays in Tampa, plus the latest on the NBA's investigation into Kawhi Leonard and the LA Clippers. Sports at 45.
6: All markets across North America finishing in the red. Oil prices move higher with renewed fears of increased fighting between the U.S. and Iran. Business at 56.
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30: Time for traffic and weather together on the ones. Here's Stefan Olub.
0: This report brought to you by Dynamic. So great news on the eastbound 401. All express lanes have reopened east of Winston Churchill to approaching Mavis following that collision investigation. And more good news, that crash just before the closure has cleared as well. So just seeing a little bit of residual volume east of Mississauga Road towards Mavis in the collectors, but it is thinning out by the minute. Westbound 401, you'll find a bunch up on your approach to Dixon, and then slows down again west of Guelph Line to approaching Highway 6 South, and that's where we have construction set up in the left lane. More construction being done on the northbound 400 at Highway 89 in the left lane. Still not seeing any delays here, though. If you're traveling on the southbound DVP, watch out for a stalled vehicle on the right shoulder south of Lawrence. Most of the activity here on the right shoulder, but we do have a blocker truck that has now arrived on the scene, and it's partially blocking that right lane. So just a distraction more than anything, not seeing a delay. Northbound, you will find it busy still from Eglinton to approaching York Mills. Northbound on the 410, delays continue from Clark to Beauverde. Toronto bound QEW at Fruitland. Watch out for some construction now set up in the right lane. While other money managers are holding, Dynamic is seeing past the horizon, because your money can't grow if it doesn't move. Learn more at dynamic.ca/active. Your next update is at 8:41 with your forecast. Here's Rob Haswell.
1: Partly cloudy for the remainder of the evening and overnight tonight. Clear enough to allow air temperatures to fall toward the dew point and develop into some patchy fog around midnight. That'll likely linger on into early Tuesday morning before thinning out in the sunshine. Our overnight low dips to 16 degrees.
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30: Advocates are vowing to fight a new provincial bail requirement, calling the updated policy unjust. The new provisions that came into effect today requires the accused or their surety to pay a full cash security deposit within 2 days of their release.
2: Sean Hunt of City News has more.
8: All this is doing is setting up bail for the rich and incarceration for the poor.
9: Many lawyers, including Nick Cake, worry this will create two tiers of justice, telling me the courts were blindsided by the new bail provision that was announced by Ontario's Attorney General just days ago. Cake says on Monday the courts were scrambling when this came into effect, and he does not believe the new cash bail system will have the impact the government is hoping for.
8: I mean, the result of this is either going to be that more people are detained in custody because they can't afford to get out, or the reverse of that will be that we will see the courts issue deposit amounts that are well below the deposit amounts that were issued, let's say, last week or last year.
9: The Canadian Civil Liberties and the Criminal Lawyers Associations have now teamed up to fight this in court.
2: The Ford government says the new measures are meant to crack down on repeat offenders.
30: Months after two people were gunned down on the grounds of a school in Brampton, Peel police have announced arrests in the case. 680's Phil Martino has the latest.
10: A man and a teen died after a shooting on a school property near Kennedy and Rutherford in Brampton in early April.
12: We've identified two separate groups that were involved in this incident, with one deceased, representing an individual from each group.
10: Peel Regional Police say they've arrested five people. 21-year-old Janoy Bell of Brampton and a 17-year-old are facing two counts each of first-degree murder, and another teen is also charged in this case.
12: A 16-year-old young person, also from Brampton, has been charged with two counts of murder and various firearms offenses.
10: Police have also charged a 25-year-old Toronto man with conspiracy to commit an indictable offense and a 23-year-old from Orangeville with possession of a firearm for the purpose of trafficking. Phil Martino, 680 News Radio.
2: 680 News Time, 8:35. Mike Layton, the son of the late NDP leader Jack Layton, has announced his plan to return to city politics. while a mayoral candidate has released a controversial plan. 680's Momin Qureshi has more from the campaign trail.
11: Mike Layton decided not to run in the 2022 election because he wanted to spend more time with his family. Flash forward 4 years, and today, with his wife and two young daughters by his side, Layton registering for a shot at getting his job back as counselor for University Rosedale.
13: This is a big moment for our city. I want to be there to help make the change happen and be part of that work.
11: Layton, the longtime stepson of current mayor Olivia Chow.
14: Public service is in his DNA. Local democracy matter. I wish him well.
11: Meantime, one of Chow's rivals in the upcoming election, Brad Bradford, announcing his intention to push for mandatory treatment for people suffering from serious addiction issues.
15: It's maybe 100 or 200 individuals that might be eligible for this.
11: But that kind of change would have to be enacted by the province. At City Hall, I'm Omen Qureshi.
30: 680 News Time, 836. A motorcyclist is fighting for his life this hour after being involved in a crash on the eastbound 401 in Mississauga. OPP Sergeant Kerry Schmidt says emergency crews were called just before 4 this afternoon.
16: A collision involving a motorcycle and a passenger vehicle occurred on the eastbound lanes of Highway 401 in the express lanes between Winston Churchill and Mississauga Road.
30: No one else was hurt. The express lanes were closed for several hours for the investigation.
2: Top Canadian and American trade negotiators have spent the day behind closed doors in the U.S. Capitol once again, with Wednesday's tariff deadline rapidly approaching. 680's John Leatherby has more.
6: The talks between Dominic LeBlanc and Jana Charette and U.S. trade negotiator Jamison Greer and Secretary Howard Lutnick come after LeBlanc and Charette spent the majority of the week in the U.S. Capitol. A spokesperson for LeBlanc describes a virtual meeting between the minister and Greer on Sunday as constructive. Meanwhile, Prime Minister Carney says he expects to speak with U.S. President Trump before the Wednesday deadline. Speaking in St. John's, Carney declining to say what he thinks a good deal looks like, but he says the federal government has a plan to cover all eventualities. John Leatherby, 680 News Radio.
30: Meantime, Premier Ford says Ontario will be prepared for every scenario as the Wednesday deadline approaches.
17: But this is why I have been pushing so hard for a united Team Canada response to this attack on Canadian workers, on Canadian sovereignty, Canadian communities. We need to stick together.
30: The Premier made the comments in an address to the Association of Municipalities of Ontario.
2: Well, there's new reporting in the NBA's 11-month investigation into the Los Angeles Clippers and Kawhi Leonard. Here's the latest buzz from 680's Alex Sixero.
18: Citing three sources, ESPN reports that the NBA has found no evidence that Clippers owner Steve Ballmer funneled money to Kawhi Leonard through team sponsors in a way to circumvent the salary cap. The article says instead, the NBA is looking into whether the team's introduction of Kawhi to the companies broke any rules, with the investigation looking at least four different companies the Clippers did business with. The report says the league and the Clippers have been spending the last number of days working on a resolution to the investigation, as the Raptors are waiting to finalize their trade to reacquire Kawhi from Los Angeles. NBA spokesman Mike Bass has responded to the article, suggesting it contains numerous and significant inaccuracies and that the results of the matter will be made clear once the investigation is over. Alex Sixero, 680 News Radio.
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30: 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Enpro predicts the price will not change at midnight, staying at $1.70.9 a liter at most GTA stations. Coming up in a minute's time, traffic and your forecast, 680 News Time, 840.
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30: 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Time for traffic and weather together on the ones. Here's Stefan Olop.
0: This report brought to you by Subaru Canada. So a new issue now on the eastbound 401. It's approaching Mavis in the collectors. Stalled vehicle in the right lane. And just as I say this, emergency crews are rolling on out of there. So that didn't last long. That right lane has now just been reopened. So nothing to worry about as you make your way through here. Eastbound 401 looking pretty good for the most part. You'll find a slight bunch up express and collectors approaching the 400. Westbound 401. We have construction set up west of Guelph Line in the left lane. Delays from west of Guelph Line to approaching Highway 6 South. More road work on the northbound 400 at Highway 89 in the left lane. Not seeing any delays here, though. Northbound DVP drags from Lawrence to approaching York Mills. Southbound, watch out for a stalled vehicle. Now, it's mostly on the right shoulder, but we do have some crews partially blocking that right lane. So just keep an eye out for it. Not really slowing you down too much, though. If you're on the northbound 410, delays continue north of Steeles to Williams Parkway. Toronto-bound QEW at Fruitland, we have more construction in the right lane as well. 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Here's Rob Haswell.
1: Partly cloudy for the remainder of the evening hours and into the overnight. Some patchy fog developing after midnight. The wind eases up quite nicely overnight. We dip to 16. Early morning fog on Tuesday, then sunshine through the midday with a few more clouds through Tuesday afternoon. Showers arrive by late Tuesday evening and into the overnight. Tuesday's high around 28 degrees. We'll see more sun and more heat in the extended forecast coming up in less than 10. Our overnight low, 16 degrees.
30: And right now we're sitting at 23 degrees with the few clouds. 680 News Time, 8:43. Durham Regional Police are looking for witnesses to a single vehicle crash in Bowmanville that left a 38-year-old woman with serious injuries. It happened just before 7:30 this morning in the Energy Drive and Holt Road area. Police say a black 2025 Nissan Sentra was heading westbound on Energy Drive when, for an unknown reason, it left the roadway and hit a hydro pole. The driver was taken to a Toronto area trauma center. She is expected to survive. Anyone with information about the collision is asked to call Durham's Traffic Services branch. And still to come on 680 News Radio, Donald Trump threatens to bomb an ally, accusing Oman of interfering in the U.S.-Iran war. That story, your headlines and sports, all up next. 680 News Time, 8:44.
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30: It's 23 degrees with a few clouds. Good evening. I'm Christine Ritchie. So glad you could join us. Here are the top stories this hour. Well, starting today, those accused of a crime in Ontario will have to pay bail within 2 days of their release. And if they don't, they'll stay behind bars until their case goes before the courts. Some legal groups argue the move is unconstitutional. And Peel police arrest five people, including two 17-year-olds, accused of murdering a man and a teenager on the grounds of a Brampton school back in April. And Mike Layton is back in the ring. The son of the late NDP leader Jack Layton and stepson of Mayor Chow files to reclaim his old council seat in University Rosedale. Layton stepped away 4 years ago for family time. 680 News Time, 8:45. Now time for sports. 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
8: Christine, after a very successful homestand that saw them go 5-2, the Blue Jays find themselves just a game back at the Orioles for the final wildcard spot in the American League. And for the first time this month, they get a night off tonight before kicking off a pivotal three-game series with the Rays in Tampa tomorrow. Jose Soriano will make his third start as a Blue Jay in that series opener. As for the teams the Jays are battling with in the standings, the Orioles wrapping up a four-game series against those same Rays in Florida right now, with Tampa leading at 7-6, top eight. You can watch it on Sportsnet. Elsewhere, the Tigers up 5-0 on the Pirates in the fifth inning, as are the Red Sox on the Diamondbacks. You can watch that one on Sportsnet Plus. And no score between the Twins and Braves in the bottom of the first. NBA news today, reports indicate the league found no evidence of salary cap circumvention performed by LA Clippers owner Steve Ballmer towards Kawhi Leonard. The NBA says no evidence of Ballmer paying Kawhi extra money through team sponsors was found, while adding ESPN's report regarding the situation featured numerous and significant inaccuracies. The Raptors and Clippers trade sending Kawhi back to the Raps is still on hold, but both Leonard and the Raptors are operating as if it will eventually be completed. Meanwhile, the Raps did make a roster move today by signing guard Malachi Smith to a contract. And in NFL news, New Orleans Saints wide receiver Jordan Tyson will be sidelined for roughly 2 months with a hamstring injury. Sports at 15 and 45, past every hour or any time at sportsnet.ca.
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30: 680 News Time, 8:48. The federal government has moved to formally repeal the electric vehicle sales mandate introduced under former Prime Minister Justin Trudeau.
13: But the more stringent emission standards Prime Minister Mark Carney promised to replace it with is not close to being finalized. The government said today it's only set to begin consultations on the new tailpipe standards in the fall, with draft regulations expected in early 2027. Ottawa forecasted the change would drive the adoption rate of EVs to 75% of new sales by 2035 and 90% by 2040. But environment groups say repealing the EV sales mandate without having the new tailpipe standards in place could jeopardize EV adoption in Canada. Diana Mussina, The Canadian Press.
30: Donald Trump has threatened to expand the U.S. war with Iran, warning Oman, a U.S. ally, he could bomb them if they interfere with U.S. objectives in the Strait of Hormuz. ABC's Jonathan Carl has the details.
14: Unable to put an end to the Iran war, President Trump today threatened to expand it, issuing a blunt and profane warning to a U.S. ally, Oman, saying he would bomb the expletive out of them if they interfered with U.S. objectives in the critical Strait of Hormuz.
15: No, I don't think they'd behave very well, but we'd handle them very easily, just like we do others.
14: The threat comes as ship traffic through the strait is at a virtual standstill.
30: The 60-day deadline for an agreement to end the Iran war and resolve the dispute over its nuclear program expired today. Iran has issued far-reaching demands for opening the strait, while the U.S. appears to be banking on economic pressure to get Tehran to back down. A judge in New York has postponed Luigi Mangione's state trial on murder charges. It was set to begin next month. Last week, Mangione pleaded guilty to federal stalking charges in the killing of United Healthcare executive Brian Thompson. Mangione's lawyers filed a motion to dismiss the state murder case. They argue trying him in New York would amount to double jeopardy and violate his constitutional rights. The judge set a court hearing for December to decide whether the state trial should proceed. Coming up, if you play tennis in Toronto, you know there's a shortage of courts, but no longer in Scarborough after Malvern Park opened some restored courts. That story and traffic and weather up next.
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0: Thanks a lot. Still seeing a bit of volume on the eastbound 401. Just as you approach the 400 in the express and collector, there's a little bit of a bunch up in the express at Kiel, but nothing too concerning. Westbound 401 moving well through the city, but we do have some construction set up west of Guelph Line to approaching Highway 6 South. It's set up in the left lane. You're going to find delays through this stretch and a lot of other projects now being set up on our major highways. Let's start on the northbound 400 at Highway 88, right lane now taken out with construction. At 89, you'll find work being done in the left lane, and then at ESSA, a couple of left lanes out. Not seeing any delays along this stretch, though. Southbound 410, they have set up some work now on your approach to Sandalwood. Right lane taken out, and I am seeing delays here now. The ramps to and from Sandalwood also blocked off, and it looks like they've closed down the ramp to Beauverde as well. On the 40 Erie Bound, QE new project set up at 50 Road in the left lane. Toronto bound at Fruitland, you'll find the right lane taken out as well. Northbound on the 410, still a slow go from north of Steeles to Williams Parkway. That's just volume there, though. Northbound DVP easing up for the most part, a little bit busy approaching York Mills. Southbound 404, delays once again in the collectors from approaching Shepherd to the 401, but problems south of Lawrence have cleared. Your next update is at 9:01 with your forecast. Here's meteorologist Rob Haswell.
1: Partly cloudy this evening with patchy fog developing overnight into Tuesday morning. Low near 16. After the early fog, we get some sun for the midday on Tuesday. A few more clouds in the afternoon and showers by Tuesday night. Tuesday's high 28. Showers likely Wednesday, high of 26. Sunny and 26 on Thursday. Sunny and warmer with a high of 29 on Friday. Again, tonight some patchy fog forming, an overnight low 16 degrees.
30: And right now we're sitting at 23 degrees. Feeling like 25, we'll take it with a few clouds. 680 News Time, 8:54.
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30: 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Mayor Chao got a few rallies in as she announced the courts reopening.
28: Yes, the City of Toronto believe that we can revitalize, renovate, and build new courts. And no matter whether it's windy or not, it is so incredibly important that there's facilities, locations, and training for young people, for kids.
30: The courts were restored thanks to a deal the city made with Tennis Canada and the National Bank. Well, actress Anne Hathaway has been named a Disney legend.
3: It's not lost on me that my first role is probably the one that I'll wind up being best known for throughout the course of my career.
4: And that role was?
5: Me? A princess? Shut up!
4: The Princess Diaries star was honored Sunday night at Disney's biennial D23 fan event, along with Lin-Manuel Miranda, Dwayne Johnson, and the Jonas Brothers. Hathaway also confirmed Princess Diaries 3 is in the works. Also at D23, it was announced that a new Simpsons movie will be released in the fall of 2027, along with Frozen 3. Plus, Incredibles 3 is set for summer 2028. Disney is the parent company of ABC News.
7: The fights are going to be spicy.
4: The Diplomat returns to Netflix October 15th. This time, Carrie Russell's Kate Wyler must work to prevent her husband's alliance with the president from spinning out of control. Chuck Sievertson, ABC News.
30: Your Market Minute up next.

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2: Talks happening Monday in Washington between Canada-U.S. Trade Minister Dominic LeBlanc and Canada's Chief Trade Negotiator Jenna Charette, and the U.S. Trade counterpart Jamieson Greer and Commerce Secretary Howard Lutnick. The face-to-face coming after both LeBlanc and Charette have spent the last week in Washington, and LeBlanc and Greer holding a virtual meeting Sunday, which was described as constructive. The Wednesday midnight deadline to impose 50% tariffs by the U.S. looming, as Prime Minister Carney says he plans on speaking with Donald Trump before that deadline. Majority of this threat driven by the provinces planned to pull off U.S. alcohol from store shelves earlier this year. Those hand-painted beaver statues representing different countries in the FIFA World Cup sprawled across eastern downtown neighborhoods in Old Town Toronto, now up for auction. The Old Town Toronto Business Improvement Area, which is behind the project, says the auctions will go up and bidding starts now, set to close August 24th. Stats Canada saying the annual rate of inflation accelerated to 3% in July, motorists paying through their wallets at the pumps. Inflation had cooled to 2.8% in June, as it looked like the U.S. and Iran would work toward a peace deal, but it ramped back up again in July when hostilities resumed. The market's finishing on the downside to start the trading week. The TSX was in the red by 62 points. In New York, the Dow was off 272, while the NASDAQ was lower by 84. The Canadian dollar at the close, 72.08 cents U.S. At the Business Center, I'm John Leatherby.
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7: It's Monday, the 17th of August. Good evening. For Mitch Burke, I'm Asher Roth.
1: And Christine Ritchie. Here's what's making news this hour.
7: Civil rights advocates are speaking out.
8: All this is doing is setting up bail for the rich and incarceration for the poor.
7: This is the Ford government's Keeping Criminals Behind Bars Act becomes law.
1: Two 17-year-olds are among the five people charged with murder in connection with a double fatal shooting at a Brampton school back in the spring.
7: Mayoral candidate Brad Bradford says he'll lobby the province to force drug addicts into mandatory treatment. And he's not the only GTA politician pondering the controversial move.
9: Toronto's public health unit is dealing with an outbreak of Legionnaires' disease with six confirmed cases. Officials are focusing on the Bathurst and DuPont area.
10: The Blue Jays get their first day off in August before opening a six-game road trip against the Rays and Yankees, and the NBA updates their investigation into Kawhi Leonard and the Clippers. Sports at 15.
2: Iran war jitters causing a down day on Monday markets, led by the Dow in the red by 272 points. Business at 26.
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7: Now Rogers Xfinity Internet traffic and weather together on the ones with Toronto's most frequent traffic reports. Here's Stefan Olup.
11: 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Plenty of construction being set up on our major routes now. Let's start on the southbound 404 from Aurora Road to Bloomington. A couple of left lanes out there, and you're going to find delays through this stretch. After that, a bit of volume in the collectors from approaching Shepherd to the 401. Eastbound on the 401, moving well, but we do have work now set up in the express at Brock Road. Left lane is out. Westbound 401. West of Guelph Line, left lane also blocked with construction. That is causing delays from west of Guelph Line to approaching Highway 6 South. Westbound 407, west of Woodbine, construction pylons now blocking the right lane. Northbound on the 400, we have work being done at 88 in the right lane, at 89 in the left lane, and then at ESSA in the two left lanes. Not seeing delays, though. If you're traveling on the northbound DVP, a bit of volume as you approach York Mills, but it is easing up. If you were traveling southbound on the 400, now seeing some construction set up at Bayfield, it's in the two left lanes. Fort Erie bound QEW at 50 Road, left lane is blocked. Going Toronto bound at Fruitland, the right lane is blocked. The ramps from Centennial Parkway and Red Hill Valley closed down as well. Eastbound on the QEW at 3rd Line, HOV lane is blocked. And now at Cawthra, the two left lanes are blocked with construction. 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Your next report is at 9:11 with your forecast, Rob Haswell.
12: As we roll through the evening hours, but clear enough tonight for air temperatures to fall fairly efficiently. And as the wind eases up, we'll likely see some patchy fog form around midnight, lingering into early Tuesday morning. Our overnight low, 16 degrees.
9: Right now we're sitting at 23 degrees with a few clouds. 680 News Time, 9:03.
7: As of today, a promise to pay is not good enough to get someone released on bail. And that's got defense lawyers speaking out about new provincial laws meant to crack down on repeat offenders.
9: Shetta Hunt with City News reports.
13: The new provision just came into force and now requires the accused or their surety to pay a full cash security deposit within 2 days of their release. This is all part of Ontario's new Keeping Criminals Behind Bars Act, but some groups are calling it unconstitutional.
8: I think it should stop immediately, because all this is doing is setting up bail for the rich and incarceration for the poor.
13: Many lawyers, including Nick Cake, worry this will create two tiers of justice, telling me the courts were blindsided by the new bail provision that was announced by Ontario's Attorney General just days ago. Now, if all the bail conditions are followed, the security deposit would be returned once the court process has concluded.
9: The Canadian Civil Liberties and the Criminal Lawyers Associations have now teamed up to fight this in court. In a statement to City News, the Ontario Attorney General's office says the government, quote, will never apologize for the actions we are taking to strengthen the bail system and keep dangerous repeat offenders behind bars.
7: Five people, meantime, have been charged in connection with a double homicide that happened on the grounds of a Brampton school back in April. As Cynthia Mulligan with City News tells us, two of those charged are teens.
14: Peel police say two groups met up near the school, near Rutherford Road and Weybridge Trail, and shots were fired. One person from each group was killed. 21-year-old Janoy Bell of Brampton and the teens are each facing two counts of first-degree murder. 25-year-old Makhaim Ahrens of Toronto and 23-year-old Jaden Chrisma of Orangeville have also been arrested in connection to the investigation.
15: Some of the people that have been charged do have criminal records. We've had, at the end of July, over 116 shootings and over just under 1,000 rounds of ammunition that has been, you know, fired. And I am a father, and obviously as a member of Peel Regional Police, it's extremely concerning.
14: Five firearms were located near the area by investigating officers.
7: The victims' names have not yet been released.
9: A motorcyclist has been critically injured following a serious crash on the 401 in Mississauga. OPP Sergeant Kerry Schmidt says the collision happened just after 4 this afternoon in the eastbound lanes of the highway near Winston Churchill when the motorcycle went into the back of a car.
16: He was ejected from the machine. He's been transported to hospital. We have the express lanes closed from just beyond Winston Churchill Boulevard, and I don't have an estimated time of reopening at this this time.
13: Peel paramedics say the 53-year-old motorcyclist suffered

0: a collision involving a motorcycle and a passenger vehicle occurred on the eastbound lanes of Highway 401 in the express lanes between Winston Churchill and Mississauga Road.
1: No one was hurt. No one else was hurt. The express lanes were closed for several hours for the investigation, but have since reopened.
2: Well, Canadian and American negotiators continue their talks 2 days before the latest round of tariffs on Canadian goods are set to go into effect. 680's John Leatherby has more from the Business Center.
3: The talks between Dominic LeBlanc and Jana Charette and U.S. trade negotiator Jamieson Greer and Secretary Howard Lutnick come after LeBlanc and Charette spent the majority of the week in the U.S. Capitol. A spokesperson for LeBlanc describes a virtual meeting between the minister and Greer on Sunday as constructive. Meanwhile, Prime Minister Carney says he expects to speak with U.S. President Trump before the Wednesday deadline. Speaking in St. John's, Carney declining to say what he thinks a good deal looks like, but he says the federal government has a plan to cover all eventualities. John Leatherby, 680 News Radio.
1: Mike Layton, the son of the late NDP leader Jack Layton, announces his intentions to return to city politics. And the mayoral candidate releases a controversial plan. 680's Moman Qureshi has more from the campaign trail.
4: Mike Layton decided not to run in the 2022 election because he wanted to spend more time with his family. Flash forward 4 years, and today with his wife and two young daughters by his side, Layton registering for a shot at getting his job back as councillor for University Rosedale.
5: This is a big moment for our city. I want to be there to help make the change happen and be part of that work.
4: Layton, the longtime stepson of current mayor Olivia Chow.
6: Public service is in his DNA. Local democracy matter. I wish him well.
4: Meantime, one of Chow's rivals in the upcoming election, Brad Bradford, announcing his intention to push for mandatory treatment for people suffering from serious addiction issues.
7: It's maybe 100 or 200 individuals that might be eligible for this.
4: But that kind of change would have to be enacted by the province. At City Hall, I'm Omen Qureshi.
2: 680 News Time, 10:08. There's another ripple in the ongoing investigation into the LA Clippers, Kawhi Leonard, and potential cap circumvention in the NBA. 680's Alex Xero reports.
8: Citing three sources, ESPN reports that the NBA has found no evidence that Clippers owner Steve Ballmer funneled money to Kawhi Leonard through team sponsors in a way to circumvent the salary cap. The article says instead, the NBA is looking into whether the team's introduction of Kawhi to the companies broke any rules, with the investigation looking at least four different companies the Clippers did business with. The report says the league and the Clippers have been spending the last number of days working on a resolution to the investigation, as the Raptors are waiting to finalize their trade to reacquire Kawhi from Los Angeles. NBA spokesman Mike Bass has responded to the article, suggesting it contains numerous and significant inaccuracies and that the results of the matter will be made clear once the investigation is over. Alex Xero, 680 News Radio.
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11: I was a competitive skater, and that journey took me to the Olympics. After I retired, I found tennis. Aging does not mean slowing down. It just means being smart about your movement and equipment. And that's where Kintec comes in. They listened, they were attentive, and they were able to provide solutions. Staying active means my independence and my freedom. Kintec enabled me to have longevity in the things that I enjoy doing.
2: Time now for the gas price update. Enpro is predicting no change at midnight, saying the price will hold at just under $1.71 a liter at most GTA stations. Coming up, there's a stalled vehicle on the westbound 401 near Mavis in the collectors. We'll have traffic and weather together next. 680 News Time, 10:10.
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1: This report brought to you by CapitalDirect.ca. Pretty bumpy drive on the eastbound 401 right now. We have a lot going on east of Guelph Line. Construction blocking the two left lane. Delays through here. Then at Islington and the Collectors, right lane is taken out with construction. They've just closed the southbound Weston on-ramp. And then at Yonge in the Collectors, right lane taken out. The ramps from Yonge are blocked. The ramps to and from Bayview closed. The ramps to and from Leslie shut down. But as well as this construction, we're also dealing with a couple of crashes in the Collectors near Leslie. First one at Leslie. The next one is just east of Leslie. It looks like a couple of right lanes are now blocked with both of these collisions. So messy drive. Delays from Yonge in the Express and from Bayview in the Collectors. After that, you'll find construction in the Express at Victoria Park in the right lane. A bit of a bunch up through here. The transfer to the Collectors near Warden has been closed down. Then in the Collectors at Brindley, left lane is out at Brock Road in the Express. Two left lanes are blocked. Bit of a slowdown here. On the ramp to Brock Road, we have a stall in the right lane. Westbound approaching Brock Road, two left lanes out and a bit of a bunch up here. At Mavis in the Collectors, right lane remains blocked with a stall. At Highway 25, left lane out with construction. And then west of Guelph Line, we have more construction in the left lane and you'll find it busy through here. On the Toronto bound QEW, we have more construction approaching Centennial Parkway in the right lane. The ramps from Centennial and Red Hill Valley closed down, and then approaching Dorval, HOV lane is blocked at Cawthra. Two left lanes are out, and that is causing a heavy backup from here, Ontario, all the way to Dixie. On the eastbound 403, construction continues in between Winston Churchill and Erin Mills. Right lane is out. The northbound Winston Churchill ramp is closed, and the ramps to and from Erin Mills off limits as well. Take a little, pay a little. 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Your next update is at 10:21. With your forecast, here's meteorologist Rob Haswell.
2: Patchy fog developing after midnight tonight. Low of 16. Should see some early morning fog and then sunshine on Tuesday. A few more clouds in the afternoon and then showers by late evening and into Tuesday night. Tuesday's high around 28. Our overnight low, a foggy 16 degrees.
3: In downtown Toronto, it is clear, 22 degrees, feeling like 24. 680 News Time, 10:14.
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3: Mostly clear sky. It's 22 degrees in downtown Toronto. Good evening. I'm Asher Roth. Defense lawyers are speaking out against a new provincial law now in effect, which requires criminals to pay their bail in full in cash within two business days. They're calling it unconstitutional and are vowing to challenge it. The Attorney General's office has responded to the criticism, saying they will not apologize for actions they're taking to keep dangerous repeat offenders behind bars. Five people have been charged with crimes in connection with a double fatal shooting on a school property near Kennedy and Rutherford in Brampton back in April. The shooting left a man and a teen dead. Among the five people charged are two 17-year-olds who are now charged with first-degree murder. And mayoral candidate Brad Bradford says he will push for mandatory treatment for people suffering serious drug addiction if elected mayor this fall, adding that while he can't introduce the program himself at the municipal level, he will be lobbying the province to do so.
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8: Asher, after a very successful homestand that saw them go 5-2, the Blue Jays find themselves just a game back of the Orioles for the final wildcard spot in the American League. And for the first time this month, they get a night off tonight before kicking off a pivotal three-game series with the Rays in Tampa. Tomorrow, Jose Soriano will make his third start as a Blue Jay in that series opener. As for the teams the Jays are battling with in the standings, the Orioles wrapped up a four-game series against those same Rays in Florida, with Tampa taking the 7-6 win, and the Red Sox dominate the D-backs 11-1. Elsewhere, the Tigers are up 8-5 on the Pirates in the 8th inning, and it's 4-2 Twins over the Braves in the top of the 6th. NBA news today, reports indicate the league found no evidence of salary cap circumvention performed by LA Clippers owner Steve Ballmer towards Kawhi Leonard. The NBA says no evidence of Ballmer paying Kawhi extra money through team sponsors was found, while adding ESPN's report regarding the situation featured numerous and significant inaccuracies. The Raptors and Clippers trade sending Kawhi back to the Raptors is still on hold, but both Leonard and the Raps are operating as if it will eventually be completed. Meanwhile, the Raps did make a roster move today by signing guard Malachi Smith to a contract. And in NFL news, New Orleans Saints wide receiver Jordan Tyson will be sidelined for roughly 2 months with a hamstring injury. Sports at 15 and 45, past every hour or anytime at sportsnet.ca.
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8: The Blue Jays get their first day off.
0: Not yet, Luke. The federal government has moved to formally repeal the electric vehicle sales mandate introduced under former Prime Minister Justin Trudeau.
19: But the more stringent emission standards Prime Minister Mark Carney promised to replace it with is not close to being finalized. The government said today it's only set to begin consultations on the new tailpipe standards in the fall, with draft regulations expected in early 2027. Ottawa forecasted the change would drive the adoption rate of EVs to 75% of new sales by 2035 and 90% by 2040. But environment groups say repealing the EV sales mandate without having the new tailpipe standards in place could jeopardize EV adoption in Canada. Diana Mussina, The Canadian Press.
0: Stateside, a judge in New York has postponed Luigi Mangione's state trial on murder charges. It was set to begin next month. Last week, Mangione pleaded guilty to federal stalking charges in the killing of UnitedHealthcare executive Brian Thompson. Mangione's lawyers filed a motion to dismiss the state murder case. They argue that trying him in New York would amount to double jeopardy and would violate his constitutional rights. The judge set a court hearing for December to decide whether the state trial should proceed. Still to come, traffic and a look at your extended forecast. 680 News Time, 1020.
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1: This report brought to you by Vertical CPA. If you're traveling on the eastbound 401, you're going to hit some construction east of Guelph Line. It's in the two left lanes. Heavy delays as you make your way by Kelso. And then at Islington in the collector's, right lane is out. The southbound Weston on-ramp also closed down. MTO reporting that they've closed the collector ramp to the 400 and Black Creek, but I've been seeing traffic use it. I did see some delays on the express ramp to the north. Northbound 400. Looks like it has eased up, though. And then at Young in the collectors, right lane is blocked with construction. The ramps from Young blocked off. The ramps to and from Bayview. The ramps to and from Leslie all closed down as well. And we're also dealing with a collision in the collectors east of Leslie. A couple of right lanes out. Looks like a first crash in the collectors at Leslie has cleared, though. I'm not seeing that one anymore on the camera. After that, Epic Park in the express, right lane is blocked with construction. The transfer to the collectors near Warden is closed down. At Brimley and the collectors, they've shut down two left lanes now, and it's slow in the express from Brimley over to Markham. At Brock Road in the express, two left lanes are out. A bit of a slowdown here. Problems on the ramp to Brock Road have cleared, though. Going westbound, approaching Brock Road, two left lanes are out. Light buildup here. At Mavis, we had a stall in the collectors. That has cleared away. At Highway 25, couple of left lanes out with construction, and then west of Guelph Line, left lane is blocked. You'll find it slow on your way over to Highway 6 South. On the northbound 400, we have some work being done at Highway 7 in the express. Couple of left lanes out. That's causing a slowdown now. At Highway 88, the right lane is blocked. If you're traveling further north, approaching Innisfil Beach, left lane is out. The on-ramp from westbound Innisfil Beach is closed. Heavy delays on your approach to this construction. And then through Barrie, we have more work being done north of Essa to Dunlop. Two left lanes out, delays through here. Southbound slow, Bayfield to Dunlop, where you'll find two left lanes out as well. 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Your next update is at 10:31 with your forecast, Rob Haswell.
2: Partly cloudy for the evening and overnight tonight with some patchy fog, low near 16. Sunshine to start Tuesday and then some more clouds in the afternoon with showers by late evening and into Tuesday night, high near 28. Showers again on Wednesday with a high near 26, then back to sunshine, 26 degrees on Thursday, sunny and 29 on Friday. Right now, the weekend looks a bit wet and turning cooler by Sunday. We'll hope for a drier trend as we get a bit closer to it. In the meantime, our overnight low, 16 degrees.
3: And right now, downtown, a clear sky and 22 degrees.
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3: Coming up at 10:30, reaction from the legal community to a new provincial law that the Ford government says is to target repeat offenders, while opponents call it unconstitutional. And a former Toronto city councillor wants his old job back.
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3: Rosie O'Donnell's taking a seat behind a talk show desk tonight. She's substituting for Jimmy Kimmel this week as part of the late night host's summer break. O'Donnell tells Variety she was surprised that Kimmel picked her to be part of his fill-in rotation because they've never actually spoken to one another in person. And she says that they've had what she calls a adversarial relationship in the past. Kimmel says he tapped O'Donnell as a special treat for U.S. President Donald Trump, given the president's decades-long vendetta against O'Donnell after she mocked his hair and called him a snake oil salesman on The View some two decades ago. And 10 tennis courts at Malvern Park have been restored and are now ready for action. Mayor Olivia Chow got a few rallies in as she announced the courts reopening.
34: Yes, the City of Toronto believe that we can revitalize, renovate, and build new courts. And no matter whether it's windy or not, it is so incredibly important that there's facilities, locations, and training for young people, for kids.
3: The courts were restored thanks to a deal that the city made with Tennis Canada and National Bank. Your Market Minute is next.
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3: 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Here's John Leatherby.
9: Iran has ruled out extending the Memorandum of Understanding between that country and the U.S. It expired Monday. That was enough to cause oil to take off, climbing by the better part of $2 U.S. a barrel at the close to finish up at $84.43 U.S. Donald Trump says he's also threatening ally Oman with bombing if it interferes with the current negotiations between the U.S. and Iran, while the U.S. president also cut defensive drills between the Americans and South Korea after reportedly the South Koreans refused to help the U.S. with the war in Iran. Our prime minister says he expects to speak with Donald Trump before Wednesday's midnight tariff deadline. His trade negotiators sat down in Washington Monday ahead of the August 19th deadline. Mark Carney in Newfoundland saying Canada has a plan to cover all eventualities in this current dispute. In the U.S., the 30-year Treasury, typically sensitive to geopolitical events, advancing more than 4 basis points on Monday to 5.311%. It's reached its highest level since June of 2007. Turned out to be a red day across North American markets. Investors with jitters as the MOU between the U.S. and Iran coming to an end. The TSX was lower by 62 points, the Dow off 272, while the NASDAQ was lower by 84. The Canadian dollar at the close, 72.08 cents U.S. At the Business Center, I'm John Leatherby.
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3: Downtown Toronto right now, it's clear, it's 22 degrees, and it's 10:30.
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13: Good evening. It's Monday, August 17th. I'm Christine Ritchie.
3: And I'm Asher Roth. Here's what's making news this hour.
13: Legal groups vow to fight back against the province's new bail terms, requiring the accused to cough up cash to get bail or face a return to jail.
3: Five suspects, including two 17-year-olds, are facing several charges after a double murder on school grounds in Brampton back in April.
13: Mike Layton says his kids are older now, so he's ready to return to politics, announcing his plan to run for city council.
3: Trade negotiators in Washington have just hours left. At stake, $20 billion in Canadian exports facing 50% tariffs on Wednesday, unless Canada can get a deal done.
0: The Blue Jays get their first day off in August before opening a six-game road trip against the Rays and Yankees, and the NBA updates their investigation into Kawhi Leonard and the Clippers. Sports at 45.
9: All markets across North America finishing in the red. Oil prices move higher with renewed fears of increased fighting between the U.S. and Iran. Business at 56.
3: 680 News Time, 10:31.
13: Time for Rogers Xfinity Internet traffic and weather together on the ones. Here's Stefano Olap.
1: This report brought to you by Lexus Dealers of Ontario. Lots of construction headaches out there at the moment. Eastbound on the 401, just east of Guelph Line 2. Left lanes are out. You'll find it really slow as you make your way by Kelso. Then at Islington in the Collectors, right lane is blocked. The southbound Weston ramp to the eastbound 401 is closed. Just taking a look at the Collector ramp to the 400. MTO reporting that they had shut it down for construction, but it looks like traffic is still getting by. Yeah, it looks like they're still using it, so that is still open. But at Yonge in the Collectors, right lane is out. The ramps from Yonge are blocked. The ramps to and from Bayview and to and from Leslie closed down as well, and we're still dealing with a collision in the Collectors east of Leslie in the two right lanes. So slow in the Collectors on your approach to Leslie. Then at Victoria Park in the Express, right lane is out. The transfer to the Collectors near Warden is blocked off, and then at Brimley in the Collectors, two left lanes are out, really slow from east of Kennedy to Markham Express and Collectors. Looks a lot heavier though in the Express. At Brock Road in the Express, two left lanes are out. Heavy delays on your approach as well. Westbound approaching Brock Road, two left lanes out here but not seeing delays. At Highway 25, two left lanes are out. You will find it slow here now. And then west of Guelph Line to approaching Highway 6 South, left lane is out and delays through here as well. On the Toronto bound QEW at Centennial Parkway, the right lane is out. The ramps from Centennial Parkway and Red Hill Valley are also closed down. We also have construction blocking the HOV lane approaching Dorval, and then that lane realignment set up east of Dorval. Heavy go from a third line. And at Cawthra, two left lanes are blocked off. It's really slow from here, Ontario, to Dixie. Fort Erie bound QEW. Traffic spotter confirming the construction is set up at Casablanca. Two left lanes out here. Delays from Casablanca to Christie. 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Your next report is at 10:41 with your forecast, Rob Haswell.
2: Partly cloudy for the remainder of the evening and overnight tonight. Clear enough to allow air temperatures to fall toward the dew point and develop into some patchy fog around midnight. That'll likely linger on into early Tuesday morning before thinning out in the sunshine. Our overnight low dips to 16 degrees.
3: Downtown Toronto right now, a clear sky and 22, 680 News Time, 10:34.
13: As of today, a promise to pay is not good enough to get someone released on bail. And that's got defense lawyers speaking out about new provincial laws meant to crack down on repeat offenders.
3: Shauna Hunt with City News reports.
4: The new provision just came into force and now requires the accused or their surety to pay a full cash security deposit within 2 days of their release. This is all part of Ontario's new Keeping Criminals Behind Bars Act, but some groups are calling it unconstitutional.
8: I think it should stop immediately because all this is doing is setting up bail for the rich and incarceration for the poor.
4: Many lawyers, including Nick Cake, worry this will create two tiers of justice, telling me the courts were blindsided by the new bail provision that was announced by Ontario's Attorney General just days ago. Now, if all the bail conditions are followed, the security deposit would be returned once the court process has concluded.
3: The Canadian Civil Liberties and the Criminal Lawyers Associations have now teamed up to fight this in court. In a statement to City News, the Ontario Attorney General's office says that the government will never apologize for the actions they're taking to strengthen the bail system and keep dangerous repeat offenders behind bars.
13: Five people have been charged in connection with a double homicide that happened on the grounds of a Brampton school back in April. As Cynthia Mulligan with City News tells us, two of those charged are teenagers.
12: Peel police say two groups met up near the school near Rutherford Road and Weybridge Trail and shots were fired. One person from each group was killed. 21-year-old Janoy Bell of Brampton and the teens are each facing two counts of first-degree murder. 25-year-old Makhaim Ahrens of Toronto and 23-year-old Jaden Chrisma of Orangeville have also been arrested in connection to the investigation.
14: Some of the people that have been charged do have criminal records. We've had, at the end of July, over 116 shootings and over just under 1,000 rounds of ammunition that has been, you know, fired. And I am a father and obviously as a member of Peel Regional Police, it's extremely concerning.
12: Five firearms were located near the area by investigating officers.
13: And the victims' names are not being released.
3: 680 News Time, 10:36. A motorcyclist has been critically injured following a serious crash on the 401 in Mississauga. OPP Sergeant Kerry Schmidt says the crash happened just after 4 this afternoon in the eastbound lanes of the highway near Winston Churchill when the motorcycle went into the back of a car.
15: He was ejected from the machine. He's been transported to hospital. We have the express lanes closed from just beyond Winston Churchill Boulevard, and I don't have an estimated time of reopening at this time.
3: Peel paramedics say the 53-year-old motorcyclist suffered critical injuries. The highway was closed for over 4 hours for the investigation. All lanes have since reopened.
13: The stepson of Mayor Olivia Chow says he wants his old job back at City Hall. Well, another mayoral candidate wants the province to offer mandatory addiction treatment. 680's Mumun Qureshi has the latest.
16: 4 years ago, Mike Layton walked away from City Hall because he wanted to spend more time with his two young daughters. Today, with those two girls and his wife by his side, he registered to once again run for council.
17: Hello, how are you?
18: I'm doing okay. How are you?
16: Layton running for the seat he previously held in University Rosedale.
18: I want to bring my energy, my passion, my experience to the table to help advance some of these critical issues that we're facing.
16: He is also notably the stepson of current Mayor Olivia Chow. The two have a very close relationship. Meantime, mayoral candidate Brad Bradford says if he wins, he'll push for mandatory treatment for people suffering from serious drug addiction, but he can only advocate for it. Ultimately, it's up to the Ford government.
19: This is a change that we need the province to enact that will require and compel treatment when it is determined that that's necessary.
16: At City Hall, I'm Omen Qureshi.
3: And Bradford isn't the only politician floating the idea of involuntary treatment. As Mark McAllister with City News reports, some Ontario mayors say that their cities have reached their limit on what they can do to help.
20: The next phase of the Big City Mayor's Solve the Crisis campaign includes a number of asks of the Ford government, including a second look at legislation involving mandatory treatment.
21: We are simply asking for a review and a conversation and bringing the right people around the table to have that discussion and make an appropriate evidence-based decision about whether this is a tool that would help the situation.
20: Experts in the field say not so fast. Exploring the idea would take too long, and solutions like more supportive housing would go a long way in the meantime. The Ford government continues to point to $560 million invested in heart hubs for homeless and addictions recovery treatment as part of a larger plan with billions in funding.
3: And Burlington Mayor Mary Ann Mead Ward says the status quo is not working, calling the $500 million the province is spending on heart hubs every year out of whack.
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13: 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Enpro predicts the price will not change at midnight, staying at $1.70.9 a liter at most GTA stations. Coming up in 60 seconds, traffic and your forecast.
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13: 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Here's Stefan Olop.
1: This report brought to you by Bel Air Direct. Eastbound 401 east of Guelph Line. Construction in the two left lanes. Heavy delays through here at Islington and the Collectors. Right lane is out. The southbound Weston on-ramp also closed down at Yonge in the Collectors. Right lane has been blocked. And then the ramps from Yonge to and from Bayview and to and from Leslie all closed. East of Leslie in the Collectors. Two right lanes blocked with a collision. You're going to find a bunch up here in the Collectors approaching Leslie, and then some heavy delays through Scarborough. Lots of construction on the go. First off, in the Express at Vic Park, right lane is out. In the Collectors now at Victoria Park, two left lanes are blocked. The transfer to the Collectors near Warden Close, transfer to the Express near Kennedy, blocked now as well. At Brimley in the Collectors, two left lanes are out. You'll find it really slow from Kennedy over to Markham Express and Collectors. And then approaching Brock Road in the Express, we have a couple of left lanes out. Delays on your approach west. Approaching Brock Road, three left lanes now out, and looks like you're going to find delays through here as well now. At Highway 25, couple of left lanes out, delays on your approach west of Guelph Line to approaching Highway 6 South. The left lane is blocked, and you'll find it slow through here as well. Toronto bound QEW, Centennial Parkway, right lane blocked. The ramps from Centennial Parkway and Red Hill Valley closed down as well. Then approaching Dorval, the HOV lane is blocked. We have that lane realignment east of Dorval. It's a slow go from east of 3rd Line, and then really heavy from Huron, Ontario to Cawthra, where we have two left lanes out, and now going westbound at Dixie. They have also taken out the left lane. There's no shortcut for saving time, but saving money is simple. 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
2: Partly cloudy for the remainder of the evening hours and into the overnight. Some patchy fog developing after midnight. The wind eases up quite nicely overnight. We dip to 16. Early morning fog on Tuesday, then sunshine through the midday with a few more clouds through Tuesday afternoon. Showers arrive by late Tuesday evening and into the overnight. Tuesday's high around 28 degrees. We'll see more sun and more heat in the extended forecast coming up in less than 10. Our overnight low, 16 degrees.
13: Right now, 21 degrees with a few clouds. 680 News Time, 10:43. Well, the pressure is on as trade talks come down to the wire, with sources saying Canada and the U.S. are still far from reaching a deal as the threat of 50% tariffs on hundreds of Canadian goods looms ever closer.
5: If the tariffs do take effect on Wednesday, then the U.S. would be adding a new 50% import duty on about $20 billion worth of Canadian goods with no exemption for products that are compliant under our trade deal, CUSMA. That would be a major escalation. Prime Minister Mark Carney was announcing today an agreement to upgrade and expand the Churchill Falls Generating Station in Newfoundland and Labrador. But when questioned at that announcement about the trade situation, Carney says he expects to speak with President Trump before the deadline hits, but also made it clear he didn't really want to talk about details of a potential deal.
6: We'll have opportunities over the next 48 hours to discuss in more detail as the negotiations go forward, and I think that's the best forum. The most important thing happening this week in Canada is today's announcement.
5: Carney says these negotiations are delicate and intense. Cormac McSwiney, Parliament Hill.
13: Still to come on 680 News, a Massachusetts mom tells a jury she suffered from postpartum psychosis and was over-medicated when she killed her three children. That story, your headlines and sports all up next. 680 News Time, 10:44.
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13: It's 21 degrees with a few clouds. Good evening. I'm Christine Ritchie.
3: And I'm Asher Roth. Here are the top stories this hour.
13: Starting today, those accused of a crime in Ontario will have to pony up the cash to pay bail within 2 days of their release. If they don't, they'll stay behind bars until their case goes before the courts. Some legal groups argue the move is unconstitutional. Peel police arrest five people, including two 17-year-olds, in connection with the murder of a man and a teenager on the grounds of a Brampton school back in April. And Mike Layton is back in the ring. The son of late NDP leader Jack Layton and stepson of Mayor Chow files to reclaim his old council seat in University Rosedale. Layton stepped away 4 years ago for family time. 680 News Time, 10:46. Now time for sports. 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
0: Christine, for the first time in August, the Blue Jays get a day of rest today ahead of a three-game set against the Tampa Bay Rays at Tropicana Field tomorrow when Jose Soriano will get the start for the Jays. So with no Blue Jays action, it's a night of scoreboard watching with the Jays, just a game back of that final AL wildcard spot. The teams they're battling with for that final playoff spot are the Orioles, Rangers, Tigers, and Twins, and all four of those teams in action tonight. The Rays do the Jays a favor by beating the Orioles 7-6, while the Tigers knock off the Pirates 8-5, and the Red Sox 11-1 winners over the Diamondbacks. And happening now, the Twins lead the Braves 4-2 in the eighth inning. In some baseball injury news, the New York Yankees place all-star lefty starter Max Fried on the 15-day injured list with a bone bruise in his left elbow. In hoops news today, the NBA has reportedly found no evidence that owner Steve Ballmer and the LA Clippers paid Kawhi Leonard extra money through team sponsors in order to circumvent the salary cap. The league said in a statement that ESPN's report regarding the situation featured numerous and significant inaccuracies. The NBA is now trying to determine whether the Clippers' introduction of Kawhi to the sponsors violated the rules that prohibit salary cap circumvention, so the Raps and Clippers trade centered around Kawhi remains on hold. Meanwhile, the Raptors did make news today by signing guard Malachi Smith. Sports at 15 and 45, past every hour or any time at sportsnet.ca.
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13: 680 News Time at 10:49. Toronto public health officials say they're investigating an outbreak of a severe form of pneumonia in the city's Annex neighborhood. 680's Phil Martino reports.
11: Toronto public health officials say they're investigating an outbreak of Legionnaire's disease in an approximately 1 kilometer radius of the intersection of Bathurst and DuPont. Six confirmed cases have been identified among people who live, work, or who have visited the area. They became symptomatic between July 2nd and July 26th. Public health is also working to figure out if this outbreak may be linked to a recently declared outbreak of Legionnaire's disease at Castleview Wychwood Towers. That's a long-term care home in the area. Five confirmed cases were identified in that outbreak, the most recent developing symptoms on July 19th. According to public health, Legionnaire's disease does not spread from person to person, and the risk to the public remains low. Phil Martino, 680 News Radio.
13: Birchmount Road is the latest target for work crews as we inch closer to the end of construction season.
17: This is typically the time of year when construction crews get their second wind. With Labor Day around the corner and cold weather not far behind, but still a bunch of road work to finish first. And two projects are now starting up on Birchmount Road not far from one another. There are lane restrictions in place on Birchmount at the Lamoureux-Silver Springs intersection directly north of Finch. Here, an existing culvert's being replaced with patchwork happening and work on the retaining wall already underway. Just south of Finch, another project will be happening where Birchmount crosses over Highland Creek. This bridge work near Huntingwood Drive includes repairs to the concrete and fencing. Both projects are to be finished by December. With a 9-year drive, Kyle Hawking, 680 News Radio.
13: Traffic and your forecast up next.
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10: 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Time for traffic and weather together on the ones. 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
1: 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Eastbound 401, a slow go east of Guelph Line. Construction here in the two left lanes at Islington and the Collector's. Right lane has been taken out. Southbound Weston on ramp closed as well. And they have now closed the Collector's ramp to the 400. So no access there. Then at Young and the Collector's, now two right lanes blocked with construction. The ramps from Young closed down as well. The ramps to and from Bayview and to and from Leslie closed east of Leslie in the Collector's. Crash cleanup continues to block the two right lanes. Slow on your approach in the Collector's. At Victoria Park in the Express, we have the right lane blocked in the Collector's. Two left lanes out. The transfer to the Collector's at Warden is closed. The transfer to the Express at Kennedy shut down. And then at Brimley in the Collector's, two left lanes are blocked. A really slow go from Warden to Markham Express and Collector's. And then at Brock Road in the Express, two left lanes are out. Delays on your approach. Westbound approaching Brock Road, three left lanes out. Heavy delays here as well. And Highway 25, two left lanes are blocked. It's slow from Highway 25 to Kelso, west of Guelph Line. To Highway 6 South, you'll find the left lane is out. They have now closed the southbound 427 ramp to the eastbound 409, so no access there. If you're on the Toronto-bound QEW at Centennial Parkway, right lane is blocked. The ramps from Centennial Parkway and Red Hill Valley closed. Approaching Dorval, HOV lane is blocked. Delays approaching Dorval to that lane realignment east of it. And then at Cawthra, two left lanes are out. Heavy go from Huron, Ontario, over to Dixie. Going westbound at Dixie, they have the left lane blocked. You'll find delays through here. And then Fort Erie bound at Casablanca, you'll find it looks like a couple of left lanes are out. Slow from Casablanca to Christie. 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
2: Partly cloudy this evening with patchy fog developing overnight into Tuesday morning. Low near 16. After the early fog, we get some sun for the midday on Tuesday, a few more clouds in the afternoon, and showers by Tuesday night. Tuesday's high 28. Showers likely Wednesday, high of 26. Sunny and 26 on Thursday. Sunny and warmer with a high of 29 on Friday. Again, tonight some patchy fog forming, an overnight low 16 degrees.
10: Right now we're sitting at 21 degrees, feeling like 24 with a few clouds.
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10: 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A Massachusetts mother is trying to convince a jury.
0: Blue Jays fans on score.
10: She suffered from postpartum psychosis and was over-medicated when she killed her three children in 2023. The prosecution rested today and the defense called their witnesses. ABC's Aaron Katursky has the latest on the trial.
5: Anguished testimony from the mother of Lindsay Clancy, the Massachusetts woman on trial for killing her three children in a case that has ignited a national conversation about postpartum mental health.
21: She said that she couldn't remember anything. The medication was pretty much just destroying her mind.
3: and it wasn't her.
6: Clancy's mother was among the first witnesses for the defense.
3: And enjoy my kids again.
6: Prosecutors rested their case after more than 70 witnesses who gave sometimes gut-wrenching testimony that left Clancy, a former labor and delivery nurse, in tears.
13: Clancy then attempted suicide by jumping from a second-story bedroom window, instead paralyzing herself from the waist down. Her husband found her outside the home when he returned from an errand, later finding the children dead in the basement. Up next, your Market Minute.
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27: Talks happening Monday in Washington between Canada-U.S. Trade Minister Dominic LeBlanc and Canada's Chief Trade Negotiator Jenna Charette, and the U.S. Trade counterpart Jamieson Greer and Commerce Secretary Howard Lutnick. The face-to-face coming after both LeBlanc and Charette have spent the last week in Washington, and LeBlanc and Greer holding a virtual meeting Sunday, which was described as constructive. The Wednesday midnight deadline to impose 50% tariffs by the U.S. looming, as Prime Minister Carney says he plans on speaking with Donald Trump before that deadline. Majority of this threat driven by the provinces planned to pull off U.S. alcohol from store shelves earlier this year. Those hand-painted beaver statues representing different countries in the FIFA World Cup sprawled across eastern downtown neighborhoods in Old Town Toronto, now up for auction. The Old Town Toronto Business Improvement Area, which is behind the project, says the auctions will go up and bidding starts now, set to close August 24th. Stats Canada saying the annual rate of inflation accelerated to 3% in July, motorists paying through their wallets at the pumps. Inflation had cooled to 2.8% in June, as it looked like the U.S. and Iran would work toward a peace deal, but it ramped back up again in July when hostilities resumed. The markets finishing on the downside to start the trading week. The TSX was in the red by 62 points. In New York, the Dow was off 272, while the NASDAQ was lower by 84. The Canadian dollar at the close, 72.08 cents U.S. At the Business Center, I'm John Leatherby.
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2: This is Monday, the 17th of August. Good evening. For Mitch Burke, I'm Asher Roth.
13: And I'm Christine Ritchie. Here's what's making news this hour.
2: Civil rights advocates are speaking out.
33: All this is doing is setting up bail for the rich and incarceration for the poor.
2: As the Ford government's Keeping Criminals Behind Bars Act becomes law.
0: Two teens are among three people facing first-degree murder charges in connection with a shooting in Brampton in April that left a man and another teen dead.
1: Ontario mayors call on the province to step up and do more to help with mental health, addiction, and homelessness.
4: Recognize the crisis that this is.
1: The debate over involuntary treatment ramps up.
13: Zanzibar faces an uncertain future after a fire ripped through the downtown Gentlemen's Club over the weekend.
8: Blue Jays fans on scoreboard watch ahead of a six-game trip to Tampa and New York, and the NBA reportedly finds no evidence of salary cap circumvention between the Clippers and Kawhi Leonard's sports at 15.
27: Iran war jitters causing a down day on Monday markets, led by the Dow in the red by 272 points. Business at 26.
13: 6:00 News Time, 11:01.
2: Now Rogers Xfinity Internet traffic and weather together on the ones. 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
9: This report brought to you by Shoppers Drug Mart. Plenty of construction to get through on the major routes right now. Eastbound 401, east of Guelph Line, we have two left lanes out. You'll find it busy on your approach to Guelph Line now over to Highway 25. Then at Islington and the Collectors, you'll find the right lane blocked. They have closed the southbound Weston on-ramp as well as the Collectors ramp to the 400 Black Creek. Then at Yonge and the Collectors, two right lanes out. The ramps from Yonge blocked off. The ramps to and from Bayview and to and from Leslie closed. East of Leslie in the Collectors, we are tracking a crash cleanup. It's blocking two right lanes, so heavy delays in the Collectors approaching Leslie. And then in Scarborough, lots of construction in the Express at Victoria Park. Right lane is out at Vic Park in the Collectors. Two left lanes are out. The transfer to the Collectors at Warden closed. Transfer to the Express at Kennedy shut down. At Brimley in the Collectors, two left lanes are out. At McCowan now in the Express, two right lanes are out. They've closed the transfer to the Collectors near Nielsen, and at Port Union in the Express, two left lanes are out. You're going to find heavy delays from approaching Warden to Nielsen, alternating Express and Collectors. And then at Brock Road in the Express, couple of left lanes out here. Westbound approaching Brock Road, three left lanes are out. Delays on your approach. At Highway 25, two left lanes are blocked. Delays through here. And then west of Guelph Line, two approaching Highway 6 South, one left lane rather out here. It is a slow go as well. Eastbound 403, heavy delays. Winston Churchill over to Aaron Mills, three right lanes taken out here. The northbound Winston Churchill on-ramp closed down. The ramps to and from Aaron Mills also blocked. 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Here's Rob Haswell.
2: A few clouds as we roll through the evening hours, but clear enough tonight for air temperatures to fall fairly efficiently. And as the wind eases up, we'll likely see some patchy fog form around midnight, lingering into early Tuesday morning. Our overnight low, 16 degrees.
13: Right now, 21 degrees, feeling like 24 with a few clouds. 6:80 News Time, 11:04.
2: Put up the money or stay behind bars. The province's crackdown on repeat offenders entered a new phase today, with upfront cash deposits now required for people released on bail.
13: The government says it's a necessary step to keep our streets safe. But as Shauna Hunt reports, there are questions tonight about whether that major change is constitutional.
11: The Canadian Civil Liberties and the Criminal Lawyers Associations have now teamed up to fight this in court. Lawyer Brandon Chung argues that criminal law is strictly under the jurisdiction of the federal government, and the change Ontario made is unconstitutional.
12: Accused persons have a charter right both to be presumed innocent and also to reasonable bail. Those rights are at risk when, in practice, they're not able to come up with the cash and essentially get detained in pretrial custody.
11: In response to the legal action, the Attorney General's office tells City News this will improve bail compliance, adding in a statement, "Our government will never apologize for the actions we are taking to strengthen the bail system and keep dangerous repeat offenders behind bars."
14: These groups are calling for an immediate pause on the new bail provision. I'm told the documents have been filed and that a hearing will be scheduled as soon as possible. Outside the courthouse on University Avenue, Shauna Hunt, City News, Toronto.
3: Meantime, two teenagers are among the five people now facing charges in connection with a shooting in Brampton 4 months ago that left two people dead.
0: A man and a teenager died after being shot in the Kennedy and Rutherford area of Brampton back in early April. One was found on the grounds of a school, the other a short distance away.
5: Through our investigation, we identified two groups of individuals, separate groups that were responsible for this, with a deceased party belonging to each group.
0: Peel Regional Police Inspector Mike Mavity says they've recovered five guns in total and they have arrested five people.
5: A 21-year-old Janoy Bell of Brampton has been charged with two counts of first-degree murder. A 17-year-old young person from Brampton has been charged with two counts of first-degree murder. A 16-year-old young person, also from Brampton, has been charged with two counts of first-degree murder and various firearms offenses.
0: Phil Martino, 680 News Radio.
13: 680 News Time, 11:06. Ward 11 Councillor Diane Sachs now has a worthy challenger in the upcoming municipal election, who's very familiar with the riding, having represented it for a dozen years. 680's Mumun Qureshi.

0: Large fire that ripped through the club over the weekend. Alessandra Carnero with City News reports.
1: Fire crews spent hours battling the three-alarm blaze after receiving a call about smoke coming from the building around 6 a.m. On Sunday, the City of Toronto issued an unsafe building order for the Zanzibar location. Now, that order requesting the owners get a professional engineer to analyze the structural stability and prevent any further collapse and secure the building. Similar requests were made of the neighboring properties. On the streets of Toronto, people on Yonge Street reacting to the fire.
2: I was very shocked when I walked by yesterday.
3: It's been here since 1960s, right? So we've joked around going, but we don't have any intention of actually going, so.
1: And as the building continues to be analyzed, there is no details just yet on a cause.
0: Fire officials say they have handed the building back to the bar's owners. Coming up next, we'll check the price at the pumps.
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0: Now time for the gas price update. Enpro is predicting no change at midnight, saying that the price will hold at $1.70.9 a liter at most GTA stations. Construction has taken over the major highways, especially the 401. We'll have the details in 60 seconds. 680 News Time, 11:10.
9: Hey, why isn't your girlfriend drinking? I offered her one and she said no. She not feeling well?
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13: This report brought to you by Jumbo Lobster Clubhouse. Eastbound 401 construction set up near Guelph Line in the two left lanes. Busy from approaching Guelph Line to Highway 25. And then beyond Islington in the collector's right lane is out. The on-ramp from southbound Weston closed and the collector's ramp to the 400 shut down as well. At Yonge in the collector's, two right lanes out. The ramps from Yonge closed with ramps to and from Bayview and to and from Leslie closed. But good news, a crash east of Leslie in the collector's has cleared away and delays are thinning out. But after that, it is really slow through Scarborough. We have lots of construction set up at Vic Park in the express. Right lane is out in the collector's. Two left lanes blocked. The transfer to the collector's near Warden is closed. The transfer to the express at Kennedy blocked off. Then in the collector's at Brimley, two left lanes are out in the express at McCowan. Two right lanes blocked and the transfer to the collector's near Nielsen closed as well. So with all of this going on, it is a heavy drive from approaching Warden to Nielsen, alternating express and collectors. Then at Port Union in the express, two left lanes are out. At Brock Road in the express, two left lanes are out, but not seeing a delay here. Approaching Brock Road westbound, you will find it slow as we do have construction blocking the three left lanes. At Highway 25, two left lanes are blocked. Delays through here, and then west of Guelph Line, we have the left lane out, and you'll find it busy through here as well. Eastbound on the 403 is a slow go from Winston Churchill to Erin Mills. Three right lanes out. Northbound Winston Churchill ramp to the eastbound 403 closed and the ramps to and from Erin Mills blocked off. Southbound 427 ramp to the eastbound 409 closed and you'll find delays on your approach. Take on Lobster Mountain, the 2-pound plus tower of tender lobster at Jumbo Lobster Clubhouse and Fishman Lobster Clubhouse. Savor the height of seafood dining in Richmond Hill and Scarborough. Your next update is at 11:21 with your forecast. Here's Rob Haswell.
14: Patchy fog develops.

0: Developing after midnight tonight, low of 16, should see some early morning fog and then sunshine on Tuesday. A few more clouds in the afternoon and then showers by late evening and into Tuesday night. Tuesday's high around 28. Our overnight low, a foggy 16 degrees.
1: In downtown Toronto this hour, a clear sky and 21 degrees. Well, they found the plane, but there's still no sign of the 73-year-old man that built it and flew it out of Durham Region on the weekend. A search operation was launched Friday after the single-seater plane departed from Oshawa Airport at 8:30 in the morning and failed to return an hour later, according to plan. The plane has since been found on Wolf Lake in the Kawartha Lakes, where 73-year-old David is known to fly, but he is still missing. OPP are now handling this as a missing persons case. The check of your top stories in sports up next.
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1: Mostly clear sky in downtown Toronto, 21 degrees with some fog on the way. Good evening, I'm Asher Roth. A new provincial law is now in effect forcing those accused of crimes to pay their full bail in cash within two business days or face staying in custody until their trial. The Canadian Civil Liberties and Criminal Lawyers Associations have already pledged to challenge the new provisions, calling them unconstitutional. A 53-year-old man has critical injuries after crashing his motorcycle into the back of a car on the eastbound 401 east of Winston Churchill during the afternoon rush. He was ejected from the bike. The cause of the crash is still under investigation. And Mike Layton, the son of the late former NDP leader Jack Layton and the stepson of Mayor Olivia Chow, wants his old job back on city council. He is registered to run in University Rosedale, challenging incumbent Diane Sachs 4 years after he left municipal politics to spend more time with his family. Time now for sports. 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
6: Asher, for the first time in 18 days, there's no Blue Jays baseball tonight as they get the night off before kicking off a six-game road trip with the first of three against the Rays in Tampa tomorrow. After a great start to August, the Blue Jays find themselves just a half game back of that final wildcard spot in the AL. Yeah, elsewhere on the diamond, the Orioles fall 7-6 to the Rays in Tampa, while the Tigers take care of the Pirates 8-5. The Red Sox dominate the Diamondbacks 11-1, and the Twins beat the Braves 4-2. In the latest twist in the NBA's investigation into Kawhi Leonard and the LA Clippers, the league has reportedly found no evidence that owner Steve Ballmer and the Clippers did pay Kawhi extra money through team sponsors in order to circumvent the salary cap. The NBA added that ESPN's report regarding the situation featured numerous and significant inaccuracies. Next up in the investigation, the league is now trying to determine whether the Clippers' introduction of Kawhi to the sponsors violated their salary cap circumvention rules. So the Raps and Clippers trade centered around Kawhi's return to Toronto is still on hold. Meanwhile, the Raptors signed guard Malachi Smith to a contract today. In the NFL, the Indianapolis Colts ink veteran wide receiver Keenan Allen to a one-year contract. And in tennis news, Canada named their Davis Cup roster for next month's qualifiers against France in Quebec City. Felix Auger-Aliassime will lead the squad and is joined by Gabriel Diallo, Liam Drazel, and Duncan Chan. Sports at 15 and 45, past every hour or any time at sportsnet.ca.
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1: You're listening to 680 News Radio Toronto. It's 11:19. Shock and sadness continues to surround the sudden death of Hayden Panettiere, the 36-year-old actress that was found dead at an apartment building in cardiac arrest on Sunday. ABC's Stephanie Ramos has more on the early findings on a possible cause.
19: Cardiac arrest.
20: Police in Greenville, South Carolina, responding to a 911 call from an acquaintance on Sunday. First responders found the actress in cardiac arrest, but were unable to revive her. An autopsy found no signs of trauma, and police say there were no signs of foul play or suspicious circumstances. But an investigation into the cause and manner of death is still ongoing.
1: Meantime, Panettiere released a memoir just months ago, writing candidly about her struggles with addiction, child stardom, and postpartum depression. Here at home, if you were in the Bathurst and DuPont area over the past month, Toronto Public Health is asking you to monitor yourself for symptoms of Legionnaire's disease. Toronto Public Health officials say 6 cases have been confirmed among people in a 1-kilometer radius of that intersection. Health officials tell City News the outbreak includes those who live, work, or have visited the area between July 2nd and July 26th. Public Health is also probing a possible connection to an outbreak of that disease at a nearby long-term care home called Castleview Witchwood Towers. Still to come, traffic, your extended forecast, and frustration continues for parents of tens of thousands of children still on the wait list for autism support services. 680 News Time, 11:20.
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24: This report brought to you by 407 ETR Construction. Frustrating drivers right across the GTA. On the eastbound 401, we have work being done in the 2 left lanes near Guelph Line. It's slow from approaching Guelph Line to Highway 25. And then in the collectors beyond Islington, right lane is out. Ramp from southbound Weston closed. And the ramp to the 400 in the collectors closed as well. Then from Yonge to approaching Leslie in the collectors, 2 right lanes are blocked. The ramps from Yonge are closed. The ramps to and from Bayview and to and from Leslie blocked as well. In Scarborough, heavy delays to get through at Victoria Park in the express. Right lane is out. In the collectors, 2 left lanes are out. And now on the ramp to Vic Park, right lane is blocked with a stall. The transfer to the collectors near Warden is blocked. The transfer to the express near Kennedy closed down. At Brimley in the collectors, 2 left lanes are out. At McCowan in the express, 2 right lanes are blocked. The transfer to the collectors near Nielsen closed down. And then at Port Union in the express, 2 left lanes are blocked. Heavy delays from Victoria Park to Markham, alternating express and collectors. Approaching Brock Road in the express, 2 left lanes are blocked. Bit of a bunch up here. Westbound approaching Brock Road, 3 left lanes are out. Delays on your approach. At Highway 25, 2 left lanes are blocked. Slow Highway 25 to Kelso, west of Guelph Line to approaching Highway 6 South. Delays here. Left lane is out. On the southbound 404 from Aurora Road to Bloomington, a couple of left lanes are blocked. Bit of a bunch up here, and they have now closed the ramp to Richmond on the southbound DVP. It is slow from approaching approaching Dundas. Beat traffic and save with 407 ETR driving offers. 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Your next update is at 11:31 with your forecast. Here's Rob Haswell.
0: Partly cloudy for the evening and overnight tonight with some patchy fog. Low near 16. Sunshine to start Tuesday and then some more clouds in the afternoon with showers by late evening and into Tuesday night. High near 28. Showers again on Wednesday with a high near 26. Then back to sunshine. 26 degrees on Thursday. Sunny and 29 on Friday. Right now the weekend looks a bit wet and turning cooler by Sunday. We'll hope for a drier trend as we get a bit closer to it. In the meantime, our overnight low, 16 degrees.
1: And right now downtown, a clear sky and 21.
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1: Civil liberties advocates are vowing to fight new bail laws now in effect, requiring criminals to pay their full bail in cash within 2 business days to avoid staying behind bars until their trial. This comes as 5 people are charged in a double homicide that happened on the grounds of a Brampton school back in the spring, including 2 17-year-olds. We'll have those stories and more coming up at the bottom of the hour.
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1: Frustration is seemingly endless for the parents of 71,000 kids who are on the wait list for autism support services. Pat Taney with City News is speaking with a Vaughn mother who is growing or is increasingly aggravated in what the province has to say.
19: Elijah has autism and what's known as speech apraxia,
25: which is a neurological problem that it makes his brain and his mouth not connect properly.
19: His doctors say he needs speech therapy now more than ever, but has been unable to access the very program in Ontario designed to help pay for that therapy, Ontario's autism program.
25: They've literally told me we cannot provide you with a timeline of when you will get funding.
19: The Ministry of Children, Community and Social Services says the provincial government is investing money to reduce the wait time. They went on to say the government has invested nearly $70 million since 2022 through the Workforce Capacity Fund, supporting more than 350 projects to expand autism services. But as for when all of that funding will translate to immediate services for kids like Elijah is unknown, leaving his mom stuck with hefty bills to get the services he needs.
25: $125 to upwards of $175 for what, 45 minutes to an hour session?
19: Okay.
25: He needs it at least once, twice a week to actually get somewhere.
19: Right.
25: I can't afford it. I'm sorry, I can't. I wish I could.
19: Pat Taney, City News.
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28: As Canada U.S. Trade Minister Dominic LeBlanc and the Chief Trade Negotiator Janice Charette met with U.S. Trade Negotiator Jamieson Greer and Commerce Secretary Howard Lutnick in Washington Monday, an economic report saying the latest bevy of threatened U.S. tariffs could be spelling trouble for the renegotiation of the Canada-U.S.-Mexico trade agreement. Bradley Saunders with Capital Economics writes that the duties set to come into effect this week risk stalling CUSMA, by reigniting a tit-for-tat trade war, hurting business confidence and slowing growth. U.S. government announcing a plan last month to hit Canada with a 50% tariff on hundreds of categories of goods worth a total of roughly $20 billion U.S. Tariffs slated to take effect Wednesday at midnight, the majority of this driven by Canadian provinces removing U.S. alcohol from store shelves. The Memorandum of Understanding signed between the U.S. and Iran back in mid-June, expiring on Monday, and that led to oil spiking by the better part of $2 U.S. a barrel. It was at $84.43 U.S. a barrel. Turned out to be a red day across North American markets. Investors with jitters as the MOU between the U.S. and Iran coming to an end. The TSX was lower by 62 points. The Dow off 272, while the NASDAQ was lower by 84. The Canadian dollar at the close, 72.08 cents U.S. At the Business Center, I'm John Leatherby.
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1: Downtown Toronto right now, a clear sky and 21 degrees. 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
8: Good evening. It's Monday, August 17th. I'm Christine Ritchie.
1: And I'm Asher Roth. Here's what's making news this hour.
8: Ontario's new cash bail rules are now in effect. The accused must pay up front to get out of jail, but legal groups are fighting back.
1: Two teenagers are among the five people now facing charges in connection with the murder of a man and a teenager on the grounds of a Brampton school.
8: Mike Layton, the son of the late NDP leader Jack Layton, vies for a spot on city council, while Olivia Chow's main rival says he wants the province to offer mandatory addiction treatment.
9: The Blue Jays get their first day off in August before opening a six-game road trip against the Rays and Yankees, and the NBA updates their investigation into Kawhi Leonard and the Clippers. Sports at 45.
28: North American markets in the red as the Memorandum of Understanding between the U.S. and Iran comes to an end. The TSX lower by 62 points. Business at 56.
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8: Time for traffic and weather together on the ones. Here's Stefan Olav.
24: This report brought to you by Vertical CPA. Lots of construction to get through out there right now, especially on the 401. Let's start eastbound near Guelph Line. Two left lanes are out slow, approaching Guelph Line to Highway 25. Then at Islington in the Collector's, right lane is blocked. The southbound Weston on-ramp closed. The ramp to the 400 in the Collector's blocked off as well. And then from Yonge to approaching Leslie in the Collector's, two right lanes are blocked. The ramps from Yonge closed down. The ramps to and from Bayview and to and from Leslie blocked as well. We had an issue on the ramp to Vic Park. That has cleared away, but at Vic Park in the Collector's, two left lanes blocked with construction, and in the Express, right lane is out. The transfer to the Collector's near Warden closed down. Transfer to the Express at Kennedy closed. At Brimley in the Collector's, two left lanes out. At McCowan in the Express, two right lanes are out. The transfer to the Collector's near Nielsen closed down as well. As a result of this, you're going to find heavy delays from Victoria Park to Markham, alternating Express and Collector's. Then they have now closed the Express lanes from White rights to Brock Road for construction. Two left express lanes blocked off as you make your way through Port Union. So that's where you're going to find the pylons. So you're forced into the collectors now at White's. And if you're traveling westbound on the 401 approaching Brock Road, three left lanes out here. Delays on your approach from Highway 25 to about Kelso. You're going to find delays. Two left lanes out with construction. Then west of Guelph Line, left lane is blocked. Delays through here to approaching Highway 6 South. If you are traveling on the southbound 404 DVP, we have construction set up south of Aurora in the two left lanes. And on the DVP, the ramp to Richmond has been closed down as well. Southbound on the 427 and no access to the eastbound 409. That ramp closed for construction. And on the eastbound 409 ramp to the 401, we have a stalled vehicle in the right lane. Delays approaching this problem. 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Your next update is at 11:41 with your forecast. Here's Rob Haswell.
0: Partly cloudy for the remainder of the evening and overnight tonight. Clear enough to allow air temperatures to fall toward the dew point and develop into some patchy fog around midnight. That'll likely linger on into early Tuesday morning before thinning out in the sunshine. Our overnight low dips to 16 degrees.
1: Downtown Toronto right now, a clear sky and 21 degrees. 680 News Time, 11:33.
8: Advocates are vowing to fight a new provincial bail requirement, calling the updated policy unjust. The new provisions that came into effect today requires the accused or their surety to pay a full cash security deposit within 2 days of their release.
1: Shauna Hunt of City News has more.
10: All this is doing is setting up bail for the rich and incarceration for the poor.
11: Many lawyers, including Nick Cake, worry this will create two tiers of justice, telling me the courts were blindsided by the new bail provision that was announced by Ontario's Attorney General just days ago. Cake says on Monday the courts were scrambling when this came into effect, and he does not believe the new cash bail system will have the impact the government is hoping for.
10: I mean, the result of this is either going to be that more people are detained in custody because they can't afford to get out, or the reverse of that will be that we will see the courts issue deposit amounts that are well below the deposit amounts that were issued, let's say, last week or last year.
11: The Canadian Civil Liberties and the Criminal Lawyers Associations have now teamed up to fight this in court.
8: The Ford government says the new measures are meant to crack down on repeat offenders.
1: Well, 4 months after a brazen daytime shooting on the grounds of a Brampton school left two people dead, five suspects have been arrested, three of them charged with first-degree murder. Here's 680's Phil Martino with more.
12: A man and a teen died after a shooting on a school property near Kennedy and Rutherford in Brampton in early April.
13: We've identified two separate groups that were involved in this incident, with one deceased representing an individual from each group.
12: Peel Regional Police say they've arrested five people. 21-year-old Janoy Bell of Brampton and a 17-year-old are facing two counts each of first-degree murder, and another teen is also charged in this case.
13: A 16-year-old young person, also from Brampton, has been charged with two counts of murder and various firearms offenses.
12: Police have also charged a 25-year-old Toronto man with conspiracy to commit an indictable offense and a 23-year-old from Orangeville with possession of a firearm for the purpose of trafficking. Phil Martino, 680 News Radio.
8: A motorcyclist is fighting for his life after being involved in a crash on the eastbound 401 in Mississauga. OPP Sergeant Kerry Schmidt says emergency crews were called just before 4 this afternoon.
14: A collision involving a motorcycle and a passenger vehicle occurred on the eastbound lanes of Highway 401 in the express lanes between Winston Churchill and Mississauga Road.
8: No one else was hurt. The express lanes were closed for several hours for the investigation.
1: Well, Canadian and U.S. negotiators continue their talks 2 days before the latest round of tariffs on Canadian goods will go into effect unless a deal is reached. John Leatherby has more from the 680 Business Center.
28: The talks between Dominic LeBlanc and Jenna Charette and U.S. trade negotiator Jameson Greer and Secretary Howard Lutnick come after LeBlanc and Charette spent the majority of the week in the U.S. Capitol. A spokesperson for LeBlanc describes a virtual meeting between the minister and Greer on Sunday as constructive. Meanwhile, Prime Minister Carney says he expects to speak with U.S. President Trump before the Wednesday deadline. Speaking in St. John's, Carney declining to say what he thinks a good deal looks like, but he says the federal government has a plan to cover all eventualities. John Leatherby, 680 News Radio.
8: Mike Layton, the son of the late NDP leader Jack Layton, announces his intentions to return to city politics. And a mayoral candidate releases a controversial plan. 680's Mo Qureshi has more from the campaign trail.
3: Mike Layton decided not to run in the 2022 election because he wanted to spend more time with his family. Flash forward 4 years, and today with his wife and two young daughters by his side, Layton registering for a shot at getting his job back as counselor for University Road.
15: This is a big moment for our city. I want to be there to help make the change happen and be part of that work.
3: Layton, the longtime stepson of current mayor Olivia Chow.
16: Public service is in his DNA. Local democracy matter. I wish him well.
3: Meantime, one of Chow's rivals in the upcoming election, Brad Bradford, announcing his intention to push for mandatory treatment for people suffering from serious addiction issues.
17: It's maybe 100 or 200 individuals that might be eligible for this.
3: But that kind of change would have to be enacted by the province. At City Hall, I'm Omen Qureshi.
1: 680 News Time, 11:38. There's new reporting in the NBA's 11-month investigation into the Los Angeles Clippers and star forward Kawhi Leonard. Here's the latest buzz from 680's Alex Sixero.
18: Citing three sources, ESPN reports that the NBA has found no evidence that Clippers owner Steve Ballmer funneled money to Kawhi Leonard through team sponsors in a way to circumvent the salary cap. The article says instead, the NBA is looking into whether the team's introduction of Kawhi to the companies broke any rules, with the investigation looking at least four different companies the Clippers did business with. The report says the league and the Clippers have been spending the last number of days working on a resolution to the investigation as the Raptors are waiting to finalize their trade to reacquire Kawhi from Los Angeles. NBA spokesman Mike Bass has responded to the article, suggesting it contains numerous and significant inaccuracies and that the results of the matter will be made clear once the investigation is over. Alex Sixero, 680 News Radio.
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8: 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Enpro predicts the price will not change at midnight, staying at $1.709 a liter at most GTA stations. Coming up in 60 seconds, traffic and your forecast.
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1: Succeeding News Time, 11:41. Time for traffic and weather together on the ones. Here's Stefan Olav.
2: This report brought to you by Mr. Lube East. Rough drive on the eastbound 401, thanks in large part to all this construction. First off, near Guelph Line 2, left lanes are out. Slow from approaching Guelph Line 2, Highway 25. Then in the collectors near Islington, you're going to find the right lane taken out. The southbound Weston on-ramp has been blocked off, and the ramp to the 400 in the collectors closed down as well. At Young in the collectors, two right lanes blocked off. That continues to approaching Leslie. The ramps from Young closed. The ramps to and from Bayview and to and from Leslie blocked as well. At Victoria Park in the express, right lane is out in the collectors. Two left lanes are out. The transfer to the collectors near Warden is closed. Transfer to the express at Kennedy shut down. At Brimley in the collectors, two left lanes blocked. At McCowan in the express, two right lanes are out. The transfer to the collectors near Nielsen also closed down. So it's a slow go from approaching Warden to Markham, alternating express and collectors. And then at Port Union in the express, you'll find two left lanes blocked, and they have completely blocked off the express from Whites to Brock Road. So you're forced into the collectors. You'll find it slow on your approach to Brock Road. On the westbound 401 approaching Brock Road, three left lanes out, delays on your approach. Highway 25 to Kelso, couple of left lanes out, delays through here. And then it's busy west of Guelph Line 2 approaching Highway 6 South. More construction in the left lane. Eastbound 409 ramp to the eastbound 401. Two right lanes now blocked with a stall. It's a slow go from Kipling. A lot of ramp closures on the south Bam 410. First off, we have construction set up from approaching Sandalwood to Beauverde in the right lane. So delays here. The ramps to and from Sandalwood blocked off. The ramp to Beauverde closed. And the westbound Steeles on-ramp has been shut down for a collision. Southbound 404 DVP, Aurora Road to Bloomington. We have construction set up in the two left lanes. Bit of a bunch up here. And then the ramp to Richmond has been shut down. You're going to find it slow from Dundas. Needing an oil change or maintenance check, drop into Mr. Lube Plus Tires. No appointment needed before you hit the road this summer. Mr. Lube Plus Tires, celebrating 50 years. Your next update is at 11:51. With your forecast, here's Rob Haswell.
3: Partly cloudy for the remainder of the evening hours and into the overnight. Some patchy fog developing after midnight. The wind eases up quite nicely overnight. We dip to 16. Early morning fog on Tuesday, then sunshine through the midday with a few more clouds through Tuesday afternoon. Showers arrive by late Tuesday evening and into the overnight. Tuesday's high around 28 degrees. We'll see more sun and more heat in the extended forecast coming up in less than 10. Our overnight low, 16 degrees.
1: Right now we're sitting at 20 degrees. Feeling like 23 with a few clouds. And still to come on 680 News Radio, Donald Trump threatens to bomb an ally, accusing Oman of interfering in the U.S.-Iran war. That story, your headlines and sports, all up next. 680 News Time, 11:44.
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1: It's 20 degrees with a few clouds. Good evening, I'm Christine Ritchie.
6: And I'm Asher Roth. Here are the top stories right now.
1: Starting today, those accused of a crime must fork out cash for bail within 2 days of being released or face returning to jail. But lawyer Nick Cake argues the move is unconstitutional.
7: All this is doing is setting up bail for the rich and incarceration for the poor.
1: Peel police charged 5 people, including 2 17-year-olds, in connection with the fatal shooting of a man and a teenager on the grounds of a Brampton school back in April. And Mike Layton Washington, the stepson of Mayor Olivia Chow, announces his plan to run for city council. While Mayor Chow's main rival, Brad Bradford, says if he wins, he will advocate the province to offer mandatory addiction treatment for people suffering from serious drug addiction. 680 News Time, 11:46. Now time for sports from Sportsnet 590 The Fan. Here's Luke Shields.
8: Christine, after a very successful homestand that saw them go 5-2, the Blue Jays find themselves now just a half game back of the Orioles for the final wildcard spot in the American League. And for the first time this month, they got a night off before they kick off a pivotal three-game series with the Rays in Tampa. Tomorrow, Jose Soriano will make his third start as a Blue Jay in that series opener. As for the teams the Jays are battling with in the standings, the Orioles wrapped up a four-game series against those same Rays in Florida, with Tampa taking the 7-6 win, and the Red Sox dominate the D-backs 11-1, while the Tigers beat the Pirates 8-5 and the Twins 4-2 winners over the Braves. NBA news today, reports indicate the league found no evidence of salary cap circumvention performed by LA Clippers owner Steve Ballmer towards Kawhi Leonard. The NBA says no evidence of Ballmer paying Kawhi extra money through team sponsors was found, while adding ESPN's report regarding the situation featured numerous and significant inaccuracies. The Raptors and Clippers trade sending Kawhi back to the Raps is still on hold, but both Leonard and the Raps operating as if it will eventually be completed. Meanwhile, the Raptors did make a roster move today by signing guard Malachi Smith to a contract. And in NFL news, New Orleans Saints wide receiver Jordan Tyson will be sidelined for roughly 2 months with a hamstring injury, while the Colts bring in veteran wideout Keenan Allen on a one-year deal worth up to $8.32 million. Sports at 15 and 45, past every hour or anytime at sportsnet.ca.
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1: 680 News Time, 11:48. The federal government has moved to formally repeal the electric vehicles sales mandate introduced under former Prime Minister Justin Trudeau.
13: But the more stringent emission standards Prime Minister Mark Carney promised to replace it with is not close to being finalized. The government said today it's only set to begin consultations on the new tailpipe standards in the fall, with draft regulations expected in early 2027. Ottawa forecasted the change would drive the adoption rate of EVs to 75% of new sales by 2035 and 90% by 2040. But environment groups say repealing the EV sales mandate without having the new tailpipe standards in place could jeopardize EV adoption in Canada. Diana Mussina, The Canadian Press.
1: Donald Trump has threatened to expand the U.S. war with Iran, warning Oman, a U.S. ally, he could bomb them if they interfered with U.S. objectives in the Strait of Hormuz. ABC's Jonathan Carl has those details.
14: Unable to put an end to the Iran war, President Trump today threatened to expand it, issuing a blunt and profane warning to a U.S. ally, Oman, saying he would bomb the expletive out of them if they interfered with U.S. objectives in the critical Strait of Hormuz.
15: No, I don't think they'd behave very well, but we'd handle them very easily, just like we do others.
14: The threat comes as ship traffic through the strait is at a virtual standstill.
1: A 60-day deadline for an agreement to end the Iran war and resolve the dispute over its nuclear program expired today. Iran has issued far-reaching demands for opening the strait, while the U.S. appears to be banking on economic pressure to get Tehran to back down. Coming up, Jimmy Kimmel has a special treat for Donald Trump. Rosie O'Donnell is filling in tonight, and she's expected to bring her 20-year-old Trump grudge with her. That story and traffic and weather up next.
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1: 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Time for traffic and weather together on the ones. 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
2: This report brought to you by Gateway Casinos. Slow go on the eastbound 401. First off, we have two left lanes blocked off east of Guelph Line, off and on volume from approaching Guelph Line to Highway 25. If you're heading further east in the collectors at Islington, the right lane is blocked. Southbound Weston ramp to the eastbound 401 closed. And then the collectors ramp to the 400 Black Creek closed off as well. So you can only access the 400 with the express ramp. And then from Young to approaching Leslie in the collectors, two right lanes blocked. The ramps from Young closed. The ramps to and from Bayview blocked off. Same goes with the ramps to and from Leslie at Vic Park in the express. Right lane is out in the collectors. Two left lanes blocked. Transfer to the collectors near Warden closed off. Transfer to the express near Kennedy closed. At Brimley in the collectors, two left lanes blocked. At McCowan in the express, two right lanes are blocked. Transfer to the collectors near Nielsen closed down. So it's a slow go from approaching Warden to Markham, alternating express and collectors. Then at Port Union in the express, two left lanes are out, and then they have closed all express lanes from Whites to Brock Road. You'll find it slow on your approach to Brock Road. Westbound, busy approaching Brock Road as well. Three left lanes are out. At Highway 25, two left lanes blocked, slow over to Kelso, and then again west of Guelph Line to approaching Highway 6 South, left lane blocked there. Eastbound 409 ramp to the eastbound 401, couple of right lanes blocked with a stall. Slow go here. Good news, the westbound Steeles ramp to the southbound 410 has been reopened following a collision. Southbound DVP ramp to Richmond closed for construction. And on the northbound 412, we had work in the left lane at the 407. That has cleared, but they have now closed the ramp to the eastbound 407. 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Your next report at 12:01 with your forecast, Rob Haswell.
3: Partly cloudy this evening with patchy fog developing overnight into Tuesday morning. Low near 16. After the early fog, we get some sun for the midday on Tuesday, a few more clouds in the afternoon, and showers by Tuesday night. Tuesday's high 28. Showers likely Wednesday, high of 26. Sunny and 26 on Thursday, sunny and warmer with a high of 29 on Friday. Again, tonight some patchy fog forming, an overnight low 16 degrees.
1: Right now we're sitting at 20 degrees with a few clouds.
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1: 680 News Time, 11:55. Rosie O'Donnell is taking a seat back behind a talk show desk tonight. She's substituting for Jimmy Kimmel this week as part of the Late Night Comics summer break. O'Donnell told Variety she was surprised Kimmel picked her to be part of his fill-in rotation because they've never actually spoken to each other in person, and says they've had kind of an adversarial relationship in the past. Kimmel says he tapped O'Donnell as a special treat for Donald Trump, given the president's decades-long vendetta with her after she mocked his hair and called him a snake oil salesman on The View some 20 years ago. 10 years ago, O'Donnell said this on The View.
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1: 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She was so ahead of her time. 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
7: The price of oil tanking off Monday as the Memorandum of Understanding between the U.S. and Iran, signed back in mid-June, expired. Iran's foreign ministry ruling out talks to extend that MOU. According to the state news agency and a senior Iranian official telling Reuters, Tehran's going to be shifting to offense rather than relying on defense if diplomacy with the U.S. fails. U.S. President Trump telling Fox News he wouldn't hesitate to bomb an ally, Oman, if it tries to interfere in any of the negotiations. And the Strait of Hormuz back to having no tanker traffic moving at all. This as well while the U.S. has now canceled defensive training exercises with South Korea, with Donald Trump citing his already solid relationship with North Korean President Kim Jong-un. So at the close on Monday, we had the price for a barrel of oil U.S. higher by the better part of $2, $84.43 U.S. One economic report from Capital Economics saying that if the tariffs threatened by the U.S. on Canada go through, it will risk stalling the current CUSMA talks involving Canada, the U.S., and Mexico. That deadline for the 50% tariffs is midnight on Wednesday. The market's finishing on the downside to start the trading week. The TSX was in the red by 62 points. In New York, the Dow was off 272, while the NASDAQ was lower by 84. The Canadian dollar at the close, 72.08 cents U.S. At the Business Center, I'm John Leatherby.
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2: It's Tuesday, the 18th of August. Good morning. For Mitch Burke, I'm Asher Roth.
1: And Christine Ritchie. Here's what's making news this hour.
2: New bail laws requiring criminals to pay in full within 2 days are now in effect. But civil liberties advocates are calling the new provincial provisions unconstitutional.
1: A familiar face wants back in at City Hall.
3: I want to bring my energy, my passion, my experience.
1: Mike Layton is running for the seat he departed 4 years ago, setting up what should be an interesting race against the incumbent in University Rosedale.
13: Toronto's public health unit is dealing with an outbreak of Legionnaires' disease with 6 confirmed cases. Officials are focusing on the Bathurst and DuPont area.
14: Blue Jays fans were on scoreboard watch Monday ahead of a crucial series in Tampa, and the NBA reportedly finds no evidence of salary cap circumvention between the Clippers and Kawhi Leonard. Sports at 15.
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2: Time for Rogers Xfinity Internet traffic and weather together on the ones with Toronto's most frequent traffic reports. Good morning, Ben Davey.
15: Thank you, Asher. Hello, Christine, and good morning, Toronto. 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Big delays again this morning. Eastbound 401 Express, Brimley to Markham Road. Collectors Warden to beyond Kennedy. Let's break down the construction for you. At Victoria Park in the Express, right lane is blocked. 2 left lanes are blocked at Vic Park in the Collectors. At Warden, the transfers to the Collectors are closed. Transfers to the Express closed at Kennedy. Then at Brimley and the Collectors, you have 2 left lanes blocked. At McCowan and the Express, 2 right lanes are closed off. At Nielsen, the transfers to the Collectors are closed, and we have 2 left lanes blocked at Port Union in the Express. So expect some extra minutes to be added to your travel time again on the eastbound 401 this morning through Scarborough. Also seeing heavy volume on the eastbound QEW approaching Cawthra to beyond Dixie. 2 left lanes blocked with construction at Cawthra. Not too bad on the westbound side through there. Westbound 401 slow between Guelph Line and Highway 6 South. Just the left lane blocked through there this morning. We have 2 left lanes blocked on the eastbound side. That is between Guelph Line and Highway 25 on the eastbound 401. Also seeing some volume still on the eastbound 409 ramp to the eastbound 401. There's 2 right lanes blocked from a stalled vehicle earlier that Stefan was telling us about. If you're on the southbound Don Valley Parkway, you're going to notice the ramp to Richmond is closed again this morning, and the right lane is blocked, so a little bit of traffic moving slower than usual through there. No heavy delays though. And it's a slow go as well on the Toronto bound QEW approaching Centennial Parkway. Lane restrictions again this morning in effect through there. Over 1,000 exotic birds and animals. 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Your next report coming up in less than 10 minutes with your forecast. Here's Chief Meteorologist Natasha Ramsahai.
16: It's going to be a warm day today and humidity staying pretty low as well. We'll have a southwest wind up to about 25 to 30 kilometers per hour. Get outside, 28 degrees, and I say that because anytime after midnight, we're looking at a risk of showers and thunderstorms. Today, mainly sunny skies with a high of 28 degrees.
1: And right now we're sitting at 20 degrees with a few clouds. 680 News Time, 12:03.
2: Well, a promise to pay is no longer good enough to get someone released on bail, and thus that has defense lawyers speaking out about new provincial laws that went into effect on Monday, which are meant to crack down on repeat offenders.
1: Shada Hunt with City News reports.
17: The new provision just came into force and now requires the accused or their surety to pay a full cash security deposit within 2 days of their release. This is all part of Ontario's new Keeping Criminals Behind Bars Act, but some groups are calling it unconstitutional.
18: I think it should stop immediately because all this is doing is setting up bail for the rich and incarceration for the poor.
17: Many lawyers, including Nick Cake, worry this will create two tiers of justice, telling me the courts were blindsided by the new bail provision that was announced by Ontario's Attorney General just days ago. Now, if all the bail conditions are followed, the security deposit would be returned once the court process has concluded.
1: The Canadian Civil Liberties and the Criminal Lawyers Associations have now teamed up to fight this in court. In a statement to City News, the Ontario Attorney General's office says the government, quote, will never apologize for the actions we are taking to strengthen the bail system and keep dangerous repeat offenders behind bars.
2: 5 people have been charged in connection with a double homicide that happened on the grounds of a Brampton school back in April. As Cynthia Mulligan of City News tells us, 2 of those charged are teens.
19: Peel police say 2 groups met up near the school near Rutherford Road and Weybridge Trail and shots were fired. 1 person from each group was killed. 21-year-old Janoy Bell of Brampton and the teens are each facing two counts of first-degree murder. 25-year-old Makhaim Ahrens of Toronto and 23-year-old Jaden Chrisma of Orangeville have also been arrested in connection to the investigation.
4: Some of the people that have been charged do have criminal records. We've had, at the end of July, over 116 shootings and over just under 1,000 rounds of ammunition that has been, you know, fired. And I am a father and obviously as a member of Peel Regional Police, it's extremely concerning.
19: Five firearms were located near the area by investigating officers.
2: The victims' names are not being released at this time.
1: 680 News Time, 12:06. A motorcyclist has been critically injured following a serious crash on the 401 in Mississauga. The collision happened just after 4 this afternoon in the eastbound lanes of the highway near Winston Churchill when the motorcycle went into the back of a car. Peel and paramedics say the 53-year-old motorcyclist suffered critical injuries. A portion of the highway was closed for over 4 hours for the investigation.
2: While the pressure's on, as trade talks come down to the wire, sources say that Canada and the U.S. are still far from reaching a deal as the threat of 50% tariffs on hundreds of Canadian goods looms ever closer. City News Parliament Hill reporter Cormac McSweeney has more.
20: If the tariffs do take effect on Wednesday, then the U.S. would be adding a new 50% import duty on about $20 billion worth of Canadian goods with no exemption for products that are compliant under our trade deal, CUSMA. That would be a major escalation. Prime Minister Mark Carney was announcing today an agreement to upgrade and expand the Churchill Falls Generating Station in Newfoundland and Labrador. But when questioned at that announcement about the trade situation, Carney says he expects to speak with President Trump before the deadline hits, but also made it clear he didn't really want to talk about details of a potential deal.
21: We'll have opportunities over the next 48 hours to discuss in more detail as the negotiations go forward, and I think that's the best forum. The most important thing happening this week in Canada is today's announcement.
20: Carney says these negotiations are delicate and intense. Cormac McSweeney, Parliament Hill.
1: The stepson of Mayor Olivia Chow says he wants his old job back at City Hall, while another mayoral candidate wants the province to offer mandatory addiction treatment. 680's Moman Qureshi has the latest.
22: 4 years ago, Mike Layton walked away from City Hall because he wanted to spend more time with his two young daughters. Today, with those two girls and his wife by his side, he registered to once again run for council.
24: Hello. Hi.
25: I'm doing okay. How are you?
22: Layton running for the seat he previously held in University Rosedale.
26: I want to bring my energy, my passion, my experience to the table to help advance some of these critical issues that we're facing.
22: He is also notably the stepson of current Mayor Olivia Chow. The two have a very close relationship. Meantime, mayoral candidate Brad Bradford says if he wins, he'll push for mandatory treatment for people

0: or who have visited the area. They became symptomatic between July 2nd and July 26th. Public Health is also working to figure out if this outbreak may be linked to a recently declared outbreak of Legionnaire's disease at Castleview Wychwood Towers. That's a long-term care home in the area. Five confirmed cases were identified in that outbreak, the most recent developing symptoms on July 19th. According to Public Health, Legionnaire's disease does not spread from person to person, and the risk to the public remains low. Phil Martino, 680 News Radio.
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1: 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Enpro says that the price stayed the same at midnight, holding at $1.70.9 a liter at most GTA stations. Just a plethora of construction spots on the major highways tonight. We'll have traffic and weather together next. 680 News Time, 1210.
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9: Thank you, Asher. This report is brought to you by Rogers. Just got a report here seconds ago of a crash that just happened on the southbound 404 at 16th Avenue. Two right lanes are blocked. We'll take a closer look at that and have some more details for you on the next report. If you're on the westbound 403, some changes with the construction through Hamilton. The ramp to north and southbound Main Street was closed. They have cleared that. They shut the ramp to Aberdeen down very briefly for construction, and they got that cleared quickly. So all lanes and ramps are now open on the westbound side of the 403. Now, if you're on the eastbound side, different story. Eastbound Wilson ramp to the eastbound 403 closed for construction. Northbound Winston Churchill ramp to the eastbound 403 is closed. We have three right lanes blocked this morning at Winston Churchill. The ramp to Erin Mills is closed. That's where you start to find some volume on the eastbound 403 through Erin Mills. Just a little bit slower than usual. Not a heavy backup, but watch your speed because that does slow down quickly. The north and southbound Erin Mills ramps to the eastbound 403 closed for construction as well. Let's check the eastbound 401 because that has been a cause for concern for the last few nights with all of the construction going on, especially through Scarborough. But we'll back it up to Weston Road. The southbound Weston ramp to the east 401 is closed, and the ramp to the 400 and back Black Creek Drive closed off the eastbound 401 as well. Two right lanes are blocked on the east 401 from Yonge to approaching Leslie in the collectors. No access to the eastbound 401 from Yonge, Bayview, or Leslie, and the ramps to Bayview and Leslie are closed as well. Then at Victoria Park and the Express, right lane blocked, the collectors, two left lanes blocked. At Warden, the transfers to the collectors closed, transfers to the Express closed at Kennedy. At Brimley and the collectors, two left lanes are blocked. And then at McCowan and the Express, you have right lane construction. At Port Union and the Express, two left lanes are blocked through there. 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Your next report in less than 10 minutes with the forecast, Chief Meteorologist Natasha Ramsey-Hyde.
10: If you're lucky enough to have today off, it's going to be mainly sunny, 28 degrees, low humidity, and a nice southwest breeze to get that cross breeze through the house. Open up the windows for that. After midnight, things are changing, though. We've got rain and the risk of thunderstorms, especially through the pre-dawn hours of Wednesday morning. There may be some pooling of water out on the roadways for the Wednesday morning commute. But then by the afternoon, we're back into sunshine, just a titch muggier, 27 degrees, but feeling like 32 with the elevated humidity. Today's high, 28 degrees.
1: And right now in downtown Toronto, a clear sky and 20.

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0: Clear sky, 21 degrees in downtown Toronto. Good morning, I'm Asher Roth. Defense lawyers are speaking out about a new provincial law that's now in effect requiring criminals to pay their bail in full within 2 business days. They're calling it unconstitutional and are vowing to challenge it. 4 months after a shooting at a school in Brampton's Kennedy and Rutherford area left a man and a teenager dead, 5 people are facing charges, including 21-year-old Janoy Bell and 2 17-year-olds who are facing 2 counts each of first-degree murder. Mayoral candidate Brad Bradford says he will push for mandatory treatment for people suffering serious drug addiction if he's elected mayor this fall, adding that while he cannot introduce the program at the municipal level, he will lobby the province to do so. Coming up after the break, we'll hear what comedian and notorious Donald Trump hater Rosie O'Donnell said in her first turn filling in for Jimmy Kimmel on his late night talk show. First, though, it's time for sports. Here is Luke Shields.
7: Asher, for the first time in 18 days, there was no Blue Jays baseball on Monday as they got the night off before kicking off a 6-game road trip with the first of 3 against the Rays in Tampa tonight. After a great start to August, the Blue Jays found themselves just a game back of the final wildcard spot in the American League entering play on Monday. As for the teams they're chasing, the Orioles fall 7-6 to the Rays at the Trop, while the Tigers take care of the Pirates 8-5 and the Twins beat the Braves 4-2. So Baltimore clinging to that final spot with the Blue Jays and Twins each just a half game back at 61-65. In Hoops news Monday, the NBA has reportedly found no evidence that owner Steve Ballmer and the Clippers paid Kawhi Leonard extra money through team sponsors in order to circumvent the salary cap. The NBA added that ESPN's report regarding the situation featured numerous and significant inaccuracies. Next up in the investigation, the league now trying to determine whether the Clippers' introduction of Kawhi to the sponsors violated their salary cap circumvention rules. So the Raptors and Clippers trade centered around Kawhi's return to Toronto is still on hold. Meanwhile, the Raptors did sign guard Malachi Smith to a contract yesterday. In the NFL, the Indianapolis Colts ink veteran wide receiver Keenan Allen to a 1-year contract, while Saints rookie wide receiver and the 8th overall pick in this past NFL draft, Jordan Tyson, expected to miss roughly 2 months with a hamstring injury. And in tennis news, Canada named their Davis Cup roster for next month's qualifiers against France and Quebec City. Felix Auger-Aliassime will lead the squad and is joined by Gabriel Diallo, Liam Drazel, and Duncan Chan. Sports at 15 and 45, past every hour or anytime at sportsnet.ca.
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0: 680 News Time, 12:18. Some wildfire evacuees in British Columbia are being allowed to return to their homes, but crews say there's still a threat that could force residents to be evacuated once again. The Bald Range wildfire, burning about an hour south of Kelowna, is being successfully contained on three sides. On the fourth, the fire is still considered out of control. More than 20,000 people were evacuated when the fire broke out 10 days ago. Some 21,000 hectares of land have burned thus far. 6 months after the deadliest high school shooting in Canadian history, Tumbler Ridge Secondary School is being torn down. Excavators have started tearing down the outside walls of the school in northern BC, where five children and an educational assistant were killed by an 18-year-old who also murdered their mother and brother in a nearby home before taking her own life. The provincial and federal governments have pledged funding for a new secondary school at a different location. 680 News Time, 12:19. Rosie O'Donnell's hosting a talk show for the first time in several years. The actress and comedian's the latest to fill in on ABC's Jimmy Kimmel Live as part of his summer break. Kimmel says he tapped O'Donnell for the role because of her longstanding feud with U.S. President Donald Trump. O'Donnell opened the show saying she moved to Ireland 2 years ago after Trump won his second term.
13: I decided to move and I took my little then 11-year-old kid with me, and I just said, whatever you do, don't tell anyone, because we don't want a lot of press. And they're a pretty smart kid. You know, they got it. They said, don't worry, I won't. And then went to school and proceeded to tell their entire class. I'm very sorry. I won't be able to graduate sixth grade with you. I'm being forced to move to another country because the president of the United States hates my mother. But in all fairness, I believe my mother hates him more.
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0: 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Here is Ben Davey. Here is Ben Davey.
17: Thank you, Asher. Sorry about that. This update is brought to you by Lexus. We have a collision on the go right now, and it's on the southbound 404. This is around 16th Avenue, just south of 16th Avenue. Two right lanes are blocked. There's debris, four vehicles involved. Fortunately, not a huge backup of volume through there just yet, but we do have an OPP officer. I see a couple of drivers out there along with him, too. So please watch your speed. Approach with caution. It could be a while before they get this cleared up. Again, that's southbound 404. Just south of 16th Avenue. Thanks to the traffic spotter as well, who just called in and gave us the information on that. The eastbound and westbound 16th Avenue ramp to the southbound 404 closed along with this ongoing collision as well. Construction on the eastbound 401 at Guelph Line. Two left lanes are blocked at Islington and the Collectors. Right lane construction on the southbound Weston ramp to the eastbound 401 closed also. Across the top of the city, lots of construction. Yonge ramp to the eastbound 401 closed. Ramps to and from Bayview and Leslie all shut down as well. And then construction through Scarborough at Victoria Park and the Express. Right lane is blocked and the Collectors. Two left lanes blocked at Vic Park. Transfers to the Collectors closed at Warden. Transfers to the Express closed at Kennedy. At Brimley and the Collectors, two left lanes blocked. And then at McCowan and the Express, you're going to find construction blocking two right lanes. On the westbound side, not too bad, but approaching Brock Road, we have three left lanes blocked with construction, so you'll find that a little bit slower than usual. Southbound here, Ontario ramp to the westbound 401 is closed. And some construction now on the southbound 400. A little bit bit of volume south of 89 this morning. Two left lanes now blocked with that construction that started up a couple of hours ago. Eastbound Rutherford ran to the southbound 400 closed. South of Rutherford, we have long-term lane realignment. 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With your extended forecast, here's Chief Meteorologist Natasha Ramsahai.
18: 28 degrees today, and if you were thinking of heading down to the water, maybe getting on a boat on the water, today's a great day for that because we don't have any storms until after midnight. That's going to change. Some rumbles of thunder, heavy downpours possible, especially for the north of GTA and back into cottage country. That's where we're expecting higher amounts of rainfall. This will be a general 5 to 10 millimeters, but expect higher amounts in that rain, which tapers off early Wednesday morning. So by Wednesday afternoon, we're into sunshine and a high of 27, a slight humidex of 32, but then the humidity drops again for the rest of the week. Partly cloudy Thursday and 27 and mainly sunny on Friday with a high of 25. Today's high, 28 degrees.
0: And right now downtown, a clear sky and 21.
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0: Coming up at 12:35, arrests are made in connection with a double homicide on the grounds of a Brampton school back in April. Three people charged with first-degree murder. Two of them are 17 years old.
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0: You can bet the Jays and their fans kept a close eye on last night's out-of-town scoreboard as they got their first off day in nearly 3 weeks.
7: After completing a very successful stretch of 17 games in 17 days, the Blue Jays could only sit back and watch the teams they're chasing in the tight American League playoff picture on Monday. There's seven teams in the mix with just a couple of games separating the group. Of the teams in the hunt, only the Orioles, Tigers, and Twins had Monday games, and the Jays' next opponent, the Tampa Bay Rays, did them a favor by beating the Orioles 7-6. Meanwhile, the Tigers picked up a win over the Pirates, and the Twins did the same against the Braves to tighten things up even more. As it stands, the Orioles occupy that final spot with the Rangers and Tigers each holding identical 61 and 64 records, and both the Blue Jays and Twins sit just a half game back at 61 and 65, with the Guardians nipping at their heels just a game off the pace, and Seattle is two games behind at 59 and 66. The Blue Jays and Rays do the first of a three-game set in Tampa tonight at 6:40 on Sportsnet and 590 The Fan. 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

0: Time now for the market minute. Lots of red on both Bay and Wall Streets. The TSX dropped by 62 points, closing at 36,667. The Dow was down by 272. The S&P by 40. The NASDAQ down 84. The Canadian dollar closed at 72.08 cents U.S. A look at your top stories. Just over a minute away.
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3: 680 News Radio Toronto.
0: So our weather team says you can expect a mainly sunny sky for today. There will be some fog through the early morning hours, so just be careful out there until sunrise. We're expecting a high of 28 degrees. Tomorrow, a sun and cloud mix. Could see some showers with a high of 26. Thursday, sunshine and 26. Friday, sunny, even warmer with a high of 29. Right now in downtown Toronto, a clear sky and 21 degrees. For Christine Ritchie, I'm Asher Roth. It's 12:30.
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4: Good morning. This is Tuesday, August 18th. I'm Ben House. Here's what's making news right now. Five people are facing charges in connection to the murder of a man and a teenager on the grounds of a Brampton school back in April. Legal groups are vowing to fight back as Ontario's new cash bail rules go into effect. New rules force the accused to pay up front to get out of jail. A familiar face is running to represent University Rosedale in the fall election. And some Ontario mayors are calling for Queen's Park to explore involuntary drug treatment as they say their resources have been stretched to the limit.
5: No game, but lots of scoreboard watching on Monday for the Blue Jays and their fans ahead of their series opener against the Rays, plus the latest on the NBA's investigation into Kawhi Leonard and the LA Clippers. Sports at 45.
4: 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Here's Ben Davey.
6: Thank you, Ben. This report for Hard Rock Bets. We have a collision on the southbound 404. It's just south of 16th Avenue, and about four vehicles were involved in this. Quite a few emergency vehicles on the scene right now, and it has resulted in the closure of the 16th Avenue ramp to the southbound 404. If you're on the southbound 404, you're going to find two right lanes blocked. Traffic slowing on the way by. There's not a huge backup right now, but just watch your speed and approach with caution. This happened about half an hour ago, so it could be a while before this gets cleared away. If you're on the southbound Don Valley Parkway, it's a smooth drive downtown, but the ramp to Richmond is closed, so keep that in mind. We also have the right lane blocked as you make your way through Richmond and down on towards the Gardner Expressway. Gardner looks good both directions right now. The Park Lawn ramp to the West Gardner is still closed. Keep in mind, that's a long-term construction project. Westbound QEW at Dixie, we've got construction blocking the left lane. Not a huge delay through there, though. Seems to be more volume on the eastbound side of the QEW right now. That is a bit of a slow go through Cothro, where we have two left lanes blocked with construction to east of Dixie. And we have road work on the eastbound 401 through Scarborough. Not nearly as bad as it was yesterday, but still a bit of a delay in both the Express and Collectors alternately. So at Victoria Park and the Express, you'll find the right lane blocked, two left lanes blocked in the Collectors. At Warden, transfers to the Collectors are closed, transfers to the Express closed at Kennedy. Two left lanes blocked at Brimley in the Collectors, and McCowan in the Express, two right lanes blocked. Transfers to the collectors closed at Nielsen. At Port Union in the express, you lose two left lanes. And from Weitz Road to Brock Road, full closure of the express lanes. Only the collectors are available at this time. We can also tell you that the eastbound 409 ramp to east 401 has fully reopened. We had two right lanes there blocked with a stalled vehicle, and that was pretty heavy earlier, but it's moving well now, and all lanes are clear. Your next report coming up in less than 10 minutes with the forecast. Chief Meteorologist Natasha Ramsahai.
7: Waking up to clear skies and outside of a few clouds, it's going to be mainly sunny. Great day to be outside, comfortable with low humidity and 28 degrees, and no storm risk through the day today. That's going to be incoming after midnight tonight. We'll have a southwest wind today up to 30 kilometers per hour, so open up the windows, get a nice breeze through the house. 28 degrees the high today.
4: It is 21 degrees, feeling like 23 under clear skies in downtown Toronto. 680 News Time, 12:33. Peel Regional Police have announced five arrests in a month-old double homicide investigation in Brampton. A 25-year-old Toronto man is charged with conspiracy to commit an indictable offense, and a 23-year-old from Orangeville has been charged with possession of a firearm for the purpose of trafficking. Three others, including 21-year-old Janoy Bell, have been charged with murder. A man and a teenager died after being shot in the Kennedy and Rutherford area back in early April. One was found on the grounds of a school, while the other was found a short distance away.
8: Investigation, we identified two groups of individuals, separate groups that were responsible for this, with a deceased party belonging to each group.
4: Peel Regional Police Inspector Mike Mavity says they have recovered five guns in total and have arrested five people.
8: A 21-year-old Janoy Bell of Brampton has been charged with two counts of first-degree murder. A 17-year-old young person from Brampton has been charged with two counts of first-degree murder. A 16-year-old young person, also from Brampton, has been charged with two counts of first-degree murder and various firearms offenses.
4: The identities of the youth involved have been protected by the Youth Criminal Justice Act. Advocates are vowing to push back against a new provincial bail requirement that went into effect yesterday. The new provisions require the accused or their surety to pay a full cash deposit within 2 days of their release. Shauna Hunt with City News has more.
9: All this is doing is setting up bail for the rich and incarceration for the poor.
10: Many lawyers, including Nick Cake, worry this will create two tiers of justice, telling me the courts were blindsided by the new bail provision that was announced by Ontario's Attorney General just days ago. Cake says on Monday the courts were scrambling when this came into effect, and he does not believe the new cash bail system will have the impact the government is hoping for.
9: I mean, the result of this is either going to be that more people are detained in custody because they can't afford to get out, or the reverse of that will be that we will see the courts issue deposit amounts that are well below the deposit amounts that were issued, let's say, last week or last year.
10: The Canadian Civil Liberties and the Criminal Lawyers Associations have now teamed up to fight this in court.
4: The Ford government says the new measures are meant to crack down on repeat offenders. A familiar face is re-entering the political realm. Former city councillor Mike Layton registers for this fall's municipal election, vying for the ward of University Rosedale. Erica Natividad with City News reports.
11: Layton officially registering at City Hall Monday morning, accompanied by his wife and children. The father of two represented University Rosedale for over a decade, from 2010 to 2022, before taking a break.
12: I left city council 4 years ago to spend time with my kids. I don't regret that for a second. What I do miss, though, is the impact that you can have in this job.
11: Layton says as city councillor, he will champion more affordable housing, better and more affordable transit, and more action on climate change.
4: He will be running against incumbent Diane Sachs, who herself is an environmental lawyer. Some mayors in the province are calling for Queen's Park to explore involuntary drug addiction treatment. Mark McAllister with City News has more.
13: This is a crisis. It is getting worse. The status quo is not working.
14: Cities are saying they've reached the limit of what they can do with property taxes for those in need, based on the growing costs of health care, housing, and social supports.
13: We are simply asking for a review and a conversation and bringing the right people around the table to have that discussion and make an appropriate evidence-based decision about whether this is a tool that would help the situation.
14: Experts in the field say not so fast.
15: there is trauma related to this, and many people who are homeless have suffered a trauma. So it's complex.
14: The federal government, meanwhile, has announced it's allocating $45.5 million for homeless and encampment programs in 10 different Ontario municipalities, including $13 million for Toronto. Mark McAllister, City News, Queen's Park.
4: They've found the plane, but there's still no sign of the 73-year-old man who built it and flew it out of Durham Region over the weekend. A search operation was launched on Friday after the single-seater plane departed from the Oshawa Airport at 8:30 in the morning and failed to return an hour later, according to plan. The plane has since been found on Wolf Lake in the Kawartha Lakes region, where 73-year-old David is known to fly, but he is still missing. Durham police have only identified him by his first name and say he is an experienced pilot. The OPP is now handling this as a missing persons case. A serious crash in Mississauga left a motorcyclist critically injured after a collision between a car and bike on Monday afternoon. The collision happened just after 4 o'clock in the eastbound express lanes of Highway 401 near Winston Churchill when the motorcycle crashed into the back of a car. The 53-year-old motorcyclist was rushed to hospital with life-threatening injuries. The express lanes had been closed for the investigation, but they have since reopened. It is unclear what caused the crash. 680 News Time, 12:39. Coming up in 30 seconds, a look at your gas prices.
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4: 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Enpro says the price did not change at midnight, staying at $1.70.9 a liter at most GTA stations. Traffic and weather together on the ones coming up next. 680 News Time, 1240.
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6: Thanks, Ben. This report for City of Toronto. If you're on the Toronto bound QEW approaching Centennial Parkway, you're going to find construction in the right lane. And you can't get on the Toronto bound QEW from northbound Centennial Parkway. That ramp is closed, along with the northbound Red Hill Valley ramp to the Toronto bound QEW. That's off limits as well. Continuing through Burlington, it's a pretty good drive. And then as you continue on that eastbound QEW approaching Dorval, you're going to find some construction this morning blocking the HOV in two left lanes. It's actually our heaviest delay of the morning at this time. Approaching Dorval, you're going to find a short but very heavy delay through there. It does clear quickly and smooth drive from there the rest of the way into Toronto. Keep in mind the northbound Dorval ramp to the eastbound QEW is closed for long-term construction until this fall. And of course, we have that lane realignment east of Dorval on that Toronto-bound QEW as well. So we'll keep a close eye on the pavement markings, but you should be just fine. Eastbound QEW ramp to northbound here, Ontario, closed for construction until later this month as well. And then we have more construction on the eastbound QEW at Cawthra. Two left lanes are blocked. That was very slow earlier, not too bad right now. On the westbound side of the QEW, we have construction at Dixie. Left lane blocked, right lane blocked at Cawthra with some new construction that just started up. West QEW ramp to southbound here, Ontario closed, and the northbound here, Ontario ramp to the westbound QEW shut down as well. Niagara bound QEW, construction again this morning at Casablanca, same as last night. Two left lanes are blocked there. Multi-car crash on on the southbound 404. About four vehicles were involved in this. It's still getting cleared away. This is south of 16th Avenue. Two right lanes are blocked. Different time of day, that would create a huge backup. Not the case right now. Traffic's slowing on the way by, but there's no heavy volume at this hour. It did force the closure of the 16th Avenue ramp to the southbound 404, so you need to find an alternate entry point. And then on the southbound Don Valley Parkway approaching Richmond, we got right lane construction again this morning, and the ramp to Richmond is closed for construction. There's a life on every bike. Give 1 meter of space when passing a person cycling to ensure everyone gets home safely. Learn more, toronto.ca/watch4bikes. Your next report coming up in less than 10 minutes with the forecast. Chief Meteorologist Natasha Ramsey-High.
7: 28 degrees today, so just a little bit warmer than yesterday. Mainly sunny skies. And again, we always forecast temperatures in the shade, so it will feel hotter in the sun with that high UV index as well. Southwest breeze up to 30 kilometers per hour. Now, today is great to be out on the water because storm risk isn't incoming until after midnight tonight. You may be woken up by some thunderstorms tonight into early Wednesday morning. By Wednesday afternoon, we're back into sunshine and a high of 27, humidex 32. Today's high, 28 degrees.
4: It's 21 degrees, feeling like 23 under clear skies in downtown Toronto. 680 News Time, 12:43 in 60 seconds. 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
4: It's 21 degrees, feeling like 23 under clear skies in downtown Toronto. Good morning, I'm Ben Howes. Here are the top stories this hour. Three adults and two teenagers have been arrested and charged in connection to a double homicide that happened on the grounds of a Brampton school back in April. Peel Regional Police say they recovered five firearms as well. 21-year-old Janoy Bell, as well as the two youths, are facing first-degree murder charges. New bail laws requiring the accused to pay full cash bail within 2 days or face returning to jail are in effect. Some defense lawyers argue that the move is unconstitutional and risks creating a two-tier justice system. Voters in the University Rosedale Ward will get to choose between two familiar faces this fall, incumbent Diane Sachs or their longtime city councilor, Mike Layton, who is attempting a political comeback after leaving the role back in 2022. And some Ontario mayors say the status quo is not working and are asking the province to explore the possibility of involuntary drug treatment programs, while experts in the field say other approaches would work better. Coming up after sports, the Carney government is moving to repeal the electric vehicle mandate introduced by his predecessor. 680 News Time, 12:46. It's time for sports from Sportsnet 590, The Fan. Here's Luke Shields.
5: After a very successful homestand that saw them go 5-2, the Blue Jays find themselves just a half game back of the Orioles for the final wildcard spot in the American League. And for the first time this month, they got a day off yesterday before kicking off a pivotal three-game series with the Rays in Tampa later tonight. Jose Soriano will make his third start as a Blue Jay in the opener with first pitch set for 6:40 on Sportsnet and Sportsnet 590, The Fan. As for the teams the Jays are battling with in the standings, the Orioles wrapped up a four-game series against those same Rays in Florida, with Tampa taking the 7-6 win, while the Tigers beat the Pirates 8-5 and the Twins 4-2 winners over the Braves. So as it stands right now, the Jays are just a half game behind Baltimore for that final playoff spot in the AL. NBA news yesterday, reports indicate the league found no evidence of salary cap circumvention performed by LA Clippers owner Steve Ballmer towards Kawhi Leonard. The NBA says no evidence of Ballmer paying Kawhi extra money through team sponsors was found, while adding ESPN's report regarding the situation featured numerous and significant inaccuracies. The Raptors and Clippers trade sending Kawhi back to the Raptors Raps is still on hold, but both Leonard and the Raptors are operating as if it will eventually be completed. Meanwhile, the Raps did make a Monday roster move by signing guard Malachi Smith to a contract. And in NFL news, New Orleans Saints wide receiver Jordan Tyson will be sidelined for roughly 2 months with a hamstring injury, while the Colts bring in veteran wideout Keenan Allen on a one-year deal worth up to $8.32 million. Sports at 15 and 45, past every hour or any time at sportsnet.ca.
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23: Good morning, I'm Mitch Burke. The federal government has moved to formally repeal the electric vehicle sales mandate introduced under former Prime Minister Justin Trudeau.
24: But the more stringent emission standards Prime Minister Mark Carney promised to replace it with is not close to being finalized. The government said today it's only set to begin consultations on the new tailpipe standards in the fall, with draft regulations expected in early 2027. Ottawa forecasted the change would drive the adoption rate of EVs to 75% of new sales by 2035 and 90% by 2040. But environment groups say repealing the EV sales mandate without having the new tailpipe standards in place could jeopardize EV adoption in Canada. Diana Mussina, The Canadian Press.
23: Donald Trump has threatened to expand the U.S. war with Iran, warning Oman, a U.S. ally, that he could bomb them if they interfered with U.S. objectives in the Strait of Hormuz. ABC's Jonathan Carl.
25: Unable to put an end to the Iran war, President Trump today threatened to expand it, issuing a blunt and profane warning to a U.S. ally, Oman, saying he would bomb the expletive out of them if they interfered with U.S. objectives in the critical Strait of Hormuz.
26: No, I don't think they'd behave very well, but we'd handle them very easily, just like we do others.
25: The threat comes as ship traffic through the strait is at a virtual standstill.
23: The 60-day deadline for an agreement to end the Iran war and resolve the dispute over its nuclear program expired on Monday. Iran has issued far-reaching demands for opening the strait, while the U.S. appears to be banking on economic pressure to get Tehran to back down. Meanwhile, Donald Trump is calling concerns about conditions on board an aircraft carrier deployed in the Middle East for months fake.
27: President Trump is downplaying reports about conditions on the USS Abraham Lincoln to reporters in the Oval Office. The aircraft carrier has been the subject of escalating concern over mental health and supply issues for American sailors enduring a record-setting, uninterrupted time at sea of more than 240 days. Trump calls the reports fake news.
26: Over the years, we've had them out there much longer. I was at a group meeting and an admiral came up to see me over the weekend, and it was at a big group, and he happened to be an admiral retired. He said, I've been on ships that are out there much longer than that, sir, and I know people on the lake and they say it's beautifully maintained and beautifully taken care of. And other people went out and they found out to be true. It was fake news reporting.
27: The Lincoln arrived in the Middle East in January and has been supporting the U.S. war against Iran, including the blockade on Iranian ports. I'm Julie Walker.
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6: From the 680 Traffic Center, I'm Ben Davey. This update for Canadian Rack Technologies. We have some new construction that just started up on the westbound 403. Sounds like they're doing all the off-ramps through Hamilton and the surrounding area this morning. So westbound 403 ramp to Highway 6 South was closed for maintenance. They reopened that fairly quickly, and now they've shut down the westbound 403 ramp to Fiddler's Green. It's actually the ramp to Amberley Boulevard if you're in the area there. You take that ramp to Amberley, and then you make a right, and then you access Fiddler's Green that way. Anyways, that's the ramp that is shut down. Crews are going to be working on that probably just for a little while, as the other ramp closures off the westbound 403 this morning have been reopened relatively quickly. Only one serious crash on the go right now. It's on the southbound 404. And this is south of 16th Avenue. Multi-car crash, about four vehicles involved in this one, forcing the closure of two right lanes and the on-ramp from 16th Avenue to the southbound 404. That's shut down as well. Not a huge delay through there, as volume is pretty light on that southbound 404 through York Region and onto the Don Valley Parkway. That's a smooth drive downtown, but approaching Richmond, we have right lane construction, so a little bit slow through there, and the ramp to Richmond is closed for overnight construction off the southbound Don Valley Parkway as well. Lots of eastbound 401 construction at Guelph Line. Two left lanes are blocked at Islington and the Collectors. You'll find the right lane blocked with construction, and the southbound Weston ramp to the eastbound 401 is closed. Across the top of Toronto, the eastbound 401 is moving well, but we do have lots of lane and ramp restrictions. The Yonge ramp to the eastbound 401 is closed. The ramps to and from Bayview and Leslie all shut down this morning. Then at Victoria Park and the Express, you'll find the right lane blocked. Two left lanes blocked at Victoria Park and the Collectors. And the transfers to the Collectors are closed at Warden. The transfers to the Express are closed at Kennedy. 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Your next report at 101 with your extended forecast now. Chief Meteorologist Natasha Ramsahai.
7: 28 degrees today, and if you were thinking of heading down to the water, maybe getting on a boat on the water, today's a great day for that, because we don't have any storms until after midnight. That's going to change. Some rumbles of thunder, heavy downpours possible, especially for the north of GTA and back into cottage country. That's where we're expecting higher amounts of rainfall. This will be a general 5 to 10 millimeters, but expect higher amounts in that rain, which tapers off early Wednesday morning. So by Wednesday afternoon, we're into sunshine and a high of 27, a slight humidex of 32, but then the humidity drops again for the rest of the week. Partly cloudy Thursday and 27, and mainly sunny on Friday with a high of 25. Today's high, 28 degrees.
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23: This is 680 News Radio. Shock and sadness after the sudden death of Hayden Panettiere. The 36-year-old actress was found at an apartment building in cardiac arrest on Sunday. ABC's Stephanie Ramos has more on the early findings on the possible cause of death.
11: Cardiac arrest.
12: Police in Greenville, South Carolina, responding to a 911 call from an acquaintance on Sunday. First responders found the actress in cardiac arrest, but were unable to revive her. An autopsy found no signs of trauma, and police say there were no signs of foul play or suspicious circumstances, but an investigation into the cause and manner of death is still ongoing.
23: Panettiere released a memoir just months ago, writing candidly about her struggles with addiction, child stardom, and postpartum depression. This is 680 News Radio. Opening arguments were delivered Monday in a Las Vegas courtroom for a murder trial 30 years in the making. The trial of Dwayne Keefe D. Davis, accused in the 1996 killing of rapper Tupac Shakur, is now underway. Fans of the late rapper stood outside the courthouse, prepared to stick it out for what could be a six-week-long courtroom drama.
1: It's more important than ever right now to even be having this conversation be brought up, for everybody to be focusing on this and to even want to find some justice for Tupac Shakur.
23: The 63-year-old Davis is charged with one count of murder using a deadly weapon in the drive-by shooting that killed Shakur, who was 25 years old at the time of his death. Davis has pleaded not guilty, but he detailed his involvement in a tell-all book. He now says he made all that up to maximize profits. And Rosie O'Donnell is taking a seat back behind a talk show desk. She is substituting for Jimmy Kimmel this week as part of the Late Night Comics summer break. O'Donnell told Variety she was surprised Kimmel picked her to be part of his fill-in rotation, because they've never actually spoken to each other in person, and she says they've had kind of an adversarial relationship. Kimmel says he tapped O'Donnell as a special treat for Donald Trump, given the president's decades-long vendetta with her after she mocked his hair and called him a snake oil salesman on The View some 20 years ago. Now the dynamic market minute. The TSX was lower by 62 points. The Canadian dollar at the close, 72.08 cents U.S. More headlines now from Bloomberg.
11: Amid inconsistent economic activity the past couple of years has been a consistently sputtering housing market. Today we get a trove of readings tracking all manner of housing from construction to sales to upgrades. Bloomberg surveyed economists think we'll hear that U.S. home construction starts likely fell 6% in July, following a surge in multifamily housing units such as apartments in June. That surge did not indicate strength as much as a reset by home builders, as many prospective buyers find new single-family homes still unaffordable. Also today, the Realtors Association delivers its July measure of pending home sales. Those are contracts signed but not yet closed. Expectation is for a flat reading following June's more than 5% drop, as average mortgage rates kept rising through the month. We get quarterly earnings from a company regarded as its own housing market indicator. Home Depot is expected to report a modest increase in comparable sales led by professional contractors rather than do-it-yourself homeowners. Andrew O'Day, Bloomberg Radio.
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4: Good morning. This is Tuesday, August 18th. I'm Ben Howes. Here's what's making news right now. Three adults and two teenagers have been arrested and charged in connection to a double murder that occurred in Brampton back in early April. New bail laws will require the accused to fork over the full amount within 2 days in order to get released, a move that civil liberty advocates say is unconstitutional. A motorcyclist was critically injured by a serious crash on Highway 401 during rush hour on Monday. And voters in the University Rosedale ward will have a familiar face on the ballot this fall as their former city councillor Mike Layton attempts a political comeback.
5: Blue Jays fans were on scoreboard watch Monday ahead of a crucial series in Tampa, and the NBA reportedly finds no evidence of salary cap circumvention between the Clippers and Kawhi Leonard's Sports at 15.
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6: Several emergency vehicles, including ambulances, been on scene of this crash on the southbound 404. This is south of 16th Avenue. Three right lanes are blocked. We had quite a bit of debris earlier. It looks like they got most of that cleared away. The vehicles involved still there. And as I mentioned, emergency vehicles. I think four vehicles were involved in total in this multi-car crash. Fortunately, volume very light on the southbound 404, so there's not much of a delay, but traffic is slowing on the way through, so approach with caution. Just watch your speed. This also forced the closure of the 16th Avenue ramp to the southbound 404. It's shut down as well. This could be a while before this gets cleared away. On the Don Valley Parkway, southbound approaching Richmond, there is right lane construction. Traffic moving slowly through there as well. No heavy backup, though. The ramp to Richmond is closed off the southbound Don Valley Parkway as well. We had a stalled vehicle earlier on the northbound 404. It was approaching Stouffville Road. Two right lanes were blocked for a while. They got that cleared, so no delay, no lanes blocked through there at this time. And don't forget, we've got the long-term bridge construction happening on the northbound 404 north of Bloomington. The far left lane is taken out for there. Westbound 407 approaching 9th Line in Markham. We have some maintenance in the right lane. They have finished that up. Still construction, though, on the westbound 407 past Woodbine. That's just the right lane that's blocked. There's some culvert lining going on. It's not causing any delay, though. The 407 very lightly traveled at this hour, both directions. On the eastbound side of the 407, we do have some minor construction happening at Harmony Road. Just the right lane is blocked there. If you're traveling eastbound 401 at Guelph Line, you'll find construction blocking two left lanes on the westbound side of that. We've got left lane construction west of Guelph Line. And still some volume on the westbound QEW at Dixie. Left lane is blocked. At Cawthra, right lane blocked. And on the eastbound QEW, a bit of a heavy go approaching Dorval. We've got the HOV and two left lanes blocked with construction there. Your next report coming up in less than 10 minutes with the forecast now. Here's Chief Meteorologist Natasha Ramsahai.
7: It's going to be a warm day today and humidity staying pretty low as well. We'll have a southwest wind up to about 25 to 30 kilometers per hour. Get outside, 28 degrees. And I say that because anytime after midnight, we're looking at a risk of showers and thunderstorms. Today, mainly sunny skies with a high of 28 degrees.
4: It's 21 degrees, feeling like 23 under clear skies in downtown Toronto. 680 News Time 104. Five suspects, including two 17-year-olds, are facing several charges after a double murder on school grounds in Brampton back in April. Cynthia Mulligan reports.
0: Peel police say two groups met up near the school near Rutherford Road and Weybridge Trail, and shots were fired. One person from each group was killed. 21-year-old Janoy Bell of Brampton and the teens are each facing two counts of first-degree murder. 25-year-old Makhaim Ahrens of Toronto and 23-year-old Jaden Chrisma of Orangeville have also been arrested in connection to the investigation.
2: Some of the people that have been charged do have criminal records. We've had, at the end of July, over 116 shootings and over just under 1,000 rounds of ammunition that has been, you know, fired. And I am a father, and obviously as a member of Peel Regional Police, it's extremely concerning.
0: Five firearms were located near the area by investigating officers.
4: The victims' names are not being released. A promise to pay is no longer good enough to get someone released on bail. Shauna Hunt with City News has a look at the province's push to crack down on repeat offenders and the pushback from civil rights groups.
17: The new provision requires the accused or their surety to pay a full cash security deposit within 2 days of their release. This is all part of Ontario's new Keeping Criminals Behind Bars Act, but some groups are calling it unconstitutional.
18: Now, if all the bail conditions are followed, the security deposit would be returned once the court process has concluded.
4: The Canadian Civil Liberties and the Criminal Lawyers Associations have now teamed up to fight this in court. Many lawyers say they fear this will create a two-tier justice system where there is bail for the rich and jail for the poor. In a statement to City News, the Ontario Attorney General's office says the government will never apologize for actions we're taking to strengthen the bail system and keep dangerous repeat offenders behind bars. A motorcyclist is fighting for his life after being involved in a crash on the eastbound 401 in Mississauga. OPP Sergeant Kerry Schmidt says emergency crews were called just before 4 on Monday afternoon.
19: A collision involving a motorcycle and a passenger vehicle occurred on the eastbound lanes of Highway 401 in the express lanes between Winston Churchill and Mississauga Road.
4: No one else was hurt. The express lanes had been closed for several hours for the investigation, but they have since reopened. A heavy hitter is entering the race for this fall's municipal election. Former city councillor Mike Layton is running to represent his former ward, University Rosedale. Erica Natividad has more on the candidate, who has deep roots in municipal politics.
8: Layton is the stepson of current Toronto Mayor Olivia Chow, who is also running for re-election. Chow was married to his father, the late Jack Layton, who also served as a city councillor before going on to lead the federal NDP.
20: We've worked on policy and politics together for more than a decade. So sometimes we've seen eye to eye, sometimes we haven't. We work it out, like you do at City Council when you want to advance issues. I don't expect anything. You'll have to ask the mayor of her official opinion about my nomination.
21: Public service is in his DNA. Local democracy matter. I wish him well.
8: Erica Natividad, City News.
4: A shocking discovery at a Scarborough commercial warehouse strip as officers were called to a strip near Markham Road and Ellesmere for reports of a suspicious incident on Sunday afternoon. It's not clear where the remains were found, but there was police tape covering a trailer as well as a tractor. Afia Ba has details on investigators gathering evidence after possible human remains were found in the area.
22: Police dog was brought in and was taken inside the trailer for some time. Now, police also at one point were operating a forklift, bringing out what appears to be some sort of large skid that had a brown covering over it. This was eventually loaded onto a white cube van and was taken away. It is unclear what this exactly is, but this will likely be a part of the investigation. Now, again, this is still in the early parts of the investigation, but police say if this is determined to be criminal in nature or deemed to be a homicide, that they will be providing an update. Near Markham Road in Ellesmere, Fia Ba, City News, Toronto.
4: They've found the plane, but there's still no sign of the 73-year-old man who built it and flew it out of Durham Region over the weekend. A search operation was launched on Friday after the single-seater plane departed from the Oshawa Airport at 8:30 in the morning and failed to return an hour later, according to plan. The plane has since been found on Wolf Lake in the Kawartha Lakes region, where a 73-year-old David is known to fly, but he has still not been found. The OPP is now handling this as a missing persons case. In 30 seconds, look at your gas prices.

0: Now the News Radio Toronto gas price update. Enpro says the price did not change at midnight, staying at $1.70, 0.9 cents a liter at most GTA stations. Traffic and weather together on the ones coming up next.
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0: 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Traffic and weather together on the ones. Here's Ben Davey.
5: What a bit going on, Ben. Southbound 427 ramp to Highway 7 has just shut down. They've closed that ramp down because of maintenance, so no access to 7 from the South 427. The southbound 427 ramp to the 409 down to a single lane. That's due to long-term construction, and the southbound 427, actually, they've just closed the ramp. The ramp to the eastbound 409 is completely shut down. I believe that's construction related. I don't have a note on that, but we'll try to get some more info for you later on that. And there's no problems at all on the southbound 427 from there as you make your way down towards Etobicoke. Now, we're watching this crash on the southbound 404 south of 16th Avenue. Three right lanes are blocked. Some debris scattered across several lanes. Four vehicles involved, we believe. Ambulances, emergency vehicles are all there attending. It means that you can't get on the southbound 404 from 16th Avenue. That ramp is closed. And if you're on the southbound 404, you will find three right lanes blocked. Please approach with caution. Onto the Don Valley Parkway is looking good. The ramp to Richmond is closed, however, and we do have the far right lane blocked approaching Richmond. The traffic's been moving a little bit slower through that stretch through the overnight hours, but not a major backup at this time. Gardiner Expressway moving very well into and out of the downtown. Keep in mind the Park Lawn ramp to the westbound Gardiner is closed. That's been shut down for a couple of weeks. If you're traveling on the northbound side of the 427 approaching the 401, we do have a stall vehicle there. It's blocking two left lanes. North of Dixon, we've got some construction blocking the HOV and left lane on the northbound 427. Lots of construction on the eastbound 401 through Scarborough. Nothing like last night, but it is a little bit slower than normal. At Victoria Park on the eastbound 401 in the express, the right lane is blocked. Two left lanes are blocked at Vic Park at the collectors. Both sets of transfers are closed at Warden and Kennedy, so you can't get back and forth from the express and collectors through that stretch. We've got two left lanes blocked at Brimley in the collectors, two right lanes blocked at McCowan in the express. At Nielsen, the transfers are closed as well. Then at Port Union in the express, you'll find construction blocking two left lanes. Eastbound 407 at Harmony Road, right lane construction, no delay through there at this time. Your next report coming up in less than 10 minutes with the forecast. Chief Meteorologist Natasha Ramsahai.
6: If you're lucky enough to have today off, it's going to be mainly sunny, 28 degrees, low humidity, and a nice southwest breeze to get that cross breeze through the house. Open up the windows for that. After midnight, things are changing, though. We've got rain and the risk of thunderstorms, especially through the pre-dawn hours of Wednesday morning. There may be some pooling of water out on the roadways for the Wednesday morning commute, but then by the afternoon we're back into sunshine, just a titch muggier, 27 degrees, but feeling like 32 with the elevated humidity. Today's high, 28 degrees.
0: It's 21 and clear in downtown Toronto. 680 News Time, 113. 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
13: It's opening weekend at the CNE. 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
2: It's 21 degrees, feeling like 23 under clear skies in downtown Toronto. Good morning, I'm Ben House. Here are the top stories this hour. 4 months after a shooting on the grounds of a school in Brampton left a man and teen dead, five people have been arrested and charged in connection to the crime. A 21-year-old and two teenagers are facing first-degree murder charges, while a 25-year-old is facing conspiracy charges, and a 23-year-old has been charged with possession of a firearm for purpose of trafficking. Defense lawyers say a new law requiring the accused to pay bail in full within 2 days is unconstitutional and risks creating a two-tier justice system. The Attorney General's office says the change is aimed at keeping repeat offenders behind bars. A serious crash on eastbound 401 during rush hour sends a motorcyclist to hospital with critical injuries. It happened in the express lanes near Winston Churchill Boulevard. The express lanes were shut down for hours for the investigation, but they have since reopened. A scion of Toronto municipal politics is attempting a political comeback in his former ward as Mike Layton tries to reclaim his old University Rosedale seat. And coming up after sports, some wildfire evacuees are being allowed to return home, but crews warn their return could be brief. 680 News Time, 116. It's time for sports from Sportsnet 590, The Fan. Here's Luke Shields.
3: For the first time in 18 days, there was no Blue Jays baseball on Monday as they got the night off before kicking off a six-game road trip with the first of three against the Rays in Tampa tonight. After a great start to August, the Blue Jays found themselves just a game back of the final wildcard spot in the American League entering play on Monday. As for the teams they're chasing, the Orioles fall 7-6 to the Rays at the Trop, while the Tigers take care of the Pirates 8-5, and the Twins beat the Braves 4-2, so Baltimore is clinging to that final spot with the Blue Jays and Twins, each just a half game back at 61 and 65. In Hoops News Monday, the NBA has reportedly found no evidence that owner Steve Ballmer and the LA Clippers paid Kawhi Leonard extra money through team sponsors in order to circumvent the salary cap. The NBA added that ESPN's report regarding the situation featured numerous and significant inaccuracies. Next up in the investigation, the league now trying to determine whether the Clippers' introduction of Kawhi to the sponsors violated their salary cap circumvention rules. So the Raptors and Clippers trade centered around Kawhi's return to Toronto is still on hold. Meanwhile, the Raptors did sign guard Malachi Smith to a contract yesterday. In the NFL, the Indianapolis Colts inked veteran wide receiver Keenan Allen to a one-year contract, while Saints rookie wide receiver and the eighth overall pick in this past NFL draft, Jordan Tyson, is expected to miss roughly 2 months with a hamstring injury. And in tennis news, Canada named their Davis Cup roster for next month's qualifiers against France in Quebec City. Felix Auger-Aliassime will lead the squad and is joined by Gabriel Diallo, Liam Draxel, and Duncan Chan. Sports at 15 and 45, past every hour or anytime at sportsnet.ca.
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8: Good morning, I'm Mitch Burke. Some wildfire evacuees in BC are being allowed to return to their homes, but crews say there's still a threat that could force residents to be evacuated again. The Bald Range wildfire, burning about an hour south of Kelowna, is being successfully contained on three sides, but on the fourth, the fire is still considered out of control, but authorities say the flames are far enough away from town to allow more residents to return. More than 20,000 people were evacuated when the fire broke out 10 days ago. Some 21,000 hectares of land have been burned so far. Well, 6 months after the deadliest high school shooting in Canadian history, Tumbler Ridge Secondary School is being torn down. Excavators have started clawing away the outside walls of the school in northern BC, where five children and an educational assistant were killed by an 18-year-old, who also murdered their mother and brother in a nearby home before killing herself. The provincial and federal governments have pledged funding for a new secondary school at a different location. Well, the fate of a ceasefire in Gaza remains unclear following an hours-long meeting between U.S. negotiator Jared Kushner and Israeli Prime Minister Benjamin Netanyahu. Officials did signal some optimism on Monday while offering no concrete commitment by Israel to the latest plan proposed by the U.S. already agreed to by Hamas. Kushner's meeting with Netanyahu comes one day after the son-in-law of U.S. President Trump met with Hamas leadership in Egypt. You're with 680 News Radio. It did not officially make landfall on Hawaii, but Lala still managed to do a lot of damage on some parts of the islands. The community of Pahala is now completely cut off after parts of the main road buckled. ABC's Melissa Adan is there with the latest on the cleanup efforts.
9: The storm dumped more than 3 feet of rain in the mountains. Mudslides took down hillsides and trees and washed away roads. Authorities say that it will take up to a month to restore power in the hardest hit areas.
8: Lala was downgraded to a tropical storm about 50 kilometers off Hawaii's Big Island on Saturday night. And a judge in New York has postponed Luigi Mangione's state trial on murder charges. It was set to begin next month. Last week, Mangione pleaded guilty to federal stalking charges in the killing of UnitedHealthcare executive Brian Thompson. Mangione's legal team filed a motion to dismiss the state murder case, arguing that trying him in New York would amount to double jeopardy and violate his constitutional rights. The judge set a court hearing for December to decide whether the state trial should proceed.
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14: From the 680 Traffic Center, I'm Ben Davey. Eastbound 401 with construction at Guelph Line this morning. Two left lanes are blocked. It's a little bit slow through there, just west of Milton, so you might want to watch your speed, allow a little bit of extra time. You might need it. There's no huge backup. That's the good news. East 401 at Islington in the Collectors, the right lane is blocked. The southbound Weston Road ramp to the eastbound 401 closed for construction this morning as well, as is the eastbound 401 ramp to the 400 and Black Creek Drive. That's shut down for construction also. Across the top of the city, eastbound 401 from Yonge to approaching Leslie in the Collectors. You'll find two right lanes blocked. Volume light, though, so no major slowdown. The Yonge ramp to the eastbound 401 is closed, along with the ramps to and from Bayview and Leslie. East 401 at Victoria Park in the Express. Right lane is blocked. Two left lanes blocked in the Collectors. At Warden, transfers to the Collectors are closed. At Kennedy, transfers to the Express are closed. Then at Brimley in the Collectors, you'll find two left lanes blocked. Two right lanes blocked in McAllen in the Express. Transfers to the Collectors are closed at Nielsen. East 401 at Port Union in the Express. Two left lanes are closed this morning. And then a full closure of the Express lanes on the eastbound 401 from White's to Brock Road. You'll have to use the Collectors through there. And then at Brock Road in the Express, two left lanes are blocked with construction. On the westbound 401 approaching Brock Road, we have three left lanes blocked. West of White's to be on Port Union in the Collectors, left lane is closed. That's long-term construction. And the transfers to the Collectors approaching Port Union are down to a single lane. That's long-term construction as well. Westbound 401 ramp to Markham Road has right lane construction. Then in Mississauga, the southbound here, Ontario ramp to the westbound 401 is closed. West 401 at Highway 25, two left lanes blocked with construction. And then west of Guelph Line, you lose the left lane on the westbound 401. That's construction related as well. Your next report coming up at 1:31 with your extended forecast now, Chief Meteorologist Natasha Ramsahai.
12: What a nice day we have today. Mainly sunny and 28 degrees with low humidity and a nice southwest breeze. So it'll feel comfortable, especially again with that lower humidity. Storms are incoming though after midnight tonight until about 6-7 in the morning on Wednesday. We've got rain heavy at times. The area that may see the heaviest rainfall will be the North GTA back into Cottage Country. And then Wednesday afternoon, we're back to sun and 27 degrees, humid X 32. We're dry for the rest of the week, partly cloudy Thursday 27, mainly sunny Friday 25, but a very unsettled weekend is in store with some on and off thunderstorms both days. Today's high, 28 degrees.
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8: This is 680 News Radio. The frustration is seemingly endless for the parents of tens of thousands of Ontario children who are on the wait list for autism support services. Pat Taney with City News with a Vaughn mother's growing aggravation and what the province has to say about it.
17: Elijah has autism and what's known as speech apraxia,
18: which is a neurological problem that it makes his brain and his mouth not connect properly.
17: His doctors say he needs speech therapy now more than ever, but has been unable to access the very program in Ontario designed to help pay for that therapy, Ontario's autism program.
18: They've literally told me we cannot provide you with a timeline of when you will get funding.
17: The Ministry of Children, Community and Social Services says the provincial government is investing money to reduce the wait time. They went on to say the government has invested nearly $70 million since 2022 through the Workforce Capacity Fund, supporting more than 350 projects to expand autism services. But as for when all of that funding will translate to immediate services for kids like Elijah is unknown, leaving his mom stuck with hefty bills to get the services he needs.
18: $125 to upwards of $175 for what, 45 minutes to an hour session?
17: Okay.
18: He needs it at least once, twice a week to actually get somewhere.
17: Right.
18: I can't afford it. I'm sorry, I can't. I wish I could.
17: Pat Taney, City News.
8: Actress Anne Hathaway has been named a Disney legend. ABC's Chuck Sievertson has that and more in the entertainment update.
19: It's not lost on me that my first role is probably the one that I'll wind up being best known for throughout the course of my career.
20: And that role was?
21: Me? A princess? Shut
20: The Princess Diaries star was honored Sunday night at Disney's biennial D23 fan event, along with Lin-Manuel Miranda, Dwayne Johnson, and the Jonas Brothers. Hathaway also confirmed Princess Diaries 3 is in the works. Also at D23, it was announced that a new Simpsons movie will be released in the fall of 2027, along with Frozen 3. Plus, Incredibles 3 is set for summer 2028. Disney is the parent company of ABC News.
22: The fights are going to be spicy.
20: The Diplomat returns to Netflix October 15th. This time, Keri Russell's Kate Wyler must work to prevent her husband's alliance with the president from spinning out of control. Chuck Sievertson, ABC News.
8: Time now for the Dynamic Market Minute. The TSX finished the day lower by 62 points. On Wall Street, the Dow was down 272. The NASDAQ lower by 40. The NASDAQ down 84. With more headlines, here's Bloomberg.
23: Fresh wrinkle in the legal showdown between Paramount Skydance and those trying to stop it from taking over Warner Brothers Discovery. Paramount is asking a judge to force 12 U.S. states to put up a nearly $1.9 billion bond from which they would pay the company should their challenge to the $110 billion acquisition of Warner ultimately fail. Paramount faces $7 million per day in fees if the deal does not close by October 1st. The trial hearing the challenge is scheduled for next March. Automaker Stellantis is recalling almost a million vehicles over a software glitch that can disrupt vehicle backup cameras. It affects nearly 850,000 Jeep, Chrysler, Dodge, and Rams in the U.S., the rest outside the country, model years 2026 and 27. Backup cameras have been one of the most error-prone features in modern automobiles. A Bloomberg analysis this month found faulty camera systems have resulted in recalls spanning roughly 21 million cars since the U.S. mandated them 8 years ago. Andrew O'Day, Bloomberg Radio.
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24: Good morning. This is Tuesday, August 18th. I'm Ben House. Here's what's making news right now. Five people are facing charges in connection to the murder of a man and a teenager on the grounds of a Brampton school back in April. Legal groups are vowing to fight back as Ontario's new cash bail rules go into effect. The newer rules force the accused to pay up front in order to get out of jail. A familiar face is running to represent University Rosedale in the fall election. And some Ontario mayors are calling for Queen's Park to explore involuntary drug treatment, as they say their resources have been stretched to the limit.
25: No game, but lots of scoreboard watching on Monday for the Blue Jays and their fans ahead of their series opener against the Rays, plus the latest on the NBA's investigation into Kawhi Leonard and the LA Clippers. Sports at 45.
24: 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Traffic and weather together on the ones. Here's Ben Davey.
14: Ben, we had a stalled vehicle on the northbound 427 approaching the 401. It was blocking two left lanes. They got it cleared very quickly, so there's no lanes blocked and no delays on the 427 right now either direction. Now, there is some construction on the northbound 427 north of Dixon. It is blocking the HOV and far left lane. It shouldn't slow you down at all. However, if you're traveling on the southbound 427, just keep in mind the ramp to the eastbound 409 is closed. That's construction related. And we expect that ramp will be reopened in time for the morning drive. Lots of construction in Hamilton on the eastbound 403. So eastbound Wilson ramp to the east 403 is closed. And then as you make your way out towards Winston Churchill, you're going to find three right lanes blocked with construction. The northbound Winston Churchill ramp to the east 403 also off limits this morning, along with the east 403 ramp to Erin Mills, and both Erin Mills ramps to the eastbound 403 are closed as well. On the westbound side of the 403, the ramp to Amberley Boulevard is closed for construction. That's how you access Fiddler's Green. That has been shut down for a little over an hour now. Should be reopening soon. Westbound QEW at Dixie, left lane construction, right lane construction at Cawthra. And keep in mind the westbound QEW ramp to southbound here, Ontario, closed for construction until early August. We also have a crash southbound 404 south of 16th Avenue. Three right lanes blocked last week. Check several vehicles involved there. That also forced the closure of the 16th Avenue ramp to the southbound 404. And on the southbound Don Valley Parkway, approaching Richmond, you will find right lane construction and the ramp to Richmond closed off the southbound DVP as well. Your next report coming up in less than 10 minutes. With the forecast, here's Chief Meteorologist Natasha Ramsahai.
12: Waking up to clear skies and outside of a few clouds, it's going to be mainly sunny. Great day to be outside, comfortable with low humidity and 28 degrees, and no storm risk through the day today. That's going to be incoming after midnight tonight. We'll have a southwest wind today up to 30 kilometers per hour. So open up the windows, get a nice breeze through the house. 28 degrees the high today.
24: It's 21 degrees, feeling like 23 under clear skies in downtown Toronto. 680 News Time, 1:34. Peel police have announced five arrests in a month-old double homicide investigation in Brampton. A 25-year-old Toronto man has been charged with conspiracy to commit an indictable offense, and a 23-year-old from Orangeville is charged with possession of a firearm for the purpose of trafficking. Three others, including 21-year-old Janoy Bell, have been charged with murder. A man and a teenager died after being shot in the Kennedy and Rutherford area back in early April. One was found on the grounds of a school, while the other was found a short distance away.
5: Investigation, we identified two groups of individuals, separate groups that were responsible for this, with a deceased party belonging to each group.
24: Peel Regional Police Inspector Mike Mavity says they have recovered five guns in total and arrested five people.
5: A 21-year-old Janoy Bell of Brampton has been charged with two counts of first-degree murder. A 17-year-old young person from Brampton has been charged with two counts of first-degree murder. A 16-year-old young person, also from Brampton, has been charged with two counts of first-degree murder and various firearms offenses.
24: The identities of the youth involved have been protected by the Youth Criminal Justice Act. Advocates are vowing to push back against the new provincial bail requirement that went into effect yesterday. The new provisions require the accused or their surety to pay a full cash deposit within 2 days of their release. Shauna Hunt with City News has more.
6: All this is doing is setting up bail for the rich and incarceration for the poor.
7: Many lawyers, including Nick Cake, worry this will create two tiers of justice, telling me the courts were blindsided by the new bail provision that was announced by Ontario's Attorney General just days ago. Cake says on Monday the courts were scrambling when this came into effect, and he does not believe the new cash bail system will have the impact the government is hoping for.
6: I mean, the result of this is either going to be that more people are detained in custody because they can't afford to get out, or the reverse of that will be that we will see the courts issue deposit amounts that are well below the deposit amounts that were issued, let's say, last week or last year.
7: The Canadian Civil Liberties and the Criminal Lawyers Associations have now teamed up to fight this in court.
24: The Ford government says the measures are meant to crack down on repeat offenders. A familiar face is re-entering the political realm as former city councillor Mike Layton registers for this fall's municipal election, vying for the ward of University Rosedale. Erica Natividad with City News reports.
9: Layton officially registering at City Hall Monday morning, accompanied by his wife and children. The father of two represented University Rosedale for over a decade, from 2010 to 2022, before taking a break.
10: I left city council 4 years ago to spend time with my kids. I don't regret that for a second. What I do miss, though, is the impact that you can have in this job.
9: Layton says as city councillor, he will champion more affordable housing, better and more affordable transit, and more action on climate change.
24: He will be running against Diane Sachs, who herself is an environmental lawyer. Some mayors in the province are calling for Queen's Park to explore involuntary drug addiction treatment. Mark McAllister with City News has more.
11: This is a crisis. It is getting worse. The status quo is not working.
26: Cities are saying they've reached the limit of what they can do with property taxes for those in need, based on the growing costs of health care, housing, and social supports.
11: We are simply asking for a review and a conversation and bringing the right people around the table to have that discussion and make an appropriate evidence-based decision about whether this is a tool that would help the situation.
26: Experts in the field say not so fast.
27: There is trauma related to this, and many people who are homeless have suffered a trauma. So it's complex.
26: The federal government, meanwhile, has announced it's allocating $45.5 million for homeless and encampment programs in 10 different Ontario municipalities, including $13 million for Toronto. Mark McAllister, City News, Queen's Park.
24: And happening now at Pearson Airport, a recurring issue at the Canadian Border Service Agency's service kiosks at Pearson Airport could see longer wait times for passengers this morning. The airport initially announced the issue shortly before 7 last night, before a follow-up post just 15 minutes later claimed the issue was resolved. Shortly before 8:30, a new post on X said the issue had reoccurred, and that's where we stand at the moment. Stay with us for more updates on when service resumes. A serious crash in Mississauga left a motorcyclist critically injured after a collision between a car and a bike on Monday afternoon. The collision happened just after 4 o'clock in the eastbound express lanes of Highway 401 near Winston Churchill when the motorcycle crashed into the back of a car. The 53-year-old motorcyclist was rushed to hospital with life-threatening injuries. The express lanes had been closed for the investigation but have since reopened. It is still unclear what caused the crash. In 30 seconds, a look at your gas prices. 680 News Time, 139.
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24: 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Radio Toronto gas price update. Enpro says the price did not change at midnight, staying at $1.70.9 a liter at most GTA stations. Traffic and weather together on the ones. Coming up next, 680 News Time, 140.
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24: 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Here's Ben Davey.
18: Thank you, Ben. We are watching the southbound 404 right now, south of 16th Avenue. Three right lanes blocked from a crash that happened just after midnight. And they've got the cones out, and it looks like there's a police investigation underway. Lots of emergency vehicles have been in and out of the scene. So just keep an eye open for it. We don't have a big backup. There's no heavy traffic on the southbound 404 right now. Traffic is slowing on the way by, so watch your speed and allow plenty of extra space. Southbound 404 looks pretty good past there over the 401 ramps and onto the Don Valley Parkway. Nothing that's really going to slow you down too much this morning. We do have the ramp to Richmond closed off the southbound DVP, so keep that in mind. And just traffic a little bit slow through right around Dundas all the way down to the Gardiner Expressway, because we do have the right lane blocked, far right lane on that southbound Don Valley Parkway as you make your way down towards the Gardiner construction ongoing through there. Southbound 427 ramp to the eastbound 409 has reopened. However, the it is down to a single lane because that's due to long-term construction. They were doing some additional construction this morning that forced the full closure of that ramp. So it's back to just the regular situation with the single lane construction through there. That's going to be ongoing until this fall. So the good news is you can use that ramp once again. The ramp to the westbound 409, however, has been shut down off the south 427. They're doing some overnight construction there. If you're traveling on the southbound 412, you're going to find construction blocking the right lane at Highway 7. Northbound 412 ramp to the eastbound 407 is fully closed. And lots of construction on the eastbound 401 through Scarborough. Again, not as bad as it was yesterday, but we do have the right lane blocked at Victoria Park and the Express. In the collectors at Vic Park, two left lanes are blocked. The transfers are closed at Warden and Kennedy. At Brimley and the collectors, two left lanes blocked. At McCowan and the Express, two right lanes blocked. On the westbound side, not nearly as bad, just the usual long-term construction west of White's to approaching Port Union. Southbound here, Ontario ramp to the westbound 401, however, is closed this morning. We do have two left lanes blocked on the westbound 401 at Highway 25, and the left lane is blocked west of Guelph Line. Your next report coming up in less than 10 minutes with the forecast. Chief Meteorologist Natasha Ramsahai.
12: 28 degrees today, so just a little bit warmer than yesterday, mainly sunny skies. And again, we always forecast temperatures in the shade, so it will feel hotter in the sun with that high UV index as well. Southwest breeze up to 30 kilometers per hour. Now, today is great to be out on the water because storm risk isn't incoming until after midnight tonight. You may be woken up by some thunderstorms tonight into early Wednesday morning. By Wednesday afternoon, we're back into sunshine and a high of 27, humidex 32. Today's high, 28 degrees.
24: It's 21, feeling like 23 under clear skies in downtown Toronto. 680 News Time, 143. 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
24: It's 19 degrees under clear skies in downtown Toronto. Good morning, I'm Ben Howes. Here are the top stories this hour. Three adults and two teenagers have been arrested and charged in connection to a double homicide that happened on the grounds of a Brampton school back in April. Peel Regional Police say they recovered five firearms as well. 21-year-old Janoy Bell, as well as the two youths, are facing first-degree murder charges. New bail laws requiring the accused to pay full cash bail within 2 days or face returning to jail are in effect. Some defense lawyers argue that the move is unconstitutional and risks creating a two-tier justice system. Coming up after sports, the Carney government is moving to repeal the electric vehicle mandate introduced by his predecessor. 680 News Time, 145. It's time for sports from Sportsnet 590 The Fan. Here's Luke Shields.
25: After a very successful homestand that saw them go 5-2, the Blue Jays find themselves just a half game back of the Orioles for the final wildcard spot in the American League. And for the first time this month, they got a day off yesterday before kicking off a pivotal three-game series with the Rays in Tampa later tonight. Jose Soriano will make his third start as a Blue Jay in the opener with first pitch set for 6:40 on Sportsnet and Sportsnet 590 The Fan. As for the teams the Jays are battling with in the standings, the Orioles wrapped up a four-game series against those same Rays in Florida, with Tampa taking the 7-6 win, while the Tigers beat the Pirates 8-5 and the Twins 4-2 winners over the Braves. So as it stands right now, the Jays are just a half game behind Baltimore for that final playoff spot in the AL. NBA news yesterday, reports indicate the league found no evidence of salary cap circumvention performed by LA Clippers owner Steve Ballmer towards Kawhi Leonard. The NBA says no evidence of Ballmer paying Kawhi extra money through team sponsors was found, while adding ESPN's report regarding the situation featured numerous and significant inaccuracies. The Raptors and Clippers trade sending Kawhi back to the Raps is still on hold, but both Leonard and the Raptors are operating as if it will eventually be completed. Meanwhile, the Raps did make a Monday roster move by signing guard Malachi Smith to a contract. And in NFL news, New Orleans Saints wide receiver Jordan Tyson will be sidelined for roughly 2 months with a hamstring injury, while the Colts bring in veteran wideout Keenan Allen on a one-year deal worth up to $8.32 million. Sports at 15 and 45, past every hour or anytime at sportsnet.ca.
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0: Good morning, I'm Mitch Burke. The federal government has moved to formally repeal the electric vehicle sales mandate introduced under former Prime Minister Justin Trudeau.
2: But the more stringent emission standards Prime Minister Mark Carney promised to replace it with is not close to being finalized. The government said today it's only set to begin consultations on the new tailpipe standards in the fall, with draft regulations expected in early 2027. Ottawa forecasted the change would drive the adoption rate of EVs to 75% of new sales by 2035 and 90% by 2040. But environment groups say repealing the EV sales mandate without having the new tailpipe standards in place could jeopardize EV adoption in Canada. Diana Mussina, The Canadian Press.
0: Donald Trump has threatened to expand the U.S. war with Iran, warning Oman, a U.S. ally, that he could bomb them if they interfered with U.S. objectives in the Strait of Hormuz. ABC's Jonathan Carl.
4: Unable to put an end to the Iran war, President Trump today threatened to expand it, issuing a blunt and profane warning to a U.S. ally, Oman, saying he would bomb the expletive out of them if they interfered with U.S. objectives in the critical Strait of Hormuz.
5: No, I don't think they'd behave very well, but we'd handle them very easily, just like we do others.
4: The threat comes as ship traffic through the strait is at a virtual standstill.
0: The 60-day deadline for an agreement to end the Iran war and resolve the dispute over its nuclear program expired on Monday. Iran has issued far-reaching demands for opening the strait, while the U.S. appears to be banking on economic pressure to get Tehran to back down. Meanwhile, Donald Trump is calling concerns about conditions on board an aircraft carrier deployed in the Middle East for months fake.
6: President Trump is downplaying reports about conditions on the USS Abraham Lincoln to reporters in the Oval Office. The aircraft carrier has been the subject of escalating concern over mental health and supply issues for American sailors enduring a record-setting, uninterrupted time at sea of more than 240 days. Trump calls the reports fake news.
5: Over the years, we've had them out there much longer. I was at a group meeting and an admiral came up to see me over the weekend, and it was at a big group, and he happened to be an admiral retired. He said, I've been on ships that are out there much longer than that, sir, and I know people on the lake and they say it's beautifully maintained and beautifully taken care of. And other people went out and they found out to be true. It was fake news reporting.
6: The Lincoln arrived in the Middle East in January and has been supporting the U.S. war against Iran, including the blockade on Iranian ports. I'm Julie Walker.
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18: The 680 Traffic Center. I'm Ben Davey. If you're traveling on the southbound 400 coming out of Barrie, you'll find two left lanes blocked approaching Dunlop. South of Highway 89, two left lanes are blocked with overnight construction. In Vaughan, the eastbound Rutherford ramp to the southbound 400 was closed for construction. They have reopened that, so both Rutherford ramps to the south 400 are now open. There is long-term lane realignment on the southbound 400 south of Rutherford Road, but it's a smooth drive all the way down to Toronto. If you're traveling on the northbound 400, we've got construction at Highway 7 and the Express. Two left lanes are blocked. Then up in Bradford, the right lane is blocked at Highway 88. And there's no access to the northbound 400 from east or westbound Highway 88 either. Approaching Innisfil Beach Road, two left lanes are blocked with construction. The westbound Innisfil Beach Road ramp to the northbound 400 is closed. And then north of Esser Road, you'll find two left lanes blocked with construction there. Southbound 404 from Aurora Road to Bloomington, two left lanes blocked with construction. And then we still have this crash south of 16th Avenue. Three right lanes are blocked. There were several vehicles involved in this collision. little over 2 hours ago, so allow some extra time to get through there as traffic is slowing as they make their way past. East and West 16th Avenue ramp to the South 404 closed as a result of this collision as well. Southbound Don Valley Parkway approaching Richmond, there is right lane construction and the ramp to Richmond is closed. Traveling on the westbound 407, you'll find right lane construction west of Woodbine, but volume very light, so there's no delay through there. Some culvert lining has been ongoing through there. Eastbound 407 at Harmony, construction blocking the right lane, but again, very light volume and no delays at this time. Your next report coming up at 2:01 with your extended forecast now, Chief Meteorologist Natasha Ramsahai.
3: 28 degrees today, and if you were thinking of heading down to the water, maybe getting on a boat on the water, today's a great day for that. Because we don't have any storms until after midnight. That's going to change. Some rumbles of thunder, heavy downpours possible, especially for the north GTA and back into cottage country. That's where we're expecting higher amounts of rainfall. This will be a general 5 to 10 millimeters, but expect higher amounts in that rain, which tapers off early Wednesday morning. So by Wednesday afternoon, we're into sunshine and a high of 27, a slight humidex of 32, but then the humidity drops again for the rest of the week. Partly cloudy Thursday and 27 and mainly sunny on Friday with a high of 25. Today's high, 28 degrees.
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0: This is 680 News Radio. Shock and sadness after the sudden death of Hayden Panettiere. The 36-year-old actress was found at an apartment building in cardiac arrest on Sunday. ABC's Stephanie Ramos has more on the early findings on the possible cause of death.
12: Cardiac arrest.
13: Police in Greenville, South Carolina, responding to a 911 call from an acquaintance on Sunday. First responders found the actress in cardiac arrest, but were unable to revive her. An autopsy found no signs of trauma, and police say there were no signs of foul play or suspicious circumstances. But an investigation into the cause and manner of death is still ongoing.
0: Panettiere released a memoir just months ago, writing candidly about her struggles with addiction, child stardom, and postpartum depression. This is 680 News Radio. Opening arguments were delivered Monday in a Las Vegas courtroom for a murder trial 30 years in the making. The trial of Dwayne Keefe D. Davis, accused in the 1996 killing of rapper Tupac Shakur, is now underway. Fans of the late rapper stood outside the courthouse, prepared to stick it out for what could be a six-week-long courtroom drama.
14: It's more important than ever right now to even be having this conversation be brought up, for everybody to be focusing on this and to even want to find some justice for Tupac Shakur.
0: The 63-year-old Davis is charged with one count of murder using a deadly weapon in the drive-by shooting that killed Shakur, who was 25 years old at the time of his death. Davis has pleaded not guilty, but he detailed his involvement in a tell-all book. He now says he made all that up to maximize profits. And Rosie O'Donnell is taking a seat back behind a talk show desk. She is substituting for Jimmy Kimmel this week as part of the late night comics summer break. O'Donnell told Variety she was surprised Kimmel picked her to be part of his fill-in rotation because they've never actually spoken to each other in person. And she says they've had kind of an adversarial relationship. Kimmel says he tapped O'Donnell as a special treat for Donald Trump, given the president's decades-long vendetta with her after she mocked his hair and called him a snake oil salesman on The View some 20 years ago. Now the dynamic market minute. The TSX was lower by 62 points. The Canadian dollar at the close, 72.08 cents U.S. More headlines now from Bloomberg.
15: Amid inconsistent economic activity the past couple of years has been a consistently sputtering housing market. Today we get a trove of readings tracking all manner of housing from construction to sales to upgrades. Bloomberg surveyed economists think we'll hear that U.S. home construction starts likely fell 6% in July, following a surge in multifamily housing units such as apartments in June. That surge did not indicate strength as much as a reset by home builders, as many prospective buyers find new single-family homes still unaffordable. Also today, the Realtors Association delivers its July measure of pending home sales. Those are contracts signed but not yet closed. Expectation is for a flat reading following June's more than 5% drop, as average mortgage rates kept rising through the month. We get quarterly earnings from a company regarded as its own housing market indicator. Home Depot is expected to report a modest increase in comparable sales, led by professional contractors rather than do-it-yourself homeowners. Andrew O'Day, Bloomberg Radio.
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20: Good morning. This is Tuesday, August 18th. I'm Ben Howes. Here's what's making news right now. Three adults and two teenagers have been arrested and charged in connection to a double murder that occurred in Brampton back in early April. New bail laws will require the accused to fork over the full amount within 2 days in order to get released, a move that civil liberty advocates say is unconstitutional. A motorcyclist was critically injured by a serious crash on Highway 401 during rush hour on Monday. And voters in the University Rosedale ward will have a familiar face on the ballot this fall as their former city councillor, Mike Layton, attempts a political comeback.
25: Blue Jays fans were on scoreboard watch Monday ahead of a crucial series in Tampa, and the NBA reportedly finds no evidence of salary cap circumvention between the Clippers and Kawhi Leonard. Sports at 15.
20: 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Traffic and weather together on the ones. Here's Ben Davey.
18: Ben, we still have lanes blocked on the southbound 404 south of 16th Avenue. Serious crash happened there almost 2 hours ago now. Two right lanes are blocked. We had several vehicles involved in this crash. Looks like they may be doing some police investigative work, maybe some repairs as well. Looks like the emergency vehicles have left the scene. That's good news. Volume is very light. That's good news as well. So there's no heavy delay on the approach. Just something to watch out for. Again, that's South 404 past 16th Avenue. As a result, the ramp from 16th to the southbound 404 is closed as well. They've got the cones out there, so you'll need to find an alternate entry point at this time. Southbound Don Valley Parkway ramp to Richmond is closed for construction this morning, and we have right lane construction from Richmond, approaching Richmond down towards the Gardner Expressway. That doesn't seem to be slowing down traffic too much at this time. Westbound 403 in Hamilton, they've reopened the ramp to Amberley. That's the ramp to Fiddler's Green via Amberley. That ramp is reopened, but they've shut down the ramp to Wilson now. So that off-ramp construction just continues to move along the westbound 403 as they close and reopen ramps after working on them this morning. Northbound 410 ramp to Valleywood, we have a new problem. Right lane there blocked with a stalled vehicle. Eastbound QBW approaching Dorval, we had construction blocking the HOV in two left lanes. It was pretty slow through there earlier, but they have finished up the construction. All lanes are now open. No delays at this time. Northbound Dorval ramp to the eastbound QBW still closed. That's long-term construction. We also have two left lanes blocked on the eastbound QEW at Huron, Ontario, and then at Cawthra on the eastbound QEW, you're going to find two left lanes blocked with construction there. Southbound 427, a ramp to the 409 down to a single lane for construction. If you're trying to get to the westbound side of the 409, that is closed for construction this morning also. Your next report coming up in less than 10 minutes with the forecast now. Here's Chief Meteorologist Natasha Ramsahai.
3: It's going to be a warm day today and humidity staying pretty low as well. We'll have a southwest wind up to to about 25 to 30 kilometers per hour. Get outside, 28 degrees. And I say that because anytime after midnight, we're looking at a risk of showers and thunderstorms. Today, mainly sunny skies with a high of 28 degrees.
20: It's 19 degrees, feeling like 20 under clear skies in downtown Toronto. 680 News Time, 2:03. Five suspects, including two teenagers, are facing several charges after a double murder on school grounds in Brampton back in April. Cynthia Mulligan reports.
2: Peel police say two groups met up near the school near Rutherford Road and Weybridge Trail, and shots were fired. One person from each group was killed. 21-year-old Janoy Bell of Brampton and the teens are each facing two counts of first-degree murder. 25-year-old Makhaim Ahrens of Toronto and 23-year-old Jaden Chrisma of Orangeville have also been arrested in connection to the investigation.
4: Some of the people that have been charged do have criminal records. We've had, at the end of July, over 116 shootings and over just under 1,000 rounds of ammunition that has been, you know, fired. And I am a father, and obviously as a member of Peel Regional Police, it's extremely concerning.
2: Five firearms were located near the area by investigating officers.
20: The victims' names are not being released. A promise to pay is no longer good enough to get someone released on bail. Shauna Hunt with City News has a look at the province's push to crack down on repeat offenders and the push back from civil rights groups.
21: The new provision requires the accused or their surety to pay a full cash security deposit within 2 days of their release. This is all part of Ontario's new Keeping Criminals Behind Bars Act, but some groups are calling it unconstitutional.
22: Now, if all the bail conditions are followed, the security deposit would be returned once the court process has concluded.
20: The Canadian Civil Liberties and the Criminal Lawyers Associations have now teamed up to fight this in court. Many lawyers say they fear this will create a two-tier justice system where there is bail for the rich and jail for the poor. In a statement to City News, the Ontario Attorney General's office says the government, quote, will never apologize for the actions we're taking to strengthen the bail system and keep dangerous repeat offenders behind bars. A motorcyclist is fighting for his life after being involved in a crash on the eastbound 401 in Mississauga. OPP Sergeant Kerry Schmidt says emergency crews were called just before 4 on Monday afternoon.
23: A collision involving a motorcycle and a passenger vehicle occurred on the eastbound lanes of Highway 401 in the express lanes between Winston Churchill and Mississauga Road.
20: No one else was hurt. The express lanes were closed for several hours for the investigation. A heavy hitter is entering the race for this fall's municipal election. Former city councillor Mike Layton is running to represent his former ward, University Rosedale. Erica Natividad has more on the candidate, who has deep roots in municipal politics.
24: Layton is the stepson of current Toronto Mayor Olivia Chow, who is also running for re-election. Chow was married to his father, the late Jack Layton, who also served as a city councillor before going on to lead the federal NDP.
26: We've worked on policy and politics together for more than a decade. So sometimes we've seen eye to eye, sometimes we haven't. We work it out like you do at City Council when you want to advance issues. I don't expect anything. You'll have to ask the mayor of her official opinion about my nomination.
27: Public service is in his DNA. Local democracy matter. I wish him well.
24: Erica Natividad, City News.
20: Some Ontario mayors are floating the idea of involuntary drug addiction treatment, claiming they have reached their limit on what they can do to help. City's Mark McAllister has more.
28: The next phase of the big city mayor's Solve the Crisis campaign includes a number of asks of the Ford government, including a second look at legislation involving mandatory treatment.
29: We are simply asking for a review and a conversation and bringing the right people around the table to have that discussion and make an appropriate evidence-based decision about whether this is a tool that would help the situation.
28: The Ford government continues to point to $560 million invested in heart hubs for homeless and addictions recovery treatment as part of a larger plan with billions in funding.
20: Some experts in the field say exploring the idea would take too long, and ideas like more supportive housing would be more helpful in the meantime. Burlington Mayor Marianne Mead Ward says the status quo is not working, calling the $500 million the province is spending on heart hubs every year, quote, out of whack. You can bet the Blue Jays and their fans kept a close eye on Monday's out-of-town scoreboard as the team got their first day off in nearly 3 weeks. 680's Luke Shields checks in on the wildcard race in the American League.
25: After completing a very successful stretch of 17 games in 17 days, the Blue Jays can only sit back and watch the teams they're chasing in the tight American League playoff picture on Monday. There's seven teams in the mix with just a couple of games separating the group. Of the teams in the hunt, only the Orioles, Tigers, and Twins had Monday games, and the Jays' next opponent, the Tampa Bay Rays, did them a favor by beating the Orioles 7-6. Meanwhile, the Tigers picked up a win over the Pirates, and the Twins did the same against the Braves to tighten things up even more. As it stands, the Orioles occupy that final spot with the Rangers and Tigers each holding identical 61 and 64 records, and both the Blue Jays and Twins sit just a half game back at 61 and 65, with the Guardians nipping at their heels just a game off the pace, and Seattle is two games behind at 59 and 66. The Blue Jays and Rays do the first of a three-game set in Tampa tonight at 6:40 on Sportsnet and 590 The Fan. 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
20: Now the News Radio Toronto gas price update. Enpro says the price did not change at midnight, staying at $1.70.9 a liter at most GTA stations. Traffic and weather together on the ones.

0: 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His Aaron Park Lexus carries him across Ontario's landscapes in search of the perfect scene. 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
2: 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Traffic and weather together on the ones. Here's Ben Davey.
3: Ben, the northbound 410 ramp to Valleywood has fully reopened. We had the right lane blocked with a stalled vehicle. They got that clear. All lanes are open. No delays at this time. Now we still have construction on the southbound side of the 410. Approaching Sandalwood, right lane construction. Ramp to Sandalwood is closed. No access to the south 410 from east or west Sandalwood. And the south 410 ramp to Sandalwood closed for construction as well. If you're traveling on the northbound 412, you'll find the ramp to the eastbound 407 closed for construction this morning. And on the southbound side of the 412, construction at Highway 7 blocking the right lane. No delay through there, however, at this time. Westbound QEW at Dixie, left lane construction, right lane blocked at Cawthra. The westbound QEW ramp to southbound Hurontario closed, along with the northbound Hurontario ramp to the westbound QEW, both of which expected to reopen at some point this month. On the Niagara bound side of the QEW, you've got two left lanes blocked at Casablanca. No delay that we can see. Northbound 427 north of Dixon, HOV and left lane construction. Southbound 427 looking good. No collisions, no delays anywhere between Vaughan and Etobicoke. We do have the ramp to the 409 down to a single lane and no access to the westbound side of the 409 off the southbound 427 either. Eastbound 407 at Harmony Road, right lane construction there is finished up for the morning. All lanes open on the eastbound side of the 407. Westbound 407 west of Woodbine still have some culvert lining going on. The right lane is blocked as a result. Eastbound 401 at Guelph Line, two left lanes blocked with construction. You might find it moving a little bit slowly through there as a result. It was really backed up earlier. East 401 at Islington in the collectors, there's right lane construction there. And the southbound Weston Road ramp to the eastbound 401 is closed. East 401 access to the 400 and Black Creek Drive is also shut down as well. If you're traveling East 401 from Yonge to approaching Leslie, you will find two right lanes blocked in the collectors. The Yonge ramp to the East 401 is still closed, as are the ramps to and from Bayview and Leslie. Checking that South 404 collision south of 16th Avenue. No delays through there. Volume very light. We still have some emergency vehicles on scene. It looks like mostly police doing an investigation following that crash. Several vehicles were involved in that, and MTO has some traffic cones out as well. Just keeping traffic out of those two right lanes. The ramp from 16th Avenue to the southbound 404 is still closed. Your next report coming up in less than 10 minutes with the forecast. Chief Meteorologist Natasha Ramsahai.
4: If you're lucky enough to have today off, it's going to be mainly sunny, 28 degrees, low humidity, and a nice southwest breeze to get that cross breeze through the house. Open up the windows for that. After midnight, things are changing, though. We've got rain and the risk of thunderstorms, especially through the pre-dawn hours of Wednesday morning. There may be some pooling of water out on the roadways for the Wednesday morning commute. But then by the afternoon, we're back into sunshine, just a titch muggier, 27 degrees, but feeling like 32 with the elevated humidity. Today's high, 28 degrees.
2: It's 19 degrees under clear skies in downtown Toronto. 680 News Time, 2:14 in 60 seconds. A look at your top headlines and sports.
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2: It's 19 degrees under clear skies in downtown Toronto. Good morning, I'm Ben House. Here are the top stories this hour. 4 months after a shooting on the grounds of a school in Brampton left a man and a teen dead, five people

0: have been arrested and charged in connection to the crime. A 21-year-old and two teenagers are facing first-degree murder charges, while a 25-year-old is facing conspiracy charges, and a 23-year-old has been charged with possession of a firearm for the purpose of trafficking. Defense lawyers say a new law requiring the accused to pay bail in full within 2 days is unconstitutional and risks creating a two-tier justice system. The Attorney General's office says the change is aimed at keeping repeat offenders behind bars. Coming up after sports, some wildfire evacuees in BC are being allowed to return home, but crews warn their return could be brief. 680 News Time, 216. It's time for sports from Sportsnet 590 The Fan. Here's Luke Shields.
1: For the first time in 18 days, there was no Blue Jays baseball on Monday as they got the night off before kicking off a six-game road trip with the first of three against the Rays in Tampa tonight. After a great start to August, the Blue Jays found themselves just a game back of the final wild card spot in the American League entering play on Monday. As for the teams they're chasing, the Orioles fall 7-6 to the Rays at the Trop, while the Tigers take care of the Pirates 8-5, and the Twins beat the Braves 4-2, so Baltimore is clinging to that final spot with the Blue Jays and Twins, each just a half game back at 61 and 65. In hoops news Monday, the NBA has reportedly found no evidence that owner Steve Ballmer and the LA Clippers paid Kawhi Leonard extra money through team sponsors in order to circumvent the salary cap. The NBA added that ESPN's report regarding the situation featured numerous and significant inaccuracies. Next up in the investigation, the league now trying to determine whether the Clippers' introduction of Kawhi to the sponsors violated their salary cap circumvention rules. So the Raptors and Clippers trade centered around Kawhi's return to Toronto is still on hold. Meanwhile, the Raptors did sign guard Malachi Smith to a contract yesterday. In the NFL, the Indianapolis Colts ink veteran wide receiver Keenan Allen to a one-year contract, while Saints rookie wide receiver and the eighth overall pick in this past NFL draft, Jordan Tyson, is expected to miss roughly 2 months with a hamstring injury. And in tennis news, Canada named their Davis Cup roster for next month's qualifiers against France in Quebec City. Felix Auger-Aliassime will lead the squad and is joined by Gabriel Diallo, Liam Draxel, and Duncan Chan. 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
6: Good morning, I'm Mitch Burke. Some wildfire evacuees in BC are being allowed to return to their homes, but crews say there's still a threat that could force residents to be evacuated again. The Bald Range wildfire, burning about an hour south of Kelowna, is being successfully contained on three sides, but on the fourth, the fire is still considered out of control. But authorities say the flames are far enough away from town to allow more residents to return. More than 20,000 people were evacuated when the fire broke out 10 days ago. Some 21,000 hectares of land have been burned so far. Well, 6 months after the deadliest high school shooting in Canadian history, Tumbler Ridge Secondary School is being torn down. Excavators have started clawing away the outside walls of the school in northern BC, where five children and an educational assistant were killed by an 18-year-old, who also murdered their mother and brother in a nearby home before killing herself. The provincial and federal governments have pledged funding for a new secondary school at a different location. Well, the fate of a ceasefire in Gaza remains unclear following an hours-long meeting between U.S. negotiator Jared Kushner and Israeli Prime Minister Benjamin Netanyahu. Officials did signal some optimism on Monday while offering no concrete commitment by Israel to the latest plan proposed by the U.S. already agreed to by Hamas. Kushner's meeting with Netanyahu comes one day after the son-in-law of U.S. President Trump met with Hamas leadership in Egypt. You're with 680 News Radio. It did not officially make landfall on Hawaii, but Lala still managed to do a lot of damage on some parts of the islands. The community of Pahala is now completely cut off after parts of the main road buckled. ABC's Melissa Adan is there with the latest on the cleanup efforts.
5: The storm dumped more than 3 feet of rain in the mountains. Mudslides took down hillsides and trees and washed away roads. Authorities say that it will take up to a month to restore power in the hardest hit areas.
6: Lala was downgraded to a tropical storm about 50 kilometers off Hawaii's Big Island on Saturday night. And a judge in New York has postponed Luigi Mangione's state trial on murder charges. It was set to begin next month. Last week, Mangione pleaded guilty to federal stalking charges in the killing of UnitedHealthcare executive Brian Thompson. Mangione's legal team filed a motion to dismiss the state murder case, arguing that trying him in New York would amount to double jeopardy and violate his constitutional rights. The judge set a court hearing for December to decide whether the state trial should proceed.
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0: guys. 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
1: From the 680 Traffic Center, I'm Ben Davey. Quite a bit of construction has just cleared on the eastbound 401. So at Islington and the Collectors, we had right lane construction. That lane has reopened. The southbound Weston Road ramp to the eastbound 401 has reopened as well. It was closed for several hours. And you can now access the 400 and Black Creek Drive from the eastbound 401 collector lanes. All of that just reopening in the last few minutes. Now, we still have road work happening on the eastbound 401 from Young to approaching Leslie. Two right lanes are blocked in the Collectors with construction. The Young ramp to the eastbound 401 is closed, and the east 401 ramps to and from Bayview and Leslie are all off limits this morning as well. At Victoria Park and the Express, right lane construction, two left lanes blocked in the Collectors. And the sets of transfers are closed at Warden. You can't get to the Collectors. At Kennedy, you can't get to the Express lanes. East 401 at Brimley and the Collectors has two left lanes blocked with construction. At McCowan and the Express, it's two right lanes that are blocked. And the transfers to the Collectors at Nielsen are closed. And at Port Union and the Express, you'll find two left lanes blocked with construction. New problem on the westbound 401. It's at Mavis in the Collectors. A stalled vehicle is blocking the right lane. At Highway 25, we have two left lanes blocked with construction. Westbound 401 past Guelph Line. Construction is blocking the far left lane. If you're traveling on the northbound 400, we have lanes blocked at Highway 7 and the Express. Two left lanes blocked with construction there. Then up at Highway 88 and Bradford, right lane construction. No access to the northbound 400 from Highway 88 either. Approaching Innisfil Beach Road, construction blocking two left lanes. The westbound Innisfil Beach Road ramp to the northbound 400 still closed. And then north of Essa Road and Barrie, two left lanes are blocked with construction. Southbound 400 approaching Dunlop and Barrie has two left lanes blocked. Two left lanes blocked south of Highway 89 in Innisfil. A problem-free drive from there as you make your way through Vaughan and into Toronto. We do have lane realignment, however, on the southbound 400 south of Rutherford Road. Your next report coming up at 2:31 with your extended forecast now. Chief Meteorologist Natasha Ramsahai.
2: 28 degrees today, and if you were thinking of heading down to the water, maybe getting on a boat on the water, today's a great day for that because we don't have any storms until after midnight. That's going to change. Some rumbles of thunder, heavy downpours possible, especially for the north of GTA and back into cottage country. That's where we're expecting higher amounts of rainfall. This will be a general 5 to 10 millimeters, but expect higher amounts in that rain, which tapers off early Wednesday morning. So by Wednesday afternoon, we're into sunshine and a high of 27, a slight humidex of 32, but then the humidity drops again for the rest of the week. Partly cloudy Thursday and 27 and mainly sunny on Friday with a high of 25. Today's high, 28 degrees.
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6: This is 680 News Radio. The frustration is seemingly endless for the parents of tens of thousands of Ontario children who are on the wait list for autism support services. Pat Taney with City News with a Vaughan mother's growing aggravation and what the province has to say about it.
7: Elijah has autism and what's known as speech apraxia,
8: which is a neurological problem that it makes his brain and his mouth not connect properly.
7: His doctors say he needs speech therapy now more than ever, but has been unable to access the very program in Ontario designed to help pay for that therapy, Ontario's autism program.
8: They've literally told me we cannot provide you with a timeline of when you will get funding.
7: The Ministry of Children, Community and Social Services says the provincial government is investing money to reduce the wait time. They went on to say the government has invested nearly $70 million since 2022 through the Workforce Capacity Fund, supporting more than 350 projects to expand autism services. But as for when all of that funding will translate to immediate services for kids like Elijah is unknown, leaving his mom stuck with hefty bills to get the services he needs.
8: $125 to upwards of $175 for what, 45 minutes to an hour session?
9: Okay.
8: He needs it at least once, twice a week to actually get somewhere.
9: Right.
8: I can't afford it. I'm sorry, I can't. I wish I could.
7: Pat Taney, City News.
6: Actress Anne Hathaway has been named a Disney legend. ABC's Chuck Siebertson has that and more in the entertainment update.
10: It's not lost on me that my first role is probably the one that I'll wind up being best known for throughout the course of my career.
11: And that role was?
12: Me? A princess? Shut up!
11: The Princess Diaries star was honored Sunday night at Disney's biennial D23 fan event, along with Lin-Manuel Miranda, Dwayne Johnson, and the Jonas Brothers. Hathaway also confirmed Princess Diaries 3 is in the works. Also at D23, it was announced that a new Simpsons movie will be released in the fall of 2027, along with Frozen 3. Plus, Incredibles 3 is set for summer 2028. Disney is the parent company of ABC News.
13: The fights are going to be spicy.
11: The Diplomat returns to Netflix October 15th. This time, Keri Russell's Kate Wyler must work to prevent her husband's alliance with the president from spinning out of control. Chuck Siebertson, ABC News.
6: Time now for the Dynamic Market Minute. The TSX finished the day lower by 62 points. On Wall Street, the Dow was down 272. The NASDAQ lower by 40. The NASDAQ down 84. With more headlines, here's Bloomberg.
14: Fresh wrinkle in the legal showdown between Paramount Skydance and those trying to stop it from taking over Warner Brothers Discovery. Paramount is asking a judge to force 12 U.S. states to put up a nearly $1.9 billion bond from which they would pay the company should their challenge to the $110 billion acquisition of Warner ultimately fail. Paramount faces $7 million per day in fees if the deal does not close by October 1st. The trial hearing the challenge is scheduled for next March. Automaker Stellantis is recalling almost a million vehicles over a software glitch that can disrupt vehicle backup cameras. It affects nearly 850,000 Jeep, Chrysler, Dodge, and Rams in the U.S., the rest outside the country, model years 2026 and 27. Backup cameras have been one of the most error-prone features in modern automobiles. A Bloomberg analysis this month found faulty camera systems have resulted in recalls spanning roughly 21 million cars since the U.S. mandated them 8 years ago. Andrew O'Day, Bloomberg Radio.
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24: Good morning. This is Tuesday, August 18th. I'm Ben Howes. Here's what's making news right now. Five people are facing charges in connection to the murder of a man and teenager on the grounds of a Brampton school back in April. Legal groups are vowing to fight back as Ontario's new cash bail rules go into effect. The new rules force the accused to pay up front in order to get out of jail. Former city councillor Mike Layton is attempting a political comeback in his old university, Rosedale Ward. And some Ontario mayors are calling for Queen's Park to explore involuntary drug treatment as they say their resources have been stretched to the limit.
25: No game, but lots of scoreboard watching on Monday for the Blue Jays and their fans ahead of their series opener against the Rays, plus the latest on the NBA's investigation into Kawhi Leonard and the LA Clippers. Sports at 45.
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0: Police have been on scene for over 2 hours now, Ben, on this crash on the southbound 404 past 16th Avenue. Now, we can tell you it looks like they've reopened the westbound 16th Avenue ramp to the southbound 404. The eastbound 16th Avenue ramp is still closed. And we have three right lanes blocked on the southbound 404 just south of 16th Avenue. No need to avoid it. Volume very light and traffic is moving through there just fine. I'm not seeing anything in terms of heavy delays or backups in this early hour of the morning. The traffic is moving slower than usual through there. So just watch out for that and allow plenty of space on the way by. It looks like the lanes to the left of this collision that happened earlier are still open and moving well. Now we have construction on the westbound QEW at Dixie. Left lane blocked, right lane blocked at Cawthra. That doesn't seem to be causing too much of a problem at this time. It was a pretty slow go earlier, however. Also keep in mind the ramp to southbound here, Ontario, is closed off the westbound QEW, and the northbound here, Ontario ramp to the westbound QEW is closed as well. On the eastbound side, quite a bit of construction. Northbound Dorval ramp to the eastbound QEW, of course, is closed. We have the lane realignment east of Dorval. The ramp to northbound here, Ontario, also closed off the eastbound QEW. Then at here, Ontario, two left lanes are blocked with construction. At Cawthra, you lose two left lanes as well. I'm seeing a little bit of volume just east of Cawthra right now on the eastbound QEW, but it's not a huge backup right now. It's just because everybody's being squeezed over to the right through that area. Eastbound 401 at Guelph Line, two left lanes blocked with construction. That has moved very slowly at times. Right now, traffic's getting through okay. There's no heavy delay, though. On the westbound side of that as well, we do have some construction. Westbound 401 west of Guelph Line, just the one left lane is blocked there. If you're on the northbound 400, we still have two left lanes blocked at Highway 7 in the Express. Southbound 400 south of Rutherford, long-term lane realignment, but no serious delay as you make your way south down to Toronto. Your next report coming up in less than 10 minutes with the forecast. Here's Natasha Ramsahai.
1: Waking up to clear skies and outside of a few clouds, it's going to be mainly sunny. Great day to be outside, comfortable with low humidity and 28 degrees, and no storm risk through the day today. That's going to be incoming after midnight tonight. We'll have a southwest wind today up to 30 kilometers per hour. So open up the windows, get a nice breeze through the house. 28 degrees the high today.
24: It's 19 degrees under clear skies in downtown Toronto. 680 News Time, 2:34. Peel Regional Police have announced five arrests in a months-old double homicide investigation in Brampton. A 25-year-old Toronto man has been charged with conspiracy to commit an indictable offense, and a 23-year-old from Orangeville is charged with possession of a firearm for the purpose of trafficking. Three others, including 21-year-old Genoy Bell, have been charged with first-degree murder. A man and a teenager died after being shot in the Kennedy and Rutherford area back in early April. One was found on the grounds of a school, while the other was found a short distance away.
2: Through our investigation, we identified two groups of individuals, separate groups that were responsible for this, with a deceased party belonging to each group.
24: Peel Regional Police Inspector Mike Mavidi says they have recovered five guns in total and arrested five people.
2: A 21-year-old Janoy Bell of Brampton has been charged with two counts of first-degree murder. A 17-year-old young person from Brampton has been charged with two counts of first-degree murder. A 16-year-old young person, also from Brampton, has been charged with two counts of first-degree murder and various firearms offenses.
24: The identities of the teens involved have been protected by the Youth Criminal Justice Act. Advocates are vowing to push back against a new provincial bail requirement that went into effect yesterday. The new provisions require the accused or their surety to pay a full cash deposit within 2 days of their release. Shauna Hunt with City News has more.
3: All this is doing is setting up bail for the rich and incarceration for the poor.
9: Many lawyers, including Nick Cake, worry this will create two tiers of justice, telling me the courts were blindsided by the new bail provision that was announced by Ontario's Attorney General just days ago. Cake says on Monday the courts were scrambling when this came into effect, and he does not believe the new cash bail system will have the impact the government is hoping for.
3: I mean, the result of this is either going to be that more people are detained in custody because they can't afford to give out, or the reverse of that will be that we will see the courts issue deposit amounts that are well below the deposit amounts that were issued, let's say, last week or last year.
9: The Canadian Civil Liberties and the Criminal Lawyers Associations have now teamed up to fight this in court.
24: The Ford government says the new measures are meant to crack down on repeat offenders. A familiar face is re-entering the political realm as former city councillor Mike Layton registers for this fall's municipal election, vying for the ward of University Rosedale. Erica Natividad with City News has more.
5: Layton officially registering at City Hall Monday morning, accompanied by his wife and children. The father of two represented University Rosedale for over a decade, from 2010 to 2022, before taking a break.
7: I left City Council 4 years ago to spend time with my kids. I don't regret that for a second. What I do miss, though, is the impact that you can have in this job.
5: Layton says as city councillor, he will champion more affordable housing, better and more affordable transit, and more action on climate change.
24: He will be running against Diane Sachs, who herself is an environmental lawyer. Toronto mayoral hopeful Brad Bradford is calling for the province to implement mandatory addiction treatment, as some Ontario mayors are calling for Queen's Park to explore involuntary drug addiction treatment as well. Mark McAllister with City News has more.
8: This is a crisis. It is getting worse. The status quo is not working.
10: Cities are saying they've reached the limit of what they can do with property taxes for those in need, based on the growing costs of healthcare, housing, and social supports.
8: We are simply asking for a review and a conversation and bringing the right people around the table to have that discussion and make an appropriate evidence-based decision about whether this is a tool that would help the situation.
10: Experts in the field say not so fast.
12: There is trauma related to this, and many people who are homeless have suffered a trauma. So it's complex.
10: The federal government, meanwhile, has announced it's allocating $45.5 million for homeless and encampment programs in 10 different Ontario municipalities, including $13 million for Toronto. Mark McAllister, City News, Queen's Park.
24: Your gas price update coming up next, 680 News Time, 239.
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24: 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Enpro says the price did not change at midnight, staying at $1.70.9 a liter at most GTA stations. Coming up in 60 seconds, we'll head over to the traffic center where Ben Davey has his eyes on your drive.
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24: 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Traffic and weather together on the ones. Here's Ben Davey.
0: A little bit of volume on the bottom end of the DVP. Ben, on the southbound Don Valley Parkway approaching Richmond, you have right lane construction, and the ramp to Richmond is closed. Not a huge backup, though. Just watch your speed, as we do have those cones blocking the far right lane through there. Northbound DVP looks great out of the downtown as you make your way over the 401 ramps. It's a smooth drive up onto the north 404 as well. Remember, southbound 404 south of 16th, we still have police on on scene following a crash about 2 hours ago. Three right lanes are blocked, but volume is light. Everybody getting through there fine. We also have the ramp from 16th Avenue eastbound. Eastbound ramp to the South 404 is closed. You can get on the South 404 from the westbound ramp, however. Westbound QEW at Dixie, left lane construction, right lane blocked at Cothra. That's all construction related. If you're on the westbound 403 in Hamilton, the ramp to Wilson is now closed for construction. Northbound 427 north of Dixon, we have construction blocking the HOV and left lane. South 427 ramp to the westbound 409 is closed. And the ramp to the eastbound 409 down to a single lane. That is long-term construction until this fall. If you're traveling southbound 410 coming out of Brampton, approaching Sandalwood, there is right lane construction through there and the ramp to Sandalwood is closed. No access to the South 410 from east or west Sandalwood. And the ramp to Beauvert also closed off the southbound 410 as well. Looks like we have some construction on Highway 9, both directions. It's closed at Adula Township 5th Line. That has been ongoing since last night, and you'll be rerouted around there for now. And if you're traveling on the southbound 400 coming out of Barrie, two left lanes blocked approaching Dunlop, two left lanes blocked south of 89, and south of Rutherford Road, we have long-term lane realignment. Your next report coming up in less than 10 minutes with the forecast. Here's Chief Meteorologist Natasha Ramsahai.
1: 28 degrees today, so just a little bit warmer than yesterday, mainly sunny skies. And again, we always forecast temperatures in the shade, so it will feel hotter in the sun with that high UV index as well. Southwest breeze up to 30 kilometers per hour. Now, today is great to be out on the water because storm risk isn't incoming until after midnight tonight. You may be woken up by some thunderstorms tonight into early Wednesday morning. By Wednesday afternoon, we're back into sunshine and a high of 27, humidex 32. Today's high, 28 degrees.
24: It's 19 degrees, feeling like 20 under clear skies in downtown Toronto. 680 News Time, 2:43 in 60 seconds. A look at your top headlines and sports.
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24: It's 19 degrees, feeling like 20 under clear skies in downtown Toronto. Good morning, I'm Ben House. Here are the top stories this hour. Three adults and two teenagers have been arrested and charged in connection to a double homicide that happened on the grounds of a Brampton school back in April. Peel Regional Police say they recovered five firearms as well. 21-year-old Janoy Bell, as well as the two youths, are facing first-degree murder charges. New bail laws requiring the accused to pay full cash bail within 2 days or face returning to jail are in effect. Some defense lawyers argue that the move is unconstitutional and risks creating a two-tier justice system. Voters in the University Rosedale Ward will get to choose between two familiar faces this fall, incumbent Diane Sachs or their longtime city councillor Mike Layton, who is attempting a comeback after leaving the role back in 2022. And coming up after sports, the Carney government is moving to repeal the electric vehicle mandate introduced by his predecessor. 680 News Time, 2:45. It's time for sports from Sportsnet 590, The Fan. Here's Luke Shields.
25: After a very successful homestand that saw them go 5-2, the Blue Jays find themselves just a half game back of the Orioles for the final wildcard spot in the American League. And for the first time this month, they got a day off yesterday before kicking off a pivotal three-game series with the Rays in Tampa later tonight. Jose Soriano will make his third start as a Blue Jay in the opener with first pitch set for 6:40 on Sportsnet and Sportsnet 590, The Fan. As for the teams the Jays are battling with in the standings, the Orioles wrapped up a four-game series against those same Rays in Florida with Tampa taking the 7-6 win, while the Tigers beat the Pirates 8-5 and the Twins 4-2 winners over the Braves. So as it stands right now, the Jays are just a half game behind Baltimore for that final playoff spot in the AL. NBA news yesterday, reports indicate the league found no evidence of salary cap circumvention performed by LA Clippers owner Steve Ballmer towards Kawhi Leonard. The NBA says no evidence of Ballmer paying Kawhi extra money through team sponsors was found, while adding ESPN's report regarding the situation featured numerous and significant inaccuracies. The Raptors and Clippers trade sending Kawhi back to the Raps is still on hold, but both Leonard and the Raptors are operating as if it will eventually be completed. Meanwhile, the Raps did make a Monday roster move by signing guard Malachi Smith to a contract. And in NFL news, New Orleans Saints wide receiver Jordan Tyson will be sidelined for roughly 2 months with a hamstring injury, while the Colts bring in veteran wideout Keenan Allen on a one-year deal worth up to $8.32 million. Sports at 15 and 45, past every hour or anytime at sportsnet.ca.
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15: Good morning, I'm Mitch Burke. The federal government has moved to formally repeal the electric vehicle sales mandate introduced under former Prime Minister Justin Trudeau.
16: But the more stringent emission standards Prime Minister Mark Carney promised to replace it with is not close to being finalized. The government said today it's only set to begin consultations on the new tailpipe standards in the fall, with draft regulations expected in early 2027. Ottawa forecasted the change would drive the adoption rate of EVs to 75% of new sales by 2035 and 90% by 2040. But environment groups say repealing the EV sales mandate without having the new tailpipe standards in place could jeopardize EV adoption in Canada. Diana Mussina, The Canadian Press.
15: Donald Trump has threatened to expand the U.S. war with Iran, warning Oman, a U.S. ally, that he could bomb them if they interfered with U.S. objectives in the Strait of Hormuz. ABC's Jonathan Carl.
17: Unable to put an end to the Iran war, President Trump today threatened to expand it, issuing a blunt and profane warning to a U.S. ally, Oman, saying he would bomb the expletive out of them if they interfered with U.S. objectives in the critical Strait of Hormuz.
18: No, I don't think they'd behave very well, but we'd handle them very easily, just like we do others.
17: The threat comes as ship traffic through the strait is at a virtual standstill.
15: The 60-day deadline for an agreement to end the Iran war and resolve the dispute over its nuclear program expired on Monday. Iran has issued far-reaching demands for opening the strait, while the U.S. appears to be banking on economic pressure to get Tehran to back down. Meanwhile, Donald Trump is calling concerns about conditions on board an aircraft carrier deployed in the Middle East for months fake.
19: President Trump is downplaying reports about conditions on the USS Abraham Lincoln to reporters in the Oval Office. The aircraft carrier has been the subject of escalating concern over mental health and supply issues for American sailors enduring a record-setting uninterrupted time at sea of more than 240 days. Trump calls the reports fake news.
18: Over the years, we've had them out there much longer. I was at a group meeting, and an admiral came up to see me over the weekend, and it was at a big group, and he happened to be an admiral retired. He said, I've been on ships that are out there much longer than that, sir, and I know people on the Lincoln, they say it's beautifully maintained and beautifully taken care of. And other people went out and they found out to be true. It was fake news reporting.
19: The Lincoln arrived in the Middle East in January and has been supporting the U.S. war against Iran, including the blockade on Iranian ports. I'm Julie Walker.
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0: From the 680 Traffic Center, I'm Ben Davey. Construction on the eastbound 401 at Guelph Line. Again, this morning, two left lanes are blocked. If you're on the westbound 401 side of that, just past Guelph Line, you'll find just the left lane blocked. Traffic moving a little bit slowly both directions, but there's no huge backup to worry about at this hour. East 401 from Yonge to approaching Leslie and the Collectors, you lose two left lanes through there this morning. The Yonge ramp to the eastbound 401 is closed, and the ramps to and from Bayview and Leslie, all off limits off the eastbound 401. That's construction related. This morning. At Victoria Park and the Express, the right lane is blocked. East 401 at Vic Park and the Collectors, two left lanes are blocked. Transfer lanes are closed as well. So at Warden, the transfers to the Collectors are blocked. The transfers to the Express closed at Kennedy. Two left lanes blocked at Brimley and the Collectors. Two right lanes blocked at McCowan and the Express. Transfers to the Collectors closed at Nielsen. At Port Union on the eastbound 401, two left lanes are blocked in the Express. And a full closure of the Express lanes from White's to Brock Road. And then at Brock Road on the East 401, in the Express, two left lanes are blocked with construction. On the westbound side, three left lanes blocked approaching Brock Road this morning. West of White's to be on Port Union in the Collectors. We do have the far left lane taken out for long-term construction. And you're down to a single lane of the transfers to the Collectors approaching Port Union. That's long-term construction as well. Westbound 401 ramp to Markham Road has the right lane blocked. And then at Mississauga, the southbound here Ontario ramp to the westbound 401 is closed. At Mavis and the Collectors, we have a stalled vehicle on the West 401 is blocking the right lane. At Highway 25, West 401, two left lanes blocked. And on the westbound 401 at Highway 25, two left lanes blocked with construction. Culvert lining on the westbound 407 past Woodbine is just blocking the right lane, so no heavy delay. But crews are working, so keep that in mind on the way by. Northbound 400 at Highway 7 and the Express, two left lanes are closed. At Highway 88 and Bradford, there's right lane construction and no access to the northbound 400 from east or westbound Highway 88 and Bradford either. Approaching Innisfil Beach Road, two left lanes blocked on that northbound 400. The westbound Innisfil Beach Road ramp to the northbound 400 is closed. And north of Essa Road and Barrie, two left lanes blocked with construction. Your next report is coming up at 3:01 with your extended forecast. Here's Chief Meteorologist Natasha Ramsahai.
1: What a nice day we have today. Mainly sunny and 28 degrees with low humidity and a nice southwest breeze, so it'll feel comfortable, especially again with that lower humidity. Storms are incoming though after midnight tonight until about 6-7 in the morning on Wednesday. We've got rain heavy at times. The area that may see the heaviest rainfall will be the north GTA back into cottage country. And then Wednesday afternoon, we're back to sun and 27 degrees, humid X 32. We're dry for the rest of the week, partly cloudy Thursday 27, mainly sunny Friday 25, but a very unsettled weekend is in store with some on and off thunderstorms both days. Today's high, 28 degrees.
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15: This is 680 News Radio. Shock and sadness after the sudden death of Hayden Panettiere. The 36-year-old actress was found at an apartment building in cardiac arrest on Sunday. ABC's Stephanie Ramos has more on the early findings on the possible cause of death.
20: Cardiac arrest.
6: Police in Greenville, South Carolina, responding to a 911 call from an acquaintance on Sunday. First responders found the actress in cardiac arrest, but were unable to revive her. An autopsy found no signs of trauma, and police say there were no signs of foul play or suspicious circumstances. But an investigation into the cause and manner of death is still ongoing.
15: Panettiere released a memoir just months ago, writing candidly about her struggles with addiction, child stardom, and postpartum depression. This is 680 News Radio. Opening arguments were delivered Monday in a Las Vegas courtroom for a murder trial 30 years in the making. The trial of Dwayne Keefe D. Davis, accused in the 1996 killing of rapper Tupac Shakur, is now underway. Fans of the late rapper stood outside the courthouse, prepared to stick it out for what could be a six-week-long courtroom drama.
9: It's more important than ever right now to even be having this conversation be brought up, for everybody to be focusing on this and to even want to find some justice for Tupac Shakur.
15: The 63-year-old Davis is charged with one count of murder using a deadly weapon in the drive-by shooting that killed Shakur, who was 25 years old at the time of his death. Davis has pleaded not guilty, but he detailed his involvement in a tell-all book. He now says he made all that up to maximize profits. And Rosie O'Donnell is taking a seat back behind a talk show desk. She is substituting for Jimmy Kimmel this week as part of the late-night comics summer break. O'Donnell told Variety she was surprised Kimmel picked her to be part of his fill-in rotation, because they've never actually spoken to each other in person, and she says they've had kind of an adversarial relationship. Kimmel says he tapped O'Donnell as a special treat for Donald Trump, given the president's decades-long vendetta with her after she mocked his hair and called him a snake oil salesman on The View some 20 years ago. Now the dynamic market minute. The TSX was lower by 62 points. The Canadian dollar at the close, 72.08 cents U.S. More headlines now from Bloomberg.
11: Amid inconsistent economic activity the past couple of years has been a consistently sputtering housing market. Today we get a trove of readings tracking all manner of housing from construction to sales to upgrades. Bloomberg surveyed economists think we'll hear that U.S. home construction starts likely fell 6% in July, following a surge in multifamily housing units such as apartments in June. That surge did not indicate strength as much as a reset by home builders, as many prospective buyers find new single-family homes still unaffordable. Also today, the Realtors Association delivers its July measure of pending home sales. Those are contracts signed but not yet closed. Expectation is for a flat reading following June's more than 5% drop, as average mortgage rates kept rising through the month. We get quarterly earnings from a company regarded as its own housing market indicator. Home Depot is expected to report a modest increase in comparable sales, led by professional contractors rather than do-it-yourself homeowners. Andrew O'Day, Bloomberg Radio.
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24: Good morning. This is Tuesday, August 18th. I'm Ben Howes. Here's what's making news right now. Three adults and two teenagers have been arrested and charged in connection to a double murder that occurred in Brampton back in early April. New bail laws will require the accused to fork over the full amount within 2 days in order to get released, a move that civil liberty advocates say is unconstitutional. A motorcyclist was critically injured by a serious crash on Highway 401 during rush hour on Monday afternoon. And voters in the University Rosedale ward will have a familiar name on the ballot this fall as their former city councillor, Mike Layton, attempts a political comeback.
2: Blue Jays fans were on scoreboard watch Monday ahead of a crucial series in Tampa, and the NBA reportedly finds no evidence of salary cap circumvention between the Clippers and Kawhi Leonard. Sports at 15.
24: 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Traffic together on the ones. Here's Ben Davey.
0: Ben, good news on the westbound 401 at Mavis and the Collectors. We had a stalled vehicle blocking the right lane. That is now gone. All lanes are open. Volume fairly light. We do have construction, though, west 401 on Highway 25. Two left lanes are blocked. Then west of Guelph Line, you'll find left lane construction. If you're on the eastbound side of that, by the way, you're going to find construction at Guelph Line with two left lanes blocked. Westbound 407, west of Woodbine, there is some culvert lining ongoing, just the right lane blocked through there. It's not causing any sort of delay. Northbound 400, Highway 7 in the Express, two left lanes blocked up in Bradford. Right lane construction at Highway 88, and you can't get on the northbound 400 from east or westbound Highway 88 either. North 400 approaching Innisfil Beach Road, you'll find construction blocking two left lanes. Westbound Innisfil Beach Road ramp to the northbound 400 is closed. And then north of Essa, we've got two left lanes blocked as you make your way through that stretch in Barrie. Southbound 400 approaching Dunlop, two left lanes blocked, two left lanes blocked south of 89 in Innisfil, and a smooth drive from there into Vaughan. We do have long-term lane realignment, though, south of Rutherford Road. Northbound 404 north of Bloomington, far left lane taken out for some long-term bridge construction. Southbound 404 from Aurora Road to Bloomington, two left lanes blocked with construction. And we still have police on scene following a collision south of 16th Avenue. Three right lanes are blocked, and the east and westbound ramps from 16th Avenue to the southbound 404 now closed. They had reopened the westbound ramp. They've closed that again. So something tells me they're starting to get that cleared out of the way as far as reopening some of those lanes on the southbound 404. Approaching Richmond on the Don Valley Parkway, southbound, there is right lane construction and the ramp to Richmond is closed. Westbound QBW, construction at Dixie, left lane blocked. At Cawthra, the right lane is blocked. And if you're traveling on the southbound 427, the ramp to the westbound 409 has reopened. It was closed for construction. If you're trying to get on the eastbound 409, you can do so, but that is down to a single lane for long term road work. Your next report coming up in less than 10 minutes with the forecast. Here's Chief Meteorologist Tasha Ramsahai.
1: It's going to be a warm day today and humidity staying pretty low as well. We'll have a southwest wind up to about 25 to 30 kilometers per hour. Get outside, 28 degrees. And I say that because anytime after midnight, we're looking at a risk of showers and thunderstorms. Today, mainly sunny skies with a high of 28 degrees.
24: It's 19 degrees, feeling like 20 under clear skies in downtown Toronto. 680 News Time, 303. Five suspects, including two teenagers, are facing several charges after a double murder on school grounds in Brampton back in April. Cynthia Mulligan reports.
3: Peel police say two groups met up near the school near Rutherford Road and Weybridge Trail, and shots were fired. One person from each group was killed. 21-year-old Janoy Bell of Brampton and the teens are each facing two counts of first-degree murder. 25-year-old Makhaim Ahrens of Toronto and 23-year-old Jaden Chrisma of Orangeville have also been arrested in connection to the investigation.
4: Some of the people that have been charged do have criminal records. We've had, at the end of July, over 116 shootings and over just under 1,000 rounds of ammunition that has been, you know, fired. And I am a father, and obviously as a member of Peel Regional Police, it's extremely concerning.
3: Five firearms were located near the area by investigating officers.
24: The victims' names are not being released. A promise to pay is no longer good enough to get someone released on bail. Shauna Hunt with City News has a look at the province's push to crack down on repeat offenders and the pushback from civil rights groups.
13: The new provision requires the accused or their surety to pay a full cash security deposit within 2 days of their release. This is all part of Ontario's new Keeping Criminals Behind Bars Act, but some groups are calling it unconstitutional.
14: Now, if all the bail conditions are followed, the security deposit would be returned once the court process has concluded.
24: The Canadian Civil Liberties and the Criminal Lawyers Associations have now teamed up to fight this in court. Many lawyers say they fear this will create a two-tier justice system where there is bail for the rich and jail for the poor. In a statement to City News, the Ontario Attorney General's office says the government will never apologize for actions we are taking to strengthen the bail system and keep dangerous repeat offenders behind bars. A motorcyclist is fighting for his life after being involved in a crash on the eastbound 401 in Mississauga. OPP Sergeant Kerry Schmidt says emergency crews were called just before 4 on Monday afternoon.
5: A collision involving a motorcycle and a passenger vehicle occurred on the eastbound lanes of Highway 401 in the express lanes between Winston Churchill and Mississauga Road.
24: No one else was hurt. The express lanes were closed for several hours for the investigation. A heavy hitter is entering the race for this fall's municipal election. Former city councillor Mike Layton is running to represent his former ward, University Rosedale. Erica Natividad with City News has more on the candidate who has deep roots in municipal politics.
16: Layton is the stepson of current Toronto Mayor Olivia Chow, who is also running for re-election. Chow was married to his father, the late Jack Layton, who also served as a city councillor before going on to lead the federal NDP.
17: We've worked on policy and politics together for more than a decade. So sometimes we've seen eye to eye, sometimes we haven't. We work it out. Like you do at City Council when you want to advance issues. I don't expect anything. You'll have to ask the mayor of her official opinion about my nomination.
18: Public service is in his DNA. Local democracy matter. I wish him well.
16: Erica Natividad, City News.
24: A shocking discovery at a Scarborough commercial warehouse strip as possible human remains were found on Sunday afternoon. Officers were called to the strip near Markham Road and Ellesmere for reports of a suspicious incident. It's not clear where the remains were found, but there was police tape covering a trailer as well as a tractor. Afia Ba with City News has more.
19: Police dog was brought in and was taken inside the trailer for some time. Now, police also at one point were operating a forklift, bringing out what appears to be some sort of large skid that had a brown covering over it. This was eventually loaded onto a white cube van and was taken away. It is unclear what this exactly is, but this will likely be a part of the investigation. Now, again, this is still in the early parts of the investigation, but police say if this is determined to be criminal in nature or deemed to be a homicide, that they will be providing an update. Near Markham Road in Ellesmere, Fia Ba, City News, Toronto.
24: You can bet the Blue Jays and their fans kept a close eye on Monday's out-of-town scoreboard as the team got their first day off in nearly 3 weeks. 680's Luke Shields checks in on the wild card race in the American League.
2: After completing a very successful stretch of 17 games in 17 days, the Blue Jays could only sit back and watch the teams they're chasing in the tight American League playoff picture on Monday. There's seven teams in the mix with just a couple of games separating the group. Of the teams in the hunt, only the Orioles, Tigers, and Twins had Monday games, and the Jays' next opponent, the Tampa Bay Rays, did them a favor by beating the Orioles 7-6. Meanwhile, the Tigers picked up a win over the Pirates, and the Twins did the same against the Braves to tighten things up even more. As it stands, the Orioles occupy that final spot with the Rangers and Tigers each holding identical 61 and 64 records, and both the Blue Jays and Twins sit just a half game back at 61 and 65, with the Guardians nipping at their heels just a game off the pace, and Seattle is two games behind at 59 and 66. The Blue Jays and Rays do the first of a three-game set in Tampa tonight at 640 on Sportsnet and 590 The Fan. Luke Shields, 680 News Radio.
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24: Now the News Radio Toronto gas price update. Enpro says the price did not change at midnight, staying at $1.70.9 a liter at most GTA stations. Traffic and weather together on the ones coming up next.
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5: Now the News Radio Toronto gas price update. Enpro says the price did not change at midnight, staying at $1.70.9 a liter at most GTA stations. Traffic and weather together on the ones coming up next.
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5: 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Traffic and weather together on the ones. Here's Ben Davies.
10: Still a few hours away from the morning rush, Ben, but we're starting to see some construction clear most recently on the 412. Northbound 412 ramp to the eastbound 407 was closed for construction. It just reopened. The southbound 412 at Highway 7, it had right lane construction. It is now clear, so all lanes are open. Southbound 412 approaching southbound 410 approaching Sandalwood. There is construction there still in the right lane. The ramp to Sandalwood is closed. East and west Sandalwood ramps to the south 410 still off limits, and the ramp to Beauvert closed as well. So keep that in mind if you're in Brampton. Southbound 427 ramp to the 409 down to a single lane, but the ramp to the westbound 409 is reopened. In Hamilton, eastbound Wilson ramp to the eastbound 403 closed for construction. And then at Winston Churchill, you're going to find three right lanes blocked with road work. The northbound Winston Churchill ramp to the eastbound 403 is closed. The ramp to Aaron Mills closed off the east 403 as well, and no access to the eastbound 403 from northbound or southbound Aaron Mills. Westbound 403 ramp to Wilson closed for construction. Toronto-bound QEW approaching Centennial Parkway. You're going to find the right lane there blocked. No access to the Toronto-bound QE from northbound Centennial Parkway. That ramp shut down, along with the northbound Red Hill Valley ramp to the Toronto-bound QEW. It is closed as well. Northbound Dorval ramp to the eastbound QEW closed. Long-term road work. We've got lane realignment east of Dorval. That's long-term as well. The ramp to northbound here, Ontario, still shut down off the eastbound QEW. That will reopen at some point this month. That's part of a Metrolinx construction project. If you're traveling on the eastbound QEW at Huron, Ontario, you're going to find two left lanes blocked for overnight road work. And then at Cawthra, two left lanes are blocked with construction as well. Checking the westbound QEW at Dixie, left lane blocked, right lane blocked at Cawthra. The ramp to southbound Huron, Ontario closed off to westbound QEW. Northbound Huron, Ontario ramp to the westbound QEW is closed. Your next report coming up in less than 10 minutes with the forecast. Chief Meteorologist Natasha Ramsahai.
11: If you're lucky enough to have today off, it's going to be mainly sunny, 28 degrees, low humidity, and a nice southwest breeze to get that cross breeze through the house. Open up the windows for that. After midnight, things are changing, though. We've got rain and the risk of thunderstorms, especially through the pre-dawn hours of Wednesday morning. There may be some pooling of water out on the roadways for the Wednesday morning commute. But then by the afternoon, we're back into sunshine, just a titch muggier, 27 degrees, but feeling like 32 with the elevated humidity. Today's high, 28 degrees.
5: It's 19 degrees, feeling like 20 under clear skies in downtown Toronto. 680 News Time, 313. 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
3: It's 19 degrees, feeling like 20 under clear skies in downtown Toronto. Good morning, I'm Ben House. Here are the top stories this hour. 4 months after a shooting on the grounds of a school in Brampton left a man and a teen dead, five people have been arrested and charged in connection to the crime. A 21-year-old and two teenagers are facing murder charges, while a 25-year-old is facing conspiracy charges, and a 23-year-old has been charged with possession of a firearm for the purpose of trafficking. Defense lawyers say a new law requiring the accused to pay bail in full within 2 days is unconstitutional and risks creating a two-tier justice system. The Attorney General's office says the change is aimed at keeping repeat offenders behind bars. A scion of Toronto municipal politics is attempting a political comeback in his former ward as Mike Layton tries to reclaim his old University Rosedale seat. And coming up after sports, some wildfire evacuees in BC are being allowed to return home, but crews warn their return could be brief. 680 News Time, 316. It's time for sports from Sportsnet 590, The Fan. Here's Luke Shields.
4: For the first time in 18 days, there was no Blue Jays baseball on Monday as they got the night off before kicking off a six-game road trip with the first of three against the Rays in Tampa tonight. After a great start to August, the Blue Jays found themselves just a game back of the final wild card spot in the American League entering play on Monday. As for the teams they're chasing, the Orioles fall 7-6 to the Rays at the Trop, while the Tigers take care of the Pirates 8-5, and the Twins beat the Braves 4-2, so Baltimore is clinging to that final spot with the Blue Jays and Twins, each just a half game back at 61 and 65. In Hoops news Monday, the NBA has reportedly found no evidence that owner Steve Ballmer and the LA Clippers paid Kawhi Leonard extra money through team sponsors in order to circumvent the salary cap. The NBA added that ESPN's report regarding the situation featured numerous and significant inaccuracies. Next up in the investigation, the league now trying to determine whether the Clippers' introduction of Kawhi to the sponsors violated their salary cap circumvention rules. So the Raptors and Clippers trade centered around Kawhi's return to Toronto is still on hold. Meanwhile, the Raptors did sign guard Malachi Smith to a contract yesterday. In the NFL, the Indianapolis Colts ink veteran wide receiver Keenan Allen to a one-year contract, while Saints rookie wide receiver and the eighth overall pick in this past NFL draft, Jordan Tyson, is expected to miss roughly 2 months with a hamstring injury. And in tennis news, Canada named their Davis Cup roster for next month's qualifiers against France in Quebec City. Felix Auger-Aliassime will lead the squad and is joined by Gabriel Diallo, Liam Draxel, and Duncan Chan. Sports at 15 and 45, past every hour or anytime at sportsnet.ca.
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6: Howard, if I sign my termination papers on the spot, can I still change my mind later?
7: It depends. Sometimes you can if there's a lot of pressure put on you and you weren't given a chance to think about it. But it'd be better not to sign at all until you've spoken to counsel.
6: Can my employer monitor my email and computer usage at work?
7: The answer is they can. So be careful what you type.
6: My employer says I'm a salaried employee and therefore not entitled to overtime pay. Is this true?
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8: Good morning, I'm Mitch Burke. Some wildfire evacuees in BC are being allowed to return to their homes, but crews say there's still a threat that could force residents to be evacuated again. The Bald Range wildfire, burning about an hour south of Kelowna, is being successfully contained on three sides, but on the fourth, the fire is still considered out of control. But authorities say the flames are far enough away from town to allow more residents to return. More than 20,000 people were evacuated when the fire broke out 10 days ago. Some 21,000 hectares of land have been burned so far. Well, 6 months after the deadliest high school shooting in Canadian history, Tumbler Ridge Secondary School is being torn down. Excavators have started clawing away the outside walls of the school in northern BC, where five children and an educational assistant were killed by an 18-year-old, who also murdered their mother and brother in a nearby home before killing herself. The provincial and federal governments have pledged funding for a new secondary school at a different location. Well, the fate of a ceasefire in Gaza remains unclear following an hours-long meeting between U.S. negotiator Jared Kushner and Israeli Prime Minister Benjamin Netanyahu. Officials did signal some optimism on Monday while offering no concrete commitment by Israel to the latest plan proposed by the U.S. already agreed to by Hamas. Kushner's meeting with Netanyahu comes one day after the son-in-law of U.S. President Trump met with Hamas leadership in Egypt. You're with 680 News Radio. It did not officially make landfall on Hawaii, but Lala still managed to do a lot of damage on some parts of the islands. The community of Pahala is now completely cut off after parts of the main road buckled. ABC's Melissa Adan is there with the latest on the cleanup efforts.
9: The storm dumped more than 3 feet of rain in the mountains. Mudslides took down hillsides and trees and washed away roads. Authorities say that it will take up to a month to restore power in the hardest hit areas.
8: Lala was downgraded to a tropical storm about 50 kilometers off Hawaii's Big Island on Saturday night. And a judge in New York has postponed Luigi Mangione's state trial on murder charges. It was set to begin next month. Last week, Mangione pleaded guilty to federal stalking charges in the killing of UnitedHealthcare executive Brian Thompson. Mangione's legal team filed a motion to dismiss the state murder case, arguing that trying him in New York would amount to double jeopardy and violate his constitutional rights. The judge set a court hearing for December to decide whether the state trial should proceed.
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12: From the 680 Traffic Center, I'm Ben Davey. We have construction on the eastbound 401 west of Milton. So at Guelph Line, two left lanes are blocked with construction. If you're on the westbound side of that, by the way, we have just one left lane blocked west of Guelph Line. Both directions, traffic is moving a little bit slower than usual. Not a huge backup, though, at this hour. Eastbound 401 with two right lanes blocked in the collectors from Yonge to approaching Leslie. No access to the eastbound 401 from Yonge. That ramp is closed, along with the ramps to and from Bayview and Leslie. They're all off limits for overnight construction. Then through Scarborough, East 401 at Victoria Park and the Express, right lane is blocked. Two left lanes blocked in the collectors. At Warden, the transfers to the collectors are closed. At Kennedy, it's the transfers to the Express that are blocked. At Brimley in the collectors, construction has two left lanes closed. Two right lanes are blocked at McAllen in the Express, and you can't access the collectors at Nielsen. Those transfer lanes are also closed. Eastbound 401 at Port Union in the Express, construction has two left lanes blocked. And then a full closure of the express lanes on the eastbound 401 from Whites to Brock Road. So collectors only available through there. And at Brock Road in the express, you're going to find two left lanes blocked with construction from that point. Westbound 401 approaching Brock Road, three left lanes are blocked. West to Whites to west to Port Union, we have long-term construction in the collectors. Far left lane taken out through there. And approaching Port Union, the transfers to the collectors are down to a single lane. That's long-term construction as well. Westbound 401 ramp to Markham Road, just the right lane blocked. That's long-term road
13: work also. Southbound here, Ontario, ramp to the westbound 401 in Mississauga is closed. And then west 401 at Highway 25, you lose two left lanes. From the westbound 407 west of Woodbine, right lane construction due to culvert lining. It's not causing any delays at this time. Northbound 400 at Highway 7, two left lanes blocked in the express. Then in Bradford at Highway 88, right lane construction and no access to the northbound 400 from eastbound or westbound Highway 88 in Bradford either. Northbound 400 approaching Innisfil Beach Road, two left lanes closed through there. Westbound Innisfil Beach Road ramp to the northbound 400 is closed. Then up in Barrie, northbound 400 north of Essa, we have two left lanes blocked with construction. Your next report is coming up at 3:31. With your extended forecast now, here's Chief Meteorologist Natasha Ramsahai.
14: 28 degrees today, and if you were thinking of heading down to the water, maybe getting on a boat on the water, today's a great day for that, because we don't have any storms until after midnight. That's going to change. Some rumbles of thunder, heavy downpours possible, especially for the north of GTA and back into cottage country. That's where we're expecting higher amounts of rainfall. This will be a general 5 to 10 millimeters, but expect higher amounts in that rain, which tapers off early Wednesday morning. So by Wednesday afternoon, we're into sunshine and a high of 27, a slight humidex of 32, but then the humidity drops again for the rest of the week. Partly cloudy Thursday and 27 and mainly sunny on Friday with a high of 25. Today's high, 28 degrees.
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8: This is 680 News Radio. The frustration is seemingly endless for the parents of tens of thousands of Ontario children who are on the wait list for autism support services. Pat Taney with City News with a Vaughn mother's growing aggravation and what the province has to say about it.
19: Elijah has autism and what's known as speech apraxia,
20: which is a neurological problem that it makes his brain and his mouth not connect properly.
19: His doctors say he needs speech therapy now more than ever, but has been unable to access the very program in Ontario designed to help pay for that therapy, Ontario's autism program.
20: They've literally told me we cannot provide you with a timeline of when you will get funding.
19: The Ministry of Children, Community and Social Services says the provincial government is investing money to reduce the wait time. They went on to say the government has invested nearly $70 million since 2022 through the Workforce Capacity Fund, supporting more than 350 projects to expand autism services. But as for when all of that funding will translate to immediate services for kids like Elijah is unknown, leaving his mom stuck with hefty bills to get the services he needs.
20: $125 to upwards of $175 for what, 45 minutes to an hour session?
19: Okay.
20: He needs it at least once, twice a week to actually get somewhere.
19: Right.
20: I can't afford it. I'm sorry, I can't. I wish I could.
19: Pat Taney, City News.
8: Actress Anne Hathaway has been named a Disney legend. ABC's Chuck Sievertson has that and more in the entertainment update.
21: It's not lost on me that my first role is probably the one that I'll wind up being best known for throughout the course of my career.
22: And that role was?
23: Me? A princess? Shut up!
22: The Princess Diaries star was honored Sunday night at Disney's biennial D23 fan event, along with Lin-Manuel Miranda, Dwayne Johnson, and the Jonas Brothers. Hathaway also confirmed Princess Diaries 3 is in the works. Also at D23, it was announced that a new Simpsons movie will be released in the fall of 2027, along with Frozen 3. Plus, Incredibles 3 is set for summer 2028. Disney is the parent company of ABC News.
24: The fights are going to be spicy.
22: The Diplomat returns to Netflix October 15th. This time, Keri Russell's Kate Wyler must work to prevent her husband's alliance with the president from spinning out of control. Chuck Sievertson, ABC News.
8: Time now for the Dynamic Market Minute. The TSX finished the day lower by 62 points. On Wall Street, the Dow was down 272. The NASDAQ lower by 40. The NASDAQ down 84. With more headlines, here's Bloomberg.
0: Fresh wrinkle in the legal showdown between Paramount Skydance and those trying to stop it from taking over Warner Brothers Discovery. Paramount is asking a judge to force 12 U.S. states to put up a nearly $1.9 billion bond from which they would pay the company should their challenge to the $110 billion acquisition of Warner ultimately fail. Paramount faces $7 million per day in fees if the deal does not close by October 1st. The trial hearing the challenge is scheduled for next March. Automaker Stellantis is recalling almost a million vehicles over a software glitch that can disrupt vehicle backup cameras. It affects nearly 850,000 Jeep, Chrysler, Dodge, and Rams in the U.S., the rest outside the country, model years 2026 and 27. Backup cameras have been one of the most error-prone features in modern automobiles. A Bloomberg analysis this month found faulty camera systems have resulted in recalls spanning roughly 21 million cars since the U.S. mandated them 8 years ago. Andrew O'Day, Bloomberg Radio.
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26: Good morning. This is Tuesday, August 18th. I'm Ben Howes. Here's what's making news right now. Five people are facing charges in connection to the murder of a man and a teenager on the grounds of a Brampton school back in April. Legal groups are vowing to fight back as Ontario's new cash bail rules go into effect. The new rules force the accused to pay up front to get out of jail. Former city councillor Mike Layton is attempting a political comeback in his old university Rosedale ward. And some Ontario mayors are calling for Queen's Park to explore involuntary drug treatment as they say their resources have been stretched to the limit.
28: No game, but lots of scoreboard watching on Monday for the Blue Jays and their fans ahead of their series opener against the Rays, plus the latest on the NBA's investigation into Kawhi Leonard and the LA Clippers. Sports at 45.
26: 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Time for Rogers, Xfinity Internet, traffic and weather together on the ones. Here's Ben Davey.
13: Thank you, Ben, and good morning. It sounds like construction just got cleared up in Bradford. Northbound 400 at Highway 88, the right lane was blocked. It has reopened, and the east and west 88 ramps to the northbound 400 have reopened as well. Now, approaching Innisfil Beach Road on the northbound 400, you're going to find two left lanes still blocked. Westbound Innisfil Beach Road ramp to the northbound 400 remains closed, and then up in Barrie, northbound 400, north of Vesta Road, we have two left lanes blocked with construction. Southbound side, a smooth drive coming out of Barrie, but approaching Dunlop, two left lanes are blocked. South of Highway 89, construction blocking two left lanes, and then we have long-term lane realignment on the southbound 400 south of Rutherford Road. That's not causing any sort of delay at this time. On the northbound 400 at Highway 7 in Vaughan in the Express, you're going to find two left lanes still blocked with traffic through there. Checking the northbound 404, that's in good shape. North of Bloomington, though, far left lane taken out for long-term bridge construction. No delays, though, at this time. Southbound 404 at Aurora Road, two left lanes blocked with construction down to about Bloomington. And then south of 16th Avenue, we had a collision earlier, three right lanes blocked, and that's affecting the 16th Avenue ramps eastbound and westbound to the southbound 404. That collision happened just after midnight, so they've been there for about 3 hours just doing some police investigative work, and it looks like some repairs as well. Not sure how much longer that's going to be on the go. They're not seeing a huge backup through there at this time. Southbound Don Valley Parkway moving west. well all the way downtown, but keep in mind the ramp to Richmond is closed for overnight construction, and the right lane is blocked on the South DVP through Richmond as you make your way down towards the Gardiner Expressway. Your next report is coming up in less than 10 minutes with the forecast. Here's Chief Meteorologist Natasha Ramsey-Hyde.
5: Waking up to clear skies and outside of a few clouds, it's going to be mainly sunny. Great day to be outside, comfortable with low humidity and 28 degrees, and no storm risk through the day today. That's going to be incoming after midnight tonight. We'll have a southwest wind today up to 30 kilometers per hour, so open up the windows, get a nice breeze through the house. 28 degrees the high today.
26: It's 19 degrees, feeling like 20 under clear skies in downtown Toronto. 680 News Time, 334. Peel Regional Police have announced five arrests in a months-old double homicide investigation in Brampton. A 25-year-old Toronto man has been charged with conspiracy to commit an indictable offense, and a 23-year-old from Orangeville is charged with possession of a firearm for the purpose of trafficking. Three others, including 20 and 1-year-old Janoy Bell, have been charged with murder. A man and a teenager died after being shot in the Kennedy and Rutherford area back in early April. One was found on the grounds of a school, while the other was found a short distance away.
6: Through our investigation, we identified two groups of individuals, separate groups that were responsible for this, with a deceased party belonging to each group.
26: Peel Regional Police Inspector Mike Mavity says they have recovered five guns in total and have arrested five people.
6: A 21-year-old Janoy Bell of Brampton has been charged with two counts of first-degree murder. A 17-year-old young person from Brampton has been charged with two counts of first-degree murder. A 16-year-old young person, also from Brampton, has been charged with two counts of first-degree murder and various firearms offenses.
26: The identities of the teens involved have been protected by the Youth Criminal Justice Act. Advocates are vowing to push back against a new provincial bail requirement that went into effect yesterday. The new provisions require the accused or their surety to pay a full cash deposit within 2 days of their release. Shauna Hunt with City News has more.
9: All this is doing is setting up bail for the rich and incarceration for the poor.
10: Many lawyers, including Nick Cake, worry this will create two tiers of justice, telling me the courts were blindsided by the new bail provision that was announced by Ontario's Attorney General just days ago. Cake says on Monday the courts were scrambling when this came into effect, and he does not believe the new cash bail system will have the impact the government is hoping for.
9: I mean, the result of this is either going to be that more people are detained in custody because they can't afford to get out, or the reverse of that will be that we will see the courts issue deposit amounts that are well below the deposit amounts that were issued, let's say, last week or last year.
10: The Canadian Civil Liberties and the Criminal Lawyers Associations have now teamed up to fight this in court.
26: The Ford government says the new measures are meant to crack down on repeat offenders. A familiar face is re-entering the political realm as former city councillor Mike Layton registers for this fall's municipal election, vying for the ward of University Rosedale. Erica Natividad reports.
11: Layton officially registering at City Hall Monday morning, accompanied by his wife and children. The father of two represented University Rosedale for over a decade, from 2010 to 2022, before taking a break.
12: I left city council 4 years ago to spend time with my kids. I don't regret that for a second. What I do miss, though, is the impact that you can have in this job.
11: Layton says as city councillor, he will champion more affordable housing, better and more affordable transit, and more action on climate change.
26: He will be running against incumbent Diane Sachs, who herself is an environmental lawyer. Toronto mayoral hopeful Brad Bradford is calling for Queen's Park to implement mandatory addiction treatment, and some mayors in the province are echoing those calls. Mark McAllister with City News has more.
14: This is a crisis. It is getting worse. The status quo is not working.
15: Cities are saying they've reached the limit of what they can do with property taxes for those in need, based on the growing costs of health care, housing, and social supports.
14: We are simply asking for a review and a conversation and bringing the right people around the table to have that discussion and make an appropriate evidence-based decision about whether this is a tool that would help the situation.
15: Experts in the field say not so fast.
2: there is trauma related to this, and many people who are homeless have suffered a trauma. So it's complex.
15: The federal government, meanwhile, has announced it's allocating $45.5 million for homeless and encampment programs in 10 different Ontario municipalities, including $13 million for Toronto. Mark McAllister, City News, Queen's Park.
26: This just into 680 News Radio. A single vehicle collision in Brampton has knocked over several hydro poles. It happened on Rosedale Avenue, which is just off of here, Ontario, north of Queen. Paramedics say no one was hurt in the collision, but Peel Police say Rosedale Avenue will be closed between Fair Glen Avenue and Mill Street while crews work on repairs. Police say they expect the repairs to take several hours. A serious crash in Mississauga left a motorcyclist critically injured after a collision between a car and a bike on Monday afternoon. The collision happened just after 4 o'clock in the eastbound express lanes of Highway 401 near Winston Churchill when the motorcycle crashed into the back of a car. The 53-year-old motorcyclist was rushed to hospital with life-threatening injuries. It's still unclear what caused the crash. In 30 seconds, a look at your gas prices.
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26: Now the News Radio Toronto gas price update. Enpro says the price did not change at midnight, staying at $1.70.9 a liter at most GTA stations. Traffic and weather together on the ones coming up next. 680 News Time, 340.
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26: 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Traffic and weather together on the ones. Here's Ben Davey.
13: New problem, eastbound 401, approaching Meadowvale in the transfers to the collectors. We have a vehicle blocking the far right lane. It says collision here, but there's only one vehicle. He's got his lights blinking, and there, it looks like there's a police car right behind him. Doesn't look like a major issue, and there's no heavy volume right now, so it's not causing any type of slowdown. Just watch out for that, and approach with caution if you're in those transfers. For lanes on that eastbound 401 approaching Meadowvale. From there, at Port Union in the Express, you're going to find two left lanes blocked with construction, and then a full closure of the Express lanes from White's to Brock Road. At Brock Road in the Express, when those lanes finally open up, you've got two left lanes blocked with construction to deal with through there. On the westbound 401 approaching Brock Road, three left lanes are blocked with construction. We have long-term road work west of White's to be on Port Union in the collectors. You lose the far left lane through that stretch. And approaching Port Union, the transfers to the collectors are down to a single lane. That's long-term construction as well. The ramp to Markham Road off the westbound 401 has just the right lane block. That's a long-term project. In Mississauga, southbound here, Ontario, ramp to the westbound 401 is closed. At Highway 25, two left lanes blocked with road work. And the west of Guelph Line, we have the left lane blocked. Traffic moving a little bit slower than usual through there as a result. On the eastbound side of that at Guelph Line, two left lanes are blocked. And then in the collectors, from Yonge to approaching Leslie, we have two left lanes blocked with construction. The Yonge ramp to the eastbound 401 one is still off limits, as are the ramps to and from Bayview and Leslie. And then at Victoria Park and the Express, there is right lane construction on the eastbound 401 again this morning. Two left lanes blocked in the collectors, and the sets of transfers are closed at Warden. No access to the collectors there. No access to the Express from Kennedy. At Brimley in the collectors, you've got two left lanes blocked with construction, two right lanes blocked at McAllen in the Express. Your next report is coming up in less than 10 minutes with the forecast now. Here's Chief Meteorologist Natasha Ramsey-Hyde.
5: 28 degrees today, so just a little bit warmer than yesterday. Mainly sunny skies, and again, we always forecast temperatures in the shade, so it will feel hotter in the sun with that high UV index as well. Southwest breeze up to 30 kilometers per hour. Now, today is great to be out on the water because storm risk isn't incoming until after midnight tonight. You may be woken up by some thunderstorms tonight into early Wednesday morning. By Wednesday afternoon, we're back into sunshine and a high of 27, humidex 32. Today's high, 28 degrees.
26: It's 19 degrees under clear skies in downtown Toronto. 680 News Time, 3:43 in 60 seconds. A look at your top headlines and sports.
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26: It's 19 degrees, feeling like 20 under clear skies in downtown Toronto. Good morning, I'm Ben Howes. Here are the top stories this hour. Three adults and two teenagers have been arrested and charged in connection to a double homicide that happened on the grounds of a Brampton school back in April. Peel Regional Police say they recovered five firearms as well. 21-year-old Janoy Bell, as well as the two youths, are facing first-degree murder charges. New bail laws requiring the accused to pay full cash bail within 2 days or face returning to jail are in effect. Some defense lawyers argue that the move is unconstitutional and risks creating a two-tier justice system. Voters in the University Rosedale ward will get to choose between two familiar faces this fall, incumbent Diane Sachs or their longtime city councilor Mike Layton, who is attempting a comeback after leaving the role back in 2022. Coming up after sports, the Carney government is moving to repeal the electric vehicle mandate introduced by his predecessor. 680 News Time, 3:45. It's time for sports from Sportsnet 590 The Fan. Here's Luke Shields.
28: After a very successful homestand that saw them go 5-2, the Blue Jays find themselves just a half game back of the Orioles for the final wildcard spot in the American League. And for the first time this month, they got a day off yesterday before kicking off a pivotal three-game series with the Rays in Tampa later tonight. Jose Soriano will make his third start as a Blue Jay in the opener with first pitch set for 6:40 on Sportsnet and Sportsnet 590 The Fan. As for the teams the Jays are battling with in the standings, the Orioles wrapped up a four-game series against those same Rays in Florida, with Tampa taking the 7-6 win, while the Tigers beat the Pirates 8-5 and the Twins 4-2 winners over the Braves. So as it stands right now, the Jays are just a half game behind Baltimore for that final playoff spot in the AL. NBA news yesterday, reports indicate the league found no evidence of salary cap circumvention performed by LA Clippers owner Steve Ballmer towards Kawhi Leonard. The NBA says no evidence of Ballmer paying Kawhi extra money through team sponsors was found, while adding ESPN's report regarding the situation featured numerous and significant inaccuracies. The Raptors and Clippers trade sending Kawhi back to the Raps is still on hold, but both Leonard and the Raptors are operating as if it will eventually be completed. Meanwhile, the Raps did make a Monday roster move by signing guard Malachi Smith to a contract. And in NFL news, New Orleans Saints wide receiver Jordan Tyson will be sidelined for roughly 2 months with a hamstring injury, while the Colts bring in veteran wideout Keenan Allen on a one-year deal worth up to $8.32 million. Sports at 15 and 45, past every hour or any time at sportsnet.ca.
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17: Good morning, I'm Mitch Burke. The federal government has moved to formally repeal the electric vehicle sales mandate introduced under former Prime Minister Justin Trudeau.
22: But the more stringent emission standards Prime Minister Mark Carney promised to replace it with is not close to being finalized. The government said today it's only set to begin consultations on the new tailpipe standards in the fall, with draft regulations expected in early 2027. Ottawa forecasted the change would drive the adoption rate of EVs to 75% of new sales by 2035 and 90% by 2040. But environment groups say repealing the EV sales mandate without having the new tailpipe standards in place could jeopardize EV adoption in Canada. Diana Mussina, The Canadian Press.
17: Donald Trump has threatened to expand the U.S. war with Iran, warning Oman, a U.S. ally, that he could bomb them if they interfered with U.S. objectives in the Strait of Hormuz. ABC's Jonathan Carl.
23: Unable to put an end to the Iran war, President Trump today threatened to expand it, issuing a blunt and profane warning to a U.S. ally, Oman, saying he would bomb the expletive out of them if they interfered with U.S. objectives in the critical Strait of Hormuz.
24: No, I don't think they'd behave very well, but we'd handle them very easily, just like we do others.
23: The threat comes as ship traffic through the strait is at a virtual standstill.
17: The 60-day deadline for an agreement to end the Iran war and resolve the dispute over its nuclear program expired on Monday. Iran has issued far-reaching demands for opening the strait, while the U.S. appears to be banking on economic pressure to get Tehran to back down. Meanwhile, Donald Trump is calling concerns about conditions on board an aircraft carrier deployed in the Middle East for months fake.
25: President Trump is downplaying reports about conditions on the USS Abraham Lincoln to reporters in the Oval Office. The aircraft carrier has been the subject of escalating concern over mental health and supply issues for American sailors enduring a record-setting uninterrupted time at sea of more than 240 days. Trump calls the reports fake news.
24: Over the years, we've had them out there much longer. I was at a group meeting and an admiral came up to see me over the weekend, and it was at a big group, and he happened to be an admiral retired. He said, I've been on ships that are out there much longer than that, sir, and I know people on the lake and they say it's beautifully maintained and beautifully taken care of. And other people went out and they found out to be true. It was fake news reporting.
25: The Lincoln arrived in the Middle East in January and has been supporting the U.S. war against Iran, including the blockade on Iranian ports. I'm Julie Walker.
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0: From the 680 Traffic Center, I'm Ben Davey. It's a problem-free drive on the westbound QEW. We did have construction at Dixie. That was blocking the left lane. It's now gone. All lanes are open. We do have construction still, though, on the westbound QEW at Cawthra. Just the right lane is blocked through there. Volume pretty light. We're not seeing any delays at this time. The ramp to southbound here, Ontario, is still closed off the westbound QEW. And the northbound here, Ontario, ramp to the westbound QEW also closed, both of which are expected to reopen at some point this month. They're shut down for a Metrolinx construction project. Niagara-bound QEW at Casablanca, construction blocking two left lanes, but no volume delays. Westbound 403, ramp to Wilson, closed for construction. Checking the eastbound 403 at Winston Churchill, three right lanes are still blocked, and the ramps to and from Erin Mills are closed for construction. Southbound 410, approaching Sandalwood, there's construction in the right lane. The ramps to and from Sandalwood all closed, and the southbound 410 ramp to Bavaird closed for construction as well. Your next report coming up at 4:01 with your extended forecast now, Chief Meteorologist Natasha Ramsahai.
1: What a nice day we have today. Mainly sunny and 28 degrees with low humidity and a nice southwest breeze. So it'll feel comfortable, especially again with that lower humidity. Storms are incoming though after midnight tonight until about 6, 7 in the morning on Wednesday. We've got rain heavy at times. The area that may see the heaviest rainfall will be the north GTA back into cottage country. And then Wednesday afternoon, we're back to sun and 27 degrees, humid X 32. We're dry for the rest of the week, partly cloudy Thursday 27, mainly sunny Friday 25, but a very unsettled weekend is in store with some on and off thunderstorms both days. Today's high, 28 degrees.
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17: This is 680 News Radio. Shock and sadness after the sudden death of Hayden Panettiere. The 36-year-old actress was found at an apartment building in cardiac arrest on Sunday. ABC's Stephanie Ramos has more on the early findings on the possible cause of death.
11: Cardiac arrest.
12: Police in Greenville, South Carolina, responding to a 911 call from an acquaintance on Sunday. First responders found the actress in cardiac arrest, but were unable to revive her. An autopsy found no signs of trauma, and police say there were no signs of foul play or suspicious circumstances. But an investigation into the cause and manner of death is still ongoing.
17: Panettiere released a memoir just months ago, writing candidly about her struggles with addiction, child stardom, and postpartum depression. This is 680 News Radio. Opening arguments were delivered Monday in a Las Vegas courtroom for a murder trial 30 years in the making. The trial of Dwayne Keith D. Davis, accused in the 1996 killing of rapper Tupac Shakur, is now underway. Fans of the late rapper stood outside the courthouse, prepared to stick it out for what could be a six-week-long courtroom drama.
13: It's more important than ever right now to even be having this conversation be brought up, for everybody to be focusing on this and to even want to find some justice for Tupac Shakur.
17: The 63-year-old Davis is charged with one count of murder using a deadly weapon in the drive-by shooting that killed Shakur, who was 25 years old at the time of his death. Davis has pleaded not guilty, but he detailed his involvement in a tell-all book. He now says he made all that up to maximize profits. And Rosie O'Donnell is taking a seat back behind a talk show desk. She is substituting for Jimmy Kimmel this week as part of the late night comics summer break. O'Donnell told Variety she was surprised Kimmel picked her to be part of his fill-in rotation because they've never actually spoken to each other in person. And she says they've had kind of an adversarial relationship. Kimmel says he tapped O'Donnell as a special treat for Donald Trump, given the president's decades-long vendetta with her after she mocked his hair and called him a snake oil salesman on The View some 20 years ago. Now the dynamic market minute. The TSX was lower by 62 points. The Canadian dollar at the close, 72.08 cents US. More headlines now from Bloomberg.
4: Amid inconsistent economic activity the past couple of years has been a consistently sputtering housing market. Today we get a trove of readings tracking all manner of housing from construction to sales to upgrades. Bloomberg surveyed economists think we'll hear that U.S. home construction starts likely fell 6% in July following a surge in multifamily housing units such as apartments in June. That surge did not indicate strength as much as a reset by home builders, as many prospective buyers find new single-family homes still unaffordable. Also today, the Realtors Association delivers its July measure of pending home sales. Those are contracts signed but not yet closed. Expectation is for a flat reading following June's more than 5% drop, as average mortgage rates kept rising through the month. We get quarterly earnings from a company regarded as its own housing market indicator. Home Depot is expected to report a modest increase in comparable sales, led by professional contractors rather than do-it-yourself homeowners. Andrew O'Day, Bloomberg Radio.
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8: 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A recurring issue at the Canadian Border Service Agency's kiosks at Pearson Airport could see longer wait times for passengers this morning. The airport initially announced the issue shortly before 7 last night, before a follow-up post just about 15 minutes later claimed the issue was resolved. Shortly before 8:30 last night, a new post on X said the issue had recurred, and that is where we stand at the moment. Stay with us for more updates for when service resumes. 680 News Time, 3:59.
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8: Good morning. This is Tuesday, August 18th. I'm Ben Howes. Here's what's making news right now. Three adults and two teenagers have been arrested and charged in connection to a double murder that occurred in Brampton back in early April. New bail laws will require the accused to fork over the full amount within 2 days in order to get released, a move that civil liberty advocates say is unconstitutional. A motorcyclist was critically injured by a serious crash on Highway 401 during rush hour on Monday. And voters in the University Rosedale ward will have a familiar name on the ballot this fall as their former city councillor Mike Layton attempts a political comeback.
14: Blue Jays fans were on scoreboard watch Monday ahead of a crucial series in Tampa, and the NBA reportedly finds no evidence of salary cap circumvention between the Clippers and Kawhi Leonard. Sports at 15.
8: 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Traffic and weather together on the ones. Here's Ben Davey.
15: Ben, they have now fully shut down the transfer to collector lanes on the eastbound 401 approaching Meadowvale. We had a crash there about half an hour ago. Several emergency vehicles are now on scene. It's not affecting the express or collectors on the east 401 at all, but just those transfers are blocked. Again, that's on the approach to Meadowvale. We do have construction at Port Union on the eastbound 401 and the express. Two left lanes are blocked there, and then a full closure of the express lane still in effect on the eastbound 401 from White's to Brock Road. Once those express lanes reopen at Brock Road, you still have two left lanes blocked from that point onwards. Westbound 401 approaching Brock Road, construction blocking three left lanes. West of White's to beyond Port Union and the collectors, you lose the far left lane. That's long-term construction. And approaching Port Union, the transfers to the collectors are down to a single lane. That's long-term construction as well. West 401 ramp to Markham Road has construction blocking the right lane. Then at Mississauga, the southbound here, Ontario ramp to the westbound 401 is closed. two left lanes blocked at Highway 25, one left lane blocked west of Guelph Line. On the flip side of that, eastbound at Guelph Line, you lose two left lanes with construction, and both directions, traffic is moving a little more slowly than normal. The westbound Innisfil Beach Road ramp to the northbound 400 has just reopened, but we still have construction on the highway itself. North 400 approaching Innisfil Beach Road, two left lanes are blocked with road work. North of Essa Road and Barrie on the North 400, two left lanes are blocked through there as well. Westbound QEW at Cawthra, right lane construction. The ramp to southbound Hure Ontario closed. Northbound Hure Ontario ramp to the west QEW closed as well. Both of those expected to reopen at some point later this month. They're closed for a Metrolinx construction project. Niagara-bound QEW at Casablanca, we've got two left lanes blocked with construction. And then on the Toronto-bound QEW now at 50 Road, we have a new problem. A stalled vehicle there is blocking the far left lane. Your next report coming up in less than 10 minutes with the forecast. Chief Meteorologist Natasha Ramsahai.
1: It's going to be a warm day today and humidity staying pretty low as well. We'll have a southwest wind up to about 25 to 30 kilometers per hour. Get outside, 28 degrees. And I say that because anytime after midnight, we're looking at a risk of showers and thunderstorms. Today, mainly sunny skies with a high of 28 degrees.
8: It's 18 degrees under clear skies in downtown Toronto. 680 News Time, 4:03. Five suspects, including two teenagers, are facing several charges after a double murder on school grounds in Brampton back in April. Cynthia Mulligan reports.
16: Peel police say two groups met up near the school, near Rutherford Road and Weybridge Trail, and shots were fired. One person from each group was killed. 21-year-old Janoy Bell of Brampton and the teens are each facing two counts of first-degree murder. 25-year-old Makhaim Ahrens of Toronto and 23-year-old Jaden Chrisma of Orangeville have also been arrested in connection to the investigation.
18: Some of the people that have been charged do have criminal records. We've had, at the end of July, over 116 shootings and over just under 1,000 rounds of ammunition that has been, you know, fired. And I am a father and obviously as a member of Peel Regional Police, it's extremely concerning.
16: Five firearms were located near the area by investigating officers.
8: The victims' names are not being released. A promise to pay is no longer good enough to get someone released on bail. Shauna Hunt with City News has a look at the province's push to crack down on repeat offenders and the pushback from civil rights groups.
19: The new provision requires the accused or their surety to pay a full cash security deposit within 2 days of their release. This is all part of Ontario's new Keeping Criminals Behind Bars Act, but some groups are calling it unconstitutional.
20: Now, if all the bail conditions are followed, the security deposit would be returned once the court process has concluded.
8: The Canadian Civil Liberties and the Criminal Lawyers Associations have now teamed up to fight this in court. Many lawyers say they fear this will create a two-tier justice system where there is bail for the rich and jail for the poor. In a statement to City News, the Ontario Attorney General's office says the government will never apologize for actions we're taking to strengthen the bail system and keep dangerous repeat offenders behind bars. A 53-year-old man is fighting for his life after crashing his motorcycle on the eastbound 401 in Mississauga. OPP Sergeant Kerry Schmidt says emergency crews were called just before 4 on Monday afternoon.
21: A collision involving a motorcycle and a passenger vehicle occurred on the eastbound lanes of Highway 401 in the express lanes between Winston Churchill and Mississauga Road.
8: No one else was hurt, and it is still unclear what caused the crash. A heavy hitter is entering the race for this fall's municipal election. Former city councillor Mike Layton is running to represent his former ward, University Rosedale. Erica Natividad has more on the candidate who has deep roots in municipal politics.
22: Layton is the stepson of current Toronto Mayor Olivia Chow, who is also running for re-election. Chow was married to his father, the late Jack Layton, who also served as a city councillor before going on to lead the federal NDP.
23: We've worked on policy and politics together for more than a decade. So sometimes we've seen eye to eye, sometimes we haven't. We work it out like you do at City Council when you want to advance issues. I don't expect anything. You'll have to ask the mayor of her official opinion about my nomination.
24: Public service is in his DNA. Local democracy matter. I wish him well.
22: Erica Natividad, City News.
8: And breaking news from Brampton, where several hydro poles are down and roads in the area are closed following a single vehicle collision. It happened on Rosedale Avenue, which is just west of Huron, Ontario, north of Queen. Paramedics say no injuries were reported, but Peel Police expect the repairs will take several hours. In the meantime, Rosedale Avenue is closed between Fair Glen Avenue and Mill Street. A shocking discovery at a Scarborough commercial warehouse strip as possible human remains were found on Sunday afternoon. Officers were called to the strip near Markham Road and Ellesmere for reports of a suspicious incident. It's not clear where the remains were found, but there was police tape covering a trailer as well as a tractor. Afia Ba with City News has more.
0: Police dog was brought in and was taken inside the trailer for some time. Now, police also at one point were operating a forklift, bringing out what appears to be some sort of large skid that had a brown covering over it. This was eventually loaded onto a white cube van and was taken away. It is unclear what this exactly is, but this will likely be a part of the investigation. Now, again, this is still in the early parts of the investigation, but police say if this is determined to be criminal in nature or deemed to be a homicide, that they will be providing an update. Near Markham Road in Ellesmere, Afia Ba, City News, Toronto.
8: You can bet the Blue Jays and their fans kept a close eye on Monday's out-of-town scoreboard as the team got their first day off in nearly 3 weeks. 680's Luke Shields checks in on the wild card race in the American League.
14: After completing a very successful stretch of 17 games in 17 days, the Blue Jays could only sit back and watch the teams they're chasing in the tight American League playoff picture on Monday. There's seven teams in the mix with just a couple of games separating the group. Of the teams in the hunt, only the Orioles, Tigers, and Twins had Monday games, and the Jays' next opponent, the Tampa Bay Rays, did them a favor by beating the Orioles 7-6. Meanwhile, the Tigers picked up a win over the Pirates, and the Twins did the same against the Braves to tighten things up even more. As it stands, the Orioles occupy that final spot with the Rangers and Tigers each holding identical 61 and 64 records, and both the Blue Jays and Twins sit just a half game back at 61 and 65, with the Guardians nipping at their heels just a game off the pace, and Seattle is two games behind at 59 and 66. The Blue Jays and Rays do the first of a three-game set in Tampa tonight at 6:40 on Sportsnet and 590 The Fan. 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

0: construction. We have overnight construction at Hurontario, Ontario. Two left lanes blocked on the Toronto-bound side of the QEW. East QEW at Cawthra. Two left lanes blocked with construction there. Now, checking the southbound 404, we had construction from Aurora Road to Bloomington. They've reopened those two left lanes. All lanes are now open. South of 16th Avenue, three right lanes still blocked. We had a crash there, multi-vehicle crash just after midnight. And so we still have those lanes blocked, but they have reopened the eastbound and westbound 16th Avenue ramps to the southbound 404. So some good news there in Markham. Still very lightly traveled on that southbound 404, so we're not seeing anything in terms of significant volume right now. Onto the Don Valley Parkway southbound, approaching Richmond, there is right lane construction, and the ramp to Richmond remains closed. That should be reopening soon. If you're traveling on the westbound side of the QEW, you have right lane construction at Cawthra. Ramp to southbound here, Ontario, is closed. Northbound here, Ontario, ramp to the westbound QEW closed as well. And then on the Niagara-bound side of the QEW at Casablanca, two left lanes are blocked with construction through there. East 401 at Guelph Line, two left lanes are blocked. If you're on the flip side of that, westbound west of Guelph Line, we do have left lane construction through there. And then east of the GTA, westbound 401, approaching Brock Road, three left lanes blocked with construction. No serious volume delays, though. Eastbound 401 at Brock Road and the Express, two left lanes are blocked that direction. Your next report coming up in less than 10 minutes with the forecast. Here's Chief Meteorologist Natasha Ramsahai.
1: If you're lucky enough to have today off, it's going to be mainly sunny, 28 degrees, low humidity, and a nice southwest breeze to get that cross breeze through the house. Open up the windows for that. After midnight, things are changing, though. We've got rain and the risk of thunderstorms, especially through the pre-dawn hours of Wednesday morning. There may be some pooling of water out on the roadways for the Wednesday morning commute, but then by the afternoon, we're back into sunshine, just a titch muggier, 27 degrees, but feeling like 32 with the elevated humidity. Today's high, 28 degrees.
2: It's 18 degrees under clear skies in downtown Toronto. 680 News Time, 4:13. 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
2: It's 18 degrees under clear skies in downtown Toronto. Good morning, I'm Ben House. Here are the top stories this hour. 4 months after a shooting on the grounds of a school in Brampton left a man and a teen dead, five people have been arrested and charged in connection to the crime. A 21-year-old and two teenagers are facing murder charges, while a 25-year-old is facing conspiracy charges, and a 23-year-old has been charged with possession of a firearm for the purpose of trafficking. Defense lawyers say a new law requiring the accused to pay bail in full within 2 days is unconstitutional and risks creating a two-tier justice system. The Attorney General's office says the change is aimed at keeping repeat offenders behind bars. A serious crash on eastbound 401 during rush hour sent a motorcyclist to hospital with critical injuries. It happened in the express lanes near Winston Churchill Boulevard. It's still unclear what caused the collision. And a scion of Toronto municipal politics is attempting to make a political comeback in his former ward as Mike Layton tries to reclaim his old University Rosedale seat. Coming up after sports, some wildfire evacuees in BC are being allowed to return home, but crews warn their return could be brief. 680 News Time, 4:16. It's time for sports from Sportsnet 590, The Fan. Here's Luke Shields.
9: For the first time in 18 days, there was no Blue Jays baseball on Monday as they got the night off before kicking off a six-game road trip with the first of three against the Rays in Tampa tonight. After a great start to August, the Blue Jays found themselves just a game back of the final wild card spot in the American League entering play on Monday. As for the teams they're chasing, the Orioles fall 7-6 to the Rays at the Trop, while the Tigers take care of the Pirates 8-5, and the Twins beat the Braves 4-2, so Baltimore is clinging.

0: to that final spot with the Blue Jays and Twins, each just a half game back at 61 and 65. In Hoops News Monday, the NBA has reportedly found no evidence that owner Steve Ballmer and the LA Clippers paid Kawhi Leonard extra money through team sponsors in order to circumvent the salary cap. The NBA added that ESPN's report regarding the situation featured numerous and significant inaccuracies. Next up in the investigation, the league now trying to determine whether the Clippers' introduction of Kawhi to the sponsors violated their salary cap circumvention rules. So the Raptors and Clippers trade centered around Kawhi's return to Toronto is still on hold. Meanwhile, the Raptors did sign guard Malachi Smith to a contract yesterday. In the NFL, the Indianapolis Colts inked veteran wide receiver Keenan Allen to a one-year contract, while Saints rookie wide receiver and the eighth overall pick in this past NFL draft, Jordan Tyson, is expected to miss roughly 2 months with a hamstring injury. And in tennis news, Canada named their Davis Cup roster for next month's qualifiers against France in Quebec City. Félix Auger-Aliassime will lead the squad and is joined by Gabriel Diallo, Liam Draxel, and Duncan Chan. Sports at 15 and 45, past every hour or anytime at sportsnet.ca.
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3: Good morning, I'm Mitch Burke. Some wildfire evacuees in BC are being allowed to return to their homes, but crews say there's still a threat that could force residents to be evacuated again. The Bald Range wildfire, burning about an hour south of Kelowna, is being successfully contained on three sides, but on the fourth, the fire is still considered out of control, but authorities say the flames are far enough away from town to allow more residents to return. More than 20,000 people were evacuated when the fire broke out 10 days ago. Some 21,000 hectares of land have been burned so far. Well, 6 months after the deadliest high school shooting in Canadian history, Tumbler Ridge Secondary School is being torn down. Excavators have started clawing away the outside walls of the school in northern BC, where five children and an educational assistant were killed by an 18-year-old, who also murdered their mother and brother in a nearby home before killing herself. The provincial and federal governments have pledged funding for a new secondary school at a different location. Well, the fate of a ceasefire in Gaza remains unclear following an hours-long meeting between U.S. negotiator Jared Kushner and Israeli Prime Minister Benjamin Netanyahu. Officials did signal some optimism on Monday while offering no concrete commitment by Israel to the latest plan proposed by the U.S. already agreed to by Hamas. Kushner's meeting with Netanyahu comes one day after the son-in-law of U.S. President Trump met with Hamas leadership in Egypt. You're with 680 News Radio. It did not officially make landfall on Hawaii, but Lala still managed to do a lot of damage on some parts of the islands. The community of Pahala is now completely cut off after parts of the main road buckled. ABC's Melissa Adan is there with the latest on the cleanup efforts.
4: The storm dumped more than 3 feet of rain in the mountains. Mudslides took down hillsides and trees and washed away roads. And authorities say that it will take up to a month to restore power in the hardest hit areas.
3: Lala was downgraded to a tropical storm about 50 kilometers off Hawaii's Big Island on Saturday night. And a judge in New York has postponed Luigi Mangione's state trial on murder charges. It was set to begin next month. Last week, Mangione pleaded guilty to federal stalking charges in the killing of UnitedHealthcare executive Brian Thompson. Mangione's legal team filed a motion to dismiss dismiss the state murder case, arguing that trying him in New York would amount to double jeopardy and violate his constitutional rights. The judge set a court hearing for December to decide whether the state trial should proceed.
5: 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If you have a comment on what you've heard, contact us or visit the CBSC's website, cbsc.ca. We'll respond to your concerns and send you information on the council and its codes.
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7: From the 680 Traffic Center, I'm Ben Davey. East 401 transfer lanes to the Collectors remain closed approaching Meadowvale. We had a crash there about 45 minutes ago, so they've shut those transfers down, but the express and collector lanes aren't affected by that. If you're on the eastbound 401 at Port Union, you're going to still find two left lanes blocked in the express. The express lanes are fully closed from Whites to Brock Road, and then at Brock Road, the express lanes reopen, but two left lanes are blocked from that point onwards. Westbound 401 approaching Brock Road, three left lanes blocked with construction. We have long-term road work west of Whites to be on Port Union in the Collectors. Far left lane taken out through there. And approaching Port Union, the transfers to the Collectors are down to a single lane. That's long-term construction as well. Westbound 401 ramp to Markham Road has the right lane blocked with long-term road work. And then in Mississauga, southbound here, Ontario, ramp to the westbound 401 is still shut down. West 401 at Highway 25, two left lanes blocked with construction. And west of Guelph Line, you're going to find construction blocking the left lane. On the flip side of that, east 401 at Guelph Line. Two left lanes are blocked that direction. Checking the northbound 400, we have construction in the express lanes at Highway 7 this morning. Two left lanes are blocked. Approaching Innisfil Beach Road, two left lanes are closed. And then in Barrie, north 400, north of Essa, two left lanes still blocked with construction. Southbound side, approaching Dunlop, you lose two left lanes. Then in Innisfil, we have construction south of Highway 89, two left lanes blocked through there. A problem-free drive as you make your way through Vaughan. Long-term lane realignment south of Rutherford Road, but that's not causing any delays at this hour. And then approaching Toronto, it's a smooth drive to the 401 ramps. Your next report is coming up at 4:31. With your extended forecast, here's Chief Meteorologist Natasha Ramsahai.
8: 28 degrees today, and if you were thinking of heading down to the water, maybe getting on a boat on the water, today's a great day for that, because we don't have any storms until after midnight. That's going to change. Some rumbles of thunder, heavy downpours possible, especially for the north of GTA and back into cottage country. That's where we're expecting higher amounts of rainfall. This will be a general 5 to 10 millimeters, but expect higher amounts in that rain, which tapers off early Wednesday morning. So by Wednesday afternoon, we're into sunshine and a high of 27, a slight humidex of 32, but then the humidity drops again for the rest of the week. Partly cloudy Thursday and 27 and mainly sunny on Friday with a high of 25. Today's high, 28 degrees.
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3: This is 680 News Radio. The frustration is seemingly endless for the parents of tens of thousands of Ontario children who are on the wait list for autism support services. Pat Taney with City News, with a Vaughan mother's growing aggravation and what the province has to say about it.
13: Elijah has autism and what's known as speech apraxia,
14: which is a neurological problem that it makes his brain and his mouth not connect properly.
13: His doctors say he needs speech therapy now more than ever, but has been unable to access the very program in Ontario designed to help pay for that therapy, Ontario's autism program.
14: They've literally told me we cannot provide you with a timeline of when you will get funding.
13: The Ministry of Children, Community and Social Services says the provincial government is investing money to reduce the wait time. They went on to say the government has invested nearly $70 million since 2022 through the Workforce Capacity Fund, supporting more than 350 projects to expand autism services. But as for when all of that funding will translate to immediate services for kids like Elijah is unknown, leaving his mom stuck with hefty bills to get the services he needs.
14: $125 to upwards of $175 for what, 45 minutes to an hour session?
13: Okay.
14: He needs it at least once, twice a week to actually get somewhere.
13: Right.
14: I can't afford it. I'm sorry, I can't. I wish I could.
13: Pat Taney, City News.
3: Actress Anne Hathaway has been named a Disney legend. ABC's Chuck Sievertson has that and more in the entertainment update.
15: It's not lost on me that my first role is probably the one that I'll wind up being best known for throughout the course of my career.
16: And that role was?
17: Me? A princess? Shut
16: The Princess Diaries star was honored Sunday night at Disney's biennial D23 fan event, along with Lin-Manuel Miranda, Dwayne Johnson, and the Jonas Brothers. Hathaway also confirmed Princess Diaries 3 is in the works. Also at D23, it was announced that a new Simpsons movie will be released in the fall of 2027, along with Frozen 3. Plus, Incredibles 3 is set for summer 2028. Disney is the parent company of ABC News.
18: The fights are going to be spicy.
16: The Diplomat returns to Netflix October 15th. This time, Keri Russell's Kate Wyler must work to prevent her husband's alliance with the president from spinning out of control. Chuck Sievertson, ABC News.
3: Time now for the Dynamic Market Minute. The TSX finished the day lower by 62 points. On Wall Street, the Dow was down 272. The NASDAQ lower by 40. The NASDAQ down 84. With more headlines, here's Bloomberg.
19: Fresh wrinkle in the legal showdown between Paramount Skydance and those trying to stop it from taking over Warner Brothers Discovery. Paramount is asking a judge to force 12 U.S. states to put up a nearly $1.9 billion bond from which they would pay the company should their challenge to the $110 billion acquisition of Warner ultimately fail. Paramount faces $7 million per day in fees if the deal does not close by October 1st. The trial hearing the challenge is scheduled for next March. Automaker Stellantis is recalling almost a million vehicles over a software glitch that can disrupt vehicle backup cameras. It affects nearly 850,000 Jeep, Chrysler, Dodge, and Rams in the U.S., the rest outside the country, model years 2026 and 27. Backup cameras have been one of the most error-prone features in modern automobiles. A Bloomberg analysis this month found faulty camera systems have resulted in recalls spanning roughly 21 million cars since the U.S. mandated them 8 years ago. Andrew O'Day, Bloomberg Radio.
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23: Good morning. This is Tuesday, August 18th. I'm Ben House. Here's what's making news right now. Five people are facing charges in connection to the murder of a man and a teenager on the grounds of a Brampton school back in April. Legal groups are vowing to fight back as Ontario's new cash bail rules go into effect. The new rules force the accused to pay up front to get out of jail. Former city councillor Mike Layton is attempting to make a political comeback in his old university Rosedale ward. And some Ontario mayors are calling for Queen's Park to explore involuntary drug treatment as they say their resources have been stretched to the limit.
0: No game, but lots of scoreboard watching on Monday for the Blue Jays and their fans ahead of their series opener against the Rays, plus the latest on the NBA's investigation into Kawhi Leonard and the LA Clippers. Sports at 45.
23: 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Time for Rogers, Xfinity Internet, traffic and weather together on the ones. Here's Ben Davey.
1: Couple things, Ben. Southbound 404 south of 16th Avenue. That four-vehicle crash that we had just after midnight this morning is now fully cleared. So police have left the scene. Any cleanup and repairs have been completed. And the on-ramps from 16th Avenue, as mentioned on the last report, have reopened as well. So there's no issue at all now on that southbound 404 through 16th Avenue in Markham. Onto the Don Valley Parkway. That's moving well. Southbound all the way downtown. We do have construction, though, approaching Richmond. The right lane is blocked, so a little bit of slower traffic than normal through there. There's no huge backup, though, to worry about. Ramp to Richmond remains closed off the southbound DVP, so keep that in mind. Northbound, you're in great shape out of the downtown all the way up to the 401, and the North 404, also a problem-free drive. We do have that bridge construction in Aurora, north of Bloomington, the far left lane taken out through there, but that's nothing causing any sort of delay at this time. Just getting an update on that eastbound 401 collision that closed the transfers to the collector lanes at Meadowvale. It sounds like the just the right lane there is blocked now. They had fully closed those transfer lanes for a brief period of time. Looks like they're partially reopened now, so good news. Eastbound 401 looking good, but we do have lots of construction. Let's go back to Guelph Line where we have two left lanes blocked. Traffic moving a little slower than usual through there, both directions. On the westbound side, past Guelph Line, you lose one left lane. On the eastbound side, two left lanes are blocked. And then from Young to approaching Leslie and the collectors, we have two right lanes blocked with construction. The Young ramp to the eastbound 401 closed still, along with the ramps to and from Bayview and Leslie. They're all still off limits. At Victoria Park and the Express, right lane construction, two left lanes blocked in the collectors. At Brimley, you've got two left lanes blocked on the east 401 and the collectors as well. In the Express at McCowan, two right lanes are closed. And then at Port Union in the Express, two left lanes are still blocked with construction and a full closure still of the Express lanes from Whites to Brock Road. Your next report coming up in less than 10 minutes with the forecast. Here's Chief Meteorologist Natasha Ramsahai.
8: Waking up to clear skies and outside of a few clouds, it's going to be mainly sunny. Great day to be outside, comfortable with low humidity and 28 degrees, and no storm risk through the day today. That's going to be incoming after midnight tonight. We'll have a southwest wind today up to 30 kilometers per hour, so open up the windows, get a nice breeze through the house. 28 degrees the high today.
23: It's 18 degrees under clear skies in downtown Toronto. 680 News Time, 433. Peel Regional Police have announced five arrests in a months-old double homicide investigation in Brampton. A 25-year-old Toronto man has been charged with conspiracy to commit an indictable offense. A 23-year-old from Orangeville has been charged with possession of a firearm for the purpose of trafficking. And three others, including 21-year-old Janoy Bell, have been charged with murder. A man and a teenager died after being shot in the Kennedy and Rutherford area back in early April. One was found on the grounds of a school while the other was found a short distance away.
2: Through our investigation, we identified two groups of individuals, separate groups that were responsible for this, with a deceased party belonging to each group.
23: Peel Regional Police Inspector Mike Mavity says they have recovered five guns in total and arrested five people.
2: A 21-year-old Janoy Bell of Brampton has been charged with two counts of first-degree murder. A 17-year-old young person from Brampton has been charged with two counts of first-degree murder. A 16-year-old young person, also from Brampton, has been charged with two counts of first-degree murder and various firearms offenses.
23: The identities of the teens involved have been protected by the Youth Criminal Justice Act. Advocates are vowing to push back against the new provincial bail requirement that went into effect yesterday. The new provisions require the accused or their surety to pay a full cash deposit within 2 days of their release. Sean Hunt with City News has more.
4: All this is doing is setting up bail for the rich and incarceration for the poor.
24: Many lawyers, including Nick Cake, worry this will create two tiers of justice, telling me the courts were blindsided by the new bail provision that was announced by Ontario's Attorney General just days ago. Cake says on Monday the courts were scrambling when this came into effect, and he does not believe the new cash bail system will have the impact the government is hoping for.
4: I mean, the result of this is either going to be that more people are detained in custody because they can't afford to get out, or the reverse of that will be that we will see the courts issue deposit amounts that are well below the deposit amounts that were issued, let's say, last week or last year.
24: The Canadian Civil Liberties and the Criminal Lawyers Associations have now teamed up to fight this in court.
23: The Ford government says the new measures are meant to crack down on repeat offenders. A familiar face is re-entering the political realm as former city councillor Mike Layton registers for this fall's municipal election, vying for the ward of University Rosedale. Erica Natividad with City News has more.
5: Layton officially registering at City Hall Monday morning, accompanied by his wife and children. The father of two represented University Rosedale for over a decade, from 2010 to 2022, before taking a break.
6: I left city council 4 years ago to spend time with my kids. I don't regret that for a second. What I do miss, though, is the impact that you can have in this job.
5: Layton says as city councillor, he will champion more affordable housing, better and more affordable transit, and more action on climate change.
23: He'll be running against incumbent Diane Sachs, who herself is an environmental lawyer. Toronto mayoral hopeful Brad Bradford is calling for Queen's Park to implement mandatory addiction treatment. And some Ontario mayors are echoing those calls. Mark McAllister with City News has more.
7: This is a crisis. It is getting worse. The status quo is not working.
9: Cities are saying they've reached the limit of what they can do with property taxes for those in need, based on the growing costs of health care, housing, and social supports.
7: We are simply asking for a review and a conversation and bringing the right people around the table to have that discussion and make an appropriate evidence-based decision about whether this is a tool that would help the situation.
9: Experts in the field say not so fast.
10: There is trauma related to this, and many people who are homeless have suffered a trauma. So it's complex.
9: The federal government, meanwhile, has announced it's allocating $45.5 million for homeless and encampment programs in 10 different Ontario municipalities, including $13 million for Toronto. Mark McAllister, City News, Queen's Park.
23: And breaking news from Peel Regional Police, a single vehicle collision in Brampton has knocked over several hydro poles. It happened on Rosedale Avenue, which is just west of Huron, Ontario, north of Queen. Peel Police tell 680 News Radio it happened around 1 this morning. They say one pole is high voltage and has transformers on it, making the repairs tricky. Paramedics say no one was hurt in the collision, but police say Rosedale Avenue will be closed between Fairglen Avenue and Mill Street while crews work on the repairs. Police say they expect those repairs to take several hours. A serious crash in Mississauga left a motorcyclist critically injured after a collision between a car and a bike on Monday afternoon. The collision happened just after 4 o'clock in the eastbound express lanes of Highway 401 near Winston Churchill when the motorcycle crashed into the back of a car. The 53-year-old motorcyclist was rushed to hospital with life-threatening injuries. The express lanes were closed for the investigation, and it is still unclear what caused the crash. Coming up in 30 seconds, a look at your gas prices. 680 News Time, 4:39.
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23: 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Enpro says the price did not change at midnight, staying at $1.70.9 a liter at most GTA stations. Traffic and weather together on the ones coming up next.
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23: 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Time for Rogers Xfinity Internet. Traffic and weather together on the ones. Here's Ben Davey.
0: All right, thanks a lot, Ben. They have reopened the transfers to the collectors on the eastbound 401 approaching Meadowvale. They were fully closed for a while after a collision. All lanes are now open through there. Now, if you're traveling on the eastbound 401, let's take a look at what we have still left for construction through Scarborough. At Warden, the transfers to the collectors are closed. At Kennedy, the transfers to the express are closed. At Brimley and the collectors, two left lanes are blocked. At McCowan and the Express, two right lanes are blocked. Transfers to the collectors still closed at Nielsen. At Port Union and the Express, two left lanes are blocked. And then a full closure of the Express lanes on the East 401 from Whites to Brock Road. So collectors only available through there. Once you get the Express lanes back at Brock Road, you still have two left lanes blocked with construction from that point onwards. Westbound 401 approaching Brock Road, three left lanes still blocked with construction. And then long-term road work west of Whites to be on Port Union. In the collectors, you lose the far left lane. The transfers to the collectors approaching Port Union down to a single lane. That's all long-term construction. Westbound 401 ramp to Markham Road. Just the right lane is blocked. And then in Mississauga, the southbound here, Ontario ramp to the westbound 401 is closed. At Highway 25, construction blocking two left lanes west of Guelph Line. You lose the far left lane. On the flip side of that, East 401 at Guelph Line, two left lanes are blocked with construction. And traffic is moving slowly both directions on that eastbound 401. West of Highway 25, actually, taking a look at the eastbound side of that right now, that is really starting to fill in between Guelph Line and Highway 25. Pretty early for that, but there's a short but very heavy delay already. Southbound 400 approaching Dunlop, two left lanes were blocked with construction. They have just reopened those, but we still have construction on Highway 89 in Innisfil. Two left lanes are blocked, and long-term lane realignment south of Rutherford Road. That's not causing any delay through Vaughan. If you're traveling on the northbound 400, two left lanes blocked at Highway 7 in the Express, two left lanes blocked approaching Innisfil Beach Road, and two left lanes blocked north of Esser Road in Barrie. Your next report coming up in less than 10 minutes with the forecast. Chief Meteorologist Natasha Ramsahai.
8: 28 degrees today, so just a little bit warmer than yesterday. Mainly sunny skies. And again, we always forecast temperatures in the shade, so it will feel hotter in the sun with that high UV index as well. Southwest breeze up to 30 kilometers per hour. Now, today is great to be out on the water because storm risk isn't incoming until after midnight tonight. You may be woken up by some thunderstorms tonight into early Wednesday morning. By Wednesday afternoon, we're back into sunshine and a high of 27, humidex 32. Today's high, 28 degrees.
23: It's 18 degrees under clear skies in downtown Toronto. 680 News Time, 4:43. In 60 seconds, a look at your top headlines and sports.
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23: It's 18 degrees under clear skies in downtown Toronto. Good morning. I'm Ben House. Here are the top stories this hour. Three adults and two teenagers have been arrested and charged in connection to a double homicide that happened on the grounds of a Brampton school back in April. Peel Regional Police say they've recovered five firearms as well. 21-year-old Janoy Bell, as well as the two youths, are facing first-degree murder charges. New bail laws requiring the accused to pay full cash bail within 2 days or face returning to jail are in effect. Some defense lawyers argue that this move is unconstitutional and risks creating a two-tier justice system. Voters in the University Rosedale ward will get to choose between two familiar faces this fall, incumbent Diane Sachs or their longtime city councillor Mike Layton, who's attempting a comeback after leaving that role back in 2022. And some Ontario mayors say the status quo is not working and are asking the province to explore the possibility of involuntary drug treatment programs, while experts in the field say other approaches would work better. And coming up after sports, the Carney government is moving to repeal the electric vehicle mandate introduced by his predecessor. 680 News Time, 4:46. It's time for sports from Sportsnet 590, The Fan. Here's Luke Shields.
2: After a very successful homestand that saw them go 5-2, the Blue Jays find themselves just a half game back of the Orioles for the final wildcard spot in the American League. And for the first time this month, they got a day off yesterday before kicking off a pivotal three-game series with the Rays in Tampa later tonight. Jose Soriano will make his third start as a Blue Jay in the opener with first pitch set for 6:40 on Sportsnet and Sportsnet 590 The Fan. As for the teams the Jays are battling with in the standings, the Orioles wrapped up a four-game series against those same Rays in Florida, with Tampa taking the 7-6 win, while the Tigers beat the Pirates 8-5. And the Twins 4-2 winners over the Braves. So as it stands right now, the Jays are just a half game behind Baltimore for that final playoff spot in the AL. NBA news yesterday, reports indicate the league found no evidence of salary cap circumvention performed by LA Clippers owner Steve Ballmer towards Kawhi Leonard. The NBA says no evidence of Ballmer paying Kawhi extra money through team sponsors was found, while adding ESPN's report regarding the situation featured numerous and significant inaccuracies. The Raptors and Clippers trade sending Kawhi back to the Raps is still on hold, but both Leonard and the Raptors are operating as if it will eventually be completed. Meanwhile, the Raps did make a Monday roster move by signing guard Malachi Smith to a contract. And in NFL news, New Orleans Saints wide receiver Jordan Tyson will be sidelined for roughly 2 months with a hamstring injury, while the Colts bring in veteran wideout Keenan Allen on a one-year deal worth up to $8.32 million. Sports at 15 and 45, past every hour or anytime at sportsnet.ca.
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13: Good morning, I'm Mitch Burke. The federal government has moved to formally repeal the electric vehicle sales mandate introduced under former Prime Minister Justin Trudeau.
14: But the more stringent emission standards Prime Minister Mark Carney promised to replace it with is not close to being finalized. The government said today it's only set to begin consultations on the new tailpipe standards in the fall, with draft regulations expected in early 2027. Ottawa forecasted the change would drive the adoption rate of EVs to 75% of new sales by 2035 and 90% by 2040. But environment groups say repealing the EV sales mandate without having the new tailpipe standards in place could jeopardize EV adoption in Canada. Diana Mussina, The Canadian Press.
13: Donald Trump has threatened to expand the U.S. war with Iran, warning Oman, a U.S. ally, that he could bomb them if they interfered with U.S. objectives in the Strait of Hormuz. ABC's Jonathan Carl.
15: Unable to put an end to the Iran war, President Trump today threatened to expand it, issuing a blunt and profane warning to a U.S. ally, Oman, saying he would bomb the expletive out of them if they interfered with U.S. objectives in the critical Strait of Hormuz.
16: No, I don't think they'd behave very well, but we'd handle them very easily, just like we do others.
15: The threat comes as ship traffic through the strait is at a virtual standstill.
13: The 60-day deadline for an agreement to end the Iran war and resolve the dispute over its nuclear program expired on Monday. Iran has issued far-reaching demands for opening the strait, while the U.S. appears to be banking on economic pressure to get Tehran to back down. Meanwhile, Donald Trump is calling concerns about conditions on board an aircraft carrier deployed in the Middle East for months fake.
8: President Trump is downplaying reports about conditions on the USS Abraham Lincoln to reporters in the Oval Office. The aircraft carrier has been the subject of escalating concern over mental health and supply issues for American sailors enduring a record-setting, uninterrupted time at sea of more than 240 days. Trump calls the reports fake news.
16: Over the years, we've had them out there much longer. I was at a group meeting, and an admiral came up to see me over the weekend, and it was at a big group, and he happened to be an admiral retired. He said, I've been on ships that are out there much longer than that, sir, and I know people on the lake, and they say it's beautifully maintained and beautifully taken care of. And other people went out and they found out to be true. It was fake news reporting.
8: The Lincoln arrived in the Middle East in January and has been supporting the U.S. war against Iran, including the blockade on Iranian ports. I'm Julie Walker.
5: Wow, it's late. 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
0: From the 680 Traffic Center, I'm Ben Davey. Quite a bit of our overnight construction is starting to clear up in Barrie, northbound 400 north of Essa Road. Had two left lanes blocked with road work. They've reopened those lanes. No delays that we can see on the southbound 400 coming out of Barrie. South of Highway 89, two left lanes are still blocked there with construction. Southbound Don Valley Parkway approaching Richmond. Right lane road work on the go there, and the ramp to Richmond remains closed, both of which should be reopening very soon. Gardner Expressway is a smooth drive both directions. Keep in mind the ramp to the westbound Gardner from Park Lawn is still shut down for road work, and that'll be under repairs for most of the rest of this year. Westbound 403 ramp to Wilson was closed for construction in Hamilton. They've reopened that. If you're on the eastbound side of the 403, we do have quite a bit of construction still on the go. At Winston Churchill, three right lanes are blocked with road work. The ramps to and from Aaron Mills are all closed for construction as well. Checking the eastbound 401 between Guelph Line and Highway 25. That's a pretty slow crawl already. Two left lanes are blocked with construction, and that is definitely starting to fill in. A short but heavy delay does improve quite significantly once you get to the other side of Highway 25, and is a smooth drive from there past the airport across the top of the city. Now, we still have construction on the eastbound 401 from Yonge to approaching Leslie in the collectors. Two right lanes are blocked. The Yonge ramp to the eastbound 401 still closed, as are the ramps to and from Bayview and Leslie. Your next report is coming up at 5:01. Now, with your extended forecast, Chief Meteorologist Natasha Ramsahai.
8: What a nice day we have today. Mainly sunny and 28 degrees with low humidity and a nice southwest breeze. So it'll feel comfortable, especially again with that lower humidity. Storms are incoming though after midnight tonight until about 6, 7 in the morning on Wednesday. We've got rain heavy at times. The area that may see the heaviest rainfall will be the North GTA back into cottage country. And then Wednesday afternoon, we're back to sun and 27 degrees, humid X 32. We're dry for the rest of the week, partly cloudy Thursday 27, mainly sunny Friday 25, but a very unsettled weekend is in store with some on and off thunderstorms both days. Today's high, 28 degrees.
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13: This is 680 News Radio. Shock and sadness after the sudden death of Hayden Panettiere. The 36-year-old actress was found at an apartment building in cardiac arrest on Sunday. ABC's Stephanie Ramos has more on the early findings on the possible cause of death.
1: Cardiac arrest.
3: Police in Greenville, South Carolina, responding to a 911 call from an acquaintance on Sunday. First responders found the actress in cardiac arrest, but were unable to revive her. An autopsy found no signs of trauma, and police say there were no signs of foul play or suspicious circumstances. But an investigation into the cause and manner of death is still ongoing.
13: Panettiere released a memoir just months ago, writing candidly about her struggles with addiction, child stardom, and postpartum depression. This is 680 News Radio. Opening arguments were delivered Monday in a Las Vegas courtroom for a murder trial 30 years in the making. The trial of Dwayne Keefe D. Davis, accused in the 1996 killing of rapper Tupac Shakur, is now underway. Fans of the late rapper stood outside the courthouse, prepared to stick it out for what could be a six-week-long courtroom drama.
22: It's more important than ever right now to even be having this conversation be brought up, for everybody to be focusing on this and to even want to find some justice for Tupac Shakur.
13: The 63-year-old Davis is charged with one count of murder using a deadly weapon in the drive-by shooting that killed Shakur, who was 25 years old at the time of his death. Davis has pleaded not guilty, but he detailed his involvement in a tell-all book. He now says he made all that up to maximize profits. And Rosie O'Donnell is taking a seat back behind a talk show desk. She is substituting for Jimmy Kimmel this week as part of the late night comics summer break. O'Donnell told Variety she was surprised Kimmel picked her to be part of his fill-in rotation, because they've never actually spoken to each other in person, and she says they've had kind of an adversarial relationship. Kimmel says he tapped O'Donnell as a special treat for Donald Trump, given the president's decades-long vendetta with her after she mocked his hair and called him a snake oil salesman on The View some 20 years ago. Now the dynamic market minute. The TSX was lower by 62 points. The Canadian dollar at the close, 72.08 cents U.S. More headlines now from Bloomberg.
23: Amid inconsistent economic activity the past couple of years has been a consistently sputtering housing market. Today we get a trove of readings tracking all manner of housing from construction to sales to upgrades. Bloomberg surveyed economists think we'll hear that U.S. home construction starts likely fell 6% in July, following a surge in multifamily housing units such as apartments in June. That surge did not indicate strength as much as a reset by home builders, as many prospective buyers find new single-family homes still unaffordable. Also today, the Realtors Association delivers its July measure of pending home sales. Those are contracts signed but not yet closed. Expectation is for a flat reading following June's more than 5% drop, as average mortgage rates kept rising through the month. We get quarterly earnings from a company regarded as its own housing market indicator. Home Depot is expected to report a modest increase in comparable sales led by professional contractors rather than do-it-yourself homeowners. Andrew O'Day, Bloomberg Radio.
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27: Good morning. This is Tuesday, August 18th. I'm Ben House. Here's what's making news right now. Three adults and two teenagers have been arrested and charged in connection to a double murder that occurred in Brampton back in early April. New bail laws will require the accused to fork over the full amount within 2 days in order to get released, a move that civil liberty advocates say is unconstitutional. A motorcyclist was critically injured by a serious crash on Highway 401 during rush hour on Monday. And voters in the University Rosedale ward will have a familiar name on the ballot this fall as their former city councillor Mike Layton attempts a political comeback.
1: It's a big night. The Blue Jays open a 3-game series in Tampa and the Toronto Tempo at Scotiabank Arena. It's the first trip north for the Fever and Caitlin Clark, Sports 15.
27: 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Here's Ben Davey.
2: Thank you, Ben, and good morning. This update is for Ontario One Call. Several delays already on this early start to your Tuesday morning. The longest is on the eastbound 401, where we have construction on the go between Guelph Line and Highway 25. So two left lanes are blocked on the eastbound side. It's jammed pretty solid already from east of Guelph Line to Highway 25. Then it improves greatly once you get the other side of that construction. On the westbound 401, pretty slow through that stretch as well. At Highway 25, two left lanes are blocked. Once you get west of Guelph Line, there's a separate delay, left lane blocked with construction. That delay not quite as bad, but traffic is moving fairly slowly through there. Also starting to see an early delay on the eastbound QEW. As you make your way towards Toronto, two left lanes are blocked at Huron Ontario. That's a slow go from Huron Ontario to Cawthra. Two left lanes blocked through Cawthra as well. From there, a problem-free drive as you make your way towards the Gardiner Expressway and the north Eastbound 427. We have quite a bit of construction clear now, so let's run through that. Eastbound 401 from Yonge to approaching Leslie. We had two right lanes blocked in the collectors. They've reopened those. They've reopened the Yonge ramp to the eastbound 401, and the ramps to and from Bayview and Leslie off the eastbound 401 have all reopened as well in plenty of time for the morning drive. Still have construction through Scarborough on the eastbound 401. Right lane blocked at Victoria Park in the express. Two left lanes blocked at Victoria Park in the collectors. We have both sets the transfers closed still at Warden and Kennedy. At Warden, you can't get to the collectors. At Kennedy, you can't get to the express. Then at Brimley and the collectors, two left lanes are still closed. Two right lanes blocked at McCowan in the express. And at Port Union in the express, two left lanes are closed. Then the express lanes are fully closed from White's to Brock Road. Collectors only available through there. On the westbound 401 approaching Brock Road, we had three left lanes blocked with construction through the overnight hours. They have reopened those. Northbound 400 at Highway 7 in the express, two left lanes were blocked. They've reopened that. Southbound 400 south of Highway 89 in Innisfil, two left lanes were blocked. They've reopened those. And good news on the southbound Don Valley Parkway approaching Richmond. We had right lane construction. That has finished up early, and the ramp to Richmond has reopened as well. Avoid risky digs and stay safe. Always click before you dig. It's free, and it's the law. 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Your next report in less than 10 minutes with the forecast. Chief Meteorologist Natasha Ramsahai.
8: It's going to be a warm day today, and humidity staying pretty low as well. We'll have a southwest wind up to about 25 to 30 kilometers per hour. Get outside, 28 degrees. And I say that because anytime after midnight, we're looking at a risk of showers and thunderstorms. Today, mainly sunny skies with a high of 28 degrees.
27: It's 18 degrees under clear skies in downtown Toronto. 680 News Time, 5:04. Five suspects, including two teenagers, are facing several charges after a double murder on school grounds in Brampton back in April. Cynthia Mulligan reports.
4: Peel police say two groups met up near the school near Rutherford Road and Weybridge Trail, and shots were fired. One person from each group was killed. 21-year-old Janoy Bell of Brampton and the teens are each facing two counts of first-degree murder. 25-year-old Makhaim Ahrens of Toronto and 23-year-old Jaden Chrisma of Orangeville have also been arrested in connection to the investigation.
11: Some of the people that have been charged do have criminal records. We've had, at the end of July, over 116 shootings and over just under 1,000 rounds of ammunition that has been, you know, fired. And I am a father, and obviously as a member of Peel Regional Police, it's extremely concerning.
4: Five firearms were located near the area by investigating officers.
27: The victims' names have not been released.
5: A promise to pay is no longer good enough to get someone released on bail. Shauna Hunt with City News has a look at the province's push to crack down on repeat offenders and the pushback from civil rights groups.
6: The new provision requires the accused or their surety to pay a full cash security deposit within 2 days of their release. This is all part of Ontario's new Keeping Criminals Behind Bars Act, but some groups are calling it unconstitutional.
7: Now, if all the bail conditions are followed, the security deposit would be returned once the court process has concluded.
5: The Canadian Civil Liberties and the Criminal Lawyers Associations have now teamed up to fight this in court. Many lawyers say they fear this will create a two-tier justice system where there is bail for the rich and jail for the poor. In a statement to City News, the Ontario Attorney General's office says the government will never apologize for actions we're taking to strengthen the bail system and keep dangerous repeat offenders behind bars. A 53-year-old man is fighting for his life after crashing his motorcycle on the eastbound 401 in Mississauga. OPP Sergeant Kerry Schmidt says emergency crews were called just before 4 on Monday afternoon.
9: A collision involving a motorcycle and a passenger vehicle occurred on the eastbound lanes of Highway 401 in the express lanes between Winston Churchill and Mississauga Road.
5: No one else was hurt, and it is still unclear what caused the crash. A heavy hitter is entering the race for this fall's municipal election. Former city councillor Mike Layton is running to represent his former ward, University of Rosedale. Erica Natividad has more on the candidate, who has deep roots in municipal politics.
14: Layton is the stepson of current Toronto Mayor Olivia Chow, who is also running for re-election. Chow was married to his father, the late Jack Layton, who also served as a city councillor before going on to lead the federal NDP.
15: We've worked on policy and politics together for more than a decade. So sometimes we've seen eye to eye, sometimes we haven't. We work it out. Like you do at City Council when you want to advance issues. I don't expect anything. You'll have to ask the mayor of her official opinion about my nomination.
16: Public service is in his DNA. Local democracy matter. I wish him well.
14: Erica Natividad, City News.
5: And we continue to follow breaking news from Brampton, where several hydro poles are down and roads in the area are closed following a single vehicle collision. It happened on Rosedale Avenue, which is just west of here, Ontario, north of Queen. Peel Police tell 680 News Radio what happened around 1 this morning. They say one pole is high voltage and has transformers on it, which is complicating the repairs. Paramedics say that no injuries were reported, but Peel Police do expect the repairs will take several hours. In the meantime, Rosedale Avenue is closed between Fair Glen Avenue and Mill Street. You can bet the Blue Jays and their fans kept a close eye on Monday's out-of-town scoreboard as the team got their first off day in nearly 3 weeks. 680's Luke Shields checks in on the wildcard race in the American League.
26: After completing a very successful stretch of 17 games in 17 days, the Blue Jays can only sit back and watch the teams they're chasing in the tight American League playoff picture on Monday. There's seven teams in the mix with just a couple of games separating the group. Of the teams in the hunt, only the Orioles, Tigers, and Twins had Monday games, and the Jays' next opponent, the Tampa Bay Rays, did them a favor by beating the Orioles 7-6. Meanwhile, the Tigers picked up a win over the Pirates, and the Twins did the same against the Braves to tighten things up even more. As it stands, the Orioles occupy that final spot with the Rangers and Tigers, each holding identical 61-64 records, and both the Blue Jays and Twins sit just a half game back at 61-65, with the Guardians nipping at their heels just a game off the pace, and Seattle is two games behind at 59-66. The Blue Jays and Rays do the first of a three-game set in Tampa tonight at 6:40 on Sportsnet and 590 The Fan. 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
5: Now the News Radio Toronto gas price update. Enpro says the price did not change at midnight, staying at $1.70.9 a liter at most GTA stations. Traffic and weather together on the ones coming up next. 680 News Time, 5:09.
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2: Traffic for Frank Leo. Ben, it is a conga line on the eastbound 401. Slow and single file. Two left lanes are blocked past Guelph Line. Nothing but brake lights till you clear Highway 25. Really no alternate that I can recommend other than Campbellville Road, but that's hard to get to, so you're just going to have to ride this one out. Good news is once you get past Highway 25, it is wide open. Smooth drive still on that eastbound 401 past the airport and across the top of the city. All the construction around Yonge, Bayview, and Leslie is cleared. So that's good news. It's going to take you a while to get to Highway 25.

0: Road. So collectors only available through there. The southbound here, Ontario ramp to the westbound 401 has just reopened. So some good news in Mississauga. Westbound QEW at Cawthra, right lane construction still in effect. Niagara-bound QEW at Casablanca, two left lanes there are still blocked. Northbound 427 north of Dixon, we had HOV and left lane construction through the overnight hours. They have reopened those. And approaching the Burlington Skyway Bridge on the Toronto-bound QEW, we have early volume delays there. Approaching Centennial Parkway, right lane construction. That's a heavy go from approaching Centennial Parkway to Nikola Tesla. Allow a little bit of extra time through there. It clears quickly, though. Once you get to the top of the bridge, it's a smooth drive the rest of the way through Burlington. Eastbound or Toronto-bound QEW at Hurontario Ontario eastbound, two left lanes blocked there. That's a bit of a slow go already from Hurontario Ontario to Cawthra. 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Your next report coming up in less than 10 minutes with your forecast, Chief Meteorologist Natasha Ramsahai.
1: If you're lucky enough to have today off, it's going to be mainly sunny, 28 degrees, low humidity, and a nice southwest breeze to get that cross breeze through the house. Open up the windows for that. After midnight, things are changing, though. We've got rain and the risk of thunderstorms, especially through the pre-dawn hours of Wednesday morning. There may be some pooling of water out on the roadways for the Wednesday morning commute, but then by the afternoon, we're back into sunshine, just a titch muggier, 27 degrees, but feeling like 32 with the elevated humidity. Today's high, 28 degrees.
2: It's 18 degrees under clear skies in downtown Toronto. 680 News Time, 5:14 in 60 seconds. Paul Cook joins us for a look ahead at the morning show.
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2: It's 18 degrees under clear skies in downtown Toronto. Good morning, I'm Ben Howes. Joining us now with an early look at the morning show, here's Paul Cook. Morning, Paul.
7: Ben, good morning. Here's what we're looking at this morning. Hundreds of homes in central Brampton without power this morning after a crash knocks down several hydro poles. Repairs could apparently take hours. Our Carl Hansky's heading there this morning. Canada-U.S. trade talks go down to the wire with the new American tariffs set to take effect tomorrow. Prime Minister Carney planning to speak with U.S. President Trump. And coroners say there were no signs of trauma found in the autopsy of Peyton Panettiere as investigators work to determine the official cause of death of the 36-year-old actress. Ben.
2: Thank you, Paul. After sports, some wildfire evacuees in BC are being allowed to return home, but crews warn that return could be brief. And now it's time for sports from Sportsnet 590, The Fan. Good morning, Simon Bennett.
8: Hey, Ben, good morning. Hey, gaining ground even in their day off, the Blue Jays open a big road trip against the American League's best team, hoping not to follow recent history when they faced the Rays at Tropicana Field. Toronto's won both of Jose Soriano's starts since he arrived. Well, the Rays go with 12-3, Nick Martinez. It's a 6:30 first pitch in Sportsnet 590, The Fan, and Sportsnet. Now it's Metsy in the standings. The Rays to Toronto was solid, beating Baltimore 7-6. So the Orioles, Texas, and Detroit all now tied for that last wild card. The Jays and the Twins a half game back. Cleveland one game back. Seattle two back. Both the Guardians and Mariners off yesterday. The other big game tonight in Scotiabank Arena, the Toronto Tempo moving to the big house for the Indiana Fever with megastar Caitlin Clark play their first game in Canada. Toronto on that brutal 10-game losing streak, but all signs point to a Brittany Sykes return. She's been out the last 2 months with a foot injury. That is at 7. The latest on the Kawhi situation, ESPN reported the NBA has no evidence the Clippers or owner Steve Ballmer funneled cash through sponsors to get around the salary cap. The NBA says that story has, quote, significant inaccuracies, while the Clippers released a statement again, maintaining they've done nothing wrong. Kawhi's return trade to the Raptors still on pause. What's up with the Lakers?

0: So amid reports the Buss family voted to sell their remaining stake in the club, Lakers Governor Jeannie Buss is contesting her siblings. This following Mark Walters' plans to sell his majority share to Josh Kushner and former Disney boss Bob Iger for $12.5 billion last week. Sports at 15 and 45 past every hour or anytime at sportsnet.ca.
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6: Some wildfire evacuees in British Columbia are being allowed to return to their homes, but crews say there's still a threat that could force residents to be evacuated again. The Bald Range wildfire, burning about an hour south of Kelowna, is being successfully contained on three sides. On the fourth side, the fire is still considered out of control, but authorities say flames are currently far enough away from town to allow more residents to return. More than 20,000 people were evacuated when the fire broke out 10 days ago. Some 21,000 hectares of land have been burned so far. A shocking discovery at a Scarborough commercial warehouse strip as possible human remains were found on Sunday afternoon. Officers were called to the strip near Markham Road and Ellesmere for reports of a suspicious incident. It's not clear where the remains were found, but there was police tape covering a trailer as well as a tractor. Afia Bob with City News has more.
7: Police dog was brought in and was taken inside the trailer for some time. Now, police also at one point were operating a forklift, bringing out what appears to be some sort of large skid that had a brown covering over it. This was eventually loaded onto a white cube van and was taken away. It is unclear what this exactly is, but this will likely be a part of the investigation. Now, again, this is still in the early parts of the investigation, but police say if this is determined to be criminal in nature or deemed to be a homicide, that they will be providing an update. Near Markham Road in Ellesmere, Fia Baugh, City News, Toronto.
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6: 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Traffic and weather together on the ones. Here's Ben Davey.
10: Thank you, Ben. This report for Jumbo Lobster Clubhouse. We have two or three areas that have filled in earlier than normal on this Tuesday morning drive. First on the eastbound 401. Past Guelph Line, two left lanes blocked with construction. That's really gumming up that east 401. East of Guelph Line to Highway 25. Pretty slow crawl. Once you clear 25, it opens up and you're in great shape. On the flip side of that, on the westbound 401, heavy volume at Highway 25. Two left lanes are blocked. That's a slow go from Highway 25 to Kelso. Then you've got a second separate delay to deal with on the westbound 401 west of Guelph Line. Just the left lane is blocked through there. That is now a slow crawl to approaching Highway 6 south. So you're going to have two delays to deal with if you're going that direction. Looks like they're clearing the cones on the eastbound 401 through Scarborough. So I'm not going to run through all that construction for you right now. They're going to be open in moments if they haven't reopened already. We still have construction on the northbound 400 approaching Innisfil Beach Road. We're waiting for that to clear. Two left lanes are blocked. West 407 west of Woodbine, right lane construction through there is now gone. If you're traveling on the westbound QEW at Cawthra, right lane construction, that is starting to get a little bit heavy as well. Niagara bound QEW at Casablanca, two left lanes blocked with construction. Toronto bound QEW, there is a delay on the start of the Burlington Skyway Bridge approaching Centennial Parkway. Right lane is blocked. That's slow from Centennial to Nikola Tesla. Northbound Centennial Parkway and northbound Red Hill ramps to the Toronto bound QEW still closed as far as we know. Then it gets heavy on the eastbound QEW here in Ontario. Two left lanes are blocked. That's slow until you clear Cawthra. Two left lanes blocked at Cawthra as well. Then it clears as you make your way to the 427 and Gardner Expressway. All of the 403 construction is clear. Eastbound Wilson ramp to the east 403 is reopened. At Winston Churchill, that ramp to the east 403 is reopened. Three right lanes were blocked at Winston Churchill. Those lanes are open now, and the ramps to and from Aaron Mills Parkway are all open now as well. And on the southbound 410, all of that construction has cleared, approaching Sandalwood, and the ramps to and from Sandalwood and the ramp to Beauvais, which were all closed for the overnight drive, have reopened as well. Take on Lobster Mountain, the 2-pound-plus tower of tender lobster at Jumbo Lobster Clubhouse and Fisherman Lobster Clubhouse. Savor the height of seafood dining in Richmond Hill and Scarborough. Jordan Kerr is next at 5:31. Now with your extended forecast, Chief Meteorologist Natasha Ramsahai.
11: 28 degrees today, and if you were thinking of heading down to the water, maybe getting on a boat on the water, today's a great day for that, because we don't have any storms until after midnight. That's going to change. Some rumbles of thunder, heavy downpours possible, especially for the north of GTA and back into cottage country. That's where we're expecting higher amounts of rainfall. This will be a general 5 to 10 millimeters, but expect higher amounts in that rain, which tapers off early Wednesday morning. So by Wednesday afternoon, we're into sunshine and a high of 27, a slight humidex of 32, but then the humidity drops again for the rest of the week. Partly cloudy Thursday and 27 and mainly sunny on Friday with a high of 25. Today's high 28 degrees.
6: It's 16 degrees under clear skies in downtown Toronto. 680 News Time 5:24 coming up at 5:30. More on a single vehicle collision in Brampton that's brought down several hydro poles.
12: Hey, it's Denise Andriecci from 680 News Radio. 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
6: Actress Anne Hathaway has been named a Disney legend. ABC's Chuck Sievertson explains what that means in the entertainment report.
14: It's not lost on me that my first role is probably the one that I'll wind up being best known for throughout the course of my career.
15: And that role was?
16: Me? A princess? Shut up!
15: The Princess Diaries star was honored Sunday night at Disney's biennial D23 fan event, along with Lin-Manuel Miranda, Dwayne Johnson, and the Jonas Brothers. Hathaway also confirmed Princess Diaries 3 is in the works. Also at D23, it was announced that a new Simpsons movie will be released in the fall of 2027, along with Frozen 3. Plus, Incredibles 3 is set for summer 2028. Disney is the parent company of ABC News.
17: The fights are going to be spicy.
15: The Diplomat returns to Netflix October 15th. This time, Keri Russell's Kate Wyler must work to prevent her husband's alliance with the president from spinning out of control. Chuck Sievertson, ABC News.
6: Your business report coming up next.
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6: Markets in North America finished in the red, and oil prices went up more than $2 a barrel after the U.S. and Iran breezed by the deadline to extend the MOU signed back in June. The TSX lower by 62 points. Canadian dollar at the close, 72.08 cents U.S. On Wall Street, the Dow finished down 272 points. The S&P lower by 40 and the NASDAQ down 84. With more from Wall Street, here is Aaron Sousa.
23: Gains in commodities couldn't offset broader losses at Canada's main stock index. Toronto's S&P TSX fell 62 points yesterday to 36,667. In New York, the Dow dropped 272 and the NASDAQ slipped 84. In Tokyo this morning, the Nikkei was down 2.5%. The Hang Seng in Hong Kong ticked up. Meanwhile, our dollar is trading around 72.1 cents U.S. We're hours away from a new round of American tariffs. 50% levies on a range of Canadian goods are set to take effect at midnight. Prime Minister Mark Carney says he'll speak with Donald Trump before then. Meantime, Carney says new emission standards to replace Ottawa's EV mandate aren't yet ready. The government is repealing the mandate introduced under Justin Trudeau. Officials say consultations will begin this fall, with draft regulations expected next year. And home sales in Canada slipped 5.3% year over year in July. The Canadian Real Estate Association says it's up slightly from June, signaling markets might be moving back to balance. From the Canadian Press, I'm Aaron Sousa.
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30: It's Tuesday, August 18th. Good morning. I'm Catherine Jette.
31: I'm Paul Cook. Here's what's making news right now.
15: A vehicle goes off the road and takes out a high-voltage hydro pole, knocking out power to a section of Brampton.
30: It's the final day for trade talks before the newest Trump tariff deadline. The message from officials:
32: our job is not yet done.
30: Some goods will be slapped with 50% taxes without a deal.
33: A petition calling for the Carney government to expel President Donald Trump's ambassador to Canada has hardly been up for over a week, but it's gotten a lot of signatures.
34: There are questions about how summer camps in Ontario vet their staff after an overnight hockey camp in Kawartha Lakes employed a man convicted of assaulting two children.
0: Another huge series begins with the Blue Jays in Tampa tonight, and a big crowd expected at Scotiabank Arena for the tempo against Caitlin Clark's Fever. Sports at 45.
30: U.S. futures are lower after a losing start to the week on markets across the board, and oil is just shy of $85 on little movement to end the war in Iran. Business at 56.
31: 680 News Time, 531.
30: It's time for Rogers Xfinity Internet. Traffic and weather together on the ones. Jordan Kerr is at the Traffic Center. Good morning, Jordan.
1: Good morning, Catherine. Morning, Paul. Well, some construction on the go causing some delays. So eastbound 401 east of Guelph Line to approaching Highway 25. Two left lanes are closed off. It's jammed up approaching Guelph Line to approaching Highway 25. And then at Warden in the Collectors, two left lanes are closed off. It's backed up approaching Warden to just east of it in the collector lanes. East of Warden, the transfer to the Collectors is closed. East of Kennedy, the transfer to the Express is closed. And then in McCowan in the Express, two right lanes are blocked off for construction. That's causing delays from McCowan to Markham Road in the Express. And then the Express lanes are shut down from White's Road to Brock Road, all due to construction. Another transfer shut down, the Nielsen transfer to the Collectors, also off limits. Again, that's all for road work. On the westbound 401, already starting to get busy approaching Salem. For Highway 25, two left lanes are blocked off due to construction. It's slow approaching Highway 25 to west of it. And then approaching Highway 6 south, the left lane's closed off for construction. It's backed up from west to Guelph Line. Elsewhere across the GTA, construction in the process of clearing. On the Toronto-bound QEW through here, Ontario and Cawthra, construction all gone and the delays are all gone as well. Next report at 5:41. And now with the forecast, we say good morning to Denise Andriacci.
3: Good morning. It's mainly clear at Pearson. We're sitting at 16 degrees. Downtown right now, I'm just refreshing that. It's also 16 and clear. Not as muggy this morning as it was yesterday morning. Our guaranteed high is 27. We start the morning mainly sunny, sun and cloud for the afternoon. We are watching for some active weather, but it's much later tonight. So it's not something that's really going to be impacting us today, but later tonight, showers and the risk of thunderstorms. Our guaranteed high, 27.
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30: Happening now in Brampton, over 1,000 homes and businesses are in the dark after a crash that knocked down several hydro poles.
31: 680's Carl Hansky's heading to the scene in the Queen and Main area and joins us live. Good morning, Carl.
4: Yeah, good morning, Paul. This all happened on Rosedale Avenue right here in downtown Brampton around 1 o'clock this morning. A vehicle went off the road and took out a hydro pole, I think causing more to come down, at least a couple. I'm told that the wires are down right along the whole section of the street. We'll have a look at it. I'm almost on scene now. The problem is that one of the poles that came down is a high-voltage hydro pole, which means it has transformers and stuff on it, and that makes the cleanup or the repairs a lot more complicated and time-consuming. This could be an all-day event here, this section of Brampton without power. I'm almost on scene now. We'll keep you updated as the morning goes on. Reporting live in Brampton, I'm Carl Hansky.
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30: Counting down to tariffs, sweeping new U.S. levies on a wide range of Canadian goods are now just one day away from taking effect as talks to reach a deal continue. 680's Sophia Vavaroutsos is here live with the latest on the negotiations. Good morning, Sophia.
5: Good morning, Catherine. It's the final day for these high-stakes talks. Following meetings yesterday, negotiators didn't reveal much about the state of the discussions, leaving an office in Washington where he's been for the past week. International Trade Minister Dominic LeBlanc said this.
7: We're going to continue working. Our job is not yet done.
5: Prime Minister Mark Carney says he's planning to speak with the U.S. president ahead of the new tariff deadline, though it's unclear when that could happen. Bloomberg reports a potential framework could include reduced U.S. tariffs on steel after Commerce Secretary Howard Lutnick was included in a two-hour meeting yesterday. Those tariffs are managed by his department. The new 50% levy on a variety of goods from this country is set to go into effect just after midnight without a deal. Reporting live, Sophia Vavaroutsos, 680 News Radio.
31: 680 News Time, 5:35. An online petition calling for the U.S. ambassador to Canada to be expelled is gaining momentum, 680's Alain Cavillon reports.
8: The appeal to oust Pete Hoekstra has now more than 200,000 signatures. It accuses Hoekstra of publicly and repeatedly undermining Canada-U.S. relations by normalizing Trump's 51st state rhetoric. It also raises concerns over U.S. diplomatic interference in Canadian unity, citing meetings between the U.S. State Department and Alberta separatist leadership. The petition was spearheaded by woman in Calgary and sponsored by Green MP Elizabeth May. It'll stay open until November 18th. Alain Cavillon, 680 News Radio.
5: 6:80 news time, 5:36. Concerns are being raised about how summer camps in this province vet their staff. It comes after it was revealed that a man convicted of assaulting children has been working at a hockey camp in Cottage Country this summer. 6:80's Scott Burnett has more.
34: One of the lead instructors at KL Hockey in Corthell Lakes this summer also happens to be a Durham Regional Police officer. It also happens that in April, Bradley Gibbs pleaded guilty to two charges of assaulting children that were known to him. Details of the case not available due to a publication ban. According to an email from camp officials last week, Gibbs stepped down from his position there. The CBC reports that email also says the camp has supported Gibbs through what they can only describe as a personal legal matter, but did not confirm whether or not they knew about the guilty pleas. The Ontario Camp Association requires members to vet staff for things like criminal records, but that doesn't apply if the camp isn't part of the OCA, such as KL Hockey. In a statement, the camp's director says Gibbs has taken accountability for his personal actions. One of his victims tells the CBC, "If I had sent my kid to KL Hockey, I'd be really concerned." Scott Burnett, 6:80 News Radio.
31: 6:80 News Time, 5:37. A motorcyclist remains in hospital after a crash on the 401 in Mississauga. It happened during the afternoon rush heading eastbound express near Winston Churchill Boulevard. The OPP shut down the area for hours for the investigation. They say a 53-year-old man has serious life-threatening injuries. No word if there will be any charges.
5: 6:80 News Time, 5:38. Well, after a stretch of inspired play that has them in the wild card conversation, the Blue Jays open a big road trip in Tampa Bay. Our Simon Bennett looks ahead to tonight.
0: Last night, the Jays gained ground on the playoff spot without having to do anything.
9: Swing and a miss. Got him on the changeup. And the Rays win this one.
0: Baltimore's lost to Tampa. Now is Toronto just a half game out of that last wild card. But it's a three-way tie for that spot between the Orioles, Texas Rangers, and Detroit Tigers. With the Jays set to face those Rays tonight, they just need to prolong that run somehow. Arden Zwelling at Sportsnet Central.
10: You can question how the Blue Jays can continue to win if they don't get something more from their offense outside of Alejandro Kirk. But, you know, honestly, I think the sustainability kind of goes out the window at this time of year.
0: Toronto has won both starts by Jose Soriano since he was acquired. He gets the nod tonight. Simon Bennett, 6:80 News Radio.
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5: Still to come on 6:80 News Radio, delays on the 401 both ways near Highway 25 because of construction. You'll hear traffic and weather together.
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3: It's time for Rogers Xfinity Internet traffic and weather together on the ones. 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
4: Report is brought to you by Ontario One Call. On the eastbound 401 east to Guelph line to approaching Highway 25, two left lanes are closed for construction. It's backed up from approaching Guelph line, very slow to approaching 25. At Warden in the collectors, construction is gone, and it looks like east of Warden, the transfer to the collectors is reopened as well. The transfer east of Kennedy that goes to the express is open. At Brimley in the collectors, though, two left lanes are blocked off for construction. Then at McCowan in the express, two right lanes are blocked off. It's slow going from McCowan to Markham in the express, and the Nielsen transfer to the collectors still reported as shut down. Eastbound 401 from White's Road to Brock Road, express lane still reported as closed. On the westbound 401, it's filling in with volume approaching the 412 to Salem. At Highway 25, two left lanes are closed. It's slow approaching Highway 25 to west of it, and then approaching Highway 6 south, the left lane's closed for construction. It's backed up from west to Guelph line. Toronto bound on the QEW approaching Centennial Parkway, the right lane is closed off for road work. It's backed up from past Fruitland. At the northbound Centennial Parkway ramp and the northbound Red Hill Valley Parkway ramp to Toronto bound QEW off limits because of that construction. On the northbound 400 approaching Innisfil Beach Road, two left lanes are closed off for construction and new construction in as of this morning. The Eastern Avenue ramp to the northbound DVP is closed off until January. That's for some obviously long-term construction. No matter if it's a tree, fence, pool, or deck, always click before you dig. It's free and it's the law. Visit OntarioOneCall.ca. Next report at 5:51. And with the forecast, here's Denise Andriacci.
5: Well, it is clear this morning at Pearson and downtown. We're sitting at 16. We'll warm up to a guaranteed high of 27. A mix of sun and cloud for the afternoon and then increasing cloud this evening and some showers and a slight thunderstorm risk. So we're going to keep an eye on the radar late tonight because, of course, any thunderstorm activity we've seen this summer, for the most part, while isolated and sporadic, it's caused a lot of flooding. So this is something we are going to watch very closely. And into Wednesday as well, we'll have dry moments and sunny breaks, but the chance of showers and some thunderstorms. And then the sun is back for Thursday and Friday. Then showers are back in the forecast for the weekend. So some ups and downs for the next week. The guaranteed high today, 27.
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3: The Canadian Real Estate Association says home sales in July were down compared with a year ago, but edged slightly higher month over month.
2: Canadian press reporter Michelle Zedekian has more.
6: CREA says home sales last month were down 5.3% from the previous year, but ticked up 0.5% when compared with June. CREA's senior economist says that below the surface of the headline national numbers, markets across the country are generally moving back toward balance. The national average sale price of a home sold in July was nearly $675,000, inching up on a year-over-year basis. Michelle Zedekian, The Canadian Press.
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3: It's a clear sky, 19 degrees in downtown Toronto. Good morning. I'm Catherine Jette.
2: I'm Paul Cook. Here are the top stories this Tuesday morning.
3: An overnight crash in Brampton has left about 1,000 homes and businesses without power. A vehicle knocked down several hydro poles in the Queen and Main area around 1 a.m. Crews are hoping to have power restored in the next few hours. Canadian and U.S. negotiators have just one day left to get a trade deal done before 50% tariffs on a wide range of Canadian goods are set to take effect. The Prime Minister is hoping to speak with the U.S. President before the deadline. And CBC is reporting a hockey camp in Kawartha Lakes says one of its instructors has stepped down after it was revealed he was convicted of assaulting two children who were known to him. It's raising questions about staff vetting at camps across the province.
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1: Hey, Catherine, good morning. 36 games left for the Blue Jays. They're all big as they open a three-game series with the Tampa Bay Rays at Tropicana Field. The Rays are the American League's best record. It'll be Jose Soriano, who's been very good since arriving, against Nick Martinez. Sportsnet 590 The Fan and Sportsnet have first pitch at 6:30. Toronto begins the day just a half game out of that last wild card. Now Baltimore losing 7-6 to the Rays, so it's them, Texas, and Detroit tied. The Tigers beat Pittsburgh 8-5. The Twins also a half game out alongside Toronto after their 4-2 win over Atlanta. Cleveland one game back, Seattle two off the pace. When the Toronto Tempo's first schedule came out, you knew tonight would be big. Caitlin Clark, Sophie Cunningham, and the Fever making their first trip north. It'll be in front of 21,000-plus at Scotiabank Arena. Toronto looking to end their 10-game slide. Brittany Sykes expected back from her foot injury. She's been out 2 months. That's the 7 o'clock tip. Are we close to a resolution regarding Kawhi Leonard? ESPN reporting the league hasn't found any evidence that Clippers owner Steve Ballmer circumvented the salary cap by funneling cash through sponsors to Leonard. The NBA says that report has numerous mistakes. This is the trade bringing Kawhi back to Toronto remains on hold. And football news, former Baltimore Raven O.J. Brigance has died. He had been working off the field for the team while battling ALS for almost 2 decades. He was on their 2001 Super Bowl champion squad and Baltimore's CFL Grey Cup victory. O.J. Brigance was 56. Sports at 50. 15 and 45 past every hour or any time at sportsnet.ca.
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3: Fewer people appear to be running for school trustee in some boards under provincial supervision, as would-be contenders face the prospect of running for a job they may not be able to do. The Ministry of Education seized control of 8 school boards, including the public and Catholic boards in Toronto, the Dufferin-Peel Catholic Board, the Peel and York public boards, citing financial mismanagement, and it's not yet clear when they'll be returned to trustees. Former Toronto Catholic Board Chair Marcus DiDomenico is set to register tomorrow for re-election in his ward, but he says it wasn't an easy decision.
14: It's a big decision to make, but I mean, I really love being a trustee, and it is an incredibly important role that's been sort of consistently attacked by the new minister. And that's very discouraging, I think, for parents.
3: The deadline for candidates to register for the October elections is Friday, and several trustee positions in the Toronto Catholic Board are so far set to be claimed. This is 6:80 News Radio. 2 days after she died at the age of 36, it's still not clear what happened to actress Hayden Panettiere. The coroner in Greenville County, South Carolina, says Panettiere was found in cardiac arrest Sunday afternoon, and an autopsy completed yesterday found no signs of trauma that would have contributed to the death. ABC's Stephanie Ramos.
15: In May of this year, I spoke with her. She was promoting her book, her memoir, This Is Me, A Reckoning, and she was she was so warm and she was so candid, and she spoke about her trauma that she experienced over the years, so much trauma behind the scenes, but also her postpartum depression and the loss of her brother who had just died 3 years earlier.
16: The coroner says Panettiere's official cause and manner of death remain pending as the investigation continues. 680 News Time, 5:50.
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16: It's time for Rogers Xfinity Internet traffic and weather together on the ones. Here's Jordan Kerr.
4: This report is brought to you by HimPro. Eastbound on the 401 east of Guelph line to approaching Highway 25. Two left lanes are closed for construction. It's jammed approaching Guelph line through the construction zone to approaching Highway 25. At Brimley and the Collectors, two left lanes are closed off for construction. They're picking up the cones there, not causing a delay. But in McCowan and the Express, two right lanes are closed off. It's slow going through that construction zone from McCowan to Markham Road in the Express. Now, the Nielsen transfer to the Collectors is open, so that's one less transfer closed down. At White's Road, the Express lanes have reopened as well, so traffic's able to get through there, so that's good news. Everything's clearing up ever so slowly. Westbound 401 is slow from west of Brock Street to Salem. Then at Highway 25, two left lanes are closed for construction. It's slow approaching Highway 25 to west of it. And then approaching Highway 6 south, the left lane is closed off due to construction. It's backed up from west to Guelph line. On the northbound 400, approaching Innisfil Beach Road, two left lanes are blocked off, a minor delay going through that road work. On the Toronto-bound QEW, approaching Centennial Parkway, construction has cleared. Now, it's still busy between Fruitland and Centennial Parkway. That's going to start easing off, but it is slow going over the Burlington Skyway, then again from North Shore to Fairview. On the southbound 410, it's filling in from Sandalwood Parkway to Williams Parkway, and a reminder of a new closure. The Eastern Avenue ramp to the northbound DVP is shut down. It was shut down overnight. It will remain closed down until January. So make sure you plan ahead. If you usually take that eastern ramp to the DVP, you're going to have to go up to Queen or Dundas instead. 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Next report at 6:01. And with the forecast, here is Denise Andriacci.
5: It's mainly clear and 16 degrees right now at Pearson and downtown. Much less humid this morning than it was yesterday morning. We will still have a humidex likely near 30 for the afternoon with a sun cloud mix. Our guaranteed high today, 27, a little above seasonal, but not too far off. In fact, temperatures are kind of just ranging in a seasonal zone for the next week or so. There's no extreme heat headed our way, which is great. We have active weather, though. Showers tonight and the risk of thunderstorms, and we'll see some showers and possibly some thunderstorm activity Wednesday. There will be some dry moments tomorrow, but we're just going to be keeping an eye on the radar. And then beautiful sunshine, really comfortable conditions for Thursday, seasonal near 25. The guaranteed high today, 27.
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16: It's a murder trial 30 years in the making. Opening arguments were delivered in a Las Vegas courtroom yesterday for the case against Dwayne Davis, accused in the 1996 killing of rapper Tupac Shakur. ABC's Kevin Ozovek has more.
0: Prosecutors told this jury that they are going to hear former LA gang leader Dwayne Davis, in his own words, describe how he is the one who masterminded Tupac's takedown. But the defense says their client Davis was not truthful when it comes to these so-called confessions, and that combined with botched police work will show that Davis is innocent. And if convicted, Davis could face life behind bars without parole. Reporting live in Las Vegas, Kevin Ozbeck, ABC News.
16: Still to come on 680 News Radio, the price for oil close to a two-week high. You'll hear the market minute.
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16: And now the dynamic market minute. Here is Chris McCusker. Good morning, Chris.
24: Well, good morning, Catherine. The price for oil is on the plus side for a third straight day. So right now it's up 52 cents, $85.02 a barrel. Little to no movement around ending the war in Iran and fully reopening the Strait of Hormuz, the main driver here. Now, there was also a fresh vessel attack in the Strait overnight. While the U.S. president says he is not interested in extending an agreement with Iran, which expired overnight. Now, Iran is still talking with Oman about finding a solution for the strait. Washington, though, is not part of those talks. And then Energy Secretary Chris Wright telling Fox News that the U.S. is playing the long game with Iran. So as mentioned, the price for oil a little higher this morning, up 57 cents, $85.07. And that is close to a two-week high. Now, Bay Street is coming off a second straight losing day. It's still not far from a record. Gold futures this morning lower by $27 to $4,445. And then our loonie is higher by $0.03, 72.11 cents U.S. after that hotter-than-expected inflation reading for July. Now, on Wall Street markets, they are on track for a third straight losing day. Right now, Dow futures down 61, S&P futures down 43, NASDAQ futures down 387. And then I'm keeping an eye on shares in Home Depot. Right now, that stock in pre-market up by about 1% ahead of earnings from that retailer today. At the Business Center, I'm Chris McCusker.
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16: Right now, downtown, it's a clear sky, 19 degrees. 680 News Radio is CFTR AM Toronto. 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
31: number one for breaking news, traffic, and weather. 680 News Radio Toronto.
1: It's Tuesday, August 18th. Good morning. I'm Paul Cook.
16: I'm Catherine Jeté. Here's what's making news right now.
3: A section of Brampton is in the dark. A driver is facing charges after a vehicle goes off the road and takes out a high-voltage hydro pole.
6: Concerns about vetting staff at summer camps in Ontario being raised after a hockey camp in Kawartha Lakes kept a staff member on board who pled guilty to assaulting two children.
7: High-stakes trade talks come down to the wire in Washington, with negotiators trying to avoid a new round of 50% tariffs, now one day from being slapped on Canadian goods.
8: A petition created by a Calgary woman that calls for the expulsion of President Donald Trump's ambassador to Canada has racked up quite the amount of signatures in a short period of time. We're not talking hundreds, we're talking thousands.
9: The Jays in Tampa tonight, they gained ground in the last wild card without having to do anything. And the tip of host Caitlin Clark's Fever. Sports at 15.
24: U.S. markets on track for a third straight losing day on dimming hopes for an end to the war in Iran. And the price for oil close to a two-week high. Business at 26.
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1: Rogers Xfinity Internet traffic and weather together on the ones. Jordan Kurz at the Traffic Center. Good morning, Jordan.
4: Good morning, Paul. Morning, Catherine. All eastbound on the 401, approaching Guelph Line to approaching Highway 25. Two left lanes are closed down for construction, and it's jammed approaching Guelph Line to approaching 25, going through the construction zone. After that, it's busy from Weston to the 400 in the Express. At Brimley and the Collectors, all lanes have reopened. East of McCowan in the Express, the right lane is closed off for construction. They're picking up the cones here as well. It's slow going from McCowan to east of it in the Express, but as they slowly clear the construction, the delay is slowly easing as well. On the westbound 401, it's slow approaching the 412 to Salem. At Highway 25, construction is cleared. The delay there is eased off, but then approaching Highway 6 South, the left lane is closed off for construction, and that's continuing to cause a delay from west to Guelph Line. On the northbound 400, approaching Innisfil Beach Road, two left lanes are closed down for construction, so a minor delay going through that. The Centennial Parkway and Red Hill Valley Parkway ramps to Toronto-bound QEW have reopened and seeing delays now from the Burlington Skyway to Fairview. Southbound 410 was quite busy earlier, even 10 minutes ago, but now it's just busy approaching Beauvais. Not too bad, so we had a brief spurt of volume, but it's getting better for now. Westbound on the 403, past the 401 and the Collectors, watch out for a stalled vehicle in the right lane. And don't forget, we've got a new closure. The eastern ramp to the northbound DVP is closed down until January for ramp realignment. And next report at 611, and with the forecast, here's Denise Andriacci.
5: It's a little fresher this morning than yesterday. We're sitting at 16 degrees right now, mainly clear downtown and at Pearson. We do start off with quite a bit of sunshine this morning and then sun and cloud through the afternoon. Increasing cloud late day. There is the chance of showers and some thunderstorm activity tonight. We are expecting some accumulation, so we'll be keeping an eye on the radar. A little above seasonal today with a guaranteed high of 27.
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1: Happening now in downtown Brampton, hundreds of homes and businesses are without power after a single vehicle crash takes out several hydro poles.
16: 6:30's Carl Hansky joins us live from the scene with the latest. Carl.
10: Yeah, Catherine, this whole section of downtown Brampton is in the dark this morning. This all happened around 1 o'clock. A vehicle went off the road. It took out at least one hydro pole, and the one he hit, unfortunately, is the worst one to hit. It's a high-voltage hydro pole, which means it has transformers and all that kind of stuff on it. It's gone down. It's going to take a long time to repair. Crews are estimating 12 to 24 hours, which means these people here will have no electricity all morning and perhaps all day and all night into tomorrow morning. We'll have to wait and see. Just chatting with a couple people. One woman says that her house is hot now because she has no air conditioning. A gentleman I'm talking to here, Steve, just said the worst part is he has no cell phone. His cell phone was charging. He went to bed late, put it on the charger. The power went out. Now his cell phone's dead. He doesn't even have that. Never mind. No coffee, no electricity, and showering in the dark. Reporting live in Brampton, I'm Carl Hansky.
1: 680 News Time, 604. Well, it's not what parents want to hear when sending their kids off to summer camp, that a staff member has been found guilty of assaulting children. 680's Scott Burnett says that's reportedly the situation at a hockey camp in the Kawarthas, raising concerns about how counselors and instructors are vetted.
6: The camp in question is KL Hockey in Kawartha Lakes, which until last week included an instructor who pleaded guilty back in April to assaulting two children that were known to him. Bradley Gibbs is also a Durham Regional Police officer. According to the CBC, an email from the camp last week says Gibbs is no longer working there. That email also included a letter from Gibbs in which he says he has accepted accountability for a lapse in judgment and he's removing himself from his duties at KL Hockey out of respect for players, families, and the integrity of the camp. The Ontario Camp Association requires its 400-plus members to vet staff for things like criminal records, but membership in the OCA isn't mandatory, and KL Hockey is not a member. Legal experts say the province needs to close this gap and require all summer camps to get vulnerability sector checks from an employee who wants to work with children. Scott Burnett, 680 News Radio.
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16: It's the final day for trade talks in Washington with potential 50% tariffs on Canadian goods hanging in the balance. 680's Sophia Vavaroutsos is here live with more on the high-stakes negotiations. Sophia.
0: Catherine, the new tariffs are set to take effect just after midnight if negotiators can't reach a deal. Following a two-hour meeting yesterday, International Trade Minister Dominic LeBlanc says there's still work to be done while U.S. negotiators had no comment. NBC's business correspondent Brian Chung has more on the cross-border effect of the potential levies.
11: Canada is our number two trading partner because of proximity, of course. There are neighbors to the north. And when you think about specifically automotive products, if this tariff does come to pass, this would override exemptions on previous rounds of tariffs and would impose that 50% tariff on what is a huge industry, that is the automotive industry between the U.S. and Canada. That could raise car prices for all of us.
0: The tariffs would be slapped on a variety of Canadian goods, ranging from cement to hockey sticks. Bloomberg is now reporting that Prime Minister Mark Carney and U.S. President Trump spoke on the phone yesterday. There are no details on the outcome of that discussion or whether the two leaders will speak again today. Reporting live, Sophia Vavaroutsos, 680 News Radio.
1: 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An online petition that's calling for the Carney government to expel the U.S. ambassador to Canada is racking up signatures by the tens of thousands. 680's Alain Cavillon has the details.
8: The petition was spearheaded by a woman in Calgary and sponsored by Green MP Elizabeth May. It now has more than 200,000 signatures. It accuses Pete Hoekstra of publicly and repeatedly undermining Canada-U.S. relations by normalizing Trump's 51st state rhetoric. It also raises concerns over U.S. diplomatic interference in Canadian unity, citing meetings between the U.S. State Department and Alberta separatist leadership. The petition will stay open until November 18th. Alain Cavillon, 680 News Radio.
16: 680 News Time, 6:07. The coroner's office in Greenville County, South Carolina, says actress Hayden Panettiere was found in cardiac arrest on Sunday afternoon. ABC's Stephanie Ramos.
12: She talked about her daughter, her 11-year-old daughter, and how difficult it was to give full custody to her daughter's father, heavyweight champion boxer, Vladimir Klitschko, who is now serving in the Ukrainian army. So she was very candid and very open about her struggles and her life and her journey. And it's exactly what she wrote about in her book.
16: The coroner's office says an autopsy was completed yesterday and that no signs of trauma were discovered that would have contributed to the death. The official cause and manner of death remain pending upon the investigation and the completion of additional studies.
1: 680 News Time, 6:08. It's a huge night for basketball fans in the Six as the WNBA's most popular franchise, led by its generational star, makes its first Canadian appearance. Our Simon Bennett sets the scene as the Toronto Tempo host Indiana.
13: Yes, the first visit by the Fever, and
14: Clark launches.
13: Caitlin Clark alongside the point emoji that is Sophie Cunningham. Indiana leads the league in away attendance. Not even close. A full house expected as they move from Coca-Cola Coliseum to Scotiabank Arena for this one. The Tempo's once promising expansion season derailed by injuries and their current 10-game losing streak, but it looks like they'll have one of their top stars back. Brittany Sykes has missed the last 2 months with a foot injury. Said at practice, she just needs the doctor's okay to return. Also planned for tonight, the Tempo to unveil their mascot. It'll be packed, it'll be fun, and it's at 7. Simon Bennett, 680 News Radio.
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1: Coming up in 60 seconds, traffic and weather together on the ones, including heavy delays eastbound 401 heading into Milton due to construction.
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1: Rogers, Xfinity, Internet traffic and weather together on the ones. Here's Jordan Kerr.
4: This report is brought to you by Frank Leo. It's getting to be a busy drive. A couple of new issues on the go. First of all, starting with this heavy delay because of construction east of Guelph Line to approaching Highway 25. Two left lanes are closed off through here, and it's jamming up approaching Guelph Line to approaching Highway 25. Extremely slow here. After that, there are delays through Dixie and the collectors from the 427 to the 400 Express. On the southbound 400, new collision south of Mapleview in the left lane. It's causing a delay approaching Mapleview to south of it. And there's also a collision on the northbound side. Northbound 400 approaching Mapleview, right lane blocked off. And there's a car in the ditch here as well. Thanks to the traffic spotters for the updates on this. So a bit of a delay northbound 400 approaching Mapleview, but a lot heavier on the southbound side. On the northbound DVP, it's moving well. Now, an update to this ramp closure. The Eastern Avenue ramp to the northbound DVP was supposed to be closed. It was closed overnight.

0: 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Next report at 6:21. And with the forecast, here is Denise Andreacci.
1: Oh, feeling pretty fresh this morning. It's 16 degrees, not too much in terms of humidity at this point. 27, the guaranteed high. It will feel like 30 later this afternoon. We're clear now. We'll have sun and cloud for the afternoon and then increasing cloud tonight with some showers. And there is the risk of some thunderstorm activity late night and into early Wednesday. Now, tomorrow we'll have some sunny breaks, maybe some dry moments, definitely, but there's still going to be showers in the morning and the risk of some thunderstorms, and then lots of sunshine Thursday, Friday. The guaranteed high today, 27.
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3: The social media giant Meta is in court again today, facing a lawsuit from nearly 30 state attorneys general, which argues features on Facebook and Instagram have had a negative effect on people's mental health.
2: ABC's Mike Dubusky has more.
4: In court filings, Meta estimates it could be forced to pay damages up to $1.4 trillion if it loses this case. Though Judge Yvonne Gonzalez-Rogers has called that number unreasonable, according to the outlet Law 360. Meta recently revealed it spent $2.4 billion on legal expenses in the second quarter of 2026 alone. And while that's relatively small potatoes for such a large company, it could add up, with hundreds of similar cases expected to go to trial in the coming months. Mike Dubusky, ABC News.
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3: Sun cloud mix on the way today for the GTA. Our guaranteed high 27. Good morning. I'm Paul Cook.
2: I'm Catherine Jette. Here are the top stories right now.
3: Hundreds of homes and businesses in downtown Brampton without power this morning after a crash knocks down several hydro poles. Repairs could take hours. U.S. President Trump and Prime Minister Carney reportedly spoke briefly yesterday, but will it make a difference? Canada-U.S. trade talks go down to the wire with new American tariffs set to take effect tomorrow. The coroner's office in Greenville County, South Carolina, says there were no signs of trauma found in an autopsy on Hayden Panettiere as investigators work to determine the official cause of death of the 36-year-old actress.
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8: Hey, Paul. Good morning. The Blue Jays actually gained ground on the playoffs without having to do a whole lot. Returning from their off day as they open a week-long road trip against the Rays in Tampa tonight. Pitching has carried them on their recent run. Still new, Jose Soriano. Part of that as he makes his third start as a Blue Jay. Jays-Rays, 6:30 on Sportsnet 590 The Fan and Sportsnet. Baltimore, 7-6 loss to Tampa last night. Now has them tie with Texas and Detroit for that last wild card. The Jays and Twins both just a half game back now. Cleveland one back, Seattle two off the pace. It's so tight. Huge game for basketball fans in this country and for the Toronto Temple. The Indiana Fever make their first Canadian appearance. Caitlin Clark's crew set for a 7 o'clock tip at Scotiabank Arena with a big crowd expected. Toronto won 10 straight losses. Seem optimistic. Brittany Sykes will be back after missing 2 months with a foot injury. First of four games in the next 6 days for the Temple. So much written about Kawhi Leonard yesterday without any actual news. ESPN report. The league found no evidence. The Clippers owner Steve Ballmer pushed money through sponsorship side deals to get around the cap. The NBA says it didn't cooperate with that story, adding it was not fully accurate in their view. Kawhi's trade back to the Raptors still not official. Sports at 15:45 past every hour or any time at sportsnet.ca.
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3: The slate of municipal election candidates for school trustees and some boards under provincial supervision is set to be thinner than in the past, as would-be contenders face the prospect of running for a job they may not be able to do. Education Minister Paul Calandra has taken provincial control of 8 schools. Former Toronto Catholic Board Chair Marcus DiDomenico is set to register tomorrow for re-election in his ward and hopes to see a fuller slate for the sake of democracy.
4: Public participation in elections for every level is super important. Trustees have been made sort of the fall guy for government underfunding, which is massive.
3: Calandra said the boards are under supervision due to financial mismanagement and dysfunction, and they will be returned to trustees once their houses are in order. 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In BC, demolitions underway at Tumbler Ridge Secondary School, the site of one of the worst mass shootings in our country.
5: 8 victims died in the February 10th mass shooting. The demolition comes after the provincial and federal governments pledged funding for a new secondary school at a different location. The government said in a joint press release that Peace River South School Board requested help after consulting victims, families, community members, and experts. The release said the help was requested to build a new school and ensured the current school is removed quickly and in a trauma-informed way. Former student Stu Bell said for him, the demolition brought him a massive amount of relief. Hannah Stoles, The Canadian Press.
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3: Rogers Xfinity Internet traffic and weather together on the ones. Here's Jordan Kerr.
8: Well, this report is brought to you by Mercedes-Benz Maple. On the eastbound 401 east of Guelph Line to approaching Highway 25, 2 left lanes are closed for construction and it is jam solid approaching Guelph Line through the construction zone to approaching 25. Extremely slow through here. After that, delays through Dixie and the Collectors, 427 to the 400 Express and Collectors, and through Keele and the Collectors. On the 400 near Mapleview, issues affecting both directions. So northbound 400, there was construction approaching Innisfil Beach Road. That's gone. Approaching Mapleview, the right lane is blocked off with a collision car in the ditch. That's not really causing a delay in the anymore. But southbound on the 400, south of Mapleview, the left lane is closed off due to a collision, and it's backed up from approaching Mapleview to south of it. This is separate from the northbound issue. Traffic spotters have said a crash just happened with people slowing down to take a look at the northbound side. So very heavy on the southbound 400 through Mapleview because of that. Then there are delays from Shepherd to the 401, especially heavy onto the westbound 401 ramp. That's because of an issue westbound 401 at Islington in the Collectors. Right lane blocked off with a collision cleanup. Now westbound 401 is slow from the approaching the 412 to Salem, then from Kennedy to Victoria Park in both Express and Collectors, and then jammed up from the 400 in the Collectors to Islington. Another issue on the westbound 401 and the ramp to the southbound 427. Right lane blocked off with a stalled vehicle, so it's slowing from approaching Dixon. Southbound on the 427, ramp to the 409, single lane construction. Construction backed up from Derry. Southbound on the 410, busy approaching Beauvais. Issues westbound 403 past the 401 and the collectors are gone. And Toronto bound and eastbound QEW is slow over the Burlington Skyway to Fairview and then from east to Mississauga Road to Dixie. Summer isn't over yet at Mercedes-Benz Maple. 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Next report at 6:31 with the forecast. Here's Denise Andriacci.
9: 16 degrees and mainly clear. It's going to be a sunny morning with a sun cloud mix for the afternoon. A little above seasonal, 27 is the guaranteed high. The average is 25 this time of year. Temperatures for the next week or so are really trending near seasonal. We don't have any extreme heat headed our way, but some active weather tonight, showers and the risk of thunderstorms also overnight and into Wednesday morning. So we'll be keeping an eye on the radar. Some drier moments with some clearer sunny breaks kind of late day tomorrow, and then plenty of sunshine for Thursday. Day Friday, but we are expecting wet weather both Saturday and Sunday. The guaranteed high today, 27.
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3: To Las Vegas now, where the trial of Duane Davis, the man accused of 1996 killing of rapper Tupac Shakur, got underway yesterday with opening arguments. ABC's Kevin Ozebeck has the latest.
14: Davis listened intently as prosecutors claimed he ordered the hit as an act of revenge. His defense team, though, says the state's case is filled with holes.
15: What they are telling you, they're representing it to be a fact when it really is fiction.
14: Prosecutors said those gunshots were a result of Davis's own orders and that he even admitted it while publishing and promoting Compton Street Legend, a tell-all book. But Davis now says he did not write it and the details in it are fabricated fiction to make money.
3: Davis faces life in prison if convicted. Still ahead, decent earnings in from Home Depot. Business in 60 seconds.
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3: Now the Dynamic Market Minute with 6:30 Business Analyst Chris McCusker. Good morning, Chris.
18: Well, good morning, Paul. We did get earnings in from Home Depot showing comparable sales for the second quarter came in better than expected. Now adjusted earnings per share also beat. And the company also reaffirmed its fiscal 2026 guidance. So this could be seen as a sign that spending on improvement projects is holding up, despite the fact there are high borrowing and housing costs in the U.S. Right now, shares in Home Depot in pre-market up by 1.9%. Now, as it stands right now, Wall Street, we're seeing a mixed picture now. So we're seeing an improving picture on U.S. futures markets since Home Depot earnings have come out. So this could be offering a little positivity. So right now, Dow futures higher by 11 points. S&P futures down 39. NASDAQ futures down 375.
2: markets in the U.S. on track, two of them anyway, for a third losing day. Now, the TSX also trying to avoid that third straight losing day, coming off a loss of 62 points yesterday, although still not far from its all-time high. Gold futures right now lower by $22 to $4,450. So that's not going to help Bay Street. Oil is higher for a third day, and it's close to a two-week high. Right now up 63 cents, actually getting close to a three-week high. So up 63 cents to 85.13. The prospects for a deal between the U.S. and Iran anytime soon are fading, at least for the moment. And the Canadian dollar is higher by 3/100, 72.11 cents U.S. Now, Prime Minister Mark Carney spoke to the U.S. president by phone about trade negotiations about 24 hours before the deadline of that new round of U.S. tariffs was set to take effect. That is midnight tonight. At the Business Center, I'm Chris McCusker.
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3: Right now, 16 degrees with a few clouds. 680 News Time, 630.
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2: It's Tuesday, August 18th. Good morning. I'm Catherine Jette.
3: I'm Paul Cook. Here's what's making news right now.
24: One bad driver knocks out power to an entire section of downtown Brampton.
25: I woke up to darkness and it was just so hot because we had no fan.
24: An SUV takes out a high voltage hydro pole.
26: The latest Trump tariff deadline is less than a day away as high-stakes negotiations continue in Washington, but still no word on whether a deal could be reached in time.
27: It's now got the backing of an MP and hundreds of thousands of signatures. More on the petition calling for the Carney government to expel Donald Trump's ambassador to Canada.
28: There are calls for the province to close a gap when it comes to summer camps vetting their staff. It comes after a hockey camp in Kawartha Lakes kept on an instructor who pled guilty to assaulting two children.
29: Now just a half game out of the last wild card, the Blue Jays in Tampa tonight, while the tempo at Scotiabank Arena against the Fever and Caitlin Clark. Sports at 45.
2: 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Business at 56.
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2: It's time for Rogers Xfinity Internet traffic and weather together on the ones. Here's Jordan Kerr.
8: Well, several issues on the go right now. On the southbound 400 south of Mapleview, the two left lanes are blocked off with one collision. Emergency crews are on scene. It's backed up approaching Mapleview, really jammed up to south of it. And on the northbound side, approaching Mapleview in the same spot, the right lane is blocked off with a separate collision. It's backed up. Well, actually, it's not backed up really on the northbound side. It's just southbound that's very heavy right now. On the westbound 401 at Islington and the Collectors, problems have cleared, but there's still an issue on the ramp to the southbound 427. The right lane is blocked off with a stalled vehicle. The crews are all on scene. So westbound 401 is backed up leading up to this issue from the Allen to about the 400 in the Express, then from the 400 to Islington and the Collectors, and then from Dixon to the 427 ramp. On the eastbound 401 at Guelph Line, two left lanes are closed for construction. They are picking up the cones, still jammed approaching Guelph Line. It's also really heavy before that, approaching Highway 6 South as people get off the highway here. And now we say good morning.
0: morning to Craig Gear.
1: Yeah, good morning, Jordan. So southbound 427 is already slow from just south of Finch all the way down to the construction that's happening long-term on that ramp to the 409 down to a single lane, so you have to fight down to there. Toronto bound QEW slows approaching the Skyway to Fairview. East 403 busy as well between 6 South and past the link. Slow on the eastbound QEW passing Mississauga Road to Dixie, and it's slow on the east Gardner Park line to past Humber Bridge and through Jameson as well. With the forecast, here's Denise Andriacci.
4: It's 16 and clear at Pearson and downtown. We'll have sunshine to start the day with a sun cloud mix for the afternoon. A little above seasonal, 27 is the guaranteed high, feeling like 30. Increasing cloud late day, some showers this evening with the risk of thunderstorms late tonight, overnight and into Wednesday morning as well. The guaranteed high, 27.
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2: Happening now in Brampton, a lot of families waking up to uncharged phones and clocks flashing midnight after an overnight crash caused a power outage affecting hundreds of homes and businesses.
3: A hydro pole was knocked down in the Queen and Main area. 680's Carl Hanske's there and joins us live. Carl.
24: Yeah, Paul, one bad driver took out one hydro pole here on Rosedale Avenue and has knocked out power to this entire section of downtown Brampton, including Amanda's house.
25: I woke up to darkness around maybe 1:30, and it was just so hot too because we had no fan.
24: No coffee and shower in the dark.
25: No coffee or shower, exactly. That's going to be tough. Thank goodness my kids are going to be at my parents' house today, so I don't have to worry about them.
24: But the power could be out here all day and all night again, because I'm told the pole the SUV knocked over and destroyed is a high-voltage hydro pole with extra transformers that also need to be repaired and replaced, and that takes more time. The driver is facing charges. Reporting live in dark downtown Brampton, I'm Carl Hanske.
2: 680 News Time, 6:34. Early morning gunfire has damaged a house and a parked car in Etobicoke. Police say they were called to the Finch and Humber Line area just after 3 this morning for reports of a shooting. No one was hurt. There's no suspect description available, but anyone with information is asked to call police.
3: 680 News Time, 6:34. There are calls for the province to close a gap when it comes to how summer camps vet their staff. All of this after a hockey camp in the Kawarthas employed an instructor convicted of assaulting children. 680's Scott Burnett has the story.
28: In April of this year, KL hockey instructor and Durham Regional Police Officer Bradley Gibb pled guilty to 2 counts of assaulting children that were known to him. Despite this, the CBC reports KL hockey, which operates in Kawartha Lakes, continued to keep him on as a staff member. It wasn't until last week when the camp sent a letter to parents saying while they support Gibb as he deals with a legal matter, he was stepping away from his role at the camp. They did not confirm whether or not they knew about the guilty plea. The email also included a letter from Gibb in which he apologized to his community, campers, staff, board, and families, calling his actions a lack in judgment. Legal experts have raised concerns, though, saying while the Ontario Camp Association requires its members to get vulnerable sector checks from employees, membership in the OCA is not mandatory. They want the province to change that. KL Hockey is not a member of the OCA. Scott Burnett, 680 News Radio.
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2: The deadline to the next round of punishing U.S. tariffs is now just hours away, and talks are continuing towards a trade deal that would avoid the 50% levies set to take effect tomorrow on billions of dollars of Canadian goods. 680's Sophia Vavroutsos is here live with the latest. Sophia.
5: Catherine, the tariffs will affect a range of goods from this country, including hockey sticks, but also autos and auto parts. And that's significant because the threatened tariffs do not exempt goods under the Canada-U.S.-Mexico agreement from being taxed. After a 2-hour meeting yesterday, negotiators on both sides were tight-lipped about where talks stand. International Trade Minister Dominic LeBlanc just saying there's still work to do. Bloomberg reports Prime Minister Mark Carney and U.S. President Trump spoke on the phone yesterday, though there are no details on the outcome of that discussion. Speaking in St. John's, Carney did not reveal what he wants to see in a deal with the U.S.
6: Frankly, we'll have opportunities over the next 48 hours to discuss in more detail as the negotiations go forward, and I think that's the best forum.
5: The new tariffs are set to be imposed just after midnight. There's no word on whether the two leaders will speak again ahead of the deadline. Reporting live, Sophia Vavroutsos, 680 News Radio.
3: An online petition calling for the expulsion of the U.S. ambassador to Canada has amassed a lot of signatures in a very short period of time. 680's Annette Cavillon has more.
27: A woman in Calgary has had the petition up for almost over a week, and it's picked up 200,000 signatures. It's even gotten the backing of Green MP Elizabeth May. The petition accuses Pete Hoekstra of publicly and repeatedly undermining Canada-U.S. relations by normalizing Trump's 51st state rhetoric. It also raises concerns over U.S. diplomatic interference in Canadian unity, citing meetings between the U.S. State Department and Alberta separatist leadership. The petition is set to stay open until November 18th. Alain Quevillon, 680 News Radio.
2: 680 News Time, 6:37. Are the Raptors closer to making their Kawhi Leonard return trade official? Is the NBA investigation wrapping up? 680 Simon Bennett has the latest after a busy Monday around the NBA.
29: Lots happened. First came ESPN's latest report that the NBA has found no evidence that LA Clippers owner Steve Ballmer funneled money through third-party organizations to Kawhi Leonard, essentially paying him more money than the salary cap allows. That ESPN story refuted by the league, claiming, quote, numerous and significant inaccuracies. As the investigation continues, the trade setting Leonard back to the Raptors is still on hold. Maybe there's an end to this. Michael Granger, Sportsnet Central.
0: I think what it means, we are getting closer to some kind of resolution. There's no provision where a player can be suspended for this. That would be something the Raptors would be concerned about. That's not going to happen. That's not in the list of punishments that can be handed out for something like this.
29: The Raptors open training camp in late September. 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
2: It's time for Rogers Xfinity Internet. Traffic and weather together on the ones. Here's Jordan Kerr.
8: Well, this report is brought to you by Canadian Tire. So issues on the 400 of Mapleview are just south of it. So southbound 400 south of Mapleview, two left lanes were taken out because of a collision. Backed up from Mapleview to south of it. On the northbound 400 approaching Mapleview, the right lane blocked off because of a collision. There were two separate collisions that just happened in the same spot. And it's luckily not causing a delay on the northbound side, but just watch out for that right lane being blocked. Going back to the southbound side, it's backed up from south of Finch to the 401 ramps. Westbound 401 is slow, approaching the 412 to Salem. From Markham Express, west to McCowan Collectors, off and on to Young. And then on the ramp to the southbound 427, the right lane is blocked off due to a stalled vehicle. It's slow from west of the Allen in both Express and Collectors, off and on to the southbound 427 ramp. On the eastbound 401, construction at Guelph Line has cleared officially. So it's backed up approaching Highway 6 South, jammed up approaching Guelph Line, but that should start to ease up. It's going to get busy through Guelph Line to Highway 25. It always does going through that construction zone, but it won't be super jammed up. And then after that, another issue on the eastbound 401. It's east of Keele in the Express. Looks to be left lane partially blocked off, mostly on the shoulder. Not sure if it's a stalled vehicle or a collision, but it is causing a delay starting from Dixie Collectors south of Pearson Express through to east of Keele. And now here's Craig Gear.
1: It's slow on the southbound 427 from south of Derry now to the 409 ramp down to a single lane for long-term construction, so it is improving. It does this, though. Toronto-bound QBW slows approaching the Burlington Skyway to Fairview. through Appleby Line, it's slow, and then east of Mississauga Road to Dixie. And on the eastbound Gardner, anywhere from the 427 to east of Jameson, on and off volume delays right now, and southbound 427, slow at the bottom end from about Dundas in the Express to that Gardner ramp. Eastbound 403 is slow too, between 6 South and past the Link, and the south 410 from Sandalwood to Queen. Canadian Tire's back to class Big Red Sale is on. 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With the forecast, Denise Andriacci.
4: Mainly clear skies right now. We'll see sun and cloud for the afternoon, and then increasing cloud later on today, showers and some thunderstorms later tonight, and then also early Wednesday. Now, we'll have some clear breaks kind of late day Wednesday, but we'll be keeping an eye on the radar. Temperature-wise today, a little above seasonal. The guaranteed high is 27, feeling like 30 this afternoon. And despite that active weather potential tonight and early tomorrow, we do see a couple of really nice days. Thursday, Friday, mainly sunny, and then showers back in the forecast for the weekend. Our guaranteed high today, 27.
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2: In South Carolina, a memorial is growing outside the building where actress Hayden Panettiere died on Sunday at the age of 36.
3: ABC's Sophie Flay has more.
13: Flowers and handwritten signs left outside the apartment building where she had been staying. Tearful fans remember the star of Heroes and Nashville.
14: Being a millennial, watching Hayden growing up in all the movies and TV shows, it kind of hit very close to home.
13: As investigators tried to figure out how she died, police say an acquaintance called 911 Sunday afternoon. First responders found her in cardiac arrest, and she was pronounced dead roughly 40 minutes later.
3: A cause of death is still undetermined, and toxicology results could take months. An autopsy report compiled yesterday found no signs of trauma that could have caused Panettiere's death.
2: 680 News Time, 6:44.
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2: It's a clear sky for the most part, 18 degrees in downtown Toronto. Good morning. I'm Catherine Jette.
3: I'm Paul Cook. Here are the top stories this Tuesday morning.
2: A vehicle slammed into a hydro pole in central Brampton overnight, knocking it down and causing a power outage. About 1,000 homes and businesses are in the dark. Crews are working to get the power back on. In Etobicoke, early morning gunfire in the Finch and Humber Line area has damaged a house and a parked car. No one was hurt. And Canada-U.S. trade talks are expected to continue today, with sweeping new American tariffs set to take effect tomorrow. Prime Minister Carney says he plans to speak with the U.S. President before the deadline.
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29: Catherine, gaining ground even in their off day. The Blue Jays open a big road trip against the American League's best team, hoping not to follow recent history when they face the Rays at Tropicana Field. They typically don't do too well there. Toronto's won both of Jose Soriano's starts as he arrived, and the Rays are going with 12-3. Nick Martinez is a 6:30 first pitch on Sportsnet 590 The Fan and Sportsnet. Now, the Rays did Toronto a solid yesterday, beating Baltimore 7-6. The Orioles, Texas Rangers, and Detroit Tigers all now tied for the last wild card, where the Jays are just a half game behind them alongside the Twins. Cleveland one game back, Seattle two back. They were both off yesterday. Another big game tonight at Scotiabank Arena. The Toronto Tempo moving to the Big House, where the Indiana Fever with megastar Caitlin Clark played her first game in Canada. Toronto on that brutal 10-game losing streak, but all signs point to a Brittany Sykes return. She's been out the last 2 months with a foot injury. Tip at 7. The latest on the Kawhi Leonard situation. ESPN reported the NBA has no evidence the Clippers are owners Steve Ballmer funneled cash through sponsors to get around the salary cap. The NBA says that story has, quote, significant inaccuracies. While the Clippers released a statement, again, maintaining they haven't done anything wrong. Kawhi's return, trade to the Raptors remains paused. And what's up with the Lakers? Amid reports, the Buss family voted to sell their remaining share of the club. Lakers governor Jeannie Buss is contesting her siblings. This follows Mark Walters' plans to sell his majority share to Josh Kushner and former Disney boss Bob Iger for $12.5 billion. That news came out last week. Sportsnet 15 and 45 past every hour or anytime at sportsnet.ca.
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2: In Russia, over 600 drones were launched at Moscow and surrounding areas by Ukraine, targeting Russian warehouses. Russian forces say they downed 180 drones in what they're calling one of the biggest air assaults by Kyiv. At least three people were hurt. There's no word on casualties. The Ukrainian military is targeting facilities owned by Russian e-commerce company known as Wildberries in an attempt to put more public pressure on Vladimir Putin. Cleanup efforts continue in Hawaii, where Hurricane Lala caused a lot of damage despite not officially making landfall. The community of Pahala is now completely cut off after parts of the main road buckled. ABC's Melissa Adan is there.
3: The storm dumped more than 3 feet of rain in the mountains. Mudslides took down hillsides and trees and washed away roads. The storm knocked out power to more than 250,000 homes and businesses, and authorities say that it will take up to a month to restore power in the hardest hit areas.
2: Lala was downgraded to a tropical storm about 50 kilometers off Hawaii's Big Island over the weekend. Coming up in 60 seconds, traffic and weather together.
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2: It's time for Rogers Xfinity Internet traffic and weather together on the ones. Here's Jordan Kerr.
7: Well, this report is brought to you by Atlas Care. Eastbound on the 401, busy approaching Highway 6 South and then between Guelph Line and Highway 25. All because of earlier problems. It was late clearing construction. It's not super jammed up through here. Spotty volume as it slowly gets back to normal. After that, there's a delay through Mississauga Road and the Express and east of Mississauga Road and the Collectors. Another delay through Huron, Ontario and the Collectors. And ongoing issues on the eastbound 401 east of Kiel. In the Express, the left lane is blocked off fully now. It's a collision according to MTO. It's backed up from south of Pearson in both Express and Collectors to east of Kiel. On the westbound 401, it's slow approaching the 412 to Salem. And then it's backed up starting from about McCowan off and on Express and Collectors to Avenue Road. A spotty volume through here. Then it's quite heavy starting from the Allen off and on Express and Collectors to Dixon. And watch out on the ramp to the southbound 427. The right lane is blocked off due to a stalled vehicle. On the southbound 400, south of Mapleview, two left lanes are closed because of a collision. It's slow from Mapleview to south of it. And on the northbound 400 approaching Mapleview, the right lane is blocked off with a separate collision. Luckily, no delay on the northbound side. Now here's Craig Gear.
8: It's slow on the southbound 427 from south of Derry to the 409 ramp thanks to the long-term construction and then busy through the 401 as well. Down at the bottom, it's slow around Dundas and the Express to the Gardner ramp, and it's slow on the eastbound Gardner. Spotty delays from that point, 427 to east to Jameson, and a bit of a delay lining up at the ramp to Spadina, and then as you approach Jarvis as well, but it's not too bad at the moment. Eastbound 403, slow between 6 South and 6 North, and now water down to the QEW and the South 410 from Sandalwood to Queen. 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With the forecast, Denise Andriacci.
9: It's 16 degrees, mainly clear absent and downtown. A little less humid than yesterday morning. 27 is the guaranteed high. We'll have sun and cloud through the day with showers and the risk of thunderstorms tonight. And also that active weather potential for early Wednesday. So we'll be keeping an eye on the radar for the morning drive tomorrow. Thursday and Friday, plenty of sunshine, near seasonal conditions heading into the weekend. But we do have showers expected both Saturday and Sunday. The guaranteed high, 27.
2: Coming up at 7 o'clock, it could take a while to get the power back on in central Brampton, where about 1,000 homes and businesses are in the dark after a crash knocked down a hydro pole.
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2: It returns. 10 Things I Hate About You hits the stage, and three brothers are heading out on the road. 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
17: Pennywise is coming back to haunt the children of Derry, Maine. HBO has announced that It, Welcome to Derry, will return for a second season. Season 2 of the prequel series will focus on Derry during the Great Depression.
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17: 10 Things I Hate About You is coming to Broadway. The new musical, based on the classic 90s rom-com, is co-written by Lena Dunham, with music co-written by Carly Rae Jepsen. 10 Things I Hate About You will begin performances August 17th, 2027. The Jonas Brothers are hitting the road again. The band has announced a 45-city extension of their Burning Up tour all over again. The tour will begin in Boston on September 25th. Tickets go on sale to the general public on Friday. Mike DeBusky, ABC News.
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2: Now the Dynamic Market Minute. Here is Chris McCusker.
23: Well, Catherine, Bay Street looking to avoid a third straight losing day. It's coming off a loss of 62 points, and it does continue to be the best performer in North America this year. It's looking at a year-to-date gain of 15.6%. Next in line, the NASDAQ, which is up 14.6%. And just to have a look at the month of August, the TSX right now is on track for a gain of about 4%. Now, gold futures moving lower this morning, so that's not going to help. Down $17 to $4,456. Oil today has been close to a three-week high. Right now, it's up 34 cents, $84.84 a barrel, on the plus side for a third straight day. There was an attack on a tanker in the Strait of Hormuz overnight. And then talks between the U.S. and Iran seemingly going nowhere. A ceasefire deadline, did expire yesterday, and the U.S. president said that he was not interested in extending it. The Canadian dollar right now is flat, up by 1/100, 72.09 cents US. Now, the federal government is moving to formally repeal an electric vehicle sales mandate introduced under former Prime Minister Justin Trudeau without more stringent standards in place. Prime Minister Mark Carney had previously promised replacement emission standards, but the government says it's set to start consultations on the new tailpipe standards this fall, with draft regulations expected early next year. Now, environmental groups say repealing the EV sales mandate without new tailpipe standards being in place risks jeopardizing the adoption of EVs in this country. On Wall Street, we've got arrows pointing down on futures markets. And just as I say that, Dow futures now higher by a single point. S&P futures down 36, NASDAQ futures down 347. At the Business Center, I'm Chris McCusker.
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1: Right now, 16 degrees with sunshine, 680 News Time, 7 o'clock.
26: Number one for breaking news, traffic, and weather. 680 News Radio, Toronto.
1: It's Tuesday, August 18th. Good morning. I'm Paul Cook.
2: I'm Catherine Jette. Here's what's making news right now.
27: A chunk of downtown Brampton has no power thanks to one bad driver.
28: So I got nothing. Oh, shower. That's the worst thing.
27: An SUV went off the road and took out a high-voltage hydro pole.
29: There are questions about how summer camps in Ontario vet their staff after an overnight hockey camp in Kawartha Lakes employed a man convicted of assaulting two children.
30: It's the final day for trade talks before the newest Trump tariff deadline. The message from officials:
31: our job is not yet done.
30: Some goods will be slapped with 50% taxes without a deal.
32: A petition calling for the Carney government to expel President Donald Trump's ambassador to Canada has hardly been up for over a week, but it's gotten a lot of signatures.
27: It's a big night. The Blue Jays open a three-game series in Tampa and the Toronto Tempo at Scotiabank Arena. It's the first trip north for the Fever and Caitlin Clark, Sports 15.
23: U.S. futures are mixed, with all markets on track for a third losing day, while oil is close to a multi-week high, just shy of $85. Business at 26.
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1: Rogers, Xfinity Internet, traffic and weather together on the ones. Here's Jordan Kerr.
7: Well, good news on the southbound 400. Traffic spotters letting me know that the collision south of Mapleview is off to the shoulder. And in fact, it may be fully clear now because now there's no delay. After that, there are delays, though, from south of Finch to the 401. Northbound on the 400, approaching Mapleview, just getting word the collision there is cleared up as well. So looking a lot better on the 400. Eastbound 401, east of Keele and the Express, the left lane's blocked off due to a collision. It's back up from south of Pearson in both Express and Collectors, and westbound on the 401 on the ramp to the southbound 427. The right lane is blocked off with a stalled vehicle. It's backed up from the Allen in both Express and Collectors towards the 427. Now here's Craig Gear.
8: It's slow on the southbound 427 from about Derry to the 409 ramp and then through the 401. Toronto bound QEW and the eastbound 403 slow between approaching Highway 6 South and 6 North, and then from past Water down to the QEW. It's also busy on the approach to the Burlington Skyway to approaching Fairview. 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With the forecast, here's Denise Andriacci.
6: It's really nice this morning, mainly sunny at Pearson. Calm winds over at the airport, 17 degrees right now, less muggy than yesterday. We'll still have a slight humidex this afternoon, sun and cloud and a guaranteed high of 27, feeling like 30. Increasing cloud later on, some showers for this evening, probably late evening, like after the dinner hour, but there's also the risk of some thunderstorms, so we'll keep an eye on the radar. Early Wednesday, this active weather potential could impact the morning drive-in. Our guaranteed high, 27.
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1: Happening now in downtown Brampton, over 1,000 homes and businesses are in the dark after a crash knocks down a high-voltage hydro pole.
2: 680's Carl Hansky's at the scene in the Queen and Main area and joins us live. Carl.
9: Yeah, Catherine, one of these big wooden hydro poles is snapped in half here on Rosedale Avenue in downtown Brampton, hit by an out-of-control car at around 1 o'clock this morning, knocking out power to this entire neighborhood.
10: I just literally woke up to darkness, and it was kind of eerie and weird.
11: No coffee, no air conditioning?
12: Nothing, absolutely nothing. No lights at all, so good thing I've got the flashlight going.
11: What would you like to say to the driver responsible?
12: I don't know, it's kind of typical in this area for high-speed drivers, so it's going to be kind of hard.
9: The repairs are harder than usual because the pole destroyed by the speeding car is a high-voltage hydro pole with extra transformers that also needs to be replaced. That work will likely take all day. All this because of one bad driver who has been arrested and is facing charges. Reporting live in downtown Brampton, I'm Carl Hansky.
1: 680 News Time, 7:04. Toronto police investigating after getting calls about gunshots fired in Etobicoke. Officers say they responded to a residential neighborhood in the Finch and Humber Line Drive area around 3 this morning. When they arrived, there was evidence of gunfire with damage to a house and parked vehicles. There are no injuries reported and no suspect description.
2: This is 680 News Radio. Concerns are being raised about how summer camps in this province vet their staff after it was revealed a man convicted of assaulting children has been working at a hockey camp in the Kawarthas this summer. 680's Scott Burnett has the details.
13: One of the lead instructors at KL Hockey in Kawartha Lakes this summer also happens to be a Durham Regional Police officer. It also happens that in April, Bradley Gibbs pleaded guilty to two charges of assaulting children that were known to him. Details of the case not available due to a publication ban. According to an email from camp officials last week, Gibbs stepped down from his position there. The CBC reports that email also says the camp has supported Gibbs through what they can only describe as a personal legal matter, but did not confirm whether or not they knew about the guilty pleas. The Ontario Camp Association requires members to vet staff for things like criminal records, but that doesn't apply if the camp isn't part of the OCA, such as KL Hockey. In a statement, the camp's director says Gibbs has taken accountability for his personal actions. One of his victims tells the CBC, if I had sent my kid to KL Hockey, I'd be really concerned. Scott Burnett, 680 News Radio.
1: 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Well, after a beautiful few days, looks as though our luck might run out. 680 weather specialist Denise Andriacci says, enjoy most of this day and hold off watering the garden tonight.
6: Slightly above seasonal today with some sunshine, but by tonight we have some wet weather expected. So some scattered shower activity moving into the region, possibly some thunderstorm activity tonight as well.
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2: Counting down to tariffs, sweeping new U.S. levies on a wide range of Canadian goods are now just one day away from taking effect as talks to reach a deal continue. 680's Sophia Vavaroutsos is here live with the latest on the negotiations. Sophia.
30: Catherine, it's the final day for these high-stakes talks. Following meetings yesterday, negotiators didn't reveal much about the state of the discussions, though. Leaving an office in Washington, International Trade Minister Dominic LeBlanc said just this.
14: We're going to continue working. Our job is not yet done.
30: Bloomberg reports Prime Minister Mark Carney spoke with U.S. President Trump on the phone yesterday. There's no word on the outcome of that discussion or whether any other talks between the leaders are planned for today. A potential framework could reportedly include reduced U.S. tariffs on steel after Commerce Secretary Howard Lutnick was included in the meeting yesterday. Those tariffs are managed by his department. The new 50% levy on a variety of goods from this country is set to go into effect just after midnight if no deal's reached. Reporting live, Sophia Vavaroutsos. 680 News Radio.
1: 680 News Time 707. An online petition calling for the U.S. ambassador to Canada to be expelled is gaining momentum. 680's Alain Camion has the story.
32: The appeal to oust Pete Hoekstra has now more than 200,000 signatures. It accuses Hoekstra of publicly and repeatedly undermining Canada-U.S. relations by normalizing Trump's 51st state rhetoric. It also raises concerns over U.S. diplomatic interference in Canadian unity, citing meetings between the U.S. State Department and Alberta separatist leadership. The petition was spearheaded by a woman in Calgary and sponsored by Green MP Elizabeth May. It'll stay open until November 18th. Alain Quevillon, 680 News Radio.
2: 680 News Time 708. After a stretch of inspired play put them back in the wild card conversation, the Blue Jays open a big road trip in Tampa Bay. Our Simon Bennett looks ahead to tonight.
27: Last night, the Jays gained ground with a playoff spot without having to do anything.
0: Swing and a miss. Got him on the changeup. And the Rays win this one.
27: Baltimore's lost to Tampa. Now is Toronto just a half game out of that last wild card. But it's a three-way tie for that spot between the Orioles, Texas Rangers, and Detroit Tigers. With the Jays set to face those Rays tonight, they just need to prolong that run somehow. Arden Zwelling at Sportsnet Central.
3: You can question how the Blue Jays can continue to win if they don't get something more from their offense outside of Alejandro Kirk. But, you know, honestly, I think the sustainability kind of goes out the window at this time of year.
27: Toronto has won both starts by Jose Soriano since he was acquired. He gets the nod tonight. Simon Bennett, 680 News Radio.
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1: Coming up in 60 seconds, traffic and weather together on the ones, including a collision eastbound 401 east of Keele in the Express.
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1: Rogers, Xfinity, Internet traffic and weather together on the ones. Here's Jordan Kerr.
7: Well, this report's brought to you by Vertical CPA. On the eastbound 401, there are delays from east of Highway 6 South off and on to approaching Highway 25. And then slow going through Mavis and the Express and Mavis to Huron, Ontario and the Collectors. And backed up because of a collision by Keele. So eastbound 401 east of Keele in the Express. Left lane blocked off of the collision. Crews on scene. It's backed up from south of Pearson and both Express and Collectors to east of Keele. And eastbound 409 is slow from Martin Grove to the 401. On the southbound 404 DVP, it's slow approaching Shepherd to south of Lawrence. On the westbound 401, delays approaching the 412 to Salem from Warden to Bayview in both Express and Collectors. And on the ramp to the southbound 427, the right lane is blocked off due to a stalled vehicle. There are delays from the Allen, alternately Express and Collectors, towards that 427 ramp. On the northbound DVP, it's moving well. Been keeping an eye on the Eastern Avenue ramp. The Eastern Avenue ramp to the northbound DVP was supposed to be closed down this morning for long-term construction. It is still open, so we'll be keeping an eye on this. They could be, well, they're obviously late shutting it down. So as of right now, that Eastern Avenue ramp to the northbound DVP is open. Now here's Craig Gear.
8: I've got delays on the eastbound 403 now from about east of Wilson.
20: Wilson!
8: to 6 North and then water down to the QEW. Toronto bound QEW is still busy approaching the Burlington Skyway to Fairview, and then you get a bit slow through Third Line and Mississauga Road to Dixie. Eastbound Gardner busy from Park Lawn to past Jamison. 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With the forecast, Denise Andriacci.
6: Mainly sunny conditions, still 16 downtown, 17 at Pearson. Our guaranteed high today is

0: The Eastern Avenue ramp. The Eastern Avenue ramp to the northbound DVP was supposed to be closed down this morning for long-term construction. It is still open, so we'll be keeping an eye on this. They could be, well, they're obviously late shutting it down. So as of right now, that Eastern Avenue ramp to the northbound DVP is open. Now here's Craig Gear.
1: I've got delays on the eastbound 403 now from about east of Wilson to 6 North and then water down to the QEW. Toronto bound QEW is still busy approaching the Burlington Skyway to Fairview, and then you get a bit slow through Third Line and Mississauga Road to Dixie. Eastbound Gardner busy from Park Lawn to past Jamison. 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With the forecast, Denise Andriacci.
2: Mainly sunny conditions, still 16 downtown, 17 at Pearson. Our guaranteed high today is 27. We'll have a sun cloud mix for the afternoon, and then we do see some increasing cloud late day with showers and the risk of thunderstorms. This potential is going to be later this evening and then also overnight and into early Wednesday as well. So this could be impacting the morning drive. We'll keep an eye on the radar. In terms of temperatures, not so bad. There's no extreme heat headed our way. And once we get through this active weather, Thursday and Friday are quite nice. Plenty of sunshine. The guaranteed high for today, 27.
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5: Well, Catherine, we did get earnings in from Home Depot this morning, and that stock right now is higher in pre-market. It's up by 1.5%. This might be helping to shift sentiment. There is a sign that the spending and improvement projects in the U.S. is holding up, based on Home Depot's earnings, which did beat estimates. So that stock in pre-market is higher by 1.5%. And we do have a mixed picture on U.S. futures markets. Dow futures right now higher by 5 points. S&P futures still in the red, down 34. And then NASDAQ futures down 337. Now, Bay Street will be looking to avoid a third straight losing day. Price for oil is on track for a third straight winning day, higher by 35 cents to $84.85 a barrel. At the Business Center, I'm Chris McCusker.
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4: Sun cloud mix on the way today for the GTA. Our guaranteed high 27. Good morning. I'm Paul Cook.
3: I'm Catherine Jette. Here are the top stories right now.
4: No power for hundreds of homes and businesses in downtown Brampton right now, possibly for several more hours after a vehicle took out a high voltage hydro pole overnight. Gunfire in Etobicoke early this morning. Police find damage to a home and park vehicles in the Finch and Highway 27 area. No injuries, no arrests. And Canada and the U.S. still do not have a trade deal with new American tariffs due to hit in less than 17 hours.
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15: All 36 games to go for the Blue Jays. They're all big within a half game of that last wild card now as they open a three-game series with the Tampa Bay Rays at Tropicana Field. Tampa has the American League's best record. It's Jose Soriano, who's been very good since arriving against Nick Martinez. Sportsnet 590, the fan, and Sportsnet have first pitch at 6:30. Now, yes, a half game back in the last wild card. It's a three-way tie for that spot. Baltimore lost 7-6 to the Rays, so it's them, Texas, and Detroit tied. The Tigers beat Pittsburgh 8-5. The Twins also a half game back alongside Toronto. Cleveland one back. Seattle two off the pace. It's so tight. When the Tempo's first schedule came out, you knew tonight would be big. Caitlin Clark, Sophie Cunningham, and the Fever making their first trip north in front of 21,000 or about 20,000 plus at Scotiabank Arena. Toronto looking to end their 10-game slide. Brittany

0: Sykes expected back, out 2 months with her foot injury. That's at 7. Are we close to a resolution in the NBA regarding Kawhi Leonard? ESPN reporting the league hasn't found any evidence that Clippers owner Steve Ballmer circumvented the salary cap by funneling cash through sponsors to Kawhi. The NBA says that report has numerous mistakes. This is the trade bringing Kawhi back to Toronto remains on hold. Sports at 15 and 45 past every hour or anytime at sportsnet.ca.
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1: 680 News Time, 718. Motorcyclist remains in hospital after a crash on the 401 in Mississauga. It happened during yesterday afternoon's rush, heading eastbound in the express near Winston Churchill Boulevard. OPP shut down the area for hours for the investigation, and police say a 53-year-old man has serious life-threatening injuries. No word if there will be any charges. The Canadian Real Estate Association says home sales in July were down compared with a year ago, but edged slightly higher month over month.
4: CREA says home sales last month were down 5.3% from the previous year, but ticked up 0.5% when compared with June. CREA's senior economist says that below the surface of the headline national numbers, markets across the country are generally moving back toward balance. The national average sale price of a home sold in July was nearly $675,000, inching up on a year-over-year basis. Michelle Zedekian, The Canadian Press.
1: 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The social media giant Meta is in court again today, facing a lawsuit from nearly 30 state attorneys general.
5: This latest lawsuit against Meta argues the design of platforms like Facebook and Instagram caused harm to users' mental health, including children. Most content that gets published on social media is protected by Section 230 of the Communications Decency Act. But previous cases in New Mexico and California have argued successfully that Section 230 doesn't apply to these questions because they're about features like notifications, which the company is responsible for, as opposed to content, which comes from an individual. Mike Dubusky, ABC News.
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1: Rogers Xfinity Internet, traffic and weather together on the ones. Here's Jordan Kerr.
10: This report is brought to you by Frank Leo. So eastbound on the 401 is slow going from east of Highway 6 South to east of Guelph Line. A delay through Mavis in the Express. And from Mavis to Huron, Ontario on the collectors. A new issue approaching the 400 in the collectors. The right lane and ramp lane blocked off with a collision. Emergency crews have just arrived on scene. And then east of Keele in the Express, the left lane blocked off with another collision. That's been there for a bit now. So there are delays lined up because of of this from the 410 and the collectors and from Dixie and the Express through to east of Keel. On the westbound 401, it's slow approaching the 412 to Salem and then backed up from Markham Road, off and on Express and Collectors towards Avenue Road, and then delays from the Allen Express and Collectors to the southbound 427 ramp. On the ramp to the southbound 427, the right lane is blocked off due to a stalled vehicle. Southbound on the 404 DVP combination, slowing through Mulock and then from Elgin Mills towards 16th Avenue, and then backed up from south of Finch down the DVP to south of Lawrence, a delay through Don Mills, and then from south of Bloor to the Richmond ramp. Now here's Craig Gear.
11: I've got a delay on the southbound 400 approaching 88 to south of Line 5. Gets slow south of Teston to about Rutherford now, and then from Shepherd to the 401. Toronto bound QEW pretty backed up now from Nikola Tesla to Fairview through Walker's Line, Bronte to 3rd Line, and Mississauga Road to Dixie, and the eastbound Gardner busy from the 427 to east of Jamison, and the eastbound 403 is slow now from east of Wilson to 6 North and Waterdown to the QEW. 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With the forecast, Denise Andreacci.
12: Mainly sunny, 17 degrees, 27 is the guaranteed high. We're pretty calm and quiet through the day with some shower and thunderstorm activity potential late tonight, overnight, and then also into early Wednesday. We'll probably see some late day clearing and dry moments Wednesday, but it does look like we'll be a bit unsettled early on. And then Thursday, Friday, plenty of sunshine. We're easing into the weekend with some nice weather, but then both Saturday and Sunday, we have some shower expected. The guaranteed high today, 27.
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1: 2 days after she died at the age of 36, it is still not clear what happened to Hayden Panettiere. The coroner in Greenville County, South Carolina, says the actress, famous for her roles in Heroes in Nashville, was found in cardiac arrest on Sunday afternoon. An autopsy completed yesterday found no signs of trauma that would have contributed to the death. ABC's Stephanie Ramos.
17: In May of this year, I spoke with her. She was promoting her book, her memoir, This Is Me, A Reckoning. And she was so warm and she was so candid. And she spoke about her trauma that she experienced over the years, so much trauma behind the scenes, but also her postpartum depression and the loss of her brother who had just died 3 years earlier.
1: The coroner says Panettiere's official cause and manner of death remain pending as their investigation continues. Still ahead, another setback for one Canadian steel producer. Business in 60 seconds.
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1: Now the Dynamic Market Minute with 680 Business Analyst Chris McCusker. What's going on, Chris?
0: Well, Algoma Steel, Paul, is being forced to suspend production at its electric arc furnace because of a planned outage at its Lake Superior power generating facility. So the company says one of the turbine units at the power station detected an abnormal condition and was automatically taken offline. Now, Algoma says future shipment volumes may be affected by the outage. And this company, remember, has been struggling because of U.S. tariffs. Shares in Algoma Steel dropped by about 3% on Bay Street yesterday. Now, Bay Street is looking to bounce back and potentially avoid a third losing day, coming off a pullback of 62 points. Still not far from an all-time high, though. Gold futures right now lower by $24 to $4,449. That could be noteworthy because the gold sector is one of the more heavily weighted on Bay Street, although oil is higher for a third day. Right now up 38 cents to $84.89. It's been close to a three-week high this morning. Tensions in the Middle East showing no signs of easing. The Canadian dollar right now is unchanged, 72.08 cents U.S. Now, on Wall Street, tech stocks have been taking a beating as long-dated bond yields get closer to multi-decade highs. Oil prices also not helping here. NASDAQ futures right now lower by 327 points. S&P futures down by 31, and Dow futures right now lower by 2. Dow futures have sort of been fluctuating throughout the morning. The Dow itself has been lower in 5 of the last 6 sessions. And then Bitcoin right now little changed at 64,318. Ethereum also little changed right now at 1,903. And then Litecoin, yeah, it's little changed as well at 4450. At the Business Center, I'm Chris McCusker.
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1: Right now, 17 degrees with sunshine, 680 News Time, 7:30.
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9: It's Tuesday, August 18th. Good morning. I'm Catherine Jette.
1: I'm Paul Cook. Here's what's making news right now.
25: A section of Brampton is in the dark. A driver is facing charges after a vehicle goes off the road and takes out a high-voltage hydro pole.
26: Concerns about vetting staff at summer camps in Ontario being raised after a hockey camp in Kawartha Lakes kept a staff member on board who pled guilty to assaulting two children.
27: High-stakes trade talks come down to the wire in Washington, with negotiators trying to avoid a new round of 50% tariffs, now one day from being slapped on Canadian goods.
28: A petition created by a Calgary woman that calls for the expulsion of President Donald Trump's ambassador to Canada has racked up quite the amount of signatures in a short period of time. We're not talking hundreds, we're talking thousands.
29: Another huge series begins with the Blue Jays in Tampa tonight, and a big crowd expected at Scotiabank Arena for the tempo against Caitlin Clark's Fever. Sports at 45.
0: U.S. futures in the red after a losing start to the week, and oil is just shy of $85 on little movement to end the war in Iran. Business at 56.
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9: Time for Rogers Xfinity Internet traffic and weather together on the ones. And here's Jordan Kerr.
2: Well, this report is brought to you by Rogers. Several issues on the eastbound 401 now. So approaching the 400 in the collectors, the right lane and ramp lane blocked off all because of a collision. Then east of the 400 in the collectors, the right lane blocked off with a stalled vehicle. And east of Keele in the express, we had a collision. It is now cleared away. Left of delays in the area from the 410 collectors, Dixie Express through to east of Keele, and eastbound 409 is jammed from Martin Grove to the 401. Westbound 401, ramp up to the southbound 427 has fully reopened. The right lane has opened up. So stalled vehicle gone. There are delays on the west 401 approaching the 412 to Salem through Meadowvale and the express. Then from Markham Express approaching Kennedy collectors to Avenue, and then from the Allen and both express and collectors to Dixon. Now here's Craig Gear.
3: Just a minor delay now, southbound 427 as you make your way through Derry and then onto the ramp to the 409 with that long-term construction. Southbound 410 slow Sandalwood to Queen, and the southbound 400 slow approaching 88 to south of Line 5, Teston to south of Rutherford, and Shepherd to the 401. With the forecast, Denise Andriacci.
12: Sunny and 17 degrees. The guaranteed high is 27. It's less muggy than this time yesterday, although we'll still have a humidex near 30 for the afternoon. Sun and cloud, and then increasing cloud chance of showers and the risk of thunderstorms. We are keeping an eye on the radar, but much later tonight, overnight and through early Wednesday. Today's guaranteed high, 27.
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9: Happening now in downtown Brampton, hundreds of homes and businesses are without power after a single vehicle crash took out a hydro pole.
1: 680's Carl Hanske joins us live from the scene with the latest. Carl.
4: Yeah, Paul, one bad driver hit two hydro poles here on Rosedale Avenue in downtown Brampton at around 1 o'clock this morning, and as a result, an entire neighborhood has no power.
5: No shower, no coffee, nothing, no hydro at all inside.
4: And you're charging your cell phone in your car?
5: In my car, yeah.
6: I went to go check my phone, and that's when I noticed there's no power.
4: So now you have no electricity, no coffee, no cell phone.
6: No shower, that's the worst thing. My coffee is my morning shower.
4: Yeah, we'll smell you later.
6: Yeah, thanks.
4: A speeding car went off the road and struck two wooden hydro poles, snapping one in half, a high voltage hydro pole with extra transformers that would likely take all day to replace and restring. The driver taken away in handcuffs and facing charges. Reporting live in downtown Brampton, I'm Carl Hanske.
9: 680 News Time, 7:34. Imagine sending your young athlete to summer camp only to learn that an instructor there has been found guilty of assaulting children. That is the situation some parents in cottage country are reportedly facing. And as we hear from 680 Scott Burnett, it's raising concerns about how camps vet their staff.
7: The camp in question is KL Hockey in Kawartha Lakes, which until last week included an instructor who pleaded guilty back in April to assaulting two children that were known to him. Bradley Gibbs is also a Durham Regional Police officer. According to the CBC, an email from the camp last week says Gibbs is no longer working there. That email also included a letter from Gibbs in which he says he has accepted accountability for a lapse in judgment and he's removing himself from his duties at KL Hockey out of respect for players, families, and the integrity of the camp. The Ontario Camp Association requires its 400 plus members to vet staff for things like criminal records, but membership in the OCA isn't mandatory, and KL Hockey is not a member. Legal experts say the province needs to close this gap and require all summer camps to get vulnerability sector checks from an employee who wants to work with children. Scott Burnett, 680 News Radio.
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1: It's the final day for trade talks in Washington with potential 50% tariffs on Canadian goods hanging in the balance. 680's Sophia Vavarutsos is here live with more on the high-stakes negotiations. Sophia.
8: Paul, the new tariffs are set to take effect just after midnight if negotiators can't reach a deal. Following a two-hour meeting yesterday, International Trade Minister Dominic LeBlanc says there's still work to be done. U.S. negotiators had no comment. NBC's business correspondent Brian Chung has more on the cross-border effect of the potential levies.
10: Canada is our number two trading partner because of proximity. Of course, there are neighbors to the north. And when you think about specifically automotive products, if this tariff does come to pass, this would override exemptions on previous rounds of tariffs and would impose that 50% tariff on what is a huge industry. That is the automotive industry between the U.S. and Canada that could raise car prices for all of us.
27: The tariffs would be slapped on a variety of Canadian goods, ranging from cement to hockey sticks. Bloomberg reports Prime Minister Mark Carney and U.S. President Trump spoke on the phone yesterday. There are no details on the outcome of that discussion or whether the two leaders will speak again today. LeBlanc's office, meantime, confirming to 680 News Radio he is still in Washington, but not saying if there are any meetings actually set up for today. Reporting live, Sophia Favaruzzo, 680 News Radio.
9: 680 News Time 736, and amid the rising tensions between the two countries, an online petition calling for the Carney government to expel the U.S. ambassador to Canada is racking up signatures by the tens of thousands. 680's Alain Cavillon has more.
28: The petition was spearheaded by a woman in Calgary and sponsored by Green MP Elizabeth May. It now has more than 200,000 signatures. It accuses Pete Hoekstra of publicly and repeatedly undermining Canada-U.S. relations by normalizing Trump's 51st state rhetoric. It also raises concerns over U.S. diplomatic interference in Canadian unity, citing meetings between the U.S. State Department and Alberta separatist leadership. The petition will stay open until November 18th. Alain Cavillon, 680 News Radio.
1: 680 News Time, 737. Gunshots rang out early this morning in a residential neighborhood in the West End. Police got the call around 3 this morning in the Finch and Humberline Drive area of Etobicoke. Officers say when they arrived, they found evidence of gunfire and damage to a house and parked vehicles. There are no reports of any injuries and no suspect descriptions at this time.
9: 680 News Time, 737. In South Carolina, the coroner's office in Greenville County says actress Hayden Panettiere was found in cardiac arrest Sunday afternoon. ABC's Stephanie Ramos.
11: She talked about her daughter, her 11-year-old daughter, and how difficult it was to give full custody to her daughter's father, a heavyweight champion boxer, Vladimir Klitschko, who is now serving in the Ukrainian army. So she was very candid and very open about her struggles and her life and her journey, and it's exactly what she wrote about in her book.
9: Panettiere was 36 years old. The coroner's office says an autopsy was completed yesterday and that no signs of trauma were discovered that would have contributed to her death.
1: 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It's a huge night for basketball fans in the Six as the WNBA's most popular franchise, led by its generational star, makes its first Canadian appearance. Our Simon Bennett sets the scene as the Toronto Tempo host Indiana.
29: Yes, the first visit by the Fever, and
13: Clark launches. 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
29: Caitlin Clark alongside the point emoji that is Sophie Cunningham. Indiana leads the league in away attendance, not even close. A full house expected as they move from Coca-Cola Coliseum to Scotiabank Arena for this one. The Tempo's once promising expansion season derailed by injuries and their current 10-game losing streak, but it looks like they'll have one of their top stars back. Brittany Sykes has missed the last 2 months with a foot injury. Set at practice, she just needs the doctor's okay to return. Also planned for tonight, the Tempo to unveil their mascot. It'll be packed, it'll be fun, and it's at 7. Simon Bennett, 680 News Radio.
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9: Still to come on 680 News Radio, a collision on the eastbound 401 approaching the 400 in the collectors. You'll hear traffic and weather together.
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9: It's time for Rogers Xfinity Internet. Traffic and weather together on the ones. Here's Jordan Kerr.
2: Well, this report's brought to you by African Lion Safari. Eastbound 401 is slow east of Highway 6 South to east of Guelph Line, and then slow going approaching Mavis in the Express and approaching Mavis to Huron, Ontario and the Collectors. Several issues around the 401 and 400 area, so approaching the 400 in the Collectors, the right lane and ramp lane are taken out because of a collision. East of the 400 in the Collectors, we briefly had a stalled vehicle in a right lane. That has cleared, but then approaching Kiel in the Express, the right lane is blocked off with a stalled vehicle. MTO on scene for that. The issue that we had east of Kiel in the Express is gone. So delays from the 410 to approaching Kiel in the Express and through to east of Kiel in the Collectors, and jammed up from Martin Grove to the 401 on the eastbound 409. On the westbound 401, it's slow approaching the 412 to Salem, from Markham to Avenue, Express and Collectors, and then westbound 401 approaching Islington in the Express. New collision in the left lane. It's backed up from the Allen, both Express and Collectors, to approaching Islington. On Highway 50, north and southbound Highway 50 is down to a single lane each way through Major McKenzie. That's all because of a collision. Emergency crews are on scene. It's jammed up northbound north of Rutherford and southbound from south of Countryside. Now here's Craig Gear.
3: It's busy on the southbound 400 from 88 to south of Line 5, testing to south of Rutherford and then south of Finch to the 401. Delays on the east 403 from Wilson to 6 North. Toronto Bound QEW backed up from Nikola Tesla to Fairview through Walker's Line, Bronte to 3rd Line. So it's filling in, as well as Mississauga Road to Dixie. It's slow. And the East Garner basically right from the 427 all the way through to east of Jameson, on and off delays. Westbound is busy on the Garner too, from Spadina to Parkline. The QEW slows to Dixie from the 427, and then busy from 4 Drive to Trafalgar. Over 1,000 exotic birds and animals, African Lion Safari, Canada's original safari adventure, open daily May 2nd to September 12th. Book your adventure at lionsafari.com. With the forecast, Denise Andriachi.
12: Lots of sunshine right now, calm winds and 17 at Pearson. Less muggy this morning than it was yesterday, although we'll still have a little humidity for the afternoon. 27 the guaranteed high, feeling like 30. Sun and cloud through the day, but we have shower activity expected this evening, and there is the risk of some thunderstorms too. So this will take us not just through the evening, but overnight, early Wednesday as well, the chance of showers and thunderstorms, and then we'll see some midday clearing tomorrow, highs near 26. Our guaranteed high today, 27.
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9: For the first time in 20 months, Canada's benchmark home price rose in July.
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17: According to the Canadian Real Estate Association, prices rose by 0.1%. And the increase, while small, came as transactions outpaced the number of properties hitting the market, reducing some of the buyers' negotiating power. Sean Cathcart, the Real Estate Board's senior economist, says after a nearly two-year stretch of price decline, markets across the country are generally moving back towards balance. Despite an ongoing trade war with the U.S., our country's economy also appears to be picking up, and the improvement seems to be bringing out the buyers. Now, the benchmark home price is still 3.2% lower than the same month last year and 10.5% below where it was 3 years ago. Chris McCusker, 680 News Radio.
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9: Right now downtown, it's sunny, 18 degrees. Good morning. I'm Catherine Jeté.
1: I'm Paul Cook. Here are the top stories this Tuesday morning.
9: An overnight crash in Brampton has left about 1,000 homes and businesses without power. A vehicle knocked it down a hydro pole in the Queen and Main area around 1 a.m. Crews are hoping to have power restored to at least some of the homes by noon. Canadian and U.S. negotiators have just one day left to get a trade deal done before 50% tariffs on a wide range of Canadian goods are set to take effect. The Prime Minister is hoping to speak with the U.S. President before the deadline. And CBC reports a hockey camp in Kawartha Lakes says one of its instructors has stepped down after it was revealed he was convicted of assaulting two children who were known to him.
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29: That's when the Blue Jays even gained ground in the playoffs without even having to do anything, returning from their off day as they open a week-long road trip against the Rays in Tampa. Pitching has carried them on this recent run. Still new, Jose Soriano, part of that, as he makes his third start as a Jay. Jays Rays, 6:30 on Sportsnet, 590 The Fan and Sportsnet. Baltimore, 7-6 lost to Tampa last night, now has them tied with Texas and Detroit for that last wild card. The Jays and Twins just a half game back now. Cleveland, one game behind. Seattle, two behind. Huge game of basketball fans here in Canada and the Tempo. The Indiana Fever make their first Canadian appearance. Caitlin Clark's crew set for a 7 o'clock tip at Scotiabank Arena. Toronto on 10 straight losses, but seem optimistic. Brittany Sykes will be back after missing 2 months with a foot injury. So much written about Kawhi Leonard yesterday without any real news. ESPN reporting the league found no evidence that Clippers owner Steve Ballmer pushed money through sponsorship side deals to get around the salary cap. The NBA says it didn't cooperate with that article, adding the story wasn't fully accurate. Kawhi's trade back to the Raptors, still not official. Sportsnet 15 and 45 past every hour or any time at sportsnet.ca.
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5: No way. 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
9: 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President Trump is threatening to bomb a U.S. ally. ABC's Karen Hua reports from Washington.
22: With no end in sight to the war with Iran, President Trump threatening to expand the conflict. Trump telling Fox News he'd bomb the expletive out of U.S. ally Oman if they get in the way of his goals in the Strait of Hormuz.
23: I don't think they'd behave very well, but we'd handle them very easily, just like we do other things.
22: Oman is a longtime ally that hosts American forces. It sits across the Strait of Hormuz from Iran and has been negotiating with Tehran on a plan to reopen it.
9: A UK body that monitors waterways says a vessel was hit by an unknown projectile this morning while transiting the Strait of Hormuz. This just into 6:30 News. A man's being rushed to hospital after he was shot in Rexdale. Happened just after 7:30 this morning near Kipling and Finch. It's not known how bad his injuries are. Officers say the suspect or suspects ran off before police could arrive. 6:30 News Time, 7:50.
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9: 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It's time for Rogers Xfinity Internet. Traffic and weather together on the ones. Here's Jordan Kerr.
2: Now, this report is brought to you by BDO Debt Solutions. On the westbound 401, it's slow approaching the 412 to Salem from Nielsen to Avenue, off and on Express and Collectors. And then approaching Islington in the Express, two left lanes are now blocked off because of a collision. Emergency crews have arrived on scene. It's jammed from the Allen, both Express and Collectors, to approaching Islington. And then after that, there's a delay through Highway 25. Eastbound on the 401, backed up from east of Highway 6 South off and on to approaching Highway 25, and then slow going from east of Mississauga Road to Mavis Express and to here Ontario and the Collectors. Two issues approaching the 400 in the Collectors, right lane and ramp lane blocked off, and then approaching Keele in the Express, right lane blocked off with a stalled vehicle. There are delays from the 410 to approaching Keele in the Express and to east of Keele in the Collectors, and then slow from Bayview to the 404 in both Express and Collectors. Northbound on the DVPs filled in from north of Don Mills up to York Mills and slowing approaching the 407. And on city streets, well, basically regional highways north of the city, some issues here. So Highway 50, Major McKenzie, down to a single lane each way because of a collision. Heavy delays southbound from south of Countryside, and southbound Highway 10 south of Old School Road. We got a collision here causing a delay from approaching Old School Road. Now here's Craig Gear.
3: Well, it's very busy now filling in. Toronto bound QEW from Centennial Parkway all the way through to Fairview. Walker's Line to Third Line on and off. Approaching Mississauga Road to Dixie and the East Gardner from the 427 to east to Jamison on and off. There is a delay on the westbound Gardner as well from about Spadina to Parkland. QEW is slow westbound 427 to Dixie, Ford Drive to Trafalgar, and about Guelph Line to approaching Fairview now. Eastbound 403 really heavy now from Wilson. Desperate Wilson, all the way through to 6 North. South 410 from Sandalwood to Queen, and the southbound 400 slow through Line 5, and then Teston to south of Rutherford with that long-term construction, and at the bottom from south of Finch to the 401. Struggling with debt? 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
12: That's beautiful this morning. Calm conditions over at Pearson 17 downtown. Plenty of sunshine right now, and then a mix of sun and cloud through the afternoon. 27 is the guaranteed high, feeling like 30. It's quite fresh right now out. We'll just have a little humidity, very subtle, building in later today. Scattered showers and the risk of thunderstorms tonight and early Wednesday. And then we're nice and sunny Thursday, Friday, but the weekend brings us some active weather. Showers expected both Saturday and Sunday. The guaranteed high today, 27.
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9: In Las Vegas, the trial of Dwayne Davis, the man accused in the 1996 killing of rapper Tupac Shakur, got underway yesterday with opening arguments. ABC's Kevin Osbeck was there.
11: Davis listened intently as prosecutors claimed he ordered the hit as an act of revenge. His defense team, though, says the state's case is filled with holes.
13: What they are telling you they're representing it to be a fact when it really is fiction.
11: Prosecutors said those gunshots were a result of Davis's own orders and that he even admitted it while publishing and promoting Compton Street Legend, a tell-all book. But Davis now says he did not write it and the details in it are fabricated fiction to make money.
9: Davis could face life in prison if convicted. Coming up in 60 seconds, U.S. markets are on track for a third losing day. You'll hear the market minute.
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9: And now the Dynamic Market Minute. Here is Chris McCusker.
17: Well, Catherine, we did get earnings in from Klarna this morning. That is the U.S.-based payments firm, which offers things like buy now, pay later. And it did report a profit beat for a second straight quarter, but it pared back expectations for revenue this year. AVNA's revenue jumped by 27% in the current quarter. Right now, shares in Klarna in pre-market trade down by about 19.5%. Now, on Wall Street itself, markets there are tracking for a third straight losing day. Right now, Dow futures down by 15, S&P futures down 30 points, NASDAQ futures down 325. The price for oil this morning close to a three-week high at one point, with little to no movement around ending the war in Iran and fully reopening the Strait of Hormuz. There was also a fresh vessel attack in the Strait overnight, the U.S. president also saying he is not interested in extending an agreement with Iran, which expired overnight. Iran is still talking with Oman about finding a solution for the Strait, but Washington not part of those talks. Oil right now higher for a third day. It's up 50 cents at $85 a barrel. Now, Bay Street is coming off a second straight losing day, but I'll point out that it's not far from a record. Gold futures right now down $24 to $4,449. And then our loonie a little lower now, down 1/100th. 72.07 cents U.S. At the Business Center, I'm Chris McCusker.
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9: Right now, downtown sunshine, 18 degrees. 680 News Radio is CFTR AM Toronto. 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
15: Number one for breaking news, traffic, and weather. 680 News Radio, Toronto.
1: It's Tuesday, August 18th. Good morning. I'm Paul Cook.
9: I'm Catherine Jeté. Here are the top stories right now.
1: Gunfire in Rexdale in the Kipling and Finch area. Gunshot victim rushed to hospital. No word on the extent of his injuries. No arrests.
0: One bad driver knocks out power to an entire section of downtown Brampton.
5: I woke up to darkness and it was just so hot because we had no fan.
0: An SUV takes out a high-voltage hydro pole.
6: There are calls for the province to close a gap when it comes to summer camps vetting their staff. It comes after a hockey camp in Kawartha Lakes kept on an instructor who pled guilty to assaulting two children.
20: The latest Trump tariff deadline is less than a day away as high-stakes negotiations continue in Washington, but still no word on whether a deal could be reached in time.
21: The Jays in Tampa tonight, they gained ground in the last wild card without having to do anything, and the tip will host Caitlin Clark's Fever. Sports at 15.
17: U.S. markets on track for a third losing day on dimming hopes for an end to the war in Iran, and oil is close to a multi-week high just below $85. Business at 26.
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1: Rogers Xfinity Internet traffic and weather together on the ones. Here's Jordan Kerr.
2: Well, this report is brought to you by Bel Air Direct. I was about to say, wow, we've got a bunch of collisions on the 401, and we just got another one as I was saying that. So let's start with the westbound 401. It's slow approaching Markham Express, McCowan Collectors to Bayview, and then jammed up from Yonge to Islington in both Express and Collectors. Approaching Islington in the Express, two left lanes are blocked off all because of a collision, and we just got a new collision around Yonge in the Express where the left lane is blocked off. And then westbound on the 401, west of the 427 in the Collectors, a new collision in the third lane from the left, so it's slow from the 427. This is impacting the 427, northbound 427 backed up from the QE Gardner all the way up to the westbound 401 ramp, and southbound 427 slow south of the 407 to the 409 ramp, which is down to a single lane for construction, and then south of the 409 to the westbound 401 ramp. On the eastbound 401, east of or approaching the 400 in the Collectors, the right lane and ramp lane blocked off with a collision, and then approaching Keel in the Express, the right lane is blocked off due to a stalled vehicle, so backed up through that whole area from the 410 to approaching Keel Express and delays to east of Keel in the Collectors. Now here's Craig Gear.
3: It's a busy one on the eastbound 403 in Toronto Bound QEW. Approaching 6 South up to 6 North, Toronto Bound QE is slow from Suburban approaching Nikola Tesla all the way through to Fairview, and then it gets slow again from Walker's Line at 3rd Line on and off, and approaching Mississauga Road to Dixie. It's busy on the Gardner as well from the 427 to east of Jamison, westbound through Jamison as well, and bunches joining the 427. Slow to Dixie on the westbound QEW and 4 Drive to Trafalgar. Also busy from Appleby Line to Brandt. There's no shortcut for saving time, but saving money is simple. 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With the forecast, Denise Andriacci.
12: Sunshine today with a guaranteed high of 27. It will feel more like 30 this afternoon. It's a pleasant afternoon, but we'll have increasing cloud later today with the chance of showers and the risk of thunderstorms late tonight, overnight, and then also early Wednesday. Now, we'll likely see some clearing late day Wednesday, but we are going to start off the day with that active weather potential. The guaranteed high today, 27.
9: Right now downtown, it's sunny, 18 degrees, 6:30 News Time, 8:03.
1: Breaking news this morning from Rexdale, where police say a man is being rushed to hospital after getting shot. Officers say it happened in the Kipling and Finch Avenue area around 7:30 this morning.
9: It's not clear how serious the victim's injuries are, and there's no suspect description. Stay with 680 News Radio for the latest on this developing story.
1: There was also a gunfire overnight damaging a house and parked car in Etobicoke, maybe more than one parked car. Police say they were called to the Finch Avenue and Humberline Drive area just after 3 this morning for reports of a shooting. No one was hurt. There's no suspect information available. Anyone with information is asked to contact police.
9: You're listening to 680 News Radio. Happening now in downtown Brampton, a lot of families waking up to uncharged phones and clocks flashing midnight after an overnight crash caused a power outage affecting hundreds of homes and businesses. A high-voltage hydro pole was knocked down in the Queen and Main area. 680's Carl Hanske is there and joins us live. Carl.
0: Catherine, a bad driver who lost control of his speeding car hit two hydro poles here on Rosedale Avenue and has knocked out power to this entire section of downtown Brampton, including Amanda's house.
5: I woke up to darkness around maybe 1:30, and it was just so hot too because we had no fan.
0: No coffee and shower in the dark.
4: No coffee or shower, exactly. That's going to be tough. Thank goodness my kids are going to be at my parents' house today, so I don't have to worry about them.
0: But the power could be out here all day because I'm told one of the poles the car snapped in half is a high-voltage hydro pole with extra transformers that also need to be repaired and replaced, which takes more time. The driver taken away in handcuffs and now facing charges. Reporting live in downtown Brampton, I'm Carl Hanske.
1: 680 News Time, 8:05. There are calls for the province to close a gap when it comes to how summer camps vet their staff. This after a hockey camp in the Kawarthas employed an instructor convicted of assaulting children. 680 Scott Burnett has the story.
6: In April of this year, KL hockey instructor and Durham Regional Police Officer Bradley Gibb pled guilty to two counts of assaulting children that were known to him. Despite this, the CBC reports KL hockey, which operates in Kawartha Lakes, continued to keep him on as a staff member. It wasn't until last week when the camp sent a letter to parents saying while they support Gibb as he deals with a legal matter, he was stepping away from his role at the camp. They did not confirm whether or not they knew about the guilty plea. The email also included a letter from Gibb in which he apologized to his community, campers, staff, board, and families, calling his actions a lack in judgment. Legal experts have raised concerns, though, saying while the Ontario Camp Association requires its members to get vulnerable sector checks from employees, membership in the OCA is not mandatory. They want the province to change that. KL Hockey is not a member of the OCA. Scott Burnett, 680 News Radio.
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9: The deadline to the next round of punishing U.S. tariffs is now just hours away, and talks are continuing towards a trade deal that would avoid the 50% levies set to take effect tomorrow on billions of dollars of Canadian goods. 680's Sophia Vavroutsos is here live with the latest. Sophia.
7: Catherine, the tariffs will affect a range of goods from this country, including hockey sticks, but also autos and auto parts. That's significant because the threatened tariffs do not exempt goods under the Canada-U.S.-Mexico agreement from being taxed. And after a two-hour meeting yesterday, negotiators on both sides were tight-lipped about where talks stand. International Trade Minister Dominic LeBlanc just saying there's still work to do. His office confirming to 680 News Radio he is still in Washington. Prime Minister Mark Carney and U.S. President Trump spoke on the phone yesterday, though there are no details on the outcome of that discussion. The CBC is reporting there is expected to be another phone call between the leaders today. Speaking in St. John's, Carney did not reveal what he wants to see in a deal with the U.S.
8: Frankly, we'll have opportunities over the next 48 hours to discuss in more detail as the negotiations go forward, and I think that's the best forum.
7: The levies are set to be imposed just after midnight. In a statement this morning, the U.S. Chamber of Commerce says they're calling for constructive dialogue to avoid tariffs. Reporting live, Sophia Vavroutsos, 680 News Radio.
1: 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Are the Toronto Raptors closer to making their Kawhi Leonard return trade official? Is the NBA investigation wrapping up? 680 Simon Bennett has the latest after a busy Monday around the NBA.
21: Lots happened. First Game ESPN's latest report that the NBA has found no evidence that LA Clippers owner Steve Ballmer funneled money through third-party organizations to Kawhi Leonard, essentially paying him more money than the salary cap allows. That ESPN story refuted by the league, claiming, quote, numerous and significant inaccuracies. As the investigation continues, the trade sending Leonard back to the Raptors is still on hold. Maybe there's an end to this. Michael Grange on Sportsnet Central.
10: I think what it means, we are getting closer to some kind of resolution. There's no provision where a player can be suspended for this. That would be something the Raptors would be concerned about. That's not going to happen. That's not in the list of punishments that can be handed out for something like this.
21: The Raptors open training camp in late September. Simon Bennett, 680 News Radio.
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1: Coming up in 60 seconds, traffic and weather together on the ones, including a collision on the 401 approaching Islington and the Express.
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1: Rogers Xfinity Internet traffic and weather together on the ones. Here's Jordan Kerr.
2: Well, this report is brought to you by Richmond Hill Toyota. On the westbound 401, it's slow approaching the 412 to Salem. An issue at Young and the Express in the left lane. It's a collision, so it's backed up from Markham Road, Express and Collectors to Young. And then it's jammed up from the Allen to Islington in both Express and Collectors. Approaching Islington in the Express, two left lanes are blocked off with a collision. That's why it's so heavy. And then westbound on the 401, west of the 427 in the Collectors, the third lane from the left is blocked off all because of a collision. That's jamming up the 427 in both directions. Northbound 427 is slammed from the Gardner QEW all the way up to the westbound 401 ramp. Southbound on the 427, that's slow from the 407 down to the 409, which is down to a single lane for construction, the ramp to the 409. And then it's slow going after that from south of the 409 to the westbound 401 ramp as you join up with that westbound collision. So very heavy because of that crash. On the eastbound 401, it's slow going from east of 6 South to east to Guelph Line, approaching Mavis to east of Mavis in the Express and to here Ontario in the Collectors, and then an issue approaching the 400 in the Collectors. Right lane and ramp lane blocked up.

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1: 680 Business Analyst Chris McCusker has more.
2: This is seen as a high-stakes showdown between the tech company and a coalition of state attorneys general. Now, the case carries enormous risk for one of the world's most valuable tech companies because the top legal officers of 29 states are seeking not only massive financial penalties, but also court orders that could force Meta to change how it operates its platforms. Many social media companies are now facing a global backlash over concerns they profit at the expense of young users. Authorities in Australia and Europe have implemented outright bans for young people in the last year, an idea Canada is considering. Chris McCusker, 680 News Radio.
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0: SunCloud mix on the way today for the GTA. Our guaranteed high 27. Good morning. I'm Paul Cook.
1: I'm Catherine Jette. Here are the top stories right now.
0: Gunfire at two separate scenes in the city's northwest. A man rushed to hospital in serious condition after a shooting in Rexdale in the Finch and Kipling area. Earlier shots were fired at a house and parked cars in the Finch and Highway 27 area. In both cases, so far, no arrests. Hundreds of homes and businesses in downtown Brampton without power this morning after a single vehicle crash knocks down a high-voltage hydro pole. Repairs could take hours. And U.S. President Trump, Prime Minister Carney reportedly spoke briefly yesterday, but will it make a difference? Canada-U.S. trade talks go down to the wire with new American tariffs set to take effect at 1 minute after midnight. Coming up after sports.
7: It's now got the backing of an MP and hundreds of thousands of signatures. More on the petition calling for the Carney government to expel Donald Trump's ambassador to Canada.
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8: Ball gaining ground even in the off day. The Blue Jays open a big road trip against the American League's best team. It's one of three against the Rays at Tropicana Field. Now they've won both of Jose Soriano's starts as he arrived. He goes at 6:30 on Sportsnet 590 The Fan. And Sportsnet, it's very messy in the standings. The Rays did Toronto a solid, beat Baltimore 7-6. The Orioles, Texas, and Detroit all tied now for the last wild card. The Jays just a half game behind them alongside the Twins, who are also half a game back. The other big game tonight in Scotiabank Arena, the tempo moving to the big house against Caitlin Clark and the Indiana Fever. That's a 7 o'clock start. And the latest on Kawhi Leonard, ESPN report, the NBA has no evidence of the Clippers or owner Steve Ballmer funneled cash through sponsors to get around the cap. The NBA says that story has some inaccuracies. The Clippers released a statement denying everything. Kawhi's return trade to the Raptors still in pause. Sportsnet 15 and 45 past every hour or anytime at sportsnet.ca.
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1: An online petition calling for the expulsion of the U.S. ambassador to Canada has amassed a lot of signatures in a short period of time. Six City's Annette Cavillon has more.
2: A woman in Calgary has had the petition up for almost over a week, and it's picked up 200,000 signatures. It's even gotten the backing of Green MP Elizabeth May. The petition accuses Pete Hoekstra of publicly and repeatedly undermining Canada-U.S. relations by normalizing Trump's 51st state rhetoric. It also raises concerns over U.S. diplomatic interference in Canadian unity, citing meetings between the U.S. State Department and Alberta separatist leadership. The petition set to stay open until November 18th. Alain Cavillon, 680 News Radio.
1: 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A member of the Toronto Maple Leafs will be in court, a courtroom today regarding his taxes. The CRA says John Tavares owes $8 million, about 50% of the signing bonus from his first Leafs contract in 2018. The legal team for Tavares argues that such bonuses are considered inducements to attract players like the Leafs star, who lived in the U.S. at the time, taxed at a lower rate. This case has been in litigation for years. Tavares will take the stand this morning here in Toronto.
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5: Well, this report's brought to you by CapitalDirect.ca. Westbound 401 is slow, approaching the 412 to Salem, and then a series of issues. So, at Yonge in the Express, left lane blocked with a collision. Approaching Keele in the Express, left lane blocked off with a stalled vehicle. On the ramp to Keele, left lane blocked off, they're doing maintenance. Then approaching Islington in the Express, two left lanes blocked off due to a collision. So it's backed up from Markham Road, Express and Collectors, all the way towards Islington. Some breaks in there, but they don't last long. And then westbound 401, west of the 427 in the Collectors, two right lanes are blocked off because of a collision. That's impacting the 427 both ways. Northbound 427 is jammed up from the QE Gardner all the way to the westbound 401 ramp. It's heaviest in the Express, kind of delays off and on in the Collectors up there. And on the southbound 427, it's slow from the 407 off and on down to the westbound 401 ramp as well. And just keep in mind, if you're getting onto the 409, the ramp to the 409 is down to a single lane for long term construction. Now on the eastbound 401, issues approaching the 400 in the Collectors cleared. So that's good news at least. It's a slow drive on the eastbound 401 from east of Highway 6 South to east of Guelph Line, approaching Highway 25, and then slowdowns from east of Mississauga Road to Huron Ontario Collectors and through Mavis and the Express. Then it's slow from the 410 to east of the 400 in both Express and Collectors. On the southbound 404 DVP, it's slow Davis Drive to south of Mulock, approaching Elgin Mills to 16th Avenue. I'm from Finch all the way down to Richmond. Now here's Craig Gear.
6: That's busy on the South 410 from Sandalwood to Queen. Traffic on Highway 10 trying to get towards the 410 is blocked at Old School Road. This is due to a crash. MTO on the scene here now. And South 10 is closed from Old School Road down to the 410. You won't be able to use it for southbound traffic here. There are, you know, subdivisions in between Old School Road and the 410 that can probably get to it somehow, but not if you're approaching Old School Road. You'll be forced east or west, and that's causing a delay on South 10 as you approach Old School Road. Toronto bound QBW is still busy. Red Hill Valley Parkway to Fairview, Guelph Line to Third Line, and then approaching Mississauga Road to Dixie. East Gardner busy, 427 to pass Jamison, on and off. You have a delay on the West Gardner still through Jamison and Kipling to the 427. Slow on the QEW, 427 to Huron Ontario, 4 Drive to Trafalgar, and Burloak to Brant. 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With the forecast, Denise Andriachi.
7: Sunshine today and a little above seasonal, 27, the guaranteed high. It will feel more like 30 this afternoon. And we are calm and quiet through the afternoon with some scattered showers and risk of late night thunderstorms. We're down to a low near 19. Well, we have some midday sunny breaks Wednesday. Expect the morning to be unsettled with this chance of showers and storms sort of lingering through the morning drive. Mainly sunny for Thursday and Friday, but showers back in the forecast for the weekend. Our guaranteed high, 27.
0: Right now, downtown, sunshine, 19 degrees. And because we did not miss the weather guarantee, the jackpot climbs to $4,300.
1: Coming up at 8:30, gunfire at two locations in the city's northwest. The latest on the investigation is a man's rushed to hospital in serious condition with a gunshot wound. Also, hundreds of homes and businesses in downtown Brampton without power this morning. You'll hear the reason why.
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1: 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In South Carolina, a memorial is growing outside the building where actress Hayden Panettiere died on Sunday at the age of 36. ABC's Sophie Flay has more.
9: Flowers and handwritten signs left outside the apartment building where she had been staying. Tearful fans remember the star of Heroes and Nashville.
10: Being a millennial, watching Hayden growing up in all the movies and TV shows, it kind of hit very close to home.
9: As investigators tried to figure out how she died, police say an acquaintance called 911 Sunday afternoon. First responders found her in cardiac arrest, and she was pronounced dead roughly 40 minutes later.
1: Cause of death still undetermined, and toxicology results could take months. An autopsy report compiled yesterday found no signs of trauma that could have caused Panettiere's death. Still ahead, shares in Home Depot move higher in pre-market trade. Business in 60 seconds.
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16: Well, we did get earnings in from Home Depot poll showing comparable sales. First, the second quarter came in better than expected. Adjusted earnings per share also beat. And then the company also reaffirmed its fiscal 2026 guidance. The company also announced the nationwide rollout of express delivery in the U.S. So right now, shares in Home Depot in pre-market higher by about 2%. And this actually could be providing a bit of a lift to U.S. markets going forward. We've still got arrows pointing down across the board. Right now, Dow futures lower by 52, S&P futures down 35, NASDAQ futures down 365. So Wall Street still looking at a losing start to the day. Bay Street trying to avoid a third straight losing day as well. Curaleaf, a U.S.-based cannabis company, is now officially launching a hostile takeover bid to buy Aurora Cannabis. The offer is for $4 a share. Stock in Aurora Cannabis yesterday closed at $5 a share. And the price for oil higher for a third day. It's up 77 cents now, $85.28 a barrel. That is close to a three-week high. At the Business Center, I'm Chris McCusker.
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1: Right now, 19 degrees with sunshine, 680 News Time, 8:30.
17: Number one for breaking news, traffic, and weather. 680 News Radio, Toronto.
0: It's Tuesday, August 18th. Good morning. I'm Catherine Jette.
1: I'm Paul Cook. Here's what's making news right now.
20: A man is in hospital and police are searching for suspects after a shooting in Etobicoke, blocks from where a home and cars were damaged by gunfire hours earlier.
21: A chunk of downtown Brampton has no power thanks to one bad driver.
22: So I got nothing. Oh, shower. That's the worst thing.
21: An SUV went off the road and took out a high-voltage hydro pole.
23: There are questions about how summer camps in Ontario vet their staff after an overnight hockey camp in Kawartha Lakes employed a man convicted of assaulting two children.
24: Now just a half game out of the last wild card, the Blue Jays in Tampa tonight, while the Tempo at Scotiabank Arena against the Fever and Caitlin Clark. Sports at 45.
0: Arrows pointing down on U.S. futures, with markets trying to avoid a third straight losing day, and the price for oil trading above $85, close to a multi-week high. Business at 56.
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0: It's time for Rogers Xfinity Internet. Traffic and weather together on the ones. Here's Jordan Kerr.
5: Oh, look at that. Another collision on the westbound 401. So westbound 401, west of Leslie and the Collectors. Fourth lane from the left taken out with a new crash. At Yonge and the Express, the left lane's blocked off with a collision. So those two issues are causing delays from Markham Road to Yonge in both Express and Collectors. Then approaching Keele in the Express, left lane stalled vehicle. Ramp to Keele has the left lane closed for maintenance. And then approaching Islington in the Express, two left lanes are blocked off with a collision. So westbound 401 jammed again from the Allen Express and Collectors to approaching Islington. And then westbound 401 west of the 427 in the Collectors, two right lanes are blocked off with a, you guessed it, another collision. So crews are on scene for that. It's jammed up from the 427. It's really heavy on both north and southbound. Northbound 427 backed up from the Gardner QEW in the Express all the way up to the westbound 401 ramp. And southbound on the 427 is slow from south of the 407 all the way down to the westbound 401. Southbound on Highway 27, approaching Kirby Road, lanes were blocked off. That's all because of a collision. Also happening on city streets, eastbound Major McKenzie at Jane, that's blocked with another collision. And now here's Craig Gear.
6: Southbound 410, that's busy from Sandalwood to Queen. Now, trying to get there on Highway 10. Highway 10's been closed both directions now, north and south, between the 410 and Old School Road. Southbound, big delay as you approach Old School Road. This is due to a crash, and I guess it's a serious one, or they need to clear things away, so they need to take extra room. Anyway, Highway 10 closed north of the 410, from between the 410 and Old School Road for now. Toronto Bound QBW slow Red Hill Valley Parkway to Fairview, Guelph Line to 3rd Line, and southbound 400 slow Teston to south of Rutherford with lane realignment and south of Finch to the 401. With the forecast, Denise Andriacci.
7: 27 is our guaranteed high today, a little above seasonal, a humidex near 30 for the afternoon. We do have sun and cloud today with the chance of showers and the risk of thunderstorms later this evening, overnight, but also early Wednesday. We could have some active weather impacting commuters, so we'll be keeping an eye on the radar. Temperatures tomorrow also near seasonal. The guaranteed high today, 27.
1: Right now, 19 degrees with sunshine, 680 News Time, 8:33.
0: Breaking news from the city's northwest, where police are responding to two incidents of gunfire, one that sent a man to hospital and another that damaged a home and some vehicles.
1: 680's Sophia Vavaroutsos is here live with the latest. Sophia.
20: Paul, a man is in hospital with serious but non-life-threatening injuries after a shooting around 7:30 this morning. It happened in a residential area near Martin Grove and Steeles. Police say they're searching for two men wearing face masks who drove off, potentially in a black SUV. The shooting happened about 4 hours after gunfire damaged a home and multiple parked vehicles near Finch and Humberline, about a 10-minute drive away. Those in that area say they also saw a black car.
2: The black sedan?
3: Black sedan, one time it came, and then
2: it like looped round, and then it went forward by that house, and then it reversed. It was there for about maybe 90 seconds. Pretty scary.
20: Police say right now the two incidents are considered to be separate. Any connections would be part of the ongoing investigations, and there is no suspect information available in the second case right now. Reporting live, Sophia Vavaruzzo, 680 News Radio.
0: 680 News Time, 8:35. Happening now in downtown Brampton, over 1,000 homes and businesses are in the dark after a crash knocked down a high-voltage hydro pole. 680's Carl Hanske's at the scene in the Queen and Main area and joins us live. Carl.
4: Now, Catherine, one of the two big wooden hydro poles hit is snapped in half here on Rosedale Avenue in downtown Brampton, smashed into by an out-of-control car at around 1 o'clock this morning, knocking out power to this entire neighborhood.
8: I just literally woke up to darkness, and it was kind of eerie and weird.
4: No coffee, no air conditioning?
10: Nothing, absolutely nothing. No lights at all, so good thing I've got the flashlight going.
4: What would you like to say to the driver responsible?
10: I don't know. It's kind of typical in this area for high-speed drivers, so it's going to be kind of hard.
4: The repairs are harder than usual because one of the poles destroyed by the speeding car is a high voltage hydro pole with extra transformers and switches that also need to be replaced, and that work will likely take all day. All this because of one bad driver who was arrested and now facing charges. Reporting live in downtown Brampton, I'm Carl Hanske.
1: 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Concerns are being raised about how summer camps in this province vet their staff after it was revealed a man convicted of assaulting children has been working at a hockey camp in the Kawarthas. 680's Scott Burnett has the details.
23: One of the lead instructors at KL Hockey in Kawartha Lakes this summer also happens to be a Durham Regional Police officer. It also happens that in April, Bradley Gibbs pleaded guilty to two charges of assaulting children that were known to him. Details of the case not available due to a publication ban. According to an email from camp officials last week, Gibbs stepped down from his position there. The CBC reports that email also says the camp has supported Gibbs through what they can only describe as a personal legal matter, but did not confirm whether or not they knew about the guilty pleas. The Ontario Camp Association requires members to vet staff for things like criminal records, but that doesn't apply if the camp isn't part of the OCA, such as KL Hockey. In a statement, the camp's director says Gibbs has taken accountability for his personal actions. One of his victims tells the CBC, "If I had sent my kid to KL Hockey, I'd be really concerned." Scott Burnett, 680 News Radio.
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0: Counting down to tariffs, sweeping new U.S. levies on a wide range of Canadian goods, now just one day away from taking effect, as talks to reach a deal continue. 680's business analyst Chris McCusker has more.
25: Prime Minister Mark Carney and U.S. President Donald Trump spoke by phone about trade negotiations a little more than 24 hours before the U.S. is due to implement new levies. Negotiators have been working for days to try to craft an agreement that would avert 50% duties on a range of U.S. imports from Canada, including beer, plywood, and hockey equipment. Both sides also seeking to reduce existing tariffs and trade barriers they have on each other. Now, a statement from the U.S. Chamber of Commerce this morning is urging officials to avoid the implementation of new tariffs, suggesting it would damage both economies and further disrupt critical supply chains. Chris McCusker, 680 News Radio.
1: 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After a stretch of inspired play put them back in the wild card conversation, the Blue Jays open a big road trip in Tampa Bay. 680's Simon Bennett looks ahead to tonight.
24: Last night, the Jays gained ground on the playoff spot without having to do anything.
26: Swing and a miss. Got him on the changeup.
9: And the Rays win this one.
24: Baltimore's lost to Tampa. Now is Toronto just a half game out of that last wild card. But it's a three-way tie for that spot between the Orioles, Texas Rangers, and Detroit Tigers. With the Jays set to face those Rays tonight, they just need to prolong that run somehow. Arden Zwelling at Sportsnet Central.
11: You can question how the Blue Jays can continue to win if they don't get something more from their offense outside of Alejandro Kirk. But, you know, honestly, I think the sustainability kind of goes out the window at this time of year.
24: Toronto has won both starts by Jose Soriano since he was acquired. He gets the nod tonight. Simon Bennett, 680 News Radio.
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0: Still to come, problems on the westbound 401 across Toronto impacting multiple highways. You'll hear traffic and weather together.
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0: It's time for Rogers Xfinity Internet. Traffic and weather together on the ones. Here's Jordan Kerr.
5: Report is brought to you by City of Toronto. Westbound 401 is backed up approaching the 412 to Salem. West of Leslie and the Collectors, a collision sitting in between the two right lanes. One of the vehicles is left, so it's just a leftover van here. At Yonge and the Express, the left lane is blocked off with another collision. So that's causing delays from Markham Road, Express and Collectors to Yonge. And then westbound on the 401, issues approaching Keele and the Express have cleared. On the ramp to Keele, the left lane's closed for maintenance. And then approaching Islington and the Express, two left lanes are blocked off with a collision, so it's jammed approaching the Allen and both Express and Collectors to approaching Islington. And then westbound on the 401, west of the 427 and the Collectors, two right lanes are blocked off with another collision, so it's jammed up off the 427 in both directions. Northbound 427 is solid from the QE Gardner and the Express all the way up to the westbound 401 ramps. It's slow off and on in the Collectors through there. And southbound on the 427 is backed up starting from just south of the 407 all the way down to the westbound 401 ramp as well. So it's terrible drive in this area. On the eastbound 401, there are delays east of Highway 6 South to approaching Highway 25, east of Mississauga Road to Huron Ontario Collectors, then from the 410 to east of Keele and the Collectors, and Express, 410 to east of Keele and both Express and Collectors, then it's slow from Yonge to Avenue and the Express, and from Bavey to the 404, both Express and Collectors. Eastbound 409 delays as slow from Martin Grove to the 401. Sorry, just going back to the east 401, it's slow from Avenue to Yonge and the Express, not the other way around. On the northbound DVP, delays north of Don Mills up to the 401, and northbound 404 delays Steeles to the 407. Now here's Craig Gear.
6: That's slow on this 410 southbound from Sandalwood to Queen. The Highway 10 is closed north and southbound between the 410 and Old School Road due to a crash. And you have a delay southbound from approaching Old School Road. We've got a delay on the Toronto-bound QEW, Nikola Tesla, the third line, on and off between Mississauga Road and Dixie and the Gardner Slow 427 to pass Jameson. Westbound still a bit busy, west of Spadina to west of Jameson and approaching the 427. Slows to Huron Ontario, approaching Huron Ontario on the westbound QEW, and then 4 drive to Brant on the westbound QEW. So really filling in here. Westbound 403 bunches between Winston Churchill and the 407. Eastbound is slowest between 6 South and 6 North. Did you know a cyclist struck at 50 kilometers per hour? hour has only a 1 in 10 chance of survival. Look out! Toronto.ca/watch for bikes. With the forecast, Denise Andriachi.
3: Above seasonal with sun and cloud today. 27 is the guaranteed high. It will feel like 30. Very high UV index of 7. Increasing cloud late day with the chance of showers and risk of storms later tonight. And while we have sunny breaks for Wednesday, there is the chance of showers and risk of thunderstorms early in the day. Highs near 26. The guaranteed high today, 27.
1: Right now, 19 degrees with sunshine, 680 News Time, 844.
0: The Canadian Real Estate Association says home sales in July were down compared with a year ago, but edged slightly higher month over month.
1: Canadian Press reporter Michelle Zedekian has more.
7: CREA says home sales last month were down 5.3% from the previous year, but ticked up 0.5% when compared with June. CREA's senior economist says that below the surface of the headline national numbers, markets across the country are generally moving back toward balance. The national average sale price of a home sold in July was nearly $675,000, inching up on a year-over-year basis. Michelle Zedekian, The Canadian Press.
0: Still to come.
23: A petition calling for the Carney government to expel President Donald Trump's ambassador to Canada has hardly been up for over a week, but it's gotten a lot of signatures.
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0: Sunshine, 19 degrees in downtown Toronto. Good morning. I'm Catherine Jeté.
1: I'm Paul Cook. Here are the top stories this Tuesday morning.
0: A man is being rushed to hospital after he was shot near Kipling and Finch around 7:30 this morning. This just hours after shots were fired near Finch and Humberline that left a house and some vehicles damaged. A vehicle slammed into a hydro pole in central Brampton overnight, knocking it down and causing a power outage. About 1,000 homes and businesses are still in the dark. And Canada-U.S. trade talks are continuing today with sweeping new American tariffs set to take effect tomorrow.
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24: Catherine, 36 games left for the Jays. They're all big within a half game of the last wild card as they open a 3-game series with Tampa Bay and Tropicana Field. The Rays are the American League's best record. It's Jose Soriano, who's been very good since arriving against Nick Martinez. Sportsnet 5, Naughty the Fan, and Sportsnet have first pitch at 6:30. Now the Jays begin the day a half game out of that last wild card. It is Baltimore, Texas, and Detroit all tied there with the Tigers beating Pittsburgh 8-5 yesterday. When the Tampa's first schedule came out, you knew tonight would be big. Caitlin Clark, Sophie Cunningham, and the Indiana Fever making their first trip north. It'll be in front of 20,000-plus at Scotiabank Arena. Toronto looking to end their 10-game slide with Brittany Sykes expected back. She's missed the last 2 months with a foot injury. That's at 7. Sports at 15 and 45 past every hour or anytime at sportsnet.ca.
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0: 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An online petition calling for the U.S. ambassador to Canada to be expelled is gaining momentum. 6:80's Alain Cavillon has the story.
2: The appeal to oust Pete Hoekstra has now more than 200,000 signatures. It accuses Hoekstra of publicly and repeatedly undermining Canada-U.S. relations by normalizing Trump's 51st state rhetoric. It also raises concerns over U.S. diplomatic interference in Canadian unity, citing meetings between the U.S. State Department and Alberta separatist leadership. The petition was spearheaded by a woman in Calgary and sponsored by Green MP Elizabeth May. It'll stay open until November 18th. Alain Cavillon, 6:80 News Radio.
0: The social media giant Meta is in court again today, facing a lawsuit from nearly 30 state attorneys general.
4: This latest lawsuit against Meta argues the design of platforms like Facebook and Instagram caused harm to users' mental health, including children. Most content that gets published on social media is protected by Section 230 of the Communications Decency Act. But previous cases in New Mexico and California have argued successfully that Section 230 doesn't apply to these questions because they're about features like notifications, which the company is responsible for, as opposed to content, which comes from an individual. Mike Dubusky, ABC News.
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0: 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It's time for Rogers Xfinity Internet. Traffic and weather together on the ones. Here's Jordan Kerr.
5: Now, this report is brought to you by MedPoint Healthcare. On the westbound 401, it's slow through the 412 to Salem. West of Leslie and the Collectors, we got the collision sitting in between the two right lanes. A tow's on scene, so it probably won't be much longer. Then at Yonge and the Express, the left lane is blocked off with a collision. Then westbound 401 on the ramp to Keele, the left lane's closed off for maintenance. And then approaching Islington in the Express, two left lanes are blocked off with another collision. So there are delays because of all these issues across the city. Delays from just past Markham Road, both Express and Collectors, all the way to approaching Islington. And then westbound on the 401, just west of the 427 in the Collectors, the two right lanes are blocked off because of another collision. Now that's jamming up the 427 itself. Northbound 427 is backed up from the QE Gardner all the way up to the westbound 401. And southbound on the 427 is slow from south of the 407 to the westbound 401 ramp. So, very heavy on all those routes because of those problems. On the southbound 404 DVP, there are delays from Davis Drive to south of Mulock, approaching Elgin Mills to 16th Avenue, and from Finch down to Richmond on the DVP. Eastbound 401 delays from east of Highway 6 South, off and on to east of Guelph Line. It's starting to break up through here. Then there are delays from east of Mississauga Road to here, Ontario and the Collectors, from the 410 to east of Keele in both Express and Collectors, from Avenue to Yonge in the Express, and then delays from Bayview Express and Collectors to the 404 DVP ramps. Here's Craig Gear.
6: Southbound 410 might have a new crash at Williams Parkway, at least a lane block possibly with something. Delays from Sandalwood Parkway all the way down to Williams Parkway, and then it's smooth to Queens. So I think there's something just outside the camera view here on the South 410. If you want to let me know, it's star 680. Northbound 410's been pretty great, but the Highway 10 itself, north of the 410, northbound and southbound closed between the 410 and Old School Road due to a crash cleanup, and only real delay is southbound here as you approach Old School Road. Toronto-bound QBW busy, Nikola Tesla to 3rd Line on and off. Mississauga Road to Dixie and the Gardner busy. 427 to east of Jamison on and off. Westbound still slow, west of Spadina to west of Jameson, and between Kipling and the 427. Gets busy on the westbound QEW still from the 427 to Dixie, and then it's slow from 4 Drive to Trafalgar. Get a bit of a break now, and then it slows again from 3rd Line to Brandt. 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
3: It's above seasonal today with sun and cloud. We'll have increasing cloud late day, a guaranteed high of 27, a humidex of 30. Scattered showers and the risk of thunderstorms late tonight, overnight, and early Wednesday. But then by the lunch hour, we should start to see some sunny breaks tomorrow. And it's mainly sunny and beautiful. Thursday, Friday, seasonal. And then some wet weather expected both Saturday and Sunday. The guaranteed high for today, 27.
0: Right now downtown, we have sunshine and 19 degrees.
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0: Coming up at 9 o'clock, 2 incidents of gunfire in the city's northwest just hours apart. And crews working to restore power in central Brampton after a crash knocked down a hydro pole. 680 News Time, 8:54.
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0: 2 days after she died at the age of 36, it's still not clear what happened to Hayden Panettiere. The coroner in Greenville County, South Carolina, says the actress, famous for her roles in Heroes and Nashville, was found in cardiac arrest Sunday afternoon. And an autopsy completed yesterday found no signs of trauma that could have contributed to the death. ABC's Stephanie Ramos.
14: In May of this year, I spoke with her. She was promoting her book, her memoir, This Is Me, A Reckoning. And she was so warm and she was so candid, and she spoke about her trauma that she experienced over the years, so much trauma behind the scenes, but also her postpartum depression and the loss of her brother who had just died 3 years earlier.
0: The coroner says Panettiere's official cause and manner of death remain pending as the investigation continues. Still to come, the price for oil could provide a lift to Bay Street. You'll hear the Market Minute.
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0: And now the Dynamic Market Minute. Here is Chris McCusker.
29: Well, Catherine, Bay Street looking to avoid a third straight losing day. It's coming off a loss of 62 points. It's still close to a record high, and it continues to be the best performer in North America this year, up by 15.5%. Gold futures this morning down $21 to $4,452. Oil is higher for a third day, up 62 cents to $85.11 a barrel. So that is close to a three-week high. There was an attack on a tanker in the Strait of Hormuz overnight. The Canadian dollar right now is higher by 1/100, 72.09 cents U.S. Now, our federal government is moving to repeal an electric vehicle sales mandate introduced under former Prime Minister Justin Trudeau without more stringent standards in place. Environmental groups say repealing the EV sales mandate without new tailpipe standards being in place risk jeopardizing the adoption of EVs in this country. On Wall Street, arrows pointing down across the board with all markets there on track for a third losing day. Dow futures down 65, S&P futures down 37, NASDAQ futures down 397. And then shares in Meta right now down 1.2%. The parent company of Facebook and Instagram headed to trial today in California. The company is accused by 29 attorneys general of deliberately designing its websites to encourage compulsive use among young people. At the Business Center, I'm Chris McCusker.
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0: Right now, downtown sunshine, 19 degrees. 680 News Radio is CFTR AM Toronto. 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
1: It's Tuesday, August 18th. Good morning. I'm Paul Cook.
0: I'm Catherine Jette. Here's what's making news right now.
30: Police are searching for suspects after a shooting in Etobicoke sent one man to hospital near the scene of another incident of early morning gunfire.
31: A section of Brampton is in the dark. A driver is facing charges after a vehicle goes off the road and takes out a high-voltage hydro pole.
1: Canada-U.S. trade talks go down to the wire with new American tariffs set to take effect at 1 minute after midnight.
32: Concerns about vetting staff at summer camps in Ontario being raised after a hockey camp in Kawartha Lakes kept a staff member on board who pled guilty to assaulting two children.
33: It's a big night. The Blue Jays open a three-game series in Tampa and the Toronto Tempo at Scotiabank Arena. It's the first trip north for the Fever and Caitlin Clark, Sports 15.
29: U.S. futures close to the lows for the morning with markets on track for a third losing day, while oil is close to a multi-week high, trading above $85. Business at 26.
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1: Rogers Xfinity Internet traffic and weather together on the ones. Here's Jordan Kerr.
5: Well, westbound on the 401 is slow going. We've got a couple of collisions here. So west of Leslie and the Collectors in between the two right lanes. I've got a collision cleanup going on there. It looks like they're now blocking off the two right lanes fully as more crews arrive on scene. Young and the Express, problems have cleared. The ramp to Keele has a left lane blocked off for maintenance. And then westbound 401 approaching Islington in the Express. Two right lanes are still closed off because of a collision cleanup. So this is causing a delay. All these problems from McCowan all the way towards Islington in both Express and Collectors. After that, another collision just west of the 427 in the Collectors. Two right lanes are closed down. Now it's jamming up the 427 in both directions. Southbound 427 is slow from south of the 407 to the west 401 ramp. And northbound 427 is backed up from north of the QE Gardner, primarily in the Express, all the way up to the west 401 ramp. It is slow in the Collectors between Dundas and north of Burnenthorpe. but of course it's heavier in the express that goes all the way up to that ramp. On the eastbound 401, it's just volume east of 6 South towards Guelph Line, and again approaching Highway 25, and then east of Mississauga Road to Huron Ontario Collectors, 410 to east of Kiel, and from Yonge Express approaching Bayview Collectors to the 404. We had a collision southbound on Highway 27 approaching Kirby Road. It was blocked off. It looks as if that's cleared away now. An eastbound Major McKenzie at Jane was blocked off because of a collision as well. From the traffic center, here's Craig Gear.
3: That's a crash on the southbound 410. Traffic spotters letting me know at Williams Parkway. It's the left lane that's blocked here with this collision. Delays from Sandalwood Parkway to Williams Parkway. A stalled vehicle, it's a new problem on the Toronto-bound QEW ramp to Fairview in the right lane. Delays Nikola Tesla to third line on and off. And Highway 10 is still closed between the 410 and Old School Road both directions due to a crash. With the forecast, Denise Andriacci.
6: Sunshine today with a guaranteed high of 27. It will feel more like 30 this afternoon. It's a pleasant afternoon, but we'll have increasing cloud later today with the chance of showers and the risk of thunderstorms late tonight, overnight, and then also early Wednesday. Now, we'll likely see some clearing late day Wednesday, but we are going to start off the day with that active weather potential. The guaranteed high today, 27.
0: Right now downtown, it's sunny, 19 degrees, 680 News Time, 9:04.
1: Breaking news this morning from Etobicoke, where the search is on for shooters after two incidents of gunfire just blocks from each other, with one sending a man to hospital.
0: 680's Sophia Vavaroutsos joins us live with what we know so far. Sophia.
8: Catherine, the man was found with gunshot wounds in a residential area near Martin Grove and Steeles around 7:30 this morning. He's in hospital with serious but non-life-threatening injuries. Police say they're searching for two men wearing face masks who drove off, potentially in a black SUV. And this happened less than a 10-minute drive from where another police investigation is looking into early morning gunfire. Officers say shots were fired just after 3 in the Finch and Humberline area, damaging a home and multiple parked cars. Residents there say this is at least the second incident in 3 days.
9: It was a shooting, I think, on Sunday morning as well.
8: Right now, police say the incidents this morning are being investigated separately. There is no suspect description available in the second case. Reporting live, Sophia Vavaroutsos, 680 News Radio.
1: Happening now in downtown Brampton, hundreds of homes and businesses remain without power and have been since the middle of the night when a single vehicle crash took out a hydro pole. 680's Carl Hanski's at the scene with the latest.
10: One bad driver hit two hydro poles here on Rosedale Avenue in downtown Brampton at around 1 o'clock this morning, and as a result, an entire neighborhood has no power.
11: No shower, no coffee, nothing, no hydro at all inside.
12: And you're charging your cell phone in your car?
11: In my car, yeah.
12: I went to go check my phone, and that's when I noticed there was no power.
10: So now you have no electricity, no coffee, no cell phone.
12: No shower, that's the worst thing. My coffee is my morning shower.
10: Yeah, we'll smell you later.
12: Yeah, thanks.
10: The speeding car went off the road and struck two wooden hydro poles, snapping one in half, a high-voltage hydro pole with extra transformers that will likely take all day to replace. The driver was taken away in handcuffs and is facing charges. In downtown Brampton, I'm Carl Hanski.
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0: Counting down to tariffs, sweeping new U.S. levies on a wide range of Canadian goods are now just one day away from taking effect as talks to reach a deal continue. 680's business analyst Chris McCusker has more.
14: A statement from Neil Harrington, Senior Vice President for the Americas of the U.S. Chamber of Commerce, says higher tariffs would damage both economies, while a reduction in levies would be good for all. The clock is ticking on that fresh round of U.S. tariffs, set to take effect just after midnight tomorrow. Trade Minister Dominic LeBlanc and Janice Charette, the chief trade negotiator, have been in Washington since last week, looking to find some common ground. Now, after speaking with the U.S. president by phone yesterday, Prime Minister Mark Carney said the federal government has a plan that will cover all eventualities if the latest round of tariffs are imposed. He also says negotiations are very intense and delicate. Chris McCusker, 680 News Radio.
1: 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Well, imagine sending your young athlete to summer camp, only to learn that an instructor there has been found guilty of assaulting children. Well, that's the situation some parents in cottage country are reportedly facing. And as we hear from 680's Scott Burnett, it's raising concerns about how camps vet their staff.
32: The camp in question is KL Hockey in Kawartha Lakes, which until last week included an instructor who pleaded guilty back in April to assaulting two children. that were known to him. Bradley Gibbs is also a Durham Regional Police Officer. According to the CBC, an email from the camp last week says Gibbs is no longer working there. That email also included a letter from Gibbs in which he says he has accepted accountability for a lapse in judgment and he's removing himself from his duties at KL Hockey out of respect for players, families, and the integrity of the camp. The Ontario Camp Association requires its 400-plus members to vet staff for things like criminal records, but membership in the OCA isn't mandatory, and KL Hockey is not a member. Legal experts say the province needs to close this gap and require all summer camps to get vulnerability sector checks from an employee who wants to work with children. Scott Burnett, 680 News Radio.
0: 680 News Time, 9:08. It's a huge night for basketball fans. In the six as the WNBA's most popular franchise, led by its generational star, makes its first Canadian appearance. Our Simon Bennett sets the scene as the Toronto Tempo host Indiana.
33: Yes, the first visit by the Fever, and
2: Clark launches.
33: Caitlin Clark alongside the point emoji that is Sophie Cunningham. Indiana leads the league in away attendance, not even close. A full house expected as they move from Coca-Cola Coliseum to Scotiabank Arena for this one. The Tempo's once promising expansion season derailed by injuries and their current 10-game losing streak, but it looks like they'll have one of their top stars back. Brittany Sykes has missed the last 2 months with a foot injury. Set at practice, she just needs the doctor's okay to return. Also planned for tonight, the Tempo to unveil their mascot. It'll be packed, it'll be fun, and it's at 7. Simon Bennett, 680 News Radio.
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1: Coming up in 60 seconds, traffic and weather together on the ones, including a collision westbound 401 west of the 427, causing delays on the 401 and the 427.
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1: Rogers Xfinity Internet, traffic and weather together on the ones. Here's Jordan Kerr.
5: Well, westbound on the 401 is slow going, multiple issues. One of them just cleared, which is good news, finally. So westbound 401 is slow, approaching the 412 to Salem. West of Leslie and the Collectors, two right lanes blocked off all because of a collision. And on the ramp to Keele, the left lane's closed for maintenance. Approaching Islington and the Express, two left lanes are blocked off with a collision. Now, this is causing a big delay from McCowan to Islington in both Express and Collectors, right across the city. Now, the big issue that was west of the 427 and the Collectors just cleared, which is great news because that's been impacting a bunch of routes. So it's not busy on the farm. Well, it's busy west of the 427 and the Collectors now, but southbound and northbound 427 are going to start to get better. They're still very heavy though. Northbound on the 427 is slow from Dundas in both Express and Collectors up to Rathburn and the Collectors and up to the 401 and the Express. And southbound on the 427 is slow from south of the 407 down to the 401 ramps. It's going to, again, not it's going to start getting a bit better, but it's still in the still in rush hour. It's still going to be slow for a while, but there's no problem through there anymore. On the eastbound 401, it's slow east of 6 South, off and on to approaching Highway 25, from east of Mississauga Road to Huron, Ontario on the Collectors, from the 410 to east of Keele, then from Yonge to the 404, alternately Express and Collectors. On the northbound DVP 404 combination, it's slow north of Don Mills to the 401, and from Steeles to the 407. Now here's Craig Gear.
3: Got a delay. delay or two and a problem as well. Eastbound 403, east of Winston Churchill, new stalled vehicle. It's just in the left lane. So you're getting by in the HOV for now and then on the other two. So just watch out for that. That's jamming things up a bit. It's slow approaching 6 South to 6 North, QEW to Dundas, and then from approaching Winston Churchill to east of it, where this problem is. Southbound 410, reports of a crash at Williams Parkway. It's in the left lane and a delay on the South 410 from Sandalwood to Williams Parkway, so that crash getting taken care of here. And Highway 10 is closed just between the 410, so north of the 410 up to Old School Road, both directions, and you still have a bit of a delay southbound. This is due to a crash, cleanup underway. Toronto Bound QBW on the ramp to Fairview, stalled vehicle in the right lane delays Nikola Tesla to third line on and off. 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With the forecast, Denise Andriacci.
6: A mix of sun and cloud today. We have a guaranteed high of 27. That's a little above seasonal for this time of year, feeling more like 30 for the afternoon. So a little humidity, but it's more subtle than yesterday. Increasing cloud late day, scattered showers and the risk of some late night thunderstorms down to 19. While we have sunny breaks for Wednesday, we start the day off with some scattered showers and that risk of storms, mainly sunny by Thursday. The guaranteed high today, 27.
0: Right now, downtown, sunshine, 21 degrees, 680 News Time, 914.
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0: cleanup underway. Toronto bound QBW on the ramp to Fairview, stalled vehicle in the right lane delays Nikola Tesla to third line on and off. 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With the forecast, Denise Andriacci.
1: A mix of sun and cloud today. We have a guaranteed high of 27. That's a little above seasonal for this time of year, feeling more like 30 for the afternoon. So a little humidity, but it's more subtle than yesterday. Increasing cloud late day, scattered showers and the risk of some late night thunderstorms down to 19. While we have sunny breaks for Wednesday, we start the day off with some scattered showers and that risk of storms, mainly sunny by Thursday. The guaranteed high today, 27.
2: Right now, downtown, sunshine, 21 degrees, 680 News Time, 914.
3: The coroner's office in Greenville County, South Carolina, says actress Hayden Panettiere was found in cardiac arrest Sunday afternoon.
2: As we hear from ABC's Stephanie Ramos, Panettiere had recently opened up about her struggles with postpartum depression and addiction in a new memoir.
4: She talked about her daughter, her 11-year-old daughter, and how difficult it was to give full custody to her daughter's father, a heavyweight champion boxer, Vladimir Klitschko, who is now serving in the Ukrainian army. So she was very candid and very open about her struggles and her life and her journey. And it's exactly what she wrote about in her book.
2: Panettiere was 36 years old. The coroner's office says an autopsy completed yesterday found no signs of trauma that would have contributed to the death.
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3: Sun cloud mix on the way today for the GTA. Our guaranteed high 27. Good morning. I'm Paul Cook.
2: I'm Catherine Jette. Here are the top stories right now.
3: Gunfire in the city's northwest. Police investigating two separate shootings this morning. One that sent a man to hospital in serious condition with a bullet wound. No power for hundreds of homes and businesses in downtown Brampton since the middle of the night. Possibly for several more hours after a vehicle took out a high voltage hydro pole. Canada and the U.S. still don't have a trade deal with new American tariffs due to hit in less than 15 hours. And coming up after sports.
8: A petition created by a Calgary woman that calls for the expulsion of President Donald Trump's ambassador to Canada has racked up quite the amount of signatures in a short period of time. We're not talking hundreds, we're talking thousands.
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9: All the Blue Jays return for their off day as they open a week-long road trip against the Rays in Tampa tonight. Pitching has carried them in their recent run. Still new, Jose Soriano, part of that, as he makes his third start as a Jay. Jays Rays, 630 on Sportsnet 590 The Fan. And Sportsnet, Toronto begins the day just a half game out of the last wild card in the American League. It's a three-way tie for that spot. Baltimore, Detroit, and Texas. Sportsnet Plus is Orioles, Yankees in the Bronx at 630. Huge game for basketball fans in this country and for the Toronto Tempo. The Indiana Fever make their first Canadian appearance with Caitlin Clark's crew set for a 7 o'clock tip at Scotiabank Arena. Big crowd expected. Toronto on 10 straight losses. They seem optimistic that Brittany Sykes will be back after missing 2 months with a foot injury. The Tempo to unveil their mascot tonight, while the WNBA is also set to announce the location of next year's All-Star game at some point today. Sports at 15 and 45 past every hour or anytime at Sportsnet.ca.
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1: 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This just into 680 News Radio. Disney and ABC are suing the U.S. Federal Communications Commission, claiming a retaliatory campaign by the Trump administration. According to NBC News, the lawsuit specifically cites the American president's own social media posts. In April, the FCC ordered Disney's 8 owned and operated television stations to file their broadcast license renewals ahead of schedule. In 2025, Disney briefly pulled late-night host Jimmy Kimmel off the air after pressure from FCC Chairman Brendan Carr. In the lawsuit, the second largest media company in the world describes the commission's actions as an existential threat. 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An online petition that's calling for the Carney government to expel the U.S. ambassador to Canada is racking up signatures by the tens of thousands. 680's Alain Cavillon has the details.
2: The petition was spearheaded by a woman in Calgary and sponsored by Green MP Elizabeth May. It now has more than 200,000 signatures. It accuses Pete Hoekstra of publicly and repeatedly undermining Canada-U.S. relations by normalizing Trump's 51st state rhetoric. It also raises concerns over U.S. diplomatic interference in Canadian unity, citing meetings between the U.S. State Department and Alberta separatist leadership. The petition will stay open until November 18th. Alain Cavillon, 680 News Radio.
1: Coming up in 60 seconds, traffic and weather together on the ones, including when we're expecting rain today. 680 News Time, 9:20.
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1: Rogers Xfinity Internet, traffic and weather together on the ones. 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
7: Well, this report's brought to you by Rogers. Westbound 401 west of Leslie and the Collectors. Problems are gone, but the big issue approaching Islington, well, may be gone as well. We just got word from the MTO that approaching Islington and the Express, all lanes have just reopened, and yep, there they go. So that's great news. Finally, we're out of any major issues on the westbound 401. On the ramp to Keele, the left lane's closed for maintenance, but that's it now. Still, heavy delays from Kennedy, Express and Collectors all the way to Islington, and that's going to fill in towards Dixon. There's a delay west of the 427 and the Collectors as well because of earlier problems. Northbound on the 427, there are delays from Dundas up towards Burnenthorpe in both Express and Collectors, not jammed up to the 401 anymore. And southbound 427 is slow from Finch down to the westbound 401 ramp, starting to break up, so that's good news as well. On the eastbound 401, it's slow from approaching Guelph Line to east of it, and then delays from approaching Mavis through to here, Ontario and the Collectors, from Dixie to east of Keele in both Express and Collectors, and busy from Bayview to the 404, alternately Express and Collectors. Now, southbound on the 404 is slow from Elgin Mills to 16th Avenue, and then from Finch down the DVP to the Richmond ramp. Northbound on the DVP, slow going from approaching Eglinton up to the 401, then northbound 404 delays from Steeles to the 407. The Eastern Avenue ramp to the northbound DVP is still open. It's supposed to be closed today. There is single lane construction in the area, really messy with the construction zone, but the ramp itself is open for the time being. Again, it's supposed to close at some point today. We'll keep an eye on this area. Now here's Craig Gear.
8: Stalled vehicle on the Toronto-bound QEW ramp to Fairview in the right lane. Delays Nikola Tesla to third line on and off. And then approaching Mississauga Road to Dixie on the QEW. And the Gardner still busy from around the 427 still to the Jarvis ramp. Unfortunately, you've got this eastbound Gardner pretty much filled in. Westbound Gardner's nice and empty even as you come up to the 427. Slows past the 427 on the QEW to Dixie and Ford Drive to Trafalgar. A bit of a break and then anywhere from Dorval to Brant, on and off delays. Well, that's westbound. New problem on the eastbound 403 is still here east of Winston Churchill where the left lane's blocked off. Nobody else on scene. It looks like maybe a tow truck's here, but that's it. Delays from approaching Winston Churchill to east of it. 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With the forecast, Denise Andriacci.
9: Sunshine today and a little above seasonal, 27, the guaranteed high. It will feel more like 30 this afternoon. And we are calm and quiet through the afternoon with some scattered showers and risk of late night thunderstorms. We're down to a low near 19. Well, we have some midday sunny breaks Wednesday. Expect the morning to be unsettled with this chance of showers and storms sort of lingering through the morning drive. Mainly sunny for Thursday and Friday, but showers back in the forecast for the weekend. Our guaranteed high, 27.
6: Right now, downtown, it's sunny, 21 degrees. And because we did not miss the weather guarantee, the jackpot climbs to $4,300.
1: 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Two shootings just blocks apart in the city's northwest. One sends a man to hospital in serious condition, while another damages a home and parked cars. Also, a single vehicle crash in downtown Brampton takes out a high-voltage hydro pole and knocks out power to hundreds of homes and businesses. We'll tell you when crews hope to have it restored.
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1: In Las Vegas, the trial of Duane Davis, the man accused in the 1996 killing of rapper Tupac Shakur, got underway yesterday with opening arguments. ABC's Kevin Ozebeck has the latest.
13: Davis listened intently as prosecutors claimed he ordered the hit as an act of revenge. His defense team, though, says the state's case is filled with holes.
14: What they are telling you, they're representing it to be a fact when it really is fiction.
13: Prosecutors said those gunshots were a result of Davis's own orders and that he even admitted it while publishing and promoting Compton Street Legend, a tell-all book. But Davis now says he did not write it and the details in it are fabricated fiction to make money.
1: Davis faces life in prison if convicted. Still ahead, shares in Disney move higher in pre-market trade. Business in 60 seconds.
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1: 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Now the Dynamic Market Minute with 680 Business Analyst Chris McCusker. What are we expecting today, Chris?
6: It's going to be interesting, Paul. It looks like we're going to see a losing start to the day on markets on both sides of the border for a third straight session. So just ahead of the opening bell, Dow futures right now down 45, S&P futures down 36, NASDAQ futures down by 400 points. Tech stocks, more so have been taking a beating as long-dated bond yields get closer to multi-decade highs. Just another note here, the Dow has been lower in five of the last six sessions. Now, I'm also watching shares in Disney in pre-market. Right now, we have Disney's stock up by 0.7%. The company is suing the Federal Communications Commission in the U.S. for allegedly waging what it calls an illegal retaliatory campaign against its ABC network. The entertainment company says it feels like it's being punished for editorial decisions that were not favorable to the Trump administration, and it's accusing the FCC of violating First Amendment rights and abusing the government's power. On this side of the border, Bay Street looking to bounce back and avoid a third losing day. Gold futures will not be much help. Right now, down $26 to $4,447. And then oil is higher for a third day, up 75 cents to $85.25. That is close to a three-week high. At the Business Center, I'm Chris McCusker.
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17: 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Have a great Tuesday. I'm Paul Cook.
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9: Good morning. This is Tuesday, August 18th. I'm Sarah Parrott.
24: And I'm Irene Preklin. Here's what's making news this hour.
25: One man is in hospital and police are searching for two more after a shooting in Etobicoke just hours after early morning gunfire damaged a home and cars in a nearby neighborhood.
26: One bad driver knocks out power to an entire section of downtown Brampton.
27: I woke up to darkness and it was just so hot because we had no fan.
26: An SUV takes out a high voltage hydro pole.
9: The push continues to make a deal before a new round of U.S. tariffs on a wide range of Canadian goods are set to take effect tomorrow.
28: There are calls for the province to close a gap when it comes to summer camps vetting their staff. It comes after a hockey camp in Kawartha Lakes kept on an instructor who pled guilty to assaulting two children.
29: The Blue Jays are kicking off a fresh six-game road trip against the Rays down at the Trop, while the Tempo hosts Caitlin Clark and the Fever sports at 45.
6: U.S. markets start the day in the red, and oil is trading above $85 with little progress to end the war in Iran. Business said 56.
9: 680 News Time, 9:31. 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Traffic and weather together are the ones. Here's Craig Gear.
8: A few problems still going, like this crash on the South 410 at Williams Parkway in the left lane. Delays from Sandalwood Parkway. Eastbound 403 past Winston Churchill. Stalled vehicle in the left lane. Looks like a tow truck trying to clear this one away on its own. Delays from approaching Winston Churchill to east of it. Approaching Winston Churchill to east of it. Almost in between Winston Churchill and Aaron Mills. That's where this stalled vehicle is sat. Bottom of the Burlington Skyway, as you come up to the ramp to Fairview, it's a stalled vehicle blocking the far right ramp lane. So Toronto-bound QBW slow approaching the Burlington Skyway to third line, on and off. A little extra heavy with this stalled vehicle around Fairview, but like I said, delays to third. And then slow approaching Mississauga Road to Dixie and the East Garner, still busy, 427 to Jarvis. DVP North delays approaching Eglinton through to the 401. Steeles to the 407 on the 404. Southbound delays Finch to Richmond still. Southbound on the 400, slowest is south of Finch to the 401. That's because the 401 is still busy underneath the 400. Eastbound delays from Dixie to the 400 Express Collectors and then through Keele and the Collectors. Stalled vehicle on the Seth Islington ramp to the East 401 now, and it's in the right lane. Westbound 401 slow, approaching the 412 to Salem, Kennedy to Dixon, and just past the 427 in the Collectors. It's slow all the way through to Seth and Pearson. We had earlier problems. They're all gone now. Highway 10 still closed between the 410 and Old School Road due to a crash. With the forecast, Denise Andriachi.
9: 27 is our guaranteed high today, a little above seasonal, a humidex near 30 for the afternoon. We do have sun and cloud today with the chance of showers and the risk of thunderstorms later this evening, overnight, but also early Wednesday. We could have some active weather impacting commuters, so we'll be keeping an eye on the radar. Temperatures tomorrow also near seasonal. The guaranteed high today, 27.
25: Right now at Pearson Airport, 21 degrees, partly cloudy skies. 680 News Time, 9:33. We have some breaking news. Toronto police are investigating two shootings in Rexdale that happened within hours of each other, including one during the morning rush near Martin Grove and Steeles that sent a man to hospital. In an earlier incident, a home and vehicles were damaged by bullets. 680 Sophia Vavaruzzo joins us with more details on both shootings.
4: One man is in hospital with serious but non-life-threatening injuries after a shooting in a residential area near Martin Grove and Steeles. It happened around 7:30 this morning. Police say they're searching for two suspects, both men who were wearing face masks. Officers say they drove off from the scene in what's believed to be a black SUV. It happened less than a 10-minute drive from where gunshots damaged a home and multiple parked vehicles hours earlier. Police say that happened near Finch and Humberline just after 3. Residents in the area say they also saw a black car.
5: It went forward by that house and then it reversed. It was there for about maybe 90 seconds. Pretty scary.
4: Police have not released any suspect or vehicle description in that case. Officers say the two incidents are considered separate and that any connections will be part of the ongoing investigations. Sophia Vavaruzzo, 680 News Radio.
25: A large power outage in Brampton is being blamed on a crash that saw the driver knock down a high voltage hydro pole in the Queen and Main area. 680's Carl Hansky's at the scene and tells us hundreds of homes and businesses are without electricity and will stay that way for a while.
26: A bad driver who lost control of his speeding car hit two hydro poles here on Rosedale Avenue and has knocked out power to this entire section of downtown Brampton, including Amanda's house.
27: I woke up to darkness around maybe 1:30, and it was just so hot, too, because we had no fan.
7: No coffee and shower in the dark.
27: No coffee or shower, exactly. That's going to be tough. Thank goodness my kids are going to be at my parents' house today, so I don't have to worry about them.
26: The power could be out here all day because I'm told one of the poles the car snapped in half and destroyed is a high-voltage hydro pole with extra transformers that also need to be replaced and repaired, which takes more time. The driver is facing charges. In downtown Brampton, I'm Carl Hansky.
25: Fresh tariffs are set to take effect on some Canadian exports to the U.S. starting tomorrow while negotiators continue talks in Washington. 680 business analyst Chris McCusker has an update.
10: Talks have been ongoing since last week, and one report suggests the automotive sector is a major obstacle, with Canada pushing to reduce the headline tariff rate. Now, if something can't be worked out, 50% tariffs on beer, plywood, and hockey equipment would take effect tomorrow. Prime Minister Mark Carney spoke on the phone with the U.S. president yesterday, and as of today, we don't know if that moved the needle. This morning, a statement from the U.S. Chamber of Commerce is pushing for a constructive outcome. The chamber points out higher tariffs would damage both economies and would risk the 13 million American jobs that depend on trade under the CUSMA trade deal. Chris McCusker, 680 News Radio.
25: There are calls for the province to close a gap when it comes to how summer camps vet their staff. It comes after a hockey camp in Kawartha Lakes continued to employ an instructor after he was found guilty of assaulting children. 680 Scott Burnett has the story.
28: In April of this year, KL hockey instructor and Durham Regional Police Officer Bradley Gibb pled guilty to two counts of assaulting children that were known to him. Despite this, the CBC reports KL hockey, which operates in Kawartha Lakes, continued to keep him on as a staff member. It wasn't until last week when the camp sent a letter to parents saying while they support Give as he deals with a legal matter, he was stepping away from his role at the camp. They did not confirm whether or not they knew about the guilty plea. The email also included a letter from Give in which he apologized to his community, campers, staff, board, and families, calling his actions a lack in judgment. Legal experts have raised concerns, though, saying while the Ontario Camp Association requires its members to get vulnerable sector checks from employees, membership in the OCA is not mandatory. They want the province to change that. KL Hockey is not a member of the OCA. Scott Burnett, 680 News Radio.
24: Demolition is underway at Tumbler Ridge Secondary School in British Columbia, the site of a deadly mass shooting earlier this year.
12: Eight victims died in the February 10th mass shooting. The demolition comes after the provincial and federal governments pledged funding for a new secondary school at a different location. The government said in a joint press release that Peace River South School Board requested help after consulting victims, families, community members, and experts. The release said the help was requested to build a new school and ensured the current school is removed quickly and in a trauma-informed way. Former student Stu Bell said for him, the demolition brought him a massive amount of relief. Hannah Stoles, The Canadian Press.
13: And Meta is in U.S. court again today, facing allegations that Facebook and Instagram have had a negative effect on people's mental health.
14: In court filings, Meta estimates it could be forced to pay damages up to $1.4 trillion if it loses this case. Though Judge Yvonne Gonzalez-Rogers has called that number unreasonable, according to the outlet Law 360. Meta recently revealed it spent $2.4 billion on legal expenses in the second quarter of 2026 alone. And while that's relatively small potatoes for such a large company, it could add up, with hundreds of similar cases expected to go to trial in the coming months. Mike Dubusky, ABC News.
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8: This report is brought to you by Mr. Lube East. Westbound 401, delays approaching the 412 to Salem, Kennedy to Dixon. Now, south of the airport, we've got a new problem again. So it's in the collectors. That's why it's so jammed up again. With the right lane blocked here, it's heavy from the 427 in the collectors. Southbound 427, it's slow from south of the 409 down to that 401 ramp. It's mostly, well, the westbound direction, obviously, is the heaviest here. Now that we've got this new stalled vehicle jamming things up again, Eastbound 401 is slow Dixie to the 400 express collectors and through Keel and the collectors. Problems on the eastbound 403 still there, east of Winston Churchill. MTO on scene. They've now blocked the HOV lane as well as that left lane. Delays from approaching Winston Churchill now to east of it. And then southbound 410 at Williams Parkway, a left lane's blocked with a crash and delays from Sandalwood Parkway still on the southbound 410 to Williams Parkway. The rest of it's in pretty decent shape. And the rest of the volume is just that's it. It's just volume. So southbound 404 DVP is slow from Finch to Richmond still, unfortunately, and a northbound delay between Eglinton and the 401. Got a delay on the Toronto-bound QEW approaching the Burlington Skyway to Fairview. Now, there is a stalled vehicle on the ramp to Fairview, so I guess this is actually impacting the drive a little bit because you get a bit of a break past that stalled vehicle. Delays from Walker's Line after, though, to east of Dorval thanks to the lane realignment and approaching Mississauga Road to Dixie. Needing an oil change or maintenance check? Drop into Mr. Lube Plus Tires. No appointment needed before you hit the road this summer. Mr. Lube Plus Tires, celebrating 50 years. With the forecast, Denise Andriacci.
9: Above seasonal with sun and cloud today. 27 is the guaranteed high. It will feel like 30. Very high UV index of 7. Increasing cloud late day with the chance of showers and risk of storms later tonight. And while we have sunny breaks for Wednesday, there is the chance of showers and risk of thunderstorms early in the day. Highs near 26. The guaranteed high today, 27.
0: Right now at Pearson Airport, some clouds mixed in with the sunshine. 21 degrees and a humid X of 24. 680 News. Time 9:43.
13: Now time for the market update. And good morning, Chris McCusker.
1: Well, good morning, Sarah. We've got arrows pointing down across the board on markets for a third straight day. So right now the TSX is down 78 points, 36,589. Gold stocks providing some of the pressure today. We do have oil higher, though. It's up 94 cents now to 85.44. The U.S. president posting on social media that there are no talks ongoing and no talks planned with Iran. On Wall Street, the Dow is down by 71 points. The S&P starting the day down 48. And the NASDAQ is down 461. The NASDAQ is down 271. Read the wrong number there. Still on track for its worst day in about a month. Shares in Klarna, one of the big weights in the U.S. today, that stock down by about 20%. More on all of that coming up at 9:56. At the Business Center, I'm Chris McCusker.
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13: We have sunshine in downtown Toronto, 21 degrees, feels like 24. Good morning. I'm Sarah Parrott.
24: And I'm Irene Preklett. Here are the top stories this hour.
13: A man has serious injuries after being shot around 7:30 this morning in Rexdale near Martin Grove and Steeles. Toronto police are looking for two men in masks driving away in a black SUV. This comes just hours after another shooting 10 minutes away from that scene near Finch and Humberline Drive, where a home and vehicles were damaged by gunfire. A driver's facing charges after a crash that knocked down two hydro poles in Brampton, causing a large power outage for hundreds of customers in the Queen and Main area. The power could be out all day. 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Good morning, Rajesh Dave.
21: Good morning, Sarah. The Blue Jays are back from their off day as they kickstart a road trip against the Rays down at the Trop. Jose Siriano getting ready for the opener here as Toronto comes in a half game back of the Orioles, Tigers, and Rangers for that final wild card spot. Minnesota's also a half game back right now, while the Guardians are one away and the Mariners are too shy. The first pitch tonight's at 6:40 on Sportsnet. Elsewhere today, Yankees-Orioles at 6:30. That's on Sportsnet+. Cubs-White Sox at 8 on Sportsnet 1. A pretty big basketball game at Scotiabank Arena this evening as the Tempo look to end their 10-game slide against the Fever. Caitlin Clark's in town, but Toronto's getting guard Brittany Sykes back in the lineup after her injury. They'll tip off at 7. The Tempo, by the way, also set to unveil their mascot today, while we should also learn where the WNBA is going to host next year's All-Star game. Some Cincinnati Open tennis coming up today. Felix Auger-Aliassime in the round of 32 tonight against Juan Manuel Cerundolo. Daniil Medvedev will also battle it out against Brandon Nakashima. For the women, a loaded Tuesday. Aryna Sabalenka, Coco Gauff, and Elena Svitolina all in action this afternoon. And some NFL, just days till week 2 of the preseason. Reports have the Colts bringing on wide receiver Keenan Allen with a one-year deal worth up to $8.3 million. Sports at 15 and 45 past every hour, anytime at sportsnet.ca.
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13: An online petition calling for the expulsion of the U.S. ambassador to Canada has amassed a lot of signatures in just a short period of time. We get details from 680's Alain Quevillon.
7: A woman in Calgary has had the petition up for almost over a week, and it's picked up 200,000 signatures. It's even gotten the backing of Green MP Elizabeth May. The petition accuses Pete Hoekstra of publicly and repeatedly undermining Canada-U.S. relations by normalizing Trump's 51st state rhetoric. It also raises concerns over U.S. diplomatic interference in Canadian unity, citing meetings between the U.S. State Department and Alberta separatist leadership. The petition is set to stay open until November 18th. Alain Quevillon, 680 News Radio.
13: Well, July's home sales in Canada were down 5.3% from last year, but edged slightly higher month over month. The Canadian Real Estate Association says July's numbers were a carbon copy of June, with home sales edging up, listings down, and prices stable. It says Saskatchewan, New Brunswick, and Newfoundland are still borderline sellers markets, but other provinces have seen inventory converging toward long-term averages in recent months. And a member of the Toronto Maple Leafs will be in courtroom today regarding his taxes. The CRA says John Tavares owes $8 million, about 50% of the signing bonus from his first Leafs contract in 2018. The legal team for Tavares argues that such bonuses are considered inducements to attract players like the Leafs star, who lived in the U.S. at the time, taxed at a lower rate. This case has been in litigation for years. Tavares will take the stand this morning in Toronto. Coming up in 60 seconds, traffic and weather. 680 News Time, 950.
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8: This report is brought to you by Atlas Care, westbound 401, south of Pearson in the Collector. So right lane's blocked with a stalled vehicle, jamming things up on the west 401. It's slow from approaching the 412 to Salem, and then Kennedy alternating to Dixon, and from the 427 to, well, west of there, south of Pearson in the Collector's. Also, southbound 427, still a bit slow as you join that westbound 401 ramp, and a bit busy as you come on to the ramp to the 409, thanks to the long-term construction. But really, things have calmed down here on the south 427, just delays where you'd expect them to be with the problem that's going on. Eastbound 401, slow through here, Ontario Collectors. We had a problem, and it was on the south Islington ramp to the east 401, but that's been cleared. Delays Dixie to the 400 Express Collectors, and through Keele and the Collectors. And then the rest of the eastbound 401's in pretty good shape. Eastbound 403 shaping up nicely as well. Now that the problem there and the stalled vehicle east of Winston Churchill's gone, so that bit of a delay from Winston Churchill is rapidly easing off. Southbound 410, traffic spotter telling me it looks like everything's been cleared away at Williams Parkway. And delays Sandalwood to Queen on and off, but the crash at Williams Parkway is all gone. Toronto-bound QEW on the ramp to Fairview, right lane blocked with a stalled vehicle still, and it's delayed from approaching the Burlington Skyway. 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With the forecast, here's Denise Andriacci.
9: It's above seasonal today with sun and cloud. We'll have increasing cloud late day, a guaranteed high of 27, a humidex of 30. Scattered showers and the risk of thunderstorms late tonight, overnight, and early Wednesday. But then by the lunch hour, we should start to see some sunny breaks tomorrow. And it's mainly sunny and beautiful. Thursday, Friday, seasonal. And then some wet weather expected both Saturday and Sunday. The guaranteed high for today, 27.
13: Right now in downtown Toronto, we have sunshine, 21 degrees, feels like 24. 680 News Time, 9:53.
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13: Well, they greeted visitors during this summer's World Cup, and now you can own one. The beaver statues scattered around Toronto are now up for auction. Each was painted by a local GTA artist, most in honor of the countries taking part in soccer's biggest tournament. Proceeds from the auction will be split between two charitable organizations, Toronto's First Post Office and Kidsport Ontario. Bids will be accepted until August 24th. Coming up in business news in 60 seconds, oil is holding above $85 on some fresh comments by the U.S. president about Iran. 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
13: 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Here's Chris McCusker.
19: Well, Sarah, the U.S. president says there are no talks planned or happening with Iran, and he says the Strait of Hormuz is open. That contradicts other reports He made these comments today in a post on True Social. Now, the price for oil was already close to a three-week high. Still on the plus side for a third day, up by 72 cents to 85.22. There was also a fresh vessel attack in the strait overnight. And then Iran is still talking with Oman about finding a solution for the strait, although Washington is not part of those talks. Now, on Wall Street, we've got markets on track for a third straight losing day. The NASDAQ looking at its worst day in about a month. It's down 326 points, a pullback of 1.2%. The S&P is down 32, and the Dow is lower by 32. One big loser today, shares in payments firm Klarna. This is a company that offers buy now, pay later. It did report a profit beat for the second straight quarter, but it pared back expectations for revenue this year, even as revenue jumped 27% in the current quarter. Right now, shares in Klarna down 19.4%. Stock looking at its biggest intraday drop since February. On Bay Street, the TSX lower for a third day, so it's slipping further from its record high, down 49 points, 36,618. Gold futures holding it back today, lower by $20 to 4,452. So the gold stocks lower on Bay Street today, materials lower as well, financials in the red, and also information technology. Our Canadian dollar right now is lower by 72.06 cents U.S. And cryptocurrency not doing much of anything today. Bitcoin is down by a third of a percent, 64,155. Ethereum down 0.5% to 1,895. At the Business Center, I'm Chris McCusker.
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13: Newmarket, sunshine 19 degrees, sunny and 20 in Niagara Falls. Downtown Toronto, sunshine 21 degrees, feels like 24. 680 News Time, 10 o'clock.
15: Number one for breaking news, traffic, and weather. 680 News Radio, Toronto.
24: Good morning. This is Tuesday, August 18th. I'm Irene Preklett.
13: And I'm Sarah Parrott. Here's what's making news this hour.
27: A man is in hospital and police are searching for suspects after a shooting in Etobicoke, blocks from where a home and cars were damaged by gunfire hours earlier.
28: A chunk of downtown Brampton has no power thanks to one bad driver.
29: So I got nothing. Oh, shower. That's the worst thing.
28: An SUV went off the road and took out a high-voltage hydro pole.
24: The clock is ticking down to the start of U.S. President Donald Trump's 50% tariffs on a wide range of Canadian products, with negotiations continuing.
30: There are questions about how summer camps in Ontario vet their staff after an overnight hockey camp in Kawartha Lakes employed a man convicted of assaulting two children.
21: The Blue Jays are visiting the Rays as the wild card race heats up more and more. Plus, we've got the latest from the Cincinnati Open and the Tempo Sports at 15.
19: The NASDAQ drops by more than 300 points, with U.S. markets in the red for a third day, and Bay Street lower as well, even as the price for oil is holding above $85. Business at 26.
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24: Time for Rogers Xfinity Internet traffic and weather together on the ones. Here's Craig Gere.
8: This report is brought to you by Bel Air Direct. Westbound 401 slow approaching the 412 to Salem. Victoria Park to Avenue Road Express Collectors and from the Allen Express Collectors to Dixon. South of Pearson in the collectors, a right lane still blocked with a stalled vehicle. Delays from the 427 in the collectors thanks to that to where the stalled vehicle is. If you're in the express, it won't be a bother. Eastbound 401 still a bit busy through here, Ontario collectors. Dixie to the 400 express collectors and through Keele in the collectors. Now, southbound 400, a couple of truck drivers letting me know it's extra busy. And it is. We had earlier problems along the 401, just jamming things from the South 400 to get on to the 401. All the problems are pretty much gone that would impact the 400, but it's still a busy go at the bottom end. Still heavy from Finch all the way down to those 401 ramps. South 404 DVP slow through Finch to Richmond. Northbound problem approaching Steeles. Didn't last long, so that's gone. Delay Eglinton up to York Mills. Steeles to the 407, but that's improving. Toronto bound QEW, downside, bottom of the Skyway on the ramp to Fairview, approaching that ramp to Fairview. Right lane's blocked with this stalled vehicle still, and you're backed up pretty heavily from approaching the Burlington Skyway. And southbound 410, everything clear at Williams Parkway, delays from south of Sandalwood to Queen. There's no shortcut for saving time, but saving money is simple. 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With the forecast, Denise Andriachi.
4: Sunshine today with a guaranteed high of 27. It will feel more like 30 this afternoon. It's a pleasant afternoon, but we'll have increasing cloud later today with the chance of showers and the risk of thunderstorms late tonight, overnight, and then also early Wednesday. Now, we'll likely see some clearing late day Wednesday, but we are going to start off the day with that active weather potential. The guaranteed high today, 27.
5: Right now in downtown Toronto, we have sunshine, 21 degrees, a humidex of 24. 680 News Time, 10:03.
24: We've got breaking news from Toronto's Northwest End. Police are investigating two separate incidents of gunfire that happened close to each other this morning. The most recent shooting sent a man to hospital.
5: 680 Sophia Vavaruzos has the latest.
6: The black sedan, one time it came and then it
7: like looped around and then it went forward by that house and then it reversed. It was there for about maybe 90 seconds. Pretty scary.
24: And further details about this case. The man was taken to hospital with serious but non-life-threatening injuries. The shooting happened around 7:30 this morning in a residential area near Martin Grove and Steeles. Police say they're searching for two men who were wearing face masks. They then drove off, potentially in a black SUV. The shooting happened about 4 hours after gunfire damaged a home and multiple parked vehicles near Finch and Humberline. That's only a short drive away. Those in the area say they also saw a black car. Police say right now the two incidents are considered to be separate.
5: Some people in Brampton had to skip the hot coffee this morning after a power outage downtown. It was sparked after a crash knocked down a pole. 680's Carl Hansky's at the scene in the Queen and Main area with the details.
28: One of the two big wooden hydro poles hit here on Rosedale Avenue in downtown Brampton was snapped in half, smashed by an out-of-control car at around 1 o'clock this morning, knocking out power to this entire neighborhood.
9: I just literally woke up to darkness and it was kind of eerie and weird.
10: No coffee, no air conditioning?
12: Nothing, absolutely nothing. No lights at all, so good thing I've got the flashlight going.
10: What would you like to say to the driver responsible?
12: I don't know, it's kind of typical in this area for high-speed drivers.
28: The pole destroyed by the speeding car is a high-voltage hydro pole with extra transformers and switches that also need to be replaced, and that work will likely take all day. All this because of one bad driver who has been arrested and facing charges. In downtown Brampton, I'm Carl Hansky.
24: It's now down to the wire. Talks continue between Canada and the U.S. ahead of a deadline for a new round of tariffs. 680's business analyst Chris McCusker with more.
19: Prime Minister Mark Carney and U.S. President Donald Trump spoke by phone about trade negotiations a little more than 24 hours before the U.S. is due to implement new levies. Negotiators have been working for days to try to craft an agreement that would avert 50% duties on a range of U.S. imports from Canada, including beer, plywood, and hockey equipment. Both sides also seeking to reduce existing tariffs and trade barriers they have on each other. Now, Now, a statement from the U.S. Chamber of Commerce this morning is urging officials to avoid the implementation of new tariffs, suggesting it would damage both economies and further disrupt critical supply chains. Chris McCusker, 680 News Radio.
13: Concerns are being raised about how not-for-profit summer camps in Ontario vet their staff. It comes after it was revealed that an overnight hockey camp in Cottage Country employed a police officer convicted of assaulting children. 680 Scott Burnett has details.
30: One of the lead instructors at KL Hockey in Kawartha Lakes this summer also happens to be a Durham Regional Police officer. It also happens that in April, Bradley Gibbs pleaded guilty to two charges of assaulting children that were known to him. Details of the case not available due to a publication ban. According to an email from camp officials last week, Gibbs stepped down from his position there. The CBC reports that email also says the camp has supported Gibbs through what they can only describe as a personal legal matter, but did not confirm whether or not they knew about the guilty pleas. The Ontario Camp Association requires members to vet staff for things like criminal records, but that doesn't apply if the camp isn't part of the OCA, such as KL Hockey. In a statement, the camp's director says Gibbs has taken accountability for his personal actions. One of his victims tells the CBC, "If I had sent my kid to KL Hockey, I'd be really concerned." Scott Burnett, 680 News Radio.
24: The social media giant Meta is in court again today, facing a lawsuit from nearly 30 U.S. state attorneys general.
0: This latest lawsuit against Meta argues the design of platforms like Facebook and Instagram caused harm to users' mental health, including children. Most content that gets published on social media is protected by Section 230 of the Communications Decency Act. But previous cases in New Mexico and California have argued successfully that Section 230 doesn't apply to these questions because they're about features like notifications, which the company is responsible for, as opposed to content, which comes from an individual. Mike Dubusky, ABC News.
13: After a stretch of inspired play has them in the wild card conversation, the Toronto Blue Jays open a big road trip in Tampa Bay. 680 Simon Bennett has more.
28: Last night, the Jays gained ground on the playoff spot without having to do anything.
1: Swing and a miss. Got him on the changeup. And the Rays win this one.
28: Baltimore's lost to Tampa. Now is Toronto just a half game out of that last wild card, but it's a three-way tie for that spot between the Orioles, Texas Rangers, and Detroit Tigers. With the Jays set to face those Rays tonight, they just need to prolong that run somehow. Arden Zwelling at Sportsnet Central.
2: You can question how the Blue Jays can continue to win if they don't get something more from their offense outside of Alejandro Kirk. But, you know, honestly, I think the sustainability kind of goes out the window at this time of year.
28: Toronto has won both starts by Jose Soriano since he was acquired. He gets the nod tonight. Simon Bennett, 680 News Radio.
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24: 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Enpro predicts the price will rise 3 cents at midnight to $1.73.9 a liter.
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4: This report is brought to you by Jumbo Lobster Clubhouse. Toronto-bound QEW busy from approaching the Burlington Skyway to the problem, which is on the ramp to Fairview, just pretty much right at the beginning of this ramp. That's the right lane that's blocked off. With this stalled vehicle that's been sat here for a little while. And then at third line, the right lane's blocked with a stalled vehicle. And MTO are on scene here, so just watch out for that. Delays Appleby Line to east of Dorval, though, thanks to that long-term lane realignment. So a few problems here on the eastbound Toronto-bound QEW. Busy approaching Mississauga Road to Dixie. Eastbound Gardner is slow still from Humber Bridge to the Jarvis Ramp. Still a bit of a delay on the northbound DVP, so just north of the Gardner. It's a moving maintenance crew, and they were in the left lane. So no idea where they'll be headed to, but sometimes a delay thanks to this crew that's now in the left lane. Slow through Lawrence on the northbound. Southbound delays Finch to Richmond. West Gardner's nice and empty still. The QEW busy westbound 427 to Dixie and 4 Drive to Brant. Westbound 401 south of Pearson in the collectors. Stalled vehicle in the right lane. Delays from the 427 in the collectors. It's improving, though, now that the volume is kind of dying off. Westbound 401 is busy. 412 to Salem. Leslie through to Dixon. All alternating express collectors. So still a heavy one here. Also on the southbound 400. It's just hard to recover here after lots of problems jamming things up along the 401. So for southbound 400 travelers here, still busy from south of Finch down to the 401. And south 410 is slow, Sandalwood to Queen. That's an improvement, though. However, if you're trying to get onto the 410 from Highway 10, well, 10's closed north and south between the 410 and Old School Road due to a crash. Take on Lobster Mountain, the 2-pound-plus tower of tender lobster at Jumbo Lobster Clubhouse and Fishman Lobster Clubhouse. Savor the height of seafood dining in Richmond Hill and Scarborough. With the forecast, Denise Andreacci.
5: A mix of sun and cloud today.

0: with a year ago, but edged slightly higher month over month.
1: CREA says home sales last month were down 5.3% from the previous year, but ticked up 0.5% when compared with June. CREA's senior economist says that below the surface of the headline national numbers, markets across the country are generally moving back toward balance. The national average sale price of a home sold in July was nearly $675,000, inching up on a year-over-year basis. Michelle Zedekian, The Canadian Press.
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0: We've got lots of sunshine downtown, 22 degrees. Good morning. I'm Irene Preklett.
6: And I'm Sarah Parrott. Here are the top stories this hour.
0: Toronto police are investigating two separate incidents of gunfire that happened close to each other hours apart this morning. The most recent shooting near Martin Grove and Steele sent a man to hospital. His injuries are not thought to be life-threatening. In the other shooting, a home and vehicle were shot at, but no one was hurt. Police say so far they have not linked the two shootings. Canada making a final push to avert a new round of American tariffs set to begin just after midnight, with negotiations continuing. The proposed 50% duties would hit a wide range of Canadian products, including cement and hockey sticks. Prime Minister Mark Carney says talks remain highly sensitive, and Ottawa is prepared for multiple outcomes if no agreement is reached. Coming up after sports.
7: A petition calling for the Carney government to expel
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0: An online petition calling for the U.S. ambassador to Canada to be expelled is gaining momentum. 680's Alain Quevillon with the story.
7: The appeal to oust Pete Hoekstra has now more than 200,000 signatures. It accuses Hoekstra of publicly and repeatedly undermining Canada-U.S. relations by normalizing Trump's 51st state rhetoric. It also raises concerns over U.S. diplomatic interference in Canadian unity, citing meetings between the U.S. State Department and Alberta separatist leadership. The petition was spearheaded by a woman in Calgary and sponsored by Green MP Elizabeth May. It'll stay open until November 18th. Alain Quevillon, 680 News Radio.
0: And in Russia, over 600 drones were launched at Moscow and surrounding areas by Ukraine, targeting Russian warehouses. Russian forces say they downed 180 drones in what they're calling one of the biggest air assaults by Kyiv. At least three people were hurt. The Ukrainian military is targeting facilities owned by a Russian e-commerce company, Wildberries, in an attempt to put more public pressure on the Russian president. Coming up, traffic and weather together.
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7: This report is brought to you by Mercedes-Benz Mississauga, westbound 401. Delays approaching the 412 to Salem. And then from westbound 401, it's slow after from about Leslie to Dixon. So this is alternating express collectors. Maybe a break before the Allen, but it's not much of one. And then south of Pearson in the collector, stalled vehicle in the right lane, just a minor delay there. And southbound 427 is good through the 401 now. But it's still busy now as you join the ramp to the 409. Approaching that ramp, that's because of long-term construction. And southbound 400, improving, delays approaching Shepherd to the 401. And it's still busy, like I just mentioned, westbound 401 underneath the 400. So it's really slow to empty out that southbound 400. Eastbound 401 is busy from Dixie to Keele, alternating express collectors. And then that's it pretty much for the eastbound 401. It's nothing bad after that. Northbound DVP, a moving maintenance crew, seems to be approaching Bloor now in the left lane. Bit of a delay there. Slow through Lawrence and then watch out for the long-term construction north of Bloomington on the 404 with no delay, though. Southbound slow, Finch down to Richmond, on and off, still busy. And then West Gardner's Gray, eastbound Gardner slow from Humber Bridge to east of Jamison. And a bit of a lineup here between Spadina and Jarvis. Westbound QEW, the slowest zone is Ford Drive to Trafalgar, and then from about Bronte to Brant. And a Toronto band slow at the Burlington Skyway to Fairview, thanks to that stalled vehicle on the ramp to Fairview, where the right lane was blocked, but it seems to be just clearing away now. Yeah, there it goes. This will help out the drive, but it's still busy. 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With the forecast, here's Denise Andriacci.
8: Sunshine today and a little above seasonal, 27, the guaranteed high. It will feel more like 30 this afternoon. And we are calm and quiet through the afternoon with some scattered showers and risk of late night thunderstorms. We're down to a low near 19. Well, we have some midday sunny breaks Wednesday. Expect the morning to be unsettled with this chance of showers and storms sort of lingering through the morning drive. Mainly sunny for Thursday and Friday, but showers back in the forecast for the weekend. Our guaranteed high, 27.
5: And right now in downtown Toronto, sunshine, 22 degrees, a humidex of 25. 680 News Time, 1023.
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12: The U.S. Centers for Disease Control says the rate of vaccine exemptions for American kindergartners has reached a record high. Rhiannon Alley has the details.
13: Most exemptions are actually non-medical reasons, such as religious exemptions. And it comes as the country is dealing with a record-breaking year for measles cases in the last 35 years. The CDC says the percentage of kindergartners getting the MMR vaccine, which protects against measles, mumps, and rubella, slipped to 92.4%. And that is below the 95% experts say is needed to maintain that herd immunity.
12: Last week, President Donald Trump signed an executive order to drive down the number of vaccines recommended for children. Coming up, markets are lower for a third day on both sides of the border.
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12: 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Here's Chris McCusker.
16: Well, Irene, we do have a losing day on markets on both sides of the border, with Bay Street in the red by 137 points, 36,530. So that's a pullback of 0.4%. Now, even though it's lower for a third day, all the declines have been somewhat modest. So it's not that far from its all-time high. 300 or so points. So again, right now down 132 points, 36,535. Shares in Aurora Cannabis right now higher by 1.8%. Curaleaf, a U.S.-based cannabis company, is launching a hostile takeover bid to buy Edmonton-based Aurora Cannabis. Now, the offer is for $4 a share in a cash and stock deal. Right now, shares at $5.09 a share. Some analysts suggest the offer may require sweetening. Gold futures right now down $19 to $4,454. Oil is higher for a third day, up 45 cents to $84.96. During the session this morning, it's been close to a three-week high. The prospects for a deal between the U.S. and Iran anytime soon are fading. In fact, the U.S. president saying today, no talks are happening and no talks are planned with Iran. The Canadian dollar right now is higher by 1/100, 72.09 cents U.S. Now, Prime Minister Mark Carney spoke to the U.S. president by phone yesterday about trade negotiations about 24 hours before the deadline for this new round of tariffs. Now, word on the street is the automotive sector rules are proving to be a major obstacle. On Wall Street, earnings in from Home Depot showing comparable sales for the second quarter came in better than expected. Adjusted earnings per share also beat, and the company also reaffirmed its fiscal 2026 guidance. So right now, shares in Home Depot up by about 0.5%. Still a losing day on Wall Street. The NASDAQ continues to be the biggest loser. It's down by 284 points. That's a pullback of 1%. The S&P down 46 points, and the Dow is down by 64. At the Business Center, I'm Chris McCusker.
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0: Good morning. This is Tuesday, August 18th. I'm Sarah Parrott.
21: And I'm Irene Preklett. Here's what's making news this hour.
22: Police are searching for suspects after a shooting in Etobicoke sent one man to hospital near the scene of another incident of early morning gunfire.
23: A section of Brampton is in the dark. A driver is facing charges after a vehicle goes off the road and takes out a high-voltage hydro pole.
5: With new U.S. tariffs set to kick in tomorrow on a number of Canadian products, it's getting down to the wire to work out a deal.
24: Concerns about vetting staff at summer camps in Ontario being raised after a hockey camp in Kawartha Lakes kept a staff member on board who pled guilty to assaulting two children.
25: Jose Siriano has the start for the Jays as they begin a new and important road trip down in Tampa. Plus the latest from the Tempo, sports at 45.
26: Markets lower for a third day, with the Nasdaq down by more than 300 points, the TSX down by more than 100, and oil is trading just above $85. Business at 56.
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5: It's time for Rogers Xfinity Internet traffic and weather together on the ones. 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
7: This report is brought to you by Vertical CPA, westbound 401. Delays approaching the 412 to Salem, and then slow from Leslie to Dixon pretty much still. So that's all alternating express collectors. And south of Pearson in the collectors, there's a stalled vehicle still with a minor delay as you come up to it. It's not much of one. Eastbound 401 is slow, Dixie to the 400 express collectors and through Keele in the collectors. Southbound 400 is slow from just south of Finch to the 401. It's just been filled up all morning. Continues to be slow. South 404 DVP is slow too, from Finch basically all the way down to Richmond. Now, northbound, a moving maintenance crew was around Bloor last I saw, and I don't know where they are now. There isn't a delay on the northbound DVP. That's all that matters, isn't it? But when aren't they cutting the grass or doing something during the daytime? So they're out there, they're doing stuff, but no delay northbound at the moment. Toronto bound QBW is slow at the Skyway to Fairview still. The problem at Fairview's been cleared away. Same with the issue that was short-lived here on the eastbound QEW at 3rd Line. Delays from Appleby to east of Dorval thanks to lane realignment. Busy approaching Mississauga Road to Dixie and the East Gardner from Humber Bridge to Jamison. Now westbound delays, 4 Drive to Brant with just volume. So people are getting it. Westbound here, Fort Erie bound, getting out of the city. That's great. Highway 10 still closed north of the 410 up to Old School Road, both directions, thanks to a crash. 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With the forecast, Denise Andriacci.
21: 27 is our guaranteed high today, a little above seasonal, a humidex near 30 for the afternoon. We do have sun and cloud today with the chance of showers and the risk of thunderstorms later this evening, overnight, but also early Wednesday. We could have some active weather impacting commuters, so we'll be keeping an eye on the radar. Temperatures tomorrow also near seasonal. The guaranteed high today, 27.
12: And right now, we've got lots of sunshine and 22 degrees. 680 News Time, 1033.
5: The search is on for a pair of suspects in a shooting in Rexdale this morning that sent a man to hospital. One of two incidents of gunfire that happened blocks apart.
12: 680's Sophia Bavarussos has the latest on the investigation.
22: A man was found with gunshot wounds in a residential area near Martin Grove and Steeles around 7:30 this morning. He's in hospital with serious but non-life-threatening injuries. Police say they're searching for two men wearing face masks who drove off, potentially in a black SUV. This happened less than a 10-minute drive from where another police investigation is looking into early morning gunfire. Officers say shots were fired just after 3 in the Finch and Humberline area, damaging a home and multiple parked cars. Residents in that neighborhood say this is at least the second incident in 3 days.
28: It was shooting, I think, on Sunday morning as well.
22: Right now, police say the incidents this morning are being investigated separately. There's no suspect description available in the second case. Sophia Vavaruzzo, 680 News Radio.
5: It could be several more hours until hundreds of homes and businesses in the Main and Queen area of Brampton get their power back. 680's Carl Hanske tells us why.
23: One bad driver hit two hydro poles here on Rosedale Avenue in downtown Brampton at around 1 o'clock this morning, and as a result, an entire neighborhood has no power.
29: No shower, no coffee, nothing, no hydro at all inside.
30: And you're charging your cell phone in your car?
29: In my car, yeah.
30: I went to go check my phone, and that's when I noticed there was no power.
31: So now you have no electricity, no coffee, no cell phone.
30: Shower.
1: shower. That's the worst thing. My coffee is my morning shower.
2: We'll smell you later.
1: Yeah, thanks.
23: The speeding car went off the road and struck two wooden hydro poles, snapping one in half, a high-voltage hydro pole with extra transformers that will likely take all day to replace. The driver was taken away in handcuffs and is facing charges. In downtown Brampton, I'm Carl Hanske.
27: 680 News Time, 10:35. Just hours to go before a new round of tariffs are set to take effect. And even the U.S. Chamber of Commerce is calling on officials to find a solution. 680 Business analyst Chris McCusker has more.
16: A statement from Neil Harrington, Senior Vice President for the Americas of the U.S. Chamber of Commerce, says higher tariffs would damage both economies, while a reduction in levies would be good for all. The clock is ticking on that fresh round of U.S. tariffs set to take effect just after midnight tomorrow. Trade Minister Dominic LeBlanc and Janice Charette, the chief trade negotiator, have been in Washington since last week, looking to find some common ground. Now, after speaking with the U.S. president by phone yesterday, Prime Minister Mark Carney said the federal government has a plan that will cover all eventualities if the latest round of tariffs are imposed. He also says negotiations are very intense and delicate. Chris McCusker, 680 News Radio.
5: It's not what you want to hear when sending your kids off to summer camp that a staff member, who's also a police officer, has been found guilty of assaulting children. It's a situation that's raising concerns about how camps vet their staff members. Here's 680's Scott Burnett.
24: The camp in question is KL Hockey in Kawartha Lakes, which until last week included an instructor who pleaded guilty back in April to assaulting two children that were known to him. Bradley Gibbs is also a Durham regional police officer. According to the CBC, an email from the camp last week says Gibbs is no longer working there. That email also included a letter from Gibbs in which he says he has accepted accountability for a lapse in judgment and he's removing himself from his duties at KL Hockey out of respect for players, families, and the integrity of the camp. The Ontario Camp Association requires its 400 plus members to vet staff for things like criminal records. But membership in the OCA isn't mandatory, and KL Hockey is not a member. Legal experts say the province needs to close this gap and require all summer camps to get vulnerability sector checks from an employee who wants to work with children. Scott Burnett, 680 News Radio.
27: A 30-year-old man is facing charges in connection with two sexual assaults in Richmond Hill that occurred days apart. York Regional Police alleged last Friday a teen walking on a trail system in the Highway 7 in Bayview area was approached by a man who covered her mouth and sexually assaulted her. She was able to get away. A similar incident happened in the area last Wednesday. The victim was also able to free herself. The man is facing a number of charges.
5: The Crown has filed an appeal in order to reinstate one of the Toronto sexual assault convictions of billionaire Frank Stronach. In June, the 93-year-old was found guilty on two charges out of an original 12. Weeks later, the judge ordered a mistrial on one of those counts after new evidence was brought forward. The Crown argues the judge made several mistakes in declaring the mistrial. It's asking the Court of Appeal to overturn the ruling. Stronach is scheduled to be sentenced on one count of indecent assault in September.
27: It's a huge night for basketball fans in Toronto as the WNBA's most popular franchise, led by its generational star, makes its first Canadian appearance. Simon Bennett has more on tonight as the Toronto Tempo host Indiana.
3: Yes, the first visit by the Fever and
4: Clark Long.
3: Caitlin Clark alongside the point emoji that is Sophie Cunningham. Indiana leads the league in away attendance, not even close. A full house expected as they move from Coca-Cola Coliseum to Scotiabank Arena for this one. The Tempo's once promising expansion season derailed by injuries and their current 10-game losing streak, but it looks like they'll have one of their top stars back. Brittany Sykes has missed the last 2 months with a foot injury. Said at practice, she just needs the doctor's okay to return. Also planned for tonight, the Tempo to unveil their mascot. It'll be packed, it'll be fun, and it's at 7. Simon Bennett, 680 News Radio.
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5: 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Traffic and weather together on the ones. 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
7: This report is brought to you by Subaru Canada. Westbound 401 is slow, approaching the 412 to Salem. And then 404 to Avenue Road, alternating express collectors. Bit of a break again. And then from the Allen to Dixon, it's slow. Express collectors. So that's the westbound 401. Now, also south of Pearson in the collectors, the right lane's got a stalled vehicle in it. So at times a slowdown, and it is slower than the express for sure right now, but it's not too bad. So that stalled vehicle still there, south of Pearson in the collectors, blocking the right lane. Eastbound 401 slow, Dixie to the 400 express collectors, and through Keele Express and collectors still. Eastbound 409, just a bit busy trying to get on to the 401. Southbound 400, an improvement, but slow. Shepherd to the 401. South 404 DVP. We've got problems on the northbound side. So we had a moving maintenance. They're somewhere. They might come back onto the southbound side because I don't see them anymore on the northbound. So that problem might be gone. Anyway, all the delays are on the southbound 404 DVP. So it's slow approaching Shepherd, all the way down to the Richmond ramp. Westbound Gardner is empty. Eastbound is slow from Humber Bridge to east of Jamison. Westbound QEW slows through Dixie and then 4 Drive to Trafalgar, and also busy from Burloke to Brant. Toronto Band slow at the Skyway on and off to 3rd Line and approaching Mississauga Road to Dixie. 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
21: Above seasonal with sun and cloud today. 27 is the guaranteed high. It will feel like 30. Very high UV index of 7. Increasing cloud late day with the chance of showers and risk of storms later tonight. And while we have sunny breaks for Wednesday, there is the chance of showers and risk of thunderstorms early in the day. Highs near 26. The guaranteed high today, 27.
27: Right now, 22 degrees and lots of sunshine. 680 News Time, 1043.
5: Disney and ABC are suing the U.S. Federal Communications Commission, claiming a violation of its free speech rights. They also alleged a campaign of retaliation by the Trump administration. In April, the FCC launched a review of 8 ABC local broadcast licenses well before they expire. This all happened during a fight with late night host Jimmy Kimmel over a joke that angered President Trump. The lawsuit cites Trump's own social media posts where he repeatedly called for Kimmel to be fired. Disney briefly pulled Kimmel off the air in September last year after pressure from the FCC chairman. Coming up in 60 seconds, your top headlines and sports update.
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5: Sunny sky in downtown Toronto, 22 degrees. Good morning, I'm Sarah Parrott.
15: And I'm Irene Preklett. Here are the top stories this hour.
5: Toronto police are searching for two masked suspects in a black SUV after a shooting in Rexdale near Martin Grove and Steeles that sent a van to hospital. It happened just minutes away from the scene of another incident of early morning gunfire. Luckily, no one was hurt in that one, but it did damage a home and parked cars. With new U.S. tariffs set to kick in tomorrow on a number of Canadian products, it's getting down to the wire to work out a deal. Trade Minister Dominic LeBlanc and the chief trade negotiator have been in Washington since last week, looking to find some common ground. Now time for sports from Sportsnet 590 The Fan. Here's Vrajesh Dave.
17: Well, Sarah, back to work for the Blue Jays after the off Monday. They're starting an all-important road trip against the Rays as the wildcard race gets more and more intense by the day. Toronto currently just a half game back of Baltimore, Detroit, and Texas right now for that final playoff spot, but they are a half game up on Seattle and 1.5 clear of Cleveland right now. Jose Soriano has the assignment for this one. It's his third start as a Blue Jay. They'll go at 640 on Sportsnet, looking for win number 62 this season. Elsewhere today, Yankees-Orioles at 6:30. That one's on Sportsnet Plus. Then the Battle of Chicago. Cubs-White Sox at 8 on Sportsnet 1. Should be pretty electric at Scotiabank Arena today as the Tempo take over, set to host Caitlin Clark and the Fever, hoping to break through their 10-game losing streak. Toronto should be getting a big boost as well with guard Brittany Sykes back in the lineup. They'll tip off at 7. The Tempo also, by the way, set to announce their mascot today. And we should also learn where the WNBA is going to host next year's All-Star Game. Cincinnati Open Tennis. Felix Auger-Aliassime highlighting the round of 32 tonight against Argentina's Juan Manuel Cerundolo. Daniil Medvedev and Brandon Nakashima also in action for the men. For the women, a pretty packed Tuesday. Arina Sabalenka, Coco Gauff, and Alina Svitolina all among your headliners. It's the NFL. We've just got 2 days until week two of the preseason kicks off. And reports have the Colts bringing on veteran wide receiver Keenan Allen with a one-year deal at $8.3 million. Sports at 15 and 45 past every hour anytime at sportsnet.ca.
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5: 680 News Time, 1048. In South Carolina, a memorial is growing outside the building where actress Hayden Panettiere died on Sunday at the age of 36. ABC's Sophie Flay has more.
20: Flowers and handwritten signs left outside the apartment building where she had been staying. Tearful fans remember the star of Heroes and Nashville.
25: Being a millennial watching Hayden growing up in all the movies and TV shows, it kind of hit very close to home.
20: As investigators tried to figure out how she died, police say an acquaintance called 911 Sunday afternoon. First responders found her in cardiac arrest, and she was pronounced dead roughly 40 minutes later.
5: A cause of death is still undetermined, and toxicology results could take months. An autopsy report compiled yesterday found no signs of trauma that could have caused her death. OpenAI has launched a new version of ChatGPT for teenagers. The company says ChatGPT for teens will restrict content around things like self-harm and romantic or sexual chats. It also provides homework and study support designed to help students learn rather than spit out answers in school essays. Parents and child development experts have sounded the alarm over children's use of AI chatbots. And Madonna leaves the 2026 MTV Video Music Award nominations.

0: the pop superstar has been nominated in every decade of her musical career. She's up for 11 awards at this year's ceremony, including Video, Artist, and Song of the Year. Coming up in 60 seconds, traffic and weather.
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5: 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Eastbound 401, slow Dixie to the 400 Express Collectors, and then through Kiel Express and Collectors. East of Harmony, you've got a lane blocked with could be a crash here. Let me know what you're seeing at Star 680. It's pretty slow from east of Stevenson. Now, there's also something at Brock Road, but I don't see a delay through there, so we'll just ignore it for now. It's on the ramp to Brock Road. It's a stalled vehicle or crash in the right lane, whatever. No delay. Eastbound 401 going back to Kiel around here, looking for a new problem. It's on the ramp to Kiel. That's what I see. They're saying there's a live lane blocked in the collector somewhere around Kiel with a stalled vehicle. I see one on the ramp. It's deep in the ramp, not a bother, but there might be a new issue around Kiel in the collectors, blocking a live lane, the right lane. So just watch out for that. It's slow anyway. 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Westbound 401 slow approaching the 412 to Salem, 404 to Avenue Road, Allen to Dixon. And sometimes, yeah, a minor delay here south of Pearson with this stalled vehicle. It's in the collectors and the right lane's blocked. Lane realignment pretty slow on the Toronto Bound QEW from Appleby Line to east of Dorval. Problems after non-existent, but slow with volume, approaching Mississauga Road to Dixie, and then the Gardner-Humber Bridge to east of Jamison. Southbound 410, it's not too bad. It's all off of the 410, so Highway 10 itself is closed north of the 410. This is both ways due to a crash investigation. 10's closed from the 410 up to Old School Road. 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
6: It's above seasonal today with sun and cloud. We'll have increasing cloud late day, a guaranteed high of 27, a humidex of 30. Scattered showers and the risk of thunderstorms late tonight, overnight, and early Wednesday. But then by the lunch hour, we should start to see some sunny breaks tomorrow. And it's mainly sunny and beautiful. Thursday, Friday, seasonal. And then some wet weather expected both Saturday and Sunday. The guaranteed high for today, 27.
0: Right now in downtown Toronto, we have sunshine, 22 degrees. Feels like 25. 680 News Time, 10:53.
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0: An online petition that's calling for the Carney government to expel the U.S. ambassador to Canada is racking up signatures by the tens of thousands.
4: The petition was spearheaded by a woman in Calgary and sponsored by Green MP Elizabeth May. It now has more than 200,000 signatures. It accuses Pete Hoekstra of publicly and repeatedly undermining Canada-U.S. relations by normalizing Trump's 51st state rhetoric. It also raises concerns over U.S. diplomatic interference in Canadian unity, citing meetings between the U.S. State Department and Alberta separatist leadership. The petition will stay open until November 18th. Alain Cavillon, 680 News Radio.
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0: Now time for the Dynamic Market Minute. Here's Chris McCusker.
18: Well, Sarah, American Airlines is bringing back seat-back screens on its short-haul jets. It's also going to increase premium seating on its narrow-body planes. As the carrier looks to compete with rivals like Delta and United, American removed these seat-back screens about a decade ago, assuming that most people would have a tablet or a phone. Right now, shares in American Airlines down 1.2% on Wall Street. Now, it's a losing day overall. We've got arrows pointing down across the board, with markets in the U.S. on track for a third straight losing day. The NASDAQ is on track for its worst day in about a month. It's down 356 points. That's a pullback of 1.3%. The S&P is down 36 points, and the Dow is down 39. Now, shares in Meta today also moving lower ahead of a big trial in California. The parent company of Facebook and Instagram is accused by 29 attorneys general of deliberately designing its websites to encourage compulsive use among young people. Shares in Meta right now down 3.8%. Now on Bay Street, the TSX lower for a third day. It's down 225 points, 36,437. Gold futures lower by $32 now to 4,441. Oil today has been close to a three-week high. Right now it's up 25 cents to 84.75. On the plus side for a third straight day. Now there was an attack on a tanker in the Strait of Hormuz overnight. The U.S. president also said today there are no plans or talks with Iran, at least at this moment. Just seeing a headline here that the United Arab Emirates says its air defense systems has detected a missile threat. So more likely to come on this. The Canadian dollar right now is lower by 6/100, 72.02 cents U.S. And then Bitcoin, after not doing much all morning, is now higher by about 0.5%, 64,705. I'm Chris McCusker.
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2: 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This is Tuesday, August 18th. I'm Irene Preklet.
4: And I'm Sarah Parrott. Here's what's making news this hour.
5: Not only are the province and its teachers not at the bargaining table, they can't even agree on what they should be talking about. I'll have the latest on the state of negotiations and what it all means for parents and students.
6: One man is in hospital and police are searching for two more after a shooting in Etobicoke just hours after early morning gunfire damaged a home and cars in a nearby neighborhood.
7: One bad driver knocks out power to an entire section of downtown Brampton.
8: I woke up to darkness and it was just so hot because we had no fan.
7: An SUV takes out a high-voltage hydro pole.
9: Construction on Eglinton west of Islington is being set up this week as Metrolinx continues work on the Eglinton Crosstown extension.
10: The Jays and Rays to begin a six-game road trip for Toronto as the wildcard race continues to get spicier. And we've got more from the Tempo as they play host to Caitlin Clark and the Fever. Sports at 15.
11: 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The NASDAQ, the biggest loser. It's off by 345. Business at 26.
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13: This report is brought to you by Shoppers Drug Mart. And a bunch of problems, a bunch just keep popping up. And some have cleaned away and some delays have eased off, but just new problems keep coming in. So westbound 401 approaching Salem, it looks like a left lane's blocked off with, I'm going to call it a police investigation. There were four OPP cruisers surrounding one vehicle with a whole bunch of cops running around and whatnot. So anyway, you got a left lane blocked. Stalled vehicle, police investigation, whatever it is, that left lane's blocked off. People are slowing down and take a look. Delays from approaching the 412 to approaching Salem. And then slow with volume, 404 to Avenue Road, Allen to Dixon. Now, south of Pearson in the collector, stalled vehicle, and that was in the right lane, but it's just cleared out. That delay from the 427 is already improving. So if you're in the collector's, a leftover volume delay thanks to that stalled vehicle, which just cleared away. Eastbound 401 slow, Dixie to the 400. One of these new issues I've been speaking of at Dufferin in the collector's, it's a stalled vehicle blocking the right lane and delays from approaching Keele in the collector's. Problems or delays, Salem to approaching Lake Ridge on the eastbound 401 with the visual distraction of the westbound police operation. And then east of Harmony, two left lanes blocked off. Thanks to traffic spotters for letting me know it's moving maintenance out this way. Delays heavy from Stevenson all the way through to east of Harmony. And Toronto-bound QBW, busy Bronte to east of Dorval thanks to lane realignment. It's a delay westbound a 4-drive to Trafalgar and 3rd line to Brant with volume. And Highway 10 closed north of the 410 between the 410 and Old School Road due to a crash. 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With the forecast, here's Denise Andriacci.
14: Sunshine today with a guaranteed high of 27. It will feel more like 30 this afternoon. It's a pleasant afternoon, but we'll have increasing cloud later today with the chance of showers and the risk of thunderstorms late tonight, overnight, and then also early Wednesday. Now, we'll likely see some clearing late day Wednesday, but we are going to start off the day with that active weather potential. The guaranteed high today, 27.
2: Right now in downtown Toronto, it's sunny and 22 degrees. 680 News Time, 11:03.
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2: 3 weeks from today is the day many parents in the GTA are looking forward to, back to school. But it looks like some Ontario teachers will be starting the school year without a new contract. 680's Momin Qureshi joins us live from the downtown Toronto Sheraton, where one union is gathering for an annual meeting. Good morning, Momin.
5: Good morning, Sarah and Irene. Yes, David Mastin, the president of the Elementary Teachers Federation of Ontario, says the negotiations are currently at a frustratingly stalled point. He says several of the unions wanted to start negotiating with the province months ago, but not only are the two sides not talking, they can't even agree on what things they should be talking about.
15: That is exactly where we are, and it's frustrating because we now have four rounds of past practice that would have guided both parties to understand what has been traditionally save for local and save for central, and the government is disputing those items as we speak.
5: I just spoke with Mastin within the last half hour, and he says the stalling point is the unions believe certain issues should be negotiated by specific unions or boards, while the province wants to do more of an overarching agreement. Now, the current collective deal between the province and its teachers and other education staff expires at the end of this month. So if a deal isn't reached by then what does that mean for parents and students? Mastin says you can expect the school year to start as normally, so it won't impact your kids going to class after Labor Day. But he says as the year goes, they'll have to continue to reevaluate things. I asked directly if that means potential strike or any sort of job action. He says they're looking at all of it, but their ultimate goal is to get a deal done and not have the school year disrupted. So this story will continue to develop, it seems, in the weeks to come. Reporting live, Momin Qureshi, 680 News Radio.
2: Fresh tariffs are set to take effect on some Canadian exports to the U.S. starting tomorrow, while negotiators continue talks in Washington. 680 business analyst Chris McCusker with more.
6: Talks have been ongoing since last week, and one report suggests the automotive sector is a major obstacle, with Canada pushing to reduce the headline tariff rate. Now, if something can't be worked out, 50% tariffs on beer, plywood, and hockey equipment would take effect tomorrow. Prime Minister Mark Carney spoke on the phone with the U.S. president yesterday, and as of today, we don't know if that moved the needle. This morning, a statement from the U.S. Chamber of Commerce is pushing for a constructive outcome. The chamber points out higher tariffs would damage both economies and would risk the 13 million American jobs that depend on trade under the CUSMA trade deal. Chris McCusker, 680 News Radio.
4: Toronto police say a man has non-life-threatening injuries after he was shot near Martin Grove and Steeles. And that isn't the only shooting this morning. In another incident nearby, a home and vehicles were shot at. 680's Sophia Vavaroutsos joins us with more details on both shootings.
6: One man is in hospital with serious but non-life-threatening injuries after a shooting in a residential area near Martin Grove and Steeles. It happened around 7:30 this morning. Police say they're searching for two suspects, both men who were wearing face masks. Officers say they drove off from the scene in what's believed to be a black SUV. It happened less than a 10-minute drive from where gunshots damaged a home and multiple parked vehicles hours earlier. Police say that happened near Finch and Humberline just after 3. Residents in the area say they also saw a black car.
16: It went forward by that house and then it reversed. It was there for about maybe 90 seconds. Pretty scary.
6: Police have not released any suspect or vehicle description in that case. Officers say the two incidents are considered separate and that any connections will be part of the ongoing investigations. Sophia Vavaroutso, 680 News Radio.
2: Work continues to fix a power outage in Brampton, blamed on a car crash in the Queen and Main Street area. 680's Carl Hansky has the details.
7: A bad driver who lost control of his speeding car hit two hydro poles here on Rosedale Avenue and has knocked out power to this entire section of downtown Brampton, including Amanda's house.
8: I woke up to darkness around maybe 1:30, and it was just so hot, too, because we had no fan.
17: No coffee and shower in the dark.
8: No coffee or shower, exactly. That's going to be tough. Thank goodness my kids are going to be at my parents' house today, so I don't have to worry about them.
7: The power could be out here all day because I'm told one of the poles the car snapped in half and destroyed is a high-voltage hydro pole with extra transformers that also need to be replaced and repaired, which takes more time. The driver is facing charges. In downtown Brampton, I'm Carl Hansky.
4: LRT construction on Eglinton and Toronto's West End will be impacting another intersection. Here's 680's Jordan Kerr.
9: At Eglinton and Islington, construction is being set up to the west of the intersection, part of the Eglinton West LRT extension. For the next month and a half, crews will be doing utility work related to station box construction, which is an underground structure that forms the main body of a future station. To start, the right lane will be closed on westbound Eglinton west of Islington. Once set up, construction action will last for approximately 2 weeks. Then the second phase begins. The second phase will be more disruptive. Eglinton will be down to a single lane westbound, and the beginning of the left turn lane will be closed eastbound as work shifts to the middle of the road. Everything should be open by the end of September. Jordan Kerr, 680 News Radio.
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13: This report is brought to you by Lexus of Oakville. Few issues like East 401 at Dufferin in the collector, stalled vehicle with the right lane that's, it was blocked off. I don't see it here anymore. Maybe that one's just clearing away. And let me see. No official word that one's gone, but they did move the camera on me, so maybe it is. Anyway, you've got a delay, Dixie to the 400 Express Collectors, and then approaching Keel in the collectors to Dufferin. The ramp to Brock Road, crash in the right lane. A slow Salem to approaching Lake Ridge with the visual distraction of what was on the westbound side. And then eastbound 401 east of Harmony, a moving maintenance crew. Only the right lane's open. Delays from Stevenson. Now westbound, it looked like a police investigation approaching Salem. They were blocking a lane, but now it's in the left shoulder. Just one cruiser left with the vehicle. So that's in the left shoulder. Delays from approaching the 412 to approaching Salem. So it's improving here westbound as you get through. Slow 404 to Avenue Road, Allen to Dixon. And a stalled vehicle has cleared Seth of Pearson in the collectors. More issues. So it's the long-term lane realignment east of Dorval on the Toronto Band QEW. Slow about the Skyway to Fairview. And then from, it's really not too bad, Bronte to Dorval. And this is long-term construction. Bit of a delay left over here. And then approaching Mississauga Road to Dixie. Eastbound Gardner slows east of Humber Bridge to east of Jamison. DVP, a bit of a delay up at about Lawrence up to York Mills. But southbound for now is still the heaviest direction. Approaching Shepherd to south of Lawrence and approaching Don Mills to Richmond. Westbound Gardner is empty and the QEW slows 4 Drive to Trafalgar and 3rd Line to Brant. Highway 10 still closed. 410 to Old School Road due to a crash. Lease a 2026 NX450H plus ultra premium package from Lexus of Oakville from 3.9% for up to 48 months. 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With the forecast, Denise Andriachi.
14: A mix of sun and cloud today. We have a guaranteed high of 27. That's a little above seasonal for this time of year, feeling more like 30 for the afternoon. So a little humidity, but it's more subtle than yesterday. Increasing cloud late day, scattered showers and the risk of some late night thunderstorms down to 19. While we have sunny breaks for Wednesday, we start the day off with some scattered showers and that risk of storms, mainly sunny by Thursday. The guaranteed high today, 27.
4: Right now in downtown Toronto, sunshine, it's 23 degrees, feels like 27. 680 News Time, 11:14.
2: Meta is in U.S. court again today, facing allegations Facebook and Instagram have had a negative effect on people's mental health.
0: In court filings, Meta estimates it could be forced to pay damages up to $1.4 trillion if it loses this case. Though Judge Yvonne Gonzalez-Rogers has called that number unreasonable, according to the outlet Law 360. Meta recently revealed it spent $2.4 billion on legal expenses in the second quarter of 2026 alone. And while that's relatively small potatoes for such a large company, it could add up, with hundreds of similar cases expected to go to trial in the coming months. Mike Dubusky, ABC News.
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11: Who keeps your business running? 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And who keeps your people running? 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But when admin time piles up and overhead turns into overheadaches, your people proficiency plummets. That's why Bamboo HR perfectly integrates all of your people functions, so you'll prune that pesky admin time on HR tasks by, oh, let's say, 17.6 hours a week. At least that's what our customers tell us. Power to the people people.

0: the federal government has a plan to cover all eventualities if there's no deal. And Toronto police investigating two separate incidents of gunfire that happened close to each other. In the most recent shooting near Martin Grove and Steeles, a man was sent to hospital with non-life-threatening injuries. Coming up after sports.
1: There are calls for the province to close a gap when it comes to summer camps vetting their staff. It comes after a hockey camp in Kawartha Lakes kept on an instructor who pled guilty to assaulting two children.
0: Now time for sports from Sportsnet 590, The Fan for Josh Dave.
2: Irene, the Blue Jays are back from their off day as they kickstart a road trip against the Rays down at the Trop. Jose Soriano ready for the opener here as Toronto comes in a half game back of the Orioles, Tigers, and Rangers for that final wild card spot. Minnesota's also a half game back right now, while the Guardians are one away and the Mariners are two shy. The first pitch tonight's at 6:40 on Sportsnet. Elsewhere today, you got the Yankees and Orioles at 6:30 on Sportsnet Plus, Cubs White Sox at 8 on Sportsnet 1. A pretty big basketball game at Scotiabank Arena today as the Tempo look to end their 10-game slide against the Fever. Caitlin Clark's in town, but Toronto's getting guard Brittany Sykes back in the lineup from her injury. They'll tip off at 7. The team's also going to unveil their mascot tonight, which we should also learn as well, where the WNBA is going to host next year's All-Star game. Cincinnati Open tennis coming up today. Canada's Felix Auger-Aliassime in the round of 32 tonight against Argentina's Juan Manuel Cerundolo. Pretty packed women's side with world number one Aryna Sabalenka in action alongside Coco Gauff and Alina Svitolina. And some NFL, as the league continues to expand its international footprint, Commissioner Roger Goodell says it's inevitable that the NFL will eventually have a team permanently based outside the U.S. Week 2 of the preseason gets going on Thursday. Sports at 15 and 45, past every hour, anytime at sportsnet.ca.
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0: There are calls for the province to close the gap when it comes to how summer camps vet their staff. It comes after a hockey camp in Kawartha Lakes continued to employ an instructor after he pleaded guilty to assaulting children. 680 Scott Burnett with more.
1: In April of this year, KL hockey instructor and Durham Regional Police Officer Bradley Gibb pled guilty to two counts of assaulting children that were known to him. Despite this, the CBC reports KL hockey, which operates in Kawartha Lakes, continued to keep him on as a staff member. It wasn't until last week when the camp sent a letter to parents saying while they support Gibb as he deals with a legal matter, he was stepping away from his role at the camp. They did not confirm whether or not they knew about the guilty plea. The email also included a letter from Gibb in which he apologized to his community, campers, staff, board, and families, calling his actions a lack in judgment. Legal experts have raised concerns, though, saying while the Ontario Camp Association requires its members to get vulnerable sector checks from employees, membership in the OCA is not mandatory. They want the province to change that. KL Hockey is not a member of the OCA. Scott Burnett, 680 News Radio.
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1: Time for Rogers Xfinity Internet traffic and weather together on the ones. 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
2: This report is brought to you by Atlas Care, westbound 401 approaching Salem. There is still a police investigation here. It's in the left shoulder. Delays approaching the 412 to approaching Salem and even beyond. So heads up through there. It's still busy with this issue. And westbound 401 slow, 404 to Avenue Road, alternating express collectors, and from the Allen to Dixon. Eastbound 401 slow, Dixie to the 400 express collectors. We had a problem at Dufferin in the collectors clear out. Delays, though, from through Keele, east of the 400 to Keele, mostly in the express now, though actually. Problem on the east 401 ramp to Brock Road. It's a crash in the right lane. And a delay with volume on the eastbound 401 east of Westney to approaching the 412, thanks to that police investigation on the westbound side. And then eastbound 401, a moving maintenance crew seems to have vacated here. They were doing some road work east of Harmony, but delays have eased off. So that's some welcome news. South 404 DVP slow from approaching Shepherd to about south of Lawrence, and then approaching Don Mills down to the Richmond ramp. No major delay northbound, a bit slow up at Lawrence on and off up to York Mills. Eastbound QBW as well, on and off from Bronte to East Adorvale, that little stretch. It's all thanks to the long-term lane realignment. And the eastbound Gardner slows east of Humber Bridge to east of Jameson. There is a stalled vehicle on the westbound QBW ramp to Erin Mills to watch for. It's in the right lane. Delays with volume 4 drive to Trafalgar and 3rd line to Brant. Highway 10 is closed from the 410 to Old School Road due to a crash. 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With the forecast, Denise Andriacci.
0: Sunshine today and a little above seasonal, 27, the guaranteed high. It will feel more like 30 this afternoon. And we are calm and quiet through the afternoon with some scattered showers and risk of late night thunderstorms. We're down to a low near 19. Well, we have some midday sunny breaks Wednesday. Expect the morning to be unsettled with this chance of showers and storms sort of lingering through the morning drive. Mainly sunny for Thursday and Friday, but showers back in the forecast for the weekend. Our guaranteed high, 27.
3: Right now at Pearson Airport, we've got some clouds mixed in with the sunshine, and it is 24 degrees. 680 News Time, 11:24.
4: No way. I can't believe it.
5: Yes, I'm a Pegasus, famous creature of myth, and yes, I am real. 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
4: Cool, but I'm actually looking at that Lotto Max jackpot. 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
5: I, too, was talking about that. 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
3: Maple Leafs forward John Tavares is already facing a tough battle ahead of the upcoming NHL season. The former Toronto captain is in court today against the CRA. Here's 680's Vrzesh Dave.
9: The Leafs forward is in federal tax court after his 2018 signing bonus totaled $15.25 million on top of his $650,000 salary for the season. The CRA argued in earlier court filings that he owes $6.8 million plus another $1.2 million in interest, denying it was a signing bonus at all. Now, getting into the details, the Canada-U.S. tax treaty sets out that athletes in the U.S. can be taxed at 15% on signing bonuses. Tavares's appeal, though, which was filed more than 2 years ago, says the CRA's reassessment denies him that benefit. The appeal also noting Tavares paid taxes in the U.S. on the gross amount of the bonus while he was still considered a resident of that country. Tavares is currently on a 4-year contract with an average annual value of $4.38 million. I'm Vrzesh Dave.
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1: 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That is time for the Dynamic Market Minute. Good morning, John Leatherby.
13: Good morning, Irene. Now a wait-and-see situation as that 12:01 Wednesday deadline by the Trump administration to impose 50% tariffs approaches. Word has it tariffs related to the auto sector, the bigger hurdle to jump over here. The Prime Minister saying he called Donald Trump on Monday, saying negotiations are very intense, but reassured Canadians he has a plan if the tariffs are imposed. Goods to be hit here, including everything from hockey sticks to cement, even tongue depressors. Didn't have that on my bingo card. It would be worth about a $20 billion hit to the economy. Canada Mortgage and Housing Corporation saying the annual pace of housing starts in July, falling 5% compared with the month of June. National Housing Agency saying the seasonally adjusted annual rate of starts in July, about 229,000 units, down from 240,000 in the month of June. Actual monthly housing starts in centers with a population of 10,000 or more in July, just under 19,000, down 19%. From July of last year. Pivotal trial for Meta platforms set to kick off in a California federal court. Proceedings expected to begin today to last about 6 to 8 weeks. Attorneys general from California, Colorado, Kentucky, and New Jersey seeking extensive financial damages, plus changes to how the company operates Facebook as well as Instagram. 29 states suing the tech giant in 2023 over child safety and privacy concerns. The stock for Meta is down about 3.25% on the day. Red numbers across the board North America wide for markets. TSX is off by 300. The Dow Jones down by 120. The NASDAQ, the biggest loser, off 335. And right now, the Canadian dollar is down about a 0.1%, just a little bit more than that, at just under 72 cents U.S. At the Business Center, I'm John Leatherby.
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3: Right now at Pearson Airport, it is 24 degrees. We're on our way to a high of 27 degrees. The sun will set at 8:17. It's 11:30.
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3: Good morning. This is Tuesday, August 18th. I'm Sarah Parrott.
5: And I'm Irene Preklett. Here's what's making news this hour.
6: The contract between teachers and the province expires at the end of this month, but the two sides have no new negotiations planned and can't even agree on what they should be talking about. What parents and students need to know coming up.
3: President Trump's latest round of tariffs are set to take effect tomorrow, and Canada's trade negotiators are still trying to squeeze out a deal to avoid them.
7: A man is in hospital and police are searching for suspects after a shooting in Etobicoke, blocks from where a home and cars were damaged by gunfire hours earlier.
8: The Blue Jays are kicking off a fresh six-game road trip against the Rays down at the Trop, while the Tempo host Caitlin Clark and the Fever sports at 45.
9: As the tariff deadline approaches, North American markets are fully in the red, led by the NASDAQ off 325 points. Business at 56.
3: 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Traffic and weather together on the ones. 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
10: 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Eastbound 401, slow Dixie to the 400 Express Collectors. And then from approaching the Kiel area to just east of there, mostly in the collectors now. So it was express lane delays, but now, yeah, a bit busy in the collectors. And then the rest of the eastbound 401 is good until you get to Westney, where it slows to approaching the 412. And then the rest of the east 401 is pretty decent. Now, westbound, there is some construction around the 115, and then it's no delay there. It does slow from approaching the 412 to Salem, west 401. And then anywhere from west of Bayview to Avenue Road, mostly collector lane delays, a bit busy in the express. And then again from Kiel to Dixon, that's alternating express collectors. Westbound 401 as well slows west of James Snow Parkway to west of Highway 25 again. Toronto bound QBWs good at the Skyway and really good until the third line thereabouts to Dorval, where it's because of the long-term construction. It's busy on and off from Mississauga Road to Dixie, eastbound QBW delays, and Humber Bridge to east to Jamison on the Gardner. DVP north is slow now. Eglinton up to York Mills, and southbound delays from approaching Shepherd to south of Lawrence and from south of Don Mills to the Richmond ramp. Westbound Gardner is empty. QEW has delays westbound through Dixie and then Ford Drive to Trafalgar and anywhere from third line to Brant. 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With the forecast, here's Denise Andreacci.
11: 27 is our guaranteed high today, a little above seasonal, a humidex near 30 for the afternoon. We do have sun and cloud today with the chance of showers and the risk of thunderstorms later this evening, overnight, but also early Wednesday. We could have some active weather impacting commuters, so we'll be keeping an eye on the radar. Temperatures tomorrow also near seasonal. The guaranteed high today, 27.
3: We're getting there right now at Pearson Airport, 24 degrees, partly cloudy skies, 680 News Time, 11:33. With just 3 weeks to go until the kids go back to school, time is ticking away for the Ford government to work out new contracts with the five major unions representing teachers and education workers. And it would seem negotiations are not going well at all.
5: 680's Melvin Qureshi is following this story and joins us live with the latest as the elementary teachers union meets today. Moment.
12: They're not going at all, actually, Irene and Sarah. I had a chance to speak to David Mastin this morning. He's the president of the Elementary Teachers Federation of Ontario. The contract between teachers and some of their support staff and the province expires at the end of this month, and they were trying to get negotiations going a while ago, according to Mastin, but it seems to be a no-go.
13: And we thought that getting to the table early would allow us a chance to get to some solutions faster. The ministry rejected that request and in fact said there was plenty of time within the 90-day window prior to the start of the school year to get a deal done. We know that was not realistic, and we all now see that that's not realistic.
12: So it seems they can't even agree on what they should be talking about, let alone actually being at the table to negotiate out a new deal. This is the stalling point, is that unions believe there are certain issues that should be negotiated by specific unions or boards. Well, the province wants to do more of an overarching agreement. Now, I said the deal expires at the end of this month. So what does that mean for parents and students? Mastin says you can expect the school year to start as normally, but will there be any sort of job action like a strike or even work to rule at some point? He says they're considering all of that, but what they really want is to get a deal done. So we'll keep an eye on the situation as the days and weeks unfold as school starts in about 3 weeks' time. Reporting live, I'm Omen Qureshi, 680 News Radio.
3: It's now down to the wire. Talks continue between Canada and the U.S. ahead of a deadline for a new round of tariffs. 680 business analyst Chris McCusker has more.
14: Prime Minister Mark Carney and U.S. President Donald Trump spoke by phone about trade negotiations a little more than 24 hours before the U.S. is due to implement new levies. Negotiators have been working for days to try to craft an agreement that would avert 50% duties on a range of U.S. imports from Canada, including beer, plywood, and hockey equipment. Both sides also seeking to reduce existing tariffs and trade barriers they have on each other. Now, a statement from the U.S. Chamber of Commerce this morning is urging officials to avoid the implementation of new tariffs, suggesting it would damage both economies and further disrupt critical supply chains. Chris McCusker, 680 News Radio.
3: 680 News Time, 11:36. A man has serious injuries after being shot around 7:30 this morning in Rexdale near Martin Grove and Seals. As we hear from 680 Sophia Vavaroutsos, it happened just hours after another shooting incident.
7: A man is in hospital with serious but non-life-threatening injuries after a shooting around 7:30 this morning. It happened in a residential area near Martin Grove and Steeles. Police say they're searching for two men wearing face masks who drove off, potentially in a black SUV. The shooting happened about 4 hours after gunfire damaged a home and multiple parked vehicles near Finch and Humberline, about a 10-minute drive away. Those in the area say they also saw a black car.
15: The black sedan?
16: Black sedan. One time it came, and then
15: it like looped round.
7: Police say right now the two incidents are considered to be separate. Any potential connections will be part of ongoing investigations. There's no suspect description available in the second case. Sophia Vavaroutso, 680 News Radio.
3: The family of a toddler who died after falling from an apartment window in North York is suing the building. The two-year-old fell through a bedroom window in her family's unit in the Don Mills and 401 area on May 10th. The lawsuit alleges the building's owners and managers allowed unsafe glass to remain in units for years, ignored warnings from safety experts, and failed to install safety locks or upgrade windows to safer materials. The girl's parents tell City News their daughter gently touched the window, the glass shattered, and she fell 19 stories to the ground below. The family is seeking more than $18 million in damages. The allegations have not been proven in court.
5: The leader of the Parti Québécois says he still wants to hold a referendum on sovereignty, but not while Donald Trump is U.S. president.
17: Paul St-Pierre Plamondon says a PQ government would still call a referendum on whether Quebec should separate from Canada in its first mandate. But he says a debate on an issue as crucial as the future of Quebec should not be disrupted by American politics or surprise announcements from the U.S. president. He also says the unpredictable nature of the Trump administration could harm the referendum process, as well as the quality of a debate. St-Pierre Plamondon's been leading in recent public opinion polls, and Quebec must hold a general election before October 5th. Jason White, The Canadian Press.
3: After a hot stretch and an off day, the Jays are opening a road trip in Tampa as they find themselves just a half game back of a playoff spot. Here's 680's Vrzesh Dave.
8: It's pure chaos for the wild card race right now. The Jays are a half game back of the Orioles, Tigers, and Rangers for the final playoff spot, while the Guardians are a game back and the Mariners are two away. So Toronto and the four teams above are all on 61 wins each. The Jays have won 12 of their past 18, with their playoff odds now at 17%, according to FanGraphs. Sportsnet's Arden Zwelling.
18: You know, honestly, I think the sustainability kind of goes out the window at this time of year. The Blue Jays have 36 games remaining, and they just need to find a way to win more of them.
8: Sportsnet's Ben Nicholson-Smith.
19: This would be a perfect time just to have someone go off. Could it be Kirk? Could it be Jesus Sanchez? Could it be Okamoto? They could really use someone just to push this thing forward.
8: Jose Soriano has the start tonight against the Rays. They'll go at 6:40 on Sportsnet. I'm Brijesh Dave.
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10: This report is brought to you by Canadian Tire. And problems on the 401 have vanished away, and we had an issue on a ramp that's also cleared out. We've got some long-term lane realignment, and that's on the eastbound QEW, so that's East of Dorval. You get into that long-term road work, and it's a bit of a delay left over from Third Line to past Dorval. Busy after on the eastbound QEW with volume approaching Mississauga Road to Dixie. The Gardner still slows Humber Bridge to east of Jamison. DVP northbound slow approaching Eglinton up to York Mills. Southbound slow approaching Shepherd to south of Lawrence, and still slow approaching Bayview Bloor all the way down to past the Richmond ramp. West Gardner is empty. The QEW slows through Dixie westbound and 4 Drive to Trafalgar and 3rd Line to Brant. Got a delay or two left on the westbound 401 approaching the 412 to Salem, Bayview to Avenue Road, and west of the Allen to Dixon in alternating express collector lanes. Eastbound 401 slows approaching the 427 to Keele and then Westney to approaching the 412. Highway 10 still closed. Must have been a serious crash. Investigation underway. 10's closed from the 410 to Old School Road both ways. Canadian Tire's Back to Class Big Red Sale is on. 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
11: Above seasonal with sun and cloud today. 27 is the guaranteed high. It will feel like 30. Very high UV index of 7. Increasing cloud late day with the chance of showers and risk of storms later tonight. And while we have sunny breaks for Wednesday, there is the chance of showers and risk of thunderstorms early in the day. Highs near 26. The guaranteed high today, 27.
3: We're getting there right now at Pearson Airport. It is 24 degrees with some clouds mixed in with the sun. 680 News Time, 11:43. Journey is hitting the road again this fall for what's being billed as the band's farewell tour. Don't stop.

0: Band says its future after the tour remains uncertain. The final leg starts in Los Angeles in September, wraps up in San Francisco November 28th. The band will play Scotiabank Arena November 4th. Coming up in 60 seconds, your top headlines and sports update.
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0: Sunny sky in downtown Toronto, 23 degrees, a humidex of 27. Good morning, I'm Sarah Parrott.
1: And I'm Irene Preklett. Here are the top stories this hour.
0: Contracts for Ontario's education unions are set to expire at the end of this month, but the unions in the province have no negotiations planned and can't even agree on what they should be talking about. Now, if a deal is not reached, school will start normally in 3 weeks' time, but as the year goes on, there will be a reevaluation of any job action. The push continues to make a deal before a new round of U.S. tariffs on a wide range of Canadian goods are set to take effect tomorrow. Negotiators have been working for days to try to craft an agreement that would avert 50% duties on a range of U.S. imports from Canada, including milk, beer, plywood, and hockey equipment. Now time for sports from Sportsnet 590 The Fan. Here's Brijesh Dave.
5: Well, Sarah, Jose Siriano is making his third start as a Blue Jay this evening as Toronto goes toe-to-toe against Tampa down at the Trop, looking to continue the climb into the postseason. The race as chaotic as ever right now. The Jays just a half game back of the Orioles, Tigers, and Rangers for that final playoff spot. So all those teams sitting on 61 wins. The Guardians and Mariners right behind Toronto as well by a game and two games respectively. The first pitch at the Trop's at 6:40 on Sportsnet. Also today we're watching Yankees-Orioles at 6:30 on Sportsnet Plus. Cubs White Sox in the Battle of Chicago on Sportsnet 1. They'll start at 8. WNBA, the tempo, hoping some changes can get them back on track today. They're moving from Coca-Cola Coliseum to Scotiabank Arena for tonight's contest against Caitlin Clark and the Fever. It's been rough for the tempo lately, though, on 10 straight losses. Hoping to get past that with Brittany Sykes back in the lineup as well. They'll tip off at 7 o'clock. Cincinnati Open action today. Canada's Felix Auger-Aliassime revving up for the round of 32 against Juan Manuel Cerundolo of Argentina. This, of course, the big tune-up before the U.S. Open. And some NFL just a few days before week two of the preseason. Reports have the Colts bringing in veteran wide receiver Keenan Allen on a one-year deal. That's worth $8.3 million. Sports at 15 and 45 past every hour or anytime at sportsnet.ca.
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0: 680 News Time, 11:48. The Canadian Real Estate Association says home sales in July were down compared with a year ago, but edged slightly higher month over month.
9: Korea says home sales last month were down 5.3% from the previous year, but ticked up 0.5% when compared with June. Korea's senior economist says that below the surface of the headline national numbers, markets across the country are generally moving back toward balance. The national average sale price of a home sold in July was nearly $675,000, inching up on a year-over-year basis. Michelle Zedekian, The Canadian Press.
10: This is 680 News Radio. The U.S. Centers for Disease Control says the rate of vaccine exemptions for American kindergartens has reached a record high. Rhiannon Alley has more details.
11: Most exemptions are actually non-medical reasons, such as religious exemptions. And it comes as the country is dealing with a record-breaking year for measles cases in the last 35 years. The CDC says the percentage of kindergartners getting the MMR vaccine, which protects against measles, mumps, and rubella, slipped to 92.4%. And that is below the 95% experts say is needed to maintain that herd immunity.
10: Last week, President Donald Trump signed an executive order to drive down the number of vaccines recommended for kids. In Russia, over 600 drones were launched at Moscow and surrounding areas by Ukraine, targeting Russian warehouses. Russian forces say they downed 180 drones in what they're calling one of the biggest air assaults by Kyiv. At least three people were hurt, but there's no word on casualties. The Ukrainian military is targeting facilities owned by Russian e-commerce company Wildberries in an attempt to put more public pressure on Russian President Vladimir Putin. Coming up in about 60 seconds, we'll check in with traffic and weather. 680 News Time, 11:50.
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10: 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Traffic and weather together on the ones. Here's Craig Gear.
16: All right. Well, this report brought to you by Foodland. We have not many issues. We've got some delays. That's really the biggest problem. So it's getting busy, remaining busy on some routes. Eastbound 401 is slow. Approaching the 427 to Kiel, alternating express collectors. And then from Westney to approaching the 412. Westbound 401, slow. Approaching the 412 to Salem, Bayview to Avenue Road, alternating express collectors, and then still busy west of the Allen, thereabouts, express collectors to Dixon. Southbound 404 DVP, that's still a busy go from approaching Shepherd to south of Lawrence and approaching Bayview Bloor all the way down to the bottom. The good news is if you're getting onto the West Gardner, it remains a nice drive here in its entirety. Slow on the QEW westbound through Dixie and then 4 Drive to Trafalgar. And then from approaching 3rd Line on and off to Brant. So that's the heaviest go now is westbound QEW. You do have a delay Toronto bound eastbound from about 3rd Line to the lane realignment east of Dorval. Still slow approaching Mississauga Road to Dixie and the East Gardner from Humber Bridge to east of Jameson. A delay on the DVP north as well approaching Eglinton up to York Mills. At Foodland, see what locals have picked for you, like Ontario-raised chicken and pork. Add some local sizzle to your summer grill. With the forecast, Denise Andriachi.
17: It's above seasonal today with sun and cloud. We'll have increasing cloud late day, a guaranteed high of 27, a humidex of 30. Scattered showers and the risk of thunderstorms late tonight, overnight, and early Wednesday. But then by the lunch hour, we should start to see some sunny breaks tomorrow. And it's mainly sunny and beautiful. Thursday, Friday, seasonal. And then some wet weather expected both Saturday and Sunday. The guaranteed high for today, 27.
0: And right now in downtown Toronto, it is sunny, 23 degrees, feels like 27. 680 News Time, 11:53.
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0: The social media giant Meta is in court again today, facing a lawsuit from nearly 30 state attorney generals.
18: This latest lawsuit against Meta argues the design of platforms like Facebook and Instagram caused harm to users' mental health, including children. Most content that gets published on social media is protected by Section 230 of the Communications Decency Act. But previous cases in New Mexico and California have argued successfully that Section 230 doesn't apply to these questions because they're about features like notifications, which the company is responsible for, as opposed to content, which comes from an individual. Mike Dubusky, ABC News.
0: And what is a tempo? Toronto's WNBA franchise has a big reveal tonight. Their mascot will be unveiled. It's part of a big night as the tempo hosts the league's biggest star, Caitlin Clark, and the Indiana Fever for the first time. Tip-off is 7 o'clock tonight at Scotiabank Arena. Coming up in 60 seconds, we'll get your market minute. This is 680 News Radio.
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0: Now time for the Dynamic Market Minute. Here's John Leatherby.
22: Well, Sarah, the clock continues to tick, tick, tick toward the Wednesday midnight deadline for the Trump administration's 50% tariffs imposed on Canadian goods worth $20 billion. Would affect products ranging from cement to hockey sticks. Word on the street issues surrounding the auto sector, the sizable stumbling block here. Our Prime Minister speaking with Donald Trump yesterday. He remains tight-lipped, that is Carney, saying negotiations are intense, but he has a plan to cover every eventuality. Trump this morning saying there's no talks taking place with Iran, direct or through mediators, as investors showing that they have a little bit of the yips here about renewed hostilities taking place in the Middle East. That is something that the U.S. president has started to amplify, shall we say, in recent days. And that has oil higher today by about $1.30 to about $1.40, currently $85.77 U.S. a barrel for West Texas. American Airlines planning to bring back seat back screens to most of its narrow-bodied fleet. The airline had been considering the decision for months now to better compete with rivals such as Delta and United. The carrier says it expects the first new screens to come in 2028 with new deliveries from Boeing and Airbus. The stock is down itself for American Airlines on the day about 1.5%. Canada Mortgage and Housing data showing that annual pace of housing starts last month falling about 5% compared to the month before that. Starts in July about 229,000 units, down from more than 240,000 in June. The six-month moving average of the seasonally adjusted annual rate of housing starts across the nation, 247,000 and change in July. That's down about 0.5 percentage point from the month of June. Less than 2 weeks after a loss in New Mexico, Meta facing a bigger legal test in a case being co-led by California's attorney general. This over alleged harms to children and teens. Opening arguments for that attorney general's case in Meta starting today. More states trying to force the social media giant to make design changes to both Facebook and Instagram. The stock itself for Meta down by about 2.75% on the day. Red numbers wherever you look on North American markets. TSX down 250. The Dow in the red by 100. The NASDAQ is off by 300. Stocks like NVIDIA and Intel all down this morning. Gold finds itself down by about $58 plus U.S. an ounce, 44.15. And the Canadian dollar is down as well. It's hovering just around 72 cents U.S. At the Business Center, I'm John Leatherby.
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4: Good afternoon. This is Tuesday, August 18th. I'm Irene Preklett.
2: And I'm Sarah Parrott. Here's what's making news this hour.
5: When the school year starts in a few weeks, teachers could be without a contract. Not only have there not been any negotiations all summer, but it seems the two sides can't even agree on what they should be talking about.
4: Could a deal be reached at the 11th hour? New U.S. tariffs are set to take effect tomorrow. The U.S. Chamber of Commerce is urging officials to find a solution.
6: Police are searching for suspects after a shooting in Etobicoke sent one man to hospital near the scene of another incident of early morning gunfire.
7: The Blue Jays are visiting the Rays as the wild card race heats up more and more. 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
4: Time for Rogers Xfinity Internet traffic and weather together on the ones. 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
9: All right, so stalled transport truck eastbound 401 approaching Dixon. This is what traffic spotters are saying. It's in the center lane. It's slow from south of Pearson all the way through to just about east of the 400, alternating express collectors. Heavier as you come up to Dixon, thanks to this truck that's in a center lane. And that's on the eastbound 401. And then slow approaching Salem to approaching the 412. Westbound 401 slow approaching the 412 to Salem. Stalled vehicle at Kennedy in the Express. And it's in a right lane. Delays Bayview to Avenue Road, alternating express collectors. And then also slow from west of the Allen Express Collectors to Dixon. And busy with volume James Snow Parkway to west of Highway 25. Slow on the eastbound QBW lane realignment from 3rd Line to east of Dorval. It's way worse off westbound. So you've got delays 4 Drive to Trafalgar and 3rd Line to Brant. Eastbound Gardner still slow between Humber Bridge and east of Jamison. And northbound DVPs worse than southbound now, as is the case around noon. Flips around and delays northbound from north of Don Mills up to York Mills. Still busy southbound, but approaching Shepherd to south of Lawrence. Nice bit of a break after that until Bloor, but it slows to Richmond. With the forecast, here's Denise Andriachi.
10: Sunshine today with a guaranteed high of 27. It will feel more like 30 this afternoon. It's a pleasant afternoon, but we'll have increasing cloud later today with the chance of showers and the risk of thunderstorms late tonight, overnight, and then also early Wednesday. Now, we'll likely see some clearing late day Wednesday, but we are going to start off the day with that active weather potential. The guaranteed high today, 27.
2: Right now in downtown Toronto, sunshine 23 degrees, a humidex of 27. 680 News Time, 12:03.
4: Could the upcoming school year in Ontario be a bumpy one? Only time will tell as the province tries to negotiate new contracts with multiple teacher unions. And it would appear the road ahead will be a long one.
2: 680's Momin Qureshi joins us live with details and what parents can expect. Momin.
5: Sarah, this new school year starts in about 3 weeks' time. Kids will go back to class post-Labor Day, and when they do, the teachers that await them in their classrooms could be without a new contract. That's because the one they currently have expires at the end of this month. I had a chance to speak to David Masson. He's the president of the Elementary Teachers Federation of Ontario, and he said there haven't been any talks at all over the summer, even though the unions and the province seem to agree that they should be having discussions. But he says at this point, they are, what he says, are frustratingly stalled because not only are they not talking, they can't even agree on the things they should be talking about.
11: That is exactly where we are, and it's frustrating. Because we now have 4 rounds of past practice that would have guided both parties to understand what has been traditionally, save for local, am saved for Central, and the government is disputing those items as we speak.
5: Yeah, he says part of the issue is that the union believes that there are certain things that should be negotiated by specific unions or boards. The province thinks they should kind of do it more all-encompassing. He says certain things they could talk about without those details. He says things like salary and benefits sometimes can be just talked about in broad strokes anyway, so that's what they should be discussing. In the meantime, they've sent some of those issues to the Ontario Labor Relations Board. He said that could take a couple of months before it comes back. He says you can expect, if you're a parent, for the school year to start normally, but as to whether there will be any job action in the coming weeks and months, that all has yet to be determined. Reporting live, Momin Qureshi, 680 News Radio.
4: 680 News Time, 12:05. Well, time is running out for Canadian and American officials to reach a deal ahead of a deadline for a new round of U.S. tariffs. 50% duties on a variety of Canadian products are set to go into effect tomorrow. 680's Phil Martino joins us live with the latest. Good afternoon, Phil.
12: Good afternoon, Irene. Good afternoon, Sarah. Canadian exports to the U.S., like milk, beer, and hockey equipment, will be slapped with 50% duties as of tomorrow if a deal is not worked out in the next few hours. Negotiators have been working for days to try to come up with an agreement that would avert the new tariffs. Prime Minister Mark Carney spoke on the phone with the U.S. President Donald Trump yesterday. Today, a statement from the U.S. Chamber of Commerce is calling on U.S. and Canadian officials to continue to engage in constructive dialogue. Senior VP Neil Harrington says the introduction of higher tariffs would damage both economies, drive up costs for U.S. families, further disrupt critical supply chains, and risk the 13 million American jobs that depend on trade under the U.S.-Mexico-Canada trade agreement. Phil Martino, 680 News Radio.
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2: 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Jordan Kerr is at the 680 News Radio Traffic Center, adding up all the potential problems.
13: On the highway, several issues on the go, including a closure of Highway 10 north of the 410. That should all be open by the time the rush starts. On city streets, westbound Carleton and College remains closed from Church to Bay for construction, but Yonge Street through College is open. At eastbound Eastern Avenue at the DVP, the right lane is blocked for construction. The on-ramp to the DVP was supposed to be shut down as well, but that hasn't happened yet. The weather should be good for the drive. Rain isn't expected until later in the evening. In town, Deep Purple in Kansas are at RBC Amphitheater at 6:45. Then at 7, the Toronto Tempo and Indiana Fever face off at Scotiabank Arena. Considering these factors, we're rating the afternoon drive a level 3 out of 4, high on the 680 commuter calculator. Reporting from the 680 Traffic Center, I'm Jordan Kerr.
2: Of course, things can change in an instant, so be sure to stay tuned to traffic and weather together every 10 minutes on the ones throughout the afternoon drive.
4: Toronto police are looking for suspects after a man was shot in Rexdale this morning, and that wasn't the only shooting in the area today. 680's Sophia Favaruzos with more.
14: A man was found with gunshot wounds in a residential area near Martin Grove and Steeles around 7:30 this morning. He's in hospital with serious but non-life-threatening injuries. Police say they're searching for two men wearing face masks who drove off, potentially in a black SUV. This happened less than a 10-minute drive from where another police investigation is looking into early morning gunfire. Officers say shots were fired just after 3 in the Finch and Humberline area, damaging a home and multiple parked cars. Residents in that neighborhood say this is at least the second incident in 3 days.
15: It was a shooting, I think, on Sunday morning as well.
14: Right now, police say the incidents this morning are being investigated separately. There is no suspect description available in the second case. Sophia Favaruzzo, 680 News Radio.
2: We have an update now on a power outage in downtown Brampton. Electric Utilities says power has been restored to all but 83 homes and businesses after a vehicle struck two hydro poles. Emergency crews were called to the Rosedale Avenue area around 1 o'clock this morning. No injuries were reported. Over 1,000 customers were without power at the height of the outage. Electra now says the new estimated time of restoration is 10 tonight.
4: The Blue Jays are back after a rest day to open a new road trip against the Rays as the playoff race gets tighter and tighter. 680's Virgesh Dave reports.
7: With just 36 games to go, the Blue Jays are looking to turn it on even more. After winning 12 of their past 18, they've upped their chances of making the postseason by over 13% since the start of the month as they visit Tampa and New York now this week. Toronto's a half game back of Baltimore, Detroit, and Texas right now for the final wildcard spot, with Cleveland and Seattle right behind them. Sportsnet's Ben Nicholson-Smith on the Fan Morning Show.
16: We're just into small sample territory. 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
7: Jose Soriano has the assignment for this one. It starts at 6:40 on Sportsnet. I'm Virgesh Dave.
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9: This report is brought to you by Frank Leo. Westbound 401 slow approaching the 412 to Salem. West of Kennedy in the Express, stalled vehicle, right lane blocked, MTO there. And delays from west to McCowan, Express Collector. Slow Bavey to Avenue Road with volume. West of the Allen to Dixon. Jamestown Parkway to past Highway 25. Eastbound 401, stalled truck, still looking for it. Apparently it was approaching Dixon in the second lane from the left, one of the center lanes. Now it may have been cleared away somewhere. I don't see it. It is slow from south of Pearson through to east of the 400 Express Collectors. So if that truck wasn't a really awkward lane, the second lane around Dixon, it would be really impacting the ride a little more than what I can see. I haven't spotted the truck, but I'm still looking. If it's still there, let me know at Star 680. Slow on the East 401 approaching Salem to approaching the 412. South 404 DVP slow approaching Shepherd to south of Lawrence and then Bloor to Richmond. Northbound delays from north of Don Mills to York Mills. Westbound QEW, that's the heavy direction. Four drive to Trafalgar and third line to Brant. Highway 10 still closed from the 410 to Old School Road due to a crash. 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With the forecast, here's Denise Andriacci.
10: A mix of sun and cloud today. We have a guaranteed high of 27. That's a little above seasonal for this time of year, feeling more like 30 for the afternoon. So a little humidity, but it's more subtle than yesterday. Increasing cloud late day, scattered showers and the risk of some late night thunderstorms down to 19. While we have sunny breaks for Wednesday, we start the day off with some scattered showers and that risk of storms, mainly sunny by Thursday. The guaranteed high today, 27.
2: Right now in downtown Toronto, sunshine 23 degrees, feels like 27. 680 News Time, 12:13.
4: Now time for the market update. Here's John Leatherby.
8: And it is a Bay Street and NASDAQ duking it out to see who's the worst performer on North America market so far today. The NASDAQ's winning that slightly. It's off 276. Toronto is off now by 275. The Dow Jones is in the red by 79 points, while the S&P futures down about a half a percentage point off 40. Canadian dollar in the red, not by much, about a tenth of 1% at 71.98 cents U.S. At the Business Center, I'm John Leatherby.
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4: We've got lots of beautiful sunshine downtown in 24 degrees. Good afternoon. I'm Irene Preklett.
2: And I'm Sarah Parrott. Here are the top stories this hour.
4: The contracts between teachers and the province expiring at the end of this month, but it would seem the two sides are far apart. In fact, no negotiations planned, and so far they can't seem to agree on what they should be talking about. But so far, no labor action is planned. Businesses are anxiously watching for word on the latest slate of U.S. tariffs that are set to take effect in just a few hours. U.S. President Donald Trump ordering 50% tariffs on a wide range of Canadian goods beginning just after midnight. The president of the Canadian Labour Congress also wants to see a deal, but she says staying strong during tense negotiations means not being afraid to walk away from a bad deal. Coming up after sports, we've got your long-range weather details. Now time for sports from Sportsnet 590 The Fan for Jeff.

0: losing streak. Toronto should be getting a big boost as well, with guard Brittany Sykes expected back as well. They'll tip off at 7. The team's also going to be unveiling their mascot tonight, while the WNBA unveils where it's going to host next year's All-Star Game, too. Some Cincinnati Open action coming up today. Felix Auger-Aliassime under the bright lights in the round of 32 against Juan Manuel Cerundolo of Argentina. And some NFL, just a couple of days until week 2 of the preseason starts, and reports have the Colts bringing on veteran receiver Keenan Allen. It's a one-year deal at $8.3 million. Sports at 15 and 45 past every hour, anytime at sportsnet.ca.
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7: And your need to know at noontime, 12:19. Disney has filed a lawsuit against the Trump administration's Federal Communications Commission, alleging a violation of its First Amendment rights. We get more from 680's John Leatherby.
8: Tuesday's lawsuit comes after FCC Chair Brendan Carr recently defended the agency's actions against ABC, saying broadcasters have a duty to, quote, operate in the public interest. ABC has accused the agency of a brazen attempt to chill its constitutional protected free speech. The FCC launching a review in April of 8 ABC local broadcast licenses well before they expire. U.S. President Trump has repeatedly called for late night host Jimmy Kimmel to be fired, and the FCC review of ABC's licenses came amid a fight with Kimmel over a joke that offended Trump. John Leatherby, 680 News Radio.
7: Back here at home, for the first time in 20 months, Canada's benchmark home price rose in July.
9: According to the Canadian Real Estate Association, prices rose by 0.1%. And the increase, while small, came as transactions outpaced the number of properties hitting the market, reducing some of the buyers' negotiating power. Sean Cathcart, the Real Estate Board's senior economist, says after a nearly two-year stretch of price declines, markets across the country are generally moving back towards balance. Despite an ongoing trade war with the U.S., our country's economy also appears to be picking up, and the improvement seems to be bringing out the buyers. Now, the benchmark home price is still 3.2% lower than the same month last year and 10.5% below where it was 3 years ago. Chris McCusker, 680 News Radio.
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15: 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Traffic spotters letting me know that stalled truck moved into the shoulder on the East 401 just east of Dixon. It's slow south of Pearson to the 400, alternating express collectors, and then busy approaching Salem to about the 412. Westbound 401 slow approaching the 412 to Salem. And gets busy. We had problems just west

0: Kennedy on the West 401 in the express. Stalled vehicle still there. MTO tow truck on scene. Hopefully it'll be gone soon, but you do have this delay from about west of Macau and express collectors to west of Kennedy. Again, the issues in the express, slow in the collectors as well. Busy on the West 401 Baby to Avenue Road and then west of the Allen to Dixon. All express collector delays alternating. And then slow James Snow Parkway to west of Highway 25. Southbound 404 DVP is slow approaching Shepherd to south of Lawrence. And then that's pretty much it. It's once you get around that bottom near the ramp to Richmond, it's all good again. So once you get by south of Lawrence, good all the way to the Gardner, which is great westbound. QEW, unfortunately, though, the heavy zone is a Ford Drive to Brant now, really filling in. Go get it. Last days of summer to get away from the city, Fort Erie bound, so that's what's happening. Eastbound, much better. Slow from third line to past Dorval with the long-term lane realignment. Still busy-ish between Mississauga Road and Dixie. And the East Gardner, huge improvement, just slow through Jamison now. 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With the forecast, Denise Andriacci.
1: Sunshine today and a little above seasonal, 27, the guaranteed high. It will feel more like 30 this afternoon. And we are calm and quiet through the afternoon with some scattered showers and risk of late night thunderstorms. We're down to a low near 19. Well, we have some midday sunny breaks Wednesday. Expect the morning to be unsettled with this chance of showers and storms sort of lingering through the morning drive. Mainly sunny for Thursday and Friday, but showers back in the forecast for the weekend. Our guaranteed high, 27.
2: Right now at Pearson Airport, partly cloudy and 24 degrees. 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
2: OpenAI has launched a new version of ChatGPT for teenagers. The company says ChatGPT for teens will restrict content around things like self-harm and romantic or sexual chats. It also provides homework and study support designed to help students learn rather than spit out answers in school essays. Parents and child development experts have sounded the alarm over children's use of AI chatbots. Well, is it too soon for pumpkin spice latte? A Canadian coffee retailer doesn't think so. Second Cup launching its fall menu today, and it includes the return of the pumpkin spice latte and the iced pumpkin spice latte. The iced matcha with pumpkin spice cold foam is among the new drinks. The fall menu is up at Second Cup until November 29th. And for summer lovers, we still have more than a month left in the season. Coming up, we've got your Market Minute.
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9: It's all red numbers for a Tuesday across North American markets. The TSX and the NASDAQ with triple-digit losses. The clock moving toward that 1201 Wednesday deadline to have 50% tariffs imposed by the Trump administration. The Prime Minister having a chat with the U.S. President yesterday. He says talks continue to be intense, with these rounds of tariffs worth about $20 billion. Lots of talk about U.S. booze not being on Canadian shelves as one of the main sticking points. Sources, though, indicate the auto sector also an itch that needs to be scratched. So it's red numbers across the board. The TSX down 285. The Dow's recovered nicely. It's only down 50 points, but the NASDAQ's in the red by 280. Canadian Real Estate Association says that home sales in the month of July down compared to a year ago, but edged slightly higher month over month. The organization says home sales last month totaling about 43,500, down 5.3% from the previous year on a seasonally adjusted basis. Activity up about a half a percentage point compared to June of this year. Disney owned ABC filing a First Amendment lawsuit against the FCC. That lawsuit coming after the FCC began an early broadcast license renewal and its process tied to Disney's DEI practices. Disney stock is up about a percentage point on the day. Oil is up about 70 cents at this hour, $85.20 U.S. a barrel. Donald Trump says no negotiations taking place with Iran at all. And he's back to floating this idea again of making the Strait of Hormuz a U.S. territory. Gold futures are currently down the better part of $52.44.20 U.S. an ounce. The Canadian dollar is just under 72 cents U.S. at 71.98 cents. 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
2: Right now, we're sitting at 25 degrees on our way to a guaranteed high of 27. We've got some scattered showers on tap for tonight. 680 News Time, 1230.
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14: Well, with less than 2 weeks before contracts expire for Ontario's education unions, you would think there would be active discussions between the two sides to work out a deal. But that's not the case, and the frustration is building. 680's Momin Qureshi joins us live with more details. Momin.
15: That's right, Irene and Sarah. The school year starts in about 3 weeks' time. Kids will be back in class after Labor Day. But when that happens, the teachers that greet them in those classrooms may not have a new contract. That's because the one they have expires at the end of this year. And as you mentioned, negotiations aren't happening. Now, you may remember back in the springtime, both the provincial government and the unions were pretty eager to get to the bargaining table. But they haven't had those talks. And it's because the two sides can't seem to agree on what they should be talking about. There's a bit of an impasse on what the terms of the negotiation should be. The unions think that there are some issues that are specific to different areas and regions, and so school boards specifically should have the rights, or the different boards that affect different things should be talked about. The province wants to do it kind of on a more overarching scale. Now, we just got a statement from Education Minister Paul Calandra, who says at this early stage of bargaining, the first step is to determine what issues will be negotiated at a central local table. Those decisions are still underway, with some unions unions choosing to bring this matter to the Ontario Labour Relations Board. We respect their decision to do so and at all times are ready to continue discussions. So clearly they can't even get to the table to have these discussions. I asked David Mastin, the head of the ETFO, whether this will impact students returning to class in September.
16: So school will start as normal, and we are consistently evaluating our strategy around how to best find solutions to the challenges that are facing our system right now.
15: So will there be any sort of strike or job action in the future? Only time will tell at this point. Reporting live, Momin Qureshi, 680 News Radio.
14: 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Traffic and weather together are the ones. Good afternoon, Carrie Prunskis.
17: Hello, good afternoon, Sarah and Irene. This traffic report is brought to you by BDO Debt Solutions. A new problem, northbound 400, just north of the 401. Right lane is blocked, and this is due to a stalled truck. You still have lots of lanes available on the left-hand side. But just be careful here, northbound 400, north of the 401. A little bit of a tricky spot with other traffic merging from the 401 to the north 400. And if you're on the westbound 401, it's busy through Scarborough. There was a problem west of Kennedy in the express. It's cleared now, but a backup from west of McCowan to Kennedy Express and Collectors. And then it's busy approaching Yonge to Avenue Express and Collectors. Slows again around the 400 Express and Collectors to Dixon. And a delay in Milton as you head past Highway 25. A slow drive on the eastbound 401 from south of Pearson to the 400, both Express and Collectors. After that, it's in good shape, only minor volume in Durham as you head past Salem. The southbound 404 is slow from Finch on to the Don Valley Parkway to just south of Lawrence. But for now, the westbound Gardner looks good. Westbound QEW, there's a problem on the ramp to Erin Mills. Watch out for a stalled vehicle blocking the right lane. Busy drive westbound QEW through Dixie, then from the Ford plant to Trafalgar and from Bronte to Brandt. Ford Erie-bound traffic is slow through Centennial Parkway. Northbound on the Don Valley Parkway, that gets busy from just north of Don Mills to York Mills, but not too bad on the northbound 404. Now, off the major routes, Highway 10 is closed between the 410 and Old School Road. That's for a collision investigation. And there's construction on Kirby west of Dufferin. It's closed for that paving work. Struggling with debt? 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And with the forecast, here's Denise Andriacci.
1: 27 is our guaranteed high today, a little above seasonal. A humidex near 30 for the afternoon. We do have sun and cloud today with the chance of showers and the risk of thunderstorms later this evening, overnight, but also early Wednesday. We could have some active weather impacting commuters. So we'll be keeping an eye on the radar. Temperatures tomorrow also near seasonal. The guaranteed high today, 27.
14: We're getting there right now at Pearson Airport, 25 degrees and partly cloudy. 680 News Time, 12:34.
18: Well, new tariffs on a number of Canadian exports to the U.S. are set to go into effect tomorrow. This as negotiators work to try to come up with an agreement that would avert the duties. And the U.S. Chamber of Commerce warns the introduction of these higher tariffs would damage both economies. 680's Phil Martino joins us live with more details. Phil.
19: Well, Sarah, 50% duties on a variety of Canadian products, including milk, beer, and hockey equipment, are set to go into effect tomorrow. Talks between Canadian and U.S. officials have been ongoing since last week, and Prime Minister Mark Carney spoke on the phone with the U.S. President yesterday, but still no deal has been announced to avert the new duties. City's Parliament Hill reporter Glenn McGregor says the U.S. Chamber of Commerce is piping in.
20: And the U.S. Chamber of Commerce this morning getting in on the act, warning in a statement that the introduction of higher tariffs would damage both economies, drive up costs for U.S. families, further disrupt critical supply chains, and risk 13 million American jobs that depend on trade under the U.S.-Mexico-Canada trade agreement.
19: The U.S. Chamber of Commerce is urging American and Canadian officials to continue to engage in constructive dialogue. The new tariffs will go into effect just after midnight if deal is not reached. Phil Martino, 680 News Radio.
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14: And it's time to find out how the afternoon drive is looking for today. Kyle Hawking is at the 680 News Radio Traffic Center, adding up all the potential problems. Good afternoon, Kyle.
21: Oh, good afternoon, Irene. On the highways, we have a closure of Highway 10 from the 410 up to Old School Road, shut down in both directions for crash cleanup. On city streets, a change to the construction at Yonge and College. Westbound lanes on Carleton and College still closed from Church to Bay. Yonge Street's now open through College, though. They're replacing the streetcar tracks, as well as heavy along Lake. Lakeshore and Port Credit. We have sewer installation going on for the next few years, but it looks much slower than usual today. The weather should be good for the drive. No rain expected until later tonight. Events-wise, Deep Purple in Kansas are at RBC Amphitheater at 6:45 and the Toronto Tempo and Indiana Fever at Scotiabank Arena at 7. Considering these factors, rating the afternoon drive a level 3 out of 4 or high on the 680 commuter calculator. Reporting live from the 680 Traffic Center, I'm Kyle Hawking.
2: Of course, things can change in an instant, so be sure to stay tuned to traffic and weather together every 10 minutes on the ones throughout the afternoon drive.
18: Toronto police continue to investigate two separate shootings 10 minutes apart in Rexdale. As we hear from 680's Sophia Vavaroutsos, a man was sent to hospital in one of the incidents.
0: One man is in hospital with serious but non-life-threatening injuries after a shooting in a residential area near Martin Grove and Steeles. It happened around 7:30 this morning. Police say they're searching for two suspects, both men who were wearing face masks. Officers say they drove off from the scene in what's believed to be a black SUV. It happened less than a 10-minute drive from where gunshots damaged a home and multiple parked vehicles hours earlier. Police say that happened near Finch and Humberline just after 3. Residents in the area say they also saw a black car.
3: It went forward by that house and then it reversed. Mm-hmm. It was there for about maybe 90 seconds. Pretty scary.
0: Police have not released any suspect or vehicle description in that case. Officers say the two incidents are considered separate and that any connections will be part of the ongoing investigations. Sophia Favaruzzo, 680 News Radio.
2: Canadian astronaut Jeremy Hansen will help officially kick off the X on Friday. Hansen will speak at the CNE's opening ceremony in front of the Prince's Gates, along with the Federal Environment Minister and the Deputy Mayor. Hansen was part of the Artemis 2 mission 4 months ago, which flew more than 1 million kilometers in space to beyond the far side of the moon. After the opening ceremony, Hansen will answer questions. The X takes place from August 21st through Labor Day.
18: And Maple Leafs forward John Tavares is in court today against the CRA. Here's 680's Rajesh Dave.
22: Leafs forward is in federal tax court after his 2018 signing bonus totaled $15.25 million on top of his $650,000 salary for the season. The CRA argued in earlier court filings that he owes $6.8 million plus another $1.2 million in interest, denying it was a signing bonus at all. Now, getting into the details, the Canada-U.S. tax treaty sets out that athletes in the U.S. can be taxed at 15% on signing bonuses. Tavares' appeal, though, which was filed more than 2 years ago, says the CRA's reassessment denies him that benefit. The appeal also noting Tavares paid taxes in the U.S. on the gross amount of the bonus while he was still considered a resident of that country. Tavares is currently on a 4-year contract with an average annual value of $4.38 million. I'm Virgesh Dave.
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17: This report is brought to you by Bel Air Direct. A new problem on the 401 westbound. It's at the Allen and the Collectors. The right lane is now blocked because of a stalled vehicle. A busy drive through the city on the westbound 401. There was an earlier problem in Scarborough, so delays shifting. It's busy on and off from west of McCowan to about Avenue Road, alternating express and collectors. And then watch out for this issue at the Allen and the Collectors. For now, there's no delay. A bit busy after that, around the 400 express and collectors to Dixon. And then it's slow from James Snow Parkway to west of Highway 25. Northbound on the 400, just north of the 401, the right lane is blocked, and that is due to a stalled truck. MTO is also reporting some construction on the northbound 400 on the ramp to Finch. Right lane closed. Not seeing any delays, though. Northbound 400 is lightly traveled for now. Southbound on the 400, just a lineup on the ramps to the 401. Otherwise, it's in good shape. Southbound on the 404 DVP, that's a slow go from Finch to south of Lawrence. And if you're traveling the eastbound QEW, it's busy from Mississauga Road to Dixie. Just minor volume eastbound Gardner as you head through Jamison. And a slow go up the northbound Don Valley Parkway from north of Don Mills to York Mills. Eastbound 401 backed up from south of Pearson to the 400, both express and collectors. A little bit of a bunch up through Bayview and the collectors. And then it's busy into Durham as you head from east of Westney to east of Salem. And in Port Credit, Lakeshore really backed up in both directions through here, Ontario. We've had ongoing construction here for a long time. It just looks worse than usual. So maybe they have more lane restrictions in place. Also, Highway 10 remains closed between the 410 and Old School Road. That's for a collision investigation. 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
1: Above seasonal with sun and cloud today. 27 is the guaranteed high. It will feel like 30. Very high UV index of 7. Increasing cloud late day with the chance of showers and risk of storms later tonight. And while we have sunny breaks for Wednesday, there is the chance of showers and risk of thunderstorms early in the day. Highs near 26. The guaranteed high today, 27.
18: Right now, partly cloudy skies and 25 degrees. 680 News Time, 1243.
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6: And those markets north of America-wide, ladies, all crimson in color, led by the NASDAQ. Triple-digit loss now down 300 points. The TSX not far behind. It's off by 285, while the Dow is in the red by 82. S&P complements that. It's down by 43, or one-half of 1%. Oil is up about 85 cents right now, 85.34 U.S. a barrel. That's just under 1 percentage point. Canadian dollar is moving slightly downward now. Currently 71.95 cents U.S. At the Business Center, I'm John Leatherby.
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14: Sunny in downtown Toronto, 24 degrees, a humidex of 27. Good afternoon. I'm Sarah Parrott.
19: And I'm Irene Preklett. Here are the top stories this hour.
14: Just weeks to go before the start of the school year, and it's also just weeks to go before contracts expire for Ontario's five education unions. And not only are the province and its teachers not at the bargaining table, they can't even agree on what they should be talking about. With new U.S. tariffs set to kick in tomorrow on a number of Canadian products, it's getting down to the wire to work out a deal. The trade minister, Dominic LeBlanc, and the chief trade negotiator have been in Washington since last week. They're looking to find some common ground.
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9: Sarah, the Blue Jays are back from their off day as they kickstart a road trip against the Rays down at the Trop tonight. Jose Soriano ready for the opener here as Toronto comes in a half game back of the Orioles, Tigers, and Rangers for that last wild card spot. Minnesota's also a half game back right now, while the Guardians are one away. The Mariners are too shy. The first pitch tonight's at 6:40 on Sportsnet. Elsewhere today, Orioles, Yankees at 6:30 on Sportsnet Plus. Then it's all about Chicago, Cubs, White Sox at 8 on Sportsnet 1. A pretty big basketball game here at Scotiabank Arena tonight as the Tempo look to end their 10-game slide. They've got a WNBA contest against the Fever. Caitlin Clark's here in town, but Toronto's getting guard Brittany Sykes back in the lineup as well. They'll tip off at 7. The Tempo also set to unveil their mascot tonight, and we should also learn where the WNBA is going to host next year's All-Star Game. Cincinnati Open Tennis today. One Canadian on the docket on the men's side. It's Felix Auger-Aliassime in the round of 32 against Juan Manuel Cirundolo of Argentina. Daniil Medvedev's also going to battle it out against Brandon Nakashima. For the women, a loaded Tuesday. Arina Sabalenka, Coco Gauff, and Iga Swiatek all in action today. But some sad news from the sports world. Bill Rasmussen, who co-founded ESPN back in 1979 after being fired from a public relations job, has died today from the effects of Parkinson's disease. He was inducted into the Sports Broadcasting Hall of Fame in 2025. He was 93 years old. Sports at 15 and 45 past every hour, anytime at sportsnet.ca.
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15: There are seafood lovers, and then there are seafood explorers. 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
18: This is 680 News Radio. It's 1248. Electric Utilities says over 80 homes and businesses in downtown Brampton will likely not get their power turned back on until 10 o'clock tonight. The power was knocked out around 1 this morning after a vehicle struck two hydro poles near Rosedale Avenue. And no one was hurt. At the height of the outage, over 1,000 customers were without electricity. LRT construction on Eglinton in Toronto's West End will be impacting another intersection. We get the details from 680's Jordan Kerr.
16: At Eglinton and Islington, construction is being set up to the west of the intersection, part of the Eglinton West LRT extension. For the next month and a half, crews will be doing utility work related to station box construction, which is an underground structure that forms the main body of a future station. To start, the right lane will be closed on westbound Eglinton west of Islington. Once set up, construction will last for approximately 2 weeks, then the second phase begins. The second phase will be more disruptive. Eglinton will be down to a single lane westbound, and the beginning of the left turn lane will be closed eastbound as work shifts to the middle of the road. Everything should be open by the end of September. Jordan Kerr, 680 News Radio.
18: And officials in BC's Okanagan region say wildfires has destroyed or damaged about 150 structures in the area. About 40 of the affected structures are in Summerland, with others in nearby areas. Video from the community of Falder, BC shows homes reduced to blackened foundations. The damage assessment comes as much of the southern half of BC remains blanketed in wildfire smoke, with several regions under air quality warnings. Coming up in 60 seconds, traffic and weather. 680 News Time, 1250.
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18: 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Traffic and weather together are the ones. 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
17: This report is brought to you by iCash.ca. Westbound on the 401 at the Allen and the Collectors, the right lane is blocked because of a stalled vehicle. You have a busy drive on the westbound 401. First, it's slow approaching the 412 to Salem. Then it's busy from Victoria Park to Avenue Road, alternating Express and Collectors. Not too bad heading past the Allen and the Collectors, so just watch out where that right lane is closed. After that, it gets busy approaching Islington, Express and Collectors to Dixon, then busy James Snow Parkway to west of Highway 25. Eastbound on the 401, it's a slow go from the 427 to the 400, Express and Collectors. You get a long break east of the 400. It is busy heading through Ajax from just east of Westney to east of Salem. Northbound on the 400, the problem north of the 401 has cleared. There is construction heading towards the ramp to Finch, and then on the ramp to Finch, right lane is closed. So just be careful making your way through this stretch for now. It's not causing a delay and only minor volume on the southbound 400 as you approach the ramps to the 401. Busy on the southbound 404 Don Valley Parkway from Finch to south of Lawrence. Had a problem on the westbound QEW on the ramp to Erin Mills. That's cleared now. If you're traveling the westbound Gardner, you should make great time on that route. Westbound QEW is busy from the 427 to Dixie, then slow from 3rd Line to Brandt, and Fort Erie bound traffic slow going through Centennial Parkway. Northbound on the Don Valley Parkway, that gets heavy approaching Eglinton up to York Mills. And a closure of Highway 10, it's shut down in both directions between the 410 and Old School Road. That's for a collision investigation. We also have reports of paving work on Kirby west of Dufferin. So Kirby is closed, and that's causing delays north and southbound on Dufferin. Quick cash in 2 minutes. No lineups. Apply online at iCash.ca. And with the extended forecast, here's Denise Andriacci.
1: It's above seasonal today with sun and cloud. We'll have increasing cloud late day, a guaranteed high of 27, a humidex of 30. Scattered showers and the risk of thunderstorms late tonight, overnight, and early Wednesday. But then by the lunch hour, we should start to see some sunny breaks tomorrow. And it's mainly sunny and beautiful. Thursday, Friday, seasonal. And then some wet weather expected both Saturday and Sunday. The guaranteed high for today, 27.
18: Right now in downtown Toronto, sunshine, 24 degrees, a humidex of 27. 680 News Time, 12:53.
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18: The Crown has filed an appeal in order to reinstate one of the Toronto sexual assault convictions of billionaire Frank Stronach. In June, the 93-year-old was found guilty on 2 charges out of an original 12. Weeks later, the judge ordered a mistrial on one of those counts after new evidence was brought forward. The Crown argues the judge made several mistakes in declaring the mistrial. It's asking the Court of Appeal to overturn the ruling. Stronach is scheduled to be sentenced on one count of indecent assault in September. Coming up in 60 seconds, your Market Minute. 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
14: Now the Dynamic Market Minute. Here's John Leatherby.
2: President Trump saying the U.S. is not in any talks with Iran and has no plans to start any new ones anytime soon. He claimed as well the Strait of Hormuz is open and operating and all water mines have been removed or detonated. And Trump once again raising the idea of making the Strait a territory of the United States. Oil prices rising for a third straight session as the U.S. and Iran appear to be moving further away from any potential deal. Oil is up about 75 cents at this hour, 85.25 U.S. a barrel. It's red numbers across the board on North American markets. TSX and NASDAQ are battling it out for the worst performer so far of the day. And that dubious honor belongs to Bay Street right now, down 280 points. The Dow is off by 66, the NASDAQ in the red by 265. Tight lipness continues surrounding the Wednesday midnight deadline for 50% tariffs to be imposed on this country by the Trump administration. Mark Carney and Donald Trump with a bit of a chin wag yesterday, with our prime minister categorizing the down-to-the-wire talks as being intense. The tariffs worth about $20 billion, covering everything from tongue depressors to cement. A virtual meeting over the weekend between Dominic LeBlanc, the Canada-U.S. Trade Minister, and the U.S. Trade Representative Jamieson Greer was categorized, at least at the time, as being constructive in nature. Sobeys parent company Empire saying it's buying 9 Morelli's pharmacies in this province that are already situated within some Longo's grocery store chains. It says each of those pharmacies will be integrated into Sobeys National Pharmacy Operations, rebranded as Longo's Pharmacy. All 9 pharmacies located in the GTA and Hamilton areas, the company not sharing the cost of acquisition. For now, gold futures finding itself on the lower end as well by about 1.2% at this hour. Down by almost $54 U.S. an ounce, $44.20 U.S. The Canadian dollar is finding itself tracking downward. It's off about 0.1%, or I'd say about 0.0012. 71.96 cents U.S. At the Business Center, I'm John Leatherby.
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14: Good afternoon. This is Tuesday, August 18th. I'm Irene Preklett.
25: And I'm Sarah Parrott. Here's what's making news this hour.
27: The contract between teachers and the province expires at the end of this month, but the two sides have no new negotiations planned and can't even agree on what they should be talking about. What parents and students need to know coming up.
25: There are just hours to go before new tariffs on some Canadian exports to the U.S. go into effect. The U.S. Chamber of Commerce says they would damage both economies and further disrupt critical supply chains.
7: A man is in hospital and police are searching for suspects after a shooting in Etobicoke, blocks from where a home and cars were damaged by gunfire hours earlier.
9: The Jays and Rays to begin a six-game road trip for Toronto as the wildcard race continues to get spicier. And we've got more from the Tempo as they play host to Caitlin Clark and the Fever. Sports at 15.
2: Oil keeps moving higher as the markets continue in red number territory. TSX is off by 290. The NASDAQ is lower by 267. Business at 26.
18: 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Time for Rogers Xfinity Internet, traffic and weather together on the ones. Here's Carrie Prenskis.
10: This report is brought to you by Trios College. Watch out for a couple of big pieces of debris on the 401 westbound. It's west of White's and the Express, right at Rougemount. And affecting the two right lanes, a big piece of tire debris and a wheel well, according to a traffic spotter. I can see traffic slowing here. We've given MTO the heads up for this, so thanks, traffic spotter, for letting us know. A busy drive on the westbound 401 from approaching the 412 to Salem, and then people are slowing here west of White's and the Express, so be careful. After that, it's busy from the 404 to Avenue, Express and Collectors. The problem at the Allen and the Collectors has cleared. You're going through more volume delays from Islington, Express and Collectors to Dixon, and then busy James Snow Parkway to west of Highway 25. A new problem on the westbound QEW. It's approaching third line. HOV lane is blocked because of a stalled vehicle, and it's busy on the westbound QEW. First from the 427 to Dixie, and then slow approaching third line where this problem is, and it continues busy all the way to Brant. Eastbound on the QEW, that's a slow go from Mississauga Road to Dixie. Eastbound Gardner, a bit of a bunch up through Jameson, and traffic is slow up the northbound DVP from approaching Eglinton to York Mills. Northbound 400, construction on the ramp to Finch. Right lane is closed. For now, delays aren't too bad. And no problems on the eastbound 401, just some volume delays across the city, 427 to the 400, Express and Collectors. Then busy into Durham, Westney to east of Salem. Highway 10 remains closed in both directions between the 410 and Old School Road. That's for a collision investigation. 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And with the forecast, here's Denise Andriacci.
1: Sunshine today with a guaranteed high of 27. It will feel more like 30 this afternoon. It's a pleasant afternoon, but we'll have increasing cloud later today with the chance of showers and the risk of thunderstorms late tonight, overnight, and then also early Wednesday. Now, we'll likely see some clearing late day Wednesday, but we are going to start off the day with that active weather potential. The guaranteed high today, 27.
18: Right now in downtown Toronto, it's sunny and 24, feels like 27. 680 News Time 103.
11: As teachers and students in Ontario return to class in just 3 weeks, teachers will be on the job without a contract. That's because the current ones expire at the end of this month, and it's hard to reach a new deal without negotiations.
18: 680's Momin Qureshi is following this story and joins us live with the latest. Momin.
27: Sarah, I had a chance to speak to David Mastin, the president of the Elementary Teachers Federation of Ontario, and he says talks are frustratingly stalled at this point. He says several of the unions wanted to start negotiations with the province months ago. The province wanted to do the same, but not only are the two sides not talking, they can't even agree on what things they should be talking about.
12: That is exactly where we are, and it's frustrating because we now have four rounds of past practice that would have guided both parties to understand what has been traditionally save for local and save for central, and the government is disputing those items as we speak.
27: So he says the stalling point is that the unions believe there are certain issues that should be negotiated by specific unions or boards because they're local issues, while the province wants to do it more as an overarching agreement. In a statement, the province says at this early stage of bargaining, the first step is to determine what issues will be negotiated at a central or local table. Those decisions are still underway, with some of the unions choosing to bring this matter to the Ontario Labor Relations Board. Now, that could take several months to resolve. The union says the school year will start as normal, but as for any future job action, that has yet to be determined. Reporting live, Momin Qureshi, 680 News Radio.
11: Talks between Canada and the U.S. continue ahead of a deadline for new tariffs. The U.S. Chamber of Commerce says the introduction of the higher tariffs on Canadian products would damage both economies. 680's Phil Martino joins us live with more. Phil.
0: Well, Irene, it's coming down to the wire. 50% duties on a variety of Canadian products, including milk, beer, and hockey equipment, are set to go into effect tomorrow. Talks between Canadian and U.S. officials have been ongoing for days, but no deal has been announced. Kentucky Governor Andy Beshear tells CNN Donald Trump is hurting them more with his comments and attitude towards Canada, especially.
3: Canada is Kentucky's number one trading partner. They've been a good trading partner, but because he has demeaned them, because he has questioned their sovereignty, they've taken Kentucky bourbon off their shelves, which hurts our economy. And honestly, every Canadian deserves good Kentucky bourbon.
0: The U.S. Chamber of Commerce is calling on U.S. and Canadian officials to continue to engage in constructive dialogue. Senior VP Neil Harrington says that the tariffs would drive up costs for U.S. families and risk the 13 million American jobs that depend on the trade under the U.S.-Mexico-Canada trade agreement. Prime Minister Mark Carney talked to Donald Trump via telephone yesterday. After speaking with the U.S. president, he said that the federal government has a plan that will cover all eventualities if the latest round of tariffs are imposed. Phil Martino, 680 News Radio.
18: Toronto police are investigating two shooting incidents in the city's northwest, including one that left a man with serious injuries. 680 Sophia Vavaroutsos has more.
7: A man is in hospital with serious but non-life-threatening injuries after a shooting around 7:30 this morning. It happened in a residential area near Martin Grove and Steeles. Police say they're searching for two men wearing face masks who drove off, potentially in a black SUV. The shooting happened about 4 hours after gunfire damaged a home and multiple parked vehicles near Finch and Humberline, about a 10-minute drive away. Those in the area say they also saw a black car.
4: The black sedan?
15: Black sedan. One time it came, and then it
4: looped around.
7: Police say right now the two incidents are considered to be separate. Any potential connections will be part of ongoing investigations. There's no suspect description available in the second case. Sophia Vavaruzzo, 680 News Radio.
18: The family of a toddler who died after falling from an apartment window in North York is suing the building's owners. The girl's parents tell City News their daughter gently touched the window, the glass shattered, and she fell 19 stories. Shauna Hunt of City News reports.
16: This is an $18 million lawsuit that names GH Capital Corporation, the property owner, and a couple of property managers, and they are now facing a long list of allegations. They're accused of ignoring warnings about unsafe glass and of failing to maintain or upgrade windows. The lawsuit also states the defendants were or should have been aware of similar previous incidents or circumstances where unsafe and inadequate glass on the property resulted in injury or harm to residents and failed to take precautions. Cautions to prevent further incidents.
18: The allegations have not been proven in court. 680 News Time, 108. After a hot stretch and an off day, the Jays are opening a road trip in Tampa as they find themselves just a half game back of a playoff spot.
9: It's pure chaos for the wild card race right now. The Jays are a half game back of the Orioles, Tigers, and Rangers for the final playoff spot, while the Guardians are a game back and the Mariners are two away. So Toronto and the four teams above are all on 61 wins each. The Jays have won 12 of their past 18, with their playoff odds now at 17%, according to Fangraphs. Sportsnet's Arden Zwelling.
17: You know, honestly, I think the sustainability kind of goes out the window at this time of year. The Blue Jays have 36 games remaining, and they just need to find a way to win more of them.
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19: This would be a perfect time just to have someone go off. Could it be Kirk? Could it be Jesus Sanchez? Could it be Okamoto? They could really use someone just to push this thing forward.
9: Jose Soriano has the start tonight against the Rays. They'll go at 6:40 on Sportsnet. I'm Virjesh Dave.
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13: That is time for Rogers Xfinity Internet traffic and weather together on the ones. Here's Carrie Prenskis.
10: This report is brought to you by Shoppers Drug Mart. A new problem on the northbound Don Valley Parkway. It's north of Bayview Bloor. Left lane is now blocked because of a stalled vehicle, so it's getting backed up from the Bloor Viaduct. And then you have another slowdown on the northbound DVP from approaching Eglinton to York Mills. Watch out for debris on the 401 westbound, west of White's at Rougemount. It's in the express, mainly affecting the two right lanes. Tire debris and a wheel well, according to a traffic spotter. Now, it looks like one of the bigger pieces of this debris has ended up on the right shoulder, but still some bits and pieces that you want to be careful about, and MTO crews are on their way to pick this up. So that's westbound 401, west of White's in the express. Delays after that from the 404 to Avenue Express and Collectors, and from Islington Express and Collectors to Dixon. Slows again, James Snow Parkway to west of Highway 25. A busy drive on the eastbound 401 from the 427 to the 400 Express and Collectors. And then it's slow into Durham through Salem. If you're traveling the southbound 404 DVP, that gets heavy from Finch to south of Lawrence. After that, it looks good down to the Gardner. And no problems on the westbound Gardner. Westbound QEW is slow from the 427 to Dixie. And then there's a problem approaching third line. The HOV lane is blocked with a stalled vehicle. So that is slowing traffic from Dorval. Another delay westbound QEW from Bronte to Brandt. Busy on the eastbound QEW from Mississauga Road to Dixie. Looks okay on the eastbound Gardner. Off the major routes, there's a closure of Highway 10. It's shut down in both directions from the 410 to Old School Road, and that's for a collision investigation. 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And with a look at the forecast, here's Denise Andriacci.
1: A mix of sun and cloud today. We have a guaranteed high of 27. That's a little above seasonal for this time of year, feeling more like 30 for the afternoon. So a little humidity, but it's more subtle than yesterday. Increasing cloud late day, scattered showers and the risk of some late night thunderstorms down to 19. While we have sunny breaks for Wednesday, we start the day off with some scattered showers and that risk of storms, mainly sunny by Thursday. The guaranteed high today, 27.
0: Right now in downtown Toronto, sunshine 24 degrees. It feels like 27. 680 News Time 113.
11: A new study finds a possible link between aviation workers and an increased risk of dying from radiation-related cancers.
14: Pilots and flight attendants are at the highest risk of death from cancers linked to radiation exposure, including breast cancer, prostate cancer, melanoma, and leukemia. That's the finding of a new JAMA Internal Medicine report, which surveyed more than 500 U.S. professionals. It did not observe the same trend in non-radiation-based cancers or among ground crew jobs. However, the study also said it cannot prove a link between airline professions and increased cancer mortality, rather that there's a possible link. Mike Dubusky, ABC News.
20: 439-0-0-0-Pizza Nova.
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13: We've got lots of sunshine and 25 degrees downtown. Good afternoon. I'm Irene Preklet. Here are the top stories this hour. With the start of the school year in Ontario just 3 weeks away, teachers are in need of a new contract. Not only are the province and the teachers not at the bargaining table currently, they can't seem to agree on what the key talking points should be. The current contract expires at the end of this month, meaning teachers will be back at work without a new contract. The clock is ticking down to the start of U.S. President Donald Trump's 50% tariffs on a wide range of Canadian goods. Prime Minister Mark Carney has called the negotiations very intense and delicate, but he says the federal government has a plan to cover, quote, all eventualities if there is no deal. Coming up after sports, the latest on a power outage that had been impacting Brampton. Now time for sports from Sportsnet 590, the Fan, Vergesh, Dave.
9: Irene, Jose Siriano is making his third start as a Blue Jay today as Toronto goes toe-to-toe against Tampa down at the Trop, looking to continue in the climb into the playoffs. The race as chaotic as ever right now, with the Jays just a half game back of the Orioles, Tigers, and Rangers. So all those teams on 61 wins each right now. The Guardians and Mariners right behind Toronto as well, with 1 and 2 games holding them back respectively. The first pitch at the Trop is at 6:40 on Sportsnet. WNBA, the tempo looking to change the

0: And some NFL running back Najee Harris is reportedly signing with the Giants this afternoon. The 28-year-old working out for the team yesterday, looking to bounce back after tearing his Achilles during a game last September when with the Chargers. Sports at 15 and 45 past every hour, anytime at sportsnet.ca.
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5: 680 News Time, approaching 119. Over 80 homes and businesses remain without power after a vehicle struck two hydro poles in downtown Brampton. It happened around 1 this morning near Rosedale Avenue. Electra Utilities says over 1,000 customers were without electricity at the height of the outage. The new estimated time of restoration is 10 tonight. A Mississauga man faces child luring charges after a months-long investigation. York police say the man was using an online platform to arrange meetings with youths he believed were under the age of 16. Investigators say he used several names, including Scanner, James Thomas, and JPT. 52-year-old John Thompson is also charged with possession of child sexual abuse material. Police have released a photo of the suspect because they believe there may be more victims. And a new Léger poll suggests Canadians want the federal government to be tougher in trade negotiations with the U.S. It says slightly more than half of respondents say they want the government to take a hard line and make no more concessions, compared with almost one-third who said Canada should be flexible and be open to concessions. As you've been hearing throughout the newscast today, U.S. President Donald Trump's latest tariff threat on $28 billion worth of Canadian goods is set to take effect just after midnight tonight. Coming up, we've got traffic and weather together. 680 News Time, 120.
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5: Time for Rogers Xfinity Internet, traffic and weather together on the ones. Here's Carrie Prenskis.
6: A lot of changes since the last traffic report. This report brought to you by Lexus of Barrie. Now, there's still a problem on the northbound DVP north of Bayview Bloor. The left lane is blocked. It's a stalled vehicle being hooked up to a tow truck. And delays getting worse here. It's now jammed up the northbound DVP from Dundas to north of Bayview Bloor and then slow from Eglinton to York Mills. A couple of new problems on the westbound 401. Now, MTO says the debris west of White's and the Express has cleared, so you don't have to worry about that. But at the Allen and the Express, I noticed a truck catching fire here. It looks like it's on the right shoulder mostly, maybe even in that right lane a little bit. And then west of the 400 in the Express, right lane is blocked because of a stalled vehicle. So you have delays through the city on the westbound 401 from the 404 to the Allen, alternately Express and Collectors. This is really starting to catch fire here, so it's creating quite the visual distraction for drivers. And then you have more delays to go through from Keele to west of the 400 in the Express, and it's slow to Islington if you're in the Collector.

0: Also busy from James Snow Parkway to west of Highway 25. A couple of new problems on the eastbound 401. East of Highway 6 North, left lane is blocked with a collision. Then approaching Morningside in the Express, right lane is blocked because of a stalled vehicle. Minor delay east of 6 North, and then it's busy from south of Pearson to the 400 Express and Collectors. Now it's getting backed up from Nielsen towards Morningside in the Express. Westbound QEW, the problem approaching 3rd line has cleared. You have delays westbound QEW from the 427 to Dixie through Trafalgar and then from Burloak to Brant. Keep in mind that Highway 10 is closed in both directions between the 410 and Old School Road. That's for a collision investigation. Unleash luxury and elevate performance at Lexus of Barrie. 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With the extended forecast, here's Denise Andriacci.
1: Sunshine today and a little above seasonal, 27, the guaranteed high. It will feel more like 30 this afternoon, and we are calm and quiet through the afternoon with some scattered showers and risk of late night thunderstorms. We're down to a low near 19. Well, we have some midday sunny breaks Wednesday. Expect the morning to be unsettled with this chance of showers and storms sort of lingering through the morning drive. Mainly sunny for Thursday and Friday, but showers back in the forecast for the weekend. Our guaranteed high, 27.
2: Right now in downtown Toronto, we've got sunshine, 25 degrees, a humidex of 28. 680 News Time, 124.
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2: Opening statements are expected today in Oakland, California, where 29 states are suing Meta over child safety and privacy. They accuse the parent company of Facebook and Instagram of deliberately designing their platforms to get children addicted to them. This child safety activist spoke outside the courtroom in Oakland this morning, calling for Meta to be held accountable.
6: It is time that the public see what the executives at Meta have known all along, that their products are designed to addict and harm children.
2: Proceedings are expected to last up to 8 weeks. And Journey is hitting the road again this fall for what's being billed as the band's farewell tour.
7: Don't stop believing.
2: The band says its future after the tour remains uncertain. The final leg starts in L.A. in September, wraps up in San Francisco November 28th. The bank will play Scotiabank Arena November 4th. Coming up, your Market Minute.
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2: 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Here's John Lethierry.
13: I read a new Léger poll is suggesting Canadians want the federal government to be tougher in trade negotiations with the U.S. Says slightly more than half of the respondents say they want the government to be taking a hard line, make no more concessions, compared with almost a third of who said Canada should be flexible and open to concessions. The U.S. president's latest tariff threat of $28 billion Canadian in goods set to take effect just after after midnight. The poll surveying about 1,600 Canadians between August 15th and yesterday cannot be assigned a margin of error because it was all conducted online. Our Prime Minister calling Donald Trump yesterday, Mark Carney saying the negotiations remain intense. ABC filing a lawsuit against the Trump administration's FCC, alleging violation of a First Amendment right. The Tuesday lawsuit, a sharp escalation of the network's battle against what it sees as the administration's efforts to police its content. The FCC chair has defended his agency's actions against ABC, saying broadcasters have a duty to quote-unquote operate in the public interest. News on the U.S.-Iran war front, anything but cheery. Donald Trump saying no negotiations are happening right now. It's been a key driver in seeing oil creep upwards the last couple of days, currently at $85.13 U.S. a barrel. The markets are red across the board North America wide. They have been since the opening bell. The TSX is down by 305. The NASDAQ is lower by 315, while the Dow is lower. It's, you want to call it the best of the bunch, it's off 98 points. Canadian dollar has fallen below 72 cents U.S. currently at 71.95 cents U.S. At the Business Center, I'm John Leatherby.
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2: Right now at Pearson Airport, mostly cloudy and 26 degrees. The guaranteed high for today is 27. 680 News Time, 1:30.
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2: Good afternoon. This is Tuesday, August 18th. I'm Sarah Parrott.
18: And I'm Irene Preklett. Here's what's making news this hour.
19: When the school year starts in a few weeks, teachers could be without a contract. Not only have there not been any negotiations all summer, but it seems the two sides can't even agree on what they should be talking about.
2: Could a deal be reached at the 11th hour? New U.S. tariffs are set to take effect tomorrow. The U.S. Chamber of Commerce is urging officials to find a solution.
20: Police are searching for suspects after a shooting in Etobicoke sent one man to hospital near the scene of another incident of early morning gunfire.
21: Lakeshore Road in Port Credit continues to be a spot for drivers to avoid, with construction-related lane restrictions to remain in place for the next few years.
22: The Blue Jays are kicking off a fresh six-game road trip against the Rays down at the Trop, while the Tempo hosts Caitlin Clark and the Fever. Sports at 45.
13: Talks to avoid tariff trauma continue in Washington as red numbers dominate across the board on North American markets. Business at 56.
2: 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Traffic and weather together are the ones. Here's Carrie Pruskas.
0: This report is brought to you by CapitalDirect.ca. Fire crews just got to the scene of this truck fire on the westbound 401. It's at the Allen and the Express, and it looks like they have the two right lanes closed now, so you're just getting through left lane, left shoulder, kind of half and half situation. So this is really slowing traffic through the city. Big visual distraction as they put out this truck fire. So you have a backup from the 404 to the Allen, alternating express and collectors. Then there's another issue west of the 400 and the Express. Looks like that just cleared out of the way. It was a right lane blocked with a stalled vehicle. So still some residual delays heading towards the 400, but most people now stuck behind this incident at the Allen. Eastbound on the 401, traffic spotter says there's a collision east of 6 North. It's blocking the left lane. So expect a delay, just a minor slowdown there. And then it's busy from south of Pearson to the 400, express and collectors, slowing at the Allen, mainly on the express. And it looks like that problem approaching Morningside in the express has cleared. Those delays are quickly improving. Southbound on the 404 DVP, it's a slow go from Finch to south of Lawrence, and a little bit busy heading towards the Gardner. There's a visual distraction on the northbound side of the DVP. Just north of Bayview Bloor, there was a minor issue in the right lane. That looks to have cleared now. And I'm actually wondering if there is a separate issue, southbound DVP. Tough to say. I don't have control of the cameras, unfortunately. But northbound DVP, I can confirm it is backed up from the Gardner to north of Bayview Bloor. But no longer any problems in that area. If you're traveling northbound on the 400, there's construction on the ramp to Finch. Right lane is closed. And Highway 10 is still closed in both directions between the 410 and Old School Road. That is for a collision investigation. 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With the forecast, here's Denise Andriacci.
1: 27 is our guaranteed high today, a little above seasonal, a humidex near 30 for the afternoon. We do have sun and cloud today with the chance of showers and the risk of thunderstorms later this evening, overnight, but also early Wednesday. We could have some active weather impacting commuters, so we'll be keeping an eye on the radar. Temperatures tomorrow also near seasonal. The guaranteed high today, 27.
2: We're getting there, 26 degrees, and now more clouds than sun at Pearson Airport. 680 News Time, 1:34.
3: As though Ontario teachers will start the school year without a new contract, and that could lead to job action down the road. This is there's no talks planned between the unions and the Ford government.
2: 680's Momin Qureshi joins us live with more, including some reaction from one of those unions. Momin.
15: Irene, I'm sure this is something kids don't want to hear, but the start of school is getting ever closer, about 3 weeks away from the first day of class for the 2026-2027 season. And when that happens and kids arrive, the teachers that they see in their classrooms may not have a contract because it expires at the end of this month. And there seem to be no negotiations happening between the province and any of the unions representing the teachers or the staff at schools. David Mastin is the president of the Elementary Teachers Federation of Ontario. He says not only are there no negotiations, they're not even able to agree on what they should be talking about when they get to the table.
23: And we thought that getting to the table early would allow us a chance to get to some solutions faster. The ministry rejected that request and in fact said there was plenty of time within the 90-day window prior to the start of the school year to get a deal done. We know that was not realistic, and we all now see that that's not realistic.
15: So at issue is the conundrum of what should be talked about. The unions think that there are certain issues that are local specific. The province wants to do kind of an overarching thing. Now, the province says at this early stage of bargaining, the first step is to determine what issues will be negotiated. Those decisions are still underway, with some unions choosing to bring this matter to the Ontario Labor Relations Board. We respect their decision to do so and are ready to continue the discussions. That decision from the Labor Relations Board, however, could take months. Reporting live, Momin Qureshi, 680 News Radio.
3: The Trump administration's latest round of tariffs are set to take effect tomorrow, and Canada's trade negotiators are still trying to reach a deal to avoid them. 680's Phil Martino joins us live with the latest. Phil.
24: Well, Sarah, Canadian exports to the U.S., like milk, beer, and hockey equipment, will be slapped with 50% duties as of tomorrow if a deal's not worked out in the next few hours. City's Parliament Hill reporter Glenn McGregor says the U.S. Chamber of Commerce warns the introduction of these higher tariffs would damage both economies.
25: Trump now getting warnings, and the U.S. Chamber of Commerce has a lot of clout in Washington, even in Donald Trump's administration. So that's pretty clear indication that, you know, as we get closer to this deadline, people are starting to sit up and pay attention.
24: Now, Prime Minister Mark Carney spoke on the phone with the U.S. president yesterday. Carney later said that the federal government has a plan that will cover all eventualities if the latest round of tariffs are imposed. Phil Martino, 680 News Radio.
2: The family of a two-year-old girl who died after falling from an apartment window in North York is suing the building's owner and property manager. Shauna Hunt of City News reports.
26: We're now learning that the parents witnessed this tragic fall, and they tried to grab their daughter right before she went through the window opening. This all happened on Mother's Day back in May, and when we were here covering it, we could clearly see a broken window all the way up on the 19th floor. Now, in the statement of claim obtained by City News, the parents alleged that they were in the bedroom of their rental unit here at 50 Graydon Hall Drive when they were playing with their daughter, who was just 11 days shy of her second birthday. They claim she gently touched the window. The glass suddenly and without warning broke, causing her to fall through the opening and plummet 19 stories to her death.
2: The family is seeking more than $18 million in damages. The allegations have not been proven in court.
3: There were two separate shootings in Rexdale, one overnight and another early this morning, that seriously injured a victim. 680's Sophia Vavaruzos has the latest on the police investigations.
4: A man was found with gunshot wounds in a residential area near Martin Grove and Steeles around 7:30 this morning. He's in hospital with serious but non-life-threatening injuries. Police say they're searching for two men wearing face masks who drove off, potentially in a black SUV. This happened less than a 10-minute drive from where another police investigation is looking into early morning gunfire. Officers say shots were fired just after 3 in the Finch and Humberline area, damaging a home and multiple parked cars. Residents in that neighborhood say this is at least the second incident in 3 days.
6: It was a shooting, I think, on Sunday morning as well.
4: Right now, police say the incidents this morning are being investigated separately. There is no suspect description available in the second case. Sophia Vavaruzzo, 680 News Radio.
2: Major upgrades to a section of Lakeshore Road in Mississauga continues. And as 680's Kyle Hawking tells us, drivers will want to steer clear.
21: This is one of those routes you might feel has been under construction for years, and you're right. Major infrastructure upgrades have been happening along Lakeshore Road west of Huron, Ontario and Port Credit for quite a while now. The latest project to start this past fall is one to upgrade the sanitary sewer line along Lakeshore between Jack Darling Memorial Park in the west and Elmwood Avenue in the east. That's a more than 4-kilometer stretch which traverses major streets like Mississauga Road and Huron, Ontario, but also the Credit River. Single lane restrictions have been in place through that area, causing traffic headaches. Peel Region saying work will extend until late 2029. It continues to be an area for drivers to avoid. With a 9-year drive, Kyle Hawking, 680 News Radio.
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7: The federal by-election in Beaches, East York is on Monday, August 31st. 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
0: This report is brought to you by Bel Air Direct. Thanks to the traffic spotters for the updates on the DVP at the south end. So I can see this problem now. It's northbound on the Don Valley Parkway at Eastern Avenue. So on your approach to Dundas, the left lane is blocked because of a collision. That is slowing traffic from the Gardner. Then it gets busy on the northbound DVP from Eglinton up to York Mills. And we just had a call about a mattress on the northbound 404 at 19th Avenue, which is on your approach to Stouffville Road. So be careful. We're just putting in a call to the MTO. That's northbound 404 at 19th. just before Stouffville Road. Watch out for this mattress in the center lane. Westbound on the 401, approaching Kennedy in the express. Left lane is partially blocked with a collision. And then at the Allen, all three express lanes are blocked. And this is for truck fire cleanup. You're able to get by, but just on the left shoulder. And they've closed the transfer at the Allen from collectors to express. So that's a no-go. And it's really backed up here on the westbound 401 from the 404 to the Allen express and collectors. Busy after that from the 400 to Islington Express and Collectors. And then it gets slow approaching Highway 25 to approaching Guelph Line. Last we heard from traffic spotters on the eastbound 401 at a collision east of 6 North, blocking the left lane, only causing a minor delay. Busy through the city on the eastbound 401 as you approach the 427 to the 400, both Express and Collectors. It's a slow go on the southbound 404 DVP from Finch to south of Lawrence. Southbound 400 is busy from Shepherd to the 401 ramps. Just dealing with a few volume delays on the QEW Gardner, no problems. If you're on city streets, we just had a call from a traffic spotter. Southbound on Torbrim at Derry, the left turn lane is blocked, and that's due to a collision. Highway 10 remains closed in both directions between the 410 and Old School Road, and that's due to a collision. There's no shortcut for saving time, but saving money is simple. 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With the forecast, here's Denise Andriachi.
1: Above seasonal with sun and cloud today, 27 is the guaranteed high. It will feel like 30, very high UV index of 7. Increasing cloud late day with the chance of showers and risk of storms later tonight. And while we have sunny breaks for Wednesday, there is the chance of showers and risk of thunderstorms early in the day. Highs near 26, the guaranteed high today, 27.
2: Right now, 26 and mostly cloudy at Pearson Airport. 680 News Time, 143.
3: Disney has filed a lawsuit against the Trump administration's Federal Communications Commission, alleging a violation of its First Amendment rights.
13: Tuesday's lawsuit comes after FCC Chair Brendan Carr recently defended the agency's actions against ABC, saying broadcasters have a duty to, quote, operate in the public interest. ABC has accused the agency of a brazen attempt to chill its constitutionally protected free speech. The FCC launching a review in April of 8 ABC local broadcast licenses well before they expire. U.S. President Trump has repeatedly called for late night host Jimmy Kimmel to be fired, and the FCC review of ABC's licenses came amid a fight with Kimmel over a joke that offended Trump. John Leatherby, 680 News Radio.
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3: Sunny sky in downtown Toronto, 25 degrees, it feels like 28. Good afternoon, I'm Sarah Parrott.
2: And I'm Irene Preklett. Here are the top stories this hour.
3: Contracts for Ontario's education unions are set to expire at the end of this month, but the unions and the province have no negotiations planned and can't even agree on what they should be talking about. If a deal is not reached, school will start normally in 3 weeks' time, but as the year goes on, there will be a reevaluation of any job action. The push continues to make a deal before a new round of U.S. tariffs on a wide range of Canadian goods are set to take effect tomorrow. Negotiators have been working for days to try to craft an agreement that would avert 50% duties on many products, including milk, beer, plywood, and hockey equipment. Now time for sports. Here's Brijesh Dave.
6: All right, Sarah, it's back to work for the Blue Jays after the off Monday. They're starting an all-important road trip against the Rays as the wild card race gets more and more intense by the day. Toronto's a half game back of Baltimore, Detroit, and Texas right now for that final playoff spot, but currently a half game up on Seattle and 1.5 clear of Cleveland right now. Jose Soriano with the job for this one. It's his third start in Toronto Threads. It'll go at 6:40 on Sportsnet, looking for win number 62 on the campaign. Elsewhere today, Yankees-Orioles at 6:30. That's on Sportsnet Plus. Then it's all about Chicago Cubs-White Sox at 8 on Sportsnet 1. Well, it should be pretty electric at Scotiabank Arena today as the Tempo takeover, set to host Caitlin Clark and the Fever in WNBA action and hoping to break through their 10-game losing streak here. Toronto should be getting a big boost as well with guard Brittany Sykes back as well. They'll tip off at 7. The Tempo also expecting to unveil their mascot tonight, while we should also learn where the WNBA is going to host next year's All-Star Game. Some Cincinnati Open action coming up today. Felix Auger-Aliassime's in the round of 32 tonight against Juan Manuel Cerundolo of Argentina. Daniil Medvedev also battling it out against Brandon Nakashima. For the women, a loaded Tuesday, Aryna Sabalenka, Coco Gauff, and Elina Svitolina all among those in action today. And some soccer, after an extended injury saga, Alphonso Davies' health looks to be on the upswing. The Canadian star left back returning to Bayern Munich starting 11 for his club team's final preseason friendly against FC Heidenheim today. Sports at 15 and 45 past every hour. Anytime at sportsnet.ca.
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2: 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For the first time in 20 months, Canada's benchmark home price rose in July. 680 business analyst Chris McCusker has more details.
19: According to the Canadian Real Estate Association, prices rose by 0.1%. And the increase, while small, came as transactions outpaced the number of properties hitting the market, reducing some of the buyers' negotiating power. Sean Cathcart, the Real Estate Board's senior economist, says after a nearly two-year stretch of price declines, markets across the country are generally moving back towards balance. Despite an ongoing trade war with the U.S., our country's economy also appears to be picking up, and the improvement seems to be bringing out the buyers. Now, the benchmark home price is still 3.2% lower than the same month last year and 10.5% below where it was 3 years ago. Chris McCusker, 680 News Radio.
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0: Superstar has been nominated in every decade of her musical career. She's up for 11 awards at this year's ceremony, including Video, Artist, and Song of the Year. Coming up in 60 seconds, traffic and weather. 680 News Time, 150.
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5: This report is brought to you by HimPro. Northbound on the Don Valley Parkway at Eastern Avenue. So on your approach to Dundas, the left lane is blocked, and this is due to a collision. And traffic is heavily backed up onto the Gardner. I'm seeing a delay eastbound Gardner from Spadina to the Jarvis ramp. Some people taking that ramp to Jarvis because it is jammed solid from approaching the DVP. And then once you get onto the northbound Don Valley Parkway, it's very slow to this problem on your approach to Dundas. Then it's busy after that from north of Don Mills to York Mills. And there's a mattress on the northbound 404 at 19th Avenue, so approaching Stouffville Road, but it's been moved to the right shoulder, so it's out of the live lanes. Westbound on the 401, that problem approaching Kennedy and the Express just cleared, but we still have an issue at the Allen. All Express lanes blocked because of a truck fire. It's in the cleanup stages now, and you're just getting by using the left shoulder. So a huge backup here. Westbound 401 jammed from Victoria Park and the Collectors and from the 404 and the Express to the Allen. And crews have also closed this transfer here at the Allen, so no access from Collectors to Express. Eastbound on the 401, the problem east of 6 North has cleared. It's a slow go through the city from approaching the 427 to the Allen, alternating Express and Collectors, and then a delay into Durham from Westney to east of Salem. Northbound on the 427, north of Rathburn in the Express, left lane is blocked, and that's due to a stalled vehicle. So a very busy drive up the northbound 427 from the QEW Gardner to north of Rathburn in the Express. It's a lot better in the Collectors. Highway 10 is still closed in both directions between the 410 and Old School Road. That's for a collision investigation. 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And with the extended forecast, here's Denise Andriacci.
6: It's above seasonal today with sun and cloud. We'll have increasing cloud late day, a guaranteed high of 27, a humidex of 30. Scattered showers and the risk of thunderstorms late tonight, overnight, and early Wednesday. But then by the lunch hour, we should start to see some sunny breaks tomorrow. And it's mainly sunny and beautiful. Thursday, Friday, seasonal. And then some wet weather expected both Saturday and Sunday. The guaranteed high for today, 27.
0: Mostly sunny in downtown Toronto, 25 degrees. 680 News Time, 153.
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0: The Blue Jays are back after a rest day to open a new road trip against the Rays as the playoff race gets tighter and tighter.
10: With just 36 games to go, the Blue Jays are looking to turn it on even more. After winning 12 of their past 18, they've upped their chances of making the postseason by over 13% since the start of the month as they visit Tampa and New York now this week. Toronto's a half game back of Baltimore, Detroit, and Texas right now for the final wildcard spot, with Cleveland and Seattle right behind them. 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
10: Jose Soriano has the assignment for this one. 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I'm Virgesh Dave.
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15: Well, as the two sides, Sarah, in the Canada-U.S. trade dispute trying to hammer out a deal to avoid 50% tariffs, the results are out on a new Léger poll. Surveyed more than 1,600 Canadians online between Saturday and yesterday, finding more than half of them saying they want Canada to take a full-on hardline, no more concessions approach to the talks. About a third say the country needs to remain open and flexible to making concessions. The tariffs set to kick in just after midnight, totaling $28 billion Canadian, with reports saying the two key negotiators on both sides to meet once again today. The auto sector is also rumored to be a key sticking point. Donald Trump says nothing in terms of negotiating going on between the U.S. and Iran, and he's musing out loud once again about making the Strait of Hormuz a U.S. territory, all the while saying there's no more landmines in the waters and that it's wide open. Contrary to other reports, it has oil higher on the day, currently $85.10 U.S. a barrel. Opening statements starting this day in a pivotal trial for Meta Platforms in a California federal courtroom, where states are seeking billions of dollars in damages for social media harms to children. Attorneys general from California, Colorado, New Jersey, and Kentucky seeking extensive financial damages, plus changes to how the company operates, both Facebook and Instagram. It has the stock for Meta down by about 3.5% on the day. All of the banks and gold stocks in this country in the red. That's led to a firm triple-digit loss on Bay Street. TSX currently down 310 points. The Dow is down by 90, while the NASDAQ, the poorest performer, it's off by 320. An increased price of oil and elevated global bond yields also has the S&P lower today by about a half of 1%. According to CMHC, housing starts slowing in the month of July, falling 5% compared to that in the month of June. Among the stocks moving today, Netflix higher by about 3.25%, Nike up about 2.8%, Intel is down by about 7%, our dollar 71.90 cents U.S. At the Business Center, I'm John Leatherby.
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0: In Newmarket, a few clouds, 25 degrees, partly cloudy, 23 in Orangeville. Downtown Toronto, mostly sunny, 25. It feels like 28. 680 News Time, 2 o'clock.
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6: Good afternoon. This is Tuesday, August 18th. I'm Irene Preklett.
0: And I'm Sarah Parrott. Here's what's making news this hour.
19: Not only are the province and its teachers not at the bargaining table, they can't even agree on what they should be talking about. I'll have the latest on the state of negotiations and what it all means for parents and students.
20: It is down to the wire for Canadian and U.S. officials to work out a deal before new U.S. tariffs go into effect. The U.S. Chamber of Commerce warns the introduction of these higher tariffs would damage both economies.
21: Construction on Eglinton west of Islington is being set up this week as Metrolinx continues work on the Eglinton Crosstown extension.
6: And you might want to fill up your car's gas tank on the way home. Enpro is predicting prices will rise at midnight.
10: The Blue Jays are visiting the Rays as the wild card race heats up more and more. Plus, we've got the latest from the Cincinnati Open and the Tempo Sports at 15.
15: The market's headed for another red finish. Bay Street lower by more than 300 points. The NASDAQ is off by 320. Business at 26.
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6: Time for Rogers Xfinity Internet. Traffic and weather together on the ones. Here's Carrie Prenskis.
5: This report is brought to you by iCash.ca. Lots of problems on the highways. On the westbound 401 at the Allen, all express lanes are blocked for truck fire cleanup. You're just getting by using the left shoulder at the Allen. The transfer to the express has been closed for this as well. So very heavy traffic on the westbound 401. It's jammed from Warden to the Allen and the express, and delays continue to Keel if you're in the collectors. Northbound on the Don Valley Parkway at Eastern Avenue, the left lane is blocked with a collision. Traffic is backed up onto the eastbound Gardner from Spadina. These delays only getting worse. You have two right lanes available, but it's just really causing a significant backup. And then another delay up the northbound DVP from north of Don Mills to York Mills. Might be a new problem on the westbound Gardner. We're just putting in a call to Toronto Transportation. Traffic is slow on the westbound Gardner from west of Spadina to approaching Jameson. So a rather atypical delay there. So that's why we're thinking something's holding up traffic. Also, you have a heavy backup northbound on the 427 from the Gardner in the express to north of Rathburn. In the express, left lane is blocked with a stalled vehicle. Collectors are filling in from Bloor to Burnham Thorpe. And what else is happening? Eastbound on the 401, it's a slow go from south of Pearson to the Allen, alternately express and collectors, and then a delay into Durham from Westney to east of Salem. Southbound 404 DVP, that's a slow go from Finch to south of Lawrence. Then it gets heavy from Bayview Bloor to the Gardner. It's extra slow through that section because of the northbound problem. Highway 10, still closed in both directions between the 410 and Old School Road. That's for a collision investigation. 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And with the forecast, here's Denise Andriacci.
6: Sunshine today with a guaranteed high of 27. It will feel more like 30 this afternoon. It's a pleasant afternoon, but we'll have increasing cloud later today with the chance of showers and the risk of thunderstorms late tonight, overnight, and then also early Wednesday. Now, we'll likely see some clearing late day Wednesday, but we are going to start off the day with that active weather potential. The guaranteed high today, 27.
0: Mostly sunny in downtown Toronto, 25 degrees. It feels like 28 with the humidity. 680 News Time, 204.
6: There is uncertainty heading into the new school year in Ontario, which gets underway in most areas 3 weeks from today. Teacher contracts expire at the end of the month, and it would appear we are very far off from any sort of deal.
0: 680's Momin Qureshi joins us live with more details. Momin.
19: We're still in summer vacation, but the start of school is inching ever closer, and a lot of parents are wondering if there will be school to start the new year after Labor Day, and that's because the contract that teachers have expires at the end of this month. Now I had a chance to speak to David Mastin. He's the president of the Elementary Teachers Federation of Ontario. He says there haven't been any talks at all this summer, even though they've had months to negotiate, because the province and the unions can't even agree on what they should be talking about when they get to the bargaining table.
1: And we thought that getting to the table early would allow us a chance to get to some solutions faster. The ministry rejected that request and in fact said there was plenty of time within the 90-day window prior to the start of the school year to get a deal done. We know that was not realistic, and we all now see that that's not realistic.
19: He says unions believe that certain issues should be negotiated locally, while the province wants to do it more broadly. In a statement, Education Minister Paul Calandra saying, in part, the first step is to determine what issues will be negotiated at central local tables. Those decisions are still underway, with some unions choosing to bring this matter to the Ontario Labor Relations Board. That decision could take months. But Mastin says parents should expect school to start as normal the day after Labor Day. But as for any possible future strike plans, that's all being discussed in the coming weeks and months. At reporting live, Momin Qureshi, 680 News Radio.
20: We still don't know if a deal will be reached between the U.S. and Canada with a number of new American tariffs on our exports set to go into effect in about 10 hours. The U.S. Chamber of Commerce warns the introduction of these higher tariffs would damage both economies. 680's Phil Martino joins us live with more. Phil.
2: Well, Irene, 50% of duties on a variety of Canadian products, including milk, beer, and hockey equipment, are set to go into effect tomorrow. Joseph Steinberg, professor of economics at the University of Toronto, says the 50% tariff number sounds extremely scary, but
22: these tariffs are limited to a fairly narrow tranche of exports. About 5% of our total exports to the United States would be impacted. What that means is that, at least from a macroeconomic perspective, the damage to the Canadian economy would be relatively negligible.
2: Now, City's Parliament Hill reporter Glenn McGregor says the U.S. Chamber of Commerce is warning that the tariffs would damage both economies.
23: Drive up costs for U.S. families, further disrupt critical supply chains, and risk 13 million American jobs that depend on trade under the U.S.-Mexico-Canada trade agreement.
2: The U.S. Chamber of Commerce is urging U.S. and Canadian officials to continue to engage in constructive dialogue. Phil Martino, 680 News Radio.
24: Meanwhile, a new Léger poll suggests Canadians want Ottawa to be tougher in trade negotiations with the U.S. Slightly more than half of the respondents said they want the government to take a hard line and make no more concessions. That's compared with almost one-third who said Canada should be flexible and be open to concessions.
20: 680 News Time, 207. LRT construction on Eglinton in Toronto's West End will be impacting another intersection. 680's Jordan Kerr with those details.
21: At Eglinton and Islington, construction is being set up to the west of the intersection, part of the Eglinton West LRT extension. For the next month and a half, crews will be doing utility work related to station box construction, which is an underground structure that forms the main body of a future station. To start, the right lane will be closed on westbound Eglinton west of Islington. Once set up, construction will last for approximately 2 weeks, then the second phase begins. The second phase will be more disruptive. Eglinton will be down to a single lane westbound, and the beginning of the left turn lane will be closed eastbound as work shifts to the middle of the road. Everything should be open by the end of September. 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
24: Maple Leafs forward John Tavares is already facing a tough battle ahead of the upcoming NHL season. The former Toronto captain was scheduled to appear in court today against the CRA. Here's 680's Vrajesh Dave.
10: The Leafs forward is in federal tax court after his 2018 signing bonus totaled $15.25 million on top of his $650,000 salary for the season. The CRA argued in earlier court filings that he owes $6.8 million plus another $1.2 million in interest, denying it was a signing bonus at all. Now, getting into the details, the Canada-U.S. tax treaty sets out that athletes in the U.S. can be taxed at 15% on signing bonuses. Tavares' appeal, though, which was filed more than 2 years ago, says the CRA's reassessment denies him that benefit. The appeal also noting Tavares paid taxes in the U.S. on the gross amount of the bonus while he was still considered a resident of that country. Tavares is currently on a 4-year contract with an average annual value of $4.38 million. I'm Vrajesh Dave.
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24: 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Enpro predicts the price will rise 3 cents at midnight to $1.73.9 a liter.
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0: That is time for Rogers Xfinity Internet, traffic and weather together on the ones. Here's Carrie Prenskis.
5: This report is brought to you by Gateway Casinos. Lots of problems affecting the drive. Westbound on the 401 at the Allen, all express lanes are blocked for truck fire cleanup. Only the left shoulder is getting through. And they've closed the transfer at the Allen that goes from Collectors to Express. So westbound 401, it is jammed solid from Warden to the Allen and the Express and Lays to Keel if you're in the Collectors. We just got word of a new problem on the westbound 407 approaching the 400. Right lane is blocked. Apparently a vehicle's gone into the ditch, so be careful there. I can see this problem now on the westbound Gardner approaching Spadina. The left lane is blocked, and it's because of a collision, tow truck on scene, and westbound Gardner is jammed up from Spadina to approaching Jamison. Just looks like one vehicle here, but Toronto Transportation saying it is a collision. And if you're heading up the northbound 427, you're in for a slow drive because of a problem north of Rathburn in the Express. Left lane is blocked, and that's due to a stalled vehicle. Northbound on the Don Valley Parkway at Eastern Avenue, left lane is blocked with a collision. Actually, looks like the two left lanes now closed here and with the emergency crews on scene. So this is really jamming up the drive. Eastbound Gardner is backed up from Spadina onto the northbound DVP and delays to this problem approaching Dundas. And it's busy after that as you approach Eglinton to York Mills. Toronto-bound QEW, very heavy traffic in St. Catharines. That's due to a collision past Niagara Street. Only one lane is getting through. And there's still a full closure of Highway 10. It's shut down in both directions between the 410 and Old School Road. That's for a collision investigation. 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And with a look at the forecast, here's Denise Andriacci.
6: A mix of sun and cloud today. We have a guaranteed high of 27. That's a little above seasonal for this time of year, feeling more like 30 for the afternoon. So a little humidity, but it's more subtle than yesterday. Increasing cloud late day, scattered showers and the risk of some late night thunderstorms down to 19. While we have sunny breaks for Wednesday, we start the day off with some scattered showers and that risk of storms, mainly sunny by Thursday. The guaranteed high today, 27.
24: Right now in downtown Toronto, mostly sunny, 25 degrees. 680 News Time, 213.
0: Toronto police are investigating two separate shootings just 10 minutes apart in terms of location in Rexdale. 680 Sophia Favaroutsos has more.
25: One man is in hospital with serious but non-life-threatening injuries after a shooting in a residential area near Martin Grove and Steeles. It happened around 7:30 this morning. Police say they're searching for two suspects, both men who were wearing face masks. Officers say they drove off from the scene in what's believed to be a black SUV. It happened less than a 10-minute drive from where gunshots damaged a home and multiple parked vehicles hours earlier. Police say that happened near Finch and Humberline just after 3. Residents in the area say they also saw a black car.
26: It went forward by that house and then it reversed. It was there for about
7: maybe 90 seconds. Pretty scary.
25: Police have not released any suspect or vehicle description in that case. Officers say the two incidents are considered separate and that any connections will be part of the ongoing investigations. Sophia Favaruzzo, 680 News Radio.
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24: It is now 25 degrees downtown, still lots of sunshine. Good afternoon. I'm Irene Preklet.
26: And I'm Sarah Parrott. Here are the top stories this hour.
24: There is uncertainty heading into the new school year in Ontario, which gets underway in most areas 3 weeks from today. Teachers' contracts expire at the end of the month, and it would appear we are far off from any sort of deal amongst the unions. Businesses are anxiously watching for word on the latest slate of U.S. tariffs that are set to take effect at midnight tonight. U.S. President Donald Trump has ordered the 50% tariffs on a wide range of Canadian goods. Talks do continue. Meanwhile, a new Léger poll suggests Canadians do want Ottawa to be tougher in trade negotiations with the U.S. Now, time for sports from Sportsnet 590, the Fan for Josh Dave.
10: Irene, the Blue Jays are back from their off day as they kickstart a road trip against the Rays down at the Trop. Jose Soriano ready for the opener here as Toronto comes in a half game back of the Orioles, Tigers, and Rangers for that last wild card spot. Minnesota's also a half game back right now. The Guardians are one away and the Mariners are too shy. First pitch tonight's at 6:40 on Sportsnet. Also today, Yankees Orioles at 6:30 on Sportsnet Plus. Cubs White Sox at 8 on Sportsnet 1. Pretty big basketball game at Scotiabank Arena today. The Tempo looking to end their 10-game slide against the Fever. They've confirmed they will get Brittany Sykes back from her injury back into the lineup as they host the Fever and Caitlin Clark. They'll tip off at 7. Also set to unveil their mascot tonight, and we'll also learn where the WNBA is planning to host next year's All-Star Game. Some Cincinnati Open action coming up today. One Canadian on the men's side, Felix Auger-Aliassime, in the round of 32. He's going to counter Argentina's Juan Manuel Cerundolo. And some sad news from the sports world today. Bill Rasmussen, who co-founded ESPN back in 1979 after being fired from a public relations

0: A glorious flavor sunset.
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7: The family of a toddler who died after falling from an apartment window in North York is suing the building's owner and management. The two-year-old fell through a bedroom window in her family's unit in the Don Mills and 401 area May 10th. The lawsuit alleges the building's owners and managers allowed unsafe glass to remain in units for years, ignored warnings from safety experts, and failed to install safety locks or upgrade windows to safer materials. The girl's parents tell City News their daughter gently touched the window, the glass shattered, and she fell 19 stories. The family is seeking more than $18 million in damages. The allegations have not been proven in court. South of the border, President Donald Trump says the U.S. has no planned talks with Iran, but insists the Strait of Hormuz remains open. This comes after a reported strike on a ship exiting the waterway, and as Trump threatens to bomb Oman if it gets in the way of his negotiations. ABC's Karen Travers reports.
8: He had done this back in May when Oman was working with Iran to come up with a plan for how the strait could be managed. Oman is a key U.S. ally in the region, so it is significant that the president is once again putting this threat on the table. But, you know, to see him do that, it seems unlikely, given that we haven't seen U.S. strikes against Iran in several weeks at this point. But Oman has tried to play this role of mediator, working with Iran to come up with a strategy for the strait.
7: Shipping data shows transit through the Strait of Hormuz fell nearly 20% last week. Coming up, traffic and weather together.
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12: 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Well, you're in for a slow drive on a number of routes this afternoon. Lots of problems on the westbound 401 at the Allen. All three express lanes are blocked for truck fire cleanup, so only the left shoulder is available, and it is jammed solid on the westbound 401 from Kennedy to the Allen and the express, and it's slow to Keele if you're in the collectors. Eastbound on the 401, there's a new problem east of Salem, collision on the right shoulder here. So you have delays eastbound 401 from Dixie to the Allen, alternating express and collectors, and then a backup from approaching Westney to east of Salem. Northbound on the Don Valley Parkway, approaching Dundas at Eastern Avenue. The two left lanes are blocked with a collision. For a couple of minutes, they had all lanes blocked, but you're getting through in the right lane. However, traffic is jammed onto the eastbound Gardner. So it's extremely slow from Spadina onto the northbound DVP to Eastern Avenue. And then after that, it's a slow go from approaching Eglinton to York Mills. Expect heavy delays on the southbound 404 DVP from approaching Shepherd to south of Lawrence, and then approaching Bayview Bloor to the Gardner. Northbound problem adding to that backup. Westbound on the Gardner, it's now jammed from Jarvis to approaching Jameson. That's where the left lane is blocked with a collision. For now, westbound Lakeshore is doing a little bit better. It is filling in quickly from Young to York. Northbound on the 427, thankfully, Thankfully, that problem north of Rathburn and the Express has cleared. You still have heavy delays between the QEW Gardiner and the 401 Express and Collectors. And Toronto bound on the QEW past Niagara Street and St. Catharines, only one lane is open here.

0: And that's due to a collision. Two left lanes are blocked, so that is causing a huge backup from the Garden City Skyway. There's also a collision on the westbound 407 approaching the 400. It's blocking the right lane. A vehicle went into the ditch. And Highway 10 remains closed between the 410 and Old School Road. That's due to another collision. 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
1: Sunshine today and a little above seasonal, 27, the guaranteed high. It will feel more like 30 this afternoon. And we are calm and quiet through the afternoon with some scattered showers and risk of late night thunderstorms. We're down to a low near 19. Well, we have some midday sunny breaks Wednesday. Expect the morning to be unsettled with this chance of showers and storms sort of lingering through the morning drive. Mainly sunny for Thursday and Friday, but showers back in the forecast for the weekend. Our guaranteed high, 27.
2: Right now in downtown Toronto, it's become a mix of sun and cloud. 25 degrees, feels like 28. 680 News Time, 224.
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2: Canadian astronaut Jeremy Hansen will help officially kick off the X on Friday. Hansen will speak at the CNE's opening ceremony in front of the Prince's Gates, along with several government officials. Hansen was part of the Artemis II mission 4 months ago. That mission flew more than a million kilometers in space to beyond the far side of the moon. After the opening ceremony, Hansen will answer questions at the CNE Space Experience. The X takes place from August 21st through Labor Day, which happens to be September the 7th. Still to come, your Market Minute. 680 News Time, 225.
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2: 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That is time for the Dynamic Market Minute. Here's John Leatherby.
8: Irene Bloomberg reporting that Mark Carney will again speak with U.S. President Donald Trump and Canadian and U.S. negotiators to have another face-to-face meeting ahead of the midnight deadline, which would see 50% tariffs imposed on about $28 billion in Canadian goods. The Canada-U.S. trade minister and the country's chief negotiator have been in Washington for more than a week now, trying to find an off-ramp to this showdown. Meanwhile, Leger's released the results of a poll which finds almost half of the 1,600-plus surveyed online want Canada to take a hardline approach with the U.S. on the tariff issue with no concessions. About a third of respondents saying there has to be some kind of flexibility. 38% suggesting the government's approach to the talks are too passive. 30% say they are balanced. Figures from the Canadian Real Estate Association saying that home sales last month down compared to a year ago, but edging slightly higher month over month. Total sales nationwide, about 43,500. It is still down about 5.5% from this time last year. Average sale price of a home in this country clocking in around $674,800. Donald Trump confirming no talks taking place with Iran. That has allowed oil to creep higher. Air defenses, meanwhile, in the UAE, detecting two ballistic missiles launching from Iran toward the UAE, according to that country's Ministry of Defense. Stock in Meta down about 4% as a landmark trial underway in California. Attorneys general from that state, along with Kentucky, Colorado, New Jersey, want Meta to pay damages and change how it operates Facebook and Instagram as safeguards to be put in place for children. So oil right now, $84.84 U.S. a barrel, and it's been red numbers North America-wide all trading day long. TSX is down 328. The Dow is off 72. The NASDAQ is in the red by 320. Gold down $62.44.12, and the Canadian dollar going lower as well, 71.90 cents U.S. At the Business Center, I'm John Leatherby.
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14: It's Tuesday, August 18th. Good afternoon. I'm Alex Bloomfield.
0: And I'm Laura Carney. Here's what's making news this hour.
15: There are just hours to go before new tariffs on some Canadian exports to the U.S. go into effect. The U.S. Chamber of Commerce says they would damage both economies and further disrupt critical supply chains.
16: The contract between teachers and the province expires at the end of this month, but the two sides have no new negotiations planned and can't even agree on what they should be talking about. What parents and students need to know coming up.
14: We're expecting new wildfire numbers from the federal government later this half hour as improvement continues in BC and Ontario.
17: Blue Jays are down at Tropicana Field for Game 1 against the Tampa Bay Rays in the slumping tempo. Welcome in Caitlin Clark and the Fever, Sports at 45.
8: Red numbers remain firm on North American markets. The NASDAQ off by 325, while the TSX is lower now by 330. Business at 56.
0: 6:30 News Time, 2:31.
14: Time for Rogers, Xfinity Internet, traffic and weather together on the ones. And here's Carrie Prunskis.
0: This report is brought to you by Vertical CPA. Westbound on the 401 at the Allen, all three express lanes are blocked for truck fire cleanup. You're able to get by, but only on the left shoulder. And also the transfer here at the Allen from Collector to Express has been closed. So a major backup westbound 401 from Kennedy to the Allen and the Express and to Keel and the Collectors. Northbound on the Don Valley Parkway at Eastern Avenue, the two left lanes are blocked, and this is due to a collision. Emergency crews here as well. So just the right lane is open, and that's why it's so slow getting on to the northbound DVP from the eastbound Gardner. So you're going through delays from Spadina onto the northbound DVP to approaching Dundas. That issue also causing a backup for southbound traffic on the DVP. It's unusually heavy from approaching Bayview Bloor to the Gardner. And westbound Gardner, it's jammed from approaching Jarvis to approaching Jameson. That's where the left lane is blocked, all due to a collision. There was an earlier problem northbound 427 north of Rathburn and the Express. So it's still quite heavy from the Gardner to the 401 alternating Express and Collectors. Eastbound 401, the problem east of Salem has cleared. It's a busy drive eastbound 401 from Dixie in the Collectors to the northbound 427 ramp. And then you have delays from the 427 to the Allen, alternately Express and Collectors, filling in from Young to the DVP Express and Collectors, and then it's it's slow into Durham from Brock Road to east of Salem. Toronto bound on the QEW, the collision in St. Catharines past Niagara Street has cleared. You're still going through a heavy backup from the Garden City Skyway. And Highway 10 is still closed in both directions between the 410 and Old School Road. That's for a collision investigation. 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And with the forecast, good afternoon, Rob Haswell.
7: Well, good afternoon, Carrie. We are tracking a cold front that is still well off to our northwest, but will be a big player in the forecast for the next 48 hours or so. Ahead of it today, we should see temperatures that will be at or above the typical for this time of year and increasingly humid conditions, although right now we're not too bad. We're mostly cloudy as of the 2 p.m. update, currently 26 with a humidex of 28. So it's not getting too out of hand just yet, but we'll watch that number rise. And as the moisture increases in the atmosphere, eventually it will mean some showers. We'll expect to see some of that overnight tonight, wind shifting west at 15 to 20, and we should drop to an overnight low of 21 degrees.
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14: Uncertainty reigns hours ahead of the latest deadline in the two-year-long trade war between Canada and the U.S. High-level talks expected this afternoon again, possibly between the two nations' leaders, but it's unclear whether any agreement will be reached before punishing new American tariffs take effect.
2: 680's Phil Martino joins us live with the latest developments. Phil.
18: Well, our 50% duties on a variety of Canadian products, including milk, beer, and hockey equipment, are set to go into effect tomorrow. Joseph Steinberg, an economics professor at the University of Toronto, says the damage to the Canadian economy would be negligible, as the tariffs are limited to a narrow portion of exports. About 5% of our total exports to the U.S. would be impacted.
19: That said, of course, there are individual firms in the impacted industries that do sell a large chunk of their product to the United States. And for them, a 50% tariff on their output obviously is quite scary indeed. I'm thinking specifically about firms in the alcohol business.
18: The Canadian Beekeepers Federation has said the tariff could devastate its industry, as much as 60% of Canada's honey exports go to the U.S. Kentucky Governor Andy Beshear tells CNN Donald Trump is hurting them more with his comments and attitude towards Canada, especially.
20: Canada is Kentucky's number one trading partner, and they've been a good trading partner. But because he has demeaned them, because he has questioned their sovereignty, they've taken Kentucky bourbon off their shelf.
18: Now, the U.S. Chamber of Commerce says the introduction of higher tariffs would damage both economies. Prime Minister Mark Carney talked to the U.S. president via telephone yesterday. CBC reports the two are scheduled to speak by phone again later today, although a time has not yet been set. Phil Martino, 680 News Radio.
14: 680 News Time, 2:35. The Blue Jays kick off another huge series tonight in St. Petersburg, Florida. We get more from 680's Alex Sixero.
17: Entering today, the Blue Jays and Twins are a half game back of Texas, Baltimore, and Detroit for the final wildcard spot. And MLB Network's John Morosi says you can make the case the Jays might be the best of the bunch.
21: I just think there's a lot of really good signs with the way the Jays are playing right now. Bateman's given them a really cool element. McAdoo as well. I like the energy of the young group, and I think they've got some momentum and some good fundamental baseball on their side.
17: And the Jays have had limited success against the Rays this year, going 2-8 as Jose Soriano and Nick Martinez is the mound matchup. Soriano has shown why the Jays got him at the trade deadline, giving up a run in each of his first two starts. It's a 6:40 first pitch on The Fan and Sportsnet. Alex Sixero, 680 News Radio.
2: 680 News Time, 2:36. 3 weeks out from the first day of school, several major teachers' unions are no closer to new contracts, but it doesn't look like strike action will impact the first few months back in the classroom. As we hear from 680's Momin Qureshi, it's not because talks are going well.
22: Teachers and education staff around the province have had the whole summer to negotiate a new deal, but with the contract expiring at the end of the month, talks haven't even begun. ETFO President David Mastin says the two sides can't even agree on what should be discussed when they're at the bargaining table.
23: That is exactly where we are, and it's frustrating.
22: He says the unions believe certain issues should be negotiated at a local level while the province wants to do it more broadly. In a statement, Education Minister Paul Calandra says the first step is to determine what issues will be negotiated at central or local tables. Those are still underway, with some unions choosing to bring this matter to the Ontario Labor Relations Board. Mastin says parents should expect school to start as normal, but any future strike plans will be discussed in the coming weeks and months. Momin Qureshi, 680 News Radio.
14: Well, the family of a toddler who died after falling from an apartment window in North York in May is suing the building. The girl's parents tell City News their daughter gently touched the window. The glass shattered and she fell 19 stories to the ground. Shauna Hunt of City News reports.
1: This is an $18 million lawsuit that names GH Capital Corporation, the property owner, and a couple of property managers. And they are now facing a long list of allegations. They're accused of ignoring warnings about unsafe glass and of failing to maintain or upgrade windows. The lawsuit also states the defendants were or should have been aware of similar previous incidents or circumstances where unsafe and inadequate glass on the property resulted in injury or harm to residents and failed to take precautions to prevent further incidents.
14: The allegations have not been proven in court.
2: The federal government is set to provide an update on the 2026 wildfire season this half hour. We are set to hear from the Minister of Emergency Management and Community Resilience, as well as the Minister of Indigenous Services. Hundreds of wildfires are burning across the country, though the number of out-of-control fires has dipped as low as 8 in northern Ontario, and the situation in the BC interior has also improved.
14: Journey is hitting the road again this fall for what's being billed as the band's farewell tour. Don't stop believing. While the band says its future after the tour remains uncertain, the final leg starts in Los Angeles in September and wraps up November 28th. The band will play Scotiabank Arena on November 4th.
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14: 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Now the gas price update. Enpro predicts the price will rise 3 cents at midnight to $1.73.9 a liter at most GTA stations. We'll check traffic in 60 seconds, including an update on problems westbound 401 at the Allen.
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14: Time for Rogers, Xfinity Internet, traffic and weather together on the ones. Here's Carrie Prunskis.
0: This report is brought to you by Subaru. Unfortunately, no change in these lane restrictions on the westbound 401 at the Allen in the Express. You're still only getting through on the left shoulder. Three lanes blocked here for truck fire cleanup, and the transfer here is shut down as well. So westbound 401 at the Allen, you cannot go from Collectors to Express until this truck fire cleanup is all wrapped up. Now, the fire has been out for some time, but they're going to have to get this heavy tow hooked up to it and remove it out of the way. So in the meantime, you're just getting through on the left shoulder here. And that's why it's so slow. Backed up into Scarborough from Kennedy Express and Collectors. Some better news on the northbound DVP. The collision at Eastern Avenue has cleared. So delays are improving from the Gardner. It's still very slow eastbound Gardner from Spadina to the DVP. And a heavy backup on the westbound Gardner, jammed approaching Jarvis to approaching Jameson. And now it looks like the two left lanes are blocked because of this collision. There is a tow truck on scene. So hopefully they get this cleared soon. You're just getting by in the right lane on the westbound Gardner approaching Jameson. So some extra traffic on the westbound Lakeshore between Jarvis and York. Westbound QEW, it's slow from Ford Drive to Trafalgar, then from Bronte to Brant. A busy drive on the eastbound 401 from Dixie to the Allen, alternating between the Express and Collectors. Slows again just east of the Allen to the DVP. Again, all alternating express and collectors, and then busy into Durham from Brock Road to east of Salem. Still a full closure of Highway 10. It's shut down in both directions between the 410 and Old School Road. That is for a collision investigation. 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And with the forecast, here's meteorologist Rob Haswell.
9: Well, thank you, Carrie. It is a very easygoing day today, but we are tracking a cold front that will slowly make its way across the central and lower lakes in the next 24 to 48 hours. And that kind of changes things up over that stretch. Right now, we're sitting on the calmer side of things just out ahead of that cold front, but we'll get cloudier through the day today. And I do expect to see some showers late evening and overnight tonight with a risk of thunderstorms. The wind will shift more to the west later today, and tonight will dip to 21. 26 the high on Wednesday. Showers and thunderstorms in the morning, but we should clear up by the afternoon. And then after that, we go back on a sunny stretch for a couple of days. I will have the less than 10. Now it's 26, feeling like 28. Our overnight low is 21.
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14: A new study finds a possible link between aviation workers and an increased risk of dying from radiation-related cancer.
10: Pilots and flight attendants are at the highest risk of death from cancers linked to radiation exposure, including breast cancer, prostate cancer, melanoma, and leukemia. That's the finding of a new JAMA Internal Medicine report, which surveyed more than 500 U.S. professions. It did not observe the same trend in non-radiation-based cancers or among ground crew jobs. However, the study also said it cannot prove a link between airline professions and increased cancer mortality, rather that there's a possible link. Mike Dubusky, ABC News.
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14: 26 degrees, partly cloudy, feels like 29 in downtown Toronto. Good afternoon. I'm Alex Blumenfield.
0: And I'm Laura Carney. Here are the top stories this hour.
14: There's word of a potential phone call between Donald Trump and Mark Carney this afternoon as trade talks come down to the wire ahead of the latest tariff deadline imposed by the White House. 50% tariffs on about 5% of Canadian exports to the U.S. could take effect at midnight. Union leadership for several teachers' unions indicates strikes aren't likely to begin the school year despite contracts expiring on August 31st. Mainly because there's a number of issues on how the talks will actually go with the province still being sorted out behind the scenes. And the Blue Jays are within striking distance of a playoff spot tonight. Well, let's get over to sports with more on that and Alex Sixero.
17: Yes, Alex, following the off day, the Jays are down at Tropicana Field this evening for game one of three against the Tampa Bay Rays. Toronto just 2-8 against the Rays this year as the Jays and Twins are a half game back of Baltimore, Texas, and Detroit for the final wildcard spot. Jays hand the ball to Jose Soriano while the Rays reply with the 12-3 Nick Martinez, a 6:40 first pitch on Sportsnet and Sportsnet 590 The Fan. It'll be Caitlin Clark's first trip north of the border as the Tempo hosts the Indiana Fever down at Scotiabank Arena. Things once looked promising for the Tempo, but they've lost 10 straight games, although Brittany Sykes is expected to return after missing a couple of months with an ankle injury. Tip-off coming up at 7. To tennis at the Cincinnati Open, Montreal's Felix Auger-Aliassime will be on the grandstand this evening. He'll take on Juan Manuel Cerundolo in the round of 32. That should begin around 7 o'clock. Some football news and notes. Being reported that Bills wide receiver Keon Coleman has a toe sprain. He was spotted in a walking boot at practice today. Sounds like there's no real concern he'll miss week one. We'll see. And the PWHL Hamilton continues to build out the coaching staff. Chelsea Walklin and Connor James have been hired as assistants and will work alongside head coach Chris Sparr. Sports at 15 and 45 past every hour or anytime at sportsnet.ca.
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14: The leader of the Parti Québécois, a separatist party in Quebec, says he still wants to hold a referendum on sovereignty, but not while Donald Trump is U.S. president.
20: Paul St-Pierre Plamondon says a PQ government would still call a referendum on whether Quebec should separate from Canada in its first mandate. But he says a debate on an issue as crucial as the future of Quebec should not be disrupted by American politics or surprise announcements from the U.S. president. He also says the unpredictable nature of the Trump administration could harm the referendum process, as well as the quality of a debate. St-Pierre Plamondon's been leading in recent public opinion polls, and Quebec must hold a general election before October 5th. Jason White, The Canadian Press.
14: Russia and Ukraine continue to trade strikes, and analysts say both countries are locked in an escalating duel of long-range aerial strikes. Ukrainian forces launched one of their biggest drone attacks into the Moscow region, firing almost 800 drones. Meanwhile, officials say a Russian missile strike killed at least 10 people and wounded 17 others in a Ukrainian village. Ukraine aims to pressure Russian President Vladimir Putin into peace talks, but he shows no sign of stopping the invasion. In 60 seconds, a look at the roads and the extended forecast.
0: 680 News Time, 250. Come on,

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2: Time for Rogers, Xfinity Internet, traffic and weather together on the ones. And here's Carrie Prunskis.
3: This report is brought to you by Foodland. Westbound on the 401 at the Allen, all three express lanes remain closed, and this is for truck fire cleanup. You're just getting through on the left shoulder at the Allen. The transfer from Collector to Express is shut down for this same problem. So major delays on the westbound 401. It's jammed from Kennedy to the Allen, and the Express continues busy to Keele and the Collectors. As for the alternates, westbound York Mills, that's taking a lot of the overflow as well as westbound Shepherd. I would say maybe those routes that are south of the 401, slightly better than westbound Shepherd. And then the farther you go from the 401, the less trafficy it is on those alternates. That issue also adding to delays on the eastbound 401, very busy from Dixie to Leslie, alternating Express and Collectors. And if you're heading into the Durham region, it's a slow go from Brock Road to east of Salem. Just got word of a new problem on the southbound 400. It's south of King Road. Right lane is blocked because of a stalled vehicle. No delay there, but it's busy after that from Shepherd to the 401 ramps. And there's a new problem on the southbound 410 on the ramp to the 401. Right lane is blocked, and this is due to a collision. One of the vehicles has spun around. So southbound 410 is getting jammed up from Courtney Park to the 401 ramp. And westbound on the Gardner approaching Jamison, the two left lanes are blocked. This is due to a collision with emergency crews on scene. So it's incredibly slow on the westbound Gardner. Westbound Lakeshore getting busier and busier. If you're heading up the northbound DVP, we had some earlier problems north of the Gardner. So delays from the Gardner on and off up to about York Mills. And Highway 10 is still closed in both directions. A full closure of Highway 10 between the 410 and Old School Road. That's for a collision investigation. At Foodland, see what the locals have picked for you, like Ontario raised chicken and pork. Add some local sizzle to your summer grill. And with the extended forecast, here's Rob Haswell.
4: Thank you very much. We look to have some interesting ups and downs in the next few days here. Today's kind of an easygoing day, but the night turns a little wetter, and we could have a thunderstorm overnight with a low of 21. Another chance of showers and thunderstorms Wednesday morning, and then we dry up with a high of 26 for the midweek. Beyond that, a couple of beautiful sunny days, sunny Thursday and 27, sunny Friday, high of 28. But then showers are back in the forecast for the weekend. Saturday's high 26, turning cooler on Sunday with a high of only 22. Right now we're sitting at 26 with a light northwest breeze. Our overnight low is 21.
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10: Toronto's fire chief says two more lithium-ion battery fires have taken place over the last 3 days. While no one was hurt, the troubling trend resulted in Jim Jessup posting a concerning stat on X. The total number of lithium-ion battery-related fires is now 85 this year, a 40% year-to-date increase in Toronto. 15 people have been injured, one person has died, and last week alone, Toronto Fire responded to five of those fires in the span of 72 hours. Madonna leads the 2026 MTV Video Music Award nominations. That it's good for the soul. The pop superstar has been nominated in every decade of her musical career. She's up for 11 awards at this year's ceremony, including Video Artist and Song of the Year. In 60 seconds, we will check in on the trading day with John Leatherby.
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10: And now the dynamic market minute. Here's John Leatherby.
16: Alex Bloomberg is reporting the Trump administration downplaying expectations for a last-minute deal with this country in order to avert fresh tariffs set to take effect at midnight. The report saying those with knowledge speaking on condition of anonymity, saying the chances of a deal are quote-unquote a coin flip or worse. The Canadian Federation of Independent Business estimating that if the 50% tariffs go into effect tonight, it could cost and cut sales in half for some independent businesses in this country. A survey, meanwhile, conducted by Leger between Saturday and yesterday, saying Canada needs to take a hard line with no concessions with the U.S. Slightly more than half of the 1,600 respondents backed that option, less than a third saying there needs to be flexibility. There's no talks happening either directly or with the help of mediators between the U.S. and Iran, the U.S. president confirming that today. Donald Trump also bringing up the intent of claiming the Strait of Hormuz as U.S. territory, something that he cannot legally do. As the opening statements are made in California court, where billions of dollars in damages being sought against Meta, the stock remains lower by about 4% this afternoon. That state, along with Colorado, New Jersey, wanting the financial compensation of major changes to be made by Meta about how they operate Facebook as well as Instagram. Red numbers continue throughout the day on the markets. They are to the top of this hour. The TSX Bay Street's down by almost 300 points. The Dow is lower by 85. The NASDAQ leads the way. It's down by 346. The S&P is off by more than a half of 1%, 43 points at this hour. Gold futures down by $65, 44.08 U.S. an ounce. And the Canadian dollar down almost a fifth of 1 cent at 71.90 cents U.S. At the Business Center, I'm John Leatherby.
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10: 26 degrees, partly cloudy downtown. 680 News Time, 3 o'clock.
0: number one for breaking news, traffic, and weather. 680 News Radio, Toronto.
2: It's Tuesday, August 18th. Good afternoon. I'm Laura Carney.
10: I'm Alex Bloomfield. Here's what's making news right now.
22: Could a deal be reached at the 11th hour? New U.S. tariffs are set to take effect tomorrow. The U.S. Chamber of Commerce is urging officials to find a solution.
23: When the school year starts in a few weeks, teachers could be without a contract. Not only have there not been any negotiations all summer, but it seems the two sides can't even agree on what they should be talking about.
2: Federal officials say the wildfire situation in this country remains serious, with hundreds still active.
24: The Blue Jays will throw Jose Soriano at the Rays for the series opener in Tampa Bay, and the Tempo are back home to take on Caitlin Clark and the Fever. Sports at 15.
16: Stocks firmly in the red with an hour to go in the trading day. The TSX off by almost 300 points. Well, the NASDAQ is lower by 350. Business at 26.
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3: This report is brought to you by Bel Air Direct. Westbound on the 401 at the Allen, express lanes are blocked for truck fire cleanup. You're just getting through on the left shoulder, and there's no access here from Collectors to Express. That transfer westbound 401 that the Allen has been closed all for this cleanup. So westbound 401, major delays from Kennedy to the Allen and the Express, and it's slow to Keele if you're in the Collectors. There's a new problem on the eastbound 401. It's east of Markham Road and the Express, stalled vehicle in the left lane. A busy drive on the eastbound 401 from Dixie to Leslie, alternating Express and Collectors. And now a slow go through Markham Road and the Express. And then it's busy into Durham from Brock Road to east of Salem. Southbound on the 410 on the ramp to the 401, right lane is blocked, and this is due to a collision. A vehicle has spun around here, tow truck on scene as well. So southbound 410, it is really jammed up now from Derry to this 401 ramp, and it looks like they have the two right lanes of this ramp now closed, so only the left lane is getting through. Westbound on the Gardner, the collision approaching Jameson has just cleared, but you still have a huge backup from just west of the DVP to approaching Jameson. Very slow on the eastbound Gardner from east of Spadina to the DVP. There was an earlier problem on the northbound DVP just north of the Gardner. So residual delays up the northbound Don Valley Parkway from the Gardner on and off up to York Mills. And Highway 10, that is still closed in both directions between the 410 and Old School Road. It's due to a collision. We had a call about a problem northbound on the Allen on the ramp to the 401, but that just cleared. There's no shortcut for saving time, but saving money is simple. Just combine your car and home insurance with Bel Air Direct and save. And with a look at the forecast, here's Rob Haswell.
4: Thank you very much, Carrie. It is a pretty easygoing midday, early afternoon here. We've got 27 degrees. The dew point's creeping up a little bit, so the humidex sitting at 30, and the breeze has certainly picked up out of the west. But otherwise, we're dry for now, just getting a little bit cloudier throughout the day. And then by late evening and overnight tonight, we do expect to see a few showers. And there is a slight risk that we may have a rumble of thunder or two during the overnight hours. Like I said, currently it's 27 degrees at Pearson International. We have 24 as we check in with Billy Bishop at the Island Airport. And overnight tonight, our low, 21 degrees.
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2: Canadian and U.S. negotiators are expected to continue talking today as officials from this country try and hammer out a deal with just hours to go before the United States has said it will hit this country with 50% tariffs on a wide range of goods.
10: 680's Phil Martino joins us live with the latest. Phil.
25: Well, Alex, Canadian exports to the U.S. like milk, beer, and honey equipment, hockey equipment rather, will be slapped with 50% duties, as of tomorrow, if a deal's not worked out in the next few hours. City's Parliament Hill reporter Glenn McGregor says the U.S. Chamber of Commerce warns these higher tariffs would damage both economies.
26: Trump now getting warnings, and the U.S. Chamber of Commerce has a lot of clout in Washington, even in Donald Trump's administration. So that's pretty clear indication that, you know, as we get closer to this deadline, people are starting to sit up and pay attention.
25: Joseph Steinberg, professor of economics at U of T, says he agrees that American tariffs on Canadian exports are a tax on American consumers.
27: American consumers will bear at least part of the burden for these tariffs. Of course,
6: They will also hurt Canadian producers as well.
25: Now, Prime Minister Mark Carney spoke on the phone with the U.S. president yesterday. According to the CBC, another call between the two leaders is expected to get underway later today. Bloomberg is reporting that Trump's administration is downplaying expectations for a last-minute deal with Canada to avert these new tariffs. Phil Martino, 680 News Radio.
2: 680 News, time 3:05. Canadians want Ottawa to be tougher in trade negotiations with the U.S. That's according to a new Leger poll online, in which slightly more than half of the 1,622 respondents say they want the federal government to take a hard line and make no more concessions. Almost one-third say Canada should be flexible and be open to concessions. The poll also suggests about 38% of Canadians believe the government's approach to the trade talks is passive, while 30% consider it balanced.
10: 680 News, time 3:05. The Blue Jays are back in action tonight in Tampa Bay following a much-needed rest day. And Jays fans will be busy not only watching the game tonight, but also keeping a close eye on the scoreboard in what's shaping up to be a very tight race for a wildcard spot. 680's Alex Sixero with the latest Blue Jays buzz.
7: It is game one of three between the Blue Jays and the Rays as the race for the final wildcard spot is heating up. Toronto and Minnesota are a half game back of Detroit, Texas, and Baltimore for the final playoff spot. MLB Network's John Morosi says these next six games on the road for the Jays will be telling.
8: Strength and schedule-wise, guys, this is their hardest week left. You're not right at the end, but it's the hardest part before the end. And to me, it looks like a week that will tell the tale of the strength and durability of this really strong Jays run of late.
7: Jose Soriano has come as advertised since the trade with the Angels. He gets the ball against the 12-3 Nick Martinez, who's supporting a 2.74 ERA. Sportsnet and Sportsnet 590 The Fan with first pitch at 6:40. 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
2: 680 News, time 3:07. School begins in 3 weeks, and it appears teachers will be starting the year without a contract. 680's Momin Qureshi has more on a lack of negotiations.
9: Teachers and support staff contracts expire at the end of this month, and they've had all summer to negotiate a new deal. So I asked Elementary Teachers Federation President David Mastin how talks are going.
11: So negotiations are at a frustratingly stalled point.
9: He says the two sides can't even agree on what items they should be discussing while at the bargaining table. The union feels some issues should be negotiated locally while the province wants it done more broadly. In a statement, Education Minister Paul Calandra says in part the first step is to determine what issues will be negotiated at central and local tables, with some unions choosing to bring this matter to the Ontario Labor Relations Board. That Labor Board decision could take months, but Mastin says parents and students should expect a new year to start as normal. Momin Qureshi, 680 News Radio.
10: 680 News, time 3:07. The family of a 2-year-old girl who died after falling from an apartment window in North York is suing the building's owner and property manager. Shauna Hunt of City News reports.
12: We're now learning that the parents witnessed this tragic fall and they tried to grab their daughter right before she went through the window opening. This all happened on Mother's Day back in May, and when we were here covering it, we could clearly see a broken window all the way up on the 19th floor. Now, in the statement of claim obtained by City News, the parents alleged that they were in the bedroom of their rental unit here at 50 Graydon Hall Drive when they were playing with their daughter, who was just 11 days shy of her second birthday. They claim she gently touched the window. The glass suddenly and without warning broke, causing her to fall through the opening and plummet 19 stories to her death.
10: The family is seeking more than $18 million in damages. The allegations have not been proven in court.
2: 680 News, time 3:08. The wildfire season in Canada remains serious. In an update from federal officials, they say there are over 500 active wildfires in Canada, 31 of which have been deemed out of control. The Minister of Indigenous Services says they are working closely with First Nations communities impacted.
13: Communities in British Columbia continue to face significant wildfire activity in the southern interior and also on Vancouver Island. In northwestern Ontario, many First Nations have spent weeks responding to one of the largest wildfires and wildfire seasons in the province's history, and also facing dangerous conditions, evacuations, and uncertainty.
2: The federal government says they now have agreements in place with all provinces and territories to support the Fire Smart initiative. The deals will put in place resources such as education management, public awareness, and community planning.
10: 680 News Time, 309.
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2: Now the gas price update. Enpro predicts the price will rise 3 cents at midnight to $1.73.9 a liter at most GTA stations. In 60 seconds, traffic and weather together, including westbound 401 at the Allen and the Express, three lanes are blocked.
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3: 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Problems on the 401 in both directions. On the westbound 401 at the Allen, all three express lanes are closed. This is for truck fire cleanup. You can just get by using the left shoulder. And it looks like they might be in the process of reopening the transfer here. Seeing some moves happening, but I don't think they've fully reopened it yet, or maybe they were just allowing another tow truck through. Westbound 401, it's very slow. So jammed from Kennedy to the Allen and the Express, and please keep going to Keele if you're in the collectors. Also busy in Milton as you head past Highway 25. Eastbound on the 401, there's a problem east of Markham Road in the Express. Left lane is blocked, and this is due to a stalled vehicle. So delays eastbound 401, it's very heavy from Dixie to Leslie, alternating between the Express and collectors. And then it gets backed up from McCowan to east of Markham Road in the Express mainly. Also busy into Durham from Westney to east of Salem. Southbound on the 410, traffic is barely moving from Derry to the 401 ramps. That ramp is down to a single lane due to a collision blocking the two right lanes. Had an issue on the southbound 400 south of King Road. That's cleared. Busy drive on the southbound 400 as you approach Shepherd to the 401 ramps. And you have delays on the southbound 404 DVP from Finch to south of Lawrence. A bit busy as you approach the ramp to Bayview Bloor. Westbound on the Gardner, jammed up from the DVP to Strawn. There was a problem approaching Jamison that recently cleared, so a lot of people were using westbound Lakeshore instead, so that's taking a lot of the overflow, mainly from Jarvis to about York. And keep in mind, Highway 10 is still closed in both directions between the 410 and Old School Road. That's been closed since this morning, and it's shut down for a collision investigation. 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And with the forecast, here's Rob Haswell.
4: Thank you, Carrie. So far, so good out there. It's getting a little cloudier, but we're staying dry. That will change later on today and tonight, as we do expect to have showers moving through the area and a risk of thunderstorms. The wind has picked up a little out of the west in the last hour, and it will stay west this evening and overnight tonight. We'll dip down to around 21 in the overnight. Should get to around 26 for the high on Wednesday. Some showers, maybe a thunderstorm early in the day, but as we move through the midday into the afternoon, things start to clear up, and by later Wednesday afternoon, we should have some sunshine back in the forecast. And there's more sun coming Thursday and Friday. I'll have the extended forecast for you in less than 10. Right now, as we check out the downtown thermometer at Sunnybrook, it's a little on the cloudy side in 24. We have mostly cloudy conditions in 27 at Pearson. Our overnight low, 21 degrees.
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2: It's mostly cloudy downtown and 24 degrees. Good afternoon. I'm Laura Carney.
10: I'm Alex Bloomfield. Here are the top stories this hour.
2: Well, the developments continue out of Washington, D.C. Politico is now reporting that a deal to stave off 50% tariffs on many Canadian goods is reportedly on President Donald Trump's desk. Trump apparently weighing whether to grant Canada a tariff reprieve. Stay with 680 News Radio for the latest on this developing story. Earlier, Bloomberg had been reporting that the Trump administration is downplaying expectations for a last-minute deal. So obviously a very evolving situation. It appears teachers in this province will be starting the school year without a new contract. Contracts with all teachers unions expire at the end of this month. And bargaining has essentially paused because of labor board complaints launched by most unions over concerns the province wants to centralize a number of issues. And the Blue Jays on the hunt for a wild card spot. Time now for sports from Sportsnet 590 The Fan, Alex Sixero.
24: Yes, Laura, the Jays down in St. Pete, Florida for tonight's series opener with the East leading Tampa Bay Rays. The Jays coming off that loss to the Yankees on Sunday with the Jays and Twins a half game back of the Orioles, Tigers, and Rangers for the final wildcard spot. Jose Soriano's looked pretty good in his first two starts with the Jays, inducing 30 swings and misses. He'll get the ball against Nick Martinez, 640 on Sportsnet and Sportsnet 590 The Fan. Also tonight, the O's host the Yankees at 630 on Sportsnet, plus the Twins take on the Braves, Texas hosts Washington, and the Tigers are at PNC Park to take on the Pirates. The Toronto Tempo are back in town, but they will shift over to Scotiabank Arena for tonight still with Caitlin Clark and the Fever. Toronto's losing streak sitting at 10, but should be boosted by the return of Brittany Sykes, who's missed the last couple of months with an injured ankle. Tip-off coming up at 7. To tennis, Montreal's Felix Auger-Aliassime will be in action this evening at the Cincinnati Open, looking to reach a spot in the round of 16. Auger-Aliassime will take on Juan Manuel Cerundolo, and that begins at 7. And Bill Rasmussen, the co-founder of ESPN, who helped launch the network back in 1979, has died. The 93-year-old passed away from the effects of Parkinson's disease. Sports at 15 and 45 past every hour or anytime at sportsnet.ca.
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3: Opening statements are expected today in Oakland, California courtroom where 29 states are suing Meta over child safety and privacy. They accuse the parent company of Facebook and Instagram of deliberately designing their platforms to get children addicted to them. This child safety advocate spoke outside the courtroom this morning calling for Meta to be held accountable.
4: It is time that the public see what the executives at Meta have known all along. That their products are designed to addict and harm children.
3: Proceedings are expected to last 6 to 8 weeks. In a Las Vegas courtroom, graphic images were shown on the second day of testimony in the trial of Dwayne Keefe D. Davis for the murder of Tupac Shakur. Some family members of the late rapper left the courtroom. ABC's Alex Stone with more on what jurors heard and saw today.
5: They're getting into the autopsy, graphic photos in court, identifying features, his face, his tattoos, where the bullets went in and out of his body. A medical examiner showing how the autopsy was done. Even though those who did it are no longer alive and no longer working for the Clark County Medical Examiner's Office, but describing what the report says. Getting into some of the videos from MGM, the night of the murder when there was a fight leading up to the shooting. They're going into all of this evidence.
3: Prosecutors say Davis orchestrated the 1996 shooting but did not pull the trigger. He's pleaded not guilty. In 60 seconds, traffic and your extended forecast.
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3: Time for Rogers Xfinity Internet traffic and weather together. 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
10: This report is brought to you by Vertical CPA. A new problem on the northbound DVP just north of Bloor. The right lane is now blocked, and it's because of a stalled vehicle that's on the right shoulder. And you're going through heavy traffic up the northbound DVP from the Gardiner to York Mills. Westbound on the 401, major delays from Kennedy to the Allen and the Express. All express lanes are blocked for truck fire cleanup. Only the left shoulder is getting through. And if you're in the collectors, it's going to be slow all the way through to Keele. So just extensive delays getting across the city on the westbound 401. Looks great west of Keele, however. If you're heading into Milton, it's a little bit slow around Highway 25. Eastbound on the 401, the problem east of Markham Road and the Express has cleared. Heavy traffic eastbound 401 from Dixie to Leslie, alternating Express and collectors. A bit busy Warden to Kennedy and the collectors. And a bit slow through McCowan, Express and collectors. But that section is easing up now that that problem's out of the way. If you're heading into Durham, it's a slow go from approaching Westney to east of Salem. Southbound on the 410, traffic is at a crawl from Derry to the 401 ramps. That ramp to the 401 down to a single lane because of a collision, so only the left lane is getting through. Southbound 400, that's backed up from south of Finch to the 401 ramps, and it's a slow drive on the southbound 404 DVP from Finch to south of Lawrence. Westbound Gardiner, a heavy backup from the DVP to Strawn. Very slow on the westbound Lakeshore from Parliament to York and then from Jameson to Ellis. And you're going through delays on the westbound QEW from the 427 to Dixie, then from 3rd Line to Brant. Just got the all clear about Highway 10, so it sounds like Highway 10 has fully reopened between the 410 and Old School Road. 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

0: 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And with the extended forecast, here's Rob Haswell.
1: Thanks, Carrie. We're tracking a cold front. Now, it's still way off to our north and west. It won't really clear the area for a bit yet. But ahead of it today, we'll get increasingly cloudy. And by tonight, some showers, maybe a few rumbles of thunder. High near 26 as we kick off our Wednesday. So not a bad midweek temperature there. And certainly clearing out by the time we get to Wednesday afternoon. And then after we get past this, we actually have a couple of pretty dry, sunshiny, comfy days. It's 27 and sunny on Thursday. We're looking at 28 and sunny on Friday. However, another system moves in for the weekend. Unfortunate timing there. Showers on Saturday and 26. Showers again Sunday and quite a bit cooler at only 22 degrees. For now, though, we are dry. We're mostly cloudy with a breezy west wind currently sitting at 27. Our overnight low is 21 degrees.
2: 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Will it even happen? The U.S. has threatened punishing tariffs on a wide range of goods to go into effect at midnight.
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2: Many people tend to turn to the internet when they start to feel a new symptom coming on before going to the doctor. And now a new study published in the journal The American Medical Association shows online information may be shaping real-world health decisions. CNN's Ivan Rodriguez reports.
6: Nearly 88% of U.S. adults surveyed reported using social media. Among those users, almost 85% said they shared general or personal health information.
7: One in five people are actually making their health-related decisions based on what they saw on social media.
6: Rohan Kira, a senior author of the study, says one problem is that online content can look convincing without being accurate.
7: It is so much easier as generative AI, like chatbots, have become around. You can make graphics, you can make images about anything, and that might be completely fake information.
6: AI chatbots can also be useful helping people understand medical terms or prepare questions for their doctor. But Kira warns the answer you get can depend on how you ask the question, and a chatbot may miss warning signs that a medical professional would recognize. I'm Ivan Rodriguez reporting.
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11: And the latest Laura Political reporting a deal which would stave off the 50% tariffs imposed by the Trump administration. A minute past midnight, now on the president's desk for consideration. It cites three sources familiar with the talks. The report adding it is hoped reaching a smaller deal would be a jump-off point to renegotiating a much larger deal amongst Canada, the U.S., and Mexico. Head of the Canadian Federation of Independent Business says that the tariffs that may go into effect, the most worrisome small businesses have ever faced in this country. Dan Kelly says there's so much alarm amongst his more than 100,000 members because it drives right to the heart of many of their businesses. He says that if they can't stop the tariffs, Kelly worries some of his members won't be able to cope. Red numbers across the board today on North American markets. It doesn't look like a lot of recovery is going to take place here with just over a half hour to go. TSX is down 280. The NASDAQ, the worst performer off 335, while the Dow was lower by 61. Oil finds itself at $84.93 U.S. a barrel, Canadian dollars at 71.95 cents U.S. At the Business Center, I'm John Leatherby.
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2: Right now downtown, it's partly cloudy, 24 degrees, 680 News Time, 3:30.
17: Number one for breaking news, traffic, and weather. 680 News Radio, Toronto.
18: It's Tuesday, August 18th. Good afternoon. I'm Alex Bloomfield.
2: And I'm Laura Carney. Here's what's making news this hour.
19: As the clock ticks closer to the deadline for new U.S. tariffs to go into effect, there are reports Donald Trump is considering delaying the duties. We have the latest developments straight ahead.
18: 31 wildfires remain out of control nationwide as the federal government unveils a new national firefighting framework.
20: Not only are the province and its teachers not at the bargaining table, they can't even agree on what they should be talking about. I'll have the latest on the state of negotiations and what it all means for parents and students.
21: We are getting set for the first of three in Tampa between the Blue Jays and the Rays as Jose Soriano takes on Nick Martinez. And can the Tempo finally end their losing streak? Sports at 45.
11: Markets continue with red numbers a half hour before closing. The NASDAQ down nearly 350 points. Bay Street is off almost 300. Business at 56.
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18: Time for Rogers, Xfinity Internet, traffic and weather together on the ones. Here's Carrie Brunskis.
0: This report is brought to you by Don Valley North Lexus Dealers of Ontario. Westbound on the 401 at the Allen. All express lanes are blocked. This is for truck fire cleanup, so only the left shoulder is open. And crews have also closed the transfer here. So westbound on the 401 at the Allen, no access from collectors to the express. And you're going through major delays on the westbound 401 from Kennedy to the Allen and the express. And it's slow to Keel if you're in the collectors. As for the alternate routes, westbound Shepherd and westbound York Mills onto Wilson, taking a lot of the overflow. Haven't heard any complaints from traffic spotters about other problems on those alternates, but they are quite busy as they're your closest option to the 401. Northbound on the 400, just before Finch, the ramp lane is closed, and this is for construction. Then north of Langstaff, there's a collision, looks to be on the right shoulder here, and causing a backup northbound 400 from the 407 up to Langstaff. It's slightly better in the collector lanes as you head through this section. Northbound on the Don Valley Parkway, north of Bloor, the right lane is blocked because of a stalled vehicle, and it's a very busy drive up the northbound DVP 404 from the Gardner to Shepherd. Westbound on the QEW, a new problem. It's approaching Appleby. HOV lane is blocked because of a stalled vehicle, and it's a busy drive in the area on the westbound QEW. Slow going from Third Line to Brant. Southbound on the 410, on the ramp to the 401, the two right lanes are blocked because of a collision, so that is causing a heavy backup from the 407. I'm not aware of any problems on the eastbound 401, just a lot of volume delays. And north of the city, Kirby is closed west of Dufferin. That's for paving work, so that's causing delays north and southbound on Dufferin. 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And with the forecast, here's Rob Haswell.
1: Why, thanks, Carrie. It's a beautiful afternoon here, although it is getting a little cloudier. We're still dry across the GTA. That'll change later on this evening and overnight tonight as showers start to move in. We may even have a rumble of thunder or two as we go through the overnight into Wednesday morning. We'll have the more long-range and extended forecast coming up for you a little later on this half hour. Right now, as we check out the downtown thermometer, 24 degrees at Sunnybrook. The island is also at 24 and Pearson's at 27. Our overnight low, 21 degrees.
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18: Conflicting reports now on the possibility of Canada avoiding a new round of U.S. tariffs at midnight. One says such a deal is potentially on the president's desk. Another says it's not likely to happen. In any case, all options appear to still be on the table with hours to go, and top officials involved are on all sides.
2: 680's Phil Martino is here live with the latest out of the U.S. Capitol. Phil.
4: Well, Laura, it wasn't looking good earlier this afternoon when Bloomberg reported that Trump's administration was downplaying expectations for a last-minute deal with Canada to avert the new tariffs. Politico is now reporting a deal to stave them off is on the U.S. president's desk. Now, 50% duties on a variety of Canadian products, including milk, beer, and hockey equipment, are set to go into effect tomorrow. Joseph Steinberg, professor of economics at U of T, says the 50% tariff number sounds extremely scary, but
22: these tariffs are limited to a fairly narrow tranche of exports. About 5% of our total exports to the United States would be impacted. What that means is that, at least from a macroeconomic perspective, the damage to the Canadian economy would be relatively negligible.
4: The U.S. Chamber of Commerce is urging U.S. and Canadian officials to continue to engage in constructive dialogue, as he says, the head says that the introduction of higher tariffs would damage both economies. Now, Prime Minister Mark Carney spoke on the phone with the U.S. president yesterday. The CBC is reporting that another call between the two will take place later today. Phil Martino, 680 News Radio.
18: 680 News Time, 335. The Blue Jays wildcard push faces its toughest test yet, a road series against the best in the American League. 680's Alex Ixero breaks down a messy wildcard picture with 36 games to go in the season.
23: The Orioles, Rangers, and Tigers are sharing the final wildcard spot, with the Blue Jays one of four teams within two games. Toronto sits a half game back ahead of tonight's opener in Tampa, and former MLB GM Jim Bowden thinks the Jays could get that final playoff spot if...
24: I think the key, or the X factor for the Blue Jays the rest of the way, is getting Vladimir Guerrero healthy, and Vladimir Guerrero Jr. has got to put this team on his back in September and carry the Blue Jays where they should go. I mean, I've got the Blue Jays as the third wild card team. I think there's going to be four teams from the AL East that get into the playoffs.
23: And Vladdy remains out on the concussion IL. It's a really good pitching matchup. Jose Soriano for the Jays, the 12-3 Nick Martinez for the Rays. Soriano has allowed just two earned runs since joining the Jays from the Angels. All gets going at 6:40 on Sportsnet and Sportsnet 590 The Fan. 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
2: 680 News Time, 336. No strike threat yet, but also no closer to new contracts. The state of the province's bargaining with major teachers' unions is stalled 3 weeks out from the start of school. 680's Mohan Qureshi reports.
25: The current contract for teachers and education workers expires at the end of this month, and there have been no negotiations. In fact, both sides can't even agree on what they should be discussing at the bargaining table. So much so that the ETFO has sent some of those issues to be resolved by the Ontario Labour Relations Board, and their decision could take months. In a statement, Education Minister Paul Calandra says, in part, the first step is to determine what issues will be negotiated at central or local tables. Those decisions are underway, with some unions choosing to bring this matter to the Ontario Labour Relations Board. I asked ETFO President David Merkin if parents and students should expect any potential strike or job action.
26: So school will start as normal, and we are consistently evaluating our strategy around how to best find solutions to the challenges that are facing our system right now.
25: Mohan Qureshi, 680 News Radio.
18: 680 News Time, 337. Federal fire officials say the ongoing wildfire season remains serious. There are over 500 active wildfires nationwide, 31 deemed out of control. In an update this afternoon, Ottawa says they have a new firefighting agreement with all provinces and territories. The Minister of Emergency Management was also asked if she believes the Trump administration's threat to tariff Canada over wildfire smoke is justified.
27: The U.S. has provided firefighters and other personnel to assist us, and we've done the same in response. This year's wildfire season is very intense in the United States as well. In terms of ability for the U.S. to provide firefighting assistance, it's just not there.
18: Over 500 international firefighters are currently providing support to battle Canadian wildfires.
2: 680 News Time, 3:38. LRT construction on Eglinton in the city's west end will be impacting another intersection. 680's Jordan Kerr with the details.
3: At Eglinton and Islington, construction is being set up to the west of the intersection, part of the Eglinton West LRT extension. For the next month and a half, crews will be doing utility work related to station box construction, which is an underground structure that forms the main body of a future station. To start, the right lane will be closed on westbound Eglinton west of Islington. Once set up, construction will last for approximately 2 weeks. Then the second phase begins. The second phase will be more disruptive. Eglinton will be down to a single lane westbound, and the beginning of the left turn lane will be closed eastbound as work shifts to the middle of the road. Everything should be open by the end of September. Jordan Kerr, 680 News Radio.
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18: Now the gas price update. Enpro predicts the price will rise 3 cents at midnight to $1.73.9 a liter at most GTA stations. We'll check traffic in 60 seconds, including westbound 401 at the Allen and the Express. Only the left shoulder is open.
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18: Time for Rogers, Xfinity Internet, traffic and weather together on the ones. And here's Carrie Prunskis.
0: This report is brought to you by Canadian Tire. Problems continue on the 401 westbound at the Allen. All three express lanes are blocked because of an earlier truck fire. It's been in the cleanup stages for a couple of hours now. And at the Allen, the transfer into the express, that is still closed for this same problem. There's a minor issue in the backup, so just watch out westbound 401 west of Yonge and the Collectors. Left lane is partially blocked because of a stalled vehicle, and you're moving at a snail's pace as you travel through the city. It's jam-packed from Kennedy to the Allen and the Express. Delays continue to Keele and the Collectors. Northbound on the 400, north of Langstaff, the right lane is now blocked, and this is due to a stalled vehicle that's on the right shoulder. So it's getting worse up the northbound 400. A delay now from Finch to this problem just north of Langstaff. Northbound on the Don Valley Parkway, the problem north of Bloor has cleared, but you have heavy delays up the northbound DVP 404 from the Gardner to Bloor, then from Don Mills to Shepherd. Slow from Highway 7 to 16th Avenue and again through Bloomington. Southbound on the 410, traffic is at a crawl from the 407 onto the 401 ramp. That ramp is down to a single lane. It's because of a collision. A vehicle ended up spinning around here, and it hasn't been moved since. So southbound 410, again, this ramp to the 401, only the left lane is getting through. Westbound on the QEW, the problem approaching Appleby has cleared, so at least that's out of the way. Not aware of any problems on the eastbound QEW Gardner, but a slow go from approaching Mississauga Road to Dixie, and then a heavy backup from Jamison onto the DVP as you go into those northbound delays. Eastbound on the 401, it's a slow go from just east of Dixie to the DVP, alternately Express and Collectors. Gets busy again, Victoria Park to Kennedy and the Collectors, and then a delay into Durham from Brock Road to east of Salem. Canadian Tire's Back to Class Big Red Sale is on. 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And with the forecast, here's meteorologist Rob Haswell.
1: Thank you, Carrie. Things are getting a little cloudier and breezier out there, but that's about it for now. Later on this evening and overnight tonight, the rain will start to roll in, might even have a thunderstorm through the overnight hours into Wednesday morning. After the morning hours, though, we start to settle down and clear up again, and by Wednesday afternoon, we're back to some sunshine and a comfortable high of around 26 degrees. There's more sunshine coming our way in the extended forecast. I'll have that for you in less than 10 minutes. Right now, as we check in with the downtown thermometer at Sunnybrook, sitting at 24 and mostly cloudy. Also 24 at Markham and 27 at the moment at Pearson International. Our overnight low, 21 degrees.
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18: Canadian astronaut Jeremy Hansen will help officially kick off the X on Friday. Hansen will speak at the CNE's opening ceremony in front of the Prince's Gates, along with the Federal Environment Minister and Deputy Mayor Asma Malik. Hansen was part of the Artemis II mission 4 months ago, which flew more than a million kilometers in space to beyond the far side of the moon. After the opening ceremony, Hansen will answer questions at the CNE Space Experience. The X takes place from August 21st through Labor Day, September 7th.
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18: 24 degrees, partly cloudy, feels like 27 in downtown Toronto. Good afternoon, I'm Alex Bloomfield.
2: And I'm Laura Carney. Here are the top stories this hour.
18: Another will he or won't he afternoon when it comes to trade talks. Politico reports Donald Trump may soon sign a deal to delay a new round of tariffs on Canada, but Bloomberg says such a delay is a coin flip at best. Such other reports emerging from the high-level talks in Washington, D.C. over the past few days, which continue. There is a phone call expected as well between the U.S. President and Prime Minister Carney at some point this afternoon or evening. The wildfire situation nationwide is improving but still serious. 31 fires deemed to be out of control in the latest update from federal officials, which also unveiled a bit of a new firefighting arrangement with the provinces and territories. And tonight it's Blue Jays and Rays. The Jays could be in a playoff spot by the end of the night. Alex Sixero.
23: Yeah, they could with a win and a little bit of help, Alex. Right now the Jays and the Twins are a half game back of three teams who are holding that final wildcard spot, getting ready for game one of three in Tampa Bay between the Jays and the Rays. The Jays hand the ball to Jose Soriano, who's looked pretty good in his first two starts since the trade with the Halos, as the Rays go with Nick Martinez. Just got the lineup. Brett Bateman back in the leadoff spot, followed by Nathan Lucas, Alejandro Kirk, and George Springer, the DH this evening. All gets going at 6:40 on Sportsnet and Sportsnet 590. The Fan. The Toronto Tempo hoping to snap their long losing streak at Scotiabank Arena this evening. The Tempo switching venues to host Caitlin Clark and the Fever, with the Tempo having lost 10 straight games. Now, they are expected to have Brittany Sykes back in the lineup. She missed about 2 months with an ankle injury. Tip-off coming up at 7. Off to the Cincinnati Open, Montreal's Felix Auger-Aliassime will try to reach the round of 16 this evening. He'll be on the grandstand taking on Juan Manuel Cerundolo. Begins at 7 on the women's side. Top seed Aryna Sabalenka also in action this evening. And with the Premier League getting going this weekend, Newcastle is reportedly in talks with Manchester City over a possible deal to sign midfielder Nico Gonzalez. While Aston Villa is working to sign West Ham right back Aaron Wan-Bissaka on loan. Sports at 15 and 45 past every hour or anytime at sportsnet.ca.

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3: 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Toronto police are once again warning the public of an ongoing fraud scheme in which scammers pretend to be from cell phone companies. The victims are called by someone claiming to offer a discount, upgrade, or free phone for being a loyal customer. Police say the suspects may already have some personal information on the victim. The scam begins with the victim being asked to order a device, but the fraudster says there's then been a mistake and the original device needs to be returned first, providing a shipping label or address. Police are advising the public to be cautious of deals that are too good to be true and to report any fraud to your cell phone provider using the phone number on an official website or your bill. 680 News Time, 3:49. The family of a toddler who died after falling from an apartment window in North York is suing the building's owner and management. The two-year-old fell through a bedroom window in her family's unit in the Don Mills and 401 area on May 10th. The lawsuit alleges the building's owners and managers allowed unsafe glass to remain in units for years, ignoring warnings from safety experts, and failed to install safety locks or upgrade windows to safer materials. The girl's parents tell City News their daughter gently touched the window, the glass shattered, and she fell 19 stories to the ground. The family is seeking more than $18 million in damages. The allegations have not been proven in court. In 60 seconds, a look at the roads and the extended forecast. 680 News Time, 3:50.
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3: Time for Rogers Xfinity Internet traffic and weather together on the ones. Here's Carrie Prunskis.
11: This report is brought to you by HimPro. Major delays on the westbound 401 as you head across the city. It's because of this problem at the Allen in the Express. All three lanes are blocked for truck fire cleanup. You're only getting by using the left shoulder. There's also no access from Collectors to Express at the Allen. This transfer has been closed. So the delays westbound 401 start at Kennedy and it's jammed to the Allen in the Express. Very slow to Keel in the Collectors. In the backup, there's a problem west of Yonge and the Collectors, left lane blocked. Looks like a stalled vehicle here with a tow truck on scene. Northbound on the 400 north of Langstaff, the right lane is blocked, and this is due to a stalled vehicle. So very busy up the northbound 400 from Finch to north of Langstaff. It's a slow go on the northbound DVP 404 from the Gardner to Shepherd, Highway 7 to 16th Avenue and through Bloomington. Eastbound on the 401, it's busy from Mavis to Huron, Ontario in the Collectors, and then a slow go from east of Dixie to the DVP, alternating Express and Collectors. Gets busy again, Victoria Park to Kennedy Collectors, and then a slow go into Durham from Brock Road to east of Salem. Busy through Thixon as well. Southbound on the 410 on the ramp to the 401, two right lanes are blocked, and this is due to a collision. The vehicle that ended up spun around has been straightened out. So some progress here, but still you're down to a single lane, left lane on this ramp. So southbound 410, absolutely jammed from the 407 to the 401 ramps. Southbound 400 is backed up from Finch to the 401, and it's a slow go on the southbound 404 DVP from Finch to south of Lawrence. Westbound on the Gardner, a heavy backup from west of the DVP to Strawn. Eastbound Gardner is slow from Jameson to the Jarvis ramp. And north of the city, there's a closure of Kirby. It's shut down west of Dufferin for paving work, so expect delays around around that intersection of Kirby and Dufferin. If you've suffered a critical accident, get the HIMPRO advantage to overcome every obstacle. 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And with the extended forecast, here's Rob Haswell.
9: Thank you, Carrie. We'll get cloudier as the day goes along here, and by the evening and overnight, we'll get into some showers, maybe a thunderstorm or two. We'll dip to around 21 tonight with a west wind around 15 to 20 kilometers per hour. And then we'll start our Wednesday with some showers, maybe a thunderstorm or two, but by the midday into the afternoon, we clear up quite nicely. Wednesday's high gets to 26. The extended forecast brings more sunshine for Thursday, high of 27, sunny and 28 on Friday, but then we're back to showers, unfortunately, timed out just in time for the weekend. Saturday sees a wet day with a high of 26, and then we're wet and cool as we dip to around 22 for the high on Sunday as showers continue across the GTA. Right now, we're mostly cloudy. We're 27 and a bit breezy at the moment. Our overnight low, 21 degrees.
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3: A&W is serving up burgers for a good cause later this week. Burgers to Beat MS Day returns Thursday. President of MS Canada, Pamela Valentine, says money raised during the campaign will support MS research and programs they run across the country to support people living with the disease.
17: Every A&W across the country is involved, so we just ask people to go into A&W locations and buy a teen burger, $2 off the price of every teen burger sold in Canada will go to MS Canada.
3: The campaign has been running for 18 years and to date has raised over $23 million. 90,000 Canadians are living with MS. In 60 seconds, we'll take a look at how the markets are reacting to the ongoing trade talks between Canada and the U.S.
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21: Alex, with hours to go until the midnight deadline for 50% tariffs to take effect, Politico now citing three sources, saying a proposal to avoid that scenario is on Donald Trump's desk. A report saying it's proposing coming to smaller agreements in order to work on a much larger deal down the road. Auto sector, in the absence of U.S. booze from Canadian shelves, pegged as the keys to getting something that's more fulsome done. Canadian Federation of Independent Business President Dan Kelly saying these tariffs are among the most worrisome that small business has ever faced in this country. New Leger poll, meanwhile, suggesting Canadians want the federal government to be tougher in trade negotiations with the U.S., says lately, more than half of the respondents say they want the government to take a hard line, make no compromises, compared with almost a third who say Canada should be flexible and be more open to concessions. Brookfield Capital Partners making a new offer to buy Reliance Worldwide Enterprise Corporation values the Australian company at about $4 billion Canadian. Reliance owning a portfolio of plumbing products with operations around the globe. The Australian company saying it's entered into a process with Brookfield agreeing to exclusivity restrictions as it works with it on terms of a possible deal. The numbers do not look palatable toward the end of the market. Shy about 90 seconds now. TSX is down by 300. The Dow's off 86. The NASDAQ, the biggest loser, it's off 360. Oil has been up all day, $84.94 U.S. a barrel currently, and the Canadian dollar is hovering just below 72 cents at 71.96 cents U.S. At the Business Center, I'm John Leatherby.
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11: It's Tuesday, August 18th. Good afternoon. I'm Laura Carney.
3: I'm Alex Bloomfield. Here's what's making news right now.
23: There are just hours to go before new tariffs on some Canadian exports to the U.S. go into effect. But will they go into effect? Donald Trump is reportedly considering whether or not to grant a duties reprieve.
24: The contract between teachers and the province expires at the end of this month, but the two sides have no new negotiations planned and can't even agree on what they should be talking about. What parents and students need to know coming up.
11: Hundreds of wildfires continue to burn across the country, with more than two dozen still considered out of control.
25: This evening, the Blue Jays and Jose Suriano kick off a six-game road trip against the Tampa Bay Rays, while the Tempo and Fever head to Scotiabank Arena. Sports at 15.
21: Tuesday markets finish deep in the red. The TSX off by more than 0.75%, while the NASDAQ is lower by more than 350 points. Business at 26.
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11: Time for Rogers Xfinity Internet traffic and weather together on the ones. Good afternoon, Kyle Hawking.
26: Oh, good afternoon. We've got a pretty poor drive on the westbound 401 again today. This report's brought to you by Foodland. Still this truck fire cleanup happening at the Allen and the Express. So all express lanes are blocked. You can get by on the left shoulder. You're reduced to a single file line. It's heavy going on the west 401 approaching the 412 to Salem. It's also a minor issue west of Yonge in the collectors. The left lane is partially blocked due to a stalled vehicle just being loaded onto a tow now. But the delay extends from Kennedy to the Allen and the Express, where this truck fire cleanup's happening, and it's busy through to about Keel in the collectors. Should take note as well, the transfer into the Express of the Allen also blocked off by crews as part of the cleanup here. Volume as well through the 410 collectors, then through Highway 25, and slow going on the eastbound 401 from Mavis to Huron Ontario collectors, east of Dixie to the DVP Express and collectors, from Warden to Kennedy collectors, and then it's filling in off and on approaching Brock Road to east of Dixon. And Carrie Prunskis, not only is that west 401 heavy, but so is the southbound 410.
11: Yeah, if you're heading down towards the 401, you're going to be going through heavy delays here, because southbound 410, the ramps to the 401 partially blocked with a collision. Only the left lane is open, so the backup starts at the 407, and it's a very slow crawl the whole way through. Southbound on the 404 DVP, that gets busy from Finch to just south of Lawrence. Westbound Gardner is backed up from west of the DVP to Strawn slows again from Kipling onto the 427. And a busy drive westbound QEW from the 427 to Dixie, then from Burloak to Brant. On city streets, there's construction at Dufferin and Kirby. Kirby is shut down west of Dufferin. They're doing some paving work here, so that's causing heavy delays north and southbound along Dufferin. At Foodland, see what the locals have picked for you, like Ontario-raised chicken and pork. Add some local sizzle to your summer grill. And with a look at the forecast, here's Rob Haswell.
2: Thank you, Carrie. It is a so far so good kind of day today. It's still dry. We have some mild temperatures, some reasonable dew points. So it's 26 with the latest update in at 4 o'clock at Pearson International with the humidex at around 30. Now it's getting a little breezier. The winds have been gusting closer to 25 or 30 kilometers per hour. And eventually we'll get into some showers by late evening and overnight tonight. There is a slight risk of thunderstorms as well. That'll linger into Wednesday morning. I'll have the longer range forecast for you in less than 10. Once again, it's currently 26. Our overnight low, 21 degrees.
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4: Uncertainty reigns hours ahead of the latest deadline in the trade war between Canada and the U.S. and conflicting reports this afternoon on a possible agreement and whether the U.S. president will grant Canada a reprieve.
3: 680's Phil Martino joins us live with the latest developments. Phil.
5: Well, Alex, it's been a roller coaster of a day for these tariff talks. Earlier this afternoon, Bloomberg reported President Donald Trump's administration was downplaying expectations for a last-minute deal to avert these new tariffs, and that the U.S. had signaled the chances of a deal are a coin flip or worse. Now, according to Politico, a deal between the U.S. and Canada to stave off these tariffs on Canadian goods is now on the president's desk. 50% duties on a variety of Canadian products, including milk, beer, and honey, hockey equipment, are set to go into effect tomorrow. Joseph Steinberg, an economics professor at U of T, says the damage to the Canadian economy would be negligible, as the tariffs are limited to a narrow portion of exports. About 5% of our total exports to the U.S. would be impacted.
6: That said, of course, there are individual firms in the impacted industries that do sell a large chunk of their product to the United States. And for them, a 50% tariff on their output obviously is quite scary indeed. I'm thinking specifically about firms in the alcohol business.
5: Now, the U.S. Chamber of Commerce says the introduction of these higher tariffs would damage both economies. Prime Minister Mark Carney talked to the U.S. president via telephone yesterday. CBC's reporting that the two are scheduled to speak by phone again later today, although a time has not yet been set. Phil Martino, 680 News Radio.
4: 680 News Time, 405. The Blue Jays kick off another huge series tonight in St. Petersburg, Florida. 680's Alex Sixero with what's at stake.
25: Entering today, the Blue Jays and Twins are a half game back of Texas, Baltimore, and Detroit for the final wildcard spot. And MLB Network's John Morosi says you can make the case the Jays might be the best of the bunch.
7: I just think there's a lot of really good signs with the way the Jays are playing right now. Bateman's given them a really cool element. McAdoo as well. I like the energy of the young group, and I think they've got some momentum and some good fundamental baseball on their side.
25: And the Jays have had limited success against the Rays this year, going 2-8 as Jose Soriano and Nick Martinez is the mound matchup. Soriano has shown why the Jays got him at the trade deadline, giving up a run in each of his first two starts. It's a 6:40 first pitch on The Fan and Sportsnet. Alex Sixero, 680 News Radio.
3: 680 News Time, 406. 3 weeks out from the first day of school, and several major teachers' unions are no closer to new contracts, but it doesn't look like strike action will impact the first few months back in the classroom. As we hear from 680's Momin Qureshi, it's not because talks are going well.
24: Teachers and education staff in the province have had the whole summer to negotiate a new deal, but with the contract expiring at the end of the month, talks haven't even begun. ETFO President David Mastin says the two sides can't even agree on what should be discussed when they're at the bargaining table.
8: That is exactly where we are, and it's frustrating.
24: He says the unions believe certain issues should be negotiated at a local level while the province wants to do it more broadly. In a statement, Education Minister Paul Calandra says the first step is to determine what issues will be negotiated at central or local tables. Those are still underway, with some unions choosing to bring this matter to the Ontario Labor Relations Board. Mastin says parents should expect school to start as normal, but any future strike plans will be discussed in the coming weeks and months. Momin Qureshi, 680 News Radio.
4: 680 News Time 407. Toronto's fire chief says two more lithium-ion battery fires have taken place over the last 3 days. While no one was hurt, the troubling trend resulted in Jim Jessup posting a concerning statistic on social media. The total number of lithium-ion battery-related fires is now 85 this year, a 40% year-to-date increase. 15 people have been injured. One person has died. Last week alone, Toronto Fire responded to five such fires in the span of 72 hours.
3: 680 News Time 407. Canada's wildfire season has been seen more than 40,000 square kilometres of land burned, an area almost the size of Nova Scotia. Federal government officials provided an update on the situation this afternoon. The Emergency Management and Community Resilience Minister says Ottawa cutting hundreds of environment and science jobs earlier this year has not impacted wildfire prevention.
9: Nothing has been done either in terms of flood management or wildfire management that would affect in an operational way what our response has been this season to either one of those types of emergency situations.
3: More than 580 wildfires are burning across the country, 31 out of control.
4: 680 News Time 408. The drummer for rock band ZZ Top has died.
10: Every girl crazy about it, shine past me.
4: Frank Beard was 77. The band's representative shared in a statement that Beard died while in hospice care at his ranch in Richmond, Texas, surrounded by family. ZZ Top is currently on tour, but Beard had stepped down in early August due to health issues. The band says it will resume its tour on August 22nd in Austin, Texas, because the Moody Theater is, quote, one of Frank's favorite venues.
3: 680 News Time 409.
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4: 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Enpro predicts the price will rise 3 cents at midnight to $1.73.9 a liter at most GTA stations. Coming up in 60 seconds, traffic and weather together, including a problem, an update on problems, westbound 401 at the Allen.
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4: Time for Rogers Xfinity Internet, traffic and weather together. 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
26: And this report is brought to you by Mercedes-Benz Toronto Queensway. Doesn't look like we're all that close to this problem clearing on the westbound 401 at the Allen in the Express. You're still just getting by on the left shoulder. It's for truck fire cleanup, which has been underway for almost 3 hours now since the 1 o'clock hour. And we've got still crews on scene cleaning the road surface. They're scraping up some of the debris caused by this truck fire. It was a double dump truck, a dump truck towing another box with it. And it was actually the rear box that caught fire. So still crews on scene doing a lot of work here. The transfer into the express at the Allen is also blocked. And there is heavy traffic, of course. It's slow approaching the 412 to Salem. Then from Kennedy to the Allen in the express, the volume extends to about Keele if you're in the collectors. Past that, it does improve quite a bit. You'll find a little bit more volume from Kipling to Dixon through the 410 collectors and through Highway 25. But if you make it through that first delay, then you'll feel pretty good. That's the heaviest traffic you'll find. We've got volume on the East 401 through Huron, Ontario and the Collectors, from Dixie to the DVP Express and Collectors, Warden to Kennedy and the Collectors, then approaching Brock Road to east of Salem, and through Thixon and Kerry Prunskis. An update on that southbound 410 issue.
4: It's gone. Southbound 410, the problem on the ramp to the 401 has cleared. Now, there is still a heavy backup southbound 410 from Derry to the 401 ramps, but no longer any problems there. Northbound on the 400, watch out for construction approaching Finch. Crews have the ramp lane closed here, and there was a minor issue north of Langstaff that recently cleared. So a very busy drive up the northbound 400. Delays approaching Finch to Langstaff. It's a slow go on the northbound DVP 404 from Girard to Shepherd, then from the 407 to 16th Avenue, another drag through Bloomington. Eastbound on the QEW Gardner, a slow go from approaching 3rd Line to Dorval, then from Erin Mills to Dixie, and a backup into downtown from the Humber Bridge to the Jarvis Ramp. On city streets, I just had a call from a traffic spotter. Northbound on Don Mills, sounds like all lanes are blocked north of McNichol, and that is due to a collision. Summer isn't over yet at Mercedes-Benz Toronto Queensway. 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And with a look at the forecast, here's Rob Haswell.
2: Thank you very much. We are doing quite well so far. Not much to worry about at the moment, but by later on today, the showers will really start to fill in across the GTA. Not likely until the later evening hours and into the overnight. Not really seeing anything of note anywhere near us. It's more up into northern Ontario at this point, but we'll track that for tonight, of course, and some thunderstorms are certainly possible in the overnight hours. Some of that will last on into Wednesday morning. We'll get down to around 21 tonight, which is a pretty mild night. This time of year, the low is 16. We'll get to 26 on Wednesday. We'll start off with some rain, and then we'll end the day with some sunshine. Right now, it's 26, feeling like 30. Our overnight low is 21.
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4: Now time for the market update. Here's John Leatherby.
0: Guys, the red numbers again for a Tuesday in North American markets, are led by the NASDAQ off 355. The TSX was lower by one tick under 300 points at 299.99, a drop of 0.75%. The Canadian dollar at the close, 71.95 cents U.S. At the Business Center, I'm John Leatherby.
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4: Partly cloudy downtown and 24 degrees. Good afternoon, I'm Laura Carney.
3: I'm Alex Bloomfield. Here are the top stories this hour.
4: Counting down to possible punishing 50% tariffs on a long list of Canadian goods. The deadline is midnight to reach a deal. According to Politico, a deal is on U.S. President Donald Trump's desk, and he's reportedly weighing whether to grant Canada a reprieve. However, Bloomberg, citing sources, says the Trump administration is downplaying expectations for a last-minute agreement. It appears teachers will be starting the school year without a contract. Current contracts expire at the end of this month, and there's been virtually no bargaining. It's because of labor board complaints launched by most unions over concerns the province wants to centralize a number of issues. And how about the Blue Jays and their race for the playoffs? Looking ahead to tonight's matchup, let's go to Alex Sixero. Alex.
25: Yes, Laura, following the off day, the Jays are down at Tropicana Field this evening for the first of three with the Tampa Bay Rays. The Jays 2-8 against the Rays this season, as Toronto and Minnesota are a half game back of Baltimore, Texas, and Detroit for the final wildcard spot. Jays hand the ball to Jose Soriano, while the Rays go with the 12-3 Nick Martinez. Brett Bateman back in the leadoff spot for the Jays. All gets going at 6:40 on Sportsnet and Sportsnet 590 The Fan. And before the game, Vladimir Guerrero Jr., who remains on the concussion IL, was going through a light workout. He can return as early as Friday in New York. It'll be Caitlin Clark's first trip north of the border as the Tempo hosts the Indiana Fever down at Scotiabank Arena. Things once looked promising for the Tempo, but they've lost 10 straight games, although Brittany Sykes expected back after missing 2 months with an ankle injury. Tip-off goes at 7. Got some breaking news from soccer as Brampton's promised David is heading to the English Premier League. David is joining Brighton and Hove Albion on a season-long loan from Belgium side Union Saint-Gilloise. And at the Cincinnati Open, Montreal's Felix Auger-Aliassime will be on the grandstand this evening. He'll take on Juan Manuel Cirundolo in the round of 32, and that should begin around 7 o'clock. Sports at 15 and 45 past every hour or anytime at sportsnet.ca.
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0: Capital Corporation, the property owner, and a couple of property managers, and they are now facing a long list of allegations. They're accused of ignoring warnings about unsafe glass and of failing to maintain or upgrade windows. The lawsuit also states the defendants were or should have been aware of similar previous incidents or circumstances where unsafe and inadequate glass on the property resulted in injury or harm to residents and failed to take precautions to prevent further incidents.
1: The allegations have not been proven in court. Coming up in 60 seconds, we'll take a look at your Tuesday afternoon commute and the extended forecast. 680 News, time 420.
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1: 680 News, time 421, time for Rogers Xfinity Internet traffic and weather together. 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
4: This report brought to you by Lexus Dealers of Ontario. A slight change on the westbound 401 at the Allen and the Express. The two right lanes are still blocked because of truck fire cleanup. They did reopen the left lane. Previously, you were squeezed to the left shoulder to get past this. So still getting through in just a single file line. It's heavy on the westbound 401 from approaching the 412 to Salem. There had been a minor issue west of Yonge in the collector. Stalled vehicle cleared. But a delay from Kennedy to the Allen in the Express, where this truck fire cleanup is happening, and the volume extends from Kennedy towards Keele. If you're in the collectors, the transfer into the Express here at the Allen is also blocked off. Delays then from Kipling to Dixon through the 410 collectors and through Highway 25, but west of the Allen, things do improve. Eastbound 401, slow going through here, Ontario in the collectors, then from Dixie to the DBP, alternately Express and collectors, Warden to Kennedy in the collectors, and looking at a backup on the East 401 ramp to White's, looks like there might be traffic light issues just north of the 401 at White's Road and Highway 2, Kingston Road, so that's slowing things down in that area. A volume as well approaching Brock Road to east of Salem and then through Thixon and Kerry Prunskis. Construction crews still working away on the northbound 400.
5: Yeah, just be careful here on the northbound 400 as you're approaching Finch, because crews have that ramp lane closed just before the ramp to Finch, and it's a slow drive up the northbound 400. Delays from Shepherd up to Langstaff. Had an earlier problem north of Langstaff. Southbound 400, busy from Shepherd onto the 401 ramps, and you're going through delays on the southbound 404 DVP from Finch to south of Lawrence. Now, I'm just getting a view of a new problem on the eastbound Gardner. It's just before Jameson. Looks like a collision here blocking the right lane. One of the vehicles is on an angle. So you have a backup now on the eastbound Gardner from the Humber Bridge to approaching Jameson, and then it's slow from east of Jameson to the Jarvis ramp. And on city streets, Traffic Spotter says northbound Don Mills is blocked north of McNichol because of a collision. We also have reports of paving work on Kirby west of Dufferin. All east and westbound traffic closed, and this is causing delays north and southbound on Dufferin. Very slow as you approach Kirby. 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And with the extended forecast, here's Rob Haswell.
6: Thank you, Carrie. Watching some storms well off to our north, but we're dry right now. Rain and a possible thunderstorm or two overnight tonight. Likely dip down around 21 tonight. And then we bounce back to 26 on Wednesday with showers, maybe an early morning thunderstorm, but back to sunshine by Wednesday afternoon. And we keep that sunshine going into Thursday with a high of 27, sunny and 28 on Friday. Unfortunately, the weekend is looking wetter by comparison, with showers likely likely both days. Saturday, seasonal at 26, but cooling to the low 20s by Sunday afternoon. Right now, we are sitting at 25 as we check in with the Island Airport. Vaughn has 26, and our overnight low is 21.
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0: Won't he? The latest on the possible 50% tariffs the U.S. is set to hit this country with at midnight. There are reports President Donald Trump is considering a reprieve. 680 News Time, 424.
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0: Hit TV show Heated Rivalry continues to be the gift that keeps on giving to Canada. The Nova Scotia author who wrote the romance books the show is based on has donated $300,000 to financially challenged libraries in her home province. Rachel Reed says libraries are one of the most important services available and should be a government priority. 5 of the 11 branches were set to close this summer. However, the library board decided to keep them open until the end of September. The board says the donation would be used to focus on priority library services. Coming up in 60 seconds, you'll hear the Market Minute. 680 News Time, 426.
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9: Well, Laura, can the tariffs be avoided? It is the question of the hour after political reporting a plan to avoid the 50% levy by the U.S. is now on the desk of Donald Trump. It is one report. Another is contradicting that. Bloomberg saying officials say that there's nothing to indicate the tariffs can be avoided. The $28 billion hit, a worry to the president of the CFIB. Prime Minister Carney expected to speak with Donald Trump at least one more time before the midnight deadline. Meanwhile, a new Léger poll suggesting Canadians want the federal government to be tougher in trade negotiations with the Americans. Says slightly more than a half of the respondents say they want the government to take a hard line and make no concessions. It's compared to about a third who say Canada has to be flexible and open to concessions. Opening statements starting today in the pivotal trial of Meta Platforms in a California federal court. States are seeking billions of dollars in damages for social media harms for children. The attorneys general of California, Colorado, Kentucky, and New Jersey are seeking extensive financial damages, plus changes to how the company operates both Facebook and Instagram. 29 states suing the tech giant back in 2023 over child safety and privacy concerns. The stock for Meta lower on the day by 4.4%. Red numbers wherever you looked across North American markets this day. TSX finished lower by 300 points. The Dow was off 116. The poorest performer, the NASDAQ, off by 355. At the close, the Canadian dollar, 71.95 cents U.S. At the Business Center, I'm John Leatherby.
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0: Right now, downtown, it's partly cloudy, 26 degrees, 680 News Time, 4:30.
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12: Hey, it's Tuesday, August 18th. Good afternoon. I'm Alex Bloomfield.
0: And I'm Laura Carney. Here's what's making news this hour.
13: Could an agreement be reached at the 11th hour? New U.S. tariffs are set to take effect tomorrow. But now Donald Trump is reportedly considering a deal to delay the duties.
14: When the school year starts in a few weeks, teachers could be without a contract. Not only have there not been any negotiations all summer, but it seems the two sides can't even agree on what they should be talking about.
15: 31 wildfires remain out of control nationwide as federal officials provide an update on the response.
16: Blue Jays are down at Tropicana Field for Game 1 against the Tampa Bay Rays in the slumping tempo. Welcome in Caitlin Clark and the Fever, Sports at 45.
9: North American markets full of red for a Tuesday, led by the NASDAQ down 355 points, the TSX lower by 300. Business at 56.
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15: 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Here's Kyle Hawking.
17: This report brought to you by Hard Rock Bet. We've still got well underway cleanup here on the westbound 401 at the Allen in the Express. Two right lanes are blocked, have been since about 1:15 this afternoon. And it's for truck fire cleanup. We had a dump truck, a double dump truck, that caught fire. It was the rear box that actually caught fire. They're loading that onto a flatbed tow right now with the help of a boom truck. So a lot of work still going on here. Westbound 401 is slow, approaching the 412 to Salem. And then from McCowan to the Allen in the Express. Only the left lane is open in the Express. A volume extends from McCowan towards Keel in the Collectors. And remember, the transfer into the Express at the Allen is also blocked. So you can't transfer from Collectors into the Express during this cleanup. Minor issue approaching Mississauga Road in the Collectors. I'm looking at a vehicle in an OPP Cruiser on the right shoulder, so not sure what happened here, but it is slow from Dixie towards Mississauga Road, off and on, mainly in the Collectors, then James Snow to west of Highway 25. East 401 slows from Mavis to here, Ontario Collectors, then from Dixie off and on towards Kennedy, alternately Express and Collectors. Expect a backup on the ramp to White's Road as well. Just north of the 401 at White's Road and Highway 2, Kingston Road, traffic spotter says the traffic lights are flashing red, so it's slow in all directions there. And backing things up onto that ramp off the East 401. Now, off and on delays then from Brock Road to east of Thixon. Carrie Prunskis, now it's a tough drive on the eastbound Gardner toward downtown.
18: Yeah, there's this collision eastbound Gardner just before Jameson. It's blocking the right lane. I don't see any emergency crews here yet. So for now, you're getting by in the two left lanes, but it's packed solid on the eastbound Gardner from the Humber Bridge to approaching Jameson. Then busy after that problem from Spadina to the Jarvis ramp. Expect a delay westbound on the Gardner from the DVP to Strawn. Slows again approaching Kipling onto the QEW. It's busy to Dixie. Another delay westbound QEW from the Ford plant to Trafalgar, then approaching Appleby to Brant. On city streets, traffic spotters say northbound Don Mills is blocked north of McNichol. That's due to a collision. And in Vaughan, Kirby is closed west of Dufferin for paving work. 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And with the forecast, here's Rob Haswell.
19: Thank you, Carrie. We do see some stormy conditions well up to our north right now. In fact, some strong to even potentially severe storms as you get up to the west and north of the Sudbury area, but obviously well outside of the GTA for now. Later on tonight, though, that will move our way. We do not expect to see any severe weather in the GTA, but we may have a rumble of thunder as we go through the overnight tonight and into our Wednesday morning. Currently, we are sitting at 26 degrees with a breezy west wind. Our overnight low, 21 degrees.
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12: A deal to delay, something bigger, or nothing at all. It all appears to still be on the table as Canadian and U.S. trade negotiators continue to talk ahead of a midnight tariff deadline with several new reports in the last few hours.
0: 680's Phil Martino joins us live with the very latest. Phil.
13: Well, Laura, it's hard to keep track as things keep changing. Earlier this afternoon, Bloomberg reported that the Trump administration was downplaying expectations for a last-minute deal with Canada to avert these new tariffs. But Politico is now reporting that the U.S. president is considering a tariff reprieve. Canadian exports to the U.S., like milk, beer, and hockey equipment, will be slapped with 50% duties as of tomorrow if a deal is not worked out today. City's Parliament Hill reporter Glenn McGregor says the U.S. Chamber of Commerce warns that these higher tariffs would damage both economies.
20: Trump now getting warnings in the U.S. Chamber of Commerce has a lot of clout in Washington, even in Donald Trump's administration. So that's pretty clear indication that, you know, as we get closer to this deadline, people are starting to sit up and pay attention.
13: Joseph Steinberg, professor of economics at the University of Toronto, says he agrees that American tariffs on Canadian exports are a tax on American consumers.
21: American consumers will bear at least part of the burden for these tariffs. Of course, they will also hurt Canadian producers as well.
13: For example, the Canadian Beekeepers Federation has said that the tariffs could devastate its industry. Prime Minister Mark Carney spoke on the phone with the U.S. president yesterday. According to the CBC, another call between the two leaders is expected to get underway later today. Phil Martino, 680 News Radio.
12: Well, it seems most Canadians want Ottawa to be tougher in trade negotiations with the U.S. That's according to a new Léger poll in which slightly more than half of the 1,600 respondents say they want the federal government to take a hard line and make no more concessions. Almost a third said Canada should be flexible and open to concessions. The poll also suggests 38% of Canadians believe the government's approach to the trade talks is passive, while 30% consider it balanced.
0: 680 News Time, 436. The Blue Jays back in action tonight, taking on the Rays following a much-needed rest day. And Jays fans will be busy not only watching the game tonight, but also keeping a close eye on the scoreboard and what is shaping up to be a very tight race for a wild card spot. 680's Alex Sixero joins us with the latest Blue Jays buzz.
16: It is game one of three between the Blue Jays and the Rays as the race for the final wildcard spot is heating up. Toronto and Minnesota are a half game back of Detroit, Texas, and Baltimore for the final playoff spot. MLB Network's John Morosi says these next six games on the road for the Jays will be telling.
22: Strength and schedule-wise, guys, this is their hardest week left. You're not right at the end, but it's the hardest part before the end. And to me, it looks like a week that will tell the tale of the strength and durability of this really strong Jays run of late.
16: Jose Soriano has come as advertised since the trade with the Angels. He gets the ball against the 12-3 Nick Martinez, who's supporting a 2.74 ERA. Sportsnet and Sportsnet 590 The Fan with first pitch at 6:40. Alex Sixero, 680 News Radio.
12: Happening now in North York, Toronto police are on scene of a three-vehicle collision on Don Mills near Mogul Drive. Emergency crews were called just before 4 this afternoon. Paramedics say they're on scene assessing the injuries, and police say the two drivers involved are being taken to hospital. Traffic spotters tell our Kyle Hawking the northbound Don Mills is closed north of McNichol.
0: School begins in 3 weeks, and it appears teachers will be starting the year without a contract. 680's Momin Qureshi has more on the lack of negotiations happening.
23: Teachers and support staff contracts expire at the end of this month, and they've had all summer to negotiate a new deal. So I asked Elementary Teachers Federation President David Mastin how talks are going.
24: So negotiations are at a frustratingly stalled
1: point.
23: He says the two sides can't even agree on what items they should be discussing while at the bargaining table. The union feels some issues should be negotiated locally while the province wants it done more broadly. In a statement, Education Minister Paul Calandra says in part the first step is to determine what issues will be negotiated at central and local tables, with some unions choosing to bring this matter to the Ontario Labor Relations Board. That Labor Board decision could take months, but Mastin says parents and students should expect a new year to start as normal. Momin Qureshi, 680 News Radio.
15: The wildfire season in Canada remains serious. In an update from federal officials, there are over 500 active wildfires in the country, 31 of which are out of control. The Minister of Indigenous Services says they're working closely with First Nations communities affected.
3: Communities in British Columbia continue to face significant wildfire activity in the southern interior and also on Vancouver Island. In northwestern Ontario, many First Nations have spent weeks responding to one of the largest wildfires and wildfire seasons in the province's history, and also facing dangerous conditions, evacuations, and uncertainty.
15: The federal government says they now have agreements in place with all provinces and territories to support a Fire Smart initiative. The deals will put in place resources like education management, public awareness, and community planning.
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15: Now the gas price update. Enpro predicts the price will rise 3 cents at midnight to $1.73.9 a liter at most GTA stations. We'll check traffic in 60 seconds, including a new problem westbound 403 at Hurontario. Ontario.
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17: This report is brought to you by Bel Air Direct. It's a really tough drive once again this afternoon on the westbound 401 at the Allen in the Express. The two right lanes are still blocked for a truck fire cleanup. A dump truck was involved in this about 1:15 this afternoon. And right now you're squeezing by in just that left lane. It's hard to tell how much left of the cleanup still to go. But for now, you're just getting by in one left lane in the express, and the transfer into the express at the Allen is closed as well. A volume from approaching the 412 to Salem first, and then it gets very heavy from McCowan to the Allen in the express, from McCowan to about Keele in the collectors. We also have a minor problem approaching Mississauga Road in the collectors. There are issues on the right shoulder. I think just a stalled vehicle with the OPP and a tow has arrived on scene. It's causing a heavier backup than usual in the collectors, which are typically slow, but it's slow from Dixie towards Mississauga Road right now in the collector lanes. No live lanes blocked, but the visual distraction backing things up. Also volume from James Snow to west of Highway 25. Eastbound 401 is slow from Mavis to here Ontario collectors, off and on from Dixie towards Kennedy, alternately express and collectors, and getting heavier on the ramp to White's. It's slow from east to Port Union in the collectors to the White's Road ramp. At White's Road and Highway 2, just north of the 401, traffic spotters say the traffic lights are flashing red. So treat that as an all-way stop, and it's backing things up. Volume as well from Brock Road off and on to east of Thixon. Carrie Prenskis, not getting any better on the eastbound Gardner.
18: No, delays only getting worse here. It's now jammed on the eastbound Gardner from Islington in the express to this collision approaching Jamison. Right lane is blocked. Looks like emergency crews are here as well. And expect delays on the westbound Gardner from the DVP to west of Jamison. Northbound on the 400, there's construction approaching Finch. The ramp lane is closed, and it's a busy drive northbound 400 from approaching Finch to just north of Langstaff. On city streets, northbound Don Mills, north of McNichol. Traffic spotters say all lanes are blocked. It's due to a collision. And there's also a closure in Vaughan. Kirby is shut down west of Dufferin. They're doing some paving work there today, so that's causing delays north and southbound on Dufferin. Just had a brief problem on the westbound 403 west of Huron, Ontario. Cleared away, but delays through Mississauga. There's no shortcut for saving time, but saving money is simple. 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And with the forecast, here's meteorologist Rob Haswell.
19: Area watching showers and thunderstorms slowly move our way. They've still got a ways to go yet. Don't expect to see them until overnight tonight. And the thunderstorms we'll see will likely be a lot weaker than what we're seeing up in the Sudbury area, for example. Now, overnight we'll dip to 21. We have showers and maybe a rumble or two for Wednesday morning. But after that, we're right back to some sunshine. Wednesday's high gets to around 26, which puts us at or slightly above average. And things look good in the extended outlook, at least until the weekend. I'll have that for you in less than 10 minutes. Right now, as we check out the downtown thermometer, it's 25. Our overnight low is 21.
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9: If you don't like red numbers, guys, then look away. A down day across North American markets. NASDAQ off 355. The TSX lower by 300. Our dollar at the close at 71.95 cents U.S. At the Business Center, I'm John Leatherby.
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12: 26 degrees, partly cloudy, feels like 30 in downtown Toronto. Good afternoon, I'm Alex Bloomfield.
0: And I'm Laura Carney. Here are the top stories this hour.
12: Well, there's word of a potential deal to delay the latest round of U.S. tariffs and a phone call between Donald Trump and Mark Carney at some point as trade talks come down to a midnight deadline imposed by the White House. One person has potential life-threatening injuries after a crash on Don Mills north of McNichol this afternoon. Another person with serious injuries. And the Blue Jays are within striking distance of a playoff spot tonight. Well, let's go over to Alex Ixero to take a look at those messy standings.
8: Yeah, Alex, we have a lot of teams in the mix for that final wildcard spot. The Orioles, Tigers, and Rangers are holding that final playoff spot. The Jays and the Twins are a half game back, with the Jays down in St. Pete for game one of three against the East leading Rays. Jose Soriano has looked pretty good in his first two starts with the Jays, inducing 30 swings and misses. He'll get the ball against Nick Martinez. All gets going at 640 on Sportsnet and Sportsnet 590 The Fan. And Vladimir Guerrero Jr. will hit in the batting cages today as he remains on the concussion IL. Earlier season can return is Saturday. The Toronto Tempo are back in town, but they will shift over to Scotiabank Arena for tonight's matchup with Caitlin Clark and the Indiana Fever. The Tempo losing streak sitting at 10, but they should be boosted by the return of Brittany Sykes, who missed the last 2 months with an ankle injury. Tip off at 7. Got some big soccer news today as another Canadian is heading to the EPL. Brampton's Promise David is joining Brighton on a season-long loan, spending the last 2 years with Belgium's Union Saint-Gilloise. The loan deal could turn into a permanent deal if certain criteria is met. And Montreal NHL's Felix Auger-Aliassime will be in action this evening at the Cincinnati Open, looking to reach the round of 16. Auger-Aliassime will take on Juan Manuel Cerundolo coming up at 7 from the grandstand. Sports at 15 and 45 past every hour or anytime at sportsnet.ca.
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15: OPP have found a third set of human remains on a property northeast of Smiths Falls, Ontario, confirmed to belong to a man who's been missing for nearly 4 years. The remains were found on the property on Kelly Jordan Road, identified as Lawrence Bertram of Smiths Falls, who was 42 when he disappeared in September of 2022. OPP found the first set of human remains in October last year, identified as Robbie Thompson, who was reported missing 2 years before that, and four individuals were charged in connection with his death. In July of this year, OPP found the remains of 75-year-old Robert Lambert, who was reported missing in 2018, all of them on the same property. The investigation into Lambert's death remains ongoing. The family of a 2-year-old girl who died after falling from an apartment window in North York is suing the building's owner and property manager. Shauna Hunt of City News reports.
21: We're now learning that the parents witnessed this tragic fall and they tried to grab their daughter right before she went through the window opening. This all happened on Mother's Day back in May, and when we were here covering it, we could clearly see a broken window all the way up on the 19th floor. Now, in the statement of claim obtained by City News, the parents alleged that they were in the bedroom of their rental unit here at 50 Graydon Hall Drive when they were playing with their daughter, who was just 11 days shy of her second birthday. They claim she gently touched the window. The glass suddenly and without warning broke, causing her to fall through the opening and plummet 19 stories to her death.
15: The family seeking more than $18 million in damages. The allegations have not been proven in court. In 60 seconds, a look at the roads and the extended forecast.
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15: 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And here's Kyle Hawking.
17: This report brought to you by Atlas Care. No change on the westbound 401. It's still down to a single lane in the express. The westbound 401 at the Allen in the express. Only the left lane getting through with two right lanes closed for truck fire cleanup. This has been the case since 1:15 or so this afternoon. And delays on the West 401 as a result. It's slow approaching the 412 to Salem, then from McCowan to the Allen in the Express and to Keele in the Collectors. So it's equally slow in both. And actually, the volume extends a little bit beyond where the problem is in the Express if you're in those collector lanes. The transfer into the Express is also closed. That's partially why those collector lanes continue to linger a little bit longer with slow traffic past the Allen. Transfer into the Express occupied by crews cleaning up that truck fire. Heavy delays through this stretch. And we've also got a minor issue approaching Mississauga Road Collectors. A stalled vehicle, it looks like, on the right shoulder with OPP in a tow there. A visual distraction enough to cause off and on delays from Dixie to approaching Mississauga Road collectors. Then it's busy James Snow to west of Highway 25. Eastbound 401, the heavy section is between Dixie and Kennedy, alternately expressing collectors. And then the ramp to White's Road is backed up because at White's Road and Highway 2, just north of the 401, the traffic lights are flashing red. So that's causing it to be a busy area. Further delays on the East 401 off and on from Brock Road to east of Thixon. And Carrie Prunskis, still this collision being, causing a headache on the eastbound Gardner.
18: Yeah, heavy backup eastbound on the Gardner, jammed from Kipling in the Express to approaching Jameson. That's where the right lane is blocked. A collision here with emergency crews on scene. So consider taking the eastbound Lakeshore. No problems along that route, but you do have to deal with some traffic lights along the way. And I'm thinking there's a new problem on the eastbound QEW just before here, Ontario. Seeing a delay eastbound QEW from Erin Mills to approaching here, Ontario. Then it improves and it's slow from Cawthra to Dixie. So there's likely something there holding up traffic. We'll check with MTO. On city streets, Don Mills is closed in both directions between McNichol and Cliffwood. This is for a collision investigation. And in Vaughan, Kirby is closed west of Dufferin. That's for paving work. 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And with the extended forecast, here's Rob Haswell.
19: Thank you very much, Carrie. We are waiting on some showers and storms, but don't see really anything in the GTA right now. Everything's well north of Sudbury still. We will see some of that, though, overnight tonight into our Wednesday morning. We'll drop to 21 tonight, get back to 26 Wednesday. And after those morning showers Wednesday, we get back to some sunshine for the midweek. We stay sunny into Thursday with a high of 27, sunny and 28 on Friday. And then, unfortunately, we're back to showers for the weekend. Showers likely Saturday, high of 26. Showers and cooler at 22 on Sunday. Right now it's 26, feeling like 30 on the Humidex. Our overnight low is 21.
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12: In a Las Vegas courtroom, graphic images were shown on the second day of testimony in the trial of Dwayne Keefe D. Davis for the murder of Tupac Shakur. Some family members of the late rapper left the courtroom. ABC's Alex Stone has more on what jurors heard today.
13: They're getting into the autopsy, graphic photos in court, identifying features, his face, his tattoos, where the bullets went in and out of his body. A medical examiner showing how the autopsy was done. Even though those who did it are no longer alive and no longer working for the Clark County Medical Examiner's Office, but describing what the reports say. Getting into some of the videos from MGM, the night of the murder, when there was a fight leading up to the shooting. They're going into all of this evidence.
12: Prosecutors say Davis orchestrated the 1996 shooting, but did not pull the trigger. Davis is pleading not guilty. In 60 seconds, where the markets finished.
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12: And now the dynamic market minute. Here is John Leatherby.
1: Alex, the clock ticking closer to the midnight deadline to see 50% tariffs imposed by the Trump administration. But will that actually happen? Politico reporting earlier this afternoon, there's a plan on the desk of Donald Trump to see if that can be avoided in the interim. There's another report, though, courtesy of Bloomberg earlier in the day, saying that officials say there's nothing really to indicate the tariffs can be avoided. They call it a coin flip or worse, if that can happen. The prime minister is expected or was expected to speak with Donald Trump at least one more time before that midnight deadline as negotiators continue to meet heading toward 12 o'clock in Washington today. Today, we saw the head of Sobeys' parent company, Empire, buying 9 more Morelli's Pharmacies locations in this province, already situated with inside Longo's grocery stores. They plan to do this in the GTA and the Hamilton area. No price was disclosed. TSX down by 300 points. The NASDAQ off 355 at the close. The Canadian dollar, 71.95 cents U.S. I'm John Leatherby.
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12: Partly cloudy, 26 degrees downtown. 680 News Time, 5 o'clock.
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0: It's Tuesday, August 18th. Good afternoon. I'm Laura Carney.
12: I'm Alex Bloomfield. Here's what's making news right now.
21: As the clock ticks closer to the deadline for new U.S. tariffs to go into effect, there are reports Donald Trump is considering delaying the duties. We have the latest developments straight ahead.
0: Two people have been rushed to hospital after a multi-vehicle crash in North York that shut down a section of Don Mills Road near McNichol.
30: Not only are the province and its teachers not at the bargaining table, they can't even agree on what they should be talking about. I'll have the latest on the state of negotiations and what it all means for parents and students.
12: The Blue Jays will throw Jose Soriano at the Rays for the series opener in Tampa Bay, and the Tempo are back home to take on Caitlin Clark in the Fever. Sports at 15.
1: Another red day for North American markets. The NASDAQ lower by 355, Bay Street off by 300. 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
0: Time for Rogers Xfinity Internet traffic and weather together. On the ones, here's Kyle Hawking.
17: Well, now I think we're making progress on the westbound 401. This report's brought to you by Canadian Tire. We still have truck fire cleanup on the westbound 401 at the Allen and the Express, and right now two right lanes are blocked, but everything involved with this truck fire cleanup has been moved to the right side. In fact, the only thing really occupied by the truck and crews cleaning up is on the transfer into the Express at the Allen, so they should be able to reopen one or maybe two Express lanes in the next few minutes here. The OPP is just starting to move over, so we'll see how this develops. As of right now, only the left lane's getting through on the westbound 401 at the Allen and the Express. It's been this way for over 3 hours now, and delays westbound approaching the 412 to Salem, then from McCowan to the Allen and the Express and to Keele and the Collectors. Also, a minor problem approaching Mississauga Road in the Collectors. Still problems on the right shoulder. Just looked like a stalled vehicle, but crews causing a visual distraction, and it's slow from Dixie to approaching Mississauga Road, mainly in the Collector lanes. Volume as well from James Snow to west of Highway 25. And busy on the eastbound 401 between Mavis and here Ontario Collectors, then Dixie to the DVP Express and Collectors, Victoria Park to Kennedy in the Collectors, and expect a backup on the ramp to White's Road. Just north of the 401 at White's and Highway 2, the traffic lights were malfunctioning, so it's a busy area. Delays as well off and on Brock Road to east of Thixon. Carrie Prunskis, that eastbound Gardner problem sticking with us for now.
0: Yeah, eastbound Gardner approaching Jameson. The right lane is still closed, and this is due to a collision happened just before 4:30 this afternoon. So I've been here a good 40 minutes or so. Eastbound on the Gardner, you're dealing with heavy delays. And there was a brief problem on the eastbound QEW approaching here Ontario. Already cleared, but slow go from Erin Mills on and off to this problem approaching Jameson. If you're heading up the northbound DVP, that's busy from Girard to north of Lawrence, but we're not aware of any problems. On city streets, Don Mills is closed in both directions between McNichol and Cliffwood, which is north of Finch. This is for a collision investigation. There's also a closure in Vaughan. Kirby is shut down west of Dufferin for paving. Canadian Tire's Back to Class Big Red Sale is on. 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And with the forecast, here's Rob Haswell.
3: Thank you very much, Carrie. Still taking a look farther north to see anything in the way of rain and thunderstorms. And there are some pretty strong storms up toward Temiskaming, but that's obviously a ways off yet. And we won't really see much of anything until overnight tonight. When it does arrive in our area, it will be much weaker by comparison. The latest in from Toronto Pearson International at 5 o'clock has us under mostly cloudy skies with a breezy west wind. 26, a little humid. The humidex is coming in at around 30. Overnight, we will track those showers and thunderstorms for you, and we should drop to an overnight low of 21.
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0: Conflicting reports on the possibility of Canada avoiding a new round of U.S. tariffs at midnight. Politico is reporting a deal to stave off the 50% tariffs is on the U.S. president's desk. But according to Bloomberg, the Trump administration is downplaying expectations for a last-minute deal.
12: In any case, all options appear to be on the table with hours to go and top officials involved on all sides. 680's Phil Martino reports.
6: 50% duties on a variety of Canadian products, including milk and hockey equipment, are set to go into effect tomorrow. Joseph Steinberg, professor of economics at the University of Toronto, says the 50% tariff numbers sound extremely scary, but
9: these tariffs are limited to a fairly narrow tranche of exports. About 5% of our total exports to the United States would be impacted. What that means is that, at least from a macroeconomic perspective, the damage to the Canadian economy would be relatively negligible.
6: Citi's Parliament Hill reporter Glenn McGregor says the U.S. Chamber of Commerce is warning that the introduction of higher tariffs would damage both economies.
14: And risk 13 million American jobs that depend on trade under the U.S.-Mexico-Canada trade agreement.
6: Phil Martino, 680 News Radio.
0: 680 News Time, 5:05. Breaking news from North York, where at least two people have been rushed to hospital with serious injuries following a crash. Toronto police say three vehicles collided on Don Mills Road near Mogul Drive just before 4 o'clock. Paramedics say one of the people hurt is in potentially life-threatening condition, and they are assessing a third person at the scene. Right now, Don Mills Road is closed in both directions between McNichol Avenue and Cliftwood Road. Stay with 680 News Radio for the latest on this developing story.
12: 680 News Time, 5:06. The Blue Jays wildcard push faces its toughest test yet, a road series against the best in the American League. 680's Alex Ixero breaks down the messy postseason picture with 36 games to go in the season.
15: The Orioles, Rangers, and Tigers are sharing the final wildcard spot, with the Blue Jays one of four teams within two games. Toronto sits a half game back ahead of tonight's opener in Tampa, and former MLB GM Jim Bowden thinks the Jays could get that final playoff spot if...
18: I think the key or the X factor for the Blue Jays the rest of the way is getting Vladimir Guerrero healthy, and Vladimir Guerrero Jr. has got to put this team on his back in September and carry the Blue Jays where they should go. I mean, I've got the Blue Jays as the third wild card team. I think there's going to be four teams from the AL East that get into the playoffs.
15: And Vladdy remains out on the concussion IL. It's a really good pitching matchup. Jose Soriano for the Jays, the 12-3 Nick Martinez for the Rays. Soriano has allowed just two earned runs since joining the Jays from the Angels. All gets going at 6:40 on Sportsnet and Sportsnet 590 The Fan. 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
0: 680 6:30 News Time 5:07. No strike threat yet, but also no closer to new contracts. The state of the province's bargaining with major teachers unions is stalled 3 weeks out from the start of school. 6:30's Momin Qureshi reports.
30: The current contract for teachers and education workers expires at the end of this month, and there have been no negotiations. In fact, both sides can't even agree on what they should be discussing at the bargaining table. So much so that the ETFO has sent some of those issues to be resolved by the Ontario Labour Relations Board, and their decision could take months. In a statement, Education Minister Paul Calandra says, in part, the first step is to determine what issues will be negotiated at central or local tables. Those decisions are underway, with some unions choosing to bring this matter to the Ontario Labour Relations Board. I asked ETFO President David Merkin if parents and students should expect any potential strike or job action.
4: So school will start as normal, and we are consistently evaluating our strategy around how to best find solutions to the challenges that are facing our system right now.
30: Momin Qureshi, 680 News Radio.
12: 680 News Time 5:08. Federal fire officials say the ongoing wildfire season remains serious. There are over 500 active wildfires nationwide, 31 deemed out of control. In an update this afternoon, Ottawa says they have a new firefighting agreement with all provinces and territories. When asked about the U.S. tariff threat over wildfire smoke, the Minister of Emergency Management simply emphasized the longtime partnership between Canada and the U.S. and said this season has been hard.
13: The U.S. has provided firefighters and other personnel to assist us, and we've done the same in response. This year's wildfire season is very intense in the United States as well. In terms of ability for the U.S. to provide firefighting assistance, it's just not there.
12: Over 500 international firefighters are currently providing support to battle Canadian wildfires.
0: Happening now on Line 5, the Eglinton Crosstown LRT. The TTC says there is no service between Pharmacy and Aga Khan Park and Museum stations due to a track problem. Shuttle buses are on the way. Stay with 680 News Radio for the latest.
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0: 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Enpro predicts the price will rise 3 cents at midnight to $1.73.9 a liter at most GTA stations. In 60 seconds, traffic and weather together, including eastbound Gardner approaching Jameson. The right lane is blocked.
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17: This report's brought to you by Dynamic. We have some good news on the westbound 401 at the Allen in the Express. They did reopen a lane, as I thought they might. Just the right lane now blocked for this ongoing truck fire cleanup, along with the transfer from collectors into the Express at the Allen. That's fully closed. All for this dump truck fire cleanup. We're approaching the 4-hour mark since we saw this truck catching fire along the westbound 401 right near the Allen. Delays still from the 412 to Salem. Then it's very slow from McCowan to the Allen in the Express and to Keele in the collectors. So that volume delay firmly in place, at least for now. while this problem is there, but they did reopen that extra lane in the express. I wouldn't expect that to help too much, but will help a little. What will really help is when they get it fully cleared. Now, they are towing the truck away right now, so that hopefully is a good sign, but they still might have to do some work on cleaning up debris left behind by this truck fire. Another minor issue approaching Mississauga Road in the collectors. Stalled vehicle on the right shoulder, often on delays from Dixie towards Mississauga Road in the collectors. East 401 is trouble-free, busy between the 410 and Kennedy Express and collectors. It's a lot better now exiting at White's Road. There were traffic light issues at White's Road and Kingston Road just north of the 401. They've been fixed, so that area is starting to get a little better in terms of traffic delays. And then it's busy on the East 401 in Durham Region, Brock Road to east of Thixon. Carrie Prunskis, no sign of this eastbound Gardner issue clearing yet.
0: No, you still have just two lanes to go through here on the eastbound Gardner approaching Jamison. Right lane remains closed, all due to a collision. So eastbound Gardner, it is jammed from the 427 to approaching Jamison, getting backed up southbound 427 from approaching Dundas Express and collectors to the QEW Gardner ramps. Westbound on the Gardner, a heavy backup from the DVP to west of Jamison. And it's a slow go westbound QEW from the 427 to Dixie, then from the Ford plant to Trafalgar and from Appleby to the Burlington Skyway. On city streets, Don Mills is closed between McNichol and Cliffwood. That is for a collision investigation. And in Vaughan, Kirby is closed west of Dufferin. That's for paving work. So that's causing heavy delays north and southbound along Dufferin. While other money managers stay idle, Dynamic is never in neutral because your money can't grow if it doesn't move. Learn more at dynamic.ca/active. And with the forecast, here's Rob Haswell.
3: Thank you, Carrie. We are in the clear right now, but there are some storms to our north and northwest. And as this front gets a little closer, we'll expect to see some showers, maybe a few thunderstorms overnight. Won't be nearly as intense as what's going on at the moment up north. Now, when the showers clear out by Wednesday afternoon, we're back to sunshine, and that's going to get us bouncing right back again with some very comfortable afternoon temperatures and a beautiful Wednesday afternoon with some sunshine and a high near 26. Longer range, extended forecast has even more sunshine. I'll have that for you coming up in less than 10 minutes. Right now it's 26. We have a humidex of around 30. Our overnight low with a few showers and an isolated thunderstorm dips to 21 degrees.
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0: Mostly cloudy downtown, 26 degrees. Good afternoon. I'm Laura Carney.
12: I'm Alex Blumenfield. Here are the top stories this hour.
0: Whether 50% tariffs on a wide range of Canadian goods kick in at midnight remains to be seen. Conflicting reporting today. According to Politico, a deal is on President Trump's desk. He's weighing a possible reprieve, but Bloomberg is reporting the Trump administration is downplaying expectations for a last-minute agreement. Two people have been rushed to hospital after a multi-vehicle crash in North York. It happened around 4 o'clock on Don Mills Road near McNichol. Paramedics say one person is in serious condition. The other has serious, possibly life-threatening injuries. And it appears teachers in this province will be starting the school year without a new contract. Contracts with the teachers' unions expire at the end of the month, and bargaining has essentially paused because of labor board complaints launched by the unions.
12: Time now for sports.
0: From Sportsnet 590 The Fan, all eyes on the Blue Jays this evening, Alex Sixero, and a lot of other teams, too.
15: Yes, the wild card, Laura, push resumes at Tropicana Field this evening, getting set for game one of three between the Jays and the Rays. You talk about the wild card race. The Jays and Twins are a half game back of the final playoff spot held by three teams, Texas, Baltimore, and Detroit. Pitching matchup has Jose Soriano and Nick Martinez facing off, while Brett Bateman back in the leadoff spot for the Jays, followed by Nathan Lucas, Alejandro Kirk, and George Springer. All gets going at 6:40 on Sportsnet and Sportsnet 590 The Fan. The Toronto Tempo are hoping to snap their long losing streak at Scotiabank Arena this evening. The Tempo switching venues to host Caitlin Clark and the Fever, with the Tempo having lost 10 straight games. The Tempo set to have Brittany Sykes back in the lineup. She missed the last 2 months with an ankle injury. That gets going at 7. Soccer news. Brampton's Promise David is making the switch from Belgium to England. Brighton is signing David to a season-long loan following a 2-year spell with Union Saint-Gilloise. The loan could become permanent if David hits certain thresholds. And at the Cincinnati Open, Montreal's Felix Auger-Aliassime tries to get to the round of 16 this evening when meeting Juan Manuel Cerúndolo at 7. On the women's side, top seed Aryna Sabalenka also in action this evening. Sports at 15 and 45 past every hour or anytime at sportsnet.ca.
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0: A Mississauga man faces child luring charges after a months-long investigation. York police say the man was using an online platform to

0: tend to be from cell phone companies. The victims are called by someone claiming to offer a discount, upgrade, or free phone for being a loyal customer. Police say the suspects may already have some personal information on the victim. The scam begins with the victim to order a device, but the fraudsters say there's been a mistake and the original device needs to be returned first, then providing a shipping label or address. Police are advising the public to be cautious of deals that are too good to be true and to report any fraud to your cell phone provider using the phone number on its official website or your bill. Coming up in 60 seconds, traffic and your extended forecast. 680 News Time 520.
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4: This report is brought to you by Foodland. We've got really good news on the westbound 401. This truck fire cleanup at the Allen and the Express moved to the right shoulder. So not only have all live lanes open at the Allen and the Express, but that transfer into the Express from the collectors into the Express at the Allen fully reopened as well. Looks like they should be finished shortly. They're just there on the right shoulder now, all live lanes open, but delays extensive. It's first slow 412 to Salem, then from McCowan to the Allen and the Express and to Keele in the collectors. After a break, it slows again from Islington Express to Dixon. We've also had problems clear approaching Mississauga Road in the collectors. Delays lingering from Dixie towards Mavis in those collector lanes and then through Highway 25. It's busy on the eastbound 401 from the 410 to Victoria Park Express and to Kennedy collectors. A volume as well in Durham Region, Brock Road to east of Salem and from Brock Street to east of Thixon. And Kerry, you've got an eye on a problem on the southbound 427 now.
5: Yes, emergency crews are now blocking the right lane on the southbound 427 just before Finch. There's a collision on the right shoulder, and you're going through a bit of a delay here, southbound 427, as you approach Finch onto the 409 ramp. Slows at the 401, then busy Aerongate to Rathburn collectors. Another delay approaching Dundas Express and collectors onto the QEW Gardner ramps. Very heavy traffic on the eastbound QEW Gardner from Aaron Mills to Jamison. The collision approaching Jamison just cleared, bit busy after that as you approach the Jarvis ramp, and traffic is slow on the northbound DVP from approaching Bloor to York Mills. A slow go northbound 404 from Steeles to 16th Avenue and through Bloomington. Heavy traffic on the southbound 404 DVP from Steeles to south of Lawrence. And on city streets, Don Mills is closed in both directions north of McNichol. That's for a collision investigation. There's also a closure in Vaughan that's causing delays. Kirby is shut down west of Dufferin for paving. At Foodland, see what the locals have picked for you, like Ontario raised chicken and pork. Add some local sizzle to your summer grill. And with the extended forecast, here's Rob Haswell.
6: Thanks, Kerry. Watching for showers, maybe an isolated thunderstorm overnight tonight and on into our Wednesday morning. But after that, we settle down, and by Wednesday afternoon, very pleasant day. Should see some sun and 26 degrees. More sunshine on Thursday with a high of around 27. Sunny again on Friday. We're on a roll. High of 28 to wrap up the work week. However, the timing isn't great as showers return by the weekend. Showers likely on Saturday, high of 26. More showers Sunday and cooler at 28. Hopefully we'll see a slight adjustment in the trend and maybe get things to dry up a bit for one of the 2 days so we can get out there and enjoy it. But that's how it looks right now. It looks cloudy to me right now as we check in with Toronto Pearson International, where it's 26, Humidex at 30, our overnight low, 21 degrees.
0: Coming up at 5:30, the latest on the countdown to possible 50% tariffs. Will they even happen? The U.S. threatening punishing tariffs on a wide range of goods to go into effect at midnight.
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3: A big game for the Toronto Tempo tonight at Scotiabank Arena. Catalina Gillies of City News is there.
4: Superstar Caitlin Clark is finally here in Toronto for the first time to take on the Tempo here at Scotiabank Arena. And this isn't just your typical WNBA game. She is a superstar. Fans have traveled from near and far to watch her in action tonight. I spoke with WNBA analyst Sarah Matt on what it means to have a player of this caliber playing here in Toronto.
5: It means a lot for women's basketball, especially here in Toronto, to have a big star like Caitlin Clark, who essentially changed the game, who reinvented a little bit what women's basketball looks like and opened up so many doors.
4: Clark comes into the game averaging 22 points and more than 8 assists a game. And the Fever, well, they're playing really good basketball right now. They're 23-12, but this is also a chance for Toronto to make some noise. The Tempo are 10-23 and have lost 10 straight. So they will be looking to flip that script tonight.
3: Tip-off is 7 o'clock. Coming up in 60 seconds, you'll hear the Market Minute.
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9: Sobeys parent company Empire saying it's buying 9 Morelli's pharmacies in Ontario that are already situated with some Longo's grocery stores. Says each of these pharmacies to be integrated into Sobeys national pharmacy operations and rebranded as Longo's Pharmacy. All 9 pharmacies are located in the GTA in Hamilton. The company did not share the cost of the acquisition. Empire has set up plans to expand its pharmacy and discount grocer footprint under new CEO Pierre Saint-Laurent's leadership. OpenAI launching a version of ChatGPT designed for teenagers. As the first generation to grow up with artificial intelligence, teens already using it for schoolwork, questions about daily life, and even companionship, the San Francisco-based company saying that ChatGPT for teens, tailored for children ages 13 to 17, with stronger protections, including content restrictions around things such as suicide, self-harm, and romantic or sexual chats. The NDP's Don Davies says Prime Minister Carney's own words suggest that government advertising about building clean energy projects violates Canada's law against greenwashing. The Competition Bureau defining greenwashing as false, misleading, or unsubstantiated environmental claims about a product, service, or practice. As the clock ticks closer to the tariff deadline, a down day on North American markets, the TSX off by 299, the Dow was lower by 116, the NASDAQ the biggest loser for the day, down 355, the S&P dropped 53 points. At the close, the Canadian dollar 71.95 cents U.S. At the Business Center, I'm John Leatherby.
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3: Right now downtown, it's partly cloudy, 26 degrees, 680 News Time, 530.
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6: Uncertainty reigns hours ahead of the latest deadline in the trade war between Canada and the U.S. The big question right now, will the U.S. president grant Canada a reprieve on his threatened 50% tariffs? Politico reports a deal to delay them is on the president's desk, but Bloomberg says his staff has been privately downplaying the possibility of a delay.
3: It seems there may still be a phone call to come tonight, too, between Donald Trump and Mark Carney. 680's Phil Martino takes a closer look at the new round of tariffs that could soon take effect.
12: 50% duties on a variety of Canadian products, including milk, beer, and hockey equipment, are set to go into effect tomorrow. Joseph Steinberg, an economics professor at the University of Toronto, says the damage to the Canadian economy would be negligible as the tariffs are limited to a narrow portion of exports. About 5% of our total exports to the U.S. would be impacted.
13: That said, of course, there are individual firms in the impacted industries that do sell a large chunk of their product to the United States. And for them, a 50% tariff on their output obviously is quite scary indeed.
12: The U.S. Chamber of Commerce says the introduction of higher tariffs would damage both economies. Phil Martino, 680 News Radio.
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6: Time for Rogers Xfinity Internet, traffic and weather together on the ones. Here's Kyle Hawking.
14: 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Volume is stretching out now on the westbound 401. We've still got a truck fire cleanup at the Allen. It's on the towards the end of the transfer into the express where crews are still parked on the right shoulder, just finishing the last bits of truck fire cleanup. And the truck itself, I believe, is gone. And crews are just doing a little bit of sweeping here. Volume stretching out, as I mentioned. It's slow from the 412 to Salem. And then from Markham Road, alternately express and collectors, pretty well towards Dixon now as things fill in towards the typical stretch that we see during rush hour volume. Delays as well from Dixie to west of Mavis, mainly in the collector lanes. There had been an earlier issue just before Mississauga Road, so volume continues to slowly improve there. More volume through Highway 25. Slow going on the eastbound 401 from the 410 to Victoria Park in the Express to Kennedy Collectors, then approaching Westney to east of Salem, and from Brock Street to east of Thixon. And Kerry, it's slow going on the southbound 427 with problems.
15: Yeah, there's a collision southbound 427 just before Finch. It's blocking the right lane, so that's why it's backed up from the 407. And MTO's telling us about a new problem southbound 400 south of Innisfield Beach Road. Left lane is blocked because of a stalled vehicle, so that's causing close to a 4 kilometer backup already. And southbound 410, just before the ramp to the 403, right lane is blocked because of a stalled truck. No delay there. If you're on city streets, Don Mills is closed in both directions between McNichol and Cliffwood. This is for a collision investigation. And in Vaughan, Kirby is closed west of Dufferin. That's for paving. 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And with the forecast, here's Rob Haswell.
16: Thanks, Carrie. The showers and thunderstorms will arrive overnight tonight and should be relatively light, but certainly continue on through into Wednesday morning before drying up by Wednesday afternoon. At the moment, the closest we're seeing anything is well north of us toward the Sudbury, Temiskaming area, so it's going to take some time for any of that to sag farther south. Right at the moment, we have a breezy west wind at around 13 kilometers per hour. It's calmed down somewhat in the last hour. Currently sitting at 26 with a humidex at 30. Our overnight low, 21 degrees.
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6: Breaking news from North York, where a three-vehicle crash has sent multiple people to hospital, one with potentially life-threatening injuries. Toronto police were called just before 4 this afternoon to the collision on Don Mills near Mogul Drive.
3: Paramedics say they took three people to hospital, one life-threatening, one with serious injuries, and a third with minor injuries. Don Mills Road is closed from McNichol to Cliftwood for the investigation.
6: Happening now on Line 5, the Eglinton Crosstown LRT. Shuttle buses are replacing service between Pharmacy and Aga Khan Park and Museum stations. The TTC says service was suspended due to a track problem and there's no estimated time of restoration.
3: 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The Blue Jays kick off another huge series tonight in St. Petersburg, Florida. 680's Alex Sixero with what's at stake.
17: Entering today, the Blue Jays and Twins are a half game back of Texas, Baltimore, and Detroit for the final wildcard spot. And MLB Network's John Morosi says you can make the case the Jays might be the best of the bunch.
18: I just think there's a lot of really good signs with the way the Jays are playing right now. Bateman's given them a really cool element, McAdoo as well. I like the energy of the young group, and I think they've got some momentum and some good fundamental baseball on their side.
17: And the Jays have had limited success against the Rays this year, going 2-8 as Jose Soriano and Nick Martinez at the mound matchup. Soriano has shown why the Jays got him at the trade deadline, giving up a run in each of his first two starts. It's a 6:40 first pitch on The Fan and Sportsnet. Alex Sixero, 680 News Radio.
6: Thousands of WNBA fans are now pouring into Scotiabank Arena. The Toronto Tempo are hosting Caitlin Clark and the Indiana Fever for the very first time in the city. Catalina Gillies is there.
19: Fans came to Scotiabank Arena hours ahead of time and shared their excitement.
20: Well, very excited. We've been to Indiana a couple times to see the Fever play Caitlin Clark. Tonight's going to be a good game, I think.
19: Both the merch on. How come?
21: Well, we love Caitlin Clark. She brought everybody attention to the sport, and we're Torontonians as well. We from the GTA, so we love the Tempo, and we can't wait to see them face off. We're cheering for both teams.
19: It's also a big night for the Tempo because they'll be revealing their mascot for the first time.
6: The Tempo will look to snap a 10-game losing streak against the Superstar. Tip-off is at 7 o'clock.
3: 3 weeks out from the first day of school, several major teachers' unions are no closer to new contracts, but it doesn't look like strike action will impact the first few months back in the classroom. As we hear from 680's Momin Qureshi, it's not because talks are going well.
22: Teachers and education staff around the province have had the whole summer to negotiate a new deal, but with the contract expiring at the end of the month, talks haven't even begun. ETFO President David Mastin says the two sides can't even agree on what should be discussed when they're at the bargaining table.
23: That is exactly where we are, and it's frustrating.
22: He says the unions believe certain issues should be negotiated at a local level while the province wants to do it more broadly. In a statement, Education Minister Paul Calandra says the first step is to determine what issues will be negotiated at central or local tables. Those are still underway, with some unions choosing to bring this matter to the Ontario Labor Relations Board. Masson says parents should expect school to start as normal, but any future strike plans will be discussed in the coming weeks and months. Momin Qureshi, 680 News Radio.
6: 680 News Time, 5:37. It's just into 680 News Radio. Nate Erskine-Smith is reportedly going to run for city council. The Toronto Star reports he will file as a candidate in Beaches, East York. Now, Erskine-Smith represented the same area for a decade as a Liberal MP. There was speculation as to where he would end up politically after he recently ruled out a leadership run for the provincial Liberals.
3: Toronto's fire chief says two more lithium-ion battery fires have taken place over the last 3 days. No one was hurt, but the troubling trend resulted in Jim Jessup posting a concerning stat online. He says the total number of lithium-ion battery-related fires is now 85 this year, a 40% year-to-date increase. 15 people have been injured so far. One person has died. Last week alone, Toronto Fire responded to five such fires in the span of 72 hours.
6: Canada's wildfire season has seen more than 40,000 square kilometers of land burned, an area almost the size of Nova Scotia. Federal government officials provided an update on the situation this afternoon. The Emergency Management and Community Resilience Minister says Ottawa cutting hundreds of environment and science jobs earlier this year has not impacted wildfire prevention.
24: Nothing has been done either in terms of flood management or wildfire management that would affect in an operational way what our response has been this season to either one of those types of emergency situations.
6: More than 580 wildfires are burning across the country, 31 out of control.
3: 680 News Time, 5:39.
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6: Now, the gas price update, Enpro predicts the price will rise 3 cents at midnight to $1.73.9 a liter at most GTA stations. We'll check traffic in 60 seconds, including an update on problems southbound 427 at Finch.
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6: Time for Rogers Xfinity Internet, traffic and weather together on the ones. Here's Kyle Hawking.
14: And this report is brought to you by Bel Air Direct. Still very heavy traffic on the westbound 401. This truck fire cleanup mostly finished at the Allen. It's towards the end of the transfer into the express where crews are still on the right shoulder. So all live lanes are open on the west 401 near the Allen, but that truck fire cleanup had occupied lanes for about 4 hours. You were narrow to a single lane in the express for a while. That's why delays are so heavy back into Scarborough. I spoke with a traffic spotter a few minutes ago in the Scarborough area. It's often on volume from Markham Road, alternately expressing collectors to Dixon. So still in the process of improving. It's heavier than usual. You'll certainly feel it as you travel west along the 401, particularly through Scarborough and North York right now. A volume as well from south of Pearson to west of Mavis, mainly in the collectors, then through Highway 25, and heavy going on the eastbound 401, 410 to Victoria Park in the express and to Kennedy collectors, then approaching Westney to east of Salem and Brock Street to east of Thixon and Kerry Prunskis. Looks like crews are still here on the southbound 427.
15: Yeah, just before Finch on the southbound 427, the right lane is blocked, and this is due to a collision. So that is causing a heavy backup from the 407. And we just got an update from MTO. Southbound 400, the problem south of Innisfil Beach Road has cleared, but there's a new issue south of Highway 89. Left lane is now blocked because of a stalled vehicle. So that's slowing traffic from Highway 89. And then it's busy approaching Shepherd to the 401 ramps. Heavy delays on the southbound 404 DVP from approaching Steeles to south of Lawrence and from Don Mills to the Gardner. And watch out for wood debris. Traffic spotter says on the eastbound QEW approaching Bronte, there's a big piece of wood debris in between the HOV and left lane. I did notify MTO about that. And it's a slow go on the eastbound QEW Gardner from Walker's Line to Dorval. And then very heavy approaching Erin Mills all the way into downtown to the Jarvis ramp. On city streets, Don Mills is closed in both directions north of McNichol. That's for a collision investigation. There's no shortcut for saving time, but saving money is simple. 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And with the forecast, here's Rob Haswell.
16: Thank you, Carrie. Now, later today, things are going to change up. But for the moment, we're dry, a little bit sticky, but that's about it. And then later, as this cold front drops a little farther south, this line of showers and storms rolls in. However, it's not going to get too intense for us. The timing kind of helps as a lot of the energy will come out of the atmosphere, and there won't be the same intensity overnight tonight into tomorrow morning as what we're seeing farther north at the moment. Now, temperatures will fall to around 21 tonight, but bounce back nicely after the morning showers and the occasional rumble Wednesday morning. We'll get back to some sunshine Wednesday afternoon with a comfortable, very seasonal high of around 26 degrees. More sun and the extended outlook coming up for you in less than 10 minutes. Right now at the Island Airport, it is 25 degrees, mostly cloudy conditions. Markham's coming in at 25 and it's 26 at Pearson. Our overnight low is 21.
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6: Partly cloudy, 25 degrees, feels like 30 in downtown Toronto. Good afternoon. I'm Alex Bloomfield.
3: And I'm Laura Carney. Here are the top stories this hour.
6: Another will he or won't he tariff night. Politico reports Donald Trump may soon sign a deal to delay a new round of tariffs on Canada. But Bloomberg says such a delay is a coin flip at best. The Prime Minister's office confirms Mark Carney spoke over the phone with Donald Trump again this afternoon. Nate Erskine-Smith intends to run for the open city council seat in Beaches, East York, months after resigning as an MP there federally and failing to earn the Ontario Liberal nomination in Scarborough Southwest. And one person has life-threatening injuries. Two others are in hospital after a multi-vehicle crash on Don Mills north of McNichol.
3: Time now for sports.
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17: And Alex, the Jays have a special visitor down in St. Pete, Florida. The team sharing on socials that the legendary Buck Martinez is at the Trop saying hi to the Jays and the Sportsnet crew. Of course, the retired Buck will be in town a week Saturday when he's inducted into the brand new Hall of Excellence. The ceremony before that game against the Mariners. So great to see Buck. Looks like a million bucks as usual. And the Jays will try to take game one in Tampa this evening. Toronto 2-8 against the Rays this year. Jays send the ball to Jose Soriano, who takes on Nick Martinez. Brett Bateman back in the leadoff spot for the Jays. First pitch 6:40 on Sportsnet and Sportsnet 590 The Fan. It'll be Caitlin Clark's first trip north of the border as the Toronto Tempo will host the Indiana Fever at Scotiabank Arena. The Tempo have lost 10 straight games, but should have Brittany Sykes back in the fold after missing a couple of months with an ankle injury. Tip-off set for 7. Big soccer news today as Brampton's promised David is heading to the English Premier League. David joining Brighton on a season-long loan from Belgium side Union Saint-Gilloise. And at the Cincinnati Open, Montreal's Félix Auger-Aliassime will be on the grandstand this evening. He'll take on Juan Manuel Cerundolo in the round of 32. That should begin around 7 p.m. Sports at 15 and 45 past every hour or anytime at sportsnet.ca.
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6: Well, the family of a toddler who died after falling from an apartment window in North York in May is suing the building. The girl's parents tell City News their daughter gently touched the window and the glass shattered and she fell 19 stories to the ground. Shauna Hunt of City News reports.
25: This is an $18 million lawsuit that names GH Capital Corporation, the property owner, and a couple of property managers, and they are now facing a long list of allegations. They're accused of ignoring warnings about unsafe glass and of failing to maintain or upgrade windows. The The lawsuit also states the defendants were or should have been aware of similar previous incidents or circumstances where unsafe and inadequate glass on the property resulted in injury or harm to residents and failed to take precautions to prevent further incidents.
6: The allegations have not been proven in court. 680 News Time 549. Major upgrades to a section of Lakeshore in Mississauga continue. And as 680's Kyle Hawking tells us, drivers will want to steer clear.
14: This is one of those routes you might feel has been under construction for years. And you're right. Major infrastructure upgrades have been happening along Lakeshore Road west of Huron, Ontario and Port Credit for quite a while now. The latest project to start this past fall is one to upgrade the sanitary sewer line along Lakeshore between Jack Darling Memorial Park in the west and Elmwood Avenue in the east. That's a more than 4-kilometer stretch, which traverses major streets like Mississauga Road and Huron, Ontario, but also the Credit River. Single-lane restrictions have been in place through that area, causing traffic headaches. Peel Region saying work will extend until late 2029. It continues to be an area for drivers to avoid. With a 9-year drive, Kyle Hawking, 680 News Radio.
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6: 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Traffic and weather together on the ones. Here's Kyle Hawking.
14: And this report brought to you by Atlas Care. Looks like we're finally finished with that truck fire cleanup on the westbound 401 at the Allen on the transfer into the express. Everything had been moved to the right shoulder. It looks like they're all gone now, so that closes the book on that. It took about 4 hours and 40 minutes from start to finish when we first saw the truck catching fire to when the last crews left. A volume on the west 401, 412 to Salem, and then it's slow from approaching Markham Road, alternately expressing collectors to Dixon. So it's certainly heavier than usual back into Scarborough as you travel along the westbound 401. At one point, only one express lane was open near the Allen while that cleanup was underway, so thank goodness that's done. A volume as well from south of Pearson to west of Mavis and the collectors, then slow from approaching Highway 25 towards Guelph Line. Busy on the eastbound 401, Dixie to Victoria Park and the express and to Kennedy collectors, approaching Westney to east of Salem and through Thixon. And Kerry, we may be dealing with new issues on the southbound DVP.
15: Yeah, I'm just waiting for this traffic camera to move, Kyle. I think there's something on the southbound DVP just before the Gardner. You have delays southbound 404 DVP from Steeles to south of Lawrence, and then it's very slow as you approach Don Mills down to the Gardner. And the westbound Gardner is backed up from approaching Jarvis to Strawn. A busy drive westbound QEW from the 427 to Huron, Ontario, then Ford Drive to Trafalgar, and approaching Walker's Line on and off to the Burlington Skyway. Southbound on the 427, approaching Finch, the right lane is blocked with a collision. That is causing a backup from the 407. And MTO is reporting a problem southbound 400, south of Highway 89. Left lane blocked with a stalled vehicle. So it's busy from Highway 89 to south of it. Also a delay in the city on the southbound 400 from south of Finch to the 401. Problem on the southbound 410, approaching the 403. At least that's cleared. Now, if you're traveling city streets, a couple of closures. Don Mills is shut down north of McNichol due to a collision. And in Vaughan, Kirby is closed west of Dufferin for paving. 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And with the forecast, here's Rob Haswell.
16: Thank you very much, Carrie. Watching for showers, maybe a thunderstorm overnight tonight. We'll have a low of 21. A few more showers, maybe a rumble or two early Wednesday. But by the afternoon, we're back to sunshine and a comfy high of around 26. More sunshine in the extended forecast. Sunny Thursday, high of 27. Sunny Friday, high of 26. And then our luck runs out. We're back to showers by the weekend. High of 26 Saturday. High of only 22 on Sunday. Right now, as we check the Billy Bishop Island Airport, we're at 25. The Sunnybrook downtown thermometer also 25 and 26 right now at Pearson. Our overnight low, 21 degrees.
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22: The drummer of the rock band ZZ Top has died. Frank Beard was 77. The band's representative shared in a statement that Beard died while in hospice care at his ranch in Richmond, Texas, surrounded by family. The band is currently on tour, but Beard had stepped down in early August due to health issues. The band says it will resume the tour on August 22nd and 23rd in Austin, Texas, because the Moody Theater is one of Frank's favorite venues. In 60 seconds, we'll take a look at where the market's finished.
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22: And now the dynamic market minutes. 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
29: A new Leger poll suggesting Canadians want the federal government to be tougher in trade negotiations with the U.S., saying slightly more than half of the respondents said that they want the government to take a hard line and make no more concessions, compared with about a third who said Canada has to be flexible and open to concessions. The poll surveying just over 1,600 Canadians between August 15th and 17th say it can't be assigned a margin of error because it was conducted online. The poll suggesting 38% of Canadians believe the government's approach to the trade talks passive, 30% consider it balanced. It suggested there's a broad support for stronger retaliatory trade measures against the U.S., which includes taxes on electricity and oil and gas exports, as well as restrictions on U.S.-owned companies from Canadian government contracts. Brookfield Capital Partners LLC, making a new offer to buy Reliance Worldwide Corporation, values the Australian company at about $4 billion Canadian. Reliance owns a portfolio of plumbing products with operations around the globe. The Australian company says it's entered into a process with Brookfield, agreeing to exclusivity restrictions as it works with its own terms of a deal. With the tariff deadline approaching, a full day of red numbers across North American markets. The Dow was off 116. The TSX was lower by 299. The NASDAQ, the worst performer, it was off 355, while the S&P dropped 53 points. At the close, the Canadian dollar, 71.95 cents U.S. At the Business Center, I'm John Leatherby.
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3: It's Tuesday, August 18th. Good evening, I'm Laura Carney.
22: I'm Alex Bloomfield. Here's what's making news right now.
10: Could an agreement be reached at the 11th hour? New U.S. tariffs are set to take effect tomorrow. But now Donald Trump is reportedly considering a deal to delay the duties.
3: From Ottawa to City Hall, Nate Erskine-Smith is planning to run for council in Beaches, East York this fall.
22: Two people have been rushed to hospital following a multi-vehicle crash in North York that shut down a section of Don Mills near McNichol.
11: When the school year starts in a few weeks, teachers could be without a contract. Not only have there not been any negotiations all summer, but it seems the two sides can't even agree on what they should be talking about.
17: This evening, the Blue Jays and Jose Soriano kick off a six-game road trip against the Tampa Bay Rays, while the Tempo and Fever head to Scotiabank Arena. Sports at 15.
29: Markets with negative numbers to wrap up a Tuesday. TSX lower by 300. The Dow drops by 116. Business at 26.
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14: 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We've still got pretty heavy traffic on the westbound 401, stemming from, well, the fact that it's rush hour, but also we had an earlier truck fire cleanup at the Allen in the Express. It's now been cleared for close to half an hour, but delays on the west 401 still heavier than usual. It's slow 412 to Salem, then from Markham Road, alternately expressing collectors to Dixon. Slow again from Dixie to the 410 collectors and through Mavis collectors, also a backup through Highway 25. Pretty typical volume on the eastbound 401. We've been free of problems for a little while. It's busy from Dixie to Victoria Park in the Express to Kennedy in the Collectors, and then from Westney to east of Salem. And Carrie Prunskis, now we know what's happening on the southbound Don Valley Parkway.
15: Yeah, I can see this on the traffic cameras now. It's southbound DVP just before the Gardner. Right lane is blocked, and it's due to a collision, maybe a single vehicle collision. One of the traffic spotters says that looks like this vehicle has struck the guardrail. Police on scene, but it's in that spot where there are only two lanes available. So just that left lane is getting through at the moment, and it is causing a huge backup. So you have delays southbound 404 DVP from Steeles to south of Lawrence, and then it's jammed up from Don Mills down to the Gardner. Just got the all clear from MTO about the problem on the southbound 400 south of Highway 89. That's gone, but there is a new problem southbound 400 on the ramp to Jane. One of the right turn lanes is blocked because of a collision. So it's busy approaching Shepherd to the 401 ramps. A little extra slow taking that ramp to Jane. Southbound on the 427 approaching Finch, right lane is blocked because of a collision. That is causing a delay from the 407. And then two closures on city streets. Don Mills is shut down in both directions between McNichol and Cliffwood. That's for a collision investigation. And Kirby is closed in both directions west of Dufferin. That's due to construction. Take a little, pay a little. 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And with the forecast. Here's Rob Haswell.
0: Becoming overcast later on this evening with showers and maybe a thunderstorm overnight tonight. West wind at around 15 to 20 kilometers per hour. Temperatures stay relatively mild, seasonally speaking, with an overnight low of around 21 degrees.
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3: A deal to delay, something bigger, or nothing at all. It all appears to be on the table as Canadian and U.S. trade negotiators continue to talk ahead of a midnight tariff deadline with several new reports in the last few hours. According to Politico, a deal is on the U.S. president's desk, but Bloomberg is reporting the Trump administration is downplaying expectations for a last-minute agreement.
2: Prime Minister Mark Carney and U.S. President Donald Trump did speak today, but the PM's office wouldn't say how the conversation went. 680's Phil Martino reports.
10: Canadian exports to the U.S. like milk, beer, and hockey equipment will be slapped with 50% duties as of tomorrow if a deal's not worked out today. City's Parliament Hill reporter Glenn McGregor says the U.S. Chamber of Commerce warns these higher tariffs would damage both economies.
6: You know, as we get closer to this deadline, people are starting to sit up and pay attention.
10: Joseph Steinberg, professor of economics at the University of Toronto, says he agrees that American tariffs on Canadian exports are a tax on American consumers.
7: American consumers will bear at least part of the burden for these tariffs. Of course, they will also hurt Canadian producers as well.
10: The Canadian Beekeepers Federation has said the tariffs could devastate its industry. Phil Martino, 680 News Radio.
3: Breaking news, Nate Erskine-Smith is looking to represent Beaches East York once again, but this time as city councillor. Sources close to him confirmed to City News he intends to run for council this fall in the ward, which he represented as a Liberal MP for just over a decade. Erskine-Smith recently left federal politics and ruled out a run for leader of the Ontario Liberal Party after failing to earn the Liberal nomination in Scarborough Southwest.
2: Now we have breaking news from North York, where Toronto police are on scene of a three-vehicle collision on Don Mills near Mogul Drive. Emergency crews were called there just before 4 this afternoon. Paramedics say three people have been taken to hospital, two with serious injuries and one with minor injuries. One person is also in potentially life-threatening condition. Police have closed Don Mills between McNichol Avenue and Cliffwood Road.
3: 680 News Time, 6:06. Happening now on Line 5, the Eglinton Crosstown LRT train still not running between Pharmacy and Aga Khan Park and Museum stations due to a track problem. The TTC says shuttle buses are running in place. There's no word yet on when regular service will resume.
2: Well, the Blue Jays are back in action tonight, taking on the Rays following a much-needed rest day. And Jays fans will be busy not only watching the game tonight, but also keeping a close eye on the scoreboard and what's shaping up to be a very tight race for a wild card spot. 680's Alex Sixero with the latest Blue Jays buzz.
12: It is game one of three between the Blue Jays and the Rays as the race for the final wildcard spot is heating up. Toronto and Minnesota are a half game back of Detroit, Texas, and Baltimore for the final playoff spot. MLB Network's John Morosi says these next six games on the road for the Jays will be telling.
13: Strength of schedule-wise, guys, this is their hardest week left. You're not right at the end, but it's the hardest part before the end. And to me, it looks like a week that will tell the tale of the strength and durability of this really strong Jays run of late.
12: Jose Soriano has come as advertised since the trade with the Angels. He gets the ball against the 12-3 Nick Martinez, who's supporting a 2.74 ERA. Sportsnet and Sportsnet 590 The Fan with first pitch at 6:40. 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
3: 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School begins in 3 weeks, and it appears teachers will be starting the year without a contract. 680's Momin Qureshi has more on the lack of negotiations happening.
16: Teachers and support staff contracts expire at the end of this month, and they've had all summer to negotiate a new deal. So I asked Elementary Teachers Federation President David Mastin how talks are going.
18: So negotiations are at a frustratingly stalled point.
16: He says the two sides can't even agree on what items they should be discussing while at the bargaining table. The union feels some issues should be negotiated locally while the province wants it done more broadly. In a statement, Education Minister Paul Calandra says in part the first step is to determine what issues will be negotiated at central and local tables, with some unions choosing to bring this matter to the Ontario Labor Relations Board. That Labor Board decision could take months, but Mastin says parents and students should expect the new year to start as normal. Momin Qureshi, 680 News Radio.
2: 680 News Time, 608. The wildfire season in Canada remains serious. In an update today from federal officials, there are over 500 active wildfires in Canada, 31 of which have been deemed out of control. The Minister of Indigenous Services says they're working closely with First Nations communities affected.
1: Communities in British Columbia continue to face significant wildfire activity in the southern interior and also on Vancouver Island. In northwestern Ontario, many First Nations have spent weeks responding to one of the largest wildfires and wildfire seasons in the province's history, and also facing dangerous conditions, evacuations, and uncertainty.
2: The federal government says they now have agreements in place with all provinces and territories to support a Fire Smart initiative. The deals will put in place resources such as education management, public awareness, and community planning.
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3: Now the gas price update. Enpro predicts the price will rise 3 cents at midnight to $1.73.9 a liter at most GTA stations. In 60 seconds, traffic and weather together, including southbound DVP approaching the Gardner. The right lane is blocked.
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1: Time for Rogers Xfinity Internet traffic and weather together. 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
2: This report is brought to you by Jumbo Lobster Clubhouse. It's getting slower on the southbound DBP. We have a collision approaching the Gardner. Sounds like a single vehicle crash. Traffic spotter that went by says this vehicle here that stopped in the right lane approaching the Gardner with a police cruiser has damage, and it's the only one there. May have hit the guardrail. So the South 404 Don Valley is heavy approaching Finch to south of Lawrence, and then really jammed approaching Don Mills to approaching the Gardner. Where this collision is, there are only two lanes, and with the right lane blocked, you're squeezing by in a single left lane. So it's heavily backed up on the southbound DVP heading towards the bottom end. Volume on the 401, but just volume now. Westbound delays from the 412 to Salem, and then it's slow going from McCowan, alternately expressing collectors to Dixon. Another delay through the 410 collectors and through Highway 25. Eastbound 401 still backed up from Dixie to Victoria Park Express to Kennedy collectors. So still a lot of volume to clear out. Delays as well from Westney to east of Salem. And Carrie, what's the good news on the southbound 427?
3: It's gone. Southbound 427 at Finch. That collision has cleared. Delays already eased up. It is still busy on the southbound 427 towards the south end at Dundas Express and collectors. Slow getting on to the QEW Gardner ramps. Eastbound QEW busy from Appleby on and off to Dorval. Traffic drags again. Aaron Mills to Dixie and very slow on the eastbound Gardner from the 427 to the Jarvis ramp. A couple of other issues that have cleared. Southbound on the 400 at the ramp to Jane, fully reopened there. And it sounds like Don Mills has fully reopened as well north of McNichol. There is still a city streets closure in Vaughan. Kirby is shut down in both directions west of Dufferin, and that's for paving. Take on Lobster Mountain. The 2-pound plus tower of 10 lobster at Jumbo Lobster Clubhouse and Fishman Lobster Clubhouse. Savor the height of seafood dining in Richmond Hill and Scarborough. And with the forecast, here's meteorologist Rob Haswell.
4: Becoming cloudy late evening with showers likely and a risk of thunderstorms overnight. Low of 21. Cloudy with morning showers on Wednesday. Slight risk of thunderstorms early in the day. And then we clear up through the midday and into the afternoon with an afternoon high of around 26 degrees. Again overnight tonight, dipping to 21.
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1: Disney has filed a lawsuit against the Trump administration's Federal Communications Commission, alleging a violation of its First Amendment rights. We get more from 680's John Leatherby.
5: Tuesday's lawsuit comes after FCC Chair Brendan Carr recently defended the agency's actions against ABC, saying broadcasters have a duty to, quote, operate in the public interest. ABC has accused the agency of a brazen attempt to chill its constitutionally protected free speech. The FCC launching a review in April of 8 ABC local broadcast licenses well before they expire. U.S. President Trump has repeatedly called for late-night host Jimmy Kimmel to be fired, and the FCC review of ABC's licenses came amid a fight with Kimmel over a joke that offended Trump. John Leatherby, 680 News Radio.
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1: Mostly cloudy downtown, 25 degrees. Good evening, I'm Laura Carney.
0: I'm Alex Bloomfield. Here are the top stories this hour.
1: Counting down to possible punishing 50% tariffs on a long list of Canadian goods. The deadline is midnight to reach a deal. According to Politico, a deal is on U.S. President Donald Trump's desk. He's reportedly weighing whether to grant Canada a reprieve. However, Bloomberg, citing sources, says the Trump administration is downplaying expectations for a last-minute deal. We do also know that Prime Minister Mark Carney and Donald Trump spoke today on the phone, but details of that conversation not being released. released. Former Beaches East York Liberal MP Nate Erskine-Smith will take a run at City Hall this fall. Sources confirmed to City News he intends to run for the open council seat in Beaches East York. The deadline to file nomination papers is Friday at 2 p.m. And three people have been taken to hospital following a three-vehicle crash in North York. It's shut down a section of Don Mills near McNichol. One person has serious injuries. Another is in serious, possibly life-threatening condition.
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9: And Laura, the Jays are down in St. Pete, Florida for tonight's series opener with the East leading Tampa Bay Rays. Toronto coming off Sunday's loss to the Yankees, but the Jays and the Twins are just a half game back of Baltimore, Detroit, and Texas for the third and final wildcard spot. Jose Soriano looked pretty good. His first two starts with the Jays, inducing 30 swings and misses. He gets the ball against Nick Martinez in that 2.74 ERA. First pitch from the Trop in about 24 minutes on Sportsnet. And Sportsnet 590 The Fan. Some good news earlier today. Vladdy Jr. hitting in the batting cages as he remains on the concussion IL. Early as he can return is Saturday. The Toronto Tempo are back in town, but they will shift to Scotiabank Arena for tonight's matchup with Caitlin Clark and the Indiana Fever. The Tempo's losing streak sitting at 10, but they should be boosted by the return of Brittany Sykes, who's missed the last 2 months with an ankle injury. Tip-off at the top of the hour. Significant soccer news today with another Canadian joining the EPL. Brampton's promised David off to Brighton on a season-long loan after spending last 2 years with Belgium's Union Saint-Gilloise. That loan deal can turn into a permanent deal if certain criteria is met. And to tennis, Montreal's Félix Auger-Aliassime will be in action this evening at the Cincinnati Open, looking to reach the round of 16. Auger-Aliassime will take on Juan Manuel Cerúndolo at the top of the hour. Sports at 15 and 45 past every hour or anytime at sportsnet.ca.
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1: We are just hours away from possibly another round of tariffs from the Trump administration going into effect on millions of dollars of Canadian goods. While some take a wait-and-see approach, City's Erica Natividad reports some GTA businesses are having to make hard decisions now, including shipping products to the U.S.
16: A difficult but necessary step for Sarah Dougal and the more than 100 local Toronto jewelers she works with as part of her business, Made You Look.
17: Right now, it's unknown how much more that U.S. client would end up having to pay to get their hands on the goods. So there's a price that we're giving them for the item that they're buying, but then when it arrives at their doorsteps, they're facing fees.
16: There will be no such pause on U.S. orders for online retailer Hockey Stick Man. Despite the quintessential Canadian item being specifically targeted in this round of tariffs, the company's CEO says the headline isn't what it seems.
18: The reality is that most hockey sticks are not made in North America.

0: Dad reports some GTA businesses are having to make hard decisions now, including shipping products to the U.S.
1: A difficult but necessary step for Sarah Dougal and the more than 100 local Toronto jewelers she works with as part of her business, Made You Look.
2: Right now, it's unknown how much more that U.S. client would end up having to pay to get their hands on the goods. So there's a price that we're giving them for the item that they're buying, but then when it arrives at their doorsteps, they're facing fees.
1: There will be no such pause on U.S. orders for online retailer Hockey Stick Man. Despite the quintessential Canadian item being specifically targeted in this round of tariffs, the company's CEO says the headline isn't what it seems.
3: The reality is that most hockey sticks are not made in North America at all. And I believe that the U.S. administration knows that, and it's a dirty political move.
1: The U.S. market accounts for more than half of his business.
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0: Time for Rogers Xfinity Internet traffic and weather together on the ones. Here's Kyle Hawking.
7: Well, we've got a major backup on the southbound DVP. There's a collision approaching the Gardner. The right lane is blocked. Traffic spotter said it looked like a single vehicle crash when they went by. Police are on scene along with Toronto Transportation. I think a tow is there as well. Heavy on the south 404 Don Valley, approaching Finch to south of Lawrence, and then it gets really slow, approaching Don Mills down to this collision approaching the Gardner, where just the left lane is sneaking by. Looks like some traffic is getting off at Bayview Bloor and using the Bayview extension, which is getting busy on your approach to Rosedale Valley Road. So far, the alternates around the DVP, not bad. If you want to get off at Don Mills, use O'Connor onto Broadview. That's an option for you as well. And we've got delays on the 401 in both directions. Still lingering volume eastbound from Dixie to Victoria Park in the Express and to Kennedy Collectors, then west to east of Salem. Slow going on the westbound 401, 412 to Salem from McCowan, alternately Express and Collectors to Dixon, through the 410 and the Collectors, and still busy through Highway 25. And Kerry Prunskis, good timing for these crews to be clearing up that construction on the 400 north.
8: Yeah, they've had this lane restriction in place since noon today on the northbound 400 approaching Finch. The ramp lane is still blocked by an MTO vehicle just picking up the last few traffic cones. So be careful here on the northbound 400 as you're approaching Finch. Delays just beyond this from Finch up to Langstaff. Southbound 400 is busy from Shepherd to the 401 ramps. Busy drive on the eastbound QEW Gardner from Aaron Mills on and off to the Jarvis ramp. Traffic is slow on the westbound Gardner QEW from approaching Spadina to Strawn, from the 427 to Dixie, then Ford Drive to Trafalgar. Looks good through Burlington. MTO's reporting a problem eastbound on the 403 at Highway 6 North. Right lane blocked because of a stalled vehicle, but that's just causing a minor delay. Your next traffic report is at 631. With the extended forecast, here's Rob Haswell.
9: Increasingly cloudy overnight tonight with showers likely and a risk of thunderstorms. Low near 21. 26 Wednesday with some showers in the morning and a risk of thunderstorms early, but by the afternoon it's back to sunshine. More sunshine Thursday with a high of 27, sunny and 28 Friday, then back to showers for the weekend with a high of 26 Saturday, 22 Sunday. Tonight, our overnight low is 21 degrees.
0: Coming up at 6:30, will he or won't he? The latest on the possible 50% tariffs the U.S. is set to hit this country with. There are reports President Donald Trump is considering a reprieve, and the familiar name set to join the race for councillor in Beaches, East York.
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3: The family of a 2-year-old girl who died after falling from an apartment window in North York is suing the building's owner and property manager. Shauna Hunt of City News reports.
4: We're now learning that the parents witnessed this tragic fall and they tried to grab their daughter right before she went through the window opening. This all happened on Mother's Day back in May, and when we were here covering it, we could clearly see a broken window all the way up on the 19th floor. Now, in the statement of claim obtained by City News, the parents alleged that they were in the bedroom of their rental unit here at 50 Graydon Hall Drive when they were playing with their daughter, who was just 11 days shy of her second birthday. They claim she gently touched the window. The glass suddenly and without warning broke, causing her to fall through the opening and plummet 19 stories to her death.
3: The family is seeking more than $18 million in damages. The allegations have not been proven in court. The OPP have found a third set of human remains on a property northeast of Smith's Falls, confirmed to belong to a man who's been missing for nearly 4 years. The remains were found on the property on Kelly Jordan Road, identified as Lawrence Bertram of Smith's Falls, who was 42 when he disappeared in September of 2022. OPP found the first set of human remains in October of last year, identified as Robbie Thompson, who was reported missing 2 years before that. Four people have been charged in connection to his death. Then in July of this year, OPP found the remains of 75-year-old Robert Lambert, who was reported missing in 2018. The investigation into Lambert's death continues. Coming up in 60 seconds, you'll hear the Market Minute.
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3: Time now for the Dynamic Market Minute. 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
11: ABC filing a lawsuit against the Trump administration's FCC, alleging violation of its First Amendment rights. The Tuesday lawsuit, a sharp escalation of the network's battle against what it sees as the administration's efforts to police its content. The FCC chair has defended his agency's actions against the network, saying broadcasters have a duty to, quote unquote, operate in the public interest. The FCC launching a review in April of 8 ABC-owned broadcast licenses years before they expire. The order came after a joke by ABC late night host Jimmy Kimmel infuriated President Trump. The Canadian Real Estate Association saying home sales in July down compared with a year ago, but edged slightly higher month over month. The organization saying home sales last month totaling about 43,500, down more than 5% from the previous year. On a seasonally adjusted basis, activity up about 0.5% compared with June of this year. CREA's senior economist saying that below the surface of the headline national numbers, markets across the country generally moving back toward balance. As the clock ticks closer to the tariff deadline, a down day on North American markets, the TSX off by 299, the Dow was lower by 116, the NASDAQ the biggest loser for the day, down 355, the S&P dropped 53 points. At the close, the Canadian dollar 71.95 cents U.S. At the Business Center, I'm John Leatherby.
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3: Right now downtown, a partly cloudy sky, 26 degrees, 680 News Time, 630.
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5: It's Tuesday, August 18th. Good evening. I'm Alex Bloomfield.
3: And I'm Laura Carney. Here's what's making news this hour.
15: As the clock ticks closer to the deadline for new U.S. tariffs to go into effect, there are reports Donald Trump is considering delaying the duties. We have the latest developments straight ahead.
5: One person has life-threatening injuries after a crash on Don Mills near McNichol.
3: Nate Erskine-Smith will file papers to run for city council tomorrow morning.
16: Not only are the province and its teachers not at the bargaining table, they can't even agree on what they should be talking about. We'll have the latest on the state of negotiations and what it all means for parents and students.
17: Blue Jays are down at Tropicana Field for Game 1 against the Tampa Bay Rays in the slumping tempo. Welcome in Caitlin Clark and the Fever, Sports at 45.
11: Markets with a lot of taking for a Tuesday, led by the NASDAQ lower by 355, the TSX in the red by 300. Business at 56.
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18: Good evening, Alex and Laura. This report brought to you by Foodland. Good news, if you're traveling on the southbound 404 DVP, problems approaching the Gardner have just cleared away, but it is a slow go. First off, from approaching Finch to south of Lawrence, you get a small break, and then heavy again from south of Eglinton to approaching the Gardner where that crash was. But again, it has cleared away. Going northbound, delays approaching Don Mills to York Mills, and then it picks up again on the 404 from Highway 7 to 16th. We were tracking some construction on the southbound 400 near 89. That has cleared away by the looks of things. Not seeing any crews there anymore. You'll find it busy, though, after that, just south of Finch to the 401. Eastbound 401, busy from Guelph Line to approaching Highway 25, Dixie to Victoria Park in the Express, and then to Kennedy in the Collectors, Westney to east of Salem, eastbound of 409, easing up, but still a little bit busy as you make your way onto the 401. Westbound 401 drags from the 412 to Salem, and then from McCowan, alternating Express and Collectors over to Dixon. You'll find a bunch up in the Collectors near the 410, again in the Collectors west of Mavis, and then busy as you make your way through Highway 25. At Foodland, see what locals have picked for you, like Ontario raised chicken and pork. Add some local sizzle to your summer grill. Your next update is at 6:41 with your forecast. Here's Rob Haswell.
19: Becoming overcast later on this evening with showers and maybe a thunderstorm overnight tonight. West wind at around 15 to 20 kilometers per hour. Temperatures stay relatively mild, seasonally speaking, with an overnight low of around 21 degrees.
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5: Conflicting reports on the possibility of Canada avoiding a new round of U.S. tariffs at midnight. Politico reporting a deal to stave them off is on the U.S. president's desk. But according to Bloomberg, the Trump administration is downplaying expectations for a last-minute deal.
3: In any case, all options appear to be on the table with 6 hours to go. We now know Donald Trump and Mark Carney did speak on the phone this afternoon. 680's Phil Martino has more on the potential new round of tariffs.
15: 50% duties on a variety of Canadian products, including
20: milk and hockey equipment are set to go into effect tomorrow. Joseph Steinberg, professor of economics at the University of Toronto, says the 50% tariff numbers sound extremely scary, but
21: these tariffs are limited to a fairly narrow tranche of exports. About 5% of our total exports to the United States would be impacted. What that means is that, at least from a macroeconomic perspective, the damage to the Canadian economy would be relatively negligible.
20: City's Parliament Hill reporter Glenn McGregor says the U.S. Chamber of Commerce is warning that the introduction of higher tariffs would damage both economies
22: and risk 13 million American jobs that depend on trade under the U.S.-Mexico-Canada trade agreement.
20: Phil Martino, 680 News Radio.
5: 680 News Time, 634. Breaking news from North York, where three people have been rushed to hospital, two with serious injuries following a crash. Toronto police say three vehicles collided on Don Mills Road near Mogul Drive just before 4 o'clock. Paramedics say one of the people hurt is in potentially life-threatening condition. Don Mills Road is closed both directions between McNichol Avenue and Cliffwood Road.
3: 680 News Time, 635. Nate Erskine-Smith is preparing a run for the Beaches East York City Council seat. He represented that ward for more than 10 years as a Liberal MP before recently exiting federal politics. Erskine-Smith has confirmed to City News he will register tomorrow morning. Other candidates in that ward include broadcast journalist Natalie Johnson, arts and community activist Jenny Warden, and former bureaucrat James Dan.
5: It may be a good idea to bring in the patio cushions and set your alarm early tomorrow morning. You might need some extra time as you head to work. There's a risk of heavy rain and thunderstorms during the drive. 680 meteorologist Rob Haswell with more.
19: A cold front should push through the GTA between around 6 a.m. and noon on Wednesday. That could generate some stronger storms with some heavier rain, possibly some larger hail. Right now it seems marginal as a threat for severe weather, but it is possible and the timing won't be great with the morning commute in full flight at that point. Once the front clears, things calm down rapidly.
5: There's a chance of some light showers overnight.
3: The Blue Jays' wildcard push faces its toughest test yet, a road series against the best in the American League. 680's Alex Sixero breaks down the messy postseason picture with 36 games to go in the season.
23: The Orioles, Rangers, and Tigers are sharing the final wildcard spot, with the Blue Jays one of four teams within two games. Toronto sits a half game back ahead of tonight's opener in Tampa, and former MLB GM Jim Bowden thinks the Jays could get that final playoff spot if...
24: I think the key or the X factor for the Blue Jays the rest of the way is getting Vladimir Guerrero healthy, and Vladimir Guerrero Jr. has got to put this team on his back in September and carry the Blue Jays where they should go. I mean, I've got the Blue Jays as the third wild card team. I think there's going to be four teams from the AL East that get into the playoffs.
23: And Vladdy remains out on the concussion IL. It's a really good pitching matchup. Jose Soriano for the Jays, the 12-3 Nick Martinez for the Rays. Soriano has allowed just two earned runs since joining the Jays from the Angels. All gets going at 6:40 on Sportsnet and Sportsnet 590 The Fan. 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
5: A big game for the Toronto Tempo tonight at Scotiabank Arena. Catalina Gillies with City News is there.
25: Superstar Caitlin Clark is finally here in Toronto for the first time to take on the Tempo here at Scotiabank Arena. And this isn't just your typical WNBA game. She is a superstar. Fans have traveled from near and far to watch her in action tonight. I spoke with WNBA analyst Sarah Matt on what it means to have a player of this caliber playing here in Toronto.
26: It means a lot for women's basketball, especially here in Toronto, to have a big star like Caitlin Clark, who essentially changed the game, who reinvented a little bit what women's basketball looks like and opened up so many doors.
25: Clark comes into the game averaging 22 points and more than 8 assists a game. And the Fever, well, they're playing really good basketball right now. They're 23-12, but this is also a chance for Toronto to make some noise. The Tempo are 10-23 and have lost 10 straight. So they will be looking to flip that script tonight.
5: Tip-off is at 7 o'clock.
3: No strike threat yet, but also no closer to new contracts. The state of the province's bargaining with major teachers' unions is stalled 3 weeks out from the start of school. 680's Momin Qureshi reports.
27: The current contract for teachers and education workers expires at the end of this month, and there have been no negotiations. In fact, both sides can't even agree on what they should be discussing at the bargaining table. So much so that the ETFO has sent some of those issues to be resolved by the Ontario Labor Relations Board, and their decision could take months. In a state statement, Education Minister Paul Calandra says in part, the first step is to determine what issues will be negotiated at central or local tables. Those decisions are underway, with some unions choosing to bring this matter to the Ontario Labour Relations Board. I asked ETFO President David Merkin if parents and students should expect any potential strike or job action.
0: So school will start as normal, and we are consistently evaluating our strategy around how to best find solutions to the challenges that are facing our system right now.
27: Momin Qureshi, 680 News Radio.
5: And happening now on Line 5, the Eglinton Crosstown LRT. The TTC says there's no service between Pharmacy and Agricon Park and Museum Station due to a track problem. Shuttle buses are running.
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5: 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Enpro predicts the price will rise 3 cents at midnight to $1.73.9 a liter at most GTA stations. We'll check traffic in 60 seconds.
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18: This report brought to you by Canadian Tire. So still a slow go on the southbound 404 DVP. You're going to find delays basically in sections now from south of Finch or right down to Bayview Bloor. But the good news is crash, in case you missed my last update, approaching the Gardner has cleared away. So hopefully we see more of an improvement over the next little while. Going northbound, you're going to find it slow from about Bayview Bloor now up to York Mills. And then it's improved. Pretty good shape after that as you make your way onto the 404. Slightly busy a little bit north of Highway 7 to north of 16th. Eastbound 401, busy from approaching Guelph Line over towards Highway 25. And then you're going to find delays again from Dixie to Victoria Park into the Express. And then over to Kennedy into the Collectors. And from Westney to east of Salem. Westbound 401 drags from the 412 to Salem. And then delays basically through Scarborough from McCowan, alternating Express and Collectors right over to Dixon. I had a traffic spotter call in just before my report here mentioning that there is a problem in the Express near Yonge. I wasn't able to pick it up on the camera, but I'll try and look a little closer for it by my next report. So just keep an eye out for that Express near Yonge. And then delays in the in the Collectors at the 410, and then after that you'll find it a little bit busy through Highway 25. Northbound on the 400, construction approaching Finch and on the ramp to Finch has cleared away, but still a little bit busy from Highway 7 to Langstaff in the Express. If you're making your way out of downtown on the westbound Gardner, expect delays from York over towards Strawn, and then it picks up again on the QEW through Dixie, passing by the Ford plant, and then a little bit of a bunch up as you make your way around at the corner by Brant. 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Your next report is at 6:51 with your forecast. Here's Rob Haswell.
19: Becoming cloudy overnight tonight with a few showers and a risk of thunderstorms. Overnight low near 21. Cloudy with a few showers Wednesday morning. Slight risk of thunderstorms to kick off the day. Then clearing up through the midday and back to sunshine by Wednesday afternoon. Wednesday's high near 26 degrees. More sunshine in the extended forecast. I'll have that in less than 10. Overnight tonight, a low of 21 degrees.
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9: Ontario's police watchdog says a second OPP officer with the Southern Georgian Bay attachment has been arrested and charged with sexual assault. The alleged assault on a woman happened in December of 2025 in the township of Tay and was reported on February 24th. The SIU says Sergeant Blake Hamilton is facing two counts of sexual assault and two counts of breach of trust. Hamilton was arrested this morning, a day after another OPP officer from the same detachment was charged with sexual assault in separate incidents involving a total of three women.
3: 680 News Time, 6:44.
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9: Partly cloudy, 26 degrees in downtown Toronto. Good afternoon. I'm Alex Blumenfield.
3: And I'm Laura Carney. Here are the top stories this hour.
9: Well, there's word of a potential deal to delay the latest round of U.S. tariffs and a recent phone call as well between Donald Trump and Mark Carney as trade talks come down to a midnight deadline imposed by the White House, but far from a certainty at this point. One person has potential life-threatening injuries after a crash on Don Mills north of McNichol. Two others in hospital. Don Mills still closed in the area. And Nader's Smith says he will register tomorrow morning to run for city council in Beaches East York months after resigning as the MP for the same part of the city.
3: Time now for sports.
9: Alex Sixero.
23: Alex, we are underway at Tropicana Field, the first of three between the Blue Jays and the Tampa Bay Rays. We're here in the top of the first, and moments ago, Alejandro Kirk with a two-out double down the right field line. So the Jays with their first runner in scoring position for the DH this evening, George Springer, and he just singled up the middle. Will Kirk score? Let's find out. I'm going to rewind the DVR. I've done this a few times. Kind of works out. Hit pause. Hit play. Here we go.
13: Over the last 10 games, he is 3 for 30. After having a pretty good hot streak right before that. This is into center. It's a base hit. Kirk is getting the wave, and he will come in to score.
23: All right, live radio, gotta love it. So the Jays an early 1-0 lead on that ribby single from George Springer. It is a Nick Martinez and a Jose Soriano on the mound in this one. The Jays are trailing the Orioles, the Tigers, and the Rangers by a half game for the final wildcard spot. Right now, the O's are hosting the Yankees, no score in the first. The Tigers in Pittsburgh, no score in the bottom of the first. The Tempo hoping to snap their losing streak at Scotiabank Arena tonight. They've lost 10 straight games with the Indiana Fever and Caitlin Clark in town. The Tempo set to have Brittany Sykes back in the lineup after missing a couple of months with an ankle issue. That gets going at 7. And soccer news, Brampton's promised David making the switch from Belgium to England. Brighton is signing David to a season-long loan following a two-year spell with Union Saint-Gilloise. The loan could become permanent if David hits certain thresholds. Sports at 15 and 45 past every hour or anytime at sportsnet.ca.
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9: 680 News, Tom, 648. Federal fire officials say the ongoing wildfire season remains serious. There are over 500 active wildfires nationwide, 31 deemed out of control. In an update this afternoon, Ottawa says they have a new firefighting agreement with all provinces and territories. When asked about the U.S. tariff threat over wildfire smoke, the Minister of Emergency Management simply emphasized the longtime partnership between Canada and the U.S. and said the season has been hard.
16: The U.S. has provided firefighters and other personnel to assist us, and we've done the same in response. This year's wildfire season is very intense in the United States as well. In terms of ability for the U.S. to provide firefighting assistance, it's just not there.
9: Over 500 international firefighters are currently providing support to battle the Canadian wildfires. The family of a toddler who died after falling from an apartment window in North York is suing the building's owner and management. The two-year-old fell through a bedroom window in her family's unit in the Don Mills and 401 area May 10th. The lawsuit alleges the building's owners and managers allowed unsafe glass to remain in units for years, ignoring warnings from safety experts, and failed to install safety locks or upgrade windows to safer materials. The girl's parents tell City News their daughter gently touched the window and the glass shattered and she fell 19 stories to the ground. The family is seeking more than $18 million in damages. The allegations have not been proven in court. 680 News Time, 650.
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9: 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Time for Rogers, Xfinity Internet, traffic and weather together on the ones. 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
18: This report brought to you by Vertical CPA. I've been able to pinpoint that problem on the westbound 401 in the express near Yonge. So first off, you're going to find delays from the 412 to Salem, and then busy from Brimley, alternating express and collectors right through to Dixon. But in that backup, like I mentioned, problems in the express at Yonge. It's a stall in lane 3, so second from the right here. Looks like a tow might have just been arriving on scene, but for now, it didn't look like there was much help there. So just keep an eye out if you're coming through. Westbound 401 in pretty good shape after Dixon. You'll hit a little bit of a bunch up at Highway 25, but it is easing up. You might find it busy between the sixes as well. Eastbound, you're going to find delays from Dixie right across to about Victoria Park into the Express, and then actually builds again right over to Kennedy Express and Collectors, and then bunches up through Salem. Southbound 404 DVPs, slow go from south of Finch down to Bayview Bloor. You're going to find delays going northbound from about Bayview Bloor up to York Mills. After that, though, it has thinned out pretty well on the northbound 404. You'll find a bit of a bunch up north of Bloomington. We do have that long-term construction set up here. If you're taking the westbound Gardner out of downtown, delays York to approaching Dufferin, and then it builds again on the QEW from West Mall to Dixie, slow passing by the Ford plant over to Trafalgar. 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Your next update is at 7:01 with your forecast. Here's Rob Haswell.
19: Showers likely overnight tonight with a risk of thunderstorms and a low of 21. High of 26 on Wednesday. And after a few morning showers and maybe an isolated thunderstorm, we clear up. And by the afternoon, we're back to sunshine. Thursday, sunny and 27. Sunny again on Friday, high of 28. But then showers return, unfortunately timed for the weekend. Showers likely in 26 Saturday. Cooler on Sunday with more showers, high of 22. Again, overnight tonight, our low, 21 degrees.
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9: A&W is serving up burgers for a good cause later this week. Burgers to Beat MS Day returns Thursday. President of MS Canada, Pamela Valentine, says money raised during the campaign will support MS research and programs that run across the country to support people living with the disease.
24: Every A&W across the country is involved, so we just ask people to go into A&W locations and buy a teen burger, $2 off the price of every teen burger sold in Canada will go to MS Canada.
9: The campaign has been running for 18 years and to date has raised over $23 million. 90,000 Canadians live with MS. Madonna remains queen of the VMAs. ABC's Michelle Franzen has that story in tonight's entertainment update.
25: More than 40 years after she first made headlines at the MTV Video Music Awards singing Like a Virgin, Madonna is the leading nominee for this year's edition of the VMAs. She has 11 nods in all for the short film she made to go with her number one album, Confessions 2. The VMAs are live on CBS and MTV September 27th.
26: Just don't see myself on stage with Liam. Will it fall apart again?
25: Surprisingly, the 2025 Oasis reunion tour didn't fall apart. It was a huge success. You can watch how the feuding Gallagher brothers pulled it off in the new documentary, Oasis, Don't Look Back in Anger, in theaters September 11th.
27: You know anything about why my slow horses keep turning up
25: there? The trailer for Slow Horses Season 6 just dropped. And this time, Jackson Lamb's team at Slough House are being targeted for death. The British spy series returns to Apple TV on September 16th. Michelle Franzen, ABC News.
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9: And now the dynamic market minute. Here's John Leatherby.
32: Opening statements beginning Tuesday at a pivotal trial for Meta Platforms in a California federal courtroom where states are seeking billions of dollars in damages for social media harms to children. Attorneys general from California, Colorado, along with Kentucky and New Jersey, seeking extensive financial damages plus changes to how the company operates both Facebook and Instagram. 29 states sued the tech giant back in 2023 over child safety and privacy. The other 25 will go to trial later. Brookfield Capital Partners LLC, making a new offer to buy Reliance Worldwide Corporation, values the Australian company at about $4 billion Canadian. Reliance owns a portfolio of plumbing products with operations around the globe. The Australian company says it's entered into a process with Brookfield, agreeing to exclusivity restrictions as it works with its own terms of a deal. A whistleblower alleging that a Trump administration task force created to combat anti-Semitism pushed for settlements with Ivy League universities. That's despite government investigations the whistleblower says were rushed and incomplete or that failed to establish legal violations by the schools. With the tariff deadline approaching, a full day of red numbers across North American markets, the Dow was off 116, the TSX was lower by 299. The NASDAQ, the worst performer, it was off 355, while the S&P dropped 53 points. At the close, the Canadian dollar, 71.95 cents U.S. At the Business Center, I'm John Leatherby.
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3: It's Tuesday, August 18th. Good evening. I'm Laura Carney.
9: I'm Alex Bloomfield. Here's what's making news right now.
8: Before new tariffs on some Canadian exports to the U.S. go into effect, but will they go into effect? Donald Trump is reportedly considering whether or not to grant a duties reprieve.
3: He just left federal politics. Now, Nate Erskine-Smith is set to run for city council in the same jurisdiction he represented in Ottawa.
9: Three people are in hospital, including one with potentially life-threatening injuries after a multi-vehicle crash in North York.
10: The contract between teachers and the province expires at the end of this month, but the two sides have no new negotiations planned and can't even agree on what they should be talking about. What parents and students need to know coming up.
11: The Blue Jays stake Jose Soriano to an early lead against the Rays in Tampa. The Tempo welcome Caitlin Clark and the Indiana Fever to town, and Felix Auger-Aliassime in round of 32 action in Cincinnati. Sports at 15.
32: 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The NASDAQ lower by 355, Bay Street off by 300. 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
18: This report brought to you by Canadian Rack Technologies. Looking at a new problem now. It's on the northbound 427 on-ramp from Brown's Line. It's a collision here in the right lane, so just keep an eye out for that. Otherwise, the northbound 427 is in a pretty good shape. Slow go, though, on the eastbound 401 from Dixie right across to Kennedy, alternating express and collectors. Then again, through Salem on the eastbound 409, expect delays, Martin Grove to the 401, westbound 401, busy from the 412 to Salem, and then you're going to find it slow from Kennedy, alternating express and collectors over to Dixon, and in that backup, we have problems at Young in the express. Lane 3, second from the right, taken out with a stalled vehicle, so keep an eye out for that. If you're going northbound on the 410, it's a slow go from north of Steeles up to Beauvert. Southbound 404, DVP remains busy from from approaching Shepherd, two south of Lawrence. You get a small break, and then busy in sections from south of Eglinton to Bayview Bloor. Westbound Gardner, slow from Jarvis to Dufferin. Picks up on the QEW from Westmall to west of Dixie. 4-2 Trafalgar. Toronto bound is slow approaching North Shore to approaching Fairview. And then you're going to find some volume from east of Bronte to that lane realignment east of Dorval. Again, east of Erin Mills to Dixie, and then slow coming into downtown on the Gardner from Park Lawn to the Jarvis ramp. 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Your next update is at 7:11 with your forecast. Here's Rob Haswell.
0: Becoming overcast later on this evening with showers and maybe a thunderstorm overnight tonight. West wind at around 15 to 20 kilometers per hour. Temperatures stay relatively mild, seasonally speaking, with an overnight low of around 21 degrees.
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3: Uncertainty reigns hours ahead of the latest deadline in the trade war between Canada and the U.S. The big question right now, will the U.S. president grant Canada a reprieve on threatened 50% tariffs? Politico reports a deal to delay them has made it to the president's desk, but Bloomberg says Trump's staff has been privately downplaying the possibility of a delay.
9: No word how a phone call between Donald Trump and Mark Carney went today. 680's Phil Martino takes a closer look at the new round of tariffs that could soon take effect.
2: 50% duties on a variety of Canadian products, including milk, beer, and hockey equipment, are set to go into effect tomorrow. Joseph Steinberg, an economics professor at the University of Toronto, says the damage to the Canadian economy would be negligible as the tariffs are limited to a narrow portion of exports. About 5% of our total exports to the U.S. would be impacted.
5: That said, of course, there are individual firms in the impacted industries that do sell a large chunk of their product to the United States. And for them, a 50% tariff on their output obviously is quite scary indeed.
2: The U.S. Chamber of Commerce says the introduction of higher tariffs would damage both economies. Phil Martino, 680 News Radio.
3: 680 News Time, 7:05. Naderskine Smith is going to run for city council. He confirmed to City News he will register as a candidate tomorrow morning for Beaches East York. Erskine Smith represented that same area for a decade as a Liberal MP. There were speculations as to where he would end up politically after he recently ruled out a leadership run for the provincial Liberal Party after failing to earn the Liberal nomination in Scarborough Southwest.
9: A three-vehicle crash in North York has sent multiple people the hospital, one with potentially life-threatening injuries. Toronto police were called just before 4 this afternoon to the collision on Don Mills near Mogul Drive. Paramedics say they took three people to hospital, one life-threatening, one with serious injuries, and a third with minor injuries. It's unclear what led to the crash.
3: Toronto police are on scene in Scarborough after shots were fired outside an outdoor parking lot. Officers were called to the Morningside and Milner Avenues area just before 6 this evening for reports of a shooting. No injuries have been reported. Investigators say, though, they did find evidence that shots were fired, but no suspect description.
9: 680 News Time, 7:06. Happening now on Line 5, the Eglinton Crosstown LRT shuttle buses have been replacing service between Pharmacy and Aga Khan Park and Museum stations for over 2 hours now. The TTC says service was suspended due to a track problem, and there's no estimated time of restoration.
3: 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The Wednesday morning commute could be a stormy one. Chief Meteorologist Natasha Ramsahai has more on the active weather set to move in overnight.
12: We wait until about 3-4 a.m. for those showers and storms to move into the north end of the GTA, into Toronto through the early part of the morning rush. So we are expecting some wet roads and sidewalks out there. Then a bit of a break, but the heat of the sun could pop up a couple of more afternoon showers and mini heavy downpours here up until about 2 p.m. and then we're done with it. We'll clear out the skies through the rest of the afternoon.
3: The rest of the work week is looking sunny, but then rain could be back for the weekend.
9: 680 News Time, 7:07. Happening now at Scotiabank Arena, thousands of WNBA fans are watching the Tempo take on Caitlin Clark and the Indiana Fever for the first time in Toronto. Catalina Gillies of City News is there and spoke to fans ahead of the game.
13: Fans came to Scotiabank Arena hours ahead of time and shared their excitement.
14: Well, very excited. We've been to Indiana a couple times to see the Fever play Caitlin Clark. Tonight's going to be a good game, I think.
13: Both the merch on. How come?
15: Well, we love Caitlin Clark. She brought everybody attention to the sport, and we're Torontonians as well. We from the GTA, so we love the tempo, and we can't wait to see them face off. We're cheering for both teams.
16: It's also a big night for the tempo because they'll be revealing their mascot for the first time.
9: Tempo looking to snap a 10-game losing streak against the superstar.
3: 680 News Time, 7:08. 3 weeks out from the first day of school, several major teachers' unions are no closer to new contracts, but it doesn't look like strike action will impact the first few months back in the classroom. As we hear from 680's Momin Qureshi, it's not because talks are going well.
10: Teachers and education staff around the province have had the whole summer to negotiate a new deal, but with the contract expiring at the end of the month, talks haven't even begun. ETFO President David Mastin says the two sides can't even agree on what should be discussed when they're at the bargaining table.
17: That is exactly where we are, and it's frustrating.
10: He says the unions believe certain issues should be negotiated at a local level while the province wants to do it more broadly. In a statement, Education Minister Paul Calandra says the first step is to determine what issues will be negotiated at central or local tables. Those are still underway, with some unions choosing to bring this matter to the Ontario Labor Relations Board. Mastin says parents should expect school to start as normal, but any future strike plans will be discussed in the coming weeks and months. Momin Qureshi, 680 News Radio.
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3: 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Enpro predicts the price will rise 3 cents at midnight to $1.73.9 a liter at most GTA stations. Coming up in 60 seconds, traffic and weather together. 680 News Time, 7:10.
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2: This report brought to you by Dynamic. So I was tracking problems on the northbound 427 ramp, which was originally reported on Brown's Line. It was actually on the Evans ramp, but nevertheless, a crash here quickly cleared away. It wasn't a serious one. So good news if you're trying to access the northbound 427 there. Westbound on the 401, you're going to find it busy, 412 to Salem. And then we had problems at Yonge in the Express. Looks like they have cleared. But now just west of Avenue in the Express, we have another stalled vehicle blocking the right lane. So it's a slow go from Kennedy Express and Collectors past that issue right over towards about... Actually, it looks like it's easing up just west of Avenue now. You'll find it busy, though, again, approaching the 400 Express and Collectors to west of Dixon. Eastbound on the 401, no problems, but delays. Dixie to Kennedy Express and Collectors. And then as you make your way through Salem, northbound on the DVP, it's busy from approaching Don Mills to approaching York Mills. Going southbound, expect delays from approaching Shepherd to south of Lawrence. And then it bunches up again south of Eglinton down to the Bayview Bloor ramp. On the westbound Gardner, it's a slow go out of downtown from Jarvis to Dufferin. Again, on the westbound QEW, West Mall to west of Dixie, and then passing by the Ford plant. Problems on the eastbound 403 near Highway 6 North have cleared away. Delays are gone there, but you will find it still slow from upper middle to past Dundas. Eastbound QEW bunches up through that lane realignment east of Dorval, and then delays east of Aaron Mills to Dixie, and again on the eastbound Gardner from Park Lawn to the Jarvis ramp, northbound 410. Delays from north of Steeles to Beauvais. While other money managers are holding, Dynamic is seeing past the horizon because your money can't grow if it doesn't move. Learn more at dynamic.ca/active. Your next update is at 7:21 with your forecast. Here's Rob Haswell.
3: Becoming cloudy late evening with showers likely and a risk of thunderstorms overnight. Low of 21. Cloudy with morning showers on Wednesday, slight risk of thunderstorms early in the day, and then we clear up through the midday and into the afternoon with an afternoon high of around 26 degrees. Again, overnight tonight, dipping to 21.
1: 6:30 news time, 7:13. The drummer for rock band ZZ Top has died. Frank Beard was 77. The band's representative shared in a statement that Beard died while in hospice care at his ranch in Richmond, Texas, surrounded by family. ZZ Top is currently on tour, but Beard had stepped down in early August due to health issues. The band says it will resume the tour on August 22nd in Austin, Texas, because the Moody Theater was one of Frank's favorite venues. 6:80 news time, 7:14.
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1: Partly cloudy, 26 degrees downtown. Good evening. I'm Laura Carney. Here are the top stories this hour. Whether 50% tariffs on a wide range of Canadian goods kick in at midnight remains to be seen. Conflicting reporting today. According to Politico, a deal made it to President Trump's desk. He's weighing a possible reprieve. Bloomberg, however, reporting the Trump administration is downplaying expectations for a last-minute deal. Former Liberal MP Nate Erskine-Smith is planning to take a run at City Hall. He sent to file his nomination papers tomorrow to run for councillor in Beaches, East York, the same area he represented in Ottawa for just over a decade. And three people are in hospital, including one with potentially life-threatening injuries after a multi-vehicle crash in North York. It happened around 4 this afternoon on Don Mills Road near McNichol. 680 News Time, 7:15. Time now for sports. And from Sportsnet 590, The Fan, the Jays off to a good start. Luke Shields.
7: Yeah, Laura, that's right. Happening now down in Tampa, Florida, the Blue Jays and Rays opening the lid on a three-game series at Tropicana Field. The Rays sit atop the American League standings while the Jays enter play tonight just a half game back of Baltimore for that final wildcard spot in the AL. Jose Soriano on the mound for the Blue Jays against Nick Martinez for the Rays. And the Jays got to the Rays righty starter in the first inning.
8: 2-0 pitch. Swing and a liner down in right center field. Kirkhoff on contact around third and in to score. It's 1-0 Blue Jays in the top of the first.
7: Ben Schulman on the call on Sportsnet 590 The Fan for George Springer's RBI single, and the Jays would add one more to take a 2-0 lead, and that's where we remain top three on Sportsnet and 590 The Fan. Elsewhere on the diamond, the Orioles and Yankees scoreless in the third on Sportsnet Plus, as are the Tigers and Pirates top four. At 7:40, the Twins host the Braves, and at 8:05, it's Rangers Nationals in the Lone Star State. On the hardwood, the reeling Toronto Tempo are playing host to Caitlin Clark and the Indiana Fever right now down at Coca-Cola Coliseum. The Tempo looking to snap their 10-game losing skid. It's 12-4 Indy early in the first quarter. In tennis, Felix Auger-Aliassime taking on Juan Manuel Cirindolo in the round of 32 at the Cincinnati Open right now. The match just kicked off and is in the first game. And in soccer news, Brampton's Promise David heading to the English Premier League to join Brighton on a season-long loan. Sports at 15 and 45, past every hour or anytime at sportsnet.ca.
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1: 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Canada's wildfire season has seen more than 40,000 square kilometers of land burned, an area almost the size of Nova Scotia. Federal government officials providing an update on the situation this afternoon. The Emergency Management and Community Resilience Minister says Ottawa cutting hundreds of environment and science jobs earlier this year have not impacted wildfire prevention.
13: Nothing has been done either in terms of flood management or what?

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2: This report brought to you by CapitalDirect.ca. Looking at a new problem on the southbound 427 south of Dundas in the express. A left lane has been taken out with a stall. Bit of a bunch up here in the express as you make your way down to the QEW Gardner ramps. Going northbound, a little bit busy as well from Dundas to Rathburn in the express. Westbound 401 remains busy from the 412 to approaching Salem. And then you're going to find it slow from Warden over to Avenue Express and Collectors. But good news, problems west of Avenue in the Express have cleared away. Picks up again from Weston Express and Collectors over to Dixon. Eastbound is busy approaching Renforth in the Collectors, right over to Kennedy, alternating Express and Collectors, and then again through Salem. If you're on the northbound DVP leaving downtown, you'll find it busy from approaching Don Mills up to York Mills. Southbound volume approaching Shepherd to York Mills, and then from Spanbridge to Don Mills. Westbound Gardner delays Jarvis to Strawn, Jamison to Parkside. You'll find a bit of a bunch up on your approach to the 427 as well, and then builds again on the QEW through Dixie, west of Dorval, Guelph Line to Brant. Eastbound, seeing a bit of a slowdown as well through that lane realignment east of Dorval, and then expect delays from about approaching Mississauga Road to Dixie, and again on the Gardner from the South Kingsway to the Jarvis Ramp. Take a little, pay a little. 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Your next update is at 7:31 with your forecast. Here's Rob Haswell.
3: Increasingly cloudy overnight tonight with showers likely and a risk of thunderstorms, low near 21. 26 Wednesday with some showers in the morning and a risk of thunderstorms early, but by the afternoon it's back to sunshine. More sunshine Thursday with a high of 27, sunny and 28 Friday, then back to showers for the weekend with a high of 26 Saturday, 22 Sunday. Tonight, our overnight low is 21 degrees.
1: 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Will they even happen? The U.S. threatening to punishing tariffs on a wide range of goods to go into effect at midnight. Also, the latest on the Blue Jays race for a wild card spot. The Blue Jays currently leading the Rays 4-0. 6:80 News Time, 7:23.
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1: Many people tend to turn to the internet when they start to feel a new symptom coming on before going to the doctor. But a new study published in the journal The American Medical Association shows online information may be shaping real-world health decisions. CNN's Ivan Rodriguez reports.
9: Nearly 88% of U.S. adults surveyed reported using social media. Among those users, almost 85% said they shared general or personal health information.
10: One in five people are actually making their health-related decisions based on what they saw on social media.
9: Rohan Kira, a senior author of the study, says one problem is that online content can look convincing without being accurate.
10: It is so much easier as generative AI, like chatbots, have become around. You can make graphics, you can make images about anything, and that might be completely fake information.
9: AI chatbots can also be useful helping people understand medical terms or prepare questions for their doctor. But Kira warns the answer you get can depend on how you ask the question, and a chatbot may miss warning signs that a medical professional would recognize. I'm Ivan Rodriguez reporting.
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11: This is one of those routes you might feel has been under construction for years, and you're right. Major infrastructure upgrades have been happening along Lakeshore Road west of Huron, Ontario, and Port Credit.

0: for quite a while now. The latest project to start this past fall is one to upgrade the sanitary sewer line along Lakeshore between Jack Darling Memorial Park in the west and Elmwood Avenue in the east. That's a more than 4-kilometer stretch which traverses major streets like Mississauga Road and Huron-Ontario, but also the Credit River. Single-lane restrictions have been in place through that area, causing traffic headaches. Peel Region saying work will extend until late 2029. It continues to be an area for drivers to avoid. With a 9-year drive, Kyle Hawking, 680 News Radio.
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6: Sobeys parent company Empire saying it's buying 9 Morelli's pharmacies in Ontario that are already situated with some Longo's grocery stores. Says each of these pharmacies to be integrated into Sobeys national pharmacy operations and rebranded as Longo's Pharmacy. All 9 pharmacies are located in the GTA in Hamilton. The company did not share the cost of the acquisition. Empire has set up plans to expand its pharmacy and discount grocer footprint under new CEO Pierre Saint-Laurent's leadership. OpenAI launching a version of ChatGPT designed for teenagers. As the first generation to grow up with artificial intelligence, teens already using it for schoolwork, questions about daily life, and even companionship, the San Francisco-based company saying that ChatGPT for teens, tailored for children ages 13 to 17, with stronger protections, including content restrictions around things such as suicide, self-harm, and romantic or sexual chats. The NDP's Don Davies says Prime Minister Carney's own words suggest that government advertising about building clean energy projects violates Canada's law against greenwashing. The Competition Bureau defining greenwashing as false, misleading, or unsubstantiated environmental claims about a product, service, or practice. As the clock ticks closer to the tariff deadline, a down day on North American markets, the TSX off by 299, the Dow was lower by 116, the NASDAQ the biggest loser for the day, down 355, the S&P dropped 53 points. At the close, the Canadian dollar 71.95 cents U.S. At the Business Center, I'm John Leatherby.
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10: Good evening. It's Tuesday, August 18th. I'm Brendan Legg.
11: And I'm Asher Roth. Here's what's making news right now.
12: Could an agreement be reached at the 11th hour? New U.S. tariffs are set to take effect tomorrow. But now Donald Trump is reportedly considering a deal to delay the duties.
10: Former Liberal MP Nate Erskine-Smith is set to run again, but this time he intends to run as a city councillor in the same constituency he represented in federal politics.
11: Toronto police say three people were injured in a collision in North York this afternoon, one in possible life-threatening condition.
13: When the school year starts in a few weeks, teachers could be without a contract. Not only have there not been any negotiations all summer, but it seems the two sides can't even agree on what they should be talking about.
0: The Blue Jays add to their early lead over the Rays in Tampa. The tempo running with Caitlin Clark and the Indiana Fever at home, and FAA trying to advance to the round of 16 at the Cincinnati Open. Sports at 45.
6: 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The NASDAQ down 355 points. Bay Street drops more than 0.75%. Business at 56.
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10: Time for Rogers Xfinity Internet traffic and weather together on the ones. Good evening, Stefanola.
14: Good evening, Brendan and Asher. 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If you're heading out on the eastbound 401, dealing with a new problem now on the ramp to James Snow, stalled vehicle in the right lane. Keep an eye out for that. Then you'll find volume 427 to the 404 alternating express and collectors. Bunches up through Kennedy in the collectors. And another new problem east of Morningside in the express. It's another disabled vehicle taking up the right lane. Bit of a slowdown from Morningside in the express. Westbound 401 bunches up from the 412 to approaching Salem, and then you're going to find it slow from Warden to Avenue. Express and Collectors, a light volume after that, Islington Express and Collectors over to Dixon. On the northbound 400, keep an eye out. They've just set up construction now near Highway 89 in the left lane. Northbound DVP busy from approaching Eglinton to York Mills. Going southbound, delays from approaching Shepherd to York Mills, and then south of Eglinton to Don Mills. Westbound Gardner, busy drive out of the core from York to Parkside. Picks up on the QEW West Mall to Dixie. If you're going eastbound, expect delays from Mississauga Road to Dixie, and then from approaching Jamison to the Jarvis Ramp on the Gardner. Also, tracking a problem on the northbound 427, southbound 427 Express, approaching the QEW Gardner Ramps. We have the left lane taken out with a stall. It's slow from approaching Dundas in the Express. 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Your next update is at 7:41 with your forecast. It's Rob Haswell.
11: Increasingly cloudy through the evening, becoming overcast overnight with showers likely and a risk of thunderstorms. West wind should stay around 15 to 20 kilometers per hour and will cool down relative to the daytime high but stay well above average for an overnight low with a low of around 21 degrees. And in downtown Toronto right now, it's partly cloudy at 25 degrees. It feels like 31. 680 News Time, 7:33.
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10: Canadian and U.S. trade negotiators spoke today as a wide range of tariffs are set to hit Canadian goods at midnight. According to Politico, a deal has been given to the U.S. president, but Bloomberg is saying the Trump administration remains noncommittal on a last-minute deal.
11: Even after the conversations today, Prime Minister Mark Carney would not say how they went. 680's Phil Martino has more.
15: Canadian exports to the U.S., like milk, beer, and hockey equipment, will be slapped with 50% duties as of tomorrow if a deal's not worked out today. City's Parliament Hill reporter Glenn McGregor says the U.S. Chamber of Commerce warns these higher tariffs would damage both economies.
16: You know, as we get closer to this deadline, people are starting to sit up and pay attention.
15: Joseph Steinberg, professor of economics at the University of Toronto, says he agrees that American tariffs on Canadian exports are a tax on American consumers.
17: American consumers will bear at least part of the burden for these tariffs. Of course, they will also hurt Canadian producers as well.
15: The Canadian Beekeepers Federation has said the tariffs could devastate its industry. Phil Martino, 680 News Radio.
10: 680 News Time, 7:35. Nate Erskine-Smith is looking to represent Beaches East York once again, but this time as a city councillor. Sources close to him confirmed to City News he intends to run for council this fall in the ward, which he represented as a Liberal MP for over a decade. Erskine-Smith recently left federal politics and ruled out a run for leader of the Ontario Liberal Party after failing to earn the Liberal nomination in Scarborough Southwest. Erskine-Smith confirms he will register tomorrow morning to officially put his name on the ballot.
11: This is 680 News Radio. In North York, police are investigating a three-vehicle crash that happened just before 4 this afternoon on Don Mills at Mogul Drive, which is just north of McNichol. Paramedics say three people have been taken to hospital. Two have serious injuries. One has minor injuries.
18: one of the seriously injured may be in life-threatening condition. Don Mills was closed between McNichol and Cliffwood, but has since reopened.
10: 680 News Time, 7:36. Happening now on Line 5, the Eglinton Crosstown LRT. Trains are not running between Pharmacy and Aga Khan Park and Museum stations due to a track problem. The TTC says shuttle buses are running in place and there's no word on when regular service will resume. Stay with us for more updates.
18: Well, the vibes have been absolutely immaculate around the Blue Jays as they are suddenly deep in the hunt for a postseason spot. And they're kicking off a six-game road trip against the AL East leading Tampa Bay Rays. 680's Luke Shields joins us live from the Sports Center to let us know how the game's going so far. Luke.
19: Yeah, Asher, the Blue Jays playing their eighth of 13 straight games against AL East opponents as they're playing the first of a pivotal three-game series with the Rays in Tampa. One of the Rays' best starters, Nick Martinez, got the start, but the Blue Jays have jumped all over Martinez in the early going.
20: Seventh pitch to Alejandro Kirk. Is smoked out to left center field. Going back, Simpson turns at the wall. It's gone! A two-strike, two-run homer for Alejandro Kirk, and it's 4-0 Blue Jays in the top of the third.
19: Ben Schulman on the call on Sportsnet 590 The Fan for Alejandro Kirk's two-run shot in the third as part of a two-for-two evening so far with two RBIs and two runs scored for Kirk as the Jays lead the AL's top team 4-0. We're into the top of the fourth inning. You can watch on Sportsnet and listen on 590 The Fan. The Jays sit just a half game out of the final American League, a wild card spot entering play tonight. Reporting live, Luke Shields, 680 News Radio.
10: 680 News Time, 7:37. We are just 3 weeks away from back to school, and it looks like teachers will start the year without a contract. 680's Momin Qureshi reports on the negotiations.
21: Teachers and support staff contracts expire at the end of this month, and they've had all summer to negotiate a new deal. So I asked Elementary Teachers Federation President David Mastin how talks are going.
22: So negotiations are at a frustratingly stalled point.
21: He says the two sides can't even agree on what items they should be discussing while at the bargaining table. The union feels some issues should be negotiated locally while the province wants it done more broadly. In a statement, Education Minister Paul Calandra says in part the first step is to determine what issues will be negotiated at central and local tables, with some unions choosing to bring this matter to the Ontario Labor Relations Board. That Labor Board decision could take months, but Mastin says parents and students should expect a new year to start as normal. Momin Qureshi, 680 News Radio.
18: The family of a two-year-old girl who died after falling from an apartment window in North York is now suing the building's owner and its property manager. Shauna Hunt with City News reports.
23: We're now learning that the parents witnessed this tragic fall and they tried to grab their daughter right before she went through the window opening. This all happened on Mother's Day back in May, and when we were here covering it, we could clearly see a broken window all the way up on the 19th floor. Now, in the statement of claim obtained by City News, the parents alleged that they were in the bedroom of their rental unit here at 50 Graydon Hall Drive when they were playing with their daughter, who was just 11 days shy of her second birthday. They claim she gently touched the window. The glass suddenly and without warning broke, causing her to fall through the opening and plummet 19 stories to her death.
18: The family is seeking more than $18 million in damages. The allegations have not been proven in court.
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10: 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Enpro predicts the price will rise 3 cents at midnight to $1.73.9 a liter at most GTA stations. Coming up in 60 seconds, a look at the roads and your forecast. 680 News Time, 7:40.
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14: This report brought to you by Sunnybrook Health Sciences Center. I'm just looking at a new problem. It's on the eastbound 409, right at the start of the ramp to the eastbound 401. At first, I thought it was just a stalled tractor trailer into the left lane, but they've turned the camera now, and it looks like it was a collision with this tractor trailer and another vehicle. So the tractor trailer is blocking the left lane, and this other vehicle is blocking lane 3, second from the right here. So that is causing a heavy backup from Martin Grove on the eastbound 401. We have problems on the ramp to James Snow. It's a stalled vehicle. It's mostly off to the right shoulder. A flatbed has just arrived on the scene, but it's partially blocking the right lane. Shouldn't impact your drive too much, but keep an eye out for it. You'll find delays 427 to the 400 Express and Collectors, and then it bunches up again from Bathurst to the 404 alternating Express and Collectors, and then a bunch up through Kennedy in the Collectors, and then east of Morningside in the Express. We have a stalled tractor trailer blocking the right lane. Really not seeing much of a delay here anymore, though. Westbound 401, busy 412 to approaching Salem, Vic Park to Avenue Express and Collectors, Islington Express and Collectors to Dixon. If you're traveling on the southbound 427, problems continue in the Express just before the QEW Gardner ramps. It's another stall blocking the left lane. A slow go from approaching Dundas in the Express. On the eastbound QEW, it's busy from about Mississauga Road over to Dixie, and then it picks up on the Gardner from about Bathurst over to the Jarvis ramp. Leaving downtown, you're going to find it busy on the westbound Gardner from York to Parkside. Slow on the QEW between West Mall and Dixie. You're the reason Sunnybrook targets tumors in real time, and why a stroke is reversed in 10 minutes. Give today at yourthereason.ca. Your next update at 7:51 with your forecast, Rob Haswell.
11: Becoming cloudy overnight tonight with a few showers and a risk of thunderstorms. Overnight low near 21. Cloudy with a few showers Wednesday morning. Slight risk of thunderstorms to kick off the day. Then clearing up through the midday and back to sunshine by Wednesday afternoon. Wednesday's high near 26 degrees. More sunshine in the extended forecast. I'll have that in less than 10. Overnight tonight, a low of 21 degrees.
10: Right now at Pearson, it is 25 degrees, feeling like 29 with a partly cloudy sky. 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
10: 25 degrees, feeling like 29 at Pearson Airport, partly cloudy skies. Good evening, I'm Brendan Lang. Here are the top stories this hour. With just a few hours remaining before new tariffs are set to hit Canada, there is still no word on if a deal will be reached. Negotiators from both countries spoke today, and Politico says a deal is on the desk of the U.S. president, but his team is downplaying the chances of that last-minute deal being reached. Nate Erskine-Smith, who is a federal Liberal MP for over a decade, is set to run again, but this time in a different capacity. Erskine-Smith says he will register tomorrow to put his name on the ballot as a city councillor in Beaches, East York, the same jurisdiction he represented while working in Ottawa. And three people have been sent to hospital after a collision in North York just before 4 o'clock this afternoon. Two were taken with serious injuries, while one is possibly with life-threatening injuries, and the other had minor injuries from the crash. And now time for sports from Sportsnet 590 The Fan. Good evening, Luke Shields.
19: Good evening, Brendan. Happening now at Tropicana Field in Tampa Bay, the Blue Jays and Rays are in action in the first of their three-game series, and it's another crucial one for the Jays as they enter play tonight just a half game back of the Baltimore Orioles for the final wildcard spot in the American League. It was the Jays who opened the scoring with a pair of first-inning runs.
20: Springer takes off, and the pitch is vaulted out to deep left. Back to the warning track. Simpson leaps. It's off the wall. Coming around third, Springer will score. Into second base goes Jesus Sanchez. It's an RBI double. It's 2-0 Blue Jays in the first.
19: Ben Schulman on the call on Sportsnet 590 The Fan for the Jesus Sanchez RBI double to make it 2-0 Jays, and they've since added four more thanks in part to three RBIs from Alejandro Kirk. It's 6-0 Jays in the top of the fourth on Sportsnet and 590 The Fan, and the Jays have chased Rays starter Nick Martinez. Former Blue Jays Steven Matz is entering the game for the Rays. As for the teams the Jays are battling with in the standings, the Orioles and Yankees tied at ones on Sportsnet Plus. The Tigers trailing the Pirates 2-1. No score between the Twins and Braves, and the Rangers host the Nationals at the top of the hour. In hoops, the Tempo trying to hit the brakes on a 10-game losing skid right now against Caitlin Clark and the Indiana Fever at Coca-Cola Coliseum. It's 50-34 Indy in the second quarter. In tennis, Felix Auger-Aliassime in round of 32 action against Juan Manuel Cerundolo at the Cincinnati Open right now. And big soccer news today as another Canadian is joining the EPL. Brampton's Promise David is heading to Brighton on a season-long loan after spending the last 2 years with Belgium's Union Saint-Gilloise. The loan deal could turn into a permanent deal if certain criteria is met. Sports at 15 and 45, past every hour or anytime at sportsnet.ca.
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10: 680 News Time, 749. We are hours away from another round of tariffs from the Trump administration going into effect on millions of dollars of Canadian goods. But while some hold their breath, some GTA businesses are having to make the hard decisions now, including shipping products to the U.S.
8: A difficult but necessary step for Sarah Dougal and the more than 100 local Toronto jewelers she works with as part of her business, Made You Look.
9: Right now, it's unknown how much more that U.S. client would end up having to pay to get their hands on the goods. So there's a price that we're giving them for the item that they're buying, but then when it arrives at their doorsteps, they're facing fees.
8: There will be no such pause on U.S. orders for online retailer Hockey Stick Man. Despite the quintessential Canadian item being specifically targeted in this round of tariffs, the company's CEO says the headline isn't what it seems.
12: The reality is that most hockey sticks are not made in North America at all, and I believe that the U.S. administration knows that, and it's a dirty political move.
8: The U.S. market accounts for more than half of his business.
10: That was Erica Natividad with City News reporting. Stay with us for the latest developments as we approach the deadline to reach a deal. Coming up in 60 seconds, traffic and weather together, 680 News Time, 750.
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10: 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Traffic and weather together on the ones. Here's Stefan Olam.
14: This report brought to you by Atlas Care. Problems continue on the eastbound 409 right at the start of the ramp to the eastbound 401. We have a collision involving a tractor trailer and another vehicle. You're going to find the left lane and the second lane from the right block. So lanes 1 and 3. Doesn't look like any crews have arrived yet, but you will find it really slow from Martin Grove. On the eastbound 401, problems on the ramp to James Snow have cleared away. It is improving after that. Bit of volume, though, still from Dixon to the 400 Express and Collectors. Young to Leslie alternating Express and Collectors through Kennedy in the Collectors. And then east of Morningside in the Express, we're tracking a stalled tractor trailer in the right lane. Not really slowing things down much, though. Westbound 401 has improved through Durham. Not seeing any delays after the 412 anymore. Does get busy, though, from Victoria Park to Avenue Express and Collectors. And then from Islington in the Express over to Dixon. Watch out for construction on the northbound 400 near Highway 89 in the left lane. Northbound DVP drags from approaching Eglinton to York Mills. If you're taking the southbound 400, it's in pretty good shape into the GTA. A little bit busy, though, as you make your way onto the westbound 401 ramp. Southbound 404 DVP is slow from approaching Shepherd to York Mills. A little bit of a bunch up south of Don Mills. Westbound Gardner, delays continue. Spadina to Jameson, again on the QEW, approaching Dixie, and a new problem now on the southbound third line on-ramp to the highway. Right lane blocked with a stall right at the end of the ramp. Northbound Steeles, a slow go, northbound 410, rather, a slow go from Steeles to Williams Parkway. If you're on the eastbound QE Gardner, slow Mississauga Road to Dixie, Bathurst to Jarvis. Problems on the southbound 427 Express approaching the QE Gardner have cleared. 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
11: Showers likely overnight tonight with a risk of thunderstorms and a low of 21. High of 26 on Wednesday, and after a few morning showers and maybe an isolated thunderstorm, we clear up, and by the afternoon we're back to sunshine. Thursday, sunny and 27. Sunny again on Friday, high of 28, but then showers return, unfortunately timed for the weekend. Showers likely in 26 Saturday. Cooler on Sunday with more showers, high of 22. Again, overnight tonight, our low, 21 degrees.
10: At Pearson Airport right now, it's partly cloudy skies, 25 degrees, feeling like 29 with the humidity. Coming up at 8 o'clock, the latest on new tariffs set to hit Canadian goods at midnight if a deal between the U.S. and Canada is not reached. 680 News Time, 7:54.
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10: 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Disney has filed a lawsuit against the Trump administration's Federal Communications Commission, alleging a violation of its First Amendment rights. More from 680's John Leatherby.
2: Tuesday's lawsuit comes after FCC Chair Brendan Carr recently defended the agency's actions against ABC, saying broadcasters have a duty to, quote, operate in the public interest. ABC has accused the agency of a brazen attempt to chill its constitutionally protected free speech. The FCC launching a review in April of 8 ABC local broadcast licenses well before they expire. U.S. President Trump has repeatedly called for late-night host Jimmy Kimmel to be fired, and the FCC review of ABC's licenses came amid a fight with Kimmel over a joke that offended Trump. John Leatherby, 680 News Radio.
10: Today marking the second day of the murder trial of legendary rapper Tupac Shakur. Among the witnesses to take the stand today was forensic pathologist and medical examiner in Clark County, Nevada, Dr. Lisa Gavin. Gavin testified as an expert analyst reviewing the reports and photos of Tupac Shakur's body from the autopsy.
3: The injury to the lung would have collapsed the lung and also caused the lung to bleed. And so it was documented within the medical records that he had about 2 liters of blood in his chest cavity when they put in the chest tube to try to save him.
10: Former street gang leader Duane Keith D. Davis is charged with orchestrating Shakur's 1996 fatal shooting in Las Vegas. Davis could face life in prison if convicted. He has pleaded not guilty. Coming up next, we'll take a look at the market minute, 680 News Time, 7:56.
4: 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But hurry, while we're losing our shirt, our accountant is losing his, Visit one of our Lava Sleep showrooms or lavasleep.com. 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
2: A new Leger poll suggesting Canadians want the federal government to be tougher in trade negotiations with the U.S., saying slightly more than half of the respondents said that they want the government to take a hard line and make no more concessions, compared with about a third who said Canada has to be flexible and open to concessions. The poll surveying just over 1,600 Canadians between August 15th and 17th say it can't be assigned a margin of error because it was conducted online. The poll suggesting 38% of Canadians believe the government's approach to the trade talks passive, 30% consider it balanced. It suggested there's a broad support for stronger retaliatory trade measures against the U.S., which includes taxes on electricity and oil and gas exports, as well as restrictions on U.S.-owned companies from Canadian government contracts. Brookfield Capital Partners LLC, making a new offer to buy Reliance Worldwide Corporation, values the Australian company at about $4 billion Canadian. Reliance owns a portfolio of plumbing products with operations around the globe. The Australian company says it's entered into a process with Brookfield, agreeing to exclusivity restrictions as it works with its own terms of a deal. With the tariff deadline approaching, a full day of red numbers across North American markets, the Dow was off 116, the TSX was lower by 299. The NASDAQ, the worst performer, it was off 355, while the S&P dropped 53 points. At the close, the Canadian dollar, 71.95 cents U.S. At the Business Center, I'm John Leatherby.
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10: Right now in Burlington, 25 and partly cloudy skies, and in Brampton, 25 degrees as well. 680 News Time, 8 o'clock.
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11: It's Tuesday, the 18th of August. Good evening. I'm Asher Ross.